0: birthright citizenship as a constitutional right.
1: There's been no doubt about the constitutionality and ironclad nature of the birthright citizenship clause to the United States Constitution, and that should be affirmed.
0: Scorching heat expected to move across the Midwest and Northeast this week. ABC's Alex Stone.
2: Numerous wildfires are burning in several western states, fueled by widespread drought and wind. There are now states of emergency declared in Colorado and Utah.
3: Several towns, including Beaver City in southwestern Utah, are now canceling their 4th of July fireworks shows because of the ongoing wildfires. They're calling on people to instead show support for the hardworking firefighters.
0: This is ABC News.
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7: Cheers.
8: Cheers.
7: Welcome to the show.
8: Happy Monday, you guys. I hope that you're already...
7: Happy Monday, Colleen.
8: I hope you're already celebrating a swassy day.
7: Mm-hmm. Uh-huh.
8: It's already sticky out there.
7: It's vile.
8: It's so gross.
7: It's vile.
8: Mm-hmm.
7: Uh-huh.
8: Extra electrolytes.
7: Yeah. Oh, I got to get some, actually.
8: You Daddy. Really do.
9: Yeah, you
7: Girl,
9: do. Mm-hmm.
7: Daddy needs some.
8: For a Daddy. Couple reasons.
7: Couple reasons. I mean, yeah. Reasons you don't even know.
8: Okay.
7: Yeah. I mean, you'll know momentarily, but shake it up.
8: That's why we got 3 hours. We've got to catch up. Right.
9: Did you run a marathon this weekend, Jason?
7: Sure did, Holly.
9: Did you start taking up a weightlifting hobby?
7: Sure did, Holly.
9: Okay.
7: I started a badminton club.
8: Badminton.
7: Uh-huh.
8: Mm.
9: Slap that shuttlecock.
8: I was hoping you would.
7: At my age, that's hard to do.
8: I was hoping you'd say that.
7: Yeah. But let's begin with you two, because I missed you two yesterday.
8: Oh, we missed you.
7: You were on a trolley, for the Pride Parade.
8: Yeah.
7: And tell me all about it.
8: Jason, remember yesterday?
7: I remember. I do.
8: Do you remember yesterday morning?
7: I do.
8: Girl. The torrential downpour that started our Sunday. I don't know, Holly, we didn't get to talk about this. So every Pride, my talk does a trolley float. It's lovely. It's wonderful. Mm-hmm. And Holly opted this year to succeed walking affront the trolley.
7: Oh, yes. Holly.
9: Instead
7: That's
9: of
7: a choice.
9: Riding in the trolley, walking beside the trolley.
7: Mm-hmm.
9: My issue is, as much as I love the trolley makes me sick.
7: Oh, well, I can't have that.
9: The starting, it's the stopping. It makes me...
8: I've been in a car with Holly when Holly's gotten car sick. And when I tell you she turns a shade of green, I'm just going to say it was wise that she was on the street team this year. So Holly, you and I didn't talk about this, but we sort of touched on it this morning. When it was sideways raining, when the skies opened up and literally dumped as though it were a faucet all over the Twin Cities, and we knew that we had to get to the trolley because we knew that this parade was going to happen rain or shine.
7: That's and what not, social media said.
8: Not like Dave Matthews Band, rain or shine.
7: No, that's a whole different thing.
8: The real rain or shine.
7: Yeah.
8: So I'm sitting in my house going, I don't know what to do. This thing is probably going to get postponed, but I don't want to be late, but I don't want to be early either. And so I thought I saw a couple flashes of lightning. I thought, is this going to happen at all? But no, the show went on, Jason.
7: Yeah.
8: We got about an hour late start.
7: Even with the storms.
8: Even with the storms. It was kind of incredible, actually, when you think back at how, I mean, it was just like we had two separate days in one day.
7: Yeah.
8: It was unbelievable. I will say some of the staff went to a dining establishment. And I do believe they maybe enjoyed a couple drinks.
7: Before or after the parade?
8: Before the parade. Mm. Because we were late. We were on a delay. And they thought, you know what? Let's not sit on a trolley.
7: Yeah.
8: I opted out of that because my anxiety was at a 20 out of 10. So I just needed to chill. So my husband came to be on the street team with Holly, which was lovely. And then, you know, once we were going, it was there and done in no time. I will say people missed you. It's very hard. I want the people to know this. It's not that we're ignoring you. If you're talking to us, we're not ignoring you. It's really hard to hear. We can see on your face that there's a recognition. There's a difference between the casual observer who says, who the hell are these people waving at me? And the people who are my talkers, who look engaged.
7: Yeah.
8: But if they're talking to us, if you were talking to us and we looked like deer in headlights, it's really hard to hear what people are saying when we're up on that thing. And there's so many people. It's very loud. So I apologize if people, but I did see a few people say, where's Jason?
7: Oh, they
8: and I was
7: not.
8: Like, yes, they did. And I was like, Jason isn't here. He's with friends. Whatever. So Jason was not with us. Bradley was also not with us.
7: Which the irony there is very funny to me.
8: It was, as Holly termed it, the allyship.
9: Mm-hmm.
7: Yes. Good one, Holly. Good one.
8: But Jason, you'll be so proud to know that all the My Walkers were on the street team as well because they had to get those steps in.
7: Yeah. Oh, God.
8: And when I tell you, my husband didn't know about the challenge because he doesn't listen to the 6 o'clock hour of the program. So he's like, he came over to me and he's like, it's so weird. He's like, I'll be talking to people and they're marching in place. He's like, are they warming up? And I'm like, oh, no, they're in a walking challenge.
9: That's right. That was the last day. Yesterday was the last day of the Hubbard Broadcasting Walking Challenge. This is the company-wide walking challenge where teams across the company, across the country, because this is a national company, are competing for walking and step supremacy.
8: My husband also said on more than one occasion, do you know they don't win anything for this?
7: I mean, Matt's not wrong.
8: I said, I know this.
7: Mm-hmm.
8: And some other people know this, but they don't seem to know this. Because Brittany, and I am almost not exaggerating, was essentially running laps around the trolley all the way down the entire parade route.
7: Okay. Oh, yeah. I'm glad I wasn't there. I would have to yell at her.
8: It gets worse. When we stopped at the end, we get, to the end, and then we pull over to the side so everybody can disembark as fast as possible.
7: Yeah.
8: I heard three or four people go, how many did you get?
7: No. No.
8: Yes.
7: No. Holly, did you participate in these conversations?
9: Not in the conversations, but definitely in marching in place and definitely in getting in steps. Not only did being on the street team allow me not to get nauseous, but it allowed me to accumulate steps. But I also walked back from Loring Park back to the station so I could get more steps. It was a lovely walk. There are a bunch of wild turkeys on the campus at the University of Minnesota. It was very peaceful.
7: I have no words.
9: No. It's not that far.
7: No.
9: It's really not that far. It was like a 4.5 mile walk. So not a big deal.
8: Not that far.
7: Do we know, Holly, the results? Like if yesterday was the final day, how are you looking?
9: I think that it's looking pretty good. I don't know if they have the final results, so we're going to have to wait. But really, it's the My Walkers versus the KS95 team.
7: Those criminals.
8: It is Brittany versus Crisco.
9: Yes, honey, I'm sorry. Yeah. I'm wrong. It is Brittany versus Crisco because Brittany and Crisco have topped out. This thing understands people. Mm-hmm. It will only let you get 30,000 steps per day. And that's it. You max out after that.
7: Okay.
9: And those two individuals I know have hit 30,000 steps for most of the walking challenge, which has been going on for about 10 days.
7: I'm thrilled for them. I wish them success.
9: They have. Bless them.
7: Bless
9: them. I'm really doing this for Brooke, our promotions manager, because she wants to win. And I want this for her. I want her heart to be full.
8: Mm-hmm.
9: I really wish there would be some kind of prize. I mean, maybe like a cookie.
8: Yeah, but that would be nice.
7: Something.
8: You earned the calf. It.
9: Something.
7: Something. Some kind of bar.
8: You know what? Listen. You know what?
9: I'm a bear.
8: This is what I'm going to do. How many people are on that team?
9: I think we have five or six,
8: okay.
9: Seven.
8: I'm going to go down. I'm going to talk to Shelly down in the cafeteria. I'm going to say, Shelly. These people, they walked. You are the bar maker. You are the mistress of the bars. She makes the best bars.
7: Yeah.
8: And I'm going to buy a bar for all of you.
10: A bar. You get a bar. I get a bar.
8: That's what you get. You get a bar.
10: Everybody gets a bar.
8: You get a bar.
9: But we'll have to come back with the official tally probably tomorrow, because I know that you can still enter in your numbers manually today.
7: Oh.
9: So they will probably have the official winner tomorrow of the walking challenge.
8: How many steps did you get yesterday, Holly?
9: Over 20,000.
7: I wonder how many Brittany got.
9: She probably maxed out at 30. I got 23,246 steps.
7: If I would have seen her just continuously walking around the trolley, I would have had to tie her up and just lay her in the back of the trolley.
8: On Saturday, she and Crisco did a half marathon.
7: I can't.
8: Brittany is... So, there are... If you did a typing of the My Talk hosts...
7: Mm-hmm.
8: There's sort of two schools of people.
7: Yeah.
8: There's the people who just want to chill and be quiet and not do the show outside of the show.
7: And then there's
8: Brittany. Brittany is sort of the leader of the pack. But Stormer would also do the show, you know, outside of the show. Steve is a little show outside of the show. Donna and Matt Belanger was also on that. Matt Belanger was doing a show. Donna and I sort of said,
7: to the surprise of no one.
8: Surprise of no one. Donna and I were like, you know what? We're good. We're just going to sit here and hang.
7: Yeah.
8: We'll have casual low energy conversation.
7: Yeah.
8: I think you will hear throughout the day. I was definitely spicy yesterday. I brought some spice to the table.
7: Oh, I missed that.
8: Girl, it was the weather, I think. And then just like, facing the public, I love people. I love you all. I love you wonderful listeners. Not everybody has been very kind with the recent transition. And it is hard to know who wants to throw a tomato at me and who will say something nice. And so that just kind of brings a level of stress to the table.
7: Mm-hmm. Mm-hmm.
8: So I was just sort of in a space. But once we started moving and then I started flapping my wing at people, it was all good.
7: Yeah, I hear that.
8: It was all good.
7: Believe me. I know. It wasn't because of what you just said. It wasn't because of that I wasn't there.
8: Mm-hmm.
7: Now, admittedly, the timing was great for me.
8: Yeah.
7: Because I, too, have those fears. But I wasn't there for the first time. And thank you to B. Arthur. I'm not being sarcastic. Thank you to B. Arthur for allowing me to miss it. I have never missed it. Lex and I did it before she mandated whole staff to do it. We did it years before anyone had to. So I've never missed a year. And, well, I've been with My Talk for 20 years. So, and this year I just went to her and I said, and I told Colleen and Holly, I said, hey, I'm going to just ask this. I was reuniting with my high school friends and think about it, guys.
8: Oh.
7: I'm sure you've had this in your life. Trying to get five people in different states to pick a weekend that works for everyone.
8: Mm-hmm.
7: When they picked this weekend, I couldn't say no. We've been planning this for about a year and a half. So I'm just like, yep, I'll roll with the punches. So thank you to the Dark Lord. The Dark Lord, who's currently hanging upside down in her belfry. Thank you. Thank you to her for allowing me to miss it. And thanks to you, too. I apologize for not being there for you
8: guys. Oh, we missed you, but also we were thrilled that you were having such a great and wonderful weekend, which we know you were, and I can't wait to hear more about it.
7: And you will after this.
11: Morning, sunshine.
7: Lynn, is Tupperware Tammy the asshat?
12: 100% she's the asshat. Like, who pulls out Tupperware from their purse to put their leftover burger? Just leave it and be done. Ridiculous.
8: I love you, Lynn. I'm still going to carry my Tupperware.
7: Oh, Lynn, you are the best. Would I be mortified at the table if we went to the Endless Shrimp and Colleen freaking pulls out her Rubbermaid?
12: You would be all over Reddit if someone saw you bring your little Tupperware container to put your leftover cold fries in. I mean, there's a point you're crossing the line.
7: They're totally. I would expect to be called out. Yeah. Thank you, Lynn.
8: Lynn just punctuated that. Ass hat. Yeah.
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7: Welcome back to the show, everyone. We're so glad you're here. Hope you're not sweating yet. If you are,
8: oh, they're rub sweating. Some ice on you. They're sweating.
9: No, get that gold bond out.
8: Mm-hmm.
7: Right. Hear that swass. As we said before we went to break, I had a wonderful, wonderful weekend with my gals, with my ladies, my forevers, my high school five. All of them have been with me since the Reagan administration, just to put it in a little bit of perspective.
8: Wow.
7: Reagan was getting ready to, I had already met them when Reagan screamed, "Tear down this wall." If that tells you anything, I've been rolling with my homies that long. So we reunited And it was just great. They came from various states, Michigan, Virginia, Indiana. And for each of them had their own reasons, but the universe also worked quite magically. They all needed this trip very much. One just lost her youngest brother. So she was grieving that. One is, you know, and she doesn't mind me saying that. I'm not going to go through and list everyone's business, but there's just, they all needed it. They all needed this trip for a reason, and they just needed an escape. They needed just some, this quiet. So Colin and I planned, we tried to organize like a great mix. We had a little bit of here in the city. We ran up to the lake so they could just relax on a boat for a little while. And then we came back down to the city. So it was a really good mix. We took them to some of our favorite restaurants. They came to the show. They came to the TV show on Friday. And it was just, it was lovely being with people that you have a shorthand with. That is like, and I call them record player friends. Mm-hmm. What I mean by that is you can lift up the needle. And the record spins for years, but then if you drop that needle right back down, the record plays exactly where it was.
8: And everybody knows the lyrics.
7: And everybody knows the lyrics. Mm-hmm. And that's what these friends are. I will fast forward to the very, very end because it was quite delightful. Last night, we got back to my house, and my friend Melanie, who, and maybe this is a relatable to all of you out there. Melanie in high school was that friend who had a boyfriend throughout her high school career.
8: Mm-hmm.
7: So Mel missed a lot with the group. Mel wasn't around. Like, I love Mel, but Mel missed a lot of get togethers and stuff like that. Cause she had a boyfriend. She was making out. One of the great, and I said this to her this weekend. I said, Mel, one of the greatest gifts of like the last 7 or 8 years has been her reintroduction. She got a divorce. She set herself free. Her kids are out of the house. And she got reintroduced to the group. And it's just been a pleasure. It's been like, it's been so fantastic to have her around. And she was there. So last night, her mom was the only mom in our group that had a camcorder. And she freaking pulled, her mom has recently passed.
8: Oh.
7: And Melanie found a treasure trove of VHS tapes that she had digitized on this thing called iMemory.
8: No way.
7: And she pulled up on my TV. She had me download the app on Apple TV. And then it connected to her cloud, you know. Girl, her mom camcorded, not even a word, but she recorded our 1990 production of Anything Goes.
8: Oh my gosh.
7: And we were all in it. Like everyone at this gathering, except for Sheila, because Sheila came to our high school the year after. But everyone in this was in this show. Colin was laughing. Sorry. He's never seen teenage Jace. And he's dying because I'm like, first of all, I'm 8 feet tall when I'm a sophomore in high school.
8: Oh my gosh.
7: I look like some sort of lumbering baby Huey. I'm like,
9: just without the diaper, right?
7: Without the diaper, Holly. Thank you. Diaper. Yeah. Without the diaper. I'm like, oh my God. And the funny part about it is, I played like the millionaire. I can't remember the character's name.
8: Mm-hmm.
7: You know who it is?
8: I was in Anything Goes my freshman year of high school.
7: Okay, so remember the millionaire?
8: Oh, yeah.
7: Okay, they all died laughing because he wears a suit, Holly. And Colin goes, have you ever not worn a
8: Seriously,
7: suit?
8: Seriously, that's so funny.
7: Have you ever not worn a suit? And I go, I know. And I didn't even really connect the dots. I said, you know, and what's funny is I don't remember like, where did I get the suit? Like, where did I get that? And Michelle was like, oh, darn. You know, my mom worked at Carson Peary Scott. So she's like, oh, I'm sure your mom got it for you, but I have no, like, anyway.
8: The character, by the way, was Lord Evelyn Oakley.
7: That's right.
9: Oh, did you wear a monocle as well?
7: I did not. I did not. But we watched it. That's how our night ended last night.
8: Oh, my gosh.
7: It was hysterical. Just watching the teenage versions of ourselves. And there, and I'll end with this, and there's another story on the other side of the break. There's a little bit of choreography where my friend Ange, who was there, like lifted her leg above me. And Ange goes, now we tried to, she goes, if we recreated it now, she'd be like, oh, I can't get, the plantar fasciitis, the hip, I can't get over.
8: Oh, my sciatic.
7: My sciatica is, anyway. When we come back, speaking of all of that, something happened that made me go, oh, girl, we are in a different era with us. That and more.
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7: Welcome back to the show, everyone. So I had a, well, I should say present tense, because some of them are still in my home. But I have my high school 5 was with me Thursday, Friday, Saturday, Sunday. And then they're all leaving at various times today. 2 of them already gone, already at MSP. Anyway, this is how I know Colleen and Holly. And I put this in my iPhone because I thought, well, here's a segment on the radio show. I felt like giving all the ladies $20, thanking them for the content. I said, I'm sitting here listening and just listening to all of it because we realized we have all not been in the same space since high school.
9: Wow.
7: Because at various events, one of us is usually missing. So all of us, including Mel, the one that I referenced, you know, she had a boyfriend. Either she's been missing or Sheila or I haven't been at an event, blah, blah, blah. So I was listening to these conversations and there was one that'll just crack you two up and you, my talkers, because it just shows, especially if you're our age. I just thought, yep, this is where we are. I woke up yesterday morning and Mel, God bless Mel, sweet Melanie, she's passing something out. And she's giving one to the friends. And I'm like, what is Melanie giving out? She's passing out pill boxes that are pre-labeled. So if you can't read the pills, you don't have to squint. They already have little versions of the medication labels on the lid. So there's a little Advil, Tylenol. Colleen, if you whip this out, Colleen, I swear to God, is that what you're doing?
8: Yes.
7: Colleen has it! Oh my God! Oh my goodness!
9: Yeah, you do.
7: You literally have it, Colleen.
9: Yep.
8: I do. I
7: have you have Melanie's ones. Gift. Look at that. Yes, the little baby logos.
9: Mm-hmm.
7: Zyrtec.
9: And it's not like days of the week pill boxes.
7: No.
8: You just put the same pill in one compartment.
7: Yeah. Girl, Melanie bought one for all of us. And she, you would have thought, and this is again where we are in life. You would have thought when Mel was handing them out, you would have thought she was giving these ladies gold. Oh. Like you would have thought. They thought it was the best invention.
8: It's so great.
7: You would have, they were like, oh my God, that way. I just, because sometimes I just don't, I can't, I look at the pill, I'm like, it's orange, but there's another pill that's orange. And I think, I can't read. Is it Zyrtec? Is it, and I'm listening to them, like I'm listening to us, and I'm like, oh my God, this is where we are. We are thrilled about pill boxes. We are thrilled about pre-labeled pill boxes.
8: Listen, it's the best. My one and only complaint is that it's really hard to fit your fish oil in there.
9: Yeah, those pills are big.
8: Because they're big.
9: Thick.
7: Colleen! This is where we are.
8: It's so true, though. Oh, my gosh. Jason, I love this because I have a similar group of girlfriends from college and one of them who I've known since middle school. And I promise you, we are so amused by our conversations when we used to go out partying together. And now we're like, does anybody have a good chicken recipe? Like our texts are about like chicken recipes.
7: Okay.
8: What we made for dinner and what's aching on our bodies.
7: I'll see your chicken recipe and I shall raise you. I'll yes and this.
8: Oh, gosh.
7: We were driving. Just hang with me here, Holly, Colleen. From Elk River to my home in Plymouth, okay?
9: Mm-hmm.
7: Michelle, one of the five, talked about life insurance and putting things in trusts.
9: Oh, boy.
7: Because of impending death.
8: Oh, my gosh.
7: And she told a story about this from Elk River to Plymouth. And I'm sitting there and I have my sunglasses on and I said nothing. And I'm just taking all this in and I'm like, we're still talking about health insurance. We're still talking about putting things the best way, the best mechanism. We'll put it in a trust so you don't have to get, you know, whoever's left. And I'm thinking to myself, this is where we are.
8: Oh my gosh.
7: Pill boxes and life insurance and trusts and impending death. That's what we discussed.
9: Did anyone hand out Metamucil wafers?
7: We did not. But, but then there was the, you know, and then there are some dietary restrictions in our group. So it's just like, oh, you know, one was like, oh, they can't. It just upsets the stomach. Mm-hmm. You know, I just can't do that anymore. And I'm like, oh my goodness. We have become our parents and in some cases, our grandparents.
8: Honestly.
7: And I just observed, I just listened through different parts of the weekend. And I just thought, oh my goodness. We used to laugh about this. But now we are this.
8: You are this.
7: We are this. We are happy when we're given pre-labeled pill boxes. I know. And then I saw your face, Colleen, when I was telling them. I'm like, oh, she's really delighted by my story. That makes me happy. I know. And then I saw your face, Colleen, when I was telling them. I'm like, oh, she's really delighted by my story. That makes me happy. No. It was
8: your girl understands.
7: You were relating. I, yeah, yeah. It was because I,

0: Thank you. Yeah.
1: It's, they're very handy and they're very affordable.
0: Mel bought one for the whole group. Yeah. And we're sitting here. And then yesterday we ended at a restaurant and they're all, you know, they're all separate checks. And I'm sitting here and then one of the friends was like, you know, I'm going to pay with cash because I just, you know, I don't want to pay that credit card fee. And then I'm listening. I'm just like, we have become stereotypes of everyone, of like things we used to make fun of. And I'm just like, oh God, we're separate checks. Like we're a little granny group. And oh no, can I get a water? Cause the soda's upsetting me. I've drank a soda. What's the credit card fee on this? Oh, okay. 87 cents. No, I'll just pay with cash. Hold on a minute. Do you have change for 20? And I'm like, oh my God, we're like a bridge group. We're like a freaking bridge group. And I got in the car and Colin texted me. He goes, how are you doing? I go, I'm good. And I mean this with Ringo Starr peace and love. And they know it because I told them. They all know me so well that I know that I can just be completely unfiltered. Mm-hmm. Colin and I both drove. So I had three of them in my car. And Michelle, who is the one that I reference, she is the one who was 50 when we were 17. Mm-hmm. She was always the adult in our group. Michelle looked at me and she goes, after the dinner, she goes, how are you? I go, a little stressed. I said, it's hard hosting five people.
1: Yeah.
0: And making sure everyone's good, having a good time. Everyone, you know, their dietary things are accomplished. We're picking a restaurant that fits everyone's budget, everyone's taste. You know what I mean? It's like there's a lot of pressure that comes with. And then the guest will say, oh, no, don't worry about it. We're OK. Yeah. Easier said than done. It's just the organization of it and keeping all the balls in the air and making sure that all these ladies who came of very far away to making Colin and I wanted to make sure that they had a good time. So it's just, I was feeling the pressure kind of hit me yesterday. Mm-hmm. And I looked at Michelle. I go, no, I'm a little stressed right now. She goes, okay, boo-boo, we're good. I go, I know. I'm just telling you the whole check separating situation. Like it was so silly, but you know, those are the moments where everything just kind of hit me. I'm sitting there and I'm like listening to everyone, you know, do the separate checks and the credit card fees. And I just, okay. I am ready to just go to bed. I'm ready to have my routine back. It's like the whole thing of guests are great for like 3 to 4 days.
1: It's true. It's so good.
0: No matter who it is.
1: It doesn't matter who it is. And it's so good. And it's like you don't want to say, you know, you don't want to hurt anybody's feelings because it has nothing to do with them. It's just like you're sharing your space. You're so happy to be with them.
0: Oh my!
1: But when the responsibility falls on you to kind of accommodate so many things, and they're in your space, and that's what makes it hard.
0: Yeah, and they're all easygoing, but they all are just five different individuals,
1: right?
0: With different tastes and different needs, and I had to sleep with Colin, you know, because we let all of them have beds. So I said, I'll sleep with Colin last night. The end of the story is this. I am working on exactly one hour and 30 minutes of sleep.
1: Jason Matheson, are you kidding me?
0: No, this is why Colin and I have separate rooms.
1: Wow.
0: I got probably one of the worst nights of sleep in my life.
1: Okay, can I give you something? Can I give you a gift?
2: Oh. Yeah.
1: I purchased something for myself. Yes. I
2: mean, did you see where she was going, Jason?
0: Holly, why do you think, Holly, I saw your face? Okay. And it was,
1: No, I purchased something. You know what I'm going to do? Because I want to get it in front of me. I want to save it for the next segment. I'm going to name it Absolutely Fabulous. I'm so excited about this purchase. I can't even stop talking about it.
0: Because I got to tell you, I'm so tired. I want to call Minji and have another colonoscopy so they can
1: just
0: knock
1: so you can
0: me
1: get
0: out.
1: The nap.
0: I just...
1: Can I get a second one? I like that nap.
0: Can you check my butt again?
1: No, you don't even have to put the camera up. Just give me the dress.
0: Can you just act like you're going to just to give me that?

0: A little nap. We'll be right back.
1: Brittany and Kendall.
2: I didn't even realize he was in it. That's how little I dropped into it.
3: Don't worry. That happened to me with Austin Butler in Dune.
4: He was bald, though.
3: He was bald.
2: Oh, boo.
3: Boo.
2: Nobody wants that.
4: Wow, thanks. I thought he was actually more attractive as a bald man. Wow.
2: Not Austin Butler.
4: Aggressive.
2: Bald. It was. It was.
4: Gross.
2: Hold on.
4: No hair.
3: Wait. How can I look at somebody if they don't have hair falling?
2: My dad.
4: They look like a big baby.
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0: Welcome back to the show, everyone. I'm Jace with Colleen and Holly. We were talking right before the break about the joys of friendship. I have my high school five in my house right now. They've been here since Thursday. We had just a blessed weekend, man. Just fantastic. Gratitude is what I'm feeling this morning to have these ladies. It's not an accident when you have friends for 40 years. It's just a great gift, and I don't take it for granted. But I do want them all out of my house.
2: I feel that.
3: We gotta go to bed. We gotta go to bed.
0: And I told the ladies, I wanted them all to be really comfortable last night, so I slept with my husband, and we have separate rooms. So this is not a thing that happens a lot, because Colin and I get better sleep when we do not sleep together. It's just a practical thing. Well, I slept in Kyle's room, and before Colleen, and I joked right before the break that I want to call Minji, because a week ago I had my colonoscopy, and I want to call Minji and see if I can sneak in and just do another one real quick, just for the nap.
3: Just for the nap.
0: Just for that delightful 35-minute nap that I had a week ago. Best nap I've had in years. I'd even take that nasty prep just to get that, because I have, you're listening to a dude that had an hour, and this is not an exaggeration, collectively about an hour and a half of sleep last night, because, and I don't know how Colin does it, Elliot, our French bulldog, was snoring all night long.
11: Okay. Oh. I am going to change your life forever.
0: Well, I'm very excited because Colleen, you just heard her. She teased something before the break.
11: Can we make this official? Because I'm ready to call this absolutely fabulous.
0: I'm ready. We have Holly has the paperwork ready to go. We just need your signature.
11: Push it and through. Thank
0: here
11: you.
0: Here we go.
12: Absolutely fabulous.
11: I invested because they were on like a Prime special and I didn't even know these existed. I invested in a pair of sleep earbuds. Jason, your face tells me everything I need to know. Mm-hmm. They're by Soundcore. So I think there's various types of these.
0: There are. I bought a cheap one and I regretted it.
11: I went for the Cadillac on purpose because, okay, to know me is to know there is one thing in my life that I put above all else. It goes like this. My family, sleep. Number one, my family. Number two,
0: sleep.
11: I am an absolute freak about getting enough sleep.
3: She's a freak in the sheets.
11: I am a freak in the sheets, but not like you think.
0: So this I am girl, looking at these
11: okay,
0: now.
11: So the Soundcore Sleep A30 by Anker. These earbuds, there are different, okay, you know how you can get different nubbins for the, like for your AirPods?
0: Yeah.
11: They have different size of nubbins. These not only have different size of nubbins, they also have memory foam ones that are so comfortable in your ear holes. They lay flat within your ear. They are noise canceling. I'm going to do you even one better. This is the thing that is spectacular about these, Jason. You can hook them up via Bluetooth to your phone.
0: Okay.
11: But no, it's going to get even better. And I play white noise while I'm sleeping. But here's the other thing. You can also put them on a different mode. I think it's called audio mode, where it's not actually connected to your Bluetooth, but it is playing white noise through just the earbuds. It's not connected to your Bluetooth. You can set an alarm so the earbuds will also wake you up. Okay, ready? I'm going to make it even better. Oh my gosh, I'm going to blow your mind. There is a setting on them where if your bed partner snores, it will kick in to cancel that sound out.
0: How about a French bulldog?
11: That also. Aww. Any type of noise that it detects, it will kick in to cover.
0: You changed my life.
11: I slept with these things in last night. I was in a different dimension. And when I tell you, I go to great lengths. I have to wear a sleep mask to keep the light out. I have a little thing for my nose to open it up, like a kind of permanent breathe right thing so that I can breathe well. I have mouth tape with a moisturizer on the lips. I put a little Vicks right under my nose to open up my, I have a silk cap for my hair. It's a whole thing. When I say I get into it, I take my magnesium and my progesterone right before I go to bed because that'll calm you right down.
0: Okay. You.
11: Did I change your life?
0: You did.
3: Forever.
11: These things are incredible.
0: Because I have actual audio of my bulldog snoring. Are you ready for this?
11: I'm ready for this. Okay, but it's really cute. Oh, baby. Oh, Elliot, you're sucking the whole room in. Oh, baby.
3: dog out so fast out of that bedroom. It's adorable as he is.
2: Oh, I get it. I used to have a pug, and they are loud. Oh.
3: Hey, Colleen, one more time. Can you repeat the brand?
2: Yeah, it's Soundcore by Anker. A-N-K-E-R.
3: Thank you.
0: Yeah, I was laying there, and I got to the point where I was so tired. This was around the 2 o'clock in the morning time. And he started, it was like a song. He was like on a beat, and I start laughing. Like, I'm so deliriously tired. And I was past the point of being mad. No, because I know what you're thinking. Jason, couldn't you just go in another room? No, my entire house was filled with human beings.
2: Yeah.
0: There was nowhere else to go that wouldn't disturb another human being sleeping or further disturb Colin or the other dog in my, you know, if I moved, it would wake up Milo. And then wake up Colin, and then we have another problem. So I just laid there, and at one point, Elliot got in like a rhythm. It sounded a little bit like Gloria Estefan's conga. And I'm laying there listening to this, and I start laughing. Like, I gave myself the giggles because I just thought, I'm so damn tired. I'm miserable. Like, and I can't go to sleep. Nothing is helping. I've rolled over. I've rolled over again. I've gone on the other side. And I just start laughing because Elliot is just getting louder and louder and in different rhythms of his snoring.
2: Oh, he's so cute.
3: He's putting on a whole concert for you, Jason.
0: Holly, it was a whole performance. And yeah, so when I tell you, no offense, because I missed you two yesterday, no offense to you two, two of my favorite human beings in my life. No offense to you two, but I really just want to be in bed.
2: Yeah, I get that.
3: Respect.
2: Girl, I get that. Mad respect for that. Mad respect.
0: I want to go home, have no one there, and just sleep. Like, I want to sound like Elliot today.
2: Yeah, you want to go to a different dimension.
0: I want to go to again, if Minji's listening and you have a cancellation, please let me come in.
2: You already got the drugs hooked up. You got the bag hung. Bring them in.
0: I'll pay for it. Sure. I'll pay for it. Insurance won't cover it. I'll pay for it.
2: Ooh, listen, there is a business model.
0: Right, seriously. Oof. Please let me in. You can act like you're checking my butt. I don't care.
2: Just assisted naps. That's all it is. God. Nap assist.
0: Yeah. But oh God, it just was so funny to me. And poor Kyle, when he hears this, he's going to feel bad. Kyle, it's not you. You didn't keep me up. Our child, our four-legged fat little sausage of a child kept me up last night. And finally, I just gave up. You guys, you know how you get to that point.
2: Yeah.
0: I was going to sleep till like 4:20. Girl, it got to be 4 and I thought, you know what?
2: Just get up.
0: I'm just going to get up because I'm up
2: start
0: anyway.
2: Moving around. Do the thing.
0: So I took my sweet time. I got in Colin's bathroom, which I've never used before. So I'm like, you know, I'm in there. I'm like, okay, well, I have time to shower. Wasn't going to shower this morning. Now I have time to shower. Crap. I could wax my whole body if I wanted to.
2: Yeah, you could. Wow.
0: I had that lucky much time. I could have plucked my brows. I could have done. So yeah, and I went downstairs. I could have made biscuits. I had so much time.
2: Oh my gosh. And then I would have read a whole book.
0: You would have.
2: I really would.
0: You would have read a whole book. But oh yeah, but they're all taken off today. And it was to put a bow on it. There's just nothing like old friends. Friends with short that you have shorthand with and history with. And I'm so glad that the ladies got a chance to escape for 3 days and that Colin and I could assist. And they all, I think, had a really good time.
2: Well, you sent a picture of you guys on the boat and it looked like,
0: oh, we perfect. Were. Mm-hmm. Yeah. And I just love it, too. They leave with a great view of the Twin Cities. They love the Twin Cities. And that makes me happy, too. Aww. So, yeah, they all were like, oh, my God, we love it here. I'm like, good. It's a good place to be. So is our show. Stay right there, and we have a whole 2 more hours of quality radio entertainment heading into your ear holes.
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24: ABC News, I'm Stephanie Officer. As Kentuckians begin the recovery and rebuilding process after this weekend's devastating floods, Governor Andy Beshear posted a video warning of dangerously high temperatures expected this week, which could prove more dangerous to those still working to clean up.
25: We are now going to face intense heat, with most of the heat index being over 100 degrees across Kentucky.
24: A JetBlue flight today reported hitting a drone while trying to land in New York City. Then hours later, a helicopter pilot reported a very close call at the same airport. These incidents after a United pilot reported a near collision with a drone. ABC's Gio Benitez.
4: Around 7:15 a.m., pilots of a JetBlue flight full of passengers from Las Vegas coming in for a landing at New York's JFK Airport believed they hit a drone at nearly 3,000 feet.
5: We don't need any assistance. We're just going to go ahead and land.
4: And a second incident at JFK, a helicopter pilot reported nearly colliding with a gigantic remote-controlled plane.
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0: We are walking on sunshine on this Monday, June 29th, 2026. Hi, everybody. Welcome to the show. I'm Jason, right over there. Say hello again to Colleen Lindstrom.
3: Good morning, buddies.
0: Keep the hello parade coming for Holly Roberts.
3: Hello, parade! Hello, parade!
0: Cheers, everyone. Welcome to the show. Hello.
3: Cheers.
0: Oh, I gotta get more electrolytes.
11: Yeah, especially with this weather, y'all. It is swampy out there. And getting swampier by the minute.
2: We've
11: is
2: got it, a swass streak.
0: Do we?
11: Ew.
2: What's happening, Colleen? I'm looking at the five Eyewitness News weather forecast. They don't call it a swass streak because they're news. I call it a swass streak because I work at My Talk.
0: Mm-hmm. Yeah.
2: Today's high is 96.
0: But no, it's not.
2: With a heat index in the 100s. Tomorrow, similar thing, 94 is a high. Wednesday, 90, and then Thursday, 88. Wednesday and Thursday have a stronger chance of isolated showers.
0: Oh.
11: I mean, I'm not going to say it, but I'm going to say it. The holiday weekend is shaping up to look weird.
2: It's actually going to cool off.
11: Yeah, but isn't it going to be rainy? Actually, it's not as bad as I thought. Okay,
2: no.
11: It's not as bad as I thought.
2: Mm-mm.
11: It has been changing over time, but I am satisfied with what I'm seeing right now.
0: Are you satisfied with what you're seeing?
11: Yes. We're going up to the lake on Thursday, and I just am ready for anything.
0: Yeah. I am at the lake for a little while, and then I begin my little two-weeker, which, by the way, pulling back the curtain here, way to go... Holly, if you had anything to do with it, Rocco, or who do we work for? Amy,
11: mm-hmm.
0: B. Arthur. That's a nice little promo they did, letting people know what's going to be happening in the next month.
11: I agree.
0: Yeah. Jimmy Kimmel, take, listenership. That's not even a word. But listening tends to drop in the summer because, people are doing things.
11: They're doing their stuff.
0: So the company lets us take some vacation time and use it in the summer when it's a little down. So you're going to hear a little promo telling you when various shows are on or off. And if you hear a best of, that's why.
2: Yeah, mm-hmm. Summer on, summer off.
0: Mm-hmm. Summer. I love that.
11: I love that too.
0: That is
2: Rocco original.
0: Rocco. It's just a great
11: well
0: idea.
11: Done, Rocco. Tip of the
0: well
11: hat.
0: Done. Well done on that one. But yeah, we've never done this before. And I can't wait. I can't wait to get back. I'm already excited to go coming back and talking to you two. We have never done back-to-back cruises, but that's what we've chosen to do with this summer vacation. Now, look, I shouldn't say back-to-back. Colin goes, Jay Thin. That's not completely accurate. That's not what my husband sounds like. But we have a few days in between. But my point is we're doing two cruises.
11: Oh, that's so fun.
0: Because, girl, we played the game. We gambled enough. on one.
11: Ah, there you go.
0: We got that free. We got that free cruise, girl. We got that free. We got that economy cruise, Holly. We got that economy cruise. We got that coupon.
11: I love that for you.
0: I know. And then, again, I know people go, oh, you're on vacation. No, listen, girl. We are bargain. And when I say we, I mean Colin. It is a war room. It looks like the Department of it looks like
9: the situation room.
11: It looks like a situation room.
0: That's right. We sit down and Colin and I, we lay out all of our points from various cards, Delta, whatever. And we put together a trip based on what we can get for free.
11: Mm-hmm. I love that for you.
0: My husband is the best. You guys should, anyone out there, you want to hire Colin.
11: He'll maximize your points.
0: He will tell you what card to use, what card's the best for travel.
11: I don't know if you overheard our husbands one day talking about this.
0: I did.
11: You and I were like on the side doing whatever we do, and they were deep into what card to use for what.
0: Yes.
11: Because we have similar card situations. It was hilarious.
0: We are, my talkers, I think the only thing we are paying for on this trip is the second cruise, and that is it. I used a companion certificate for flights. I put all of my household expenses on a certain card. So that just collects points all year. So that is the card that Colin designates for like rental car. So I go to the travel portal for that card. Girl, because we need a rental car for a couple days.
11: Mm-hmm.
0: Free. Free.
11: Isn't that amazing?
0: We have a couple days in Key West. Do you think I'm paying for that hotel?
11: No, you aren't.
0: Holly, I'm not paying for that hotel.
11: Girl.
0: F-f-f-f-f-free.
11: That's how you make your money work for you.
0: Yes.
11: Mm-hmm.
0: Colin laid it all out. So then the day we plan this trip, we have two computers out, two laptops. And he's on Delta. We're getting, this flight, we can get a companion certificate. Okay, we're flying. Then that's the flight we're going out on.
11: I love it.
0: Yeah. So we're leaving this weekend. Very, very excited.
11: Mm.
0: Colleen, you have written here that this is where we are in time and space. And I had a version of this in the first hour when I said, this is where we are in time and space, where our friends got excited giving each other pill boxes with pre-made labels. But this is a different time and space realization.
11: Yeah. Do you know the artist? I don't even know how to say his last name. Is it Noah? Is it Kahan or Kahan?
0: I don't know. Holly,
11: I don't
0: know.
11: I never hear his name said.
9: Noah. I think it's Noah Kahan. But
11: sense.
9: Let me double check, because that's one of those names that I never actually say out of my mouth.
11: Right?
0: Yeah, right.
11: Anywho, isn't he the Season of the Sticks guy?
9: Yes.
11: Okay. So that guy, you know, he's popular. People be liking him.
0: People
9: but
0: like
9: here
0: him.
9: It's actually
10: Noah Kahan.
9: Oh, Noah Kahan.
11: Okay. Kahan. Noah Kahan was doing a concert recently, and a fan who was very excited to have and maintain their particular space on the floor did not want to vacate the premise in order to take care of some business. And that particular fan allegedly dropped a doodle on the floor.
9: A doodle?
0: Well, a doodle?
11: I'm just saying, went potty.
9: Oh, personal art.
0: The
11: doodle? Number two
9: I
11: variety.
9: Dropped a George M. Cohan. Sorry. Holly. Thank you for all two people who are going to get that.
0: Thank you. There's four. At least four, because we got it, Holly. So I'm sure there's at least two people out there listening.
9: Over there. Sorry.
0: Over there.
9: Sorry.
0: If you got that joke, will you please email us so we don't feel alone?
11: Thank you. A particular fan just opted out of going to the restroom to put their potty in the proper spot.
0: No.
11: And apparently left a pile on the floor at the concert.
0: Mm-mm.
11: In full view and presence of other concert goers.
0: No, you're saying falsehoods out of your mouth.
11: I'm not.
0: Oh,
11: Noah Kahan went to I still call it Twitter, leave me alone. and literally wrote, and I'm going to read it word for word. I'm going to read it word for word, and I'm sorry. I'm going to use the real words for the bodily functions because that's what Noah Kahan did. Thank you. If you have to poop at a show, please, dear God, just go to the bathroom, LMAO, he writes on June 27th, quote, I've pooped my pants as much as the next 29-year-old, but you guys got to understand there's a venue worker out there with a 1,000-yard stare after dealing with that. So essentially what he is

0: doing is trying to urge his fans to use the bathroom. And that is where we are in time and space. And I just want us all to acknowledge it.
1: Again, where's the asteroid?
0: Lost our collective minds.
1: Yes. Yes, we have.
0: This has become a behavior that, I mean, nobody thinks this is acceptable, right? Except for the one person who did it right. I mean, come on. Also, I don't know how to do this artfully, so I'm just going to do it. Some of this is honestly the fault of the concert promoters and the ticket prices. Because when people are parting with that amount of money, mm-hmm. they don't, especially if they're in a general admission pit area, and it is like a pack of wild animals down there.
1: Yes.
0: And you are not going to get back to your spot.
1: Nope.
0: And so people are resorting to some Lord of the Flies type behavior. And I just, this is a problem and we need to nip it in the bud.
1: Yeah. Right now.
0: Right now, you cannot be pooing on the floor at a concert. We cannot be behaving like this.
1: We didn't do this in the 80s.
0: No, because we paid reasonable prices for concerts. I mean, listen, that's probably only one reason. But if you feel like you cannot leave your spot at a concert and the preferable behavior is to drop trow and do a doodle in... we cannot be behaving like this, human beings, please. And I don't know what needs to change, but something needs to change.
2: I do have a meditative thought on this.
0: Please bring it to the group.
2: On people doodling at the Noah Kahan concert.
0: Dropping a doodle.
2: Is it that we just have more awareness about people dropping a doodle? Meaning that humanity has always dropped doodles in inappropriate places. It's just now we have awareness about it.
0: That's a good point, Holly.
1: Okay. And the awareness is further spread by social media.
0: Social media makes it possible for them to report the dropping of the doodle in real time.
2: Exactly.
0: It's no longer a myth.
2: Yeah, like maybe somebody dropped a doodle at a Pat Benatar concert and she got after them, but we never knew it because it wasn't social media.
0: This is actually a good point.
1: Or the Bananarama concert.
0: Listen, I have it on good authority that a lot of people dropped a lot of doodles at Woodstock. Just guessing.
1: Mm-hmm.
0: Just guessing.
1: Educated guess.
2: Yeah.
0: This is nonsense, though. Please, come on, people. Be better.
1: Yeah,
0: do better.
1: Please.
0: Do better.
1: We can't have this in polite society.
0: Unbelievable. And you know what? We didn't talk about this. I think we just didn't get to it. But Olivia Rodrigo recently talked about people wearing diapers to her concert, which I respect way better than dropping a doodle out in the open on the floor. But also, no.
1: No.
0: But also, no.
2: Unless you medically have to.
0: Unless, exactly.
2: Respect to diaper life if you have to.
0: If that's what you're doing, if that's where you are in life, that's okay.
1: That's great.
0: But when you're doing it as a utility because you don't want to vacate your spot at an Olivia Rodrigo concert, no song is worth sitting in your own filth for. I'm sorry.
3: I think it's ridiculous.
0: Thank you, Tan Mom. I agree.
1: And she knows. She knows it all. Well, there we go. We're going to take a break. Oh, I love us. We'll be right back.
4: Morning, sunshine.
0: Britney does Britney. And I love everything Britney does because she's Britney. But girl, I don't want to get ready with you. I'm going to get ready by myself. Why?
1: Because, Julia, we're older. By the way, Britney, I'm looking at, I think I want outfit too. If I'm just looking at her.
0: It's too late. It's too late. It already happened.
2: Yeah.
0: That was in the past.
2: Early enough.
0: You didn't get ready with her at the right time, Jason.
1: I would either go with two or three, Brittany. I know it's too late. I'm just saying, but
5: Not four. I don't know about four.
0: Listen, I want your retroactive opinions on Britney's outfits. Yeah, that could be an entire segment.
6: Yep, just go back. We need to go to the winter.
0: Yes.
6: You should have worn this to the holiday party.
0: Jason weighs in on Britney's outfits for the last
5: 2 months later.
0: Year.
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0: Welcome back to the show, everyone. Coming up in a little bit, Colleen is live from the Taylor Swift Wedding Watch Center with some latest news. But first, I saw this headline that's a little interesting to me. And that's Christopher Nolan's The Odyssey. Arguably, probably going to be one of the biggest movies of the summer.
1: And definitely be the longest.
0: Yeah, right.
2: Wear a diaper.
3: Or seriously.
0: Don't do a doodle in the AMC.
1: Don't drop a doodle at the AMC.
3: Christopher Nolan loves to just test your bladder.
0: That's right. But I found this interesting because I don't know what the strategy is. And this, and what I'm talking about is the headline over the weekend. The studio, and I'm sure that Mr. Nolan had something to do with it, the studio has decided to not show the movie to any influencers, only film critics.
3: Oh, I actually love this.
0: Do you?
3: I kind of do, and here's why. If I'm thinking of what the strategy might be, I think it's like, listen, all of you simple-minded. Because... I believe that this is going to be a slightly more high-minded. He wants real cinematic critics to pay attention to the cinematic excellence that he is producing. I think it's controlling the narrative a little bit. Mm. When you put it in front of an influencer, you run the risk of somebody just being annoyed because it's long.
0: Yeah.
3: You know? He wants the real quality opinions.
0: That's what I thought maybe that would be. It's just in 2026.
3: Oh.
0: It is a really interesting strategy. I thought maybe they are so confident in the early buzz that they feel like they do not need influencers. Because I will tell you, things have obviously changed. You know, when I used to go to back in the day, like in the early 2000s, when I started going to these press screenings, it was print and radio and TV. You know, we had your Bill Carlson's and then now I always laugh when I do go to these screenings. I don't recognize most of the people on these press lists because they're made up almost entirely by influencers. And digital creators, content creators. So knowing that and where the industry has gone, it just was like, okay, I see what you're doing there, movie studio. What do you think of it, Holly?
2: I think that they're trying to put Christopher Nolan in rarefied cinematic air. He has this reputation of prestige in Hollywood and with the general public. So... keeping it, I agree with Colleen, keeping it in line with people who are going to have possibly, maybe, it's not saying that influencers aren't sophisticated in their reviews, but it's going to create the optics.
0: Yeah.
2: Not the reality, the optics of having, this is cinema. This is an event that you need to go and see. This is the first movie that was filmed entirely in IMAX. This is an experience.
0: Holly, how do you spell The Odyssey?
2: Oh, hell. This is a problem with me. I can't spell that word without doing spell check. And I'm going to look in my mind right now. And by the end of the summer, I'm going to have to get it down. O-D-D-Y-E-S-S-Y.
3: No! Drop a D.
0: Drop a doodle.
3: Drop a doodle. Just drop one of the D's and you're good.
2: I was close.
3: You were close.
2: I was so close.
3: It is. It's one of those ones where you're like, which consonant doubles up? I'm not sure.
2: O-D-Y-E-S-S-Y? No! No!
3: O-D-Y-S-S-E-Y.
2: What?
3: O-D-Y-S-S-E-Y.
2: Wait, I thought you spelled it different. Oh, this is going to be
0: O-D-Y-S-S-E-Y. Say that's a fun way to say it. O-D-Y-S-S-E-Y. D-Y-S-S-E-Y.
2: Rest assured, Christopher Nolan is not inviting me to a screening of his latest motion picture experience.
0: Nope. Doesn't want you or your doodle in this movie theater. How do you spell Odyssey again, Holly?
2: O-D-Y-E-S-S-E-Y.
0: No.
3: Now drop that first E. O-D-Y-S-S-E-Y.
2: I tried saying it that way.
0: No.
2: O-D-Y-E-S-S-E-Y.
3: No! No! You don't need that first E. O-D-Y-S-S-E-Y.
0: O-D-Y-S-S-E-Y.
2: O-D-Y-S-S-E-Y.
3: Yes, she did it! Yes, ladies and gentlemen! Holly did it! That is your Odyssey, Holly.
0: Oh, stop clapping, audience. There we go. You did it, Holly. I'm so proud.
3: O-D-Y-S-S-E-Y.
0: O-D-Y-S-S-E-Y. Don't put that extra E in there, Holly. Mm-mm. Leave it on the floor with your doodle.
3: 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Leave it on the floor with your doodle.
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0: We're going to take a break when we come back. 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

0: We're glad you're with us. It's almost July. Holy crap.
1: Oh, my gosh.
0: Can you believe it's almost July?
1: I actually can't.
0: I can't either. But here we are. I'm Jace with Colleen and Holly. Thank you for being here, everyone. It is time for our twice weekly segment. Am I the ass?
2: Am I wrong?
3: No, you're not wrong.
2: Am I wrong?
3: You're not wrong, Walter. You're just an ass.
4: Am I wrong?
5: Am I the asshat?
0: I don't know. We're going to find out. Get ready to call in. We pull these directly from the very popular Am I the A-hole thread on Reddit. We changed the name for legal reasons. Am I the asshat? Here we go. So every summer, my wife and I throw a big backyard barbecue. Smoker going since 6 a.m., good coolers. The whole block knows it's happening. This year, my sister-in-law asked if she can bring her new boyfriend. I said, fine, great, the more the merrier. The boyfriend shows up, and he's a food influencer. He tells us this within the first 6 minutes. Ugh, I think to myself. But I withhold judgment. Before anyone gets a plate, dude stands up, pulls out a ring light, at my picnic table, and starts filming every dish that sets in front of him. Then he starts narrating. Now this brisket looks a little dry, but we'll see. He picks up my mother's potato salad and goes, store-bought mayo, I can tell instantly. Sorry, that's my favorite line.
1: Oh, so I waited. Wow.
0: So I waited until he was mid-video, and I leaned into his frame, and I said, hi, everyone, he's single again as of today, and I laughed, and then I kept slicing my brisket. He turned bright red, packed up the ring light, and they left before the burgers were even off the grill. My sister-in-law hasn't spoken to me since. My wife says, I humiliated a guest in our own backyard. I say, a guy who reviews your potato salad on camera in front of you forfeits the protection of the cookout. But I am now wondering, did I go too far? Am I the a-hole? 651-641-1071. 651-641-1071.
1: Yes, you're the asshat, and also it's entirely warranted.
0: I don't know if we have a sounder for that,
1: Holly. I mean, honestly, no, you're good, girl or guy, whatever you are.
0: You good, boo-boo.
1: You good, you're good. Who does that?
0: Yeah.
1: Who rolls up, and that's the first time you're meeting the family.
0: And you pull out a ring light.
1: And you do your influency stuff on their homemade food.
0: Store-bought mayo, you're I can tell.
1: Rude. Rude. Rude. No. But yes. Yes, to insert yourself in the video and be like, he's single now, y'all. That's asshat behavior and okay.
0: Yeah. I love this, but I don't think you are. I don't think they're the asshat. You kind of started it. Not that two wrongs make a right, but just trying to be funny. Mm-hmm. You know, making a little joke, trying to pop the uncomfortableness. That's how I hear it. By popping in the frame and being like, hey, you're single now. Yeah. Thanks for criticizing. I say not the asshat. Holly Roberts, before we go to the phones.
6: I have to agree with Colleen's perspective where you are the asshat, but that's fine.
1: Yeah.

0: the show, is this person the asshat?
1: Well, I agree with all of you. I mean, yeah, but in a good way. But no, they're not the asshat because the person deserved it. For the love of God, it's potato salad.
2: Yeah, they asshatted first.
0: And they're a guest. You're getting free food. Shut your mouth.
1: Exactly. And here's what we don't know. Is he constantly, like, doing this? And is he supposed to be funny? Because if you're being funny, then she's being funny. Like, eh, be single again, you know?
0: Yes. Mm-hmm.
2: So, good point.
0: Yeah.
1: And so it's all ridiculous.
2: It's all, right. It's all ridiculous. It
0: that's true. Thank you, Chris. Have a good day, my friend. Who do we have next? Holly Roberts?
3: We're going to Teresa.
0: Hi, Teresa. Welcome to the show. Is the writer the asshat?
4: Not at all. That dude was not invited to do a review. He was invited to a barbecue. So he totally had every right to do that. And he humiliated him. He didn't humiliate him. He just called him out. And that was his own fault for getting up and leaving.
2: Mm-hmm.
0: Yeah. And he kind of, the dude humiliated himself by pulling out a ring light. That's, you're making a fool of yourself right there. Mm-hmm. At a family barbecue. This isn't like a promotional event. Thank you, Teresa. Who do we have next, Holly?
3: We're going to Mimi.
0: Hi, Mimi. Welcome to the show. Is this person the asshat?
5: The influencer absolutely is. As somebody who loves to smoke meat, my boyfriend and I do it all the time. We've tried to perfect our recipes. Brisket is incredibly difficult to do. You're embarrassed if it comes out dry, but for that guy to say, oh, it looks dry, total asshat. And then second, somebody who has actually made their own mayo on several occasions because I have 100 chickens. Homemade mayo does not taste any better in a potato salad than damn store-bought mayo.
2: Say it, Mimi. Say it. Yes. Preach. Mimi. Also, send me some eggs, girl.
0: Yeah. Oh, Mimi told us so much there. I love it.
2: I love Thank everything you, about that. Thank you,
0: girl,
2: Mimi.
0: She has chickens. She makes her own mayo. Doesn't really taste any different.
2: It's so true.
0: She makes brisket clean.
2: It's true.
0: That was a lot. I love her.
2: I do too.
0: Who do we have now, Holly?
3: Emily.
0: Hi, Emily. Is the writer the asshat?
6: I mean, I feel like everybody here is. Everyone in this story can own a little bit of the asshattery.
0: Yeah. All around asshattery.
6: Yeah, can we just call the whole story and is they're all asshats?
0: Yeah,
2: but only we one is warranted, as far as I'm concerned.
3: Yeah, it's kind of like Highlander. There can be only one.
0: Thank you, Emily. Oh gosh, it's.
3: I don't know what the verdict is. You have to help me.
2: I don't either. Can we just a round of applause? I think.
0: I think both. Yeah, there we go.
2: Yes. I think that was good use of asshat behavior.
0: Yeah, but still the asshat.
2: Yeah, it's like the
0: you
2: Robin.
0: Were the asshat,
2: it's like
0: but
2: the Robin
0: you can't
2: Hood
0: blame you.
2: Of asshats.
0: Yeah. Mm-hmm. You're. It's a good. You have a good ass.
2: I do have to. I do just have to say one thing.
0: Yeah.
2: Typically, food influencers are reviewing food that everybody has access to. So he's just a bad food influencer.
0: Thank you. Why are you rolling up on a family get together to do a review?
2: Yeah, no thanks.
0: I would be like, no, girl.
2: Mm-mm. Bye.
0: Fans be doing that. Bye. No.
2: Mm-mm.
0: So there we go. Am I the asshat? Monday and Wednesdays, write her on our show. Please, please hang with us. Hey, everybody. A lot going on here this month. And as soon as I pull up the email, I'll tell you about what's going on. I thought I was ready. I was not
2: That's
0: ready.
2: Okay.
0: And you are witnessing my unreadiness.
2: Stuff. 1 hour of sleep, everybody.
0: That's right.
2: Mm-hmm. This is what you're getting today.
0: My Talk Listener Awards. 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
2: Hey.
0: Plus tickets to watch DC Gemini Women's Elite Rugby at TCO Stadium. 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Wouldn't it be funny? Wouldn't it be great? My friend Adam and I used to go to the Mall of America when I was in my early 30s, and there was I'm sorry, I'm a little punchy.

0: lunch drunk, so I'm just
1: Keep going, girl. Yeah. Where'd you go?
2: Mm-hmm.
0: We used to go. Every Saturday, we'd go to Tiger Sushi, which no longer,
1: Yeah. I loved Tiger Sushi.
0: And right across from Tiger Sushi, Adam Carmichael and I would sit there and we'd drink our Vino Verde, mm-hmm. which now makes me want to vomit because it's so sweet. But anyway, that's not why you're here. That's not why you're calling. Outside the Tiger Sushi was a kiosk store called Rich Girl. And they sold like not great jewelry, but it was all like this crappy jewelry, but it was called Rich Girl. And I always told Adam, I wanted to lease the kiosk next to Rich Girl and open a store called Poor Girl and like discount everything that Rich Girl had, like just have. That was my business plan. You can have Rich Girl and then I'll open Poor Girl. So that's why Vertical, there's a reason I thought of it is because Vertical Endeavors. I want to open a place next to Vertical Horizontal Endeavor and just do things.
1: It's just, that's just a motel.
0: That's
1: Horizontal Endeavors Motel.
0: That's right.
2: I'm just like a sustained mattress in the corner
1: with a vending machine full of condoms.
2: And sheets. Sorry, just you got to get
1: questionable.
0: Yeah. Sheets. Questionable sheets.
1: Change your own.
2: Yeah, change your own. They're paper. You can throw them away. I know it's not environmentally friendly, but
0: it's fine.
1: It's just a horizontal endeavor.
0: Uh-huh. Mm-hmm. We're going to take a break. We'll be back from live from the Taylor Swift wedding newsroom next.
3: Brittany and Kendall.
4: Lizzo not having a fan base is so weird to me because this woman was literally selling out arenas no more than 2 years ago. Where'd all these people go?
5: Yeah, my sister bought me sweatpants that said 100% that bitch
4: there you go.
5: I could not wear in public.
4: Can I have them? I'll wear that.
5: I gave them away to Goodwill. So now at some point, somebody's walking around with like $8 sweatpants that I'm sure my sister bought for like $40.
4: And they might not even be 100% that bitch. Like, we don't know.
5: They might be like 40% that bitch.
4: That's, you can't donate pants
2: like
4: that.
2: Is it a poly bitch blend?
5: Yeah.
3: Brittany and Kendall with producer Mike. The next generation of talk radio. Where talk is fun. My Talk 107.1. 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

0: Coming up, Holly's going to tell you why you should probably not throw away those DVDs. That's coming up. But right now, we go live to the Taylor Swift wedding newsroom with Colleen Lindstrom. Colleen?
1: Thank you, Jason.
0: You're welcome.
1: So it turns out, listen, we're in the countdown. We are but days away from the rumored wedding between Taylor Swift and Travis Kelce. It is allegedly to take place on July 3rd.
0: Allegedly, supposedly.
1: We have heard multiple reports, and they are turning more credible by the moment, that this wedding will take place at Madison Square Garden. Weird choice, but not mine. I'm just saying, sorry, as reporters, we do not editorialize, but we are also not reporters. So I'm editorializing.
0: Go ahead.
1: Weird choice, but fine. Mm-hmm. Here's the latest report that came out over the weekend. Allegedly.
0: Supposedly.
2: Word on the street is.
1: People are talking.
0: Where is that street, by the way?
1: All the streets. Okay. Stevie Nicks is not only going to be a guest at the wedding, she may actually be headlining the wedding.
0: She's the opener?
1: Allegedly, she is going to perform at Taylor Swift and Travis Kelce's wedding at Madison Square Garden. So let me just give you the quick upshot. The reports are suggesting the following about the wedding. It will be an intimate gathering of roughly 100 guests, and then followed by a much larger celebration with approximately 1,000 guests. There will be possible live music performances during these festivities, including but not limited to Stevie Nicks.
0: Okay.
1: As you may recall, they did perform together at the 52nd Annual Grammy Awards. And Taylor Swift references Stevie Nicks in one of her songs. And Stevie Nicks contributed a poem to Taylor Swift's album, The Tortured Poets Department. So they have like a history together.
0: Okay. That's some of the pieces. We're putting together the pieces.
1: I'm just giving you the evidence. I'm rolling it out. So there is speculation that Stevie Nicks may be performing at the wedding. Your thoughts?
0: I continue. And again, I want to acknowledge my naivete, because I am a new Swifty. I am not as versed in this universe as you, Colleen.
1: Mm-hmm.
0: But still, I am still shooketh, as I like to say, shooketh, that this grandness is what they're doing. To me, these two still seem like they would get married in a state park.
1: Agreed. Beautiful,
0: like something intimate and small. This seems a little too circusy for me. That's not a word, but that's the only thing that's coming to mind. I'm still surprised by this.
1: Again, not the choice I would make, not what I want for her, but yeah. It is her wedding, right? Like this is, I think, what everybody's reacting to is it feels out of place. If I may just project a little bit, it feels out of place. This is a person who spends her career traversing arenas from coast to coast and beyond, right? She is no stranger to Madison Square Garden or any other of the major arenas. She has played all of them internationally. And so to have that be your wedding venue just feels weird, I think. That's, yeah. I think, what people are reacting to, is what is special about that. And that being said, I will just say, if Stevie Nicks were an option to perform at my wedding, I would have been like, girl, can you play some of your hits? Thank you.
0: Yeah. I'm here.
1: Mm-hmm.
0: I don't know. I just wanted different for them.
1: I did, too. Here's the truth. And this is the reason why I think this all makes sense. Nothing is going to be like Fort Knox.
0: Mm.
1: Like Madison Square Garden. they are equipped to handle the high profile nature of this wedding. And there was they needed to do no alterations on the venue in order to be able to securely perform this wedding.
0: Like small wedding, Madison Square Garden for the party.
1: Mm-hmm.
0: Bill Jones just typed that. Yes. But.
1: And here's the thing. We don't know that that's not true.
0: That scenario?
1: We don't know that that scenario is not true.
0: You're right. Holly, do you know for sure?
2: No, I don't know any of the official scuttlebutt. I only know some gossip and hearsay. And if this is what they want to do, great.
1: Good on ya.
2: I love that for them.
1: Yes.
0: You do you, boo-boo.
2: Would it be a choice that I would make? Absolutely
1: not. No, our girl pulled up to a park and had a beautiful wedding.
2: That's right. There were two bikers in spandex that were watching, and I was like, well, hey, you guys want to watch?
1: Come on in.
2: Come on in.
0: Come on in.
2: That's great. This, you know, and is this what? On par, as a Swiftie, are you surprised, Colleen, that this is the choice that they would be making?
1: I honestly am a little bit, only because Taylor is such a romantic.
0: Yeah.
1: That is her entire identity has been, all of her music is about sort of like this like sweet romantic gestures, not these big grand things. And that's not, I mean, listen, here, I am not naive enough to believe that the version of Taylor Swift that we believe we all know through her music is the one true Taylor Swift. I think it is a version of Taylor Swift, right? So none of us really actually knows where her heart is, but what we know of her is this quaint, sort of sweet, romantic, small gesture.
0: Yeah.
1: So that's where there's cognitive dissonance around this.
2: Yeah, I was going to say, there's tension in her persona that she has so strategically crafted over the course of, at this point, 20 years.
1: Mm-hmm.
2: That it just doesn't, my brain is having a hard time accepting that. But then ultimately, I guess for me, I'm not a Swiftie. I always just assume that everything she puts out is very calculated and crafted. And that's the kind of art that she wants to put out in the world.
1: Yeah. You know, and good on her. Listen, again, I trust Taylor. I trust her to have designed the wedding of her dreams. And I am sure whatever it is will be perfect for her and for him.
0: Yeah.
1: Again, I think they are limited in their ability to, you know, you may think, well, she's Taylor Swift. She can do anything. Well, she has considerations that the average bear does not have.
0: No. She's not the average bear.
1: Yeah. So to be able to walk into a place that is equipped to be able to handle the security that they are going to necessitate for such an event, like, I get it, girl. But I hope that whatever happens behind those closed doors, under that rented tent, you know, in those closed off streets, I hope that that is everything that she has ever dreamed of.
0: Girl, you know, she's not renting a tent from like Highway 55 party rental.
1: No, she is not. She has like the Gucciest of all Gucci. I mean, she probably, for all we know, has Cirque du Soleil performing at that thing.
0: Wouldn't surprise me.
1: Right?
0: Wouldn't surprise. If she's having Stevie Nicks, I'm sure a custom Cirque show isn't that far out of the realm of possibilities.
1: Yeah.
0: Yeah. Just saying. Not saying. Just saying. Did you miss an episode? Don't you worry your pretty little face about it. You can find old episodes, classic episodes, right now at mytalk1071.com or wherever you get your podcast. Like and subscribe. And speaking of liking and subscribing, we're subscribing to some streaming and TV talk when we return at Screen Queens.
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3: ABC News, I'm Stephanie Officer. President Donald Trump says he'll continue fighting the case brought against him by E. Jean Carroll after the Supreme Court rejected his appeal in one of her cases. ABC's Mary Bruce.
4: The Supreme Court letting stand a jury's $5 million judgment in favor of writer E. Jean Carroll. The jury found Trump sexually abused Carroll in the mid-90s and later defamed her. The president asked the justices to review the case, but they refused. And so now Trump will have to pay Carroll that $5 million.
3: For now, those pursuing grad degrees in nursing, physical therapy, and many other fields will be eligible to take out higher federal student loans after a federal judge blocked part of a Trump administration rule. The U.S. Education Department issued a revised rule today. Agency officials call it a temporary change while they fight in court to keep the original rule, which defined medicine, law, and other fields as professional programs, but excluded fields like nursing. This is ABC News.
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8: Hello and welcome to the Monday edition of the Donna and Steve Show. I am the Donna. He is the Steve.
9: Hey, good morning, everyone.
8: Good morning.
9: Yes, good morning. Happy Monday.
8: Thank you.
9: Heading into the 4th of July at the end of this week.
8: Are we the only ones working this week? I don't know what's going on.
9: We're just shifting. We're just changing things a little bit. A couple shows are taking off this week. Maybe another show taking off next week. We're working both weeks because we're going to be out during... I have a vacation coming up later in July with Lou's family, my wife's family.
8: And I got nothing.
9: I love that. And then we are both going on an Alaska cruise. That will be sort of our week off the air in August, where we'll have some best of shows,
8: I believe,
9: we'll be playing.
8: I think that's
9: people
8: right.
9: People are going to love them. People are going to love them.
8: You're going to love them. You're going to love them.
9: People really love it. People like it.
8: I'm going to love it.
9: I'm just outside watering the plants.
8: Well, I hope how'd that go for you?
9: I was out there for, I believe, a total of 7 minutes, and I just came in and said, oh, my gosh, it is extremely uncomfortable outside right now.
8: Yeah, I opened the door at about, 5:20 this morning, and I could see that the difference between the temperature outside and inside was affecting my windows,
9: mm-hmm.
8: which could mean I need new windows. But don't anyway, enough about that.
9: Right,
8: I don't want to go there. I opened the door and I was like, you've got to be kidding me. It was like opening the door to a sauna.
9: It's very warm.
8: Humid.
9: It's very warm. I think the dew points, it's all about dew points. If you all look at temperatures, really just ask about the dew point.
8: Yeah, yeah, yeah.
9: That is what matters most in the world of weather. And I think that they are extremely high.
8: I think you're right.
9: Today. Although... I will say, since I can't look at dew points ahead of time, remember last week it was like 90, 95, 96, 97, 96, 95. Here we go. Today, 93. Tomorrow, 92. Wednesday, 85. Thursday, 88. Friday, 85. Saturday, the 4th of July, 86, with a 60% chance of a thundershower.
8: Wow.
9: But that's a little bit better. That has come down 11 degrees on my very unreliable iPhone weather app. Over the last couple of days, it went from 97 down to 86. So that's good, right?
8: Sure. It is hot. Yesterday, it was so weird, the weather. It was raining so hard, like so hard. My power went out.
9: Yeah.
8: It went black. I mean, my house just went black because it was so early in the morning.
9: Early thunderstorms, yeah.
8: And then that went back. It was just, Pride. We got really lucky with the parade. It had stopped raining for the most part. Then it got really windy. Mm-hmm. And then it got chilly. Mm. And then it got really hot.
9: Mm.
8: What is going on?
9: What a journey for you. How'd you end up getting home after the parade? Because I know you had sort of... Did you Uber out there?
8: I did Uber out there, yeah. I parked my car in a covered spot because I was afraid of hail in a neighboring town.
9: Absolutely, Donna.
8: And then you drove me back. I was like, is he being serious right now? Is he going to really drive me? And you did.
9: Wow. That doesn't sound like me. And it should be worth noting that that comes after you and I were trying to plot where to park together. Donna said, I'm going to look into it. This was on Friday. She said, I'm going to look into it. And then a couple minutes later, I get a note from her, a text that just says, pretty much I'm bailing on you. It just says, I'm just going to drive right to Amy James's house and Uber up there from there. And then, sure enough, I didn't hold that against you. I was like, absolutely, I'll drive you home. Now, you should know that I peed in a bottle in the parking lot, and that bottle is still closed, but in the car. But otherwise, you're welcome. And
8: okay, so you, I would get that bottle out of the car.
9: I do need to remember. I was actually
8: because it is very hot.
9: I just remember that right now. So I will dispose of that.
8: Okay.
9: And I won't go into further detail about that, but I was heroic, and I had indecent exposure inside of my own vehicle, inside of a parking lot in Minneapolis.
8: And I'm sure somebody caught it on camera.
9: I should think so. Everything's recorded now. Everything's Big Brother. But yeah, what did you make of the drive? I tried to make sure the air conditioning was nice for you, so it was cool and that you felt comfortable.
8: It was great. Thank you. Thank you so much. I did get a little concerned that we were kind of going in the opposite direction that we should have been going, but I'm sure it was your GPS taking us according to...
9: Road closures
8: and things like that. But I have to tell you, we were driving and I saw a really nice bumper sticker. And the bumper sticker said, something good is going to happen to you today. And I was like, wow, what a nice thing to put on your car for someone behind you to see.
9: Yeah, right.
8: Well, lo and behold, we won big time at pull tabs.
9: Wow.
8: A group of 12. We won some money.
9: How much money? You have to say it now because it doesn't matter. It's divided by 12. So you got
8: $96 a piece. Right? Thank you.
9: There were 12 people at this gathering?
8: Yeah. Yeah, yeah, yeah. And not everybody showed up.
9: You have a lot of adult friends who just hang out a lot. I mean, it's tough to gather just 12 adults. No kids, right?
8: No kids.
9: Just 12 adults on a Sunday afternoon were like, let's all go meet at this restaurant in the middle of the afternoon.
8: Yes.
9: It was like 2 o'clock.
8: 1:30 is when everybody met. Yeah.
9: That's so interesting.
8: Yeah. Yeah. There's a lot of adults who get together, Steve.
9: Just adults. They just.
8: Yeah. No kids. One kid. I don't think any of us have kids. Any of the
9: group.
8: That
9: is also an interesting sort of a statistical anomaly, or maybe you all found each other because of the shared common ground of freedom that you
8: have. Nope, all ex coworkers and our friends,
9: and none with any kids.
8: Nope.
9: Wow.
8: 12
9: what were you
8: people,
9: heads
8: no
9: up
8: kids.
9: To? Were you guys misbehaving?
8: No,
9: in there?
8: We were just eating and telling stories and playing pull tabs, having a couple of cocktails.
9: I've never played pull tabs. I've never done a meat raffle.
8: I don't have the bug the way some people do. Like, I have a couple of friends, and you know both of them. They love to gamble. Like, once I win, I'm like, yeah, I'm good. And they're like, no, you're going to have to give us that $25 back because we're putting in for more.
9: Oh.
8: Yeah. You know? And I'm like, okay.
9: Yeah. You got the gambling bully friends.
8: Yes. Very much so. Wow. Yeah. Yeah. They're the people who, like... I went to a casino with one of these friends once. She was playing blackjack, went in with, let's say, $150 to lose or play with. I did not play any blackjack. I went up to a pull tab stand, whatever, pulled $200, and I went, I quit. Now, this friend that I was with would have at least played with $150.
9: Right. Yeah, yeah, yeah.
8: And I'm like, no, I'm done. Come on.
9: So let me
8: I'll buy
9: you
8: at the buffet.
9: What's the plan? We earmarked this $96 for more fun or something specific?
8: The That's a really good question. I haven't earmarked it for anything. It's just kind of sitting in my wallet.
9: Maybe you should earmark it.
8: Don't rob me.
9: It's just going to go to a bill. But if you earmark it for a nice colorful top, you've been wanting to find colorful tops.
8: Okay.
9: But maybe you're like, you know what? I don't want to spend that much money on something. But now if it's pool tab money, maybe you can go and get like a nice Ralph Lauren pink top.
8: Okay. Thank you. All right. Maybe I'll do that. There is no color out there, guys. I hate to break it to you.
9: That's the only trouble. If you shop at stores, that's a good place to not find any color.
8: There's no color. Everything is gray and brown and beige and nude and white and black.
9: Yeah.
8: That's it. Those are your choices.
9: That's all you have.
8: Maybe you'll get a blue every now and then.
9: It's probably going to be a watered down
8: blue.
9: Yeah,
8: don't count
9: on it. If
8: you're
9: looking for royal blue, you may as well fly a kite.
8: That's right.
9: Boy, and there is something you don't see a ton of anymore. Kite flying.
8: I just saw someone flying a kite the other day.
9: Is that right?
8: Yeah, my neighbor was flying it. His
9: kid. I used to live in a nice kite flying part of the neighborhood. It was a big open field behind our house.
8: Nice.
9: And people would fly kites back there. And it is fun. If you can really get a kite going, it's
8: You just
9: got
8: to grab that wind, right? You just got to grab a wave.
9: Yeah.
8: You know?
9: And then do you have to run away from it? Is that how you start it?
8: I think so. And I think you have to have a key attached to it. So you can invent electricity.
9: No, so I don't think that is standard anymore. I do know that that is how. Franklin or Edison, Donna?
8: Wow.
9: Come on.
8: It's
9: Are
8: gotta...
9: you American? It's the 4th of July week. You better not be anti-American. You'll be canceled.
8: Okay, so wait a second. Edison was the light bulb guy, right? So I'm going to give this to Benjamin Franklin.
9: Now, he doesn't... It's a Benjamin Franklin.
8: Okay, I can't see him flying a kite. I could see him with an apple on his head.
9: I don't know that that's him. I don't even know. In fact, I think we're going further away. I think you might be thinking of George Washington with a cutting down the apple tree.
8: No.
9: Never tell a lie. There's
8: no,
9: a,
8: this is
9: Johnny
8: a
9: Appleseed?
8: No, this is an inventor of some sort. There's an apple involved. What's that guy's name? Does it start with the C? Inventor with the apple.
9: Okay,
8: right? Some kind of math thing. E equals MC squared.
9: You think it's Einstein?
8: I don't think
9: you're Isaac Newton.
8: Isaac Newton, thank you, with the apple. What was his story?
9: Legend states that while he was sitting under an apple tree, and you might remember this, Donna, back in the 1660s, an apple fell and hit him on the head, which inspired his discovery of the law of universal gravitation. However, according to historical accounts, the apple actually fell near him while he was in a contemplative mood, sparking his idea about gravity. Okay, I don't think we need to split hairs there, guys.
8: Right? Seriously.
9: Let's let it hit him on the head.
8: There was an apple. There was an invention. The end.
9: Thank you. Can the accuracy police please sit down? Thank you. And good night.
8: It's a little hypocritical, but okay. Anyway, thanks for the ride.
9: We like details and accuracy when we like it. And when we don't, we don't. We are very flaky, Donna.
8: That's right.
9: We're flaky people. And frankly, literally, you're battling psoriasis. I have a little red mark on my forehead. We're both using the same medication.
8: What?
9: So we can swap medication.
8: Oh, yeah, you're using Zoryve.
9: Donna!
8: I'm also doing light therapy with this giant wand.
9: That's cool.
8: It's pretty cool. 3 times a week. Thank you. Good night.
9: For how long?
8: Life.
9: No, for how long do you have to use the red?
8: Oh, 14 seconds on each spot.
9: Oh, how do you find the time?
8: Thank you.
9: 14 seconds?
8: Yeah, it's a whole thing. Don't worry about it. Look it up.
9: No, I'm worried about it. I don't want to look it up.
8: I only did 10 seconds because I was afraid I was going to get blisters or something.
9: That's so unlike you.
8: I know. We should go.
9: Okay, fine. Hey, when we come back, cities are doing something sort of interesting that I wonder if you might be interested in them, Donna. And listeners, I think there might be some of you who are like, you know what, I could use this. And maybe some of you who have empty nest syndrome. Something like this might be good for you as well. We'll get into what that is when we come back. Donna and Steve on My Talk.
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10: And I don't hate on M&M, but do I need M&M store? No.
11: It's fun. It's like the novelty of it. It's, again, you can see like the state of Minnesota made in M&M's. You also hate the Coke store?
10: Yeah.
11: Oh, okay,
12: you hate
11: cool.
12: Coke World?
11: You just hate?
12: Yes. Oh, my God. Okay, I can't talk to you. I literally cried tears at Coca-Cola World in Atlanta, Georgia. Like, I know people go to church for the same feeling. Mm-hmm. The Diet Coke Mecca, like, filled me and changed my life.
11: Take me to Coke!
10: Yeah. I've heard people yell that in rehabs.
0: Brittany and Kendall with producer Mike. The next generation of talk radio, where talk is fun. My Talk 107.1. 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
20: 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You know, this isn't actually live right now. 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
22: She said, feel the beat, forget the broken heart.
13: Hey, good morning. Welcome back. I love you guys. Thank you for listening.
9: I didn't know if we were going to get you back. Somebody was chatting your ear off in there, and I saw you eating your eggs and talking. So it must be someone you're comfortable with because you were eating eggs and talking.
13: That's right. It was our coworker, Colleen.
9: Hello, Colleen.
13: Who asked if she came in, and she said, do you know who this belongs to? And I said, yes, I do. That belongs to Steve.
9: Ooh, can you give me hints and I'll see if I can guess it?
13: It is something that you loaned me that I gave back and that you have refused to bring home with you.
9: Something that you loaned me?
13: You loaned me.
9: Okay. Well, it's not an umbrella, even though I know I forgot an umbrella on the trolley yesterday. I hope that someone from our team brought it back. Probably
13: you'll
9: not.
13: You'll get that. It was a necktie.
9: Oh, yes, Donna, the black necktie.
13: Yeah, so then I took that opportunity to whine about you and go, oh, this is typical Steve. Typical Steve. He's like, oh, you have all your cell phones? Why don't you bring one in so I could give it to one of my kids? And I'm like, great. I got up early. I went looking for it. I find it. I bring it in. This was over a month ago, easily. It is still here at the radio station.
9: Where is it, though?
13: It's in your box.
9: In my safety box. That's my work safe. Except it's not safe because people steal headphones. Who the hell are you people? How do you sleep at night, you headphone stealer people? Sure, I steal your chocolate every holiday. It's a tradition. But stealing someone's headphones? How dare you?
13: I don't know if people deliberately steal headphones. I think they take them and forget to put them back, and then they start making the rounds. Someone's like, hey, anyone have any extra headphones? Oh, I don't know whose these are, but here.
9: Yeah, these are guest headphones, I think.
13: Right. That's what happens. I'm pretty sure it's not deliberate.
9: Well, I'm sorry. You're right. I haven't taken that back yet. The phone thing.
13: I'm not surprised, Steve. You still have a cup of pee in your back seat of your car.
9: That reminds me again. I have to do that. I got to go out there and empty it.
13: I would have just emptied it on the street, personally.
9: See, I know. That was what I joked and said that. And then coworkers were like, no, don't do that. Because I was thinking, okay,
13: well,
9: I'm going to
13: gas. Dogs pee on the grass all the time. I mean, what's a little
9: sorry,
13: more
9: sorry, but it's a Minneapolis parking lot, parking structure. I'm guessing there's some urine in that situation.
13: Without a
9: doubt. Already. Right
13: for
9: of
13: sure.
9: passage.
13: Yes.
9: I'm surprised they even give you a ticket. They just don't ask you to pee a little bit on the ground.
13: Right.
9: Also, I should mention this. Let me call out Spot Hero. Spot Hero is an app that you can get, and you can reserve a parking spot ahead of time. And I went and I did that and tried to reserve a parking spot ahead of time for parking yesterday. I go to pull into it. There's a cement barrier in front of it. It is inaccessible, but they charged me my $10.63.
13: What? Oh, weird.
9: So that's why I had to go down there and ended up peeing in a bottle. Victim language.
13: Okay. Oh, wait, did you pee in a pop soda bottle?
9: Gatorade.
13: Okay, so where are the things that I gave you?
9: I throw most of your stuff out. I'm sorry. It's, I think, somewhere.
13: I give you the most practical, useful gift on the planet, which was hospital-grade bottles to pee in.
9: Gosh.
13: And you're peeing in Gatorade bottles. I don't understand you.
9: I got you that shirt that said, I'm Donna doing Donna things, and you gave it to Goodwill. I think we're all living in glass houses here, so maybe we ought to drop our stones.
13: Okay, but I actually gave you something you could use.
9: Donna, I gave you a sweatshirt that you could use. A cat lady kind of sweatshirt that said, I'm Donna doing Donna things. And then you gave it to Goodwill. It was for you. Your name is Donna.
13: I understand. And listen, Linda, I wore it a couple of times. Okay.
1: You care to explain that, Don?
13: Yes. I'm sorry.
9: Oh, I'm sorry that I threw your medical grade pee bottles away. I think one of them is somewhere.
13: Okay. Thank you.
9: Listen to this. Is this something you'd be interested in? There's a growing trend of cities and neighborhoods hosting activity fairs for adults. So think of it this way. Maybe at this activities fair, they would have tables for pickleball groups, cookbook clubs, choirs, walking groups, art classes, cycling groups, trivia teams, volunteer crews, all in one place. Kind of a low-pressure way to make friends without having to say, like, hey, I'm an adult, do you want to be friends? Instead, yeah. It's just all these different interest groups all in one place.
13: Fabulous.
9: People can get plugged in low pressure.
13: I love it.
9: I think this is a great idea. And I think particularly for empty nesters, who maybe all the kids are gone, and so now you got a lot of free time back because you're not, you know, handling kid things all throughout school years. And so now you're thinking, I got some time. What kind of groups are out there? And then if you could see all in one place, as opposed to somebody saying, oh, you know, I'm in a blank group. If you could just go walk around like you would at a college fair and just take a pamphlet here, talk to the organizer of the group there.
13: Yeah, that's great.
9: Find out what you might. And then you also get a little low pressure FaceTime with one or two or three of the people who are already in these groups.
13: Yes.
9: I thought it's a genius idea.
13: It's so smart. I
9: they
13: love
9: say
13: it.
9: It's happening in more cities. Donna, you ought to maybe contact someone, a congressperson, a city council member to say, wouldn't this be a good idea?
13: Okay.
9: All right.
13: Maybe I'll start in my own hometown.
9: You know, that's a great idea. That's really where most people ought to start with many things, you know? What do they say, Donna, in the book that you never read, The 7 Habits of Highly Effective People? We all spend most of our energy focusing on our circle of concern as opposed to our circle of impact.
13: Okay.
9: You know?
13: Yes.
9: Donna.
13: Yes, great.
9: Come on.
13: I love it. This is fabulous. I have a question.
9: Okay.
13: Wasn't there like some kind of dating group business? Like whatever an adventures. Remember? It was something and adventures. And it was a dating business model where you go out and you go, I don't know, skydiving. And then perhaps you meet somebody. A love interest.
9: Events and adventures.
13: There you go. Yeah, this kind of reminds me of that a little bit.
9: Yeah. There you go.
13: But
9: yeah,
13: for friendship.
9: Yeah, then you meet face-to-face. They had over 30 organized local activities and trips every month. Yeah, that's it.
13: Okay. Yeah,
9: you
13: I like that. There's also, I believe there's an app that connects people with friends when you just move into a new city. And you're like, well, I don't know anybody here except for the people I work with. And we all know.
9: Donna, we do have to go. Yeah.
2: Where talk is fun.
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20: Donna, you're the best.
4: Thanks.
20: No, you're supposed to say, oh, Steve, you're the best.
4: No, probably won't do that.
20: Okay, how about a compromise? Say, these are the best. These replayable segments that we liked from today's show.
4: But you just said that.
20: I know, I'm the best.
4: Okay. I can leave it alone,
13: I never do. Hey, guys, welcome back. Thank you for listening. It is the Donna and Steve Show. I am the Donna. He is the Steve. It is time to play.
26: Game start. 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
27: College and pop culture knowledge.
13: Yeah.
9: Go.
13: Let's go.
9: Let's turn it over now to Professor Stormer. Do we have a caller on the line?
13: Oh, the caller is...
9: Actively calling.
13: Actively calling right now. We have a caller on the line?
28: We have a caller on the line.
13: All right.
28: All
13: Woo!
28: Right. Did you hit the intro?
9: Oh, yeah, man.
13: All
9: we
13: the
9: played
13: things.
9: It. Everybody got excited.
28: Oh, okay. Well, welcome back to the College of Pop Culture Knowledge, everybody. It's Donna Valentine with her 217 points, taking on Steve Patterson with his 257 points.
13: Whatever.
28: Yeah, who cares? Donna, you're eligible for the lifeline today. We are heading to Hastings, Minnesota this morning. We're saying good morning to Jody.
13: Hi, Jody.
9: Hey, Jody.
29: Good morning.
13: How are you?
29: I'm good. How are you?
13: We're good.
9: Doing really well. What's going on, Jody? Where are you headed?
13: Where are you going? What's going on?
29: I'm actually on my way to volunteer at a golf tournament. So.
13: Oh,
9: wonderful.
13: Well,
9: can
13: say
9: you say
13: more.
9: What golf tournament?
29: Well, it's actually I'm just volunteering at it. So.
13: Is it the big one? The big one going on right now?
29: No, gosh, no. I wish it was.
13: That'd be fun.
9: You're being very coy about this.
13: Yeah, like, what are you doing?
9: You know
13: directing
9: that irritates
13: traffic?
9: Me. What's going on? What tournament are you going to?
29: It's not a big tournament.
9: I understand, but now I need to know what tournament is it? I'm sorry. It just feels, this is like you're pulling a Donna Valentine right now. I'm going out with some friends today.
13: Just
9: oh, really? Who? Don't worry about it.
29: Anonymous friends. I have anonymous friends.
9: I'm looking up every golf tournament happening in the Twin Cities Metro.
13: Oh,
9: okay,
13: gosh.
9: Well, Jody, thank you for calling in. Good luck today at the tournament, however you're participating and volunteering. Now we turn to Professor Stormer to find out today's clue.
28: For our topic, well, this Broadway star, guys, was spotted in Minnesota vacationing recently. Allegedly, he actually took the Amtrak out here all the way from Chicago, and that was because mostly his son wanted to see the biggest ball of twine, which is here in the state. That Broadway star is Lin-Manuel Miranda. We're doing LMM trivia today.
9: Wow. All right. Good luck, Donna. Good luck, Jody. Yeah, I will be here. Let me know when it's my time, okay?
13: I'm hoping it's like an even playing field right now.
29: I am really bad at pop culture. I don't know why I called.
13: You know what? Right now. Kill some time. Have a little fun. Yeah, it doesn't matter.
28: We're having a nice day. Cooling off a little bit.
13: Yeah.
28: All right. Well, thank you for calling in no matter what, Jody. I'm going to put you on hold really quick as we go over the first round of questions with Donna. Again, we're doing Lin-Manuel Miranda trivia today. Miss Valentine, are you ready?
13: I don't know.
28: Well, let's begin anyway. Let's start with this first question here. All right. Lin-Manuel Miranda composed the songs for the animated and live action movies of this teenage Polynesian Disney character.
13: Oh, shoot. Moana?
28: He directed the movie Tick, Tick, Boom, which stars this actor.
13: Oh, my God. I saw this. British. I'm going to say Andrew McCarthy. I might change it.
28: And he is composing a Broadway show based off this 1979 movie.
13: I don't know. The Graduate. Those are all I got.
28: All right. Well, let's bring Jody back in here. All right, Jody, you heard my Lin-Manuel Miranda questions. You heard Donna's answers. Would you like to change any of Miss Valentine's answers today?
29: I couldn't hear the third question. What was it?
28: What do we do here, Donna? Because technically, Jody, I'm not allowed to repeat the questions.
29: It went off.
28: Do we trust her, Donna?
13: Yeah, I trust Jody.
28: Okay.
29: All right.
28: I will make an exception here, Jody. Maybe we don't tell Steve about this. He might get upset a little bit.
13: Right.
28: Okay, all right. This is between the three of us, you guys. All right, so question number three, Jody, was he's composing a Broadway show based off this 1979 movie.
29: Oh.
28: Hold on, Steve. Hold on. He's putting his headphones back on. Hold on, Mr. Patterson.
29: You said The Graduate?
28: She did. Anything, Jody?
29: I got nothing.
28: Okay.
13: Don't worry about it.
28: No problem, Bob. All right. Well, thank you so much, Jody. I'm going to put you on hold one more time. Now we can bring Steve back into the room now.
13: Hi, hey, Steve.
9: Ready? How'd that go? It felt a little long. Was it a little longy?
13: Jody was thinking hard.
9: Yeah. Okay.
28: So it's kind of like whose voice is it anyway? You know, it kind of takes a couple minutes for you guys to get to an answer. So
9: that's right. That's right.
28: Which, by the way, whose voice is it anyway? Coming up at 11:30 today. Stay tuned.
9: Deep tease.
28: There we go. All right, Steve, you ready for some Lin-Manuel Miranda trivia? It's your turn.
9: Yes.
28: Great. Let's begin with this one. All right. He composed songs for the animated and live action movies of this teenage Polynesian Disney character.
9: Moana.
28: He directed the movie Tick, Tick, Boom, which stars this actor.
9: Andrew Garfield?
28: And he's composing a Broadway show based off this 1979 movie.
9: Hang on, sorry.
28: Donna. Donna.
9: The Warriors.
13: Oh, that's wrong. You're dumb. Why are you so dumb?
9: Hey, Donna. Hey. So much of what you do is disrespectful during the game. I was
1: Donna, really thinking hard, and then she came in.
0: Donna, this is serious.
1: Donna, be an adult.
28: Which that reminds me, by the way, Donna, we got to cut up some more Donna clips after the show. We found another stuff from a TV show. So we're adding on to the Donna button bar.
9: Interesting that there just seems to be a lot of opportunities of people saying the name Donna in the same exasperated tone. It's interesting. Not a lot of, hey, Donna. Oh, Donna.
28: Yeah, maybe I could find a video of somebody yelling Steve a lot so you don't feel left out. Because I feel like you're feeling a little left out, buddy.
9: No, me no feel.
13: Who's a big crybaby?
9: Hey, Donna.
3: There it is.
9: I wasn't even saying anything. You're a bully. All your Marys and Judys who email and say, be nice to Donna. Are you ladies listening right now?
5: Donna,
9: she's a punk bully.
5: No.
1: Wait. Donna. Come back.
9: Or don't. I'm good either way.
3: All right. Well, let's bring Jody back into the conversation one more time here. Let's see who gets to spin the wheel today, guys. Question number one. Lin-Manuel Miranda composed songs for the animated and live-action movies of this teenage Polynesian Disney character. You all said Moana. Correct answer is Moana. Make
13: all
3: way.
13: Right.
3: Make way. You're on the board. Great job, guys. Question number two. Lin-Manuel Miranda directed the movie Tick, Tick, Boom, which stars this actor. Donna and Jody, you said Andrew McCarthy. Steve, you said Andrew Garfield. Correct answer is Andrew Garfield. Steve, you got
13: Wait,
3: it.
13: I said Andrew McCarthy?
3: You said Andrew McCarthy.
13: Oh, no. Dang it.
1: Donna!
13: Oh, I meant, dang it. You know what I meant.
9: Half a point for what
3: you
9: meant?
3: Said, though. No. Sorry.
9: Donna.
1: Donna, no. Donna, stop. Donna!
3: All right, so Steve takes the lead going into the final question. Lin-Manuel Miranda is composing a Broadway show based off this 1979 movie. Donna and Jody, you said The Graduate, which came out in the 60s. Pretty sure. Steve, you said The Warriors Come Out to Play.
13: Dang it, Steve. Why do you even know that?
3: Correct answer is The Warriors, and that means Steve is once again...
9: Donna, stop doing that. You're being childish.
6: I love it.
9: You're childish Don Bino. Hey,
13: Jody,
9: I'm so sorry. We wanted you to... I didn't want Donna to win, but I did want you to.

0: I'm going to be handing out swag from our local school district.
1: Nice.
2: Let's go. Nice.
0: Yeah.
2: Oh, nice. That's fun. Well, our love to Cottage Grove and the school districts represented and the chamber.
0: All right. Thank you.
1: Thank you, Jody.
2: All right, we love you, Jody. Thanks for calling.
1: Hey, make sure you hydrate. Hydrate.
0: I will. Okay. Thank you. Have a good day.
1: Bye.
2: Thanks, Jody.
0: Bye.
1: Why do you have to embarrass me in front of our guests?
2: You embarrass yourself. When you listen back, you'll say, was it bring your 8-year-old to work day? Because you devolve into a very doo dee doo dee. And then you're just yelling. You're not a good role model. I've said it once. I'll say it a million times.
1: Fine.
3: Never change, Miss Valentine. Never change.
1: Thank you.
3: You guys want to do the bonus?
1: No.
2: I would like to spin the wheel.
3: Oh, yeah, that thing.
2: Here we go.
3: Okay. Good spin, Steve. Good spin. And today's game for you was worth a whoppy.
2: Come on.
3: Now I want a whopper. 2 points today. Getting 2 points. You're going up to 259. Donna, you're still at 217.
1: I'm not listening.
2: And let's do the bonus for onesies.
3: Here we go. All right. Lin-Manuel
2: Donna.
3: Miranda. Lin-Manuel.
2: Stop.
3: Ooh, that's a pouty face. That's a good pouty face.
2: She was actively partaking in a different conversation. Donna, stop!
1: Okay!
2: Put it down! Put your phone down!
3: Lin-Manuel Miranda.
2: We're gonna make a basket. Okay, go ahead.
3: Made his TV acting debut on this HBO show.
1: Oh, Donna.
3: Donna.
1: Curb Your Enthusiasm.
3: Is it Curb? It is not Curb.
1: No!
2: I'll listen to each and everything you have.
3: Okay. Second clue. This HBO show ran from 1999 to 2007.
2: Oh. Okay.
3: Final clue.
1: Doo, doo,
3: it sets in New Jersey.
1: Dang it.
2: I would like to offer a guess, and I would like the guess to be one that I know hurts for Donna, The Sopranos.
1: Son of a bee.
3: It is The Sopranos,
1: whatever.
3: Which means Steve gets 260 points. Now, Donna, 217.
1: Whatever.
3: Yep. Agreed.
2: Stormy, did you hear I drove Donna to where she had to go after the parade yesterday?
3: I was stunned to hear that you two carpooled in any capacity. What?
1: I know.
3: Did she, pay you?
2: No, I just said this is a nice way to serve a coworker.
3: What's the inside of his car look like, Donna?
1: It's pretty clean.
3: Okay.
1: Except for the pee bottle in the back seat.
2: Donna!
3: The what?
2: I have to go out and get that during this commercial.
3: Why do you have a pee bottle in your in your
2: because
3: car?
2: Because I peed in a Gatorade bottle in the parking lot yesterday.
3: Why?
2: Okay? Because I had to go, and the Porta John situation is really hit or miss. You don't know if there's going to be a line 30 people deep or not.
4: Donna, you squatted for 45 minutes before you joined.
2: I did sort of have to prop myself up on the chair so I could get the appropriate.
3: What kind
2: angle.
3: Of bottle was it?
2: Gatorade.
3: Okay, so pretty big. Why are we talking about this?
2: I don't know. You said it.
3: You're right.
1: Oh God, is this one of those?
3: But it's still in there.
2: Yeah, I need to go get it.
1: Yeah, it's like 1,000 degrees in his garage
3: during
1: right
3: the break.
1: Now.
3: Please.
2: Okay.
3: Gosh, some people.
1: I hope you forget it.
3: Actually, I kind of do too.
2: When we come back. This is great. There's this stupid tip out there about why when you pose for photos and you hold your stomach in, it's bad for you. I mean, this to me, Donna, is the epitome of internet stupidity. Oh, who am I? Eminem? Dropping bars! We'll do that story. And Donna has a 20-minute rule for insomnia. She'll explain what that means. We're going to make you a little smarter when we come back, Donna and Steve, on My Talk.
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6: Helena Bonham Carter says she wanted to get final approval from Margaret herself before she played the role. As you can imagine, this was a feat because Princess Margaret was no longer Earthside. 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She said apparently she was glad it was me that was cast in the role.
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12: Hey, guys. We're back. It is the Donna and Steve Show, Monday edition, holiday week. Happy to have you guys on board the crazy train. Thank you, thank you. I got a tip. For those of you who might have a little insomnia, sometimes this happens to me, usually a couple hours after I'm supposed to get up, before I'm supposed to get up. You know what I mean.
13: I'm not sure we do, but continue.
12: Okay. This is a 20-minute rule, okay? So, first of all, 50 to 70 million people suffer from insomnia. And if you've been restless in bed for 20 minutes and unable to fall back asleep, the suggestion is that you get up, you leave the room, leave your bedroom, and do something low-key and calm until you feel sleepy again. And some of those things can be like folding laundry in the dim light, you know, something boring. Let me think. What else do they suggest? You know, you
14: I've heard reading podcast. Near a soft lamp, like a low light lamp.
12: Sure. Don't look at the clock. You want to turn it away from you or your phone, whatever. Just don't look at it. And they basically say that overhead lights are not bad, so don't turn the light on. He likens it to like a skittish cat under the bed that you want to coax the cat out from under the bed, but you don't lunge for it. You sit quietly and let it come to you. And sleep behaves the same way. You create the dim, calm, unhurried conditions and then let the drowsiness drift back on its own. I'll try it.
14: Do you have trouble falling asleep?
12: I have trouble staying asleep.
14: Yeah.
12: I could fall asleep. It's just, you know, once I get up to go to the bathroom, then I'm like, dang it.
14: Yeah. You know what I've been enjoying recently is I have been stirring in bed. Some light is, I don't have blackout shades, so some light is starting to cut through the closed blinds. And I look at my clock and it says 5:40 a.m. And I'm like, well, look at that. It's not wakey time yet.
12: Oh.
14: That's great because of how early the sun is coming up earlier. So your mind is like, uh-oh, time to get out of bed and go. But the other day I looked, it said 5:20 and I was like, okay, yeah, good night again.
12: Oh, that's nice. See, and I would be like, oh my God, I overslept. Because I gotta get up early.
14: The dog.
12: Not even the dog. To get everything done that I need to get done before I walk out the door. It could be so small from like getting up, taking the dog out, feeding the dog, having a cup of coffee, then easing into like email and, you know, preparing the show, reading everything, taking the dog for a walk.
14: Yes. Yeah, I don't do the morning walk for the dog, so that saves me a lot of time. And then what I do is I get up, pour coffee, and then come right into the room. I would like to be waking up earlier where, frankly, I'd like to be having some time of, like, prayer or meditation, quiet time, easing me in, and I don't. So on the days that that doesn't happen, which sadly is the majority, it's get the coffee, come right in, fire up the computer.
12: What time is your alarm
14: going
12: off?
14: What's going on here?
12: 6 something?
14: Yeah, usually 6:20, 6:15, 6 if I'm feeling ambitious. Okay. And then it's a battle of snooze, you know, to snooze or not to snooze. Are you a snoozer?
12: I don't snooze a lot. I'll tell you what, though.
14: Tell me, Donna.
12: I started napping a little bit, and I haven't done that since I've done mornings.
14: Your take on it is what so far?
12: I don't like it.
14: Okay.
12: Right around 3 o'clock, I'm like, I'm so tired.
14: Yeah.
12: But I don't want caffeine. I'm not going to put caffeine in my body at 3 o'clock. Right?
14: Yeah. If you could just do a short enough nap, I think you're okay.
12: Yeah, 25 minutes. You want to keep it 40 is the maximum because you don't want to get into that deep stuff.
14: Yeah, then you need to get out of your sleep when you're not in the deep REM. So you need to like time it perfectly. Otherwise, you wake up. And your head feels like it weighs 500 pounds.
12: Don't I know it, brother?
14: You know what I'm saying, sis. Here is something that the internet is going to tell you you need to be worried about, and I just want to tell you, you don't.
12: Okay.
14: When somebody asks you to take a picture with them, one of the first things you might do, sort of instinctively at this point, suck in our stomachs, right? Especially if we're in a profile. There's always the jockeying for position. Nobody wants to be on the end.
12: Never.
14: Everybody wants to be in the middle.
12: Or in the back.
14: Yes, they're trying to like turn a specific way. And everybody is trying to suck it in a little bit. Well, experts say holding your stomach in can create a chain reaction throughout your body. It's called ab gripping or hourglass syndrome. This is especially bad for women. And they say, Donna, that this can cause a host of negative issues. It can cause back, hip, jaw, or rib tension, pelvic floor issues, Donna, and pain in your ribs and chest. Physical therapists say the solution isn't doing more crunches. Instead, they recommend learning to relax your abdominal muscles, improving your posture, and remind yourself to stop holding in your stomach altogether. I would just say, if they mean this just when posing for pictures, chill out. We're not posing every day on the hour, every hour, to the point where this would be being done enough for it to cause a problem.
12: It's that, yeah, this is stupid.
14: Now, I will say, sometimes when I'm certain places, I know that I hold in for a long time. There's an element of like, you know, just, I'd like to think of it as better posture, a little more, I like to call it abdominal awareness, core awareness, please, thank you. Okay. And I'll do that. I could see if you're doing it for hours a day, or all week, you know, like a repetitive thing, sure. But if it's taking the token picture here and there, suck it in or let it hang out. We don't care. The point is it's not going to impact your health. And that's coming from a guy who's not a doctor. So you can trust me.
12: Okay. Thank you, Steve.
14: Thank you, Donna.
12: I don't think I ever hold my stomach in, which is why, yeah, it's a problem.
14: Well, maybe you refer to your lower abdomen as your flabellage.
12: That's right.
14: And maybe it's unholdinable because of sort of...
12: It is.
14: Yeah.
12: Yeah, it is unholdinable. Thank you. It used to be holdinable.
14: Okay.
12: And then, you know, menopause happened.
14: Listen, Queen.
12: Listen, I don't know. Some people can accept certain things. Some people can't.
14: I know. That's hard out there.
12: I'm having surgery.
14: No, don't do that.
12: All right.
14: I asked on Facebook, what is the best household appliance you've ever purchased? We recently got our KitchenAid mixer and are loving it. Jim says, my first 500-pound microwave around 1975. Sue says, my fold-away Ninja toaster oven / air fryer. That sounds cool. Fold-away? How do you fold it away?
12: Right.
14: That sounds interesting. The double element induction cooktop that I have, says Carol. Try induction and then never settle for less. Cindy, or we could pronounce it with a hard C, Kindy, says her Breville countertop air fryer oven. I've had two other brands, including Cuisinart, and the Breville is more expensive, but it does everything. It's an air fryer, a broiler, it can bake, it can do it all, and it performs beautifully and is easy to clean and simple to use. How about
12: okay,
14: that?
12: That's great. I really love my Dyson, my pet,
14: oh, sure,
12: pet hair Dyson picker-upper. It's pretty,
14: yes,
12: good.
14: That's a great one.
12: It's good. It's expensive.
14: Dion says, when we bought our first home in 1989, I bought the best Kirby vacuum cleaner. Loved it for 20 years. It worked through 3 kids and 4 dogs.
12: Wow. Those are the ones that they used to knock on your door, right? And
14: yes. I saw there was a Kirby vacuum salesman who came into our home when I was a child and did a demonstration, Donna, in front of our whole family, my mom, my dad, and all of the kids. He was showing us the little dust particles that were floating around in the air in our room. And I mean, this guy, when I tell you he was working hard for the money, I have never seen more pronounced pit stains than I saw from that Kirby
12: vacuum cleaner. That's your takeaway, huh?
14: And I thought, boy, you would have thought he might have vacuumed up a touch of the moisture in his armpits. It apparently wasn't a wet dry vac.
12: Did he do it like vacuum the air?
14: He was showing us and then saying that's all coming from your carpet and
12: your
14: cushions
12: skin
14: and all that, and you need Kirby.
12: The Curbmeister.
14: We did not end up doing the Kirby vacuum cleaner. Poor guy.
12: I know, right?
14: He was working hard.
12: Hey, and PS, no soliciting. Thank you.
14: Thank
12: Goodbye.
14: You. And good
12: Have
14: night.
12: A good day.
14: Okay. Bye.
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23: ABC News, I'm Stephanie Officer. Scorching heat is expected to move across the Midwest and Northeast this week. ABC's Alex Stone.
24: More than 100 million Americans are in the path of extreme heat this week from the Midwest to the East Coast. Chicago is warning people to stay indoors and take advantage of cooling centers as the heat is beginning to set in.
23: Former South Carolina attorney Alex Murdaugh was back in court today in his first appearance since the South Carolina Supreme Court overturned his conviction for the murders of his wife and son, the judge setting a date for his retrial next April. Murdaugh has pleaded not guilty to the murders but remains in prison for financial crimes. ABC's Peter Haralambos.
25: He didn't really get a ruling on the substantive motions that his lawyers filed, one for a change of venue, the other one allowing DNA analysis of some evidence found under the fingernails of Maddie Murdaugh. Ultimately, the judge ordering both sides to kind of confer on that issue, and we could see a ruling on that in the coming months.
23: This is ABC News.
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12: Hey, guys. Welcome to Hour 3 of the Donna and Steve Show. Woo!
14: Yes.
12: Anybody watching The Bear?
14: No, I haven't watched any of it.
12: I don't think you should.
14: You've told me that every time you bring it up. And it makes me mad because it's like you can't handle it.
12: It's not you can't handle it. It's just not something I think you would enjoy. Okay.
14: All right.
12: So I started watching the last season. I have one episode left, the finale. And what?
14: I'm sorry. I just read an email at the wrong time. And it just said, Donna was never like this before she started working with Steve.
12: It's so true. I used to be normal.
14: You were probably like the straight person on the show.
12: I am the straight person on this show.
14: That's a bad sign because there are some times in some segments where you are not that. I know I am on the whole crazier, but you have real moments where it feels like the inmates are running the asylum. Like there is no conductor on the train.
12: You know when people say you drive me crazy? I think you literally did. This is what happened.
14: No, this is victim language that you use all the time. I want a bigger, better life for you with more options on the table. I thought you read that Mel Robbins book, Donna. Didn't you?
12: Yeah, sure.
14: Boy, you would probably hate a conference. Anyway, the Bear Season 5 is out. You would hate a conference, wouldn't you? I've been to many conferences. A conference where you would just not... You would just say, I'm not doing this. I'm not going there. I'm not doing a breakout session. I'm not going to say, the she in me is power.
12: Okay, I don't go to those kinds of conferences. I've actually been to many conferences.
14: Like
12: some of which I have been on panels.
14: Not those. I mean attending a conference, not like a radio thing. I mean like a, hey, Mel Robbins is coming here and
12: Gina's here. You know, yeah. Like Oprah and like, yeah. How to be a better you. No, thanks. I'm fine with my mediocrity.
14: These book titles for your memoir titles keep writing themselves. I'm fine with the mediocrity that I am. We have that one. We have Seriously Right Now.
12: That's the original.
14: Good options. That's the original. There are other working titles.
12: Yeah. Anyway. That's not why you called. Back to The Bear.
14: Yes.
12: I've sort of been enjoying The Bear over all the seasons, but it has gotten... Here's my complaint. Thank you for asking. The best part of the show is what they show the least, in my opinion.
14: Which is?
12: Service. Service at the restaurant. I want to see more service and the tension of getting things out in time and turning over tables and how you, and I bet that's pretty expensive to film, but a lot of it is like unnecessary arguing, unnecessary conflict. It's like conflict just for the sake of conflict.
14: My friend, might you actually not be wanting to watch The Bear, but just watching Hell's Kitchen?
12: Probably.
14: Because you do get the background drama that happens and the, you know, after, but you get a ton of service. You get a lot of service drama that happens there. Actually, I ordered the tiramisu.
12: Right. Yeah. I think I want more of that. There's just some unnecessary minutiae that happens that I could... Maybe use a little less of that.
14: Minutia.
12: I still like it. But deep down, I'm like, yeah, I wish there was less of this and more of that. Like, they have this crazy mother who I don't know why she is the way she is or what the issue is with her. And it is played by, the mom is played by Jamie Lee Curtis. And they never really explain why she's bonkers. You know, like nobody ever says, oh, she's got like issues because her son died or she's an alcoholic or she's just high strung. Maybe there is an answer, and I missed it folding laundry or something. I don't know.
14: Which could happen.
12: I don't normally fold laundry when I watch this show. There's just a few things that I'm like, I don't know. It's getting a little too tense. But anyway, I have one episode left, so.
14: Oh, you're almost there.
12: I'm there. I'm almost there.
14: You're almost there.
12: Yeah, there's always fighting. It's just a lot, Steve. That's why I don't think you would like it.
14: I get that.
12: Okay.
14: Jamie Lee Curtis's character, Donna Brizzato. Oh, funny, Adonna, and she's crazy.
12: We gotta find some drops from that.
14: Is portrayed as erratic and volatile because she struggles with severe mental illness and alcohol use disorder and deep-seated generational trauma.
12: Okay. Thank you for finding that out.
14: Yeah. Does that...
12: What was the alcohol thing? Alcohol disorder?
14: Alcohol use disorder and deep-seated generational trauma.
12: Okay.
14: Her explosive behavior stems from a toxic mix of emotional dysregulation, Donna, an inability to cope with stress, Donna, and the heavy burdens of her family's history.
12: Okay.
14: Donna! So there you go.
12: Okay.
14: Thanks, everybody.
12: Thank
14: See,
12: you.
14: Now we know a little more. No more, do more. No better, do better?
12: Sure. And okay. happy birthday to Mel Brooks, by the way, side note.
14: Mel Brooks turning 100.
12: Yesterday, I believe.
14: His centennial. Centennial celebration.
12: Isn't that great?
14: Isn't that great? That is great.
12: Go, Mel.
14: Go, Mel.
12: Favorite Mel Brooks movie, go.
14: Oh, boy. Here we go. Young Frankenstein.
12: Okay, that's a good one. That's a good one.
14: Haven't seen it, but I know it's a Mel Brooks one.
12: You know, I was almost going to suggest, I could hear the frickin' peanut gallery sending emails in. I was almost going to suggest you watch one with your kids, but that would not be a good idea.
14: Which one were you going to suggest, Donna?
12: I don't want to say.
14: I want you to please say it in the name of honesty. No judgment.
12: How about The Producers?
14: Oh, is that what you were going to say?
12: No.
14: Donna, what were you going to say?
12: Young Frankenstein.
14: Donna, which one were you actually going to say?
12: Blazing Saddles.
14: All right.
12: Or History of the World Part Do. Which I don't think is a thing. What's it rated? History of the World might be good.
14: I don't know.
12: What Stormer?
1: They might be old enough to watch Spaceballs.
12: That is very funny. That's a funny movie.
14: Yeah, with yogurt and... what is it? Pizza the Hut?
12: Yes.
14: Played by John Candy?
12: Yeah. No, wasn't he?
1: No, he was the Mog.
12: The
1: half
12: Mog.
1: Man, half dog. He's
14: That's right.
12: Yeah, they might like that. That's a good one, Stormer. Thank you. That's what I was going to say.
14: Donna cannot be trusted on a movie recommendation. I think you told us to watch like American History X or something. With the
12: I did not.
14: Virtually, though. More
12: no,
14: or less.
12: I gave you a movie, Oh Bad Santa. Big deal.
14: Big deal.
12: I thought it was a really sweet movie in the end. But on. Apparently there was a lot of F-bombs that I forgot about.
14: The F-word is used roughly 160 times in Bad Santa.
12: Yeah, but
14: the S word is used.
12: Okay.
14: Somewhere between 60 and 73. There are other profanities, including D, A bleep. There's a P word. Also, religious slurs. Hey, Donna.
12: Hey, you know what?
14: Why are you anti-religion?
12: You could get that on. Don't you have that angel thing? That angel.
14: Vid angel. I could get it, and it would probably be like watching a commercial. They'd edit so much of it out. Well, kids, you know what? Oh, and right as he's going to say his first mother, Merry Christmas, everyone! Credits.
12: Did you ever see the movie?
14: I've never saw Bad Santa.
12: Stormer.
1: It's arguably a top 10 comedy of all time.
12: It's so good.
1: It's so good. And it does end in a nice sweet spot, but it takes a while to get there. It's a little rough.
12: It's a little rough.
1: On the way.
12: It's a little rough. You got to get through a little Billy Bob, if you know what I mean.
14: What is it? Is it just the very end? Is it the last scene that is sweet?
1: pretty much.
12: It is working up to it.
1: Yeah. With
14: that's
1: the kid.
14: Almost like a motivational speech of me telling people why they can't do something. You're not going to, the system's out to get you, blah, blah, blah. And then landing the plane and saying, but remember, you can do it.
12: Yeah.
14: Good night, everybody.
12: Good night. I guess we should go again.
14: Yeah. Now I'm just looking up the IMDb Parents Guide to Bad Santa. How about this one, Donna? Earmuffs, kids, if you're in the car. A man and a woman have aggressive in a car. Lots of thrusting and loud moaning. Merry Christmas, kids. Your filter's broken, friend. I have to tell you this when it comes to what's acceptable and appropriate to watch with children.
12: Okay, so let me tell you this. I was just going by memory and just remembering it being a sweet movie.
14: All right, another encounter of in a fitting room at a department store.
12: Oh. Well, it happens.
14: A strip club scene?
12: Oh, shoot.
14: Yes, okay. All right. All right. Oh, there's another one of happening in a hot tub.
12: It happens.
14: Woman's bareback side. Yes, I understand it happens in the world. Your filter's broken,
12: I guess though. I was looking at big picture, not details. So that's on you as a parent to monitor that.
14: Yeah, that's on us, everyone. If Donna recommends a movie to watch with the kids, do a deep dive on it first. Because then she's going to say, really watch with the kids. And then that's on you, parents. You know what they say, Donna? The devil's in the details.
2: And I really like that.
12: When we come back, geez. We got a study or two.
14: Yes, we do.
12: I'm going to tell you about the ugliest cars ever made.
14: That'll be fun.
12: Right? According to the internet.
14: And I've got an interesting study about how often we're texting versus calling and what calling has essentially become. Do you feel this way when your phone rings? We'll get to that when we come back. Donna, Steve, my talk.
3: Morning, sunshine.
4: Lynn, is Tupperware Tammy the asshat?
5: 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Like, who pulls out Tupperware from their purse to put their leftover burger? 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
6: I love you, Lynn. 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
4: Oh, Lynn, you are the best. 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
4: Totally. I would expect to be called out. Yeah. Thank you, Lynn.
6: Just punctuated that. Asshat. Yeah.
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11: Awesome. I love that idea. What a great way to give back. I'm so glad you told me about it, and it was amazing to see you. And listen, thank you for your service.
27: Donna, you're the best.
15: Thanks.
27: No, you're supposed to say, oh, Steve, you're the best.
15: No, probably won't do that.
27: Okay, how about a compromise? Say, these are the best. These replayable segments that we liked from today's show.
15: But you just said that.
27: I know, I'm the best.
15: Okay.
12: I have a list of the ugliest cars ever made, according to the internet. I am so glad that they've got number one as my number one. The Tesla Cybertruck.
14: Oh.
12: That is one of the ugliest vehicles I have ever seen in my life.
14: It is very...
12: tank looking.
14: Yeah. More than ugly, you know, what comes to mind for me, obnoxious.
12: There you go.
14: And I don't mind you. I know it's like if you have one and you dig it, great. That's cool.
12: I just don't want to look at it.
14: Yeah, I just don't want to ever see it.
12: The first time I saw one, I literally had never seen one before. And I was like,
14: crazy.
12: What is that? What is that thing? Like, I almost took a picture of it. I was blown away. I'm like, what is this tank thing?
14: Yeah, like almost a spaceshipy kind of a vibe.
12: Yeah, like how do they allow that design on the road? Okay. It just seems so pointy and right. Like you want your car to have smooth edges, not like points.
14: Well, you want it to have smooth edges.
12: Well, aren't there rules on what you can drive? Well,
14: you sound like a Karen right now. You sound like a car Karen. Okay, it's not your thing, but you don't have to outlaw pointy angles on vehicles.
12: Well, listen, they outlaw other stupid things.
14: Like?
12: Like tinted windows.
14: Well, I think that has to do with the safety of being able to see inside of the vehicle for police officers when approaching a vehicle.
12: You know what this looks like?
14: What?
12: A novelty car.
14: A concept car.
12: Yes.
14: Yeah. Yeah.
12: Yeah. I could see you in one of these.
14: I'd like to drive one. I'd like to be inside. I don't find them appealing. I found them very head-turny at first. Like, whoa, there's a Cybertruck. That has worn off, and now it just seems sort of like the Hummer. Used to be like, whoa, there's a Hummer.
12: So ugly.
14: And then it's like, okay, I'm okay with not seeing a Hummer anymore. But I would like to drive a Cybertruck. I would like to experience the technology, see how they drive.
12: That's
14: what
12: fair.
14: Does the inside look like? All of that.
12: Got it. Okay. All right, that's number one on the list of ugliest cars ever made. Number two is the Prius.
14: The Toyota Prius.
12: Yes.
14: Look at that. Okay, we've taken two polar opposites, the Cybertruck and the Prius.
12: Yeah, one, but they're the same, right?
14: They're electric,
12: they're electric
14: vehicles. Although the Prius wasn't electric, it was just hybrid.
12: Oh.
14: But you weren't plugging that in. You didn't plug the Prius in back in the day.
12: Oh, you do now, though, right?
14: I don't know, Donna. Do you know?
12: I think you do. I think that is an electric vehicle.
14: Yeah, when my father-in-law had one, I don't believe there was any plugging in.
12: Really?
14: Remember, they were just making hybrid vehicles, but we weren't plugging in hybrids.
12: All right. The AMC Pacer. Oh, my God. I remember these like in the 70s.
14: Oh, yeah.
12: Oh, my gosh. That looks dangerous with those windows. All right, I'm being a Karen again. I'm sorry.
14: You are, yeah.
12: All right, I'm sorry. I have opinions. The family truckster.
14: Oh, that's like a station wagon.
12: Yeah, That's fun.
14: We had a station wagon, and we used to sit in the very back on the bench seat facing traffic.
12: Unbelievable.
14: Facing backward. How about getting rear-ended in one of those?
12: That would not be great. The Chevy Lumina van, also lots of windows in the back.
14: This is one of the worst-looking designs of a minivan ever.
12: Yeah, I don't want you to see everybody in there.
14: And it's sort of, and I like the Disney World tram, but it almost looks like it was meant to be a tram car and accidentally is on the road now.
12: Yeah, yeah, you're right. Okay, what else is on the list? The Nissan Cube. Oh, yeah, those are not attractive.
14: Yeah, I think we thought they'd be trendy and take off. You know which one I would put on there, which was not on there?
12: Okay.
14: Is the PT Cruiser.
12: Yeah. I think we just named two cars that one of our coworkers had both of.
14: And we stand with this person.
12: We do. A little clown car-ish.
14: The PT Cruiser?
12: Yeah.
14: Just looked, it was just a weird, and people did like flame decals on that one. They liked the doing a flame decal.
12: Oh, gosh, I know they did. I don't want to talk about it anymore. It stresses me out. Thank you.
14: I have a study, Donna, about... Essentially, the point is this. People now have ditched making calls in favor of text messages. 85% of people say they text most of the time. It was a little bit under 50% that say they're making phone calls. But as I was reading this write-up about, obviously, we all know texting is becoming more popular than calls. They mentioned how in the process of what's happened with our communication over the last really 2 to 4 years in particular, if you get a phone call now, it feels like something someone does only in the case of an emergency, a death announcement, or something bad. It's kind of like the, you know, in an emergency, break glass. That is what the phone call feels like it has become for us nowadays.
12: I do feel like older people still want to talk on the phone. Personally, I will take the text message. I do feel that there are people who are like, come on, I don't want to text. Just call me.
14: Mm-hmm.
12: And I'm just like, I don't want to talk. Just text me.
14: Yes.
12: Yeah. It just feels like, I don't know. I think people want connection, but I would rather see people in person than talk on the phone.
14: Yeah. Somehow it's almost in person is number one. Number two is texting. Number three is phone call.
12: Yes. And don't call me to set up where we're meeting. Just text it to me.
14: Text that. Because we're save our talking for when we're in person.
12: Yes.
14: We're going to need stuff to talk about. Especially if it's one-on-one. Don't burn any of that good stuff before you get together. You need it. I'd suggest you bring a written sheet of topics.
12: Cue cards.
14: Yes, please. I would like there to be a floor producer when I'm at one of these one-on-ones.
12: I love it. You know what we should do, Steve?
14: Take a break and play a game?
12: That's what I was thinking. Oh, my God. Are we turning into each other?
14: Please, Lord, no. When we come back, we're going to play Whose Voice Is It Anyway? Stay there, Donna and Steve. My Talk.
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12: And we're back. It is the Donna and Steve show. Happy to have you guys listening. Hey, Steve.
14: Time to play a game that we like to play every day. It's called Whose Voice Is It Anyway? We send it over to producer Stormer for today's clue.
5: All right, for today's clue, for today's voice, you guys, I am looking for this actor who appeared in the movie Don't Worry, He Won't Get Far on Foot.
12: Huh.
5: And Donna, well, actually, Steve, you are in the lead 17-16 for the game right now. So, Donna, why don't you start the bidding today?
12: Sure. I can name that voice in 9 seconds.
14: I would like to try it in 8, please, ma'am.
12: I could do it in 7.
14: I could do it in 4, ma'am.
12: Come on, man.
14: I already said ma'am. 4, ma'am.
12: I could do it in 3.
14: Here we go. Name that voice.
12: All right.
5: All right, Donna, you have 3 seconds to name this voice.
6: You want people to be a certain way, and I don't, you know, everyone, we're all different than what you see.
12: That, my friend.
14: Thick three right there.
12: That was a thickie.
5: Well, there was some audience applause beforehand.
14: You're right.
5: I wanted to make sure either, you know, everything's
12: I think that was
5: fair.
12: Jonah Hill.
5: All right, you're locking in Jonah Hill. I'm going to play 3 seconds of the voice one more time.
6: And I don't, you know, everyone, we're all different than what you see.
5: And is that the voice of Jonah Hill? It is the voice of Jonah Hill. Way to go, Donna.
12: Thank you.
5: Win today's edition of Whose Voice Is It Anyway?
12: Did you know that, Steve?
14: I did, yeah. That
12: I would have said one. Michael Cera, if that was not correct. I don't know why, the same kind of texture, you know? Yay, me!
14: Yay, woo! Donna, people are so pleased you've been doing this. Nice job, Donna.
12: I've been getting better, right? Thank you.
14: Very much so, absolutely.
12: Thank you so much.
14: No, of course, absolutely.
12: Thanks, man.
14: Good job, Donna. Hey, we'll play the game again tomorrow, okay?
12: You won't, but I will.
14: Okay, Donna.
12: All right. It's fine.
14: Okay.
12: Bye!
14: You guys want to try it? Here we go.

0: goes.
1: Bop.
0: That was something, Stormer. I know this. It was not what we were looking for, but it was something, and I think it kind of worked a little bit.
1: My question for you guys is, when are we going to take those voice lessons that Kat Perkins offered to us? Remember that?
0: I know.
2: Yeah. We'll have to wait till we see her again.
0: Oh, when we bump into her? Is that when we do the lesson? Is that what you're suggesting, Donna? Or that's
2: yes.
0: When we schedule it? Donna, you should try to learn a skill. A new skill.
2: Oh, my God.
0: I think it'd be fun. I think that you're in a prime position for a new hobby that would really be probably life-giving for you.
2: Okay. Thank you. I will.
0: Can I be honest with you?
2: Sure.
0: I think you kind of watch too much TV.
2: I don't really. I put on the TV at like 9, 8.
0: You just come in every day and you're like, I watch 32 episodes of blank. I also finished this whole series and watched this. I think if you were one of my kids, I'd say, hey, we need to talk about your screen time.
2: Okay.
0: You should start to knit or sew or something. Or heaven forbid, you know, volunteer.
2: I could do that, too.
0: Let's do it, man.
2: All right.
0: All right.
2: Thanks. Thanks for the advice that nobody asked for. Thank you.
0: You're welcome. At one point yesterday, Donna and I were talking, and then she was like, okay, yeah, as I'm driving her to her destination. But then I started getting a little bit deeper than she was looking for on this 22-minute drive. And she said, yeah, you can just pull over right here and let me out. We're on the highway.
2: I'll walk.
0: We were 8 miles from her destination and on the side of the highway. She said, anywhere right here is good. I'm good from here. Thank you, sir. Thank you very much. Hey, I've got something for everybody planning vacation. We might be planning vacation in the wrong way in that we are asking the wrong question before we book it. A lot of people start trips this way. Where should we go? As opposed to saying, what do we want out of this trip? Meaning, are we looking to catch up on rest and relaxation? Are we looking for adventure?
2: Mm-hmm.
0: Are we looking for nostalgia?
2: Mm-hmm.
0: Are we looking for connection?
2: Mm.
0: All right. Are we looking for silence?
2: Mm-hmm.
0: There are a lot of different ways that you could go about it. And so they say what you ought to ask first, if you're doing this with your family, say, what do we want this vacation to be? Instead of saying, oh, you know what we should do? We should go to Memphis this time of year, right? Maybe don't say we should go to Memphis and then reverse engineer what could we do in Memphis. Instead, say, what do we want as a fam? Or maybe it's a couple, or maybe you're doing a solo trip. What are you looking for out of it? So, for instance, a rest trip, what you're really saying is like, all right, I'm super tired.
2: Let's go to the beach.
0: I don't want a spreadsheet, kind of a vacation with an itinerary. Yeah, beach, lake cabin, spa weekend, quiet hotel, all-inclusive, stuff like that. An adventure trip. You're like, the feeling that you're going after there is you want to feel alive. You kind of do want to get a little sweaty. You want to have this turn into stories of the things that you tried. So this could be like a hiking trip in the mountains, Utah,
2: camping,
0: Colorado.
2: Yeah.
0: Zip lining, whitewater rafting, or a city where you're putting in a ton of steps every day, like the 25,000 you put in when you go to Disney World, but you're just checking out a city and all that it has to offer. You could also do one of these nostalgia trips, where what you're really trying to say is, I want to feel like a kid again, or I want to revisit a version of a life that felt a little simpler when I was younger.
2: That's nice.
0: So this could be going back to the lake that your family visited when you were a kid, maybe recreating a childhood road trip that you took and had a lot of great memories, and now you're doing it again, maybe with your own kids, visiting an amusement park that you loved growing up. That's a cool thought.
2: You know what a fun trip is, I think, take Lin-Manuel Miranda, for example. How about going to see what would you call it?
0: Odd tourist attractions?
2: Yes.
0: Yeah, kind of like tier two or three
2: roadside attractions.
0: Yes. There you go.
2: Yes, that would be fun.
0: Yeah.
2: I love it.
0: Maybe if you want a connection trip, that could be what you're really saying in there is like, I want actual time with my spouse or with my family or with my kids or friends or myself. So that could be a couple's weekend with no kids.
2: Yes.
0: Family cabin where everyone cooks together. A friend trip built around one shared interest. Maybe it's golf. Maybe it's concerts. Maybe it's wineries. Whatever.
2: Yeah, that's great. That's so a good tip.
0: It's a good tip, right? So don't just say, where do we want to go? But first ask the question, what do we want? What do we want out of this vacation? Because then that'll help you to shorten up the list and be a little bit more direct in your pursuit of building this vacation.
2: That's great. That's great, Steve.
0: Thanks, everyone. Clap how much you liked the story. Just I'll hang up and listen. Donna. Oh, my God. Hey, Donna.
2: What? Come on, man. We're having a great time.
0: I'm about to go to the Big Apple. You might want to take a little more advantage of me than you are right now. You're taking me for granted.
2: You're right.
0: And tomorrow you're going to be here. Matt Belanger's going to be here. You say he's always going psycho when he's on the show, right? You think I'm a mile a minute.
2: Okay, I've never said that. First of all, you know what? He's got people listening. They're going to text me and be like, oh, I heard you call me a psycho. And I'm like, I didn't even do anything. I'm just a bystander.
0: You didn't use that word. But if you think I'm a mile a minute, this guy is Speedy Gonzalez. He is the road runner. Meet me, right?
2: Yeah.
0: He makes me seem calm. Yes?
2: He's pretty high energy. Yes, I would say.
0: And the listeners love him. They get a full dose. He's like shot out of a cannon. Does he show up in his tie, his work tie?
2: He does. And he slowly starts to take it off. And then he slowly starts to take his TV makeup off.
0: Oh, geez.
2: It's a whole thing.
0: Oh, it's like the...
2: It's a whole thing.
0: Oh, it's like the reverse of you. Because when I'm in the room with you and you do the show, you slowly...

0: It's just a thing, you know.
1: I get it, man. You're just so true to yourself right now, and
0: Thank
1: people
0: you.
1: are salivating.
0: Thanks. Can we talk about Justin Bieber making an appearance at the 2026 NHL draft?
1: Yeah, he showed up to announce the Toronto Maple Leafs' first pick at the draft. This happened this past Friday.
0: How cool is that?
1: He was met with boos, you
0: That's
1: should
0: fine.
1: know. But, you know, he's a Maple Leafs fan. He's a Canadian. And so Buffalo wasn't about to be easy on him. You know, that's almost like an acceptance. Booing, that's almost a
0: Sure.
1: cheer. It's like acknowledging, we know you know hockey. He's a good hockey player. And we know you love the Leafs, and so we're going to give it to you. But yeah, it's fun when they have these celebrities drop up kind of unannounced, and then it's like, whoa, here comes a big celebrity who's announcing this team, and you find out that they're crazy fans. Of course, we saw celebrity fans front and center during the New York Knicks championship run
0: Right.
1: this year, with
0: Yeah.
1: everybody trying to get courtside into those games. That's pretty fun.
0: That's fun. I love it.
1: Yeah.
0: I love it. I love it. Well, I guess that's all I got. Thank you.
1: Absolutely.
0: I do want to tell you about a breakup, but I know you don't care.
1: Can you? Why don't you just do it in, like, let's do a 30-second breakup story.
0: Okay. I could do a 15-second breakup story.
1: Can you do 10?
0: I could do it in 10.
1: All right, hang on. I'm going to count you in. I'm going to count you in, okay?
0: Ready.
1: In 3, 2, 1.
0: Courteney Cox and her boyfriend, the lead singer of Snow Patrol, Johnny McDade, have called it quits after 10 years.
1: We have 2 seconds to spare. Come on, man. Way to go, Donna.
0: Thank you.
1: We'll take a break. When we come back, Dairy Queen has some new flavors for the summer. That's yummy. We're also going to call to find out the soup of the day. That's yummy. And we'll see if we can squeeze in even one more story, Donna. It could be a triple yum yum.
0: Num nums.
2: Brittany and Kendall.
3: I didn't even realize he was in it. That's how little I
4: oh, wow.
3: kind of dropped into it.
5: Don't worry. That happened to me with Austin Butler in Dune. Because
4: he was bald, though.
5: He was bald.
3: Oh, boo.
5: Damn.
3: Nobody wants that.
4: Wow, thanks. I thought he was actually more attractive as a
3: You're
4: bald
3: not
4: man.
3: Bald.
4: Wow.
3: Not Austin Butler.
4: Aggressive.
3: Bald. It was. It was.
4: Gross.
3: Hold on.
4: No hair.
5: Wait. How can I look at somebody if they don't have
3: I'm
5: hair falling?
3: My dad
4: they look like
3: here.
4: A big baby.
2: Brittany and Kendall with producer Mike. 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
6: Hey, it's Dr. Megan from Holistic Health with Dr. Megan. 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
3: 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You know, this isn't actually live right now. 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
4: Fall in love with me. Hello. It is the final stretch of the Donna and Steve show. Oh, man, it's a slow week.
5: Yeah. Oh, yeah.
4: It's a nice slow week.
5: It's a nice. We should talk slower. That'll help us fill the
4: right?
5: time.
4: It's a reminder.
5: But the shows are going to be even better.
4: So much better. So much better. Do not miss a show.
5: If you guys miss a show, we'll key your car individually. We know how to find you.
4: I think
5: sorry.
4: It's a little aggressive. Sorry. Personally.
5: What should our slogan be?
4: Mm.
5: I feel like we're sloganless, and many people are like, we need a slogan from these people.
4: We will take suggestions. How about
5: yeah.
4: that?
5: Yeah. Email us right now, Donna and Steve Show at mytalk1071.com. We want your Donna and Steve Show slogans. Like if we were running for office or just trying to have a cool catchphrase in case they ever give us a billboard, what would the slogan say? Want me to ask ChatGPT based on what it knows about our show?
4: Sure. I think Seriously Right Now is a great one.
5: Okay.
4: Seriously Right Now.
5: Give us some show slogans. Here we go.
4: All right.
5: The Donna and Steve Show. Real life, ridiculous stories, better together. Okay.
4: They don't know us.
5: The Donna and Steve Show. Life's weird. Let's talk about it. Okay, hang on. Make these stupider and funnier and more better. All right, here we go. The Donna and Steve Show. Don and Steve, two adults with microphones, somehow legal. The Donna and Steve Show, technically a radio program. Okay, hang on. Make them stupid and make no sense and use food references for no reason.
4: Okay, Steve, this is such bad radio. I can't.
5: That wouldn't be a bad one. That's a good one. That's a good slogan.
4: This is such bad radio.
5: I would sign off on that. The Donna and Steve Show, like radio, but dipped in ranch. Okay. The Donna and Steve Show, two voices, one loose meat sandwich. All right.
4: I actually like that one.
5: Yes. the Donna and Steve. Wake up and smell the ham water. That's the winner.
4: What does that mean?
5: That's funny.
4: Oh, my God.
5: That's funny. We put the Y in waffles.
4: I love it.
5: Oh, man. Wake up and smell the ham water. That is good. Oh, boy. That's fun. You didn't come up with anything.
4: Me?
5: Yeah.
4: Oh, yeah. Oh, yeah. I was trying to kill the segment.
5: Donna and Steve, two hosts, zero lasagna permits.
4: What? What does
5: it's
4: that mean?
5: It's funny, man. It's funny.
4: So stupid.
5: Even dumber.
4: Oh, God, Steve. This is so bad.
5: Okay. The Donna and Steve Show. Don't lick that dial.
4: Don't lick that. Nope.
5: Don and Steve, beans heard us first. See, because it's still remembering I said use food references that make no sense.
4: Oh, I see.
5: Wake up, the pudding is talking.
4: I don't know.
5: Your morning show with bones in it. Yes. Yeah,
4: that's a good one. I like that one.
5: Yeah, that's fun. This
4: all right,
5: is good.
4: All right. This is great.
5: All right. I don't want to do anything.
4: All right.
5: Anymore.
4: Do you want to call Brian real quick?
5: Yes.
4: Sure.
5: The Don and Steve Show, oops, all gravy.
4: Not really.
5: Come on, Donna.
4: You come on. All right, are you
5: please
4: ready?
5: Clap for the lasagna.
6: Come down for Moose Soup.
5: It's a Jeb Bush reference.

0: Stupid.
1: Donna and Steve, audio gravy for the car mouth. That's funny. That's good. People love life.
2: Hubbard Cafeteria, please leave a message.
0: Come on. Nothing for you. Ain't nobody down
1: there. Well, let's go
0: there.
1: Easy. He might have GERD.
0: Okay. Okay.
1: Dairy Queen has some new flavors for the summer. Let's see. They've got a patriotic misty slush float that they're offering.
0: That looks good, actually.
1: Yeah, it's called a Stars and Stripes Misty Slush Float.
0: I want that.
1: It includes layers of Dairy Queen Cherry Misty Slush, their world-famous soft serve, and a Blue Raspberry Misty Slush with festive star sprinkles. What, ma'am?
0: Don't they call it Mr. Misty?
1: No.
0: It's a Mr. Misty.
1: No, I think that's a different...
0: No, like... I think they got rid of the Mr.
1: Oh, did Dairy Queen do Mr. Misty?
0: Yeah.
1: Okay.
0: Right? It looks like a Mr. Misty.
1: You could also get a strawberry mango-flavored mochi blizzard treat, mango-flavored mochi pieces, and strawberry topping blended with their world-famous soft serve to blizzard perfection.
0: I think they're doing this, a lot of it, because of the World Cup.
1: I think it's an element, some of that, yeah, maybe some America 250 altogether.
0: Yeah.
1: How about this one? New Mexican-style hot chocolate made with Abuelita blizzard. It's hot chocolate mix, choco chunks, fudge-covered marshmallows, and cocoa fudge blended in their world-famous soft serve. Okay, we get it. It's okay. World-famous soft serve. Okay?
0: Got it. I want to go to there.
1: Okay. Do it then. Okay. Go there today.
0: I know. Maybe I'll
1: Have
0: get...
1: you ever had a dessert guilt-free?
0: No.
1: Okay.
0: You?
1: Yes.
0: Okay.
1: I just ate Twizzlers. I've had about... I have eaten like a garbage can for the last 5 days.
0: Steve.
1: And usually pre-New York trip, I try to really batten down the hatches, so to speak.
0: Mm.
1: I've eaten like an absolute dumpster.
0: So are we going to see you in an Empire Waste maternity house coat?
1: Yes. Yes, I'll be in a full Statue of Liberty costume so that the robing is very forgiving, but... Yeah, I'm not feeling my fittest at the moment. And I've hardly exercised since my family's been in town, you know.
0: What are you doing out there?
1: Tomorrow, I'm going to shoot a product segment that will air on Thursday.
0: Okay.
1: Some great products that they sent over, so that'll be fun. And then on Friday, July 3rd, it's their big America 250 sort of July 4th show. And I'm going to go there and do an interview with Kelly and Mark and toss to this America 250 story that we worked on a couple of weeks ago. And I guess there's a chance that I might go out and do another story tomorrow afternoon.
0: Dang.
1: So when I'm there, I'm like, guys, use me. Use me. I'm here. It's either we do something or hotel. So let's do something that you can air at a later date.
0: I think you should go to Umberto's. I put the link to the website in there.
1: Oh, okay.
0: For Little Italy. It's less than a mile from where you are.
1: Wow. Okay, that's fun. I also
0: I pitched
1: the Jim Henson Creature Shop.
0: Great.
1: They like that. It hasn't been greenlit yet, but they like that as a potential idea, so
0: it's
1: we'll see.
0: Brilliant. If on that. Go.
1: Yeah.
0: And then credit me live on the air. Thank you.
1: But you've not been there, right?
0: I haven't. You know, we did look into it when I was home, and it was sold out for the next 2 weeks.
1: Yeah.
0: And it's expensive.
1: That's why I'd like to get there with a camera crew. Have access to everything, not pay anything.
0: Right. You're a mooch.
1: I am a mooch.
0: Is that a bad word?
1: Probably. You're canceled. I think Donna and I are at the point where we wouldn't mind being canceled just because it would be like, all right.
0: It was a good run.
1: honest to goodness, we lasted longer than we thought we would. It's all good.
0: Okay.
1: No, I think the cancelers guy. I saw a guy once wearing a shirt, a very funny guy online, who it said, cancel the cancelers. I like that shirt.
0: Okay.
1: And I really like that.
0: Some people should be canceled, though.
1: Some people should be.
0: The bad
1: definitely.
0: People.
1: Yeah. The real bads, but the, you know, others.
0: The baddies.
1: Yeah. Let's see here. Got some emails. Three Stooges. Not Stooges. Stooges. Hello, hello, hello. Please play this. They want us to play a YouTube link. Show slogan. Hey, Donna. Off the rails, bar, and train.
0: Okay.
1: We're ailing but prevailing. Our stink will make you think. And these all come from Phil. And finally, hand pans and handbags.
0: That's dumb.
1: Donna.
0: Mm.
1: Anyway, that's what you got going on here.
0: All right. Thank you, everybody.
1: Yes, we appreciate everything that you've done for our program. Is that right, Donna?
0: Yes.
1: Hey, one last thing.
0: Oh, okay.
1: You didn't have anything there, right?
0: I was going to read another email that I thought was interesting.
1: Go ahead.
0: No, just Brenda said that she agrees about the Tesla truck. The first time I saw it, I laughed out loud. tells me about the owner without saying a word.
1: Now, aren't we stereotyping there, Brenda? Which we've been told. You're canceled now, Brenda, because you have stereotyped that person.
0: Brenda.
1: Brenda, sorry.
0: Brenda.
1: You're gone. You're on Brenda Island now. And you know what's going to upset you? The only vehicle on that island are Cybertrucks, and you're going to need a ride somewhere. although I do stereotype pickup truck people, you know.
0: I know.
1: I know them in real life, but it's an alter ego. When they go into that pickup truck, it's like they might be Dr. Jekyll, Mr. Jekyll on the outside, but they are Mr. Who cares? Jekyll and Hyde. You get it. Read your literature, kids. All right? What was I going to say?
0: Read your literature.
1: You know, the Jekyll and Hyde, right, Donna?
0: Sure.
1: Hyde is the bad one. Dr. Jekyll and Mr. Hyde.
0: Yes, Dr. Jekyll is the normal doctor.
1: Which sounds crazy. Because Dr. Jekyll sounds like it would be the crazy one. And Mr. Hyde would be very reasonable. Right? Jekyll, just as saying the word Jekyll sounds kind of crazy.
0: It does.
1: Right, am I right?
0: Yes.
1: I never read the book, and I know that's surprising. But I used to think my whole childhood that Dr. Jekyll was the bad guy. And I didn't realize it until I heard Will Smith in Boom Shake the Room rap, I'm Dr. Jekyll, and this is my Hyde side.
0: Dr. Jekyll is the architect of the madness. So he's trying to separate his good self from his evil impulses.
1: Hyde is the evil side?
0: Yeah. He voluntarily drinks and drinks a potion to unleash Mr. Hyde, who is evil. Thank you. Goodbye.
1: Goodbye. I don't have time to tell you my pizza story, so that'll have to wait till later in the week.
0: Oh, shoot.
1: We love you guys. You can always email the show, Donna and Steve, show at mytalk1071.com.
0: But please don't.
1: But it gives us less to do if you don't. Maddie B will be in tomorrow and Wednesday. I'll be in New York. I'll be back with you on Thursday. Love you long time. Bye,
0: bye,
1: Donna.
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14: ABC News, I'm Stephanie Officer. House Speaker Mike Johnson today discussed strategy on passing the Save America Act. GOP leaders say the bill will incentivize states to have citizenship and ID requirements for voting, but does not have the support of Democrats and some GOP hardliners.
15: I understand the frustration of my colleagues that Senate Democrats are refusing to move the Save America Act. Remember, we passed it 3 times in the House, and we intend to pass it again. But the only way to get that to the president's desk, we've been shown many times, is to put it on a reconciliation bill.
14: Music executive Clive Davis remembered today at his New York City funeral. Davis died last week at 94. He's been credited with signing artists from Janis Joplin to Whitney Houston. Davis signed Bruce Springsteen to Columbia in 1972.
16: He guided the listening public towards so much powerful and inspiring music. And he not only loved music, Clive actually loved the people who made the music.
14: This is ABC News.
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18: Hey, Dawn, we sure had some fun adventures on the show earlier.
19: Did we? It was so long ago. What do we do again?
18: Here, I'll replay some of it for you. Right here during the Bradley and Dawn replay on My Talk 107.1.
19: Thanks for doing that.
20: Good afternoon. Welcome back to the Adventures of Bradley and Dawn. See what I did there? Because this next story is about one of our very favorite things. It's called bread. It's sustaining. It's delicious. It's life-altering.
19: It is.
20: It's also humorous, and I asked Don not to look at this article until the show because I wanted you to have a virginal reaction. Maybe that's not the right word.
19: I don't think that's ever going to happen.
20: A fresh.
19: Fresh
20: reaction to a woman who baked bread for her nephew's 9th birthday. The internet was a little concerned for this lady. She posts under the moniker The Feel Good Life, and she said, along with the photo of this bread, my nephew's turning 9 today. He loves bread, so of course I baked him a fresh homemade loaf. Yay. Not bad, right? Well, he is 9.
2: He's 9? Okay.
20: So in honor of his 9th birthday, she made a loaf of bread. I want you to just open it and take a look at the loaf that she baked for her 9-year-old nephew.
2: I might not get it.
20: On his birthday. What do you mean you're not going to get it?
2: Well, I mean, I might not understand.
20: You'll get it.
2: When I see the picture. Woman bakes bread.
20: Bread.
2: Oh, it has a little ramekin in the middle for some dipping sauce or something. So it's in the shape of a 9. Oh, and...
20: You are so delightful. Because you didn't see what the internet saw.
2: Or a finger pointing down.
20: A big wiener.
2: Oh, God.
20: It looks like a big wiener.
2: I guess.
20: Girl, I thought this for sure was a joke. When I first saw this, I was like, oh, she knew it looked like a wee-ween.
2: Oh, no.
20: And then was trying to make it play it off like, I made this for my... No, honey. She tried a 9. But that 9 looks like...
2: It looks like a 9. Looks like a foam finger pointing down.
20: It looks like a wiener. Oh, Leah. No.
21: Oh. I'm sorry, Don. That is 100% wiener.
2: Well, maybe if she put some sauce in the middle of that, in the ramekin, we wouldn't be looking so much at it in that way.
20: Mm.
21: That might make it worse.
20: Bless you. Yeah, especially if it's ranch. She posted this last week, and she, like you suggested, thought it looked like a 9. People's responses, however, said, oh no, my bread-a-conda don't want none unless there's butter on that bun. Being 9, somebody did say he's probably going to see it as a 9, but if he sees it as the other thing that is being suggested in the comments, he will think it's hilarious because he's a 9-year-old boy.
2: Yeah.
20: Somebody also called it a brinus. Somebody also said, congrats on becoming a social media legend, D-bread lady. And they didn't say D.
2: Oh, no. No.
20: It's hilarious. Now, keep scrolling. Did you scroll down further where she takes the ramekin out?
2: Oh, she takes the ramekin
20: out. It looks even more wee-wee. It looks like a big old schwan.
2: Yeah, I mean, yeah.
20: Girl, if you saw that, you'd be like,
2: Yeah, you're right. I would, especially if it was like sideways.
20: Oh, I'm not going to tell you what our good listener Phil just emailed because he's always keeping it classy.
2: This is,
20: he made a yeast joke.
2: Okay. Well, he's probably mad that we didn't open this up with our Peanut 115 segment.
20: Oh, Phil, we failed you.
2: We failed you, Phil.
20: Can we roll? Do you have the peen over there?
2: Yeah, let's do this for
20: Leah,
2: Phil.
20: You got a
2: and now, Phil, you can't ever email again about us not doing Peanut 115.
20: Yeah, I love that you think that's

0: Wienerbrand.
1: I love the idea of wiener bread, by the way. I think someone needs to open a bakery just called wiener bread.
2: Okay.
1: Right? And it's just wiener-shaped bread.
2: Okay.
1: Right? They do that for pasta. They got those little wiener pastas.
2: They do?
1: And boobs.
2: Rotini? Oh.
1: What did you call it?
2: Rotini?
1: Rotini?
2: Penne?
1: No. They have like novelty pasta.
2: They
1: that's
2: do?
1: In the shape of junk.
3: You can buy it at Spencer's Gifts.
1: Yeah.
2: Oh, I bet it doesn't taste very good.
1: And they got lady parts, too.
2: Wow.
1: Yeah. Why do you say it doesn't taste good?
2: Because it's at Spencer's, and it's made, it's a novelty pasta.
1: It's quality bronze dye cut, Dawn.
2: I guess nobody's going to eat it. They're just going to keep it.
1: Okay.
2: What?
1: Nothing.
2: What did you say?
3: Nothing.
1: Okay. Wiener bread.
2: Wiener bread is a thing. You can make your own wiener bread.
1: Yeah, my shaping skills are not on point all the time, so sometimes my bread looks a little wiener-rific.
3: Hey, but. Bradley, aren't we doing a bread trade this week?
1: Yes.
3: Yeah, you want to make me some wiener bread?
1: I will try my best.
3: Sweet.
1: Make a wiener-shaped loaf.
2: Okay. What does she get? She gets bread. What is she giving you?
1: What do you think?
2: Butter from France?
1: Yeah.
2: Well, why don't I get bread?
1: What are you giving me in return?
2: My mom gave me the recipe for her strawberry rhubarb jam.
1: So you're going to make me strawberry?
2: I'm going to make jam. But you don't like strawberry rhubarb.
1: Yeah, I do.
2: Too much. You do? Okay, I'm going to make it.
1: Okay.
2: You should see the recipe. It's like USDA Foods, and it's from like 1950.
1: Yeah, I'm sure it's like the standard canning recipe for...
2: It's like, what? This was the recipe?
1: All of those jam recipes are very...
2: insane. But it's very tart, which is what I don't understand. I thought she was like not a lot of sugar.
1: When was the last
2: this.
1: Time you ate it, though?
2: Probably a couple years ago.
1: Yeah. You might not find it as bitter or as sour.
2: Because of COVID?
1: No, just because I...
2: Why? What's
1: I mean,
2: happened
1: maybe.
2: To me in the last couple of years?
1: Well, I'm just saying, like...
2: I got kissed on the Spanish Steps.
1: Sometimes we think things aren't as sweet as they actually were. Do you know what I mean? We don't realize how sweet things were, I think.
2: Okay. Yeah. I mean, I grew up eating it. She also would make pie, you know, pie
1: we'll
2: filling.
1: Make it. Yep. And if you make me a jar...
2: I'm nervous.
3: I'll bake you some bread.
2: Okay. Leah doesn't have to bake anything. She just gets her husband to bring butter from France.
3: I know. I'm totally working the system. But I'll trade butter for jam, Dawn, if you want in on that.
2: Oh, yeah.
1: Yeah, I would say don't be jealous, girl, because you literally, she just gives you the butter.
2: She does. You're right.
1: And you don't give her anything.
2: And I was using it in my oatmeal, and I'm like, this is a waste of this French butter, but it sure is
1: good. Butter and oatmeal?
2: Oh, yeah.
1: Really?
2: Yeah.
1: Huh. That's a new one.
2: Yeah.
1: No, that butter does not need to be melted. It needs to be appreciated solid.
2: Yeah.
1: Because it's got all them crispies.
2: I need some bread. I've decided today. I'm going to have some bread.
4: Morning, sunshine.
5: Britney does Britney. And I love everything Britney does because she's Britney. But girl, I don't want to get ready with you. I'm going to get ready by myself. Why?
6: Because, Julia, we're older. By the way, Brittany, I'm looking at, I think I want outfit too. If I'm just looking at her.
5: It's too late. It's too late. It already happened.
2: Yeah. You
5: didn't. That was in the past.
2: Early enough.
5: You didn't get ready with her at the right time, Jason.
6: I would either go with two or three, Brittany. I know it's too late. I'm just saying, but not four. I don't know about four.
5: Listen, I want your retroactive opinions on Britney's outfits. Yep. That could be an entire segment.
2: Yep, just go back. We need to go to the winter.
5: Yes.
2: You should have worn this to the holiday party.
5: Jason weighs in on Britney's outfits for the last
6: 2 months later.
5: Year.
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2: 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It was so long ago. What did we do again?
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2: Thanks for doing that.
13: I'm Bradley Trainer,
2: and I'm Dawn McClain, and this is Blinded by the Item.
13: Blind items are celebrity gossip with the names left out.
2: Together, we'll play detective to figure out what the item is telling us about our favorite celebrity.
1: Good afternoon and welcome to Blinded by the Item. I'm Bradley Trainer, Dawn McClain. I'm very excited today. Dawn McClain will be with us in a couple weeks, but she is on vacation prior to all of us taking vacation next week. In the meantime, we've got the beautiful Leah Honskian, who was in yesterday. And, of course, Mike is here with all the juicy bits of gossip with the names left out.
14: I was hoping we got to do the entire show as old radio announcer guy.
1: I know.
15: Hello. Let's say the celebrity. You'll never believe what he did. Oh.
1: Welcome to Movie Phone. We could do that entire. Leah, you got a nice little radio voice in there.
3: I can do my radio voice.
1: Oh.
3: Or what my kids would call it, the nice mom voice.
1: Nice mom. Nice mom,
3: you know, when you're yelling at your kids, you're like, Zoe, Miley, pick up those socks, whatever. And then the phone rings and you go, hello,
2: hi,
3: this is Leah.
1: And they're like, she's really not that nice.
14: Help us.
1: Yeah.
3: Help. Also, just a pro tip to moms and dads out there. The weather is getting nicer. It's summer vacation. The kids are home. So this is my tip as a parent to you. Remember to shut the windows before you yell at your kids.
14: Ah, smart.
1: Yeah. You catch yourself and you're like, oh, crap. Everyone heard that.
14: Let's dig into some of these juicy bits of gossip with the names left out. That's what we do here on Blinded by the Item. Be sure to like and subscribe and jump in the comments and hype us up and do all the things. We've even got some emails that we'll get to a little later on in the show. But let's get it started with this first blind item here. This A-list athlete is beloved in their world, but they have been trying to break through from more of a mainstream influencer standpoint. They are learning for the first time and the hard way the hate that results from vague booking. This A-list athlete is beloved in their world, but they have been trying hard to break through in more of a mainstream influencer way. They have learned the hard way and for the first time the results of vague booking.
3: Listen, nothing gives me more pleasure than seeing some self-important celebrity put some random vague post out there and just let me unpack that and dig it out. I live for these moments. Now I'm trying to remember.
14: So we've got an A-list.
3: Have I scrolled enough social media this week?
1: I was going to say, you either have an idea or you just want to enjoy some vague booking, which, by the way, is not just the territory of celebrities.
14: This is true.
1: Because we all have those people in our lives who.
3: Shout out Aunt Mary Beth.
1: You know, when they're like, I just had the worst day, but I'm going to try my best to go forward despite the people who know who they are making my life hell.
3: Challenges just make me a beautiful butterfly in the end. I will overcome.
14: There you go. It's that idea. Yes. For those who don't know, that whole vague booking, you're just putting this little something out there so everyone knows, oh, I'm going through something or I'm feeling something, but I don't really want to talk about it. I'm just going to let you speculate.
3: Mm-hmm.
14: It's like back on Facebook when I was in high school and I would like post songs from.
3: Did you post some emo lyrics?
14: Oh, yeah.
3: My
14: and
3: lore.
14: I die to win because I'm born to lose. What?
3: This gives
14: that was from Firefly, by the way.
3: So 3 Days
14: Grace. Or no, that was Breaking Benjamin. But yeah, stuff like that.
1: Yeah.
14: Stuff like
1: okay,
14: that.
1: Okay, so this is a celebrity who did this.
14: An A-list athlete beloved in their world is learning the hard way as they're trying to break out in more of a mainstream influencer standpoint. They're leaning into and have learned for the first time the hate that results from vague booking.
3: Okay, I got a question about said Please celebrity do. Athlete. Are they a father?
14: They are not a father.
3: Oh, okay.
1: You are not the father.
3: Okay. So this is not, because I just had this flash of was Tom Brady recently got omitted from his ex-wife's Happy Father's Day message.
14: He did indeed.
3: He's kind of an emotional kind of dude. Mm-hmm. Kind of a prima donna, a little Aaron Rodgers-y at times, I would say.
1: But we're talking about somebody who's like big in there. Now, you said in their field, is that in their sport?
14: Yes.
3: Okay.
1: So they're big in their sport, but they're trying to break into the mainstream. So this is somebody average person doesn't really have an awareness of. Are they?
14: I shouldn't say that. It's difficult because this person definitely has mainstream appeal as well, and they're still beloved in their world.
3: Are they still playing their sport?
14: They are still competing.
3: Okay.
1: Is it a professional sport?
14: I mean, they are a professional at this, but it's not what you would consider a traditional professional sport.
1: Not a team sport.
3: Is it hobby horsing?
14: No.
3: That's a great sport.
14: I love that's where horsing? Your head went. Mm-hmm. No.
1: Is that like riding on a hobby horse?
3: Yeah. It's pretty athletic, Bradley.
1: You mean like the little toys?
3: I can't believe you're not doing it at your CrossFit gym.
1: Hobby horsing?
3: Look it up.
14: Just so you know, there's no horse involved, Bradley.
1: Okay.
3: Is it,
1: in a hobby horse.
14: No, I'm saying in hobby horse.
1: No, yeah, that's
14: no
1: what I was saying.
14: Involved.
1: Like, is that the like are gymnastics?
14: That's the one where
1: thing?
14: You're jumping over things. Yes, but what did you just say?
3: Are they a driver?
14: No. What did you just say, Bradley?
1: On a horse.
14: No, you said the
3: jumping?
1: Hobby horse. They're jumping on the gymnastics.
14: Oh!
1: Okay.
14: This A-list athlete is beloved in their world, but they have been trying hard to break through from more of a mainstream influencer standpoint. They're learning for the first time in the hard way the hate that results from vague booking.
1: Is that the, like, girl, Kayla Maroney?
14: No.
3: Oh, good guess.
1: Is that her? Was that her name?
3: She was the pouty face girl?
14: Yeah, that was,
1: was she gymnastics?
14: She was gymnastics, okay. For sure.
1: It's not Simone Biles.
14: Yeah, it is.
1: Oh,
3: that's where I was going.
1: Okay.
14: According to the blind item, Simone Biles, who obviously is beloved in her world as an Olympic athlete, and she's trying to get more into the mainstream influencer world, and she's learning the hard way the hate that results from vague booking. If you haven't seen this story, she posted like 3 weeks ago about a near-death experience and an illness or some sort of near-death thing that happened to her.
1: Yep.
14: Gave us no context to it. And then went on vacation 2 weeks later and talked about how amazing it is to appreciate a good vacation after having such a horrible situation that almost resulted in death. And then now people are like, what's going on? Why do you keep saying stuff like this and then not giving us any details? You have people reach out to you and want to know, you know, because they're fans of you, want to know if everything's okay. And then she got mad at the people who said, hey, give us more details.
1: Yeah. So if you're going to do this, you're going to have to, like, play it all the way through. And you should know that that's coming. So you should have, if you're going to vague book, you're going to have to reveal.
3: Now, this is also on the heels of just a few weeks ago. She was kind of posting some things about how she's over red carpet appearances.
14: Yes.
3: She's like overspending the money. It's, you know, not worth it. So I wonder if this is like on the tails of that. It's just kind of a whole, there's a lot going on with
1: her.
3: Well,
1: and remember she did like the whole flex of, didn't she do like a whole house thing? Because I remember talking about
3: an Architectural Digest spread or something like that.
1: Well, I just remember videos in their kitchen. Why were we in Simone Biles? Wasn't it Simone Biles' kitchen?
3: Yep. They built that house in Texas and it took them 2 years to build this beautiful custom home.
1: Yeah.
3: And so they did the big reveal and it's gorgeous, honestly. Yeah. She's got a trampoline and ground in the
1: backyard.
3: That's right.
1: Mm-hmm. Yep. We did. Dawn took us on a
3: virtual tour.
1: Yep.
14: Oh. And she is married to NFL player Jonathan Owens. Most recently, I think, was with the Packers. I think he still is a safety for the Packers. Nope, he's with the Bears now.
3: The Bears.
14: Bears now.
1: The Bears.
14: Colts now. Jeez, he's bounced all over the place.
3: Yeah.
14: So, but that is the latest there that we've had from Simone Biles. And again, it's giving Kate Beckinsale. Remember when she was in the hospital for a long time and kept posting pictures from the
1: medical
14: hospital?
1: Medical vague booking.
14: Yeah, it was like, okay. And again, you don't have to share it, but then don't.
2: Right.
1: Well, that's what I was going to say, because yeah. I can hear the people that are saying, well, it's not her obligation to tell us. No, it's not. But if you are going to curate public interest in your life and then share only so much, I would say either establish the boundaries really quickly, like, I'm not going to tell you guys anything, but just know I had a really big struggle, and then move on.
2: Mm-hmm.
1: Right? Otherwise, you're just kind of asking for people to continue to ask you about it.
14: And when the people that you are trying to get interested in your life, because you're trying to become an influencer, when the people that you're influential over are wishing you well and yeah. wanting more details and hoping things are all right, don't treat them like they're the bad guys. Because
1: yeah.
14: that's just, yeah.
2: They're just their fans. Awesome. They love you.
14: They
1: Although,
14: do.
1: Some of those fans, they probably like that behavior.
14: No, you know, it's possible. Mm-hmm. We do. That's why she ended up on Blinded by the Item.
4: Where talk is fun.
16: Yeah, I might take my mind off things.
4: My talk. Everything entertainment.
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12: Hey, Dawn. We sure had some fun adventures on the show earlier.
2: Did we? It was so long ago. What did we do again?
12: Here, I'll replay some of it for you. Right here during the Bradley and Dawn replay on My Talk 107.1.
2: Thanks for doing that.
14: Let's keep it going.
1: Thank
14: with
1: you.
14: Another blind item here. They will try to hide it, but this permanent A-list singer is going to require at least a court appearance and to pay a very hefty penalty for missing a recent drug testing appointment. They're going to try to hide it, but this permanent A-list singer is going to require to do at least an appearance in court and pay a pretty hefty penalty for missing a recent drug testing appointment.
3: Oh, dear. Has this person been in court recently?
14: I think so.
3: Like an actual, they made the actual appearance.
14: Oh, I don't know about that. I don't recall that.
3: Okay.
1: How did you describe this person?
14: Permanent A-list singer.
1: Oh, yeah. Well, I think I have an idea, but I didn't know that she was getting drug tested. It is a she, right?
14: I don't think we knew that either, but considering how the last few months have gone, it wouldn't be a shock.
3: If we're thinking of the same person.
1: I'm sure we are.
3: Yeah.
1: Because I think we talked about her. I don't know if we talked about her on Blinded, but I think we talked about her on the radio yesterday.
3: We did.
14: We didn't talk about her on Blinded.
1: No. Does she post a lot on social media? Yeah.
3: Brittany!
14: It's Britney, bitch. That's right. It is a Britney Spears. They're going to try to hide it, her team, mm-hmm. but Britney Spears is going to require to do at least an appearance in court and probably pay a pretty hefty fine for recently missing a drug testing appointment, according to the Blind Items.
3: Well, I think as to what was going on her social media a few days ago, which I believe has been deleted, but mm-hmm. screenshots live forever. Yes, there is some absolute, probably medically enhanced behavior. Happening.
1: Medically enhanced. I do like that. Medicinally enhanced?
3: Medicinally yeah, okay. enhanced. There we go.
1: I don't know what are the kind of medical treatments she's having.
3: Self-medicating.
1: But she might be self-medicating yeah. for sure. So again, I wanted to see if I could pull up that social media because there were two things mm-hmm. that were concerning. One is that there were some baby aliens in a small ukulele, mm-hmm. Which I didn't
3: and
1: quite
3: understand.
1: And
3: she wants to have another baby.
1: Well, yeah,
14: maybe
1: that was
14: just watched Disclosure Day, and she was into the alien baby world.
3: Were there baby aliens in Disclosure Day?
14: Nope.
3: Okay.
1: Okay.
14: In fact, I actually had more enjoyment watching her than I did watching Disclosure.
1: Oh, really?
3: Oh, did you so hear? Bad. Oh, yeah.
14: It was so bad.
1: Is it a clunker? Like
14: it's so bad.
1: Somebody made the dumbass comment of saying this was Steven Spielberg's best movie, and
3: somebody got
14: who
3: paid
14: said that?
1: Prior to the movie coming
14: oh,
1: out.
14: Okay.
1: One of the like reviewers said
20: this is one of Steven Spielberg's best movies.
3: AI.
14: It was a. Sorry, we can finish the book. You can finish your thoughts on Britney, and then
3: Britney.
14: We can talk Disclosure Day if you'd like.
1: She had a post that said, I'm not a victim. I'm just curious as to how people were able to make me feel so cheap and crazy when my coats, jewelry, and half my wardrobe went missing 3 years ago. And then she goes on to basically talk about how this theft led her to wear not great clothes and dance in front of her camera. As sort of like a protest.
14: Mm.
1: She says, I will say ever since that happened, I 100% rebelled on Instagram and showed myself as cheap and probably secretly angry. So
3: when you read the transcript of what she said, it is complete like stream of consciousness.
1: Yeah, very, very common Britney behavior.
3: Absolutely.
1: In terms of her usual posts. But like after all she's been through recently, I'm like, you're not inspiring a lot of confidence that mm-hmm. perhaps there was any
3: rehabilitation at rehab.
1: Yeah.
14: And I think this blind at the very least does bring up the conversation that maybe because of the legal, again, because if you don't remember, she did get booked for driving under mm-hmm. the influence. So
1: yeah.
14: This absolutely could be a part of that where, there is court order.
3: She is on probation right now, correct?
1: Yeah.
14: Yeah.
1: Yes. Yep. Suspended.
3: So, suspended license.
1: Sentence, I think.
3: Oh, suspended. Yeah.
1: Hmm.
3: My goodness.
14: So,
1: well,
3: thoughts and prayers.
14: And I will just say a lot of people did like Disclosure Day. I hated it.
1: Okay. Well, I'm curious what how the comments are going to react. Do you think there'll be some pushback?
14: Well, there must be, because I think just generally it was received, relatively well, like 70% of Rotten Tomatoes or something, 80%. But I don't know. I thought every action scene was like an episode of Looney Tunes. And I think I loved like the first 20 minutes of it.
1: Are you saying
14: and
1: you
14: I
1: don't
14: liked
1: like Looney Tunes?
14: Not when I'm expecting to watch a Steven Spielberg film. And I'm watching Looney Tunes-esque slapstick comedy action scenes. It was bad.
1: Was it like a... Okay. I'm not going to ask any
3: questions.
1: I mean,
3: I love Emily Blunt.
14: I do, too. She's the best part.
3: And that would be the only reason I'd want to see it. But
14: and Josh O'Connor is amazing, but unfortunately, you can't act out of terrible writing.
3: No,
1: that's true.
3: That's bad. And you said it was really, really long.
14: I felt like 4 hours.
3: Ugh.
1: Really?
14: It felt so long. It's 2 hours and 20-some minutes, and it felt like four. It was so long.
3: Can we bring back normal movie times? I'm going to go on my boomer get off my lawn rant.
1: I don't mind long movie times if the movie's good.
14: If it's good, yeah.
1: Yeah. I will say that I did feel that way about Ryan Gosling.
14: Hail Mary.
1: I loved Hail Mary, but I was like, I think this is about 20 minutes too long.
3: Mm-hmm.
1: I did really like that movie.
14: I'm interested to see the comments and what people think about Disclosure Day.
1: We do love the comments, so thank you. Keep them up. We also enjoy the emails. Do you want to talk really quickly about an email? So,
14: absolutely.
1: You guys, if you don't know, we have a website. It's
3: we have a website?
1: Yeah, we do. It's called blindedbytheitem.com. And
3: HTML.
1: There you can head over and leave a note for us, send us a message, or a blind item. Do you remember a blind? It must have been last week about Benson Boone. Like, there's this conversation online about who's secretly gay. And what was the relationship? Alex Earl?
3: Alex Earl. Yeah.
14: Right? Two of them out and about. Yep.
3: She was in his music video, and then they went out to dinner.
1: So there was, like, some publicationshipy things. Well, we got an email, and the email says, and I didn't do any investigating, so maybe you guys have heard this or not. It says, hey, Mike, Bradley, and Dawn. Mike, I'm not sure where you get your blind items, but the one regarding Benson Boone being gay and kicked out of his house might have come from a female online poster who seems to be committed to making this gossip true. I've only seen her site twice, but both times I've listened to her, she seems determined to state this as fact, that he's gay and his father kicked him out of the house. Turns out he has four sisters. The oldest, Kaylee, is committed to the LGBTQ movement. You can find many of her photos online. Isn't it strange that she hasn't been kicked out of the house? A second sister, Natalie, has recently come out as Emmett. She hasn't been kicked out of their house. Mm. Benson wrote his song Mr. Electric Blue about his dad, and you can find both of his parents at many of his concerts. And then this poster goes on to say the TMZ site. Go to the TMZ site and you can read where Benson answers the question about Alex Earl. And he says it was just dinner. I mean, that I'm less concerned about because people publicationship all the time.
3: Yeah. I think, sometimes honestly, that's he just took her out to dinner to pay her back for being in the music video as like a, you know, a thank you thing.
14: Hope she made more than that, but
3: I mean, I hope she got like, you know,
1: well, but
3: union
1: you
3: scale,
1: thank you as in terms of dinner, but also the publicity
3: and
1: of
3: the
1: it
3: publicity,
1: all.
3: Yeah, and it's for good sure for her too. She needs a little boost. She needs to be seen out with a nice guy, and he's kicking off his tour next week, so he's going to be gone. So,
1: but I do love this like family info that I wasn't privy to.
14: Same. That's so, great. Great news.
1: I love
14: great,
1: that information. But that's the kind of detail we love because sometimes, and Mike knows this, you know, you just get the top line.
14: Yep.
1: And we don't have time to dig into all the different stories.
14: I
1: so
14: wish we did.
1: If you have any behind the scenes or, you know, firsthand knowledge, I don't know if this person is coming with the firsthand knowledge or not, but it sounds like they have done some work on it. And
3: can I honestly say I was more surprised to learn that Benson Boone was straight.
1: Really?
3: I just assumed he was gay from the start.
1: I just feel like anybody under 40 is potentially
3: gay.
1: Mm-hmm. Or some, you know, shade thereof.
3: Kids
1: because you know, culture is just a little bit more.
3: Because we walked so they
1: free
3: can run.
1: Yes. And I am grateful.
14: Let's keep it rolling on with some more Blinded by the Item. Be sure to, again, jump into those emails, jump into the comments, and give us your thoughts as you're watching the show. Be sure to like, subscribe, and hit the notification bell for Blinded by the Item. But also go to our website and drop us an email if you do have either more details on that or if you just, you know, something, you saw something. Maybe you saw a couple out and about. Maybe go ahead.
1: We did get another email from a listener. I don't have it in front of me, but they say they saw... Gosh, who was it with their shirt off and he was ripped? I'll get it. You keep talking.
3: I love a good ripped shirt off
1: story. It was just like, this isn't really a blind, but I just happened to be where this person was and they had their shirt off and they were ripped. And I was like, see, I like that info. Mm-hmm. So please keep sharing
14: who
1: that.
14: Who was it? That's I remember seeing this email now too and it's bothering me.
3: Is it somebody we wouldn't expect to be ripped?
1: Yes.
3: I love those.
14: Yeah, it was definitely somebody that traditionally,
3: like the nerd that's secretly hot.
14: Exactly.
1: Was it Joe McHale?
14: It was Joe McHale. You're right. Yes. Joe McHale from, he has that one show right now with the pet Joe McHale.
3: Animal Control.
14: Yep. That's the one.
3: He was on Santa Clarita Diet.
14: Yep.
3: And he did the guest thing in the bear.
14: Yeah.
1: Paris, listener or viewer Paris said, hey, y'all, not really a blind item, just interesting. I'm a Vancouver person and live closer to where they film Animal Control.
3: Oh, sure.
1: I saw Joe McHale on set with his shirt off. He's really jacked. That's all.
3: Thank you, listener.
1: I love it.
3: I love that.
14: I didn't know I'd be Googling Joe McHale shirtless, but here I am. And let's just say it does not disappoint. I am loving it.
1: Whoa.
14: Enjoy it yourself.
1: He is ripped.
14: He is
1: ripped. Good for Joe.
14: Let's keep it rolling on with some more blind items here.
3: I got to get in on this.
1: Yeah.
14: How about we go to this one here? It seemed like a no-brainer that this yet-to-be-released movie that gave us one of our favorite publicationships in the last 6 months would find a new home. But with so many studios wanting to get in bed with the company featured and also the influence of the rich guy who axed it from his studio, it might not be as easy as we all thought. It seemed like a no-brainer that this yet-to-be-released movie that gave us one of our favorite publicationships of the last 6 months would find a new home, but with so many studios wanting to get in bed with the company it features and also the influence of the rich guy who axed it from his studio, it might not be that easy. I think it's a pretty straightforward blind. You guys got it already?
3: I'm pretty sure I do.
14: You look confident, Bradley.
1: I have parts, but I don't know that I have the whole thing.
14: We'll work together
1: Let's take this apart piece by piece.
3: Okay.
1: So the first item up for bid is a movie that is yet to be released.
3: Mm-hmm. It's been talked about a lot. I believe it's finished because they've already tested it a little bit. But yeah, it just hasn't been
1: premiered yet. Then we've got the...
14: One of our favorite publicationships of the last 6 months.
1: Okay, I don't know what this is. You know what this is?
3: I am drawing a blank on the publicationship, but I...
1: Well, I'd assume it's actors in the movie. So... Do you know who's in this movie?
3: The Jeremy from Succession.
14: No.
3: This is, we're talking the Altman, right?
14: There you go.
3: Yeah.
14: You were thinking of Social Reckoning.
3: I was thinking of
14: the second Facebook movie.
3: Problematic.
14: That's not what we're talking about. Nope, we're talking about.
3: We're talking about the Altman one. Okay, so let me give you what I know.
14: Give us what you know.
3: So this guy made this movie about Sam Altman.
1: Yep.
3: OpenAI guy, who is now in bed with Prime Video.
14: Amazon.
1: So Bezos.
3: Amazon. And with Bezos. So
14: let me fill it in with what you got,
1: because
14: you've got it almost all of it. It seemed like a no-brainer that Artificial would, the next Luca Guadagnino movie, is going to find a new home very quickly. It also is the movie that gave us one of our favorite publicationships to talk about in the last 6 months, maybe even earlier than that. It seemed like a no-brainer would find a new home, but with so many studios wanting to get in bed with OpenAI and the fact that Jeff Bezos has a lot of influence on people who own these other studios, it might not be as easy as we all thought.
3: I really, honestly, because we talked about this a little bit on a different show, thought that maybe this would already find a home at Paramount or Netflix
14: soon.
3: But this makes a lot of sense.
1: But it makes sense if you, to the blind's point, like, do you really want to put your toe in that?
14: Especially
1: at this
14: if you were planning on maybe working with that same company. Because, again, the deal that they made with Amazon was a $50 billion deal. Now, let's figure out the two stars of this movie that gave us one of our favorite publicationships.
1: Well, you know, my brain first went to the publicationship that didn't happen this summer, which was, of course, Jennifer Lopez and what's his name? Brett Goldstein.
3: Oh, yeah.
1: And that rom-com. So it's not them. So publicationship that we actually like?
14: Well, it was, and I will say, this is a publicationship that I think we really, really think this is truly a publicationship, mostly because we saw the two of them a lot

0: talked about films. Her last couple of movies were very highly regarded, and so was her performance.
1: Okay, so iconic role is a superhero?
0: Uh-huh. Who's in Artificial? The movie Artificial. Who's playing Sam Altman?
1: Who?
2: Is it a Tom?
0: Nope.
1: Oh, it's not like...
0: It's related to a Tom, though.
2: It's related to
1: a Tom. Yeah, so it's a Spider-Man. It's the British.
0: Well, he's technically American. Born in this country, but yes, he's a British-American actor.
1: He played Jim Baker? It's not Andrew Garfield.
0: Yeah, it is.
2: Okay. I love Andrew Garfield.
0: Andrew Garfield, and remember who he has allegedly been with for over a year at this
1: point?
0: But we
1: talked
0: never
1: about
0: see
1: it,
0: them unless
1: remember.
0: They're filming movies together. She was most recently Joan Baez.
1: Mm-hmm. Mm-hmm. Yeah.
2: Is she from The Bear? Was she in The Bear?
0: I don't think
2: No, that's not her.
1: But she has dark hair.
0: Uh-huh.
2: I loved her in the Timothée Chalamet movie, the Joan Baez.
0: She was Joan Baez.
2: What did I
0: she
2: just
0: also
2: see?
0: In Crime 101, which actually was a pretty good movie.
1: I don't remember her name.
0: Top Gun Maverick.
1: Is there something that would jiggle her name out of our brains?
0: Nope, it's Monica Barbaro.
2: Okay. Thank you.
1: Yep.
2: Courtney
1: Barbaro,
2: I know her
1: that
2: name. But I know her face. I love her.
0: Yes. She has a lovely face. Yes.
2: I'm going to write her name down so I remember it.
0: Ooh, we got notes.
2: Notebook.
0: The notebook.
1: Do you think it's that whoever sits in that chair just magically wants to write things down? Why has it never occurred to me to write anything down?
2: I just bought a cute notebook, too.
1: But if I did write stuff down, it would be on my keyboard, y'all, because, I don't know, 2026?
2: You are a 21st century
1: Actually, that's more
2: boy.
1: Like 1996? I mean...
2: I would put some Lisa Frank stickers all over this if I had
1: yeah,
2: it.
1: Would.
2: I am like.
1: I would put Scratch and Sniff stickers all over mine.
2: Yeah.
1: Remember the vomit one?
2: Oh, yeah. Ooh. That was a bad one.
1: Yeah.
0: So, again, here to fill in the blind item, as we all have the pieces now, it seemed like a no-brainer that Artificial would land somewhere very, very quickly. This, of course, featuring Andrew Garfield and Monica Barbaro, who, by the way, as I mentioned earlier, had not been seen for like 6 months. They were just seen in Italy yesterday for the first time in almost, over 6 months.
2: Interesting.
0: But with so many studios wanting to get in bed with OpenAI, they're probably not wanting to do the same thing Bezos was about to do, and that's upset the creator of OpenAI, Sam Altman, which is why, and then also with the fact that Jeff Bezos is pretty good friends with, I don't know.
2: Everyone.
0: I would assume Ted Sarandos and the people at Paramount and all the people, you know, it's...
1: Yep.
2: Okay, I'm going to put it out to A24. Why don't you go out there and get this right now?
0: Yeah.
2: Release it. You would do the world a favor. I really, really, really want to see this film. Like I do. I think this I think this film needs to be released.
0: It's got to be.
2: Yeah.
1: Well, here's the thing that might make you... Well, I don't know. This could actually be a selling point. I knew I had just seen something about A24 and AI... And there was a headline from yesterday. I think there's a piece in Variety. Google invests $75 million in A24 to develop AI-powered filmmaking tools.
2: Uh-oh. They've gone over to the dark side.
1: Of course, that's not Sam Altman, but...
0: Yeah. It's interesting because in this movie, you also... you know, so if someone does pick up this movie, the budget was $50 million. So clearly, they're going to want to recoup that.
2: Mm-hmm.
0: And then also, from a marketing standpoint, you're obviously going to have to put another probably 50 to... $60 million behind it. So you have to decide, is this movie, just from picking it up randomly, going to get you to that $150, $200 million mark? Plus, keep in mind, Prime wasn't always, they're not as concerned with the bottom line.
1: Yeah.
0: Because they make more money than any of us can comprehend.
1: Yeah.
2: Well, it's like Apple, too.
0: Yeah.
2: I mean, Apple streaming.
0: Prime and Apple TV, that doesn't matter what they do.
2: It means nothing. It's just a public service at this point in time.
0: Yeah.
1: And nothing matches the performance of YouTube.
0: Why did I feel like you needed to like? Does YouTube have a song? Like we needed like a doo doo doo doo at the end of that. The way you said that was just like nothing matches the performance
1: of YouTube.
0: Of YouTube.
1: Like and subscribe.
0: well
2: I need a sip of my Diet Coke, but I'm afraid I'm going to spit it out all over.
1: But to your point, Leah, I do think there is a big audience for this because it is such a timely subject, and he is such a enigmatic individual.
2: Well, and it's just so of the moment. We're all having conversations about this, so it.
0: And we get the amazing dude from the studio playing Elon Musk, which we're excited about
2: as
0: well.
2: Yes.
0: What's his name again? Sorry, I'll find it here. You know what I'm talking about, Leah.
2: Ike Barinholtz.
0: There you go. Ike Barinholtz is his name. He is hilarious.
2: From the Mindy Project.
0: From the Mindy Project, from the studio, and he is going to be Elon Musk in this film, which it sounds like Elon and Sam are the characters you're not going to love when you watch this.
1: Oh,

0: Shocking. Sure.
1: Yeah. Brittany and Kendall.
2: Lizzo not having a fan base is so weird to me because this woman was literally selling out arenas no more than 2 years ago. Where'd all these people go?
3: Yeah, my sister bought me sweatpants that said 100% that bitch
2: there you go.
3: I could not wear in public.
2: Can I have them? I'll wear that.
3: I gave them away to Goodwill. So now at some point, somebody's walking around with like $8 sweatpants that I'm sure my sister bought for like $40.
2: And they might not even be 100% that bitch. Like, we don't know.
3: They might be like 40% that bitch.
2: That's, you can't donate pants.
4: Is it
2: like
4: a poly bitch blend?
1: Yeah. Brittany and Kendall with producer Mike. The next generation of talk radio, where talk is fun. My Talk 107.1. Everything entertainment.
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10: 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It was so long ago. What did we do again?
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10: Thanks for doing that.
11: Let's do another blind item here. Like, subscribe, hit the notification bells. We're rolling through them today. Let's talk about this one. This is a fun one that's kind of adjacent to our conversation we just had. This foreign-born A-list actor is still holding out hope of landing the big role, mostly because the studio hasn't officially told him he's out yet. They are walking on eggshells when it comes to actually telling him that he is no longer in the running. That's because they want him for the lead of the reboot of this character from the 80s and 90s that spun off into a handful of movies and like six different TV series. So again, we'll break this down, and there's a lot there. Foreign-born A-list actor is holding out hope of landing the big role because the studio hasn't officially told him he's out yet.
0: Yeah.
11: The studio is walking on eggshells, though, because they actually have him eyed for a lead of a reboot featuring a character from the 80s and 90s that spun into a handful of movies and like six TV series. So I think you probably got pieces of this.
0: Yeah, I've got the first part, but...
4: Is he a Brit?
11: He is a Brit.
4: Okay.
0: And I know what the franchise is, but it's that 80s reboot thing that's catching me up. So, Leah. Well,
4: unpack what you've got, because I think I am, like, lost on this one.
0: Okay, so think of a franchise that we've all been clamoring for years, if I'm correct in this, by the way.
11: A big lead role.
0: A big lead role that has not been cast, and everybody's like, hey, it's year 10. Can we get busy casting? It's not 10 years, but feels like it's been 10 years. So a big franchise that a Brit would need to be a part of, probably.
4: Like a Bond? Okay. Oh, is this Idris?
11: No.
4: Okay.
0: No, that's...
4: That's been put to
0: that's
4: bed.
0: That's a little dusty in terms of the odds-on favorite, I think.
11: Quite honestly, so is this person. Oh.
0: Well, that's where I'm tripped up because it. I think Callum Turner?
11: He's still the odds-on favorite.
0: Okay. So we got to think back, and that takes me to someone who... Did he have a big year last year in film? Did he have a big role in a film last year?
11: No.
0: Paul Mescal?
11: No.
0: Okay. Rumored to maybe be
11: he's in the running.
0: Okay,
11: there's like a handful of guys.
0: There's another guy though. Is he the one that has the old? Or no, that's Paul, isn't it? With the older director wife slash.
11: No! You're thinking of Aaron Taylor Johnson.
0: Aaron Taylor Johnson,
11: who's third in the running right now, but okay. It's not Aaron Taylor Johnson. They just celebrated their 14th wedding anniversary, by the way.
3: Aww.
11: He and Sam digging the blind items
0: because she was trying to make it happen for him.
11: Well. According to the blind items, she was trying to make herself the director when she found out she was not going to be the director. What's his name? The guy from Dune was going to be directing it. Villeneuve. Then it sounded like she didn't want him to be a part of it, if you believe the blind items.
3: I believe it.
11: So, again, we have but here's the thing. A foreign-born, and when I say A-list actor, I mean A-list actor.
0: And like, he's still in the running?
11: Yes. This foreign-born A-list actor is holding out hope of landing the role of Bond, mostly because the studio hasn't officially told him he's out yet. They're walking on eggshells because they have him eyed for a different lead role of a reboot of a character made famous in the 80s and 90s and spun off into a handful of movies and like 6 TV series.
3: So that's not Bond.
11: The second part is not Bond.
3: Second part is not Bond.
0: Did we see
3: Doctor Who?
11: Nope.
0: Okay. Oh, Matt Smith. That's a good guess. Yeah. Is it...
11: House of the Dragon's back, by the way. Oh, so good.
0: Is he in that?
11: Yes.
0: Oh, okay.
11: He's Daemon Targaryen.
0: Same character?
11: No.
0: Okay.
11: What do you mean? Yeah, same
0: wasn't
11: characters.
0: He in Game of Thrones?
11: No, Matt Smith never was.
0: No, I'm thinking of... Well... No, he just did The Crown and before Doctor Who.
11: Yes.
0: Okay.
3: It's not Kit Harington, is it?
11: Nope.
3: Okay. I don't think he's quite A-list.
11: Get away from Game of Thrones.
3: Okay,
11: and
3: thank
11: go
3: you.
11: To a different... fantasy medieval
3: Lord of the Rings
11: franchise.
0: I think I know who this is. Is he one of my favorites?
11: Yeah.
0: Was he wearing a watch recently?
11: And only a watch?
0: Well, but we were all drawn to his crotch. His crotch watch.
3: Was he wearing an ascot?
0: Yes. The watch brand called Longines or Longines?
11: I didn't see the story, so I have no idea.
3: What?
0: Henry Cavill?
11: Yep.
0: Okay, please Google.
11: Well, let's finish his blind and then I will Google. But Henry Cavill is still holding out hope of landing the role of Bond, mostly because the studio hasn't told him he's out yet. They're walking on eggshells to let him know that he is no longer going to be a part of it because they have him eyed for a different lead role. This is a reboot of a character from the 80s and 90s that spun into a handful of movies and like 6 different TV shows.
3: Is it the Smurfs?
11: No. This is a very fitting role for him.
0: It's not Rambo.
11: Nope.
3: Action?
11: But it's in that vein.
0: Yeah, so it's like I've got muscles.
11: 80s and 90s.
0: A-Team?
11: No. But again, around the same time, you're talking the same type of show.
0: Was it a main character, like its name, it's an eponymous?
11: Yes, there's a titular character that he would be playing.
3: Magnum P.I.
0: G.I. Joe.
11: Nope.
0: Inspector Gadget.
11: You're closer with that guess than any other.
3: With Inspector Gadget? Oh, some spy.
11: Not a spy. Authority figure that also shares qualities of Inspector Gadget.
3: A cop. A detective.
11: Nope, go back to your first guess.
3: A cop.
0: Cop.
11: What is Inspector Gadget?
3: A private investigator.
11: When you really break down what Inspector Gadget is, what is he?
3: I don't know. He's a dad in a trench coat.
11: He does a little more than that, though.
3: He's an inspector.
0: What
11: does he use?
0: A magnifying glass.
11: Well.
3: His smarts?
0: His spidey senses?
3: Yeah.
11: Stick to cop.
3: Cop.
11: Iconic cop in the 80s and 90s.
0: RoboCop?
3: Oh, my God.
0: RoboCop.
11: Most of what Inspector Gadget does is robotic.
3: I see.
11: You see where I'm connecting to that?
3: According
11: to the blind items, though, Henry Cavill is still holding out hope of landing Bond, mostly because, again, we're going back to Amazon, hasn't told him otherwise. They're walking on eggshells, though, because they have him penned for the lead of their RoboCop reboot, and that is what they're hoping he's going to land next, or what they're going to use him for next.
3: I think they should let him be Bond.
0: As a huge fan of Henry Cavill, I would be all about it. I thought at the time when we were initially doing this, and I put up a link, but for some reason that link is not loading. Oh, there it is. Okay. So the link that I sent for you guys, it's on under the Blinded by the Item segment, was posted online of him showing off I don't know how you pronounce it, Longines or Longines. watch brand at Royal Ascot.
11: Mm-hmm.
0: And he's wearing a suit, but he's clearly not wearing any underpants. And it's clear that when the watch, when the camera pans down to his wrist, you can see his religion.
4: Outline.
0: Yeah. Anyway,
4: and we
0: back
4: think,
0: it up.
4: And we think these, sir.
0: Exactly. Wow.
4: Bradley's mind is completely.
0: I know. I'm just
4: like, right now.
0: It's just, it's on a loop. I'm like, did nobody tell him, like, hey, Henry, dude? And he's like, I'm good. Trust me.
4: Don't worry about
0: Trust me. I'm making every dollar that this company is paying me.
4: I want one of those watches.
11: I want, never mind.
0: Happy Pride!
11: All right, you guys got that. What do you think, though? Henry Cavill, honestly, as RoboCop, it kind of checks out.
0: I think this probably is a better thing for him than Bond.
11: The age thing, too. I just think he's, I think they want to go younger with his new Bond, and I just, he's almost 44.
4: It's just, aging out.
11: Yeah.
0: I wouldn't, I used to be a little more hesitant, I think protective of his career. Like, you don't want to be pigeonholed as Bond for the rest of your career. Let somebody who maybe doesn't have as much of an established persona. But now I'm just like, I don't know that we live in that world anymore. So it seems kind of dusty to have that take, but maybe the age thing will.
11: The three front runners are all exactly 36 years old.
0: Yeah.
11: Callum Turner, Josh O'Connor, and Aaron Taylor-Johnson are all exactly 36.
0: Josh O'Connor, so that's serious?
11: He's number two right now.
0: Wow.
11: Josh O'Connor is still number two.
0: I mean, I do love Josh O'Connor,
11: he's
0: too.
11: He's such a good actor. I think he's too good of an actor for it.
0: I agree with you. And if you don't agree with us, that's fine. But you can still listen to us yammer on about all sorts of opinions Monday through Friday on My Talk. Or you can download us wherever you get your podcast. But at the end of the day, we want you to head over to our YouTube channel, like, subscribe, and tell all your friends about...
11: that watch. Blinded by the item.
0: Bye.
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21: ABC News, I'm Stephanie Officer. Record-breaking heat is expected from the Midwest to the Northeast this week. In Nashville, Tennessee, where the heat index is expected to reach 114 degrees through Friday, emergency crews handing out water and checking on people. 29-year-old Logan King filled a cart with cold water and snacks provided by emergency workers who stopped by an outdoor homeless encampment behind a Walmart.
22: We be out here. There's no water out here. Asking somebody for 75 cents gets, you know, old. Just to be able to get something to drink. So people doing this means a lot, man. It gives a boost of morale.
21: Controversy in New Jersey after a baby picture of Adolf Hitler made its way into Eastbrook Middle School's yearbooks, prompting them to be recalled. The books were supposed to feature baby pictures of kids who just graduated. Parents want to know how Hitler's picture wound up there and why no one noticed earlier. School administrators did send a letter to parents condemning the act. This is ABC News.
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25: Cheers.
24: Cheers.
25: Welcome to the show.
24: Happy Monday, you guys. I hope that you're already...
25: Happy Monday, Colleen.
24: I hope you're already celebrating a swassy day.
25: Mm-hmm. Uh-huh.
24: It's already sticky out there.
25: It's vile.
24: It's so gross.
25: It's vile.
24: Mm-hmm.
25: Uh-huh.
24: Extra electrolytes.
25: Yeah. Oh, I got to get some, actually.
24: You really do.
3: Yeah, you
25: Girl,
3: do. Mm-hmm.
25: Daddy needs some.
24: For a Daddy. Couple reasons.
25: Couple reasons. I mean, yeah. Reasons you don't even know.
24: Okay.
25: Yeah. I mean, you'll know momentarily, but shake it up.
24: That's why we got 3 hours. We've got to catch up.
3: Right. Did you run a marathon this weekend, Jason?
25: Sure did, Holly.
3: Did you start taking up a weightlifting hobby?
25: Sure did, Holly.
3: Okay.
25: I started a badminton club.
24: Badminton.
25: Uh-huh.
24: Mm.
3: Slap that shuttlecock.
24: I was hoping you would.
25: At my age, that's hard to do.
24: I was hoping you'd say that.
25: Yeah. But let's begin with you two, because I missed you two yesterday.
24: Oh, we missed you.
25: You were on a trolley, for the Pride Parade.
24: Yeah.
25: And tell me all about it.
24: Jason, remember yesterday?
25: I remember. I do.
24: Do you remember yesterday morning?
25: I do.
24: Girl. The torrential downpour... That started our Sunday.
1: I don't know, Holly, we didn't get to talk about this. So every Pride, my talk does a trolley float. It's lovely. It's wonderful. Mm-hmm. And Holly opted this year to succeed walking a front the trolley.
25: Oh, yes. Holly.
2: Instead
25: That's
2: of
25: a choice.
2: Riding in the trolley, walking yeah. beside the trolley. Mm-hmm. My issue is, as much as I love the trolley makes me sick.
25: Oh, well, I can't have that.
2: The starting, it's the stopping. It makes me...
1: I've been in a car with Holly when Holly's gotten car sick. And when I tell you she turns a shade of green, I'm just going to say it was wise that she...
25: Yeah.
1: That she was on the street team this year. So, Holly, you and I didn't talk about this, but we sort of touched on it this morning. When it was sideways raining, when the skies opened up and literally dumped as though it were a faucet all over the Twin Cities, and we knew that we had to get to the trolley because we knew that this parade was going to happen rain or shine.
25: That's and what not, social media said.
1: Not like Dave Matthews Band, Rain or Shine.
25: No, that's a whole different thing.
1: The real Rain or Shine.
25: Yeah.
1: So I'm sitting in my house going, I don't know what to do. This thing is probably going to get postponed, but I don't want to be late, but I don't want to be early either. And so I thought, and then I saw a couple flashes of lightning. I thought, is this going to happen at all? But no, the show went on. Jason.
25: Yeah.
1: We got about an hour late start.
25: Even with the storms.
1: Even with the storms. It was kind of incredible, actually, when you think back at how, I mean, it was just like we had two separate days in one day.
25: Yeah.
1: It was unbelievable. I will say some of the staff went to a dining establishment. And I do believe... they maybe enjoyed a couple drinks.
25: Before or after the parade?
1: Before the parade. Mm. Because we were late. We were on a delay. And they thought, you know what? Let's not just sit on a trolley.
25: Yeah.
1: I opted out of that because my anxiety was at a 20 out of 10. So I just needed to chill. So my husband came to be on the street team with Holly, which was lovely. And then, you know, once we were going, it was... there and done in no time. I will say people missed you. It's very hard. I want the people to know this. It's not that we're ignoring you. If you're talking to us, we're not ignoring you. It's really hard to hear. We can see on your face that there's a recognition. There's a difference between the casual observer who says, who the hell are these people waving at me? And the people who are my talkers who look engaged.
25: Yeah.
1: But if they're talking to us, if you were talking to us and we looked like deer in headlights, it's really hard to hear what people are saying when we're up on that thing. And there's so many people. It's very loud. So I apologize if people, but I did see a few people say, where's Jason?
25: Oh,
1: and
25: they
1: I was
25: did
1: like,
25: not.
1: Yes, they did. And I was like, Jason isn't here. He's with friends. Whatever. So Jason was not with us. Bradley was also not with us.
25: Which the irony there is very funny to me.
1: It was, as Holly termed it, the allyship.
2: Mm-hmm.
25: Yes. Good one, Holly. Good one.
1: But, Jason, you'll be so proud to know that all the My Walkers were on the street team as well because they had to get those steps in.
25: Yeah. Oh, God.
1: And when I tell you, my husband didn't know about the challenge because he doesn't listen to the 6 o'clock hour of the program. So he's like, he came over to me and he's like, it's so weird. He's like, I'll be talking to people and they're marching in place. He's like, are they warming up? And I'm like, oh, no, they're in a walking challenge.
25: Oh,
2: that's right. That was the last day. Yesterday was the last day of the Hubbard Broadcasting Walking Challenge.
25: Oh,
2: this is the company-wide walking challenge where teams across the company, across the country, because this is a national company, are competing for walking and step supremacy.
1: My husband also said on more than one occasion, do you know they don't win anything for this?
25: I mean, Matt's not wrong.
1: I said, I know this.
25: Mm-hmm.
1: And some other people know this, But they don't seem to know this. Because Britney, and I am almost not exaggerating, was essentially running laps around the trolley all the way down the entire parade route.
25: Okay. Oh, yeah. I'm glad I wasn't there. I would have to, Jason, I would have to yell at her.
1: It gets worse. When we stopped at the end, we get, you know, to the end, and then we pull over to the side so everybody can disembark as fast as possible.
25: Yeah.
1: I heard three or four people go, how many did you get?
25: No.
1: Yes.
25: No. Holly, did you participate in these conversations?
2: Not in the conversations, but definitely in marching in place and definitely in getting in steps. Not only did being on the street team allow me not to get nauseous, but it allowed me to accumulate steps. But I also walked back from Loring Park back to the station so I could get more steps. It was a lovely walk. There were a bunch of wild turkeys on the campus at the University of Minnesota. It was very peaceful.
25: I have no words.
2: No. It's not that far.
25: No.
2: It's really not that far. It was like a 4.5 mile walk. So not a big deal.
1: Not
2: at
1: that
2: all.
1: Far.
2: No.
1: Not so that far.
25: Do we know, Holly, the results? Like if yesterday was the final day, how are you looking?
2: I think that it's looking pretty good. I don't know if they have the final results, so we're going to have to wait. But really, it's the My Walkers versus the KS95 team.
25: Those criminals.
1: Nay. It is Britney versus Crisco.
2: Yes, I'm sorry. Yeah. I'm wrong. It is Britney versus Crisco because Britney and Crisco have topped out. This thing understands people. Mm-hmm. It will only let you get 30,000 steps per day. And that's it. You max out after that.
25: Okay.
2: And those two individuals I know have hit 30,000 steps for most of the walking challenge, which has been going on for about 10 days.
25: Well, I'm thrilled for them. I wish them success.
2: They have. Bless them.
25: Bless
2: them. I'm really doing this for Brooke, our promotions manager, because she wants to win. And I want this for her. I want her heart to be full.
1: Mm-hmm.
2: I really wish there would be some kind of prize. I mean, maybe like a cookie?
1: Yeah, but that would be nice.
25: Something.
1: You earned it.
2: Something?
25: Something, some kind of bar.
1: You know what? Listen, you know what?
2: I'm
1: This is what I'm going to do. How many people are on that team?
2: I think we have six, seven?
1: I'm going to go down. I'm going to talk to Shelly down in the cafeteria. I'm going to say, Shelly. These people, they walked. You are the bar maker. You are the mistress of the bars. She makes the best bars.
25: Yeah.
1: And I'm going to buy a bar for all of you.
4: A bar. You get a bar. I get a bar.
1: That's what you get. You get a bar.
4: Everybody gets a bar.
1: You get a bar.
2: But we'll have to come back with the official tally probably tomorrow because I know that you can still enter in your numbers manually today.
25: Oh.
2: So they will probably have the official winner tomorrow of the walking challenge.
1: How many steps did you get yesterday, Holly?
2: Over 20,000.
25: I wonder how many Britney got.
2: She probably maxed out at 30. I got 23,246 steps.
25: If I would have seen her just continuously walking around the trolley, I would have had to tie her up and just lay her in the back of the trolley.
1: On Saturday, she and Crisco did a half marathon.
25: I can't.
1: Britney is... So, there are... If you did a typing of the My Talk hosts...
25: Mm-hmm.
1: There's sort of two schools of people.
25: Yeah.
1: There's the people who just want to chill and be quiet and not do the show outside of the show.
25: And then there's Britney.
1: Britney is sort of the leader of the pack. But Stormer would also do the show, you know, outside of the show. Steve is a little show outside of the show. Donna and Matt Belanger was also on that. Matt Belanger was doing a show. Donna and I sort of said,
25: To the surprise of no one.
1: Donna and I were like, you know what? We're good. We're just going to sit here and hang.
25: Yeah.
1: We'll have casual, low energy conversation.
25: Yeah.
1: I think you will hear throughout the day. I was definitely spicy yesterday. I brought some spice to the table.
25: Oh, I missed that.
1: Girl, it was the weather, I think. And then just like facing the public, I love people. I love you all. I love you wonderful listeners. Not everybody has been very kind with the recent transition, and it is hard to know who wants to throw a tomato at me and who will say something nice. And so that just kind of brings a level of stress to the table. I was just sort of in a, I was in a space. But once we started moving and then I started flapping my wing at people, it was all good.
25: Yeah, I hear that.
1: It was all
25: good. Believe me. I know, it wasn't because of what you just said. It wasn't because of that that I wasn't there.
1: Mm-hmm.
25: Now, admittedly, the timing was great for me.
1: Yeah.
25: Because I, too, have those fears. But I wasn't there for the first time. And thank you to B. Arthur. I'm not being sarcastic. Thank you to B. Arthur for allowing me to miss it. I have never missed it. Lex and I did it before she mandated
1: That's
25: the
1: true.
25: Whole staff to do it. We did it years before anyone had to. So I've never missed a year in, well, I've been with my talk for 20 years. So, and I just, this year I just went to her and I said, and I told Colleen and Holly, I said, hey, I'm going to just ask this. I was reuniting with my high school friends and they were all, I mean, think about it, guys.
1: Oh.
25: I'm sure you've had this in your life. Trying to get five people in different states to pick a weekend that works for everyone.
1: Mm-hmm.
25: When they picked this weekend, I couldn't say no. We had been planning this for about a year and a half. So I'm just like, yep, I'll roll with the punches. So thank you to the Dark Lord. The Dark Lord, who's currently hanging upside down in her belfry. Thank you. Thank you to her for allowing me to miss it. And thanks to you, too. I apologize for not being there for you
1: guys.
25: Oh,
1: we missed you, but also we were thrilled that you were having such a great and wonderful weekend, which we know you were, and I can't wait to hear more about it.
25: And you will after this.
6: Where talk is fun.
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6: 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Everything entertainment.
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24: 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On My Talk, where talk is fun.
5: Welcome back to the show, everyone. We're so glad you're here. Hope you're not sweating yet. If you are, yeah.
1: Oh, they're sweating. They're sweating.
2: No, get that gold bond out.
5: Mm-hmm. Right? Hear that swass. As we said before we went to break, I had a wonderful, wonderful weekend with my gals, with my ladies, my forevers, my high school five. All of them have been with me since the Reagan administration, just to put it in a little bit of perspective.
1: Wow.
5: Reagan was getting ready to, I had already met them when Reagan screamed, "Tear down this wall." If that tells you anything, I've been rolling with my homies that long. So we reunited and it was just great. They came from various states, Michigan, Virginia, Indiana. And for each of them had their own reasons, but the universe also worked quite magically. They all needed this trip very much. One just lost her youngest brother. So she was grieving that. One is, you know, and she doesn't mind me saying that. I'm not going to go through and list everyone's business, but there's just, they all needed it. They all needed this trip for a reason, and they just needed an escape. They needed just some, this quiet. So, Colin and I planned, we tried to organize like a great mix. We had a little bit of here in the city. We ran up to the lake so they could just relax on a boat for a little while. And then we came back down to the city. So it was a really good mix. We took them to some of our favorite restaurants. They came to the show. They came to the TV show on Friday. And it was just, it was lovely being with people that you have a shorthand with. That is like, and I call them record player friends. Mm-hmm. What I mean by that is you can lift up the needle. And the record spins for years, but then if you drop that needle right back down, the record plays exactly where it was.
1: And everybody knows the lyrics.
5: Mm-hmm. And that's what these friends are. I will fast forward to the very, very end because it was quite delightful. Last night, we got back to my house and my friend Melanie, who, and maybe this is a relatable to all of you out there. Melanie in high school was that friend who had a boyfriend throughout her high school career.
1: Mm-hmm.
5: So Mel missed a lot with the group. Mel wasn't around. Like, I love Mel, but
25: But Mel missed a lot of get-togethers and stuff like that because she had a boyfriend.
1: She was making out.
25: She was making out. One of the great, and I said this to her this weekend, I said, Mel, one of the greatest gifts of like the last 7 or 8 years has been her reintroduction. She got a divorce. She set herself free. Her kids are out of the house. And she got reintroduced to the group. And it's just been a pleasure. It's been like, it's been so fantastic to have her around. And she was there. So last night, her mom was the only mom in our group that had a camcorder. And she freaking pulled, her mom has recently passed.
1: Oh.
25: And Melanie found a treasure trove of VHS tapes that she had digitized on this thing called iMemory.
1: No way.
25: And she pulled up on my TV. She had me download the app on Apple TV and then it connected to her cloud, you know. Girl, her mom camcorded, not even a word, but she recorded our 1990 production of Anything Goes.
1: Oh my gosh.
25: And we were all in it. Like everyone at this gathering, except for Sheila, because Sheila came to our high school the year after. But everyone in this was in this show. Colin was laughing. Sorry. He's never seen teenage Jace. And he's dying because I'm like, first of all, I'm 8 feet tall. When I'm a sophomore in high school, I look like some sort of lumbering baby Huey. I'm like,
2: just without the diaper, right?
25: Without the diaper, Holly. Thank you. Diaper. Yeah. Without the diaper. I'm like, oh my God. And the funny part about it is I played like the millionaire. I can't remember the character's name.
1: Mm-hmm.
25: You know who it is?
1: Yeah. Oh yeah. I was in Anything Goes my freshman year of high school.
25: Okay. So remember the millionaire?
1: Oh yeah.
25: Okay, they all died laughing because he wears a suit, Holly. And Colin goes, have you ever not worn a
1: suit? Seriously, that's so funny.
25: Have you ever not worn a suit? And I go, I know. And I didn't even really connect the dots. I said, you know, and what's funny is I don't remember, like, where did I get the suit? Like, where did I get that? And Michelle was like, oh, darn. You know, my mom worked at Carson Peary Scott. So she's like, I'm sure your mom got it for you, but I have no, like, anyway.
1: The character, by the way, was Lord Evelyn Oakley.
25: That's right.
2: Oh, did you wear a monocle as well?
25: I did not. I did not. But we watched it. That's how our night ended last night.
1: Oh, my gosh.
25: It was hysterical just watching the teenage versions of ourselves. And I'll end with this. And there's another story on the other side of the break. There's a little bit of choreography where my friend Ange, who was there, like lifted her leg above me. And Ange goes, now we tried to, she goes, if we recreated it now, she'd be like, I can't get the plantar fasciitis, the hip, I can't get over.
1: Oh, my sciatic.
25: My sciatica is, anyway, when we come back, speaking of all of that, something happened that made me go, oh girl, we are in a different era with us. That and more,
12: where talk is fun.
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27: Welcome back to the show, everyone. So I had a, well, I should say present tense because some of them are still in my home. But I have my high school five was with me Thursday, Friday, Saturday, Sunday. And then they're all leaving at various times today. Two of them already gone. Already at MSP. Anyway, this is how I know Colleen and Holly. And I put this in my iPhone because I thought, well, here's a segment on the radio show. I felt like giving all the ladies $20, thanking them for the content. I said, I'm sitting here listening and just listening to all of it. Because we realized we have all not been in the same space since high school.
2: Wow.
27: Because at various events, one of us is usually missing. So all of us, including Mel, the one that I referenced, you know, she had a boyfriend. Either she's been missing or Sheila or I haven't been at an event, blah, blah, blah. So I was listening to these conversations and there was one that will just crack you two up and you my talkers, because it just shows, especially if you're our age. I just thought, yep, this is where we are. I woke up yesterday morning and Mel, God bless Mel, sweet Melanie, she's passing something out and she's giving one to the friends. And I'm like, what is Melanie giving out? She's passing out pill boxes that are pre-labeled. So if you can't read the pills, you don't have to squint. They already have little versions of the medication labels on the lid. So there's a little Advil, Tylenol. Colleen, if you whip this out, Colleen, I swear to God, yeah. Is that what you're doing?
2: Yeah.
27: Colleen has it. Oh my God! Oh my goodness!
2: Yeah, you do.
27: Literally have it clean.
1: Yep. I do. I have
27: you
1: all
27: have Melanie's
1: ones.
27: Gift. Look at that. Yes, the little baby logos.
1: Mm-hmm.
27: Zyrtec.
2: And it's not like Days of the Week pill boxes.
27: No.
1: You just put the same pill in one compartment.
27: Yeah. Girl, Melanie bought one for all of us. And she, you would have thought, and this is, again, where we are in life. You would have thought when Mel was handing them out, you would have thought she was giving these ladies gold. Oh. Like you would have thought they thought it was the best invention.
1: It's so great.
27: You would have, they were like, oh my God, that way I just, because sometimes I just don't, I can't, I look at the pill. I'm like, it's orange, but there's another pill that's orange. And I think I can't read. Is it Zyrtec? Is it? And I'm listening to them. Like I'm listening to us and I'm like, oh my God, this is where we are. We are thrilled about pill boxes. We are thrilled about pre-labeled pill boxes.
1: Listen, it's the best. My one and only complaint is that it's really hard to fit your fish oil in there.
2: Yeah, those pills are big.
1: Because they're big.
2: Thick.
27: Colleen! This is where we are.
1: It's so true, though. Oh, my gosh. Jason, I love this because I have a similar group of girlfriends from college and one of them who I've known since middle school. And I promise you, we are so amused by our conversations when we used to go out partying together. And now we're like, does anybody have a good chicken recipe? Like most of our texts are about like chicken recipes.
27: Okay.
1: What we made for dinner and what's aching on our bodies.
27: I'll see your chicken recipe and I shall raise you. I'll yes and this.
1: Oh, gosh.
27: We were driving just. Hang with me here, Holly, Colleen. From Elk River to my home in Plymouth, okay?
1: Mm-hmm.
27: Michelle, one of the five, talked about life insurance and putting things in trusts.
2: Oh, boy.
27: Because of impending death.
1: Oh, my gosh.
27: And she told a story about this from Elk River to Plymouth, and I'm sitting there, and I have my sunglasses on, and I said nothing, and I'm just taking all this in, and I'm like, we're still talking about health insurance. We're still talking about putting things the best way, the best mechanism. We'll put it in a trust so you don't have to get, you know, whoever's left. And I'm thinking to myself, this is where we are.
1: Oh my gosh.
27: Pill boxes and life insurance and trusts and impending death. That's what we discussed.
2: Did anyone hand out Metamucil wafers?
27: We did not. But, but then there was the, you know, and then there are some dietary restrictions in our group. So it's just like, oh, you know, one was like, oh, they can't. It just upsets the stomach. You know, I can't do that anymore. And I'm like, oh my goodness. We have become our parents and in some cases, our grandparents.
1: Honestly.
27: And I just observed, I just listened through different parts of the weekend. And I just thought, oh my goodness. We used to laugh about this. But now we are this.
1: You are this.
27: We are this. We are happy when we're given pre-labeled pill boxes. I know. And then I saw your face, Colleen, when I was telling them. I'm like, oh, she's really delighted by my story. That makes mm-mm. me happy. No, it was,
1: no,
27: it was
1: your girl
27: because
1: understands.
27: You were relating. Yeah. It was because you understand the the joy, the utter joy, Holly, of the pre-labeled pill box. Yeah.
1: Listen, I would be the person gifting those. They're great. They
27: Melanie,
1: come in a
27: yes.
1: three-pack. You do have to separately order, at least in my case, I had to separately order the brand name stickers, but I do have extras if anybody needs any.
2: Just share the link.
1: Yeah.
27: Thank you. Yeah.
1: Yeah. It's they're very handy, and they're very affordable.
27: Mm-hmm. Uh-huh. Mel bought one for the whole group. Yeah. Uh-huh. And we're sitting here. And then yesterday we ended at a restaurant and they're all, you know, they're all separate checks. And I'm sitting here. And then one of the friends was like, you know, I'm going to pay with cash. Cause I just, you know, I don't want to pay that credit card fee. And then I'm listening. I'm just like, we have become stereotypes of everyone, of like things we used to make fun of. And I'm just like, oh God, we're separate checks. Like we're a little granny group. And oh no, can I get a water? Because the soda's upsetting me. I've drank a soda. What's the credit card fee on this? Oh, okay. 87 cents. No, I'll just pay with cash. Hold on a minute. Do you have change for 20? And I'm like, oh my God, we're like a bridge group. We're like a freaking bridge group.
1: Oh my gosh.
27: And I got in the car and Colin texted me. He goes, how are you doing? I go, I'm good.

0: I go, a little stressed. A little stressed. I said, it's
1: hard hosting five people.
2: Yeah.
1: And making sure everyone's good, having a good time. Everyone, you know, their dietary things are accomplished. We're picking a restaurant that fits everyone's budget, everyone's taste. You know what I mean? It's like there's a lot of pressure that comes with. And then the guest will say, oh, no, don't worry about it. We're okay. Yeah. Easier said than done. It's just the organization of it and keeping all the balls in the air and making sure that all these ladies who came of very far away to making Colin and I wanted to make sure that they had a good time. So it's just, I was feeling the pressure kind of hit me yesterday.
2: Mm-hmm.
1: And I looked at Michelle. I go, no, I'm a little stressed right now. She goes, okay, boo-boo, we're good. I go, I know. I'm just telling you the whole check separating situation. Like it was so silly, but you know, those are the moments where everything just kind of hit me. I'm sitting there and I'm like listening to everyone, you know, do the separate checks and the credit card fees. And I just, okay. I am ready to just go to bed. I'm ready to have my routine back. It's like the whole thing of guests are great for like 3 to 4 days.
2: It's true. It's so good.
1: No matter who it is.
2: It doesn't matter who it is. And it's so good. And it's like you don't want to say, you know, you don't want to hurt anybody's feelings because it has nothing to do with them. It's just like you're sharing your space. You're so happy to be with them.
1: Oh my!
2: But when
1: joyful,
2: the responsibility falls on you to kind of accommodate so many things, and they're in your space, and that's what makes it hard.
1: Yeah, and they're all easygoing, but they all are just five different individuals,
2: right?
1: With different tastes and different needs, and I had to sleep with Colin, you know, because we let all of them have beds. So I said, I'll sleep with Colin last night. The end of the story is this. I am working on exactly one hour and 30 minutes of sleep.
2: Jason Matheson, are you kidding me?
1: No, this is why Colin and I have separate rooms.
2: Wow.
1: I got probably one of the worst nights of sleep in my life.
2: Okay, can I give you something? Can I give you a gift?
3: Oh. Yeah.
2: I purchased something
1: drugs?
2: For myself. Yes.
3: I mean, did you see where hard I thought drugs. Where she was going,
1: I know.
3: Jason?
1: Holly, why do you think, Holly, I saw your face?
3: Okay.
1: And it was, yeah.
2: No, I purchased something. You know what I'm going to do? Because I want to get it in front of me. I want to save it for the next segment. I'm going to name it Absolutely Fabulous. I'm so excited about this purchase. I can't even stop talking about it.
1: Because I got to tell you, I'm so tired. I want to call Minji. And have another colonoscopy so they can
2: just
1: knock
2: so you can
1: me
2: get
1: out.
2: The nap.
1: I just.
2: Can I get a second one? I like that nap.
1: Can you check my butt again?
2: No, you don't even have to put the camera up. Just give me the drug.
1: Can you just act like you're going to just give me that little nap? We'll be right back.
4: Brittany and Kendall.
5: And I don't hate on M&M's, but do I need M&M's or no?
6: It's fun. It's like the novelty of it. Again, you can see like the state of Minnesota made in M&M's. You also hate the Coke store?
5: Yeah.
6: Oh, okay,
3: cool. You hate
6: Coke
3: World?
6: You just hate?
3: Yes. Oh my God. Okay, I can't talk to you. I literally cried tears at Coca-Cola World in Atlanta, Georgia. Like, I know people go to church for the same feeling. Mm-hmm. The Diet Coke Mecca. Like, filled me and changed my life.
6: Take me to Coke.
5: Yeah. I've heard people yell that in rehab.
4: Brittany and Kendall with producer Mike. The next generation of talk radio, where talk is fun. My Talk 107.1. Everything entertainment.
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4: Welcome back to the show, everyone. I'm Jace with Colleen and Holly. We were talking right before the break about the joys of friendship. I have my high school five in my house right now. They've been here since Thursday. We had just a blessed weekend, man. Just fantastic. Gratitude is what I'm feeling this morning to have these ladies. It's not an accident when you have friends for 40 years. It's just a great gift and I don't take it for granted, but I do want them all out of my house.
5: I feel that.
6: We gotta go to bed.
4: And I told the ladies, I wanted them all to be really comfortable last night. So I slept with my husband and we have separate rooms. So This isn't a thing that happens a lot, because Colin and I get better sleep when we do not sleep together. It's just a practical thing. Well, I slept in Kyle's room, and before Colleen, and I joked right before the break that I want to call Minji, because a week ago I had my colonoscopy and I want to call Minji and see if I can sneak in and just do another one real quick. Just for the nap. Just for that delightful 35-minute nap that I had a week ago. Best nap I've had in years. I'd even take that nasty prep just to get that, because I have. You're listening to a dude that had an hour, and this is not an exaggeration, collectively about an hour and a half of sleep last night, because, and I don't know how Colin does it, Elliot, our French bulldog, was snoring all night long.
5: Okay. I am going to change your life forever.
4: Well, I'm very excited because Colleen, you just heard her. She teased something before the break.
5: Can we make this official? Because I'm ready to call this absolutely fabulous.
4: I'm ready. We have Holly has the paperwork ready to go. We just need your signature.
5: Push it and through. Thank
4: here
5: you.
4: Here we go.
7: Absolutely fabulous.
5: I invested because they were on like a Prime special and I didn't even know these existed. I invested in a pair of sleep earbuds. Jason, your face tells me everything I need to know. Mm-hmm. They're by Soundcore. So I think there's various types of these.
4: There are. I bought a cheap one and I regretted it.
5: I went for the Cadillac on purpose because, okay, to know me is to know there is one thing in my life that I put above all else. It goes like this. My family, sleep. Number one, my family. Number two,
4: sleep.
5: I am an absolute freak about getting enough sleep.
6: She's a freak in the sheets.
5: I am a freak in the sheets, but not like you think.
4: So I am looking at these now.
5: Okay. The Soundcore Sleep A30 by Anchor. These earbuds, there are different. Okay, you know how you can get different nubbins for the, like, for your AirPods?
4: Yeah.
5: They have different size of nubbins. These not only have different size of nubbins, they also have memory foam ones that are so comfortable in your ear holes. They lay flat within your ear. They are noise canceling. I'm going to do you even one better. This is the thing that is spectacular about these, Jason. You can hook them up via Bluetooth to your phone.
4: Okay.
5: But no, it's going to get even better. And I play white noise while I'm sleeping. But here's the other thing. You can also put them on a different mode. I think it's called auto sleep audio mode, where it's not actually connected to your Bluetooth, but it is playing white noise through just the earbuds. It's not connected to your Bluetooth. You can set an alarm so the earbuds will also wake you up. Okay, ready? I'm going to make it even better. Oh my gosh, I'm going to blow your mind. There is a setting on them where if your bed partner snores, it will kick in to sound, to cancel that sound out.
4: How about a French bulldog?
5: That also. Aww. Any type of noise that it detects, it will kick in to cover.
4: You changed my life.
5: I slept with these things, and last night, I was in a different dimension. And when I tell you, I go to great lengths. I have to wear a sleep mask to keep the light out. I have a little thing for my nose to open it up, like a kind of permanent breathe right thing so that I can breathe well. I have mouth tape with a moisturizer on the lips. I put a little Vicks right under my nose to open up my, I have a silk cap for my hair. It's a whole thing. When I say I get into it, I take my magnesium and my progesterone right before I go to bed because that'll calm you right down.
4: Okay. You.
5: Did I change your life?
4: You did.
6: Forever.
5: These things are incredible.
4: Because I have actual audio of my bulldog snoring. Are you ready for this?
5: I'm ready for this. Okay, but it's really cute. Oh, baby. Oh, Elliot, you're sucking the whole room in. Oh, baby.
6: Dog out so fast out of that bedroom. It's adorable as he is.
5: Oh, I get it. I used to have a pug and they are loud. Oh.
6: Hey, Colleen, one more time. Can you repeat the brand?
5: Yeah, it's Soundcore by Anker. A-N-K-E-R.
6: Thank you.
4: Yeah, I was laying there and I got to the point where I was so tired. This was around the 2 o'clock in the morning time. And he started, it was like a song. He was like on a beat. And I start laughing, like I'm so deliriously tired. And I was past the point of being mad. No, because I know what you're thinking. Jason, couldn't you just go in another room? No, my entire house was filled with human beings.
5: Yeah,
4: there was nowhere else to go that wouldn't disturb another human being sleeping. Or further disturb Colin or the other dog in my, you know, if I moved, it would wake up Milo and then wake up Colin. And then we have another problem. So I just laid there. And at one point, Elliot got in like a rhythm. It sounded a little bit like Gloria Estefan's conga. And I'm laying there listening to this and I start laughing like I gave myself the giggles because I just thought, I'm so damn tired. I'm miserable. Like and I can't go to sleep. Nothing is helping. I've rolled over again. I've gone on the other side. And I just start laughing because Elliot is just getting louder and louder and different rhythms of his snoring.
5: Oh, he's so cute.
6: He's putting on a whole concert for you, Jason.
4: Holly, it was a whole performance. And yeah, so when I tell you, no offense, because I missed you two yesterday, no offense to you two, two of my favorite human beings in my life. No offense to you two, but I really just want to be in bed.
5: Yeah, I get that.
6: Respect.
5: Girl, I get
6: respect. Respect.
5: Mad respect for that. Mad respect.
4: I want to go home, have no one there. Have no one there and just sleep. Like, I want to sound like Elliot today.
5: Yeah, you want to go to a different dimension.
4: I want to go to a again, if Minji's listening and you have a cancellation, please let me come in.
5: You already got the drugs hooked up. You got the bag hung. Bring
4: him
5: in.
4: I'll pay for it. I'll pay for it. Insurance won't cover it. I'll pay for it.
5: Ooh, listen, there is a business model.
4: Right, seriously. Oof. Please let me in. You can act like you're checking my butt. I don't care.
5: Just assisted naps. That's all it is. God. Nap assist.
4: Yeah. But oh God, it just was so funny to me. And poor Kyle, when he hears this, he's gonna feel bad. Kyle, it's not you. It's you didn't keep me up. Our child, our four-legged, fat little sausage of a child kept me up last night. And finally, I just gave up. You guys, you know how you get to that point.
5: Yeah.
4: I was gonna sleep till like 4:20. Girl, it got to be 4, and I thought, you know what?
5: Just get up.
4: I'm just gonna get up because I'm up.
5: Start moving around. Do the thing.
4: So I took my sweet time. I got in Colin's bathroom, which I've never used before. So I'm like, you know, I'm in there. I'm like, okay, well, I have time to shower. Wasn't gonna shower this morning. Now I have time to shower. Crap, I could wax my whole body if I wanted to.
5: Yeah, you could. Wow.
4: I had that much time. I could have plucked my brows. I could have done. So, yeah. Then I went downstairs. I could have made biscuits. I had so much time.
5: Oh, my gosh.
4: And then
5: I would have read a whole book.
4: You would have.
5: I really would.
4: You would have read a whole book. But, oh, yeah. But they're all taken off today. And it was just a great. It was to put a bow on it. There's just nothing like old friends with short that you have shorthand with and history with. And I'm so glad that the ladies got a chance to escape for 3 days and that Colin and I could assist. And they all, I think, had a really good time.
5: Well, you sent a picture of you guys on the boat and it looked like.
4: Oh, perfect. We were. Mm-hmm. Yeah. And I just love it, too. They leave with a great view of the Twin Cities. They love the Twin Cities, and that makes me happy, too. Aww. So, yeah, they all were like, oh, my God, we love it here. I'm like, good. It's a good place to be. So is our show. Stay right there, and we have a whole 2 more hours of quality radio entertainment heading into your ear holes. So stay right there. We'll be right back.
8: This is St. Jude patient Reagan. She's 3.
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8: 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She's 5.
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11: ABC News, I'm Stephanie Officer. In a narrow 5-4 decision, the Supreme Court upheld a Mississippi law allowing election officials to count valid mail-in ballots that arrive up to 5 days after Election Day. Republicans challenged Mississippi's law, arguing ballots should only be counted if they're received by Election Day. ABC's Sarah Schultze.
16: The ruling is a big defeat for President Trump, who falsely claims mail-in voting is responsible for election fraud. But millions of voters in both parties used the mail-in option in the 2024 presidential election. Even Trump mailed his ballot for a recent Florida election. The League of Women Voters say it is a safe way to vote and a good option for people in the military, the disabled, the elderly, and residents who live in rural areas.
11: New Jersey GOP Rep. Thomas Keene Jr. is expected to return to Capitol Hill Tuesday after being missing for months due to what he called a medical issue. His last House vote was March 5th. Keene has missed over 100 votes. This is ABC News.
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3: It's the Jason Matheson Show with Colleen Lindstrom, replayed at night, where talk is fun. My talk, everything entertainment. We are walking on sunshine on this Monday, June 29th, 2026. Hi, everybody. Welcome to the show. I'm Jason. Right over there, say hello again to Colleen Lindstrom.
5: Good morning, buddies.
3: Keep the hello parade coming for Holly Roberts.
6: Hello, parade. Hello, parade.
3: Cheers, everyone. Welcome to the show. Hello.
5: Cheers.
3: Oh, I got to get more electrolytes.
5: Yeah, especially with this weather, y'all. It is swampy out there. And getting swampier by the minute.
6: We've
5: is
6: got it, a swass streak.
3: Do we?
5: Ew.
6: What's happening, Colleen? I'm looking at the five Eyewitness News weather forecast. They don't call it a swass streak because they're news. I call it a swass streak because I work at My Talk.
5: Mm-hmm.
3: Yeah.
6: Today's high is 96.
3: But no, it's not.
6: With a heat index in the 100s. Tomorrow, similar thing, 94 is a high. Wednesday, 90, and then Thursday, 88. Wednesday and Thursday have a stronger chance of isolated showers.
3: Oh.
5: I mean, I'm not going to say it, but I'm going to say it. The holiday weekend is shaping up to look weird.
6: It's actually going to cool off.
5: Yeah, but isn't it going to be rainy? Actually, it's not as bad as I thought. Okay,
6: no.
5: It's not as bad as I thought.
6: Mm-mm.
5: It has been changing over time, but I am satisfied with what I'm seeing right now.
3: Are you satisfied with what you're seeing?
5: Yes. We're going up to the lake on Thursday, and I just am ready for anything.
3: Yeah. I am at the lake for a little while, and then I begin my little two-weeker, which, by the way, pulling back the curtain here,
4: way to go, Holly, if you had anything to do with it, Rocco, or who do we work for? Amy, mm-hmm. B. Arthur. That's a nice little promo they did, letting yeah. people know what's going to be happening in the next month.
5: I agree.
4: Yeah. Jimmy Kimmel take, you know, listenership. That's not even a word. But listening tends to drop in the summer because, you know, people are doing things.
5: They're doing their stuff.
4: So the company lets us take some vacation time and use it in the summer when it's a little down. So you're going to hear a little promo telling you when various shows are on or off. And if you hear a best of, that's why.
6: Yeah, mm-hmm. Summer on, summer off.
4: Mm-hmm. Summer. I love that.
18: I love that, too.
6: That is
18: I
6: do too. Rocco original.
4: Rocco. It's just a great
5: well
4: idea.
5: Done, Rocco. Tip of the
4: well
5: hat.
4: Done. Well done on that one. But yeah, we've never done this before. And I can't wait. I can't wait to get back. I'm already excited to go up, coming back and talking to you two. We have never done back-to-back cruises, but that's what we've chosen to do with this summer vacation. Now, look, I shouldn't say back-to-back. Colin goes Jay Thin. That's not completely accurate. That's not what my husband sounds like, but we have a few days in between, but my point is we're doing two cruises.
5: Oh, that's so fun.
4: Because, girl, we played the game. We gambled enough on one. We got that free. We got that free cruise, girl. We got that free. We got that economy cruise, Holly. We got that economy cruise. We got that coupon.
5: I love that for you.
4: I know. And then, again, I know people go, oh, you're on vacation. No, listen, girl. We are bargain. And when I say we, I mean Colin. It is a war room. It looks like the Department of it looks like
6: the situation room.
5: It looks like a situation room.
4: That's right. We sit down and Colin and I, we lay out all of our points from various cards, Delta, whatever. And we put together a trip based on what we can get for free.
5: Mm-hmm. I love that for you.
4: My husband is the best. You guys should, anyone out there, you want to hire Colin.
5: He'll maximize your points.
4: He will tell you what card to use, what card's the best for travel.
5: I don't know if you overheard our husbands one day talking about this.
4: I did.
5: You and I were like on the side doing whatever we do, and they were deep into what card to use for what.
4: Yes.
5: Because we have similar card situations. It was hilarious.
4: We are, my talkers, the only thing we are paying for on this trip is the second cruise. And that is it. I used a companion certificate for flights. I put all of my household expenses on a certain card. So that just collects points all year. So that is the card that Colin designates for like rental car. So I go to the travel portal for that card. Girl, because we need a rental car for a couple days.
5: Mm-hmm.
4: Free.
5: Isn't that amazing?
4: We have a couple days in Key West. Do you think I'm paying for that hotel?
5: No, you aren't.
4: Holly, I'm not paying for that hotel.
5: Girl.
4: Free.
5: That's how you make your money work for you.
4: Yes.
5: Mm-hmm.
4: Colin laid it all out. So then the day we plan this trip, we have two computers out, two laptops. And he's on Delta. We're getting, this flight, we can get a companion certificate. Okay, we're flying. Then that's the flight we're going out on.
5: I love it.
4: Yeah. So we're leaving this weekend. Very, very excited.
5: Mm.
4: Colleen, you have written here that this is where we are in time and space. And I had a version of this in the first hour when I said, this is where we are in time and space, where our friends got excited giving each other pill boxes with pre-made labels. But this is a different time and space realization.
5: Yeah. Do you know the artist? I don't even know how to say his last name. Is it Noah? Is it Kahan or Kahan?
4: I don't know. Holly,
5: I don't
4: know.
5: I never hear his name said.
6: Noah. I think it's Noah Kahn. But
5: sense.
6: Let me double check because that's one of those names that I never actually say out of my mouth.
5: Right?
4: Yeah, right.
5: Anywho, isn't he the Season of the Sticks guy?
6: Yes.
5: Okay. So that guy, you know, he's popular. People be liking him.
4: People like him.
6: It's actually
19: Noah Kahan.
6: Oh, Noah Kahan.
5: Okay. Kahan. Noah Kahan was doing a concert recently, and a fan who was very excited to have and maintain their particular space on the floor did not want to vacate the premise in order to take care of some business. And that particular fan allegedly dropped a doodle on the floor.
6: A doodle?
4: Well, a doodle?
5: I'm just saying, went potty.
6: Oh, personal art.
4: The doodle?
5: Number two
6: I
5: variety.
6: Dropped a George M. Cohan. Sorry. Ollie. Thank you for all two people who are going to get that.
4: Thank you. There's four. At least four, because we got it, Holly. So I'm sure there's at least two people out there listening.
6: Over land. There. Sorry.
4: Over there.
6: Sorry.
4: If you got that joke, will you please email us so we don't feel alone?
5: Thank you. A particular fan just opted out of going to the restroom to put their potty in the proper spot.
4: No.
5: And apparently left a pile on the floor at the concert.
4: Mm-mm.
5: In full view and presence of other concert goers.
4: No, you're saying falsehoods out of your mouth.
5: I'm not. Noah Kahan went to I still call it Twitter, leave me alone, and literally wrote, and I'm going to read it word for word. I'm going to read it word for word, and I'm sorry. I'm going to use the real words for the bodily functions because that's what Noah Kahan did. Thank you. If you have to poop at a show, please, dear God, just go to the bathroom, LMAO, he writes on June 27th, quote, I've pooped my pants as much as the next 29-year-old, but you guys got to understand there's a venue worker out there with a 1,000-yard stare after dealing with that. So essentially, what he is doing is trying to urge his fans to use the bathroom. And that is where we are in time and space. And I just want us all to acknowledge it.
4: Again, where's the asteroid?
5: We
4: Another edition of Where's the Asteroid?
5: Lost our collective minds.
4: Yes.
5: If
4: yes, we have.
5: This has become a behavior that, I mean, nobody thinks this is acceptable, right? Except for the one person who did it, right? I mean, come on. Also, I don't know. I don't know how to do this artfully, so I'm just going to do it. Some of this is honestly the fault of the concert promoters. The ticket prices. Because when people are parting with that amount of money, they don't, especially if they're in a general admission pit area, it is like a pack of wild animals down there.
4: Yes.
5: And you are not going to get back to your spot.
4: Nope.
5: And so people are resorting to some Lord of the Flies type behavior. And I just, this is a problem and we need to nip it in the bud.
4: Yeah. Right now.
5: Right now, you cannot be pooing on the floor at a concert. We cannot be behaving like this.
4: We didn't do this in the 80s.
5: No, because we paid reasonable prices for concerts. I mean, listen, that's probably only one reason. But if you feel like you cannot leave your spot at a concert and the preferable behavior is to drop trowel and do a doodle in...
4: When you say do a doodle.
5: We cannot be behaving like this, human beings, please. And I don't know what needs to change, but something needs to change.
6: I do have a meditative thought on this.
5: Please bring it to the group.
6: On people doodling at the Noah Kahan concert.
5: Dropping a doodle.
6: Is it that we just have more awareness about people dropping a doodle? Meaning that humanity has always dropped doodles in inappropriate places. It's just now we have awareness about it.
5: That's a good point, Holly.
4: Okay. And the awareness is further spread by social media.
5: Social media makes it possible for them to report the dropping of the doodle in real time.
6: Exactly.
5: It's no longer a myth.
6: Yeah, like maybe somebody dropped a doodle at a Pat Benatar concert and she got after them, but we never knew it because there wasn't social media.
5: This is actually a good point. This is a good point.
4: Or the Bananarama concert.
5: Listen, I have it on good authority that a lot of people dropped a lot of doodles at Woodstock. Just guessing.
4: Just guessing.
5: Mm-hmm. Just guessing.
4: Educated guess.
6: Yeah.
5: This is nonsense, though. Please, come on, people. Be better. Yeah. Do better.
4: Please.
5: Do better.
4: We can't have this in polite society.
5: Unbelievable. And you know what? We didn't talk about this. I think we just didn't get to it. But Olivia Rodrigo recently talked about people wearing diapers to her concert, which I respect way better than dropping a doodle out in the open on the floor. But also, no.
4: No.
5: But also, no.
6: Unless you medically have to.
5: Unless, exactly.
6: Respect to diaper life if you have to.
5: If that's what you're doing, if that's where you are in life, that's okay.
4: That's great.
5: But when you're doing it as a utility because you don't want to vacate your spot at an Olivia Rodrigo concert, no song is worth sitting in your own filth for. I'm sorry.
18: I think it's ridiculous.
5: Thank you, Tan Mom. I agree.
4: And she knows. She knows it all. Well, there we go. We're going to take a break. Oh, I love us. We'll be right back.
19: Morning, sunshine.
20: Helena Bonham Carter says she wanted to get final approval from Margaret herself before she played the role. As you can imagine, this was a feat because Princess Margaret was no longer Earthside. So Helena Bonham Carter went to a psychic. And she says that Princess Margaret was fine with everything. She said apparently she was glad it was me that was cast in the role.
4: Oh my gosh. Really? She did not say that.
6: Is possessed.
5: I just find this to be hilarious.
6: Possessed.
5: She was like, I just want to know if it's okay with her that I'm playing the role. And the psychic was like, yeah, she's cool with it. She's a big fan.
19: The Jason Matheson Show with Colleen Lindstrom, morning 6 to 9, or anytime, anywhere on the app, YouTube, or mytalk1071.com.
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23: 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Woman 1 says, "Cold day, huh?" Woman 2, "What's that?" Woman 1, "Kinda cold today." Woman 2, "Yeah, wasn't expecting that." Woman 1, "What is it, 47 degrees? Woman 2, "No, more like 45. 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At least it's not raining. Woman 2, "That would be sad." Woman 1, "So sad." Woman 2, "Ah, the weather." 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

0: Welcome back to the show, everyone. Coming up in a little bit, Colleen is live from the Taylor Swift Wedding Watch Center with some latest news. But first, I saw this headline that's a little interesting to me. And that's Christopher Nolan's The Odyssey. Arguably, probably going to be one of the biggest movies of the summer.
1: And definitely be the longest.
0: Yeah, right.
2: Wear a diaper.
1: Or seriously. Not.
0: Don't do a doodle don't, in the AMC.
1: Don't drop a doodle at the AMC.
2: Christopher Nolan loves to just test your bladder.
0: That's right. But I found this interesting because I don't know what the strategy is. And this, and what I'm talking about is the headline over the weekend. The studio, and I'm sure that Mr. Nolan had something to do with it, the studio has decided to not show the movie to any influencers, only film critics.
2: Oh, I actually love this.
0: Do you?
2: I kind of do, and here's why. If I'm thinking of what the strategy might be, I think it's like, listen, all of you simple-minded. Because this is going to be a more high, I believe that this is going to be a slightly more high-minded. He wants real cinematic critics to pay attention to the cinematic excellence that he is producing. I think it's controlling the narrative a little bit. Mm. When you put it in front of an influencer, you run the risk of somebody just being annoyed because it's long.
0: Yeah.
2: You know? He wants the real quality opinions.
0: That's what I thought maybe that would be. It's just in 2026.
2: Oh.
0: It is a really interesting strategy. I thought maybe they are so confident in the early buzz that they feel like they do not need influencers.
2: That's also.
0: Because I will tell you, things have obviously changed. You know, when I used to go to back in the day, like in the early 2000s, when I started going to these press screenings, it was print and radio and TV. You know, we had your Bill Carlsons and then now I always laugh when I do go to these screenings. I don't recognize most of the people on these press lists because they're made up almost entirely by influencers and digital creators, content creators. So knowing that and where the industry has gone, it just was like, okay, I see what you're doing there, movie studio. What do you think of it, Holly?
3: I think that they're trying to put Christopher Nolan in rarefied cinematic air. He has this reputation of prestige in Hollywood and with the general public. So keeping it, I agree with Colleen, keeping it in line with people who are going to have possibly, maybe, it's not saying that influencers aren't sophisticated in their reviews, but it's going to create the optics.
0: Yeah.
3: Not the reality, the optics of having, this is cinema. This is an event that you need to go and see. This is the first movie that was filmed entirely in IMAX. This is an experience.
0: Holly, how do you spell The Odyssey?
3: Oh, hell. This is a problem with me. I can't spell that word without doing spell check. And I'm going to look in my mind right now. And by the end of the summer, I'm going to have to get it down. O-D-D-Y-E-S-S-Y. No!
2: Drop a D.
0: Drop a doodle.
2: Drop a doodle. Just drop one of the D's and you're good.
3: I was close.
2: You were close.
3: I was so close.
2: It is. It's one of those ones where you're like, which consonant doubles up? I'm not sure.
3: O-D-Y-E-S-S-Y. No! No!
2: O-D-Y-S-S-E-Y.
3: What?
2: O-D-Y-S-S-E-Y.
3: Wait, I thought you spelled it different. Oh, this is going to be a
0: O-D-Y-S-S-E-Y.
3: Tough...
0: Say that's a fun way to say it. O-D-Y-S-S-E-Y. O-D-Y-S-S-E-Y.
3: Rest assured, Christopher Nolan is not inviting me to a screening of his latest motion picture experience.
0: Nope. Doesn't want you or your doodle in this movie theater. How do you spell Odyssey again, Holly?
3: O-D-Y-E-S-S-E-Y.
0: No.
2: Now drop that first E. O-D-Y-S-S-E-Y.
3: I tried saying it that way.
0: No.
3: O-D-Y-E-S-S-E-Y.
0: No.
2: You don't need that first E. O-D-Y-S-S-E-Y.
0: O-D-Y-S-S-E-Y.
3: O-D-Y-S-S-E-Y.
2: Yes, you did it! Yes, ladies and gentlemen! Holly did it! That is your Odyssey, Holly.
0: Oh, stop clapping, audience. There we go. You did it, Holly. I'm so proud.
2: O-D-Y-S-S-E-Y.
0: O-D-Y-S-S-E-Y. Don't put that extra E in there, Holly. Mm-mm. Leave it on the floor with your doodle.
2: 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Leave it on the floor with your doodle.
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0: We're going to take a break when we come back. 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
15: 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My talk, everything entertainment.

0: We're glad you're with us. It's almost July. Holy crap.
1: Oh, my gosh.
0: Can you believe it's almost July?
1: I actually can't.
0: I can't either. But here we are. I'm Jace with Colleen and Holly. Thank you for being here, everyone. It is time for our twice weekly segment. Am I the ass?
2: Am I wrong?
3: No, you're not wrong.
2: Am I wrong?
3: You're not wrong, Walter. You're just an ass.
4: Am I wrong?
5: Am I the asshat?
0: I don't know. We're going to find out. Get ready to call in. We pull these directly from the very popular Am I the A-hole thread on Reddit. We changed the name for legal reasons. Am I the asshat? Here we go. So every summer, my wife and I throw a big backyard barbecue. Smoker going since 6 a.m., good coolers. The whole block knows it's happening. This year, my sister-in-law asked if she can bring her new boyfriend. I said, fine, great, the more the merrier. The boyfriend shows up, and he's a food influencer. He tells us this within the first 6 minutes. Ugh, I think to myself. But I withhold judgment. Before anyone gets a plate, dude stands up, pulls out a ring light, at my picnic table, and starts filming every dish that sets in front of him. Then he starts narrating. Now this brisket looks a little dry, but we'll see. He picks up my mother's potato salad and goes, store-bought mayo, I can tell instantly. Sorry, that's my favorite line.
1: Oh, so I waited. Wow.
0: So I waited until he was mid-video and I leaned into his frame and I said, hi everyone, he's single again as of today. And I laughed and then I kept slicing my brisket. He turned bright red, packed up the ring light, and they left before the burgers were even off the grill. My sister-in-law hasn't spoken to me since. My wife says, I humiliated a guest in our own backyard. I say, a guy who reviews your potato salad on camera in front of you forfeits the protection of the cookout. But I am now wondering, did I go too far? Am I the a-hole? 651-641-1071. 651-641-1071.
1: Yes, you're the asshat, and also it's entirely warranted.
0: I don't know if we have a sounder for that,
1: Holly. I mean, honestly, you're good, girl or guy, whatever you are.
0: You good, boo-boo.
1: You good. You're good. Who does that?
0: Yeah.
1: Who rolls up and that's the first time you're meeting the family?
0: And you pull out a ring light.
1: And you do your influency stuff on their homemade food.
0: Store-bought mayo. I can tell.
1: Rude. Rude. Rude. No. But yes. Yes, to insert yourself in the video and be like, he's single now, y'all. That's asshat behavior and okay.
0: Yeah. I love this, but I don't think you are. I don't think they're the asshat. You kind of started it. Not that two wrongs make a right, but just trying to be funny. Mm-hmm. You know, making a little joke, trying to pop the uncomfortableness. That's how I hear it. By popping in the frame and being like, hey, you're single now. Yeah. Thanks for criticizing. I say not the asshat. Holly Roberts, before we go to the phones.
6: I have to agree with Colleen's perspective where you are the asshat, but that's fine.
1: Yeah.
6: It's fine.
1: It was deserved.
6: Don't worry about it. We have to have special consideration for people who are the asshat, but their behavior is warranted.
1: Yes.
6: Like, yeah. It is an affirming asshat. Like, yeah, go on. Because that person, ew. What are you doing?
0: Yeah, what are you doing?
6: Rudy Tuesday.
1: That is so Rudy Tuesday. No, yeah. Thank you.
0: Oh. That person probably doodles on the floor.
1: That's a floor doodler.
0: That's a floor doodler.
1: If ever I've
0: met a floor doodler. Holly, who do we have on the lines?
6: We're going to start with Chris.
0: Hi, Chris. Welcome to the show. Is this person the asshat?
7: Well, I agree with all of you. I mean, yeah, but in a good way. But no, they're not the asshat because the person deserved it. For the love of God, it's potato salad.
1: Yeah, don't they asshatted first.
0: And they're a guest. You're getting free food. Shut your mouth.
7: Exactly. And here's what we don't know. Is he constantly, like, doing this? And is he supposed to be funny? Because if you're being funny, then she's being funny. Like, be single again, you know?
0: Yes. Mm-hmm.
1: So, good point.
0: Yeah.
7: And so it's all ridiculous.
1: It's all, right. It's all ridiculous. It is.
0: That's true. Thank you, Chris. Have a good day, my friend. Who do we have next? Holly Roberts?
6: We're going to Teresa.
0: Hi, Teresa. Welcome to the show. Is the writer the asshat?
2: Not at all. The dude was not invited to do a review. He was invited to a barbecue. So he totally had every right to do that. And he humiliated him. He didn't humiliate him. He just called him out. And that was his own fault for getting up and leaving.
1: Mm-hmm.
0: Yeah. And the dude humiliated himself by pulling out a ring light. You're making a fool of yourself right there. Mm-hmm. At a family barbecue. This isn't like a promotional event. Thank you, Teresa. Who do we have next, Holly?
6: We're going to Mimi.
0: Hi, Mimi. Welcome to the show. Is this person the asshat?
8: The influencer absolutely is. As somebody who loves to smoke meat, my boyfriend and I do it all the time. We've tried to perfect our recipes. Brisket is incredibly difficult to do. You're embarrassed if it comes out dry, but for that guy to say, oh, it looks dry, total asshat. And then second, somebody who has actually made their own mayo on several occasions because I have 100 chickens. Homemade mayo does not taste any better in a potato salad than damn store-bought mayo.
6: Say it, Mimi. Say it. Yes. Preach. Mimi. Also, send me some eggs, girl.

0: far as I'm concerned.
1: Yeah, it's kind of like Highlander. There can be only one.
2: Thank you, Emily. Oh, gosh. It's...
1: I don't know what the verdict is. You have to help me.
0: You know, I don't either. Can we just... A round of applause, I think.
2: I think both. Yeah, there we go.
0: Yeah. I think that was good use of asshat behavior.
2: Yeah. But still the asshat.
0: Yeah, it's like the Robin Hood of asshats.
2: Yeah. Mm-hmm. You have a good ass.
0: I do have to I do just have to say one thing.
2: Yeah.
0: Typically food influencers are reviewing food that everybody has access to. So he's just a bad food influencer.
2: Thank you. Why are you rolling up on a family get together to do a review?
0: Yeah, no thanks.
2: I would be like, no, girl.
0: Mm-mm. Bye.
2: Can't be doing that. Bye. No. No. Mm-mm. So there we go. Am I the asshat? Monday and Wednesdays, write her on our show. Please, please hang with us. Hey, everybody. A lot going on here this month. And as soon as I pull up the email, I'll tell you about what's going on. I thought I was ready. I was not ready.
0: That's okay.
2: And you are witnessing my unreadiness.
0: Stuff. 1 hour of sleep, everybody.
2: That's right.
0: Mm-hmm. This is what you're getting today.
2: My Talk Listener Rewards. 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
0: Hey.
2: 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Wouldn't it be funny? Wouldn't it be great? My friend Adam and I used to go to the Mall of America when I was in my early 30s, and there was. I'm sorry, I'm a little punch drunk, so I'm just.
0: I love it.
2: Off
0: keep
2: these
0: going,
2: tangents.
0: Girl.
1: Yeah, where'd you go?
0: Mm-hmm.
2: We used to go. We used to eat. We used, every Saturday we'd go to Tiger Sushi, which no longer RIP is no
0: that.
2: Longer. Yeah,
0: I loved Tiger Sushi.
2: And right across from Tiger Sushi, Adam Carmichael and I would sit there. And we drink our Vino Verde, which now makes me want to vomit because it's so sweet. But anyway, that's not why you're here. That's not why you're calling. Outside the Tiger Sushi was a kiosk store called Rich Girl. And they sold like not great jewelry, but it was all like this crappy jewelry, but it was called Rich Girl. And I always told Adam, I wanted to lease the kiosk next to Rich Girl and and open a store called Poor Girl and like discount everything that Rich Girl had, like just have. That was my business plan. You can have Rich Girl and then I'll open Poor Girl. So that's why Vertical, there's a reason I thought of it is because Vertical Endeavors. I want to open a place next to Vertical Horizontal Endeavor and just do things.
0: It's just, that's just a motel.
2: That's.
0: Horizontal Endeavors Motel.
2: That's right.
1: I'm just like, it's a stained mattress in the corner
0: with a vending machine full of condoms
1: and sheets. Sorry, just you got to get
0: questionable.
2: Yeah,
0: sheets.
2: Questionable sheets.
0: Change your own.
1: Yeah, change your own. They're paper. You can throw them away. I know it's not environmentally friendly, but
2: it's fine.
0: It's just a horizontal endeavor.
2: We're going to take a break. We'll be back from live from the Taylor Swift wedding newsroom next.
3: Morning, sunshine.
2: Lynn, is Tupperware Tammy the asshat?
4: 100% she's the asshat. Like, who pulls out Tupperware from their purse to put their leftover burger? Just leave it and be done. Ridiculous.
0: I love you, Lynn. I'm still going to carry my Tupperware.
2: Oh, Lynn, you are the best. Would I be mortified at the table if we went to the Endless Shrimp and Colleen freaking pulls out her Rubbermaid?
4: You would be all over Reddit if someone saw you bring your little Tupperware container to put your leftover cold fries in. I mean, there's a point you're crossing the line.
2: They're totally. I would expect to be called out. Yeah. Thank you, Lynn.
0: Lynn just punctuated that asshat. Yeah.
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5: 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Here for you now. On My Talk, where talk is fun.

0: Coming up, Holly's going to tell you why you should probably not throw away those DVDs. That's coming up. But right now, we go live to the Taylor Swift wedding newsroom with Colleen Lindstrom. Colleen?
1: Thank you, Jason.
0: You're welcome.
1: So it turns out, listen, we're in the countdown. We are but days away from the rumored wedding between Taylor Swift and Travis Kelce. It is allegedly to take place on July 3rd.
0: Allegedly, supposedly.
1: We have heard multiple reports, and they are turning more credible by the moment, that this wedding will take place at Madison Square Garden. Weird choice, but not mine. I'm just saying, sorry, as reporters, we do not editorialize, but we are also not reporters. So I'm editorializing.
0: Go ahead.
1: Weird choice, but fine. Mm-hmm. Here's the latest report that came out over the weekend.
0: Supposedly.
2: Word on the street is.
1: People are talking.
0: Where is that street, by the way?
1: Go ahead. All the streets.
0: Okay.
1: Stevie Nicks is not only going to be a guest at the wedding, she may actually be headlining the wedding.
0: She's the opener?
1: Allegedly, she is going to perform at Taylor Swift and Travis Kelce's wedding at Madison Square Garden. This is what, okay, so let me just give you the quick upshot. The reports are suggesting the following about the wedding. It will be an intimate gathering of roughly 100 guests, and then followed by a much larger celebration with approximately 1,000 guests. There will be possible live music performances during these festivities, including but not limited to Stevie Nicks.
0: Okay.
1: As you may recall, they did perform together at the 52nd Annual Grammy Awards. And Taylor Swift references Stevie Nicks in one of her songs. And Stevie Nicks contributed a poem to Taylor Swift's album, The Tortured Poets Department. So they have like a history together.
0: Okay. That's some of the pieces. We're putting together the pieces.
1: I'm just giving you the evidence. I'm rolling it out. So there is speculation that Stevie Nicks may be performing at the wedding. Your thoughts?
0: I continue, and again, I want to acknowledge my naivete. Because I am a new Swiftie. I am not as versed in this universe as you, Colleen.
1: Mm-hmm.
0: But still, I am still shooketh, as I like to say, shooketh, that this grandness is what they're doing. To me, these two still seem like they would get married in a state park.
1: Agreed.
0: A beautiful, like something intimate and small. This seems a little too circusy for me. That's not a word, but that's the only thing that's coming to mind. I'm still surprised by this.
1: Again, not the choice I would make, not what I want for her, but yeah. It is her wedding, right? Like this is, I think, what everybody's reacting to is it feels out of place. If I may just project a little bit, it feels out of place. This is a person who spends her career traversing arenas from coast to coast and beyond, right? She is no stranger to Madison Square Garden or any other of the major arenas. She has played all of them internationally. And so to have that be your wedding venue just feels weird, I think. That's, yeah. I think, what people are reacting to, is what is special about that? And that being said, I will just say, if Stevie Nicks were an option to perform at my wedding, I would have been like, girl, can you play some of your hits? Thank you.
0: Yeah. I'm here.
1: Mm-hmm.
0: I don't know. I just wanted different for them.
1: I did too. But here's the truth. And this is the reason why I think this all makes sense. Nothing is going to be like Fort Knox.
0: Mm.
1: Like Madison Square Garden. they are equipped to handle the high profile nature of this wedding. And there was they needed to do no alterations on the venue in order to be able to securely perform this wedding.
0: Like small wedding, Madison Square Garden for the party.
1: Mm-hmm.
0: Bill Jones just typed that. Yes. But.
1: And here's the thing. We don't know that that's not true.
0: That scenario?
1: We don't know that that scenario is not true.
0: You're right. Holly, do you know for sure?
2: No, I don't know any of the official scuttlebutt. I only know some gossip and hearsay. And if this is what they want to do, great.
1: Good on ya.
2: I love that for them.
1: Yes.
0: You do you, boo-boo.
2: Would it be a choice that I would make? Absolutely
1: not. No, our girl pulled up to a park and had a beautiful wedding.
2: That's right. There were two bikers in spandex that were watching, and I was like, well, hey, you guys want to watch?
1: Come on in.
2: Come on in.
0: Come on in.
2: That's great. This, you know, and is this what on par, as a Swiftie, are you surprised, Colleen, that this is the choice that they would be making?
1: I honestly am a little bit, only because Taylor is such a romantic.
0: Yeah.
1: That is her entire identity has been, all of her music is about sort of like, this like sweet romantic gestures, not these big grand things. And that's not, I mean, listen, here, I am not naive enough to believe that the version of Taylor Swift that we believe we all know through her music is the one true Taylor Swift. I think it is a version of Taylor Swift, right? So none of us really actually knows where her heart is, but what we know of her is this quaint, sort of sweet, romantic, small gesture.
0: Yeah.
1: So that's where there's cognitive dissonance around this.
2: Yeah, I was going to say, there's tension in her persona that she has so strategically crafted over the course of, at this point, 20 years.
1: Mm-hmm.
2: That it just doesn't, my brain is having a hard time accepting that. But then ultimately, I guess for me, I'm not a Swiftie. I always just assume that everything she puts out is very calculated and crafted. And that's the kind of art that she wants to put out in the world.
1: Yeah. You know, and good on her. Listen, again, I trust Taylor. I trust her to have designed the wedding of her dreams. And I am sure whatever it is will be perfect for her and for him.
0: Yeah.
1: Again, I think they are limited in their ability to, you know, you may think, well, she's Taylor Swift, she can do anything. Well, she has considerations that the average bear does not have.
0: No. She's not the average bear.
1: Yeah. So to be able to walk into a place that is equipped to be able to handle the security that they are going to necessitate for such an event, like, I get it, girl. But I hope that whatever happens behind those closed doors, under that rented tent, in those closed off streets, I hope that that is everything that she has ever dreamed of.
0: Girl, you know, she's not renting a tent from like Highway 55 party rental.
1: No, she is not. She has like the Gucciest of all Gucci. I mean, she probably, for all we know, has Cirque du Soleil performing at that thing.
0: Wouldn't surprise me.
1: Right?
0: Wouldn't surprise. If she's having Stevie Nicks, I'm sure a custom Cirque show isn't that far out of the realm of possibilities.
1: Yeah.
0: Just saying. Not saying. Just saying. Did you miss an episode? Don't you worry your pretty little face about it. You can find old episodes, classic episodes, right now at mytalk1071.com or wherever you get your podcasts. Like and subscribe. And speaking of liking and subscribing, we're subscribing to some streaming and TV talk when we return at Screen Queen.
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20: ABC News, I'm Stephanie Officer. Record-breaking heat is expected from the Midwest to the Northeast this week. In Nashville, Tennessee, where the heat index is expected to reach 114 degrees through Friday, emergency crews handing out water and checking on people. 29-year-old Logan King filled a cart with cold water and snacks provided by emergency workers who stopped by an outdoor homeless encampment behind a Walmart.
21: We be out here. There's no water out here. Asking somebody for 75 cents gets, you know, old. Just to be able to get something to drink. So people doing this means a lot, man. It gives a boost of morale.
20: Controversy in New Jersey after a baby picture of Adolf Hitler made its way into Eastbrook Middle School's yearbooks, prompting them to be recalled. The books were supposed to feature baby pictures of kids who'd just graduated. Parents want to know how Hitler's picture wound up there and why no one noticed earlier. School administrators did send a letter to parents condemning the act. This is ABC News.
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2: No, you're supposed to say, oh, Steve, you're the best.
6: No, probably won't do that.
2: Okay, how about a compromise? Say, these are the best. These replayable segments that we liked from today's show.
6: But you just said that.
2: I know, I'm the best.
6: Okay. Hello, and welcome to the Monday edition of the Donna and Steve Show. I am the Donna, he is the Steve.
0: Hey, good morning, everyone.
6: Good morning.
0: Yes, good morning. Happy Monday.
6: Thank you.
0: Heading into the 4th of July at the end of this week.
6: Are we the only ones working this week? I don't know what's going on.
0: We're just shifting. We're just changing things a little bit. A couple shows are taking off this week. Maybe another show taking off next week. We're working both weeks because we're going to be out during... I have a vacation coming up later in July with Lou's family, my wife's family.
6: And I got nothing.
0: I love that. And then we are both going on an Alaska cruise. That will be sort of our week off the air in August, where we'll have some best of shows, we'll be playing.
6: I think that's
0: right.
6: People are going to love them.
0: People like it.
6: I'm going to love it.
0: I was just outside watering the plants.
6: Well, I hope how'd that go for you?
0: I was out there for, I believe, a total of 7 minutes, and I just came in and said, oh, my gosh, it is extremely uncomfortable outside right now.
6: Yeah, I opened the door at about, 5:20 this morning, and I could see that the difference between the temperature outside and inside was affecting my windows,
0: mm-hmm.
6: which could mean I need new windows. But don't anyway, enough about that. Right, I don't want to go there. I opened the door and I was like, you've got to be kidding me. It was like opening the door to a sauna.
0: It's very warm.
6: Humid.
0: It's very warm. I think the dew points. It's all about dew points. If you all look at temperatures, really just ask about the dew point.
6: Yeah, yeah, yeah.
0: That is what matters most in the world of weather. And I think that they are extremely high.
6: I think you're right.
0: Today. Although... I will say, since I can't look at dew points ahead of time, remember last week it was like 90, 95, 96, 97, 96, 95. Here we go. Today, 93. Tomorrow, 92. Wednesday, 85. Thursday, 88. Friday, 85. Saturday, the 4th of July, 86, with a 60% chance of a thundershower.
6: Wow.
0: But that's a little bit better. That has come down 11 degrees on my very unreliable iPhone weather app. Over the last couple of days, it went from 97 down to 86. So that's good, right?
6: Sure. It is hot. Yesterday, it was so weird, the weather. It was raining so hard, like so hard. My power went out.
0: Yeah.
6: It went black. I mean, my house just went black because it was so early in the morning.
0: Early thunderstorms, yeah.
6: And then that went back. It was just, Pride. We got really lucky with the parade. It had stopped raining for the most part. Then it got really windy. Mm-hmm. And then it got chilly. Mm. And then it got really hot.
0: Mm.
6: What is going on?
0: What a journey for you. How'd you end up getting home after the parade? Because I know you had sort of, did you Uber out there?
6: I did Uber out there, yeah. I parked my car in a covered spot because I was afraid of hail in a neighboring town.
0: Absolutely, Donna.
6: And then you drove me back. I was like, is he being serious right now? Is he going to really drive me? And you did.
0: Wow. That doesn't sound like me. And it should be worth noting that that comes after you and I were trying to plot where to park together. Donna said, I'm going to look into it. This was on Friday. She said, I'm going to look into it. And then a couple minutes later, I get a note from her, a text that just says, pretty much I'm bailing on you. It just says, I'm just going to drive right to Amy James's house and Uber up there from there. And then, sure enough, I didn't hold that against you. I was like, absolutely, I'll drive you home. Now, you should know that I peed in a bottle in the parking lot, and that bottle is still closed, but in the car. But otherwise, you're welcome. And
6: okay, so you, I would get how, that bottle out of the
0: I
6: car.
0: I do need to remember. I was actually
6: because
0: I just
6: it is very
0: it right
6: hot.
0: I just remember that right now. So I will dispose of that.
6: Okay.
0: And I won't go into further detail about that, but I was heroic and I had indecent exposure inside of my own vehicle inside of a parking lot in Minneapolis.
6: And I'm sure somebody caught it on camera.
0: I should think so. Everything's recorded now. Everything's Big Brother. But yeah, what did you make of the drive? I tried to make sure the air conditioning was nice for you so it was cool and
1: that you felt comfortable?
6: It was great. Thank you. Thank you so much. I did get a little concerned that we were kind of going in the opposite direction that we should have been going, but I'm sure it was your GPS taking us according to
1: road closures
6: and things like that. But I have to tell you, we were driving and I saw a really nice bumper sticker. And the bumper sticker said, something good is going to happen to you today. And I was like, wow, what a nice thing to put on your car for someone behind you to see.
1: Yeah, right.
6: Well, lo and behold, we won big time at pull tabs.
1: Wow.
6: A group of 12. We won some money.
1: How much money? You have to say it now because it doesn't matter. It's divided by 12. So you got
6: $96 a piece. Right? Thank you.
1: There were 12 people at this gathering?
6: Yeah. Yeah. And not everybody showed up.
1: You have a lot of adult friends who just hang out a lot. I mean, it's tough to gather just 12 adults. No kids, right?
6: No kids.
1: Just 12 adults on a Sunday afternoon. We're like, let's all go meet at this restaurant in the middle of the afternoon.
6: Yes.
1: It was like 2 o'clock.
6: 1:30 is when everybody met. Yeah.
1: That's so interesting.
6: Yeah, yeah, there's a lot of adults who get together, Steve.
1: Just adults. They just...
6: Yeah, no kids. Just one kid. I don't think any of us have kids, any of the
1: group.
6: That
1: is also an interesting sort of statistical anomaly. Or maybe you all found each other because of the shared common ground of freedom that you
6: have.
1: Nope,
6: all ex-coworkers and our friends.
1: And none with any kids?
6: Nope.
1: Wow. 12
6: people, no kids.
1: What were you knuckleheads up to? Were you guys misbehaving?
6: No, we were just eating and telling stories and playing pull tabs, having a couple of cocktails.
1: I've never played pull tabs. I've never done a meat raffle.
6: I don't have the bug the way some people do. Like, I have a couple of friends, and you know both of them. They love to gamble. Like, once I win, I'm like, yeah, I'm good. And they're like, no, you're going to have to give us that $25 back because we're putting in for more.
1: Oh,
6: yeah. You know, and I'm like, okay.
1: Yeah, you got the gambling bully friends.
6: Yes, very much so. Yeah, they're the people who, like, I went to a casino with one of these friends once. She was playing blackjack, went in with, let's say, $150 to lose or play with. I did not play any blackjack. I went up to a pull tab stand, whatever, pulled $200. And I went, I quit. Now, this friend that I was with would have at least played with $150.
1: Right. Yeah.
6: And I'm like, no, I'm done. Come on.
1: So let me
6: buy
1: you
6: at the buffet.
1: What's the plan? We earmarked this $96 for more fun or something specific?
6: That's a really good question. I haven't earmarked it for anything. It's just kind of sitting in my wallet.
1: Maybe you should earmark it.
6: Otherwise, rob me.
1: It's just going to go to a bill. But if you earmark it for a nice colorful top, you've been wanting to find colorful tops.
6: Okay.
1: But maybe you're like, you know what? I don't want to spend that much money on something. But now if it's pool tab money, maybe you can go and get like a nice Ralph Lauren pink top.
6: Okay. Thank you. All right. Maybe I'll do that. There is no color out there, guys. I hate to break it to you.
1: That's the only trouble. If you shop at stores, that's a good place to not find any color.
6: There's no color. Everything is gray and brown and beige and nude and white and black.
1: Yeah.
6: That's it. Those are your choices.
1: That's all you have.
6: Maybe you'll get a blue every now and then.
1: It's probably going to be a watered down
6: blue.
1: Yeah,
6: don't count
1: on
6: it.
1: If you're looking for royal blue, you may as well fly a kite.
6: That's right.
1: Boy, and there is something you don't see a ton of anymore. Kite flying.
6: I just saw someone flying a kite the other day.
1: Is that right?
6: Yeah, my neighbor was flying it. His kid.
1: I used to live in a nice kite flying part of the neighborhood. It was a big open field behind our house.
6: Nice.
1: And people would fly kites back there. And it is fun. If you can really get a kite going, it's
6: you just
1: got
6: to grab that wind, right? You just got to grab a wave.
1: Yeah.
6: You know?
1: And then you have to run away from it. Is that how you start it?
6: I think so. And I think you have to have a key attached to it. So you can invent electricity.
1: No, so I don't think that is standard anymore. I do know that is how. Franklin or Edison, Donna?
6: Wow.
1: Come on.
6: It's
1: Are
6: gotta...
1: you American? It's the 4th of July week. You better not be anti-American. You'll be canceled.
6: Okay, so wait a second. Edison was the light bulb guy, right? So I'm going to give this to Benjamin Franklin.
1: He's a Benjamin Franklin.
6: Okay, I can't see him flying a kite. I could see him with an apple on his head.
1: I don't know that that's him. I don't even know. In fact, I think we're going further away. I think you might be thinking of George Washington with a cutting down the apple tree.
6: No.
1: Never tell a lie. There's
6: no,
1: a,
6: this is
1: Johnny
6: a
1: apple seed.
6: No, this is an inventor of some sort. There's an apple involved. What's that guy's name? Does it start with the C? Inventor with the apple, okay. Right? Same some option. Kind of math thing. E equals MC squared.
1: You think it's Einstein?
6: I don't think it is.
1: You're Isaac Newton.
6: Isaac Newton, thank you, with the apple. What was his story?
1: Legend states that while he was sitting under an apple tree, and you might remember this, Donna, back in the 1660s, an apple fell and hit him on the head, which inspired his discovery of the law of universal gravitation. However, according to historical accounts, the apple actually fell near him while he was in a contemplative mood, sparking his idea about gravity. Okay, I don't think we need to split hairs there, guys.
6: Right? Seriously.
1: Let's let it hit him on the head.
6: There was an apple. There was an invention. The end.
1: Thank you. Can the accuracy police please sit down? Thank you. And good night.
6: It's a little hypocritical, but okay. Anyway, thanks for the ride.
1: We like details and accuracy when we like it. And when we don't, we don't. We are very flaky, Donna.
6: That's right.
1: We're flaky people. And frankly, literally, you're battling psoriasis. I have a little red mark on my forehead. We're both using the same medication.
6: What?
1: So we can swap medication.
6: Oh, yeah, you're using Zoryve.
1: Donna!
6: I'm also doing light therapy with this giant wand.
1: That's cool.
6: It's pretty cool. 3 times a week. Thank you. Good night.
1: For how long?
6: Life.
1: No, for how long do you have to use
6: 14 seconds on each spot.
1: Oh, how do you find the time?
6: Thank you.
1: 14 seconds?
6: Yeah, it's a whole thing. Don't worry about it. Look it up.
1: No, I'm worried about it. I don't want to look it up.
6: I only did 10 seconds because I was afraid I was going to get blisters or something.
1: That's so unlike you.
6: I know. We should go.
1: Okay, fine. Hey, when we come back, cities are doing something sort of interesting that I wonder if you might be interested in them, Donna. And listeners, I think there might be some of you who are like, you know what, I could use this. And maybe some of you who have empty nest syndrome, something like this might be good for you as well. We'll get into what that is when we come back. Donna and Steve on My Talk.
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5: I didn't even realize he was in it. That's how little I kind of dropped into it.
9: Don't worry. That happened to me with Austin Butler in Dune because he...
23: Yeah. He was bald, though.
9: He was bald.
5: Oh, boo.
9: Damn.
5: Nobody wants that.
23: Wow, thanks. I thought he was actually more attractive as a bald man. Wow.
5: Not Austin Butler.
23: Aggressive.
5: Bald. It was.
23: Gross.
5: Hold on.
23: No hair.
9: Hey, how can I look at somebody if they don't have a hair follicle?
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14: She said, feel the beat, forget that broken heart.
6: Hey, good morning. Welcome back. I love you guys. Thank you for listening.
1: I didn't know if we were going to get you back. Somebody was chatting your ear off in there, and I saw you eating your eggs and talking. So it must be someone you're comfortable with because you were eating eggs and talking.
6: That's right. It was our coworker, Colleen.
1: Hello, Colleen.
6: Who asked if she came in, and she said, do you know who this belongs to? And I said, yes, I do. That belongs to Steve.
1: Ooh, can you give me hints and I'll see if I can guess it?
6: It is something that you loaned me that I gave back and that you have refused to bring home with you.
1: Something that you loaned me. Okay. Well, it's not an umbrella, even though I know I forgot an umbrella on the trolley yesterday. I hope that someone from our team brought it back. Probably
6: you'll
1: not.
6: It was a necktie.
1: Oh, yes, John, the black necktie.
6: Yeah, so then I took that opportunity to whine about you and go, oh, this is typical Steve. Typical Steve. He's like, oh, you have all your cell phones? Why don't you bring one in so I could give it to one of my kids? And I'm like, great. I got up early. I went looking for it. I find it. I bring it in. This was over a month ago, easily. It is still here at the radio station.
1: Where is it, though?
6: It's in your box.
1: In my safety box. That's my work safe. Except it's not safe because people steal headphones. Who the hell are you people? How do you sleep at night, you headphone stealer people? Sure, I steal your chocolate every holiday. It's a tradition. But stealing someone's headphones, how dare you?
6: I don't know if people deliberately steal headphones. I think they take them and forget to put them back, and then they start making the rounds. Someone's like, hey, anyone have any extra headphones? Oh, I don't know whose these are, but here.
1: Yeah, these are guest headphones, I think.
6: Right. That's what happens. I'm pretty sure it's not deliberate.
1: Well, I'm sorry. You're right. I haven't taken that back yet. The phone thing.
6: I'm not surprised, Steve. You still have a cup of pee in your backseat of your car.
1: That reminds me again. I have to do that. I got to go out there and empty it.
6: I would have just emptied it on the street, personally.
1: See, I know. That was what I joked and said that. And then coworkers were like, no, don't do that. Because I was thinking, okay,
6: well,
1: I'm
6: dogs
1: gonna
6: pee on the grass all the time. I mean, what's a
1: I'm
6: little?
1: Sorry,
6: more
1: but
6: pee?
1: It's a Minneapolis parking lot, parking structure. I'm guessing there's some urine in that situation,
6: without a
1: already.
6: Doubt.
1: Ready, right of
6: sure.
1: passage.
6: Yes.
1: I'm surprised they even give you a ticket. They just don't ask you to pee a little bit on the ground.
6: Right.
1: Also, I should mention this. Let me call out Spot Hero. Spot Hero is an app that you can get, and you can reserve a parking spot ahead of time. And I went and I did that and tried to reserve a parking spot ahead of time for parking yesterday. I go to pull into it. There's a cement barrier in front of it. It is inaccessible, but they charged me my $10.63.
6: What? Oh, weird.
1: So that's why I had to go down there and ended up peeing in a bottle. Victim language.
6: Okay. Oh, wait, did you pee in a pop soda bottle?
1: Gatorade.
6: Okay, so where are the things
1: I
6: that I gave you?
1: I throw most of your stuff out. I'm sorry. It's, I think, somewhere.
6: I give
1: I
6: you
1: know.
6: The most practical, useful gift on the planet, which was hospital-grade bottles to pee in.
1: Gosh.
6: And you're peeing in Gatorade bottles. I don't understand you.
1: I got you that shirt that said, I'm Donna doing Donna things, and you gave it to Goodwill. I think we're all living in glass houses here, so maybe we ought to drop our stones.
6: Okay, but I actually gave you something you could use.
1: Donna, I gave you a sweatshirt that you could use. A cat lady kind of sweatshirt that said, I'm Donna doing Donna things. And then you gave it to Goodwill. It was for you. Your name is Donna.
6: I understand. And listen, Linda, I wore it a couple of times. Okay?
3: You care to explain that, Donna?
6: Yes. I'm sorry.
1: Oh, I'm sorry that I threw your medical grade pee bottles away. I think one of them is somewhere.
6: Okay. Thank you.
1: Listen to this. Is this something you'd be interested in? There's a growing trend of cities and neighborhoods hosting activity fairs for adults. So think of it this way. Maybe at this activities fair, they would have tables for pickleball groups, cookbook clubs, choirs, walking groups, art classes, cycling groups, trivia teams, volunteer crews, all in one place. Kind of a low-pressure way to make friends without having to say, like, hey, I'm an adult. Do you want to be friends? Instead, yeah. It's just all these different interest groups all in one place.
6: Fabulous.
1: People can get plugged in low pressure.
6: I love it.
1: I think this is a great idea. And I think particularly for empty nesters who maybe all the kids are gone. And so now you got a lot of free time back because you're not, you know, handling kid things all throughout school years. And so now you're thinking, I got some time. What kind of groups are out there? And then if you could see all in one place, as opposed to somebody saying, oh, you know, I'm in a blank group. If you could just go walk around like you would at a college fair and just take a pamphlet here, talk to the organizer of the group there.
6: Yeah, that's great.
1: Find out what you might. And then you also get a little low pressure FaceTime with one or two or three of the people who are already in these groups.
6: Yes.
1: I feel like it's a genius idea.
6: It's so smart. I
1: they
6: love
1: say
6: it.
1: It's happening in more cities. Donna, you ought to maybe contact someone, a congressperson, a city council member, to say, wouldn't this be a good idea?
6: Okay.
1: All right.
6: Maybe I'll start in my own hometown.
1: You know, that's a great idea. That's really where most people ought to start with many things, you know? What do they say, Donna, in the book that you never read, The 7 Habits of Highly Effective People? We all spend most of our energy focusing on our circle of concern as opposed to our circle of impact.
6: Okay.
1: You know?
6: Yes.
1: Donna.
6: Yes, great.
1: Come on.
6: I love it. This
1: right?
6: is fabulous. I have a question.
1: Okay.
6: Wasn't there like some kind of dating group business? Like whatever, an adventures? Remember? It was something and adventures. And it was a dating business model where you go out and you go, I don't know, skydiving. And then perhaps you meet somebody, a love interest.
1: Events and adventures.
6: There you go. Yeah, this kind of reminds me of that a little bit.
1: Yeah. There you go. Yeah,
6: but for friendship.
1: Then you meet face to face. They had over 30 organized local activities and trips every month. Yeah, that's it.
6: Okay. Yeah,
1: you
6: I like that. There's also, I believe there's an app that connects people with friends when you just move into a new city And you're like, well, I don't know anybody here except for the people I work with. And we all know.
1: Donna, we do have to go. Yeah.
10: Where talk is fun.
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29: 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I can leave it alone.
6: I do. Hey, guys, welcome back. Thank you for listening. It is the Donna and Steve show. I am the Donna. He is the Steve. It is time to play.
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31: College and pop culture knowledge.
6: Yeah.
1: Go.
6: Let's go.
1: Let's turn it over now to Professor Stormer. Do we have a caller on the line?
6: Oh, the caller is...
1: Actively calling.
6: Actively calling right now. We have a caller on the line?
32: We have a caller on the line.
6: All right.
32: All right. Did you hit the intro?
1: Oh, yeah, man. We played it. Everybody got excited.
32: Oh, okay. Well, welcome back to the College of Pop Culture Knowledge, everybody. It's Donna Valentine with her 217 points, taking on Steve Patterson with his 257 points.
6: Whatever.
32: Yeah, who cares? Donna, you're eligible for the lifeline today. We are heading to Hastings, Minnesota this morning. We're saying good morning to Jody.
6: Hi, Jody.
1: Hey, Jody.
33: Good morning.
6: How are you?
33: I'm good. How are you?
6: We're good.
1: Doing really well. What's going on, Jody? Where are you headed?
6: Where are you going? What's going on?
33: I'm actually on my way to volunteer at a golf tournament.
6: Oh, wonderful.
1: Can you say more? What golf tournament?
33: Well, I'm just volunteering at it. So.
6: Is it the big one? The big one going on right now?
33: No, gosh, no. I wish it was.
6: That'd be fun.
1: You're being very coy about this.
6: Yeah, like, what are you doing?
1: You know
6: directing
1: that irritates
6: traffic?
1: Me. What's going on? What tournament are you going to?
33: I'm literally just, I'm, it's like, seriously, it's not a big tournament.
1: I understand, but now I need to know what tournament is it? I'm sorry. It just feels, this is like, you're pulling a Donna Valentine right now. I'm going out with what, some friends today. Just, oh, really? Who? Don't worry about it.
33: Anonymous friends. I have anonymous friends.
1: I'm looking up every golf tournament happening in the Twin Cities metro. Well, Jody, thank you for calling in. Good luck today at the tournament, however you're participating and volunteering. Now we turn to Professor Stormer to find out today's clue.
32: For our topic, well, this Broadway star, guys, was spotted in Minnesota vacationing recently. Allegedly, he actually took the Amtrak out here all the way from Chicago, and that was because mostly his son wanted to see the biggest ball of twine, which is here in the state. That Broadway star is Lin-Manuel Miranda. We're doing LMM trivia today.
1: Wow. All right. Good luck, Donna. Good luck, Jody. Yeah, I will be here. Let me know when it's my time, okay?
6: I'm hoping it's like an even playing field right now.
33: I am really bad at pop culture. I don't know why I called.
6: You know what? Right now. Kill some time. Have a little fun. Yeah, it doesn't matter.
32: We're having a nice day. Go. Cooling there off a little bit.
6: Yeah.
32: All right. Well, thank you for calling in. No matter what, Jody, I'm going to put you on hold really quick as we go over the first round of questions with Donna. Again, we're doing Lin-Manuel Miranda trivia today. Miss Valentine, are you ready?
6: I don't know.
32: Well, let's begin anyway. Let's start with this first question here. All right. Lin-Manuel Miranda composed the songs for the animated and live action movies of this teenage Polynesian Disney character.
6: Oh, shoot. Moana?
32: He directed the movie Tick, Tick, Boom, which stars this actor.
6: Oh, my God. I saw this. British. I'm going to say Andrew McCarthy. I might change it.
32: And he's composing a Broadway show based off this 1979 movie.
6: I don't know. The Graduate. Those are all I got.
32: All right. Well, let's bring Jody back in here. All right, Jody, you heard my Lin-Manuel Miranda questions. You heard Donna's answers. Would you like to change any of Miss Valentine's answers today?
33: I couldn't hear the third question. What was it?
32: What do we do here, Donna? Because technically, Jody, I'm not allowed to repeat the questions.
33: It went off.
32: Do we trust her, Donna?
6: I trust Jody.
32: Okay. All right. I will make an exception here, Jody. Maybe we don't tell Steve about this. He might get upset a little bit.
6: Right.
32: Okay, all right. This is between the three of us, you guys. All right, so question number three, Jody, was he's composing a Broadway show based off this 1979 movie.
33: Oh.
32: Hold on, Steve. Hold on. He's putting his headphones back on. Hold on, Mr. Patterson.
33: You said The Graduate?
32: She did. Anything, Jody?
33: I got nothing.
32: Okay.
6: Don't worry about it.
32: No problem, Bob. All right. Well, thank you so much, Jody. I'm going to put you on hold one more time. Now we can bring Steve back into the room now.
6: Hi, hey, Steve.
1: Ready? How'd that go? Felt a little long. Was it a little longy?
6: Jody was thinking hard.
1: Yeah. Okay.
32: It's kind of like Whose Voice Is It Anyway? You know, it kind of takes a couple minutes for you guys to get to an answer. So
1: That's right.
32: Which, by the way, Whose Voice Is It Anyway? Coming up at 11:30 today. Stay tuned.
1: Deep tease.
32: There we go. All right, Steve, you ready for some Lin-Manuel Miranda trivia? It's your turn.
1: Yes.
32: Great. Let's begin with this one. All right. He composed songs for the animated and live action movies of this teenage Polynesian Disney character.
1: Moana.
32: He directed the movie Tick, Tick, Boom, which stars this actor.
1: Andrew Garfield.
32: And he's composing a Broadway show based off this 1979 movie.
1: Donna.
32: Donna.
1: The Warriors.
6: Oh, that's wrong. You're dumb. Why are you so dumb?
1: Hey, Donna. Hey. So much of what you do is disrespectful during the game. I was really thinking hard. And then she came in.
0: What are you doing, Donna?
4: Donna, this is serious.
0: Donna, be an adult.
32: Which that reminds me, by the way, Donna, we got to cut up some more Donna clips after the show. We found another stuff from a TV show. So we're adding on to the Donna button bar.
1: interesting that there just seems to be a lot of opportunities of people saying the name Donna in the same exasperated tone. It's interesting. Not a lot of, hey, Donna. Oh, Donna.
32: Yeah, maybe I could find a video of somebody yelling Steve a lot so you don't feel left out. Because I feel like you're feeling a little left out, buddy.
1: No, no. Me, no feel.
6: Who's a big crybaby?
1: Hey, Donna.
32: There it is.
1: I wasn't even saying anything. You're a bully. All your Marys and Judys who email and say, be nice to Donna. Are you ladies listening right now?
2: Donna,
1: she's a punk bully.
2: No.
3: Wait. Donna. Come back.
1: Or don't. I'm good either way.
32: All right. Well, let's bring Jody back into the conversation one more time here. Let's see who gets to spin the wheel today, guys. Question number one, Lin-Manuel Miranda composed songs for the animated and live action movies of this teenage Polynesian Disney character. You all said Moana. Correct answer is Moana. Make
6: all
32: way.
6: Right.
32: Make way. You're on the board. Great job, guys. Question number two. Lin-Manuel Miranda directed the movie Tick, Tick, Boom, which stars this actor. Donna and Jody, you said Andrew McCarthy. Steve, you said Andrew Garfield. Correct answer is Andrew Garfield. Steve, you got
6: it. I said Andrew McCarthy?
32: You said Andrew McCarthy.
6: Oh, no. Dang it.
3: Donna!
6: Oh, I meant, oh, oh, no! Dang it. You know what I meant.
1: Half a point for
32: what
1: she
32: said,
1: meant.
32: Though. Yeah. Sorry.
1: Donna.
3: Donna, no. Donna, stop. Donna.
6: Dang it.
32: All right, so Steve takes the lead going into the final question. Lin-Manuel Miranda is composing a Broadway show based off this 1979 movie. Donna and Jody, you said The Graduate, which came out in the 60s. Pretty sure. Steve, you said The Warriors Come Out to Play.
6: Dang it, Steve. Why do you even know that?
32: Correct answer is The Warriors, and that means Steve is once again...
1: Donna, stop doing that. You're being childish.
32: I love it.
1: You're childish Don Bino. Hey,
6: Jody,
1: I'm so sorry. We wanted you to... I didn't want Donna to win, but I did want you to win, Jody, and I'm sorry that the two...
33: That was terrible. I didn't know any of the answers.
6: Dang
33: Moana.
6: Dang it.
32: How it works sometimes.
6: Dang. It's all right.
33: Sorry,
6: Jody.
1: Hey, Jody, last thing. I know you're not going to give us too much here, but in what capacity are you volunteering? Do you even know what the heck you're doing?
33: It's the Cottage Grove Chamber of Commerce scholarship tournament. That's it's not like a big, it's not the women's PGA.
1: What are you going to do there? What are you handing out?
33: I'm going to be handing out swag from

0: I've said it once. I'll say it a million times.
1: Fine.
2: Never change, Miss Valentine. Never change.
1: Thank you.
2: You guys want to do the bonus?
1: No.
0: I would like to spin the wheel.
2: Oh, yeah, that thing.
0: Here we go.
2: Okay. Good spin, Steve. Good spin. And today's game for you was worth a whopping.
0: Come on.
2: Now I want a whopper. 2 points today. Getting
0: I'll
2: 2 points.
0: It.
2: You're going up to 259. Donna, you're still at 217.
1: I'm not listening.
0: And let's do the bonus for onesies.
2: Here we go. All right. Lin-Manuel
0: Donna.
2: Miranda. Lin-Manuel.
0: Stop.
2: Ooh, that's a pouty face. That's
0: yeah.
2: a good pouty face.
0: She was
2: face.
0: Actively partaking in a different conversation. Donna, stop!
1: Okay!
0: Put it down! Put your phone down!
2: Lin-Manuel
0: We're gonna make
2: Miranda
0: a basket. Okay, go ahead.
2: Made his TV acting debut on this HBO show.
1: Oh, Donna.
2: Donna.
1: Curb Your Enthusiasm.
2: Is it Curb? It is not Curb.
1: No!
0: I'll listen to each and everything you have.
2: Okay. Second clue. This HBO show ran from 1999 to 2007.
0: Oh. Okay.
2: Final clue.
1: Doo, doo, doo.
2: It's set Donna. In New Jersey.
1: Dang it.
0: I would like to offer a guess, and I would like the guess to be one that I know hurts for Donna, The Sopranos.
1: Son of a bee.
2: It is The Sopranos,
1: Whatever.
2: Which means Steve gets 260 points. Now, Donna, 217.
1: Whatever.
2: Yep. Agreed.
0: Stormy, did you hear I drove Donna to where she had to go after the parade yesterday?
2: I was stunned to hear that you two carpooled in any capacity. What?
1: I know.
2: Did she, like, pay you?
0: No, yeah. I just said this is a nice way to serve a coworker.
2: What's the inside of his car look like, Donna?
1: It's pretty clean.
2: Okay.
1: Except for the pee bottle in the back seat.
2: The
0: hey,
2: what?
0: Donna!
2: The what?
0: I have to go out and get that during this commercial.
2: Why
0: break.
2: Do you have a pee bottle in your
1: car?
0: Because I peed in a Gatorade bottle in the parking lot yesterday.
2: Why?
0: Okay? Because I had to go, and the Porta John situation is really hit or miss. You don't know if there's going to be a line 30 people deep or not.
3: Donna, you squatted for 45 minutes before you joined.
0: I did sort of have to like prop myself up on the chair so I could get like the appropriate
2: What kind
0: angle.
2: Of bottle was it?
0: Gatorade.
2: Okay, so pretty big. Why are we talking about this?
0: I don't know. You said it. But...
2: You're right.
1: Oh, God. Is this one of those?
2: But it's still in there?
0: Yeah, I need to go get it.
1: Yeah, it's like 1,000 degrees in his garage
2: During
1: right
2: During the
1: now.
2: Break, please.
0: Okay.
2: Gosh, some people.
1: I hope you forget it.
2: Actually, I kind of do, too.
0: When we come back... this is great. There's this stupid tip out there about why when you pose for photos and you hold your stomach in, it's bad for you. I mean, this to me, Donna, is the epitome of internet stupidity. Oh, who am I? Eminem? Dropping bars! We'll do that story. And Donna has a 20-minute rule for insomnia. She'll explain what that means. We're going to make you a little smarter when we come back, Donna and Steve, on My Talk.
4: Morning, sunshine.
5: Britney does Britney. And I love everything Britney does because she's Britney. But girl, I don't want to get ready with you. I'm going to get ready by myself. Why?
6: Because, Julia, we're older. By the way, Britney, I'm looking at, I think I want outfit too. If I'm just looking at her.
5: It's too late.
6: It's too late.
5: It already happened.
7: Yeah. You didn't
5: that was in the past.
7: Early enough.
5: You didn't get ready with her at the right time, Jason.
6: I would either go with two or three, Brittany. I know it's too late. I'm just saying, but not four. I don't know about four.
5: Listen, I want your retroactive opinions on Brittany's outfits.
7: Yeah,
5: that could be an entire segment.
7: Yep, just go back. We need to go to the winter.
5: Yes.
7: You should have worn this to the holiday party.
5: Jason weighs in on Brittany's outfits for the last
6: 2 months later.
5: Year.
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1: Donna, you're the best.
2: Thanks.
1: No, you're supposed to say, oh, Steve, you're the best.
2: No, probably won't do that.
1: Okay, how about a compromise? Say, these are the best. These replayable segments that we liked from today's show.
2: But you just said that.
1: I know, I'm the best.
2: Okay. Hey, guys, we're back. It is the Donna and Steve Show, Monday edition, holiday week. Happy to have you guys on board the crazy train. Thank you, thank you. I got a tip for those of you who might have a little insomnia. Sometimes this happens to me. Usually a couple hours after I'm supposed to get up, before I'm supposed to get up. You know what I mean.
3: I'm not sure we do, but continue.
2: Okay. This is a 20-minute rule, okay? So, first of all, 50 to 70 million people suffer from insomnia. And if you've been restless in bed for 20 minutes and unable to fall back asleep, the suggestion is that you get up, you leave the room, leave your bedroom, and do something low-key and calm until you feel sleepy again. And some of those things can be like folding laundry in the dim light. You know, something boring. Let me think. What else do they suggest? You know, you can
3: I've heard reading podcasts, near a soft lamp, like a low light lamp.
2: Sure. Don't look at the clock. You want to turn it away from you or your phone, whatever. Just don't look at it. And they basically say that overhead lights are not bad, so don't turn the light on. He likens it to like a skittish cat under the bed that you want to coax the cat out from under the bed, but you don't lunge for it. You sit quietly and let it come to you. And sleep behaves the same way. You create the dim, calm, unhurried conditions and then let the drowsiness drift back on its own. I'll try it.
3: Do you have trouble falling asleep?
2: I have trouble staying asleep.
3: Yeah.
2: I could fall asleep. It's just, you know, once I get up to go to the bathroom, then I'm like, dang it.
3: Yeah. You know what I've been enjoying recently is I have been stirring in bed. It's some lightest. I don't have blackout shades, so some light is starting to cut through the closed blinds. And I look at my clock, and it says 5:40 a.m. And I'm like, well, look at that. It's not wakey time yet.
2: Oh.
3: That's great because of how early the sun is coming up earlier. So your mind is like, uh-oh, time to get out of bed and go. But the other day I looked, it said 5:20, and I was like, okay, yeah, good night again.
2: Oh, that's nice. See, and I would be like, oh, my God, I overslept. Because I gotta get up early.
3: The dog.
2: Not even the dog. To get everything done that I need to get done before I walk out the door. It could be so small, from like getting up, taking the dog out, feeding the dog, having a cup of coffee, then easing into like email and, you know, preparing the show, reading everything, taking the dog for a walk.
3: Yes. Yeah, I don't do the morning walk for the dog, so that saves me a lot of time. And then what I do is I get up, pour coffee, and then come right into the room. I would like to be waking up earlier, where, frankly, I'd like to be having some time of, like, prayer or meditation, quiet time, easing me in, and I don't. So on the days that that doesn't happen, which sadly is the majority, it's get the coffee, come right in, fire up the computer.
2: What time is your alarm
3: going
2: off?
3: What's going on here?
2: 6 something?
3: Yeah, usually 6:20, 6:15, 6 if I'm feeling ambitious. Okay. And then it's a battle of snooze, you know, to snooze or not to snooze. Are you a snoozer?
2: I don't snooze a lot. I'll tell you what, though.
3: Tell me, Donna.
2: I started napping a little bit, and I haven't done that since I've done mornings.
3: Your take on it is what so far?
2: I don't like it.
3: Okay.
2: Right around 3 o'clock, I'm like, I'm so tired.
3: Yeah.
2: But I don't want caffeine. I'm not going to put caffeine in my body at 3 o'clock. Right?
3: Yeah, if you could just do a short enough nap, I think you're okay.
2: Yeah, 25 minutes. You want to keep it 40 is the maximum because you don't want to get into that deep stuff.
3: Yeah, then you need to enter, you need to get out of your sleep when you're not in the deep REM. So you need to like time it perfectly. Otherwise, you wake up and your head feels like it weighs 500 pounds.
2: Don't I know it, brother?
3: You know what I'm saying, sis. Here is something that the internet is going to tell you you need to be worried about. And I just want to tell you, you don't.
2: Okay.
3: When somebody asks you to take a picture with them, one of the first things you might do, sort of instinctively at this point, suck in our stomachs, right? Especially if we're in a profile. There's always the jockeying for position. Nobody wants to be on the end.
2: Never.
3: Everybody wants to be in the middle.
2: Or in the back.
3: Yes, they're trying to like turn a specific way. And everybody is trying to suck it in a little bit. Well, experts say holding your stomach in can create a chain reaction throughout your body. It's called ab gripping. Or hourglass syndrome. This is especially bad for women. And they say, Donna, that this can cause a host of negative issues. It can cause back, hip, jaw, or rib tension, pelvic floor issues, Donna, and pain in your ribs and chest.
2: Hmm.
3: Physical therapists say the solution isn't doing more crunches. Instead, they recommend learning to relax your abdominal muscles, improving your posture, and remind yourself to stop holding in your stomach altogether. I would just say, if they mean this just when posing for pictures, chill out. We're not posing every day on the hour, every hour, to the point where this would be being done enough for it to cause a problem.
2: It's that. Yeah, this is stupid.
3: Now, I will say, sometimes when I'm certain places, I know that I hold in for a long time. There's an element of like, you know, just I'd like to think of it as better posture, a little more. I like to call it abdominal awareness, core awareness. Please. Thank you.
2: Okay.
3: And I'll do that. I could see if you're doing it for hours a day, all day or all week, you know, like a repetitive thing. Sure. But if it's taking the token picture here and there, suck it in or let it hang out. We don't care. The point is it's not going to impact your health. And that's coming from a guy who's not a doctor. So you can trust me.
2: Okay. Thank you, Steve.
3: Thank you, Donna.
2: I don't think I ever hold my stomach in, which is why, yeah, it's a problem.
3: Well, maybe you refer to your lower abdomen as your flabellage.
2: That's right.
3: And maybe it's unholdenable. Because of sort of
2: it is.
3: Yeah.
2: Yeah. It is unholdenable. Thank you. It used to be holdenable.
3: Okay.
2: And then, you know, menopause happened.
3: Listen, Queen.
2: Listen, I don't know. Some people can accept certain things. Some people can't.
3: I know. That's hard out there.
2: I'm having surgery.
3: No, don't do that.
2: All right.
3: I asked on Facebook, what is the best household appliance you've ever purchased? We recently got our KitchenAid mixer and are loving it. Jim says, my first 500-pound microwave around 1975. Sue says, my fold-away Ninja toaster oven / air fryer. That sounds cool. Fold-away? How do you fold it away?
2: Right.
3: That sounds interesting. The double-element induction cooktop that I have, says Carol. Try induction and then never settle for less. Cindy, or we could pronounce it with a hard C, Kindy, says her Breville countertop air fryer oven. I've had two other brands, including Cuisinart, and the Breville is more expensive, but it does everything. It's an air fryer, a broiler, it can bake, it can do it all, and it performs beautifully and is easy to clean and simple to use. How about
2: okay,
3: that?
2: That's great. I really love my Dyson. My pet hair Dyson picker-upper. It's pretty good.
3: That's a great one.
2: It's good. It's expensive.
3: Dion says, when we bought our first home in 1989, I bought the best Kirby vacuum cleaner. Loved it for 20 years. It worked through 3 kids and 4 dogs.
2: Wow. Those are the ones that they used to knock on your door, right? And
3: yes. I saw there was a Kirby vacuum salesman who came into our home when I was a child. And did a demonstration, Donna, in front of our whole family, my mom, my dad, and all of the kids. He was showing us the little dust particles that were floating around in the air in our room. And I mean, this guy, when I tell you he was working hard for the money, I have never seen more pronounced pit stains than I saw from that Kirby vacuum cleaner.
2: That's your takeaway, huh?
3: And I thought, boy, you would have thought he might have vacuumed up a touch of the moisture in his armpits. It apparently wasn't a wet dry vac.
2: Did he do it like vacuum the air?
3: He was showing us and then saying that's all coming from your carpet and your cushions
2: skin.
3: And all that. And you need Kirby.
2: The Curbmeister.
3: We did not end up doing the Kirby vacuum cleaner. Poor guy.
2: I know, right?
3: He was working hard.
2: Hey, and P.S., no soliciting. Thank you.
3: Thank
2: Goodbye.
3: You. And good
2: Have
3: night.
2: A good day.
3: Okay.
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15: ABC News, I'm Stephanie Officer. In a narrow 5-4 decision, the Supreme Court upheld a Mississippi law allowing election officials to count valid mail-in ballots that arrive up to 5 days after Election Day. Republicans challenged Mississippi's law, arguing ballots should only be counted if they're received by Election Day. ABC's Sarah Schultze.
16: The ruling is a big defeat for President Trump, who falsely claims mail-in voting is responsible for election fraud. But millions of voters in both parties used the mail-in option in the 2024 presidential election. Even Trump mailed his ballot for a recent Florida election. The League of Women Voters say it is a safe way to vote and a good option for people in the military, the disabled, the elderly, and residents who live in rural areas.
15: New Jersey GOP Rep. Thomas Keene Jr. is expected to return to Capitol Hill Tuesday after being missing for months due to what he called a medical issue. His last House vote was March 5th. Keene has missed over 100 votes. This is ABC News.
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2: Hey, guys. Welcome to hour 3 of the Donna and Steve Show. Woo!
3: Yeah.
19: Yes.
2: Anybody watching The Bear?
3: No, I haven't watched any of it.
2: I don't think you should.
3: You've told me that every time you bring it up. And it makes me mad because it's like, you can't handle it.
2: It's not you can't handle it. It's just not something I think you would enjoy. Okay.
3: All right.
2: So I started watching the last season. I have one episode left, the finale. And what?
3: I'm sorry. I just read an email at a wrong time, and it just said, Donna was never like this before she started working with Steve.
2: It's so true. I used to be normal.
3: You were probably like the straight person on the show.
2: Like, I am the straight person on this show.
3: That's a bad sign, because there are some times in some segments where you are not that. I know I am on the whole crazier. But you have real moments where it feels like the inmates are running the asylum.
2: Mm.
3: Like there is no conductor on the train.
2: You know when people say you drive me crazy? I think you literally did. This is what happened.
3: No, this is victim language that you use all the time. I want a bigger, better life for you with more options on the table. I thought you read that Mel Robbins book, Donna.
2: Mm.
3: Didn't you?
2: Sure.
3: Boy, you would probably hate a conference. Anyway, the Bear season 5 is out. You would hate a conference, wouldn't you?
2: I've been to many conferences.
3: A conference where you would just not. You would just would say, "I'm not doing this. I'm not going there. I'm not doing a breakout session. I'm not going to say the she and me is power."
2: Okay, I don't go to those kinds of conferences. I've actually been to many conferences,
3: like what?
2: Some of which I have been on panels.
3: Not those. I mean attending a conference, not like a radio thing. I mean like a, hey, Mel Robbins is coming here and
2: Gina's here. You know, yeah. Like Oprah and like, yeah. How to be a better you. No, thanks. I'm fine with my mediocrity.
3: These book titles She's for your memoir. Your memoir titles keep writing themselves. I'm fine with the mediocrity that I am. We have that one. We have Seriously Right Now.
2: That's the original.
3: Good options. That's the original. There are other working titles.
2: Yeah. Anyway, that's not why you called. Back to The Bear.
3: Yes.
2: I've sort of been enjoying The Bear over all the seasons. But it has gotten, here's my complaint, thank you for asking. The thing the best part of the show is what they show the least, in my opinion.
3: Which is?
2: Service. Service at the restaurant. I want to see more service and the tension of getting things out in time and turning over tables and, and how you, and I bet that's pretty expensive to film, but a lot of it is like unnecessary arguing, unnecessary conflict. It's like conflict just for the sake of conflict.
3: My friend, might you actually not be wanting to watch The Bear, but just watching Hell's Kitchen?
2: Probably.
3: Because you do get the background drama that happens and the, you know, after, but you get a ton of service. You get a lot of service drama that happens there. Actually, I ordered the tiramisu.
2: Right. Yeah. I think I want more of that. There's just some unnecessary minutiae that happens that I could maybe use a little less of that.
3: Minutia.
2: I still like it. But deep down, I'm like, yeah, I wish there was less of this and more of that. Like, they have this crazy mother who I don't know why she is the way she is or what the issue is with her. And it is played by, the mom is played by Jamie Lee Curtis. And they never really explain why she's bonkers. You know, like nobody ever says, oh, she's got like issues because her son died, or she's an alcoholic, or she's just high strung. You know, I've maybe there is an answer and I missed it folding laundry or something. I don't know.
3: Which could happen.
2: Which could happen. I don't normally fold laundry when I watch this show. I just, yeah, there's just a few things that I'm like, I don't know. It's getting a little too tense. But okay. Anyway, I have one episode left, so.
3: Oh, you're almost there.
2: I'm there. I'm almost there.
3: You're almost there.
2: Yeah, there's always fighting. It's just a lot, Steve. That's why I don't think you would like it.
3: Okay, I get that.
2: Okay.
3: Jamie Lee Curtis's character, Donna Brizzato. Oh, funny, Adonna, and she's crazy.
2: We gotta find some drops from that.
3: Is portrayed as erratic and volatile because she struggles with severe mental illness and alcohol use disorder and deep-seated generational trauma.
2: Okay. Thank you for finding that out.
3: Yeah. Does that...
2: What was the alcohol thing? Alcohol disorder?
3: Alcohol use disorder and deep-seated generational trauma.
2: Okay.
3: Her explosive behavior stems from a toxic mix of emotional dysregulation, Donna, an inability to cope with stress, Donna, and the heavy burdens of her family's history.
2: Okay.
3: Donna! So there you go.
2: Okay.
3: Thanks, everybody.
2: Thank
3: See,
2: you.
3: Now we know a little more. No more, do more. No better, do better?
2: Sure. And okay. happy birthday to Mel Brooks, by the way, side note.
3: Mel Brooks turning 100.
2: Yesterday, I believe.
3: His centennial. Centennial celebration.
2: Isn't that great?
3: Isn't that great? That is great.
2: Go, Mel.
3: Go, Mel.
2: Favorite Mel Brooks movie, go.
3: Oh, boy. Here we go. Young Frankenstein.
2: Okay, that's a good one. That's a good one.
3: Haven't seen it, but I know it's a Mel Brooks one.
2: You know, I was almost going to suggest I could hear the frickin' peanut gallery sending emails in. I was almost going to suggest you watch one with your kids, but that would not be a good idea.
3: Which one were you going to suggest, Donna?
2: I don't want to say.
3: I want you to please say it in the name of honesty. No judgment.
2: How about The Producers?
3: Oh, is that what you were going to say?
2: No.
3: Donna, what were you going to say?
2: Young Frankenstein.
3: Donna, which one were you actually going to say?
2: Blazing Saddles.
3: All right.
2: Or History of the World Part Do. Which I don't think is a thing. What's it rated? History of the World might be good.
3: I don't know.
2: What Stormer?
19: They might be old enough to watch Spaceballs.
2: That is very funny. That's a funny movie.
3: Yeah, with yogurt and what is it? Pizza the Hut?
2: Yes.
3: Played by John Candy.
2: Yeah, no, wasn't he?
19: No, he was the Mog.
2: The
19: half
2: Mog.
19: Man, half dog. He's
3: his
19: best friend.
3: Oh, that's right. That's right.
2: That's right. Yeah, they might like that. That's a good one, Stormer. Thank you. That's what I was going to say.
3: Donna cannot be trusted on a movie recommendation. I think you told my us to watch like American History X or something with the
2: I
3: kids.
2: Did not.
3: Virtually, though. More
2: no,
3: or less.
2: I gave you a movie, Oh, Bad Santa. Big deal.
3: Big deal.
2: I thought it was a really sweet movie in the end. But on. Apparently there was a lot of F-bombs that I forgot about.
3: The F-word is used roughly 160 times in Bad Santa.
2: Yeah, but
3: the S-word is used somewhere between 60 and 73. There are other profanities, including D, A bleep. There's a P-word. Also, religious slurs. Hey, Donna.
2: Hey, you know what?
3: Why are you anti-religion?
2: You could get that on. Don't you have that angel thing? That angel?
3: Vid angel. I could get it, and it would probably be like watching a commercial. They'd edit so much of it out. Well, kids, you know what? Oh, and right as he's going to say his first mother, Merry Christmas, everyone. Credits.
2: Did you ever see the movie?
3: I've never saw Bad Santa.
2: Stormer.
19: It's arguably a top 10 comedy of all time.
2: It's so good.
19: It's so good. And it does end in a nice sweet spot, but it takes a while to get there. It's a little rough.
2: It's a little rough.
19: On the way.
2: It's a little rough. You got to get through a little Billy Bob, if you know what I mean.
3: What is it? Is it just the very end? Is it the last scene that is sweet?
19: Pretty much.
2: It's working up to it.
19: Yeah.
3: That's almost like a motivational speech of me telling people why they can't do something. You're not going to, the system's out to get you, blah, blah, blah. And then landing the plane and saying, but remember, you can do it.
2: Yeah.
3: Good night, everybody.
2: Good night. I guess we should go again.
3: Yeah. Now I'm just looking up the IMDb Parents Guide to Bad Santa. How about this one, Donna? Earmuffs, kids, if you're in the car. A man and a woman have aggressive... in a car. Lots of thrusting and loud moaning. Merry Christmas, kids. Your filter is broken, friend. I have to tell you this when it comes to what's acceptable and appropriate to watch with children.
2: Okay, so let me tell you this. I was just going by memory and just remembering it being a sweet movie.
3: All right, another encounter of in a fitting room at a department store.
2: Oh. Well... it happens.
3: Strip club scene.
2: Oh, shoot.
3: Yes, okay. All right. All right. Oh, there's another one of happening in a hot tub.
2: It happens.
3: Woman's bareback side. Yes, I understand it happens in the world.
2: Your filter's broken. I guess I was looking at big picture, not details. So that's on you as a parent to monitor that.
3: Yeah, that's on us, everyone. If Donna recommends a movie to watch with the kids, do a deep dive on it first. Because then she's going to say, really watch with the kids. And then that's on you, parents. You know what they say, Donna? The devil's in the details.
20: And I really like that.
2: When we come back, we got a study or two.
3: Yes, we do.
2: I'm going to tell you about the ugliest cars ever made.
3: That'll be fun.
2: Right? According to the internet.
3: And I've got an interesting study about how often we're texting versus calling and what calling has essentially become. Do you feel this way when your phone rings? We'll get to that when we come back. Donna, Steve, my talk.
21: Brittany and Kendall.
22: Lizzo not having a fan base is so weird to me because this woman was literally selling out arenas no more than 2 years ago. Where'd all these people go?
23: Yeah, my sister bought me sweatpants that said 100% that bitch
22: that I
23: could not wear in public.
22: Can I have them? I'll wear that.
23: I gave them away to Goodwill. So now at some point, somebody's walking around with like $8 sweatpants that I'm sure my sister bought for like $40.
22: And they might not even be 100% that bitch. Like, we don't know.
23: They might be like 40% that bitch.
22: That's, you can't donate pants
24: like
22: that.
24: Is it a poly bitch blend?
23: Yeah.
21: Brittany and Kendall with producer Mike. The next generation of talk radio. Where talk is fun. My Talk 107.1. Everything entertainment.
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2: I have a list of the ugliest cars ever made, according to the internet. I am so glad that they've got number one as my number one. The Tesla Cybertruck.
3: Oh.
2: That is one of the ugliest vehicles I have ever seen in my life.
3: It is very
2: tank looking.
3: Yeah. More than ugly, you know, what comes to mind for me, obnoxious.
2: There you go.
3: And I don't mind you. I know it's like if you have one and you dig it, great. That's cool.
2: I just don't want to look at it.
3: Yeah, I just don't want to ever see it.
2: The first time I saw one, I literally had never seen one before. And I was like,
3: crazy.
2: What is that? What is that thing? Like, I almost took a picture of it. I was blown away. I'm like, what is this tank thing.
3: Yeah, like almost a spaceshipy kind of a vibe.
2: Yeah, like how do they allow that design on the road? Okay. It just seems so pointy and, right? Like, you want your car to have smooth edges, not like points.
3: Well, you want it to have smooth edges.
2: Well, aren't there rules? Aren't there rules on what you can drive? Well,
3: you sound like a Karen right now. You sound like a car Karen. Okay, it's not your thing, but you don't have to outlaw pointy angles on vehicles.
2: Well, listen, they outlaw other stupid things.
3: Like?
2: Like tinted windows.
3: Well, I think that has to do with the safety of being able to see inside of the vehicle for police officers when approaching a vehicle.
2: You know what this looks like?
3: What?
2: A novelty car.
3: A concept car.
2: Yes.
3: Yeah. Yeah.
2: Yeah. I could see you in one of these.
3: I'd like to drive one. I'd like to be inside. I don't find them appealing. I found them very head-turny at first. Like, whoa, there's a Cybertruck. That has worn off, and now it just seems sort of like the Hummer. Used to be like, whoa, there's a Hummer.
2: So ugly.
3: And then it's like, okay, I'm okay with not seeing a Hummer anymore. But I would like to drive a Cybertruck. I would like to experience the technology, see how they drive.
2: That's
3: what
2: fair.
3: Does the inside look like? All of that.
2: Got it. Okay. All right, that's number one on the list of ugliest cars ever made. Number two is the Prius.
3: The Toyota Prius.
2: Yes.
3: Look at that. Okay, we've taken two polar opposites, the Cybertruck and the Prius.
2: Yeah, one, but they're the same, right?
3: They're electric, vehicles. Although the Prius wasn't electric, it was just hybrid.
2: Oh.
3: But you weren't plugging that in. You didn't plug the Prius in back in the day.
2: Oh, you do now, though, right?
3: I don't know, Donna. Do you know?
2: I think you do. I think that is an electric vehicle.
3: Yeah, when my father-in-law had one, I don't believe there was any plugging in.
2: Really?
3: Remember, they were just making hybrid vehicles, but we weren't plugging in hybrid.
2: Okay.
3: Hybrids.
2: All right. The AMC Pacer. Oh, my God. I remember these like in the 70s.
3: Oh, yeah.
2: Oh, my gosh. That looks dangerous with those windows. All right, I'm being a Karen again. I'm sorry.
3: You are, yeah.
2: All right, I'm sorry. I have opinions. The family Truckster.
3: Oh, that's like a station wagon.
2: Yeah, that's fun.
3: We had a station wagon, and we used to sit in the very back on the bench seat facing traffic.
2: Unbelievable.
3: Facing backward. How about getting rear-ended in one of those?
2: That would not be great. The Chevy Lumina van, also lots of windows in the back.
3: This is one of the worst-looking designs of a minivan ever.
2: Yeah, I don't want you to see everybody in there.
3: And it's sort of, and I like the Disney World tram, but it almost looks like it was meant to be a tram car and accidentally is on the road now.
2: Yeah, you're right. Okay, what else is on the list? The Nissan Cube. Oh, yeah, those are not attractive.
3: Yeah, I think we thought they'd be trendy and take off. You know which one I would put on there, which was not on there?
2: Okay.
3: Is the PT Cruiser.
2: Yeah. I think we just named two cars that one of our coworkers had both of.
3: And we stand with this person.
2: We do. A little clown car-ish.
3: The PT Cruiser?
2: Yeah.
3: Just looked, it was just a weird, and people did like flame decals on that one. They liked the doing a flame decal.
2: Oh, gosh, I know they did. I don't want to talk about it anymore. It stresses me out. Thank you.
3: I have a study, Donna, about essentially the point is this. People now have ditched making calls in favor of text messages. 85% of people say they text most of the time. It was a little bit under 50% that say they're making phone calls. But as I was reading this write-up about, obviously we all know texting is becoming more popular than calls. They mentioned how in the process of what's happened with our communication over the last really 2 to 4 years in particular. If you get a phone call now, it feels like something someone does only in the case of an emergency, a death announcement, or something bad. It's kind of like the, you know, in an emergency, break glass. That is what the phone call feels like it has become for us nowadays.
2: I do feel like older people still want to talk on the phone. Personally, I will take the text message. I do feel that there are people who are like, come on, I don't want to text. Just call me. Mm-hmm. And I'm just like, I don't want to talk. Just text me.
3: Yes.
2: Yeah. It just feels like, I don't know. I think people want connection, but I would rather see people in person than talk on the phone.
3: Yeah. Somehow it's almost in person is number one. Number two is texting. Number three is phone call.
2: Yes. And don't call me to set up where we're meeting. Just text it to me.
3: Text that. Because we're save our talking for when we're in person.
2: Yes.
3: We're going to need stuff to talk about. Especially if it's one-on-one. Don't burn any of that good stuff before you get together. You need it. I'd suggest you bring a written sheet of topics.
2: Cue cards.
3: Yes, please. I would like there to be a floor producer when I'm at one of these one-on-ones.
2: I love it. You know what we should do, Steve?
3: Take a break and play a game?
2: That's what I was thinking. Oh, my God. Are we turning into each other?
3: Please, Lord, no. When we come back, we're going to play Whose Voice Is It Anyway? Stay there, Donna and Steve, My Talk.
5: Where talk is fun.
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3: Donna, you're the best.
23: Thanks.
3: No, you're supposed to say, oh, Steve, you're the best.
23: No, probably won't do that.
3: Okay, how about a compromise? Say, these are the best. These replayable segments that we liked from today's show.
23: But you just said that.
3: I know. I'm the best.
23: Okay.
2: And we're back. It is the Donna and Steve show. Happy to have you guys listening. Hey, Steve.
3: Time to play a game that we like to play every day. It's called Whose Voice Is It Anyway? We send it over to producer Stormer for today's clue.
19: All right, for today's clue, for today's voice, you guys, I am looking for this actor who appeared in the movie Don't Worry, He Won't Get Far on Foot.
2: Huh.
19: And Donna, well, actually, Steve, you are in the lead 17-16 for the game right now. So, Donna, why don't you start the bidding today?
2: Sure. I can name that voice in 9 seconds.
3: I would like to try it in 8, please, ma'am.
2: I could do it in 7.
3: I could do it in 4, ma'am.
2: Come on, man.
3: I already said ma'am. 4, ma'am.
2: I can do it in three.
3: Here we go. Name that voice.
2: All right.
19: All right, Donna, you have 3 seconds to name this voice.
1: You want people to be a certain way, and I don't, you know, everyone, we're all different than what you see.
2: That, my friend.
3: Thick three right there.
2: That was a thickie.
19: Well, there was some audience applause beforehand.
3: You're right.
19: I want to make
3: fair.
19: Sure there, you know, everything.
2: I think that was
19: fair.
2: Jonah Hill.
19: All right, you're locking in Jonah Hill. I'm going to play 3 seconds of the voice one more time.
1: And I don't, you know, everyone, we're all different than what you see.
19: And is that the voice of Jonah Hill? It is the voice of Jonah Hill. Way to go, Donna.
2: Thank you.
19: You win today's edition of Whose Voices of Anyway.
2: Did you know that, Steve?
3: I did, yeah.
2: I would have said Michael Cera, if that was not correct. I don't know why, the same kind of texture, you know? Yay, me!
3: Yay, woo! Donna, people are so pleased you've been doing this. Nice job, Donna.
2: I've been getting better, right? Thank you.
3: Very much so. Absolutely.
2: Thank you so much.
3: No, of course. Absolutely.
2: Thanks, man.
3: Good job, Donna. Hey, we'll play the game again tomorrow, okay?
2: You won't, but I will.
3: Okay, Donna.
2: All right. It's fine.
3: Okay. Are you going to try it? Here we go.

0: goes.
1: Bop.
0: That was something, Stormer. I know this. It was not what we were looking for, but it was something, and I think it kind of worked a little bit.
1: My question for you guys is, when are we going to take those voice lessons that Kat Perkins offered to us? Remember that?
0: I know.
2: Yeah. We'll have to wait till we see her again.
0: Oh, when we bump into her? Is that when we do the lesson? Is that what you're suggesting, Donna? Or that's
2: yes.
0: When we schedule it? Donna, you should try to learn a skill. A new skill.
2: Oh, my God.
0: I think it'd be fun. I think that you're in a prime position for a new hobby that would really be probably life-giving for you.
2: Okay. Thank you. I will.
0: Can I be honest with you?
2: Sure.
0: I think you kind of watch too much TV.
2: I don't really. I put on the TV at like 9, 8.
0: You just come in every day and you're like, I watch 32 episodes of blank. I also finished this whole series and watched this. I think if you were one of my kids, I'd say, hey, we need to talk about your screen time.
2: Okay.
0: You should start to knit or sew or something. Or heaven forbid, you know, volunteer.
2: I could do that too.
0: Let's do it, ma'am.
2: All right. Thanks for the advice that nobody asked for. Thank you.
0: You're welcome. At one point yesterday, Donna and I were talking, and then she was like, okay, yeah, as I'm driving her to her destination. But then I started getting a little bit deeper than she was looking for on this 22-minute drive. And she said, yeah, you can just pull over right here and let me out. We're on the highway.
2: I'll walk.
0: We were 8 miles from her destination and on the side of the highway. She said, anywhere right here is good. I'm good from here. Thank you, sir. Thank you very much. Hey, I've got something for everybody planning vacation. We might be planning vacation in the wrong way, in that we are asking the wrong question before we book it. A lot of people start trips this way. Where should we go? As opposed to saying, what do we want out of this trip? Meaning, are we looking to catch up on rest and relaxation? Are we looking for adventure?
2: Mm-hmm.
0: Are we looking for nostalgia?
2: Mm-hmm.
0: Are we looking for connection?
2: Mm.
0: All right. Are we looking for silence?
2: Mm-hmm.
0: There are a lot of different ways that you could go about it. And so they say what you ought to ask first, if you're doing this with your family, say, what do we want this vacation to be? Instead of saying, oh, you know what we should do? We should go to Memphis this time of year, right? Maybe don't say we should go to Memphis and then reverse engineer what could we do in Memphis. Instead, say, what do we want as a fam? Or maybe it's a couple, or maybe you're doing a solo trip. What are you looking for out of it? So, for instance, a rest trip, what you're really saying is like, all right, I'm super tired.
2: Let's go to the beach.
0: I don't want a spreadsheet, kind of a vacation with an itinerary. Yeah, beach, lake cabin, spa weekend, quiet hotel, all-inclusive, stuff like that. An adventure trip. You're like, the feeling that you're going after there is you want to feel alive. You kind of do want to get a little sweaty. You want to have this turn into stories of the things that you tried. So this could be like a hiking trip in the mountains, Utah,
2: camping,
0: Colorado.
2: Yeah.
0: Zip lining, whitewater rafting, or a city where you're putting in a ton of steps every day, like the 25,000 you put in when you go to Disney World, but you're just checking out a city and all that it has to offer. You could also do one of these nostalgia trips, where what you're really trying to say is, I want to feel like a kid again, or I want to revisit a version of a life that felt a little simpler when I was younger.
2: That's nice.
0: So this could be going back to the lake that your family visited when you were a kid, maybe recreating a childhood road trip that you took and had a lot of great memories, and now you're doing it again, maybe with your own kids, visiting an amusement park that you loved growing up. That's a cool thought.
2: You know what a fun trip is, I think, take Lin-Manuel Miranda, for example. How about going to see what would you call it? Side.
0: Odd tourist attractions?
2: Yes.
0: Yeah. Kind of like tier two or three
2: roadside attractions.
0: Yes. There you go.
2: Yes. That would be fun.
0: Yeah.
2: I love it.
0: Maybe if you want a connection trip, that could be what you're really saying in there is like, I want actual time with my spouse or with my family or with my kids or friends or myself. So that could be a couple's weekend with no kids.
2: Yes.
0: Family cabin where everyone cooks together. A friend trip built around one shared interest. Maybe it's golf. Maybe it's concerts. Maybe it's wineries. Whatever.
2: Yeah, that's great. That's so a good tip.
0: It's a good tip, right? So don't just say, where do we want to go? But first ask the question, what do we want? What do we want out of this vacation? Because then that'll help you to shorten up the list and be a little bit more direct in your pursuit of building this vacation.
2: That's great. That's great, Steve.
0: Thanks, everyone. Clap how much you liked the story. Just I'll hang up and listen. Donna. Oh, my God. Hey, Donna.
2: What? Come on, man. We're having a great time.
0: I'm about to go to the Big Apple. You might want to take a little more advantage of me than you are right now. You're taking me for granted.
2: You're right.
0: And tomorrow you're going to be here. Matt Belanger's going to be here. You say he's always going psycho when he's on the show, right? You think I'm a mile a minute.
2: Okay, I've never said that, first of all. You know what? He's got people listening. They're going to text me and be like, oh, I heard you call me a psycho. And I'm like, I didn't even do anything. I'm just a bystander.
0: You didn't use that word. But if you think I'm a mile a minute, this guy is Speedy Gonzalez. He is the road runner. Meet me, right?
2: Yeah.
0: He makes me seem calm, yes?
2: He's pretty high energy. Yes, I would say.
0: And the listeners love him. They get a full dose. He's like shot out of a cannon. Does he show up in his tie, his work tie?
2: He does. And he slowly starts to take it off. And then he slowly starts to take his TV makeup off.
0: Oh, geez.
2: It's a whole thing.
0: Oh, it's like the reverse of you. Because when I'm in the room with you and you do the show, you slowly put makeup on throughout the show.
2: You're always like, where are you going? Who's your hot date?
0: And she's like, the post office and then home.
2: Yeah. I'm like, I just like to look nice.
0: I'm like, what about earlier? She's like, you're looking nice at kind of the wrong time.
2: I know, because, you know, time is of the essence, and there's not a lot of time in the morning.
0: Yeah.
2: It's just a thing, you know.
0: I get it, man. You're just so true to yourself right now.
2: Thank you. People are
0: salivating.
2: Thanks. Can we talk about Justin Bieber making an appearance at the 2026 NHL draft?
0: Yeah, he showed up to announce the Toronto Maple Leafs' first pick at the draft. This happened this past Friday.
2: How cool is that?
0: He was met with boos. You should know.
2: Yeah.
0: But, you know, he's a Maple Leafs fan. He's a Canadian. And so Buffalo wasn't about to be easy on him. You know, that's almost like an acceptance. Booing, it's almost a cheer. It's like acknowledging, we know you know hockey. He's a good hockey player. And we know you love the Leafs, and so we're going to give it to you. But, yeah, it's fun when they have these celebrities drop up kind of unannounced. And then it's like, whoa, here comes a big celebrity who's announcing this team. And you find out that they're crazy fans. Of course, we saw celebrity fans front and center during the New York Knicks championship run.
2: Right.
0: This year with everybody trying to get courtside into those games. That's pretty fun.
2: That's fun. I love it.
0: Yeah.
2: I love it. Well, I guess that's all I got. Thank you.
0: Absolutely.
2: I do want to tell you about a breakup, but I know you don't care.
0: Why don't you just do it in, like, let's do a 30-second breakup story.
2: Okay. I could do a 15-second breakup story.
0: Can you do 10?
2: I could do it in 10.
0: All right, hang on. I'm going to count you in, okay?
2: Ready.
0: In 3, 2, 1.
2: Courtney Cox and her boyfriend, the lead singer of...

0: like the state of Minnesota made in M&M's. You also hate the Coke store?
1: Yeah.
0: Oh, okay,
2: you hate
0: cool.
2: Coke World?
0: You just hate?
2: Yes.
1: Oh, my God. Okay, I can't talk to you. I literally cried tears at Coca-Cola World in Atlanta, Georgia. Like, I know people go to church for the same feeling. Mm-hmm. The Diet Coke Mecca, like, filled me and changed my life.
0: Take me to Coke.
1: Yeah.
3: I've heard people yell that in rehabs.
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3: Hello. It is the final stretch of the Donna and Steve show. Oh, man. It's a slow week.
13: Yeah. Oh, yeah.
3: It's a nice slow week.
13: It's a nice. We should talk slower. That'll help us fill the
3: right?
13: time.
3: It's a reminder.
13: But the shows are going to be even better.
3: So much better. So much better. Do not miss a show.
13: If you guys miss a show, we'll key your car individually. We know how to find you.
3: I
13: sorry.
3: I think it's a little aggressive. Sorry. Personally.
13: What should our slogan be? I feel like we're sloganless, and many people are like, we need a slogan from these people.
3: We'll take suggestions. How about
13: yeah.
3: that?
13: Yeah. Email us right now, Donna and Steve Show at mytalk1071.com. We want your Donna and Steve Show slogans. Like if we were running for office or just trying to have a cool catchphrase in case they ever give us a billboard, what would the slogan say? Want me to ask ChatGPT based on what it knows about our show?
3: Sure. I think Seriously Right Now is a great one.
13: Okay.
3: Seriously Right Now.
13: Give us some show slogans. Here we go.
3: All right.
13: The Donna and Steve Show. Real life, ridiculous stories, better together. Okay.
3: They don't know us.
13: The Donna and Steve Show. Life's weird. Let's talk about it. Okay, hang on. Make these stupider and funnier and more better. All right, here we go. The Donna and Steve Show. Donna and Steve, two adults with microphones, somehow legal. The Donna and Steve Show, technically a radio program. Okay, hang on. Make them stupid and...
14: The National Weather Service in the Twin Cities has issued a severe thunderstorm warning for Southern McLeod County, Southeastern Renville County, Sibley County, Southwestern Scott County, Blue Earth County, Brown County, Le Sueur County, Nicolet County, until 4:45 a.m. At 3:44 a.m., a line of thunderstorms with measured wind gusts of 60 to 70 miles per hour. This storm is moving northeast at 50 miles per hour. Expected hazards include 60 mile per hour wind gusts. Source, weather station reported.

0: the following impacts are expected. Expect damage to roofs, siding, and trees. Locations impacted include Sleepy Eye, Lake Crystal, Mapleton, New Ulm, Fairfax, Mankato, Nicolet, North Mankato, St. Clair, Gibbon, Eagle Lake, Winthrop, Madison Lake, St. Peter, Gaylord, Le Sueur, Arlington, Le Centre, Henderson, and Belle Plaine. Seek shelter inside a well-built structure and stay away from windows. This storm has produced damaging winds. Repeating, a severe thunderstorm warning has been issued until 4:45 a.m. for the following counties: in Minnesota, Blue Earth, Brown, Le Sueur, McLeod, Nicolet, Renville, Scott, and Sibley.
1: Your morning
2: means.
1: Show with bones in it. Yes.
2: That's a good one. I like that one.
1: Yeah, that's fun. This
2: All right.
1: is good.
2: All right. This is great. This is great.
1: All right. I don't want to do anything.
2: All right.
1: Anymore.
2: Do you want to call Brian real quick?
1: Yes.
2: Sure.
1: The Donna and Steve Show. Oops, all gravy.
2: Not really.
1: Come on, Donna.
2: You come on. All right. Are you
1: Please
2: ready?
1: Clap for the lasagna.
3: Come down for Moose Soup.
1: It's a Jeb Bush reference.

0: simple.
1: Donna and Steve, audio gravy for the car mouth. That's funny. That's fun. That's good. People love life.
2: Hubbard Cafeteria, oh, please leave a message.
3: Come on.
4: Nothing for you.
3: Ain't nobody.
1: Well, let's
3: down
1: go
3: there.
1: Easy. He might have GERD.
3: Okay. Okay.
1: Dairy Queen has some new flavors for the summer. Let's see. They've got a patriotic misty slush float that they're offering.
3: That looks good, actually.
1: Yeah, it's called a Stars and Stripes Misty Slush Float.
3: I want that.
1: It includes layers of Dairy Queen Cherry Misty Slush, their world-famous soft serve, and a Blue Raspberry Misty Slush with festive star sprinkles. What, ma'am?
3: Don't they call it Mr. Misty?
1: No.
3: It's a Mr. Misty.
1: No, I think that's a different...
3: No, like... I think they got rid of the Mr.
1: Oh, did Dairy Queen do Mr. Misty?
3: Yeah.
1: Okay.
3: Right? It looks like a Mr. Misty.
1: You can also get a strawberry mango-flavored mochi blizzard treat, mango-flavored mochi pieces, and strawberry topping blended with their world-famous soft serve to blizzard perfection.
3: I think they're doing this, a lot of it, because of the World Cup.
1: I think it's an element, some of that, yeah, maybe some America 250 altogether.
3: Yeah.
1: How about this one? New Mexican-style hot chocolate made with Abuelita Blizzard. It's hot chocolate mix, choco chunks, fudge-covered marshmallows, and cocoa fudge blended in their world-famous soft serve. Okay, we get it. It's okay. World-famous soft serve. Okay.
3: Got it. I want to go to there.
1: Okay. Do it then. Okay. Go there today.
3: I know. Maybe I'll
1: have
3: get...
1: you ever had a dessert guilt-free?
3: No.
1: Okay.
3: You?
1: Yes.
3: Okay.
1: I just ate Twizzlers. I have eaten like a garbage can for the last 5 days.
3: Steve.
1: And usually pre-New York trip, I try to really batten down the hatches, so to speak.
3: Mm.
1: I've eaten like an absolute dumpster.
3: So are we going to see you in an Empire Waste maternity house coat?
1: Yes. Yes, I'll be in a full Statue of Liberty costume so that the robing is very forgiving. But yeah, I'm not feeling my fittest at the moment. And I've hardly exercised since my family's been in town, you know.
3: What are you doing out there?
1: Tomorrow, I'm going to shoot a product segment that will air on Thursday.
3: Okay.
1: Some great products that they sent over, so that'll be fun. And then on Friday, July 3rd, it's their big America 250 sort of July 4th show. And I'm going to go there and do an interview with Kelly and Mark and toss to this America 250 story that we worked on a couple of weeks ago. And I guess there's a chance that I might go out and do another story tomorrow afternoon.
3: Dang.
1: So when I'm there, I'm like, guys, use me. Use me. I'm here. It's either we do something or hotel. So let's do something that you can air at a later date.
3: I think you should go to Umberto's. I put the link to the website in there.
1: Oh, okay.
3: For Little Italy.
1: It's less than a mile.
3: It's less than a mile from where you are.
1: Wow. Okay, that's fun. I also...
3: I pitched
1: the Jim Henson Creature Shop.
3: Great.
1: They like that. It hasn't been greenlit yet, but they like that as a potential idea, so
3: it's
1: we'll see.
3: It's brilliant. From that. Go.
1: Yeah.
3: And then credit me live on the air. Thank you.
1: But you've not been there, right?
3: I haven't. You know, we did look into it when I was home, and it was sold out for the next 2 weeks.
1: Yeah.
3: And it's expensive.
1: That's why I'd like to get there with a camera crew. Have access to everything, not pay anything.
3: Right. You're a mooch.
1: I am a mooch.
3: Is that a bad word?
1: Probably. You're canceled. I think Donna and I are at the point where we wouldn't mind being canceled just because it would be like, all right.
3: It was a good run.
1: honest to goodness, we lasted longer than we thought we would. It's all good.
3: Okay.
1: No, I think the cancelers got... I saw a guy once wearing a shirt, a very funny guy online, who it said, cancel the cancelers. I like that shirt.
3: Okay.
1: And I really like that.
3: Some people should be canceled, though.
1: Some people should be...
3: The bad
1: definitely,
3: people.
1: Yeah. The real bats, but the, you know, others.
3: The baddies.
1: Yeah. Let's see here. Got some emails. Three Stooges not Stooges, Stooges. Hello, hello, hello. Please play this. They want us to play a YouTube link. Show slogan. Hey, Donna. Off the rails, bar, and train.
3: Okay.
1: We're ailing but prevailing. Our stink will make you think. And these all come from Phil. And finally, hand pans and handbags.
3: That's dumb.
1: Donna.
3: Mm.
1: Anyway, that's what you got going on here.
3: All right. Thank you, everybody.
1: Yes, we appreciate everything that you've done for our program. Is
3: okay.
1: that right, Donna?
3: Yes.
1: Hey, one last thing.
3: Oh, okay.
1: You didn't have anything there, right?
3: I was going to read another email that I thought
1: was
3: interesting. No, just Brenda said that she agrees about the Tesla truck. The first time I saw it, I laughed out loud. tells me about the owner without saying a word.
1: Now, aren't we stereotyping there, Brenda? Which we've been told. You're canceled now, Brenda, because you have stereotyped that person.
3: Brenda.
1: Brenda, sorry.
3: Brenda.
1: You're gone. You're on Brenda Island now. And you know what's going to upset you? The only vehicle on that island are Cybertrucks, and you're going to need a ride somewhere. although I do stereotype pickup truck people, you know.
3: I know.
1: I know them in real life, but it's an alter ego. When they go into that pickup truck, it's like they might be Dr. Jekyll, Mr. Jekyll on the outside, but they are Mr. Who cares? Jekyll and Hyde. You get it. Read your literature, kids. All right? What was I going to say?
3: Read your literature.
1: You know, the Jekyll and Hyde, right, Donna?
3: Sure.
1: Hyde is the bad one. Dr. Jekyll and Mr. Hyde.
3: Yes, Dr. Jekyll is the normal doctor.
1: Which sounds crazy. Because Dr. Jekyll sounds like it would be the crazy one. And Mr. Hyde would be very reasonable. Right? Jekyll, just saying the word Jekyll sounds kind of crazy.
3: It does.
1: Right, am I right?
3: Yes.
1: I never read the book, and I know that's surprising. But I used to think my whole childhood that Dr. Jekyll was the bad guy. And I didn't realize it until I heard Will Smith in Boom Shake the Room rap, I'm Dr. Jekyll, and this is my Hyde side.
3: Dr. Jekyll is the architect of the madness. So he's trying to separate his good self from his evil impulses.
1: Hyde is the evil side?
3: Yeah. He voluntarily drinks a potion to unleash Mr. Hyde, who is evil. Thank you. Goodbye.
1: Goodbye. I don't have time to tell you my pizza story, so that'll have to wait till later in the week.
3: Oh, shoot.
1: We love you guys. You can always email the show, Donna and Steve, show at mytalk1071.com.
3: But please don't.
1: But it gives us less to do if you don't. Maddie B will be in tomorrow and Wednesday. I'll be in New York. I'll be back with you on Thursday. Love you long time. Bye, Donna.
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15: ABC News, I'm Stephanie Officer. Record-breaking heat is expected from the Midwest to the Northeast this week. In Nashville, Tennessee, where the heat index is expected to reach 114 degrees through Friday, emergency crews handing out water and checking on people. 29-year-old Logan King filled a cart with cold water and snacks provided by emergency workers who stopped by an outdoor homeless encampment behind a Walmart.
16: We be out here, there's no water out here. Asking somebody for 75 cents gets, you know, old. Just to be able to get something to drink. So people doing this means a lot, man. It gives a boost of morale.
15: Controversy in New Jersey after a baby picture of Adolf Hitler made its way into Eastbrook Middle School's yearbooks, prompting them to be recalled. The books were supposed to feature baby pictures of kids who'd just graduated. Parents want to know how Hitler's picture wound up there and why no one noticed earlier. School administrators did send a letter to parents condemning the act. This is ABC News.
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18: 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Where talk is fun. 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Everything entertainment.
3: Hey, what's up? What's up? What's up? Hey, I'm Brittany. We're live. If you're wondering, we're here.
19: Hi.
3: And Mike is here. Okay, Mike, I'm getting to you.
19: I'm just trying to prove that we're live.
3: Okay, do something.
19: Hi!
3: How do you prove we're live?
19: Oh, we that's a really good point. Oh, you're right. We could be recording all this. I don't know what's happened in the news in the last 3 minutes.
3: No, seconds. We need seconds to prove we're live.
19: Okay.
3: There are shows that are not live this week, and then next week, I don't know. Don't worry about it. The point is, we're here. Kendall's not. Mm-hmm. She doesn't care about the listener. Oh, and she had a baby. That's probably it.
19: She did. It's exciting.
13: I know. She was sad to miss. She was sad to miss Pride. We went and did the Pride.
19: What's it been
13: parade.
19: Like? He's three now.
13: He's three and a half.
19: Yeah, three and a half years old. So yeah. Yep.
13: I think
19: walking around.
13: I think he's driving her now.
19: Oh, that's fun. Yeah. That'll be a fun way for her to return.
13: She's coming back in less than a month.
19: That's awesome. We cannot wait.
13: I called her.
20: Amen.
19: Especially Leah. Leah really can't wait.
13: Leah's been putting like triple duty in. I called her yesterday on the way to Pride, and she was like, "I'm so out of it. I didn't know it was Pride."
19: Oh wow!
13: And I was like, "We've all been there."
19: Yep.
13: She's like, "I'm actually really sad to miss out on Pride because it's fun."
19: It is fun. It was a great time yesterday.
13: It's one of my probably favorite parades.
19: Hmm. Trying to think of in rankings of parades. Yeah, it's got to be up there.
13: Because St. Patrick's Day is usually cold. It's a good one, but it could be cold because it's March.
19: Yep.
13: 4th of July, it's a hit or miss in the sense of like...
19: Could be super hot, like uncomfortably hot.
13: And like, honestly, what's the vibe? Are we getting... Because like when you go to a small town, a lot of times it's just their emergency vehicles. They have blaring. And I'm not kidding.
19: Is it an election season? Then all of a sudden you're getting a lot of that, you know? That's what I'm saying. So, you don't want to be doing that. So, yeah.
13: But Pride's fun. It Pride, is, the whole vibe is give me candy, which I love giving kids candy, and dance for me, which I feel like they're saying, but they're probably not asking me to, but it feels like they are.
19: Well, you acted like they did, so, and the good thing is it was also the last day of the step challenge. Thanks even better that, I mean, I'm very happy about Pride, but dang, this step challenge, I'm so happy it is over.
13: You're happy.
19: Mm-hmm.
13: I'm starting to get my life back in my face.
19: You're the person who walked 30,000 steps every single day.
13: Not every day.
19: Almost every day.
13: Almost every day. I can't believe, the step challenge, dang near killed us. And we won.
19: If you ever saw somebody around the MyTalk, all the MyTalker are the people handing out stuff during the Pride Parade that were just like running in place or doing laps around the trolley that just seemed like they were, I don't know, maybe on cocaine. That was all the people in the step challenge. And that's what they've been doing for the past 14 days.
13: Yeah, our vibe is real methy.
19: Yeah.
13: You don't want it to be, but when you're stepping in place, oh my God, I forgot. I have to message that. Football team too.
19: Yeah, we're gonna have the Vixen in, which is exciting.
13: The Vixen in. We met the Vixen at the Pride Parade. But the step challenge broke us as a people. We did beat KS95, which means Crisco from the KS95 morning show has to wear a t-shirt of whatever we want him to wear on one day that he has to be at the state fair.
19: Love that. That's gonna be so much fun.
13: Really excited. I've already had my boss's boss shoot down our first idea.
19: Which one? We can't talk. We'll talk about it.
13: We'll talk about it up here. The point is, he said he can't do that. I said, okay. I was like, all right.
19: The super racist one.
13: Yes.
19: Yeah, okay, cool. That one. Yeah, that's probably, I thought it was a little borderline when you presented it to me. I was like, doesn't seem like we should go that route, but you are really, really.
13: Everybody who knows me knows this. I always try to go hard at first.
19: Yep.
13: And then I reel it in.
19: Uh-huh.
13: The first jokes, we actually don't air my first jokes. I did a half marathon. Fun fact about a half marathon, it's not enough steps for 30,000.
19: It's unbelievable.
13: That's not a good sign.
19: So the same thing that I heard after the parade where everyone's like, we only got 7,500 steps during that parade is what you were saying after the half marathon. Yeah. How many steps did you get during a half marathon?
13: I think I got 25,000.
19: Oh, okay.
13: Yeah.
19: I thought you could max out at 30, though. So
13: yeah,
19: for the rest of the day, you had to do 5,000 steps.
13: Yeah, which isn't a lot. But I'm saying that when you do a half marathon, you think, I'm done for the day, right?
19: Yeah,
13: I wasn't.
19: Yeah.
13: I did jump back on a treadmill when I got home just to make sure, because then I went to a baby shower.
19: Based on what you've done, I think you get 5,000 steps while you sleep.
13: Yeah,
19: you, like, sleepwalk 5,000 miles. Are you kidding me?
13: I'm ready. Like, I didn't even wear my watch today.
19: Yeah.
13: I'm very triggered by my watch lately. So I'm not wearing my watch. I'm not counting steps. I think I've done 7. I've eaten a lot of chocolate. I'm just chilling today. Tomorrow I'll be back in like the weight room vibe, but today I'm chilling. Hey,
19: your body needs it.
13: Thank you. I did go to a baby shower this weekend, and let me tell you the best kind of baby shower. It was my friend Allie she used to be on 93X and now lives in Chicago.
19: Wonderful.
13: My friend Allie, who has got a baby boy coming. The baby shower was thrown by somebody who doesn't have a baby. And let me tell you, I keep accidentally calling it the bachelorette party because it was that fun.
19: Oh, really?
13: I don't remember one baby thing. A lot of people were drinking.
19: Nice.
13: There was a hot tub. Mm-hmm. There was a whatever. So fun. A lot of soft cheese.
19: Okay.
13: Like, it was not meant for baby shower. It was...
20: Pregnant ladies can't have soft cheese, Mike.
19: Oh, got it. Good to know.
20: Yeah.
13: That's actually, like, write that down somewhere.
19: Thank you. I didn't know that.
13: But they can't have soft cheese. They can't have sushi.
19: Mm-hmm.
13: You're not supposed to have... And they're debatable about lunch meat. I don't think anyone follows that rule because it's, like, very rare. Mm-hmm. Anyways, the point is, best baby shower I've ever been to.
19: That's awesome.
13: Because it was just a freaking big party. And like Allie, who's pregnant, can't drink. I don't drink. Mm-hmm. And we had a great time too. Like,
19: it was blessed.
13: Yeah.
19: Love it.
13: Highly recommend.
19: Okay.
13: Baby
19: shower like a bachelorette party. I love it.
13: Yeah. Just have somebody who doesn't have a kid throw it and you don't mm-hmm. have to play any games. And it's so fun.
19: Perfect.
13: Also, we almost lost Harry Styles this weekend.
19: Yeah. I wanted to bring this up because just so y'all know, Harry Styles is fine. You talked about your watch. You talked about, you know, all these different updates and stuff that we're constantly getting. I don't know. It was clearly a slow news weekend, and everybody wanted to push this story about Harry Styles collapsing on stage. And by everyone, I mean, like, Yahoo, Google pushed it out on all of their devices, so you got that notification. TMZ ran with it, and you got that notification. Here, let me just explain what happened. Towards the end of the show, it looked like it was actually at the end of the show. Harry Styles just performed his heart out, like he does, like Leah knows he does. She was at the show. He grabbed a big thing of water, started chugging it. Now, keep in mind, they're having like a heat advisor. I mean, there's a lot of heat issues going on right now in Europe. Took a big old drink of it, spit up in the air, and then like started coughing, fell to the ground, giggled a little bit as he's coughing, got back up, waved to everybody, and continued his, like, thank you for being here, and ran off the stage.
13: Kind of clowning a little
19: clowning
13: bit.
19: Clowning a little bit, leaning into a little bit,
13: yeah.
19: Whatever. People ran with this, like, oh my goodness, Harry Styles has heat stroke. Oh my goodness, Harry Styles is, like, it's been hospitalized. And no, he wasn't. He choked on water.
13: But, like, kind of... jokingly, like, went over the top. Like, maybe if he was at his home, he would have, like, gargled a little water.
19: Exactly.
13: Like, leaned into it a little more.
19: Uh-huh, and that's exactly what he did. Leaned into a bit, because guess what? He's performing a concert. So, yeah, he had a little bit of a little fun with it, laid on the ground. People ran and were, like, telling this story to people. Leah, I know you got multiple notifications.
20: Yes, I got personal DMs. I got multiple notifications. People were very concerned about my well-being.
19: Is Harry okay?
20: Yeah.
19: Yes, he choked. Water went down the wrong pipe.
13: For a half of a second.
19: At the end of a show.
13: And then
19: thank you.
13: And then he leaned into it because he went, everyone's watching me.
19: TMZ, Page Six, Daily Mail, Google, Yahoo. They all ran with this like they were reporting the biggest breaking story of the day that Harry Styles collapsed on stage. But don't worry. It wasn't heat related. He choked on water. So I just want to put that out there because you probably got a notification. Maybe you had somebody in your life ask you, hey, you're the person who listens to my talk. You're the person who's into pop culture. What happened with Harry Styles? Nothing.
13: Nothing
19: happened.
13: Nothing happened. I couldn't stress enough. Nothing happened.
19: Correct.
13: He couldn't be more healthy, fine, well, and...
19: To prove that, the next day, him and Zoe did, like, this little public... They did, like, a very public picnic stroll, which, by the way, celebrities do picnic.
20: And Britney hates it.
19: And Britney really hates picnicking.
20: But they are planning their wedding.
19: Mm.
20: Wedding plans are coming together.
13: Nobody picnics. You don't go to a second location to plan something, by the way.
19: Yeah.
13: You don't bring notebooks to a picnic. Also, he just had to prove that he could drink liquids.
19: Yes.
13: Done.
19: So there you go. That's your update on Harry Styles, who's doing well and still performing like 47 shows at Wembley.
13: Did you know we have breaking news from The Real Housewives of New Jersey?
19: We do? What happened?
13: Melania comes out.
19: Ooh.
13: Now, you remember she got a domestic or it's a fighting or some sort of, she got charged with something. And it was around the idea of she got physical with somebody. She's coming out to talk about it a little bit. So, yeah, we're going to tell you about it next on the BK Show.
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22: Helena Bonham Carter says she wanted to get final approval from Margaret herself before she played the role. As you can imagine, this was a feat because Princess Margaret was no longer Earthside. So Helena Bonham Carter went to a psychic, and she says that Princess Margaret was fine with everything. She said apparently she was glad it was me that was cast in the role.
23: Oh my gosh. Really?
22: She
23: did not say that.
22: Is possessed. Possessed.
24: I just find this to be hilarious.
22: Possessed.
24: She was like, I just want to know if it's okay with her that I'm playing the role. And the psychic was like, yeah, she's cool with it. She's a big fan.
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18: It's Brittany and Kendall in the middle of the night. Their show replayed for night owls and early birds. Where talk is fun. My Talk 107.1. Everything entertainment.
13: Oh my God. First off, we have finally news coming out about Melania. I was going to say Melania Trump, which
19: that's
13: I don't
19: incorrect.
13: Know. I have like five things up right now.
19: Nope. Giudice.
13: Okay. Teresa Giudice, her daughter, Teresa Giudice is from Real Housewives of New Jersey. Her daughter, Melania, recently had, it wasn't an arrest.
19: It was, yeah, an assault arrest.
13: But I mean, it wasn't like she wasn't held in custody for more than a teeny bit. But we didn't find out about it until way later when she had to go to court again to acknowledge the simple assault.
19: Yes.
13: One count of simple assault is what I was looking for.
19: Mm-hmm.
13: Well, Melania, there was a lot of speculation on who this person was. She's finally kind of braked her silence around this. She said that she's 20 years old. She was on TikTok. And she says, it is what it is. S happens in your life and you got to learn from it. Melania then admitted she was not in a good area in her life when the incident occurred.
19: Okay.
13: Adding that the public doesn't know everything about her personal life. She shut down rumors regarding a viral photo circulating online of this image, which is AI generated, of the mugshot.
19: Mm-hmm.
13: Which, like, I never saw, so it didn't make it to my algorithm, which makes me a little annoyed. Why did I get to see this?
19: Also, I love it. You just shed more light on a picture that you say isn't real, but now we're all going to look for it. So thank you for that, Melania.
13: But she's mostly mad because she said that I ate down in my mugshot. I looked fire. I mean, nothing to be proud of, but like I freaking killed it.
19: Okay, okay.
20: I love that for her.
19: So she's going to release her own mugshot to say this AI one wasn't good enough.
13: She said...
19: So, I mean, she was arrested, when you're getting mugshots, I mean, this is and again,
13: true.
19: So she didn't tell us the most important thing, though.
13: Who it was.
19: Who were you in this altercation with? Because if you don't remember, there was rumors that it was her. Who were you so excited about? Remember, this was like your story of the year.
13: Yeah.
19: When you thought it was the dude.
13: Oh, my God. What's his name? He's shady. Scares me. He's got crazy eyes.
19: Teresa
13: Giudice's husband.
19: Yes.
13: It's Louis.
20: Oh, because Joe was her ex. That's right.
19: There you go. Yeah.
13: Louis. I'm in my love bubble. Yeah, I thought it was Louis.
19: So you thought it was Louis, and we were all like, oh my goodness, if that's the dirty secret that's going to come out. Because didn't we find out at one point, or at least we speculated, wasn't it one of her sisters?
13: That was another speculation.
19: Oh, that was speculation. We haven't been confirmed that it was one of the sisters that called the authorities?
13: No, we don't.
19: Okay, got it. Yeah. We have no idea.
13: We have no idea. We don't even know if it was at the house. I don't know much.
19: So in other words, she's telling all of the wrong stuff to us.
13: We don't care.
19: Every question that we had around this arrest, we still have no idea. She broke her silence saying, I look good in my mugshot. That one's AI. Just wait until I release the good-looking one.
13: I can't stress enough. They're going to get your mugshot. Do not test TMZ.
19: Yeah.
13: Like, you are not... Like, bigger celebrities have not been protected from... Mm-hmm. TMZ. So do not tease TMZ. They will come for it.
19: The one other thing we did find out is even though they are currently filming, we did find out that the arrest wasn't filmed. We know that is confirmed. The only thing, we don't know if the assault was shot. That was the one question.
13: Mm-hmm.
19: They said the arrest was not a part of the footage, but they never said if the assault was. So we'll have to see because they're filming right now, right?
13: Yeah, I would... I mean, you think they would definitely lean into that, like if they had that footage.
19: But it's also the whole like Kardashian thing of it. Like, we will get that when that part of the season comes out, which would be in a few months from now, right?
13: We're going to get stuff around it anyways.
19: Yeah, of course. Yeah.
13: So, like, we'll find out finally what it is when the season airs. Because it's not going to be like, what'd you do last night? Nothing. What? Weren't you at
19: But check out this mugshot.
13: Yeah. Weren't you at the police station with your daughter? No.
19: So we'll get more as we get closer to it. We're also getting some more details about the next season of Summer House. Summer House Season 11 is going to be starting to film this upcoming weekend. July 4th festivities is when they're going to start filming. We already knew Wes Wilson will not be returning and not be a part of it. And guess what?
13: What?
19: Neither will Amanda. Amanda Bettula is officially leaving the Hamptons behind because TMZ is reporting that longtime Summer House star Amanda Bettula, the one who is currently dating Wes Wilson, who was friends with Sierra Miller, is also going to be leaving Summer House.
13: Dang. I mean, it makes sense. I don't know how she would fit in this because there's a lot of times they have people on these reality shows where you're like, well, they're not close. It doesn't make sense.
19: Mm-hmm.
13: But everybody here hates Amanda.
19: Yeah.
13: So is she going to show up and just force her way in?
19: For sure. So
13: she's not really the type, too, to put herself in uncomfortable situations. So the combo of that, she'd be awful.
19: So I did also see, I think Kyle Cook kind of put a cryptic post out there where he was kind of, might be, might not be, just like kind of left it out there where he might be returning. Are there going to be enough people now that a Wes and Amanda are definitely gone? If Kyle Cook leaves as well, is there enough drama in the Summer House? Are you going to care about season 11?
13: Listen, I've been invested when the show was awful.
19: Okay, cool.
13: So I'm in. Like, but I wouldn't say like that means anything.
19: Sure.
13: I also watched Real Housewives of Cheshire. Oh. Nobody watched that. I'm in.
20: I didn't even know that was a thing.
13: You're welcome.
19: Yeah, you just threw that out there. That was...
13: Let me tell you, I watch every... I mean, I'm committed to Summer House. I've committed since the twins. I've been committed since Carl, before Carl, when Carl was an actual mess, to when he got sober, to when he was a mess again. I'm here for it.
19: Okay.
13: Yeah, I have a feeling that they might have Lindsay Hubbard come back because they had her off and they had the In the City spinoff. But I think that they'll have enough people. They'll bring in new people, too.
19: Okay.
13: But, I mean, I would have liked, honestly, Wes to be back because, I mean, he's the crux of the problem.
19: Sure, yeah.
13: Like,
19: he is the problem.
13: But I understand that they can't because he's handled this awful. But it would have been, I think good to have him back. Okay. I mean, he would have made for good TV.
19: Got it. But that's the latest there is Amanda is joining Wes and not being a part of season 11. Now, I will say they also did say Wes has not been like ruled out as, you know, jumping back. Friend of doing a couple of visits, you know, that whole bit.
13: Well, because his best friend Jesse is still going there. So I could see him jumping in for that. Nice. And it's just a matter of like he's doing this thing still where he's doing all the like tell-alls on his podcast. Yeah. So Bravo's pretty annoyed with that. So I could foresee them being like, you're not doing this anymore. This weekend we had some big box office numbers, which the number one right now is Pixar's sequel, well, no, it's like fifth, whatever, Toy Story 5.
19: Yeah, yeah, it's crushing.
13: It's held the number one spot for the second week, pulling in $70 million domestically and $159 globally. Its total global gross has reached $585 million.
19: Wow.
13: Which is great.
19: That's
13: love
19: huge.
13: That for them.
19: Mm-hmm.
13: But does it leave much for Supergirl?
19: It didn't.
13: It did not. It has a disappointing $38 million and $68 million globally.
19: So this is a movie that the budget for it was somewhere in the $170 million range. I just did read a very detailed breakdown they did on Variety where it was $170. They estimate another $135 on top of it for your promotions and things like that. They essentially said this movie needs to do somewhere in the $310 million range to be okay, we broke even. They're predicting right now, based on this opening weekend and where things are going, it's going to do less than $200 million. Which means they're going to lose over $100 million on this Supergirl movie.
13: Dang.
19: So that's obviously not good. That's not what Warner Brothers was hoping for. It didn't create that buzz that this year has been such a huge blockbuster year. Supergirl was included in the likes of The Odyssey and Spider-Man and all these movies that were like, oh, they're going to do massive Toy Story 5. And nobody really got into it.
13: Now, keep in mind, we're on Obsession has gotten the number three spot for the seventh weekend, bringing in its total right now globally, $370 million. And this movie took less than $1 million to make.
19: So just for context there, we believe Supergirl, that was $170 million to make, is going to make $200 million. Obsession took less than $1 million, you said, to make, and is going to do over 300 and
13: probably 400 million.
19: Probably 400 million.
13: After everything's said and done.
19: It's insane.
13: You never know how the box office cookie's gonna crumble. When we get back, you know, you do know how mixtape's gonna go, and it's gonna go well, and it's all about the U.S. of A.
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0: Let's mix it up a bit. It's Mixtape Monday. That's right.
13: What's the song it ends with?
19: I don't know.
13: Okay, well.
19: That was anticlimactic, but that's okay. We're going to do a little Mixtape Monday. You know how this works? We do a little mixtape. We get all excited. It's just like back in the old days when you burn a CD or whatever. You download a bunch of songs off your favorite site to bootleg music, and you hope it's actually music and not something else.
13: Napster, baby.
19: Napster. Let's go ahead and start it off. By the way, today we're celebrating. This is our last show for us until after the holiday, July 4th holiday, 250th anniversary of our great nation.
13: To be clear, it's our last mixtape.
19: It's our last mixtape.
13: Yeah,
19: did
13: make it sound like we were leaving tomorrow, into which I thought, should I have
19: our last Monday
13: a life?
19: No. Yeah. You know that. So to celebrate, we're going to celebrate the United States. That's right. Every one of our songs today will have either a state in the title, maybe a state in the song. You know how it goes. So it's going to be pretty fun.
13: State of mind.
19: State of mind. Let's begin. I think Leah said I'm going to go first. I will give you Faith Hill and Mississippi Girl.

0: it's Faith Hill with Mississippi Girl. Love that song.
1: Love it. I've never heard it in my life.
0: It's so good. Mississippi Girl don't change her ways.
1: She sure doesn't. Nope. And it sounded like if I asked AI to make a country song.
0: Wow. That's insulting.
2: It sounds like the 90s.
0: And yeah, exactly.
1: Yes, it sounded like the 90s.
0: That's what it was supposed to sound like. Because guess what? It came out in the 90s.
1: Okay, this did not come out in the 90s. This came in the 2020s. And this, not my favorite state. I like it. I don't love it.
0: Okay.
1: But I love this song because this ain't Texas.

0: summer.
1: Oh, yeah.
2: It was so fun.
0: Britney was just running around the halls dancing to that song like all summer long.
2: Yes. Anybody who would let me, I would make them learn the dance with me. Which is like accurate to exactly who I am for any time we're all hanging out. And that's what's annoying, guys. When we do Project Down and Dirty, I just try to get people to do viral dances with me.
1: Yeah, because that summer it was that dance. The summer after that, it was Fate of Ophelia. The summer before that, I'm sure it was another dance. You had that big Gangnam Style phase of your life, too, where you're making us all try to dance to that.
2: Lots of cardio on that bad boy. And trying to get Julia to learn a dance is probably my favorite thing in the world, if you could imagine.
1: Love it. Where are we going next over there, Leah?
0: All right. We are, well, Mike, you and I were talking about Arizona the other day.
1: Yes.
0: And I had a good couple of months living in Arizona back in the 90s. And I've always loved this song from Lady Gaga and A Star is Born soundtrack. Here's Always Remember Us This Way. And we're hitting it right from the open with this one.

0: I just got to say, I'm so in love with Gaga and Cooper in this movie.
1: That was my first dance song, Leah.
0: Was it really?
1: Yep, that was that was Sarah Mai's first dance song.
2: But not be confused with Walking Down the Aisle, which is...
1: That was an acoustic version of the Avengers theme mixed with the... Don't do it. Mixed with the normal song that you play when you walk down the aisle.
2: Nerd!
1: I know.
0: D, like a mashup of Canon and D.
1: Yeah, it was fantastic.
0: I love that.
1: I'll play it. I know I played it before. Britton doesn't remember it, but I played it for y'all before. I'll do it again at some point.
2: I'll send
1: you a link. But no, that song was our first dance. I love that song. It's so good. So good. All right, let's roll on to round two. Again, it is we're celebrating the United States with songs that either have a state in the song or the name. We're going to stick with... the wonderful 90s country music vibe and one of the all-time greatest country songs ever sung, Jody Messina with Heads Carolina, Tails California. Two states in this one.

0: That's a song that sounds like, you know, you told ChatGPT to write you a 90s country song. Don't you think so, Brittany?
1: I like that one.
0: Okay, do you like that one better?
1: I like that one.
0: Okay, thanks.
1: Also reminds me of the weird answering machine song, too, that I forgot existed. If this is Austin.
0: Austin, that is Blake.
1: I still love you.
0: Blake Shelton.
1: Which is, like, so weird that he just
0: kept... The telephone failed at the counter. But, like... She heard, but she couldn't believe. I can do that whole song. I love that song.
1: He told you so much information.
0: Yeah.
1: Did he record one every day for his answering machine?
0: Every day. So, like, keep in mind, it was like he was about to go to the lake, or he's about to go to the races, or go to whatever.
1: Bowling.
0: He would record every single time.
1: Or for the week.
0: Yeah.
1: Because it'd be like, if it's Monday, I am bowling. Mm-hmm. If it's Tuesday.
0: If it's Friday night, I'm at the ball game. And first thing Saturday, if it don't rain, I'll be heading to the lake and I'll be gone all week long. If you call me back when I get home on Sunday afternoon. And P.S. if this is Austin, I still love you.
1: So he did it every Friday?
0: He basically did it every Friday. And then he started it maybe Sundays. I don't know. I wasn't there.
1: It's a weird vibe.
0: Austin's a great song.
1: It's a great song, but if you really think it through... You're kind of a weird
0: guy. He was in
1: guy.
0: Love with her, and guess what? It worked. Spoiler alert, listen to the end of the song.
1: But why didn't he just literally make one for the year?
0: Because he had to let everybody... That's how it worked back in the day. You had to leave it on your answer machine where you were at.
1: Nobody did that. I was around for answering machines.
0: A lot of
1: machines.
0: People did that.
1: Hey, guys. Email in if you did that. Also, email in if you didn't do that. We had the same answering machine message for, like... 10 years.
0: I told you, I changed mine up a bit. I did The Rock one time. Like, we changed it up all of the time. I love changing the answering machine.
1: It's shocking you got into radio.
0: Exactly, yes.
1: Okay, I forgot what we were doing.
0: Mixtape Monday.
1: Yeah, cool.
0: Rolling through states.
1: Whenever we go to Williston, North Dakota, we play this Mellencamp song. It's called Small Town.
2: Well, I was born in a small town. And I live in a small town.
1: I didn't live in a small town, but I was born in one.

0: As someone who did spend 18 years of hard time in a small town, they're not that romantic.
1: Is there a part of that song where there's a state mentioned or in the title?
2: That they didn't have a Williston, North Dakota song.
1: Oh, I'm sorry. They do have that North Dakota song, remember? We played it.
2: Oh,
1: the North Dakota, Dakota song.
2: The version that Peg gave us was awful.
1: I'm just saying that was
2: I got yelled at for weeks by our bosses for letting my Aunt Peg pick our music for the day.
1: Why don't you get yelled at for another week for not listening to the rules of the game? Let's go to yours, Leah.
0: Oh, right. I took mine quite literally.
1: Thank you.
0: We're going over to our good friend, Katy Perry. A little help from Snoop Dogg. Here is California Girl.
3: Girls

0: In fact, they actually have a song called California Love.
1: So many California songs. Hey, California, we know you exist still.
0: I couldn't bring a, well, I mean, I probably could find one, but I didn't, you know, always bring a Yacht Rock song. This isn't a Yacht Rock song, but it's sung by a Yacht Rock singer. It's Dan Seals and Marie Osmond. Here's Meet Me in Montana.

0: country music duets in the 80s, it doesn't get much better than that.
1: You really can't. Mike, if you wouldn't have picked the song, you know I would have. And I have not ever DJed a wedding in Montana where we didn't play that one for a dance. It's a classic.
0: So good.
2: Yeah, that was a song.
0: What stateless song are you going to give us now?
1: Yeah.
2: Maybe the little one called Minnesota. Here's Macklemore talking about Minnesota.
0: We should follow the rules.
3: I was thinking about the band. I was thinking about the fans. We were underground, loaded merch in that 12 passenger van in a small club in Minnesota.
0: Woo! Check.
3: First act, just wanted my name and a star. Now look at where we are, still growing up.
2: Woo! It's also a bomb song.
0: Oh, it is.
2: So there's that.
1: Kesha on that one. I love
0: it. All righty. Final song on today's Mixtape Monday. Celebrating the States here. What you got, Lee, to finish it off?
1: Well, here we go. I got another Montana ballad to compliment yours. And this one name checks not just the state, but the Bitterroot Valley where I grew up. Here is John Denver in those wild Montana skies. Emmylou Harris on this one, too.
4: He was born in the Bitterroot Valley in the early morning rain. Wild geese over the water, heading north and home again.
1: Voice of an angel.

0: Give him a fire.
1: Okay, Brittany, I will give you that one. Gives a little Puff the Magic Dragon to it. That's a little Peter, Paul, and Mary.
2: That was such a song of my childhood.
3: I like Blackie now at this point. You guys have gotten such boring music. It's boring.
2: Sorry, little Macklemore and Kesha.
3: It can't all be Macklemore and Kesha. And that's a USA for you. It's not
1: true.
3: All Macklemore and Kesha.
1: This is true.
3: Sometimes it's whatever the hell that was.
2: John Denver, yo. He played with the Muppets.
3: That John Denver is full of, hey, guys, we get back. We have the one and only Paul Folger on the BK Show next.
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5: Lynn, is Tupperware Tammy the asshat?
6: 100% she's the asshat. Like, who pulls out Tupperware from their purse to put their leftover burger? Just leave it and be done. Ridiculous.
4: I love you, Lynn. I'm still going to carry my Tupperware.
5: Oh, Lynn, you are the best. Would I be mortified at the table if we went to the Endless Shrimp and Colleen freaking pulls out her Rubbermaid?
6: You would be all over Reddit if someone saw you bring your little Tupperware container to put your leftover cold fries in. I mean, there's a point you're crossing the line.
5: Totally. I would expect to be called out. Yeah. Thank you, Lynn.
4: Lynn just punctuated that.

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9: How are you guys doing?
8: Really
9: wonderful.
8: Well, good. Yeah. Yeah, we went to Pride yesterday, yeah. So we were all on the float running around.
9: With the delayed rain.
8: I mean, the rain wasn't bad. It was, yeah. It like started off kind of chaotic. And then by the time you got there, it was just hot, like in a good way.
9: That rain was coming down until it wasn't.
8: I know. Yeah. I went on a dog walk and then I was like changing. I was like, did it become nighttime again? It wasn't. Spoiler alert.
9: No, it wasn't. Guys, we've been busy in the newsroom today. This week is July 4th week, right? So
8: yeah.
9: We're getting ready for the holiday. So I thought we would do a quick rundown of a couple of fireworks shows.
10: Perfect. Ooh.
9: Just so you know. Mm-hmm. Minneapolis has their Red, White, and Boom is going to be on the Mississippi Riverfront. So it's really sort of an all-day kind of a thing. From 8 a.m. to 10 p.m., they're going to have music and all of those kinds of things, fun games, programs, community celebration. More than 50,000 people are expected to attend this. And the fireworks will be at 10 o'clock over the river. And I love fireworks on the river. I have my place. I go every single time.
10: Okay.
8: You're going to blow up your spot?
9: You want me to tell you?
8: No, don't.
10: You don't want to tell anybody.
8: Don't.
9: Fine. I'll tell you.
8: You're so giving.
9: Wow.
8: No,
9: tell
8: don't.
9: You.
8: Oh, my God. I'm trying to stop you. Don't.
9: Okay, fine. It's the Hennepin Bridge.
8: Oh, yeah. Wow. Hey, guys, there's a little bridge you won't know about. It's called the Hennepin Bridge. It's a well-kept secret here in the old Minnesota. I really just really worried that you're going to give like some secret spot out.
9: Go to the Hennepin Bridge. That's where I go.
8: One time.
9: Yeah.
8: This is when I was married. I had blown. I'd taken a bunch of pictures when we were ice fishing, and I put the location.
10: Oh no!
8: On the photo on Facebook to tell you my in-laws lost their mind. Like,
9: really?
8: How dare you put our secret spot?
9: Oh yeah.
8: And I was like,
10: it's been ruined ever since.
8: I was like, now keep in mind, they live 5 hours away. I go, so I don't think anybody's like following me in the Bemidji area going, this is where I go for my, but like people are, you got to be
9: very
8: guarded.
9: Very protected of that.
10: Mm-hmm.
9: Listen, I'm not
10: going to
9: be here for the weekend anyway, so you can take my spot.
8: Hey guys,
9: you know?
8: He's willing to give up his spot on, how do you say it, Hennepin?
9: Hennepin Bridge.
8: Hennepin Bridge.
9: Does that sound weird?
8: No, I'm just like joking, like it's like not well known.
9: Oh, you don't know it.
8: Yeah.
9: No, it's a bridge.
8: A bridge.

0: It's in Hennepin. Okay, okay, okay. Yeah, yeah. I've never been.
1: Oh, well, you gotta
0: go check it out.
1: You gotta go check it out. July 4th, 10 p.m. Go. And listen, so you know, what did we call the Minneapolis fireworks? Red, white, and boom?
0: Red, mm-hmm. white, and boom.
1: Not to be outdone, the city of St. Paul, guess what they're calling their fireworks? Hmm.
2: Don't say it.
1: Red, white, and boom.
0: Oh, my God. Talk about copy city.
1: I'm telling you. Well, I mean, they're going to have it. Listen, this is the first time that they've had fireworks in a while.
0: I was going to say, remember they were said, we're not doing fireworks, and then the Saints were like, we'll do some fireworks. Yeah.
1: I've been grouchy ever since about that.
0: You've been really upset about
1: it. Listen, thank you, St. Paul Rotary Club, hosting the 4th of July fireworks there. So call it Red, White, and Boom. Who cares? It's fine. Well, we know what it is.
0: I've been to fireworks so many times, I didn't even know they had names.
1: Fireworks.
0: We're going to the fireworks. I will say, have you been to the Aquatennial?
1: I love the Aquatennial. You want to know where I go stand for the Aquatennial?
2: don't do it. Don't spoil it.
1: I don't want to spoil it. It's the Hennepin Parade.
0: Wow. Yeah. Hey, guys, another hot take. You got to hear first. Exclusive.
1: That's my favorite spot.
0: So, a good one.
1: This is going to be great, though, because it's going to be in the city's highest point in St. Paul over at Cathedral Hill Park.
0: Mm.
1: So it's just beautiful.
0: I will say, hot take. Aquatennial fireworks are better than 4th of July fireworks.
1: Ouch.
0: And
1: you might be right.
0: I am right, because they're set to music.
1: They are?
0: Yes. You can turn on a station. I cannot remember which station. Okay. And I'm not trying to say go listen to other radio stations.
1: Yeah.
0: But they set them to music.
1: Oh, I did not realize.
0: And if you sit
1: that.
0: Close enough, you can just hear the music.
1: Oh. Huh.
0: So you imagine that.
1: I like that.
0: I don't know if it's Hennepin Bridge, if that's reading this in.
1: Fine. Well, it's a great spot. Listen, if you can't get out to see fireworks, I've got another idea.
0: Hmm.
1: KSTP Channel 5.
0: Yeah, I love that place.
1: We are celebrating America's 250th anniversary, an entire day of coverage from ABC News. This is going to start on July 3rd, actually, and it will go all the way through the 4th. Live events and performances and celebrations from all 50 states marking the nation's 250th anniversary.
0: That's cool. How are you? What are you going to do?
1: What am I going to do?
0: Yeah. What are you going to be bringing to the...
1: What do you mean? I'm on vacation.
0: Are you going to wear something red, white, and bluey?
1: Yeah. I have...
0: When?
1: It's the only day of the year I wear a tank top, and it's an American flag tank top.
0: I love this.
1: Because
0: show
1: why
0: them
1: not?
0: Guns. I mean, give the people what they
1: Sun's
0: want.
1: Out.
0: I'm not allowed to say that because I work with you, but remember Shaletta? Give Shaletta what she wants. She made it very clear, Paul Folger, what she came for.
1: Well, let me tell you, I don't want to embarrass it myself because that's the only time I wear it because it's July 4th. Why not, right? Listen, guys, I want to talk about this. We know it's hot, right? Mm-hmm. All week long, we got temperatures in the 90 degrees plus, so you got to be careful. Minnesota's Weather Authority, Channel 5, forecasting the 90s. With the humidity is what's really killing it, you know?
0: It is so hot. I mean, it is
1: miserable.
0: You go walk them dogs or do whatever. I mean, the dogs are dying.
1: Jonathan Juhas told us today, no dog walking.
0: I'm
1: so
0: fine with
1: in
0: it.
1: And out.
0: My dogs have no interest ever since we did the walking challenge. Every time I grab the leashes, they say, please no more. Please.
1: They're done with
0: they
1: it.
0: They beg me not. I turned my AC on for the first time today.
1: Really?
0: Mm-hmm.
1: I don't get that. How have you been? Oh, my gosh. I would melt.
0: Yeah. People don't like coming to my house. Kind of works out fine.
1: That's perfect.
0: Yeah. I save a lot of money with not having a host.
1: Stay away.
0: And then we're not even home today. It's nobody's home, but I was like, I better
1: better
0: sleep tonight.
1: It would take forever to cool the house down.
0: Yeah.
1: Listen, watch your friends, watch yourself for heat exhaustion, heat stroke. Stay hydrated, all the things you know to do. But heat stroke and heat exhaustion can creep up on you. If you guys, have you ever had it?
0: I've had it.
1: I can't get over it. No. I still think about it. It makes me feel sick.
0: I know.
1: Just the thought of it.
0: I was in Iraq and on the back of a truck and our AC went out. And I've never felt so out of it in my life.
1: Well, it's terrible.
0: Where were you? What happened?
1: Well, the first time, thank you for asking. I've had it a couple of times. Once I was running around Bidet Makoska, and we had a very humid day, and it made me so sick. And then I was running down in Dallas a year later down there, and I was running on a trail, and I kept thinking, how are they going to get an ambulance out on this trail? I was so sick. It was terrible.
0: You threw up?
2: Yikes.
1: And I threw up. Here when yeah. I epidemic
0: I threw up a
1: yeah.
0: lot like a weird amount like I don't yeah. mean to gross anyone out but like that's what starts happening. It's not a good
1: it
0: feeling.
1: It's a really bad deal, so you know, stick
0: and
1: around inside.
0: Fun fact, if you get that, I think it's like the I want to say it's like the hype anyways, something in your brain then changes your parameters, so you're more vulnerable to heat stroke again.
1: I think that's why I feel it. You know, like if I just think about it, sure. My stomach starts flipping.
0: Yeah, like you have an internal thermometer kind of.
1: Yeah.
0: And it changes the parameter, so it's like keeps you in the safe zone.
1: Yeah.
0: So you'll start feeling it quicker.
1: I think that is totally true, because all I have to do is think about it, and I just think, oh man, keep me inside.
0: Please, if you feel sick, turn off your mic. People don't want to hear that.
1: Listen, I will, I promise.
0: Okay, cool.
1: Hey guys, you know, Clive Davis passed away.
0: Aww.
1: Music legend, right? He was just like pop music's answer to making so many people famous.
0: Yeah.
1: He was 94 years old. You ready for the people that he launched their careers? Of course, Whitney Houston.
0: Of course.
1: Yes. Britney.
0: Spears?
1: No. Bruce Springsteen.
0: I was like, what?
1: Yeah.
0: I mean, one of those. You do Whitney, you're done. Yeah. You don't have to do much more than that.
1: Yeah.
0: Like,
1: I know.
0: That's a lot.
1: Alicia Keys sang. Jennifer Hudson sang. Barry Manilow was there, Bruce Springsteen, Stevie Wonder, Dionne Warwick, all kinds of people there to pay tribute to him. The funeral was in Manhattan. The rabbi that did the funeral said he would have loved that so many stars showed up.
0: It's yeah.
1: Nice, right?
0: I mean, those are some of the biggest names. They're also the most talented. You know what
1: oh,
0: I mean?
1: Yeah.
0: Like, you can be a big star, but then to actually have the pipes that these people had.
1: I know.
2: If you remember last week when he did pass away, it's just amazing. The number of people that came out with these really, really touching comments. Santana, he was part of Aerosmith. Billy Joel, in addition to all the names you already mentioned. Kenny G. Even back to Janis Joplin is kind of like where he really started things. I mean, he was 94 years old. So when you consider all of the people that he was able to impact over his life, it's unbelievable.
1: Who has that pool now?
2: Yeah.
1: What music producer is
0: Benny
1: out there?
0: Blanco?
1: Yeah.
2: Oh, perhaps. Yeah. That's Maybe. A good point. He was a part of a lot of songs you do not realize.
0: Yeah.
1: So they're still around. Somebody's got to take the place.
2: Somebody's yeah, for sure.
1: Got to do it. You got time for one more?
2: We do.
0: Yes,
1: just mentioned
0: please.
1: That Luigi Mangione, the federal trial, of course, in the killing of United Healthcare CEO Brian Thompson, who lived here locally. That's going to begin in January. It is a delay from they wanted it to start in the fall. Postponing it so his lawyers can focus on his state murder trial, which is set to begin September 8th. So that's sort of around the corner. But in January, they're going to do this pretty quickly. They're going to do jury selection on January 5th,
0: mm-hmm.
1: and then they plan to have opening statements by the 25th. So in 20 days.
0: Are they worried, just because this one got so much press, are they worried with security around this then, you think?
1: I'm sure that there'll be all kinds of security around any of those high-profile things. I think you're going to see that kind of stuff. You know?
0: Yeah.
1: So it's just one of those things that we'll have to follow it as it goes.
0: Yeah.
1: And, you know, but the delay, it'll be in January now.
0: Do you ever cover court stuff?
1: Personally, I am not in the courtroom. We have our team is in the courtroom. We have some folks that know the courts really well. You know, if I had to go down to the courtroom, I'd be like, now, which courtroom is it?
0: Yeah, you're right.
1: So, but they're like, yeah, just go down the hall and take a right, and it's right there.
0: But can I bring my bike in? They're like, literally, no. No, you can't.
1: No, there's etiquette there. Yeah, you gotta ask and all of those kinds of things. But
0: I have a feeling, like, in theory, you'd go, wow, like, court stuff would be good. But I feel like there'd be a lot of, like, waiting and hanging.
1: There's a lot of that. And you know, in our team, we have people that have their phones and they're texting stuff in. They're in there sitting there. They're outside the door. They're wherever they've got to be. And they're just sending us info as soon as it comes in.
0: That's why we're the best.
1: Yeah.
0: Channel 5, baby.
1: Channel 5, we got it.
0: You got it. We got your back. Thank you so much, Paul Folger. You're actually the best. And happy 4th of July, because we won't
1: fourth,
0: see
1: friends.
0: You.
1: Happy 4th, friends. I know. So I'll see you on the Hennepin.
0: Doi, the secret little spot.
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4: ABC News, I'm Sherry Preston. The Supreme Court expected to deliver more rulings today on cases heard this term, among them the attempt by President Trump to get rid of birthright citizenship. His order would deny automatic citizenship to children born in the U.S. to parents who are undocumented or in the U.S. only temporarily. A ruling could also come today on whether transgender women should be allowed to compete in women's sports. A life-threatening heat dome moving toward the Atlantic.
5: In the Midwest, the feel-like temperature topping 100 degrees from Kansas City to Chicago. That extreme heat spreading east, with more than 150 million Americans under heat alerts. Philadelphia, New York, and Boston expecting heat index readings of 100 degrees or more for several days.
4: ABC's Lana Moise. The death toll in Venezuela now topping 1,700. Following those earthquakes nearly a week ago, more than 5,000 were hurt and thousands more people are believed still missing under the rubble. This is ABC News.
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9: Cheers.
7: Cheers.
9: Welcome to the show.
7: Happy Monday, you guys. I hope that you're already...
9: Happy Monday, Colleen.
7: I hope you're already celebrating a swassy day.
9: Mm-hmm. Uh-huh.
7: It's already sticky out there.
9: It's vile.
7: It's so gross.
9: It's vile.
7: Mm-hmm.
9: Uh-huh.
7: Extra electrolytes.
9: Yeah. Oh, I got to get some, actually.
7: You Daddy. Really do.
10: Yeah, you Girl, do.
9: Daddy mm-hmm. needs some.
7: For a Daddy. Couple reasons.
9: Couple reasons. I mean, yeah. Reasons you don't even know.
7: Okay.
9: Yeah. I mean, you'll know momentarily, but shake it up.
7: That's why we got 3 hours. We've got to catch up.
10: Right. Did you run a marathon this weekend, Jason?
9: Sure did, Holly.
10: Did you start taking up a weightlifting hobby?
9: Sure did, Holly.
10: Okay.
9: I started a badminton club.
7: Badminton?
9: Uh-huh.
7: Mm.
10: Slap that shuttlecock.
7: I was hoping you would.
9: At my age, that's hard to do.
7: I was hoping you'd say that.
9: Yeah. But let's begin with you two, because I missed you two yesterday.
7: Oh, we missed you.
9: You were on a trolley, for the Pride Parade.
7: Yeah.
9: And tell me all about it.
7: Jason, remember yesterday?
9: I remember. I do.
7: Do you remember yesterday morning?
9: I do.
7: Girl. The torrential downpour that mm-hmm. started our Sunday. I don't know, Holly, we didn't get to talk about this. So every Pride, My Talk does a trolley float. It's lovely. It's wonderful. Mm-hmm. And Holly opted this year to succeed walking afront the trolley.
9: Oh, yes. Holly. Instead That's of a choice.
10: Riding in the trolley, walking yeah. beside the trolley. Mm-hmm. My issue is, as much as I love the trolley makes me sick.
9: Oh, well, I can't have that.
10: The starting, it's the stopping. It makes me...
7: I've been in a car with Holly when Holly's gotten car sick. And when I tell you she turns a shade of green, I'm just going to say it was wise that she...
9: Yeah.
7: That she was on the street team this year. So, Holly, you and I didn't talk about this, but we sort of touched on it this morning. when it was sideways raining, when it was when the skies opened up and literally dumped as though it were a faucet all over the Twin Cities, and we knew that we had to get to the trolley because we knew that this parade was going to happen rain or shine.
9: That's and what not, social media said.
7: Not like Dave Matthews Band, Rain or Shine.
9: No, that's a whole different thing.
7: The real Rain or Shine.
9: Yeah.
7: So I'm sitting in my house going, I don't know what to do. This thing is probably going to get postponed, but I don't want to be late, but I don't want to be early either. And so I, and then I thought, and then I saw a couple flashes of lightning. I thought, is this going to happen at all? But no, the show went on. Jason.
9: Yeah.
7: We got about an hour late start.
9: Even with the storms.
7: Even with the storms. It was kind of incredible, actually, when you think back at how, I mean, it was just like we had two separate days in one day.
9: Yeah.
7: It was unbelievable. I will say some of the staff went to a dining establishment. And I do believe they maybe enjoyed a couple drinks.
9: Before or after the parade?
7: Before the parade. Mm. Because we were late. We were on a delay. And they thought, you know what? Let's not sit, just sit on a trolley.
9: Yeah.
7: I opted out of that because my anxiety was at a 20 out of 10. So I just needed to chill. So my husband came to be on the street team with Holly, which was lovely. And then, you know, once we were going, it was there and done in no time. I will say people missed you. It's very hard. I want the people to know this. It's not that we're not, it's not that we're ignoring you. If you're talking to us, we're not ignoring you. It's really hard to hear. We can see on your face that there's a recognition. There's a difference between the casual observer who says, who the hell are these people waving at me? And the people who are my talkers who look engaged.
9: Yeah.
7: But if they're talking to us, if you were talking to us and we looked like deer in headlights, it's really hard to hear what people are saying when we're up on that thing. And there's so many people. It's very loud. So I apologize if people, but I did see a few people say, where's Jason?
9: Oh, they
7: and I
9: did
7: was
9: not.
7: Like, yes, they did. And I was like, Jason isn't here. He's with friends. I, you know, whatever. So Jason was not with us. Bradley was also not with us.
9: Which the irony there is very funny to me.
7: It was, as Holly termed it, the allyship.
10: Mm-hmm.
9: Yes. Good one, Holly. Good one.
7: But, Jason, you'll be so proud to know that all the My Walkers were on the street team as well because they had to get those steps in.
9: Yeah. Oh, God.
7: And when you, my husband didn't know about the challenge because he doesn't listen to the 6 o'clock hour of the program. So he's like, he came over to me and he's like, it's so weird. He's like, I'll be talking to people and they're marching in place. He's like, are they warming up? And I'm like, oh, no, they're in a walking challenge.
10: That's right. That was the last day. Yesterday was the last day of the Hubbard Broadcasting Walking Challenge. This is the company-wide walking challenge where teams across the company, across the country, because this is a national company, are competing for walking and step supremacy.
7: My husband also said on more than one occasion, do you know they don't win anything for this?
9: I mean, Matt's not wrong.
7: I said, I know this.
9: Mm-hmm.
7: And some other people know this, but they don't seem to know this. Because Brittany, and I am almost not exaggerating, was essentially running laps around the trolley all the way down the entire parade route.
10: Okay. Oh, yeah.
9: I'm glad I wasn't there. I would have to, Jason, I would have to yell at her.
7: It gets worse. When we stopped at the end, we get, you know, to the end and then we pull over to the side so everybody can disembark as fast as possible.
9: Yeah.
7: I heard three or four people go, how many did you get?
9: No. No.
7: Yes.
9: No. Holly, did you participate in these conversations?
10: Not in the conversations, but definitely in marching in place and definitely getting in steps. Not only did being on the street team allow me not to get nauseous, but it allowed me to accumulate steps. But I also walked back from Loring Park back to the station so I could get more steps. It was a lovely walk. There are a bunch of wild turkeys on the campus at the University of Minnesota. It was very peaceful.
9: I have no words.
10: No. It's not that far.
9: No.
10: It's really not that far. It was like a 4.5 mile walk. So not a big deal.
11: Not
10: at
11: that
10: all.
11: Far.
10: No.
11: Not
10: so that far.
9: Do we know, Holly, the results? Like if yesterday was the final day, how are you looking?
10: I think that it's looking pretty good. I don't know if they have the final results, so we're going to have to wait. But really, it's the MyWalkers versus the KS95 team.
9: Those criminals.
7: Nay. It is Brittany versus Crisco.
10: Yes, I'm wrong. It is Brittany versus Crisco because Brittany and Crisco have topped out. This thing understands people. Mm-hmm. It will only let you get 30,000 steps per day. And that's it. You max out after that.
9: Okay.
10: And those two individuals I know have hit 30,000 steps for most of the walking challenge, which has been going on for about 10 days.
9: Well, I'm thrilled for them. I wish them success.
10: They have. Bless them.
9: Bless
10: them.
9: I'm
10: really doing this for Brooke, our promotions manager, because she wants to win. And I want this for her. I want her heart to be full.
9: Mm-hmm.
10: I really wish there would be some kind of prize. I mean, maybe like a cookie.
11: Yeah, well, that would be nice.
9: Something.
10: You earned calf, it. Something.
9: Something, some kind of bar.
11: You know what? Listen, you know what?
10: Oh, I'm
11: this is what I'm going to do. How many people are on that team?
10: I think we have five or six,
11: okay.
10: Seven.
11: I'm going to go down. I'm going to talk to Shelly down in the cafeteria. I'm going to say, Shelly. These people, they walked. You are the bar maker. You are the mistress of the bars. She makes the best bars.
9: Yeah.
11: And I'm going to buy a bar for all of you.
12: A bar. You get a bar. I get a bar.
11: That's what you get. You get a bar.
12: Everybody gets a bar.
11: You get a bar.
10: But we'll have to come back with the official tally probably tomorrow because I know that you can still enter in your numbers manually today.
9: Oh.
10: So they will probably have the official winner tomorrow of the walking challenge.
11: How many steps did you get yesterday, Holly?
10: Over 20,000.
9: I wonder how many Brittany got.
10: She probably maxed out at 30. I got 23,246 steps.
9: If I would have seen her just continuously walking around the trolley, I would have had to tie her up and just lay her in the back of the trolley.
11: On Saturday, she and Crisco did a half marathon.
9: I can't.
11: Brittany is so. There are, if you did a typing of the My Talk hosts, there's sort of two schools of people.
9: Yeah.
11: There's the people who just want to chill and be quiet and not do the show outside of the show.
9: And then there's Brittany.
11: Brittany is sort of the leader of the pack. But Stormer would also do the show, you know, outside of the show. Steve is a little show outside of the show. Donna and Matt Belanger was also on that. Matt Belanger was doing a show. Donna and I sort of sat.
9: To the surprise of no one.
11: Surprise of no one. Donna and I were like, you know what? We're good. We're just going to sit here and hang.
9: Yeah.
11: We'll have casual low energy conversation.
9: Yeah.
11: I think you will hear throughout the day. I was definitely spicy yesterday. I brought some spice to the table.
9: Oh, I missed that.
11: Girl, it was the weather, I think. And then just like facing the public. I love people. I love you all. I love you wonderful listeners. Not everybody has been very kind with the recent transition. And it is hard to know who wants to throw a tomato at me and who will say something nice. And so that just kind of brings a level of stress to the table. So I was just sort of in a space. But once we started moving and then I started flapping my wing at people, it was all good.
9: Yeah. I hear that.
11: It was all good.
9: Believe me. I know. It wasn't because of what you just said. It wasn't because of that I wasn't there.
11: Mm-hmm.
9: Now, admittedly, the timing was great for me.
11: Yeah.
9: Because I too have those fears. But I wasn't there for the first time. And thank you to B. Arthur. I'm not being sarcastic. Thank you to B. Arthur for allowing me to miss it. I have never missed it. Lex and I did it before she mandated whole staff to do it. We did it years before anyone had to. So I've never missed a year in, well, I've been with my talk for 20 years. So, and this year I just went to her and I said, and I told Colleen and Holly, I said, hey, I'm going to just ask this. I was reuniting with my high school friends and they were all, I mean, think about it, guys.
7: Oh.
9: I'm sure you've had this in your life. Trying to get five people in different states to pick a weekend that works for everyone.
7: Mm-hmm.
9: When they picked this weekend, I couldn't say no. We had been planning this for about a year and a half. So I'm just like, yep, I'll roll with the punches. So thank you to the Dark Lord. The Dark Lord, who's currently hanging upside down in her belfry. Thank you. Thank you to her for allowing me to miss it. And thanks to you, too. I apologize for not being there for you
7: guys.
9: Oh,
7: we missed you, but also we were thrilled that you were having such a great and wonderful weekend, which we know you were, and I can't wait to hear more about it.
9: And you will after this.
13: Where talk is fun.
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13: 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Everything entertainment.
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9: It's the Jason Matheson Show replay, where talk is fun. My talk, everything entertainment. Welcome back to the show, everyone. We're so glad you're here. Hope you're not sweating yet. If you are, yeah.
11: Oh, they're rub sweating. Some ice on you. They're sweating.
1: No, get that gold bond out.
11: Mm-hmm.
9: Right. Hear that swass. As we said before we went to break, I had a wonderful, wonderful weekend with my gals, with my ladies, my forevers, my high school five. All of them have been with me since the Reagan administration, just to put it in a little bit of perspective.
11: Wow.
9: Reagan was getting ready to, I had already met them when Reagan screamed, "Tear down this wall." If that tells you anything, I've been rolling with my homies that long. So we reunited and it was just great. They came from various states, Michigan, Virginia, Indiana, and for each of them had their own reasons, but the universe also worked quite magically. They all needed this trip very much. One just lost her youngest brother, so she was grieving that. One is, you know, and she doesn't mind me saying that. I'm not going to go through and list everyone's business, but there's just, they all needed it. They all needed this trip for a reason, and they just needed an escape. They needed just some, this quiet. So Colin and I planned, we tried to organize like a great mix. We had a little bit of here in the city. We ran up to the lake so they could just relax on a boat for a little while. And then we came back down to the city. So it was a really good mix. We took them to some of our favorite restaurants. They came to the show. They came to the TV show on Friday. And it was just, it was lovely being with people that you have a shorthand with. That is like, and I call them record player friends. Mm-hmm. What I mean by that is you can lift up the needle. And the record spins for years, but then if you drop that needle right back down, the record plays exactly where it was.
11: And everybody knows the lyrics.
9: Mm-hmm. And that's what these friends are. I will fast forward to the very, very end because it was quite delightful. Last night, we got back to my house, and my friend Melanie, who, and maybe this is a relatable to all of you out there. Melanie in high school was that friend who had a boyfriend throughout her high school career.
11: Mm-hmm.
9: So Mel missed a lot with the group. Mel wasn't around. Like, I love Mel, but Mel missed a lot of get togethers and stuff like that. Cause she had a boyfriend.
11: She was making out.
9: One of the great, and I said this to her this weekend. I said, Mel, one of the greatest gifts of like the last 7 or 8 years has been her reintroduction. She got a divorce. She set herself free. Her kids are out of the house. And she got reintroduced to the group. And it's just been a pleasure. It's been like, it's been so fantastic to have her around. And she was there. So last night, her mom was the only mom in our group that had a camcorder, and she freaking pulled, her mom has recently passed.
11: Oh.
9: And Melanie found a treasure trove of VHS tapes that she had digitized on this thing called iMemory.
11: No way.
9: And she pulled up on my TV. She had me download the app on Apple TV, and then it connected to her cloud, you know. Girl, her mom camcorded, not even a word, but she recorded our 1990 production of Anything Goes.
11: Oh my gosh.
9: And we were all in it. Like everyone everyone at this gathering, except for Sheila, because Sheila came to our high school the year after. But everyone in this was in this show. Colin was laughing. Sorry. He's never seen teenage Jace. And he's dying because I'm like, first of all, I'm 8 feet tall when I'm a sophomore in high school. I look like some sort of lumbering baby Huey. I'm like,
2: just without the diaper, right?
9: Without the diaper, Holly. Thank you. Diaper. Yeah. Without the diaper. I'm like, oh my God. And the funny part about it is I played like the millionaire. I can't remember the character's name.
11: Mm-hmm.
9: You know who it is?
11: Yeah. Oh yeah. I was in Anything Goes my freshman year of high school.
9: Okay. So remember the millionaire?
11: Oh yeah.
9: Okay. They all died laughing because he wears a suit, Holly. And Colin goes, have you ever not worn a suit?
11: Seriously, that's so funny.
9: Have you ever not worn a suit? And I go, I know. And I didn't even really connect the dots. I said, you know, and what's funny is I don't remember, like, where did I get the suit? Like, where did I get that? And Michelle was like, oh, darn. You know, my mom worked at Carson Peary Scott. She goes, I'm sure your mom got it for you, but I have no, like, anyway.
11: The character, by the way, was Lord Evelyn Oakley.
9: That's right.
2: Oh, did you wear a monocle as well?
9: I did not. I did not. But we watched it. That's how our night ended last night.
11: Oh, my gosh.
9: It was hysterical just watching the teenage versions of ourselves. And I'll end with this. And there's another story on the other side of the break. There's a little bit of choreography where my friend Ange, who was there, like lifted her leg above me. And Ange goes, now we tried to, she goes, if we recreated it now, she'd be like, I can't get the plantar fasciitis, the hip, I can't get over.
11: My sciatica
9: is, anyway, when we take a, when we come back, speaking of all of that, something happened that made me go, oh girl, we are in a different era with us. That and more when we come.
3: Brittany and Kendall.
4: I didn't even realize he was in it. That's how little I
5: kind
4: of dropped into it.
3: Don't worry. That happened to me with Austin Butler in Dune.
5: He was bald though.
3: He was bald.
4: Oh, boo. Nobody wants that.
5: Wow. Thanks. I thought he was actually more attractive as a bald man. Wow.
4: Not Austin Butler.
5: Aggressive.
4: Oh, it was.
5: Gross.
4: Hold on.
5: No hair.
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3: 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My Talk 107.1. Everything entertainment.
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9: Welcome back to the show, everyone. I'm Jace with Colleen and Holly. We were talking right before the break about the joys of friendship. I have my high school five in my house right now. They've been here since Thursday. We had just a blessed weekend, man. Just fantastic. Gratitude is what I'm feeling this morning to have these ladies. It's not an accident when you have friends for 40 years. It's just a great gift, and I don't take it for granted. But I do want them all out of my house.
11: I feel that.
2: We gotta go to bed.
9: And I told the ladies, I wanted them all to be really comfortable last night. So I slept with my husband, and we have separate rooms. So this isn't a thing that happens a lot, because Colin and I get better sleep when we do not sleep together. It's just a practical thing. Well, I slept in Kyle's room, and before Colleen, and I joked right before the break that I want to call Minji, because a week ago I had my colonoscopy, and I want to call Minji and see if I can sneak in and just do another one real quick, just for that delightful 35 minute nap that I had a week ago. Best nap I've had in years. I'd even take that nasty prep just to get that, because you're listening to a dude that had an hour, and this is not an exaggeration, collectively about an hour and a half of sleep last night, because, and I don't know how Colin does it, Elliot, our French bulldog, was snoring all night long.
11: Okay. I am going to change your life forever.
9: Well, I'm very excited, because Colleen, you just heard her. She teased something before the break.
11: Can we make this official? Because I'm ready to call this absolutely fabulous.
9: I'm ready. We have Holly has the paperwork ready to go. We just need your signature.
11: Push it through. Thank you.
9: Here we go.
15: Absolutely fabulous.
11: I invested because they were on like a Prime special, and I didn't even know these existed. I invested in a pair of sleep earbuds. Jason, your face tells me everything I need to know. Mm-hmm. They're by Soundcore. So I think there's various types of these.
9: There are. I bought a cheap one and I regretted it.
11: I went for the Cadillac on purpose, because, okay, to know me is to know there is one thing in my life that I put above all else. It goes like this: my family, sleep. Number one, my family. Number two, sleep. I am an absolute freak about getting enough sleep.
2: She's a freak in the sheets.
11: I am a freak in the sheets, but not like you think.
9: So looking at these now.
11: Okay. So the Soundcore Sleep A30 by Anchor. These earbuds, there are different, okay, you know how you can get different nubbins for the, like, for your AirPods?
9: Yeah.
11: They have different size of nubbins. These not only have different size of nubbins, they also have memory foam ones that are so comfortable in your ear holes. They lay flat within your ear. They are noise canceling. I'm going to do you even one better. This is the thing that is spectacular about these, Jason. You can hook them up via Bluetooth to your phone.
9: Okay.
11: But no, it's going to get even better. And I play white noise while I'm sleeping. But here's the other thing. You can also put them on a different mode. I think it's called audio mode, where it's not actually connected to your Bluetooth, but it is playing white noise through just the earbuds. It's not connected to your Bluetooth. You can set an alarm so the earbuds will also wake you up. Okay, ready? I'm going to make it even better. Oh my gosh, I'm going to blow your mind. There is a setting on them where if your bed partner snores, it will kick in to cancel that sound out.
9: How about a French bulldog?
11: That also. Aww. Any type of noise that it detects, it will kick in to cover.
9: You changed my life.
11: I slept with these things, and last night, I was in a different dimension. And when I tell you, I go to great lengths. I have to wear a sleep mask to keep the light out. I have a little thing for my nose to open it up, like a kind of permanent breathe right thing so that I can breathe well. I have mouth tape with a moisturizer on the lips. I put a little Vicks right under my nose to open up my... I have a silk cap for my hair. It's a whole thing. When I say I get into it, I take my magnesium and my progesterone right before I go to bed because that'll calm you right down.
9: Okay. You...
11: Did I change your life?
9: You did.
16: Forever.
11: These things are incredible.
9: Because I have actual audio of my bulldog snoring. Are you ready for this?
11: I'm ready for this. Okay, but it's really cute. Oh, baby. Oh, Elliot, you're sucking the whole room in. Oh, baby.
16: I'd kick that dog out so fast out of that bedroom. It's adorable as he is.
11: Oh, I get it. I used to have a pug, and they are loud. Oh.
16: Hey, Colleen, one more time. Can you repeat the brand?
11: Yeah, it's Soundcore by Anker. A-N-K-E-R.
16: Thank you.
9: I was laying there, and I got to the point where I was so tired. This was around the 2 o'clock in the morning time. And he started, it was like a song. He was like on a beat, and I start laughing. Like, I'm so deliriously tired. And I was past the point of being mad. No, because I know what you're thinking. Jason, couldn't you just go in another room? No, my entire house was filled with human beings.
11: Yeah.
9: There was nowhere else to go that wouldn't disturb another human being sleeping or further disturb Colin or the other dog in my, if I moved, it would wake up Milo. And then wake up Colin, and then we have another problem. So I just laid there, and at one point, Elliot got in like a rhythm. It sounded a little bit like Gloria Estefan's conga. And I'm laying there listening to this, and I start laughing. Like, I gave myself the giggles because I just thought, I'm so damn tired. I'm miserable. Like, and I can't go to sleep. Nothing is helping. I've rolled over again. I've gone on the other side. And I just start laughing because Elliot is just getting louder and louder and different rhythms of his snoring.
11: Oh, he's so cute.
16: He's putting on a whole concert for you, Jason.
9: Holly, it was a whole performance. And yeah, so when I tell you, no offense, because I missed you two yesterday, no offense to you two, two of my favorite human beings in my life. No offense to you two, but I really just want to be in bed.
11: Yeah, I get that.
16: Respect.
11: Girl, I get
16: respect.
11: That. Mad respect for that. Mad respect.
9: I want to go home, have no one there,
11: mm-hmm.
9: and just sleep. Like, I want to sound like Elliot today.
11: Yeah, you want to go to a different dimension.
9: I want to go to again, if Minji's listening and you have a cancellation, please let me come in.
11: You already got the drugs hooked up. You got the bag hung. Bring
9: him in. I'll pay for it. Insurance won't cover it. I'll pay for it.
11: Ooh, listen, there is a business model.
9: Right, seriously. Oof. Please let me in. You can act like you're checking my butt. I don't care.
11: Just assisted naps. That's all it is. God. Nap assist.
9: Yeah. But oh God, it just was so funny to me. And poor Kyle, when he hears this, he's going to feel bad. Kyle, it's not you.
11: Mm-mm.
9: You didn't keep me up. Our child, our four-legged fat little sausage of a child kept me up last night. And finally, I just gave up. You guys, how you get to that point.
11: Yeah.
9: I was going to sleep till like 4:20. Girl, it got to be 4 and I thought, you know what?
11: Just get up.
9: I'm just going to get up because I'm up
11: start
9: anyway.
11: Start moving around. Do the thing.
9: So I took my sweet time. I got in Colin's bathroom, which I've never used before. So I'm like, you know, I'm in there. I'm like, okay, well, I have time to shower. Wasn't going to shower this morning. Now I have time to shower. Crap, I could wax my whole body if I wanted to.
11: Yeah, you could.
2: Wow.
9: I had that lucky much time. I could have plucked my brows. I could have done. So, yeah. And I went downstairs. I could have made biscuits. I had so much time.
11: Oh, my gosh. And then I would have read a whole book.
9: You would have.
11: I really would.
9: You would have read a whole book. But, oh, yeah. But they're all taken off today, and it was to put a bow on it. There's just nothing like old friends with short that you have shorthand with and history with, and I'm so glad that the ladies got a chance to escape for 3 days, and that Colin and I could assist, and they all I think had a really good time.
11: Well, you sent a picture of you guys on the boat, and it looked like
9: And I just love it too. They leave with a great view of the Twin Cities. They love the Twin Cities, and that makes me happy too. Aww. So yeah, they all were like, "Oh my God, we love it here." I'm like, "Good, it's a good place to be." So is our show. Stay right there, and we have a whole 2 more hours of quality radio entertainment heading into your ear holes. So stay right there. We'll be right back.
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17: Britney does Britney, and I love everything Britney does because she's Britney. But girl, I don't want to get ready with you. I'm going to get ready by myself. Why?
9: Because, Julia, we're older. By the way, Brittany, I'm looking at, I think I want outfit too. If I'm just looking at her.
17: It's too late. It's too late. It already happened.
2: Yeah.
17: You didn't. That was in the past.
2: It early enough.
17: You didn't get ready with her at the right time, Jason.
9: I would either go with 2 or 3, Brittany. I know it's too late. I'm just saying, but... Not 4. I don't know about 4.
17: Listen, I want your retroactive opinions on Britney's outfits. Yep. That could be an entire segment.
2: Yep, just go back. We need to go to the winter.
17: Yes.
2: You should have worn this to the holiday party.
17: Jason weighs in on Britney's outfits for the last
9: 2 months later.
17: Year.
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6: 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My talk, everything entertainment.

0: We're glad you're with us. It's almost July. Holy crap.
1: Oh, my gosh.
0: Can you believe it's almost July?
1: I actually can't.
0: I can't either. But here we are. I'm Jace with Colleen and Holly. Thank you for being here, everyone. It is time for our twice weekly segment. Am I there?
2: Am I wrong?
3: No, you're not wrong.
2: Am I wrong?
3: You're not wrong, Walter. You're just an ass.
4: Am I wrong?
5: Am I the asshat?
0: I don't know. We're going to find out. Get ready to call in. We pull these directly from the very popular Am I the A-hole thread on Reddit. We changed the name for legal reasons. Am I the asshat? Here we go. So every summer, my wife and I throw a big backyard barbecue. Smoker going since 6 a.m., good coolers. The whole block knows it's happening. This year, my sister-in-law asked if she can bring her new boyfriend. I said, fine, great, the more the merrier. The boyfriend shows up, and he's a food influencer. He tells us this within the first 6 minutes. Ugh, I think to myself. But I withhold judgment. Before anyone gets a plate, dude stands up, pulls out a ring light, at my picnic table, and starts filming every dish that sets in front of him. Then he starts narrating. Now this brisket looks a little dry, but we'll see. He picks up my mother's potato salad and goes, store-bought mayo, I can tell instantly. Sorry, that's my favorite line.
1: Oh, so I waited. Wow.
0: So I waited until he was mid-video, and I leaned into his frame, and I said, hi, everyone, he's single again as of today, and I laughed, and then I kept slicing my brisket. He turned bright red, packed up the ring light, and they left before the burgers were even off the grill. My sister-in-law hasn't spoken to me since. My wife says, I humiliated a guest in our own backyard. I say, a guy who reviews your potato salad on camera in front of you forfeits the protection of the cookout. But I am now wondering, did I go too far? Am I the a-hole? 651-641-1071. 651-641-1071.
1: Yes, you're the asshat. And also, it's entirely warranted.
0: I don't know if we have a sounder for that,
1: Holly. I mean, honestly, you're good, girl or guy, whatever you are.
0: You good, boo-boo.
1: You good. You're good. Who does that?
0: Yeah.
1: Who rolls up, and that's the first time you're meeting the family,
0: and you pull out a ring light,
1: and you do your influency stuff on their homemade food?
0: Store-bought mayo, I can tell.
1: Rude. Rude.

0: Rude. No. But yes, yes, to insert yourself in the video and be like, he's single now, y'all. That's asshat behavior and okay.
1: Yeah. I love this, but I don't think you are. I don't think they're the asshat. You kind of started it. Not that two wrongs make a right, but just trying to be funny, mm-hmm. you know, making a little joke, trying to pop the uncomfortableness. That's how I hear it. By popping in the frame and being like, hey, you're single now. Yeah. Thanks for criticizing. I say not the asshat. Holly Roberts, before we go to the phones.
2: I have to agree with Colleen's perspective where you are the asshat, but that's fine.
0: Yeah.
2: It's fine.
0: It was deserved.
2: Don't worry about it. We have to have special consideration for people who are the asshat, but their behavior is warranted.
0: Yes.
2: Like, yeah. It is an affirming asshat. Like, yeah, go on. Because that person, ew. What are you doing?
1: Yeah, what are you doing?
2: Rudy Tuesday.
0: That is so Rudy Tuesday. No, thank you.
1: Oh. That person probably doodles on the floor.
0: That's a floor doodler.
1: That's a floor doodler.
0: If ever I've
1: met a floor doodler. Holly, who do we have on the lines?
2: We're going to start with Chris.
1: Hi, Chris. Welcome to the show. Is this person the asshat?
3: Well, I agree with all of you. I mean, yeah, but in a good way. But no, they're not the asshat because the person deserved it. For the love of God, it's potato salad.
0: Yeah, they asshatted first.
1: And they're a guest. You're getting free food. Shut your mouth.
3: Exactly. And here's what we don't know. Is he constantly, like, doing this? And is he supposed to be funny? Because if you're being funny, then she's being funny. Like, be single again, you know?
1: Yes. Mm-hmm.
0: Good point.
1: Yeah.
3: And it's all ridiculous.
0: It's all, right. It's all ridiculous. It
1: That's true. Thank you, Chris. Have a good day, my friend. Who do we have next? Holly Roberts?
2: We're going to Teresa.
1: Hi, Teresa. Welcome to the show. Is the writer the asshat?
4: Not at all. That dude was not invited to do a review. He was invited to a barbecue. So he totally had every right to do that. And he humiliated him. He didn't humiliate him. He just called him out. And that was his own fault for getting up and leaving.
0: Mm-hmm.
1: Yeah. And the dude humiliated himself by pulling out a ring light. That's you're making a fool of yourself right there. Mm-hmm. At a family barbecue. This isn't like a promotional event. Thank you, Teresa. Who do we have next, Holly?
2: We're going to Mimi.
1: Hi, Mimi. Welcome to the show. Is this person the asshat?
5: The influencer absolutely is. As somebody who loves to smoke meat, my boyfriend and I do it all the time. We've tried to perfect our recipes. Brisket is incredibly difficult to do. You're embarrassed if it comes out dry, but for that guy to say, oh, it looks dry, total ass hat. And then second, somebody who has actually made their own mayo on several occasions because I have 100 chickens. Homemade mayo does not taste any better in a potato salad than damn store-bought mayo.
0: Say it, Mimi. Say it.
2: Yes.
0: Preach. Mimi. Also, send me some eggs, girl.
1: Yeah. Oh, Mimi told us so much there. I love it.
0: I love everything about that. Thank you,
1: girl,
0: Mimi.
1: She has chickens. She makes her own mayo. Doesn't really taste any different.
0: It's so true.
1: She makes brisket clean.
0: It's true.
1: That was a lot. I love her.
0: I do too.
1: Who do we have now, Holly?
2: Emily.
1: Hi, Emily. Is the writer the asshat?
6: I mean, I feel like everybody here is. Everyone in this story can own a little bit of the asshattery.
1: Yeah. All around asshattery.
6: Yeah. Can we just call the whole story and they're all asshats?
1: Yeah.
0: But only one is warranted as far as I'm concerned.
2: Yeah, it's kind of like Highlander. There can be only one.
1: Thank you, Emily. Oh, gosh. It's.
2: I don't know what the verdict is. You have to help me.
0: I don't either. Can we just a round of applause? I think.
1: I think both. Yeah, there we go.
0: Yeah. I think that was good use of asshat behavior.
1: Yeah, but still the asshat.
0: Yeah, it's like the
1: you
0: Robin.
1: The asshat,
0: it's like
1: but
0: the
1: it's,
0: Robin
1: you can't
0: Hood
1: blame you.
0: Of asshats.
1: Yeah. Mm-hmm. It's a good, you have a good ass.
0: I do just have to say one thing.
1: Yeah.
0: Typically, food influencers are reviewing food that everybody has access to. So he's just a bad food influencer.
1: Thank you. Why are you rolling up on a family get together to do a review?
0: Yeah, no thanks.
1: I would be like, no, no, no, girl.
0: Mm-mm. Bye.
1: Can't be doing that. Bye. No, no, no. No. Mm-mm. So there we go. Am I the asshat? Monday and Wednesdays, write her on our show. Please, please hang with us. Hey, everybody. A lot going on here this month. And as soon as I pull up the email, I'll tell you about what's going on. I thought I was ready. I was not ready.
0: Okay.
1: And you are witnessing my unreadiness.
2: Stuff.
0: 1 hour of sleep, everybody.
1: That's right.
0: Mm-hmm. This is what you're getting today.
1: My Talk Listener Awards. 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
0: Hey.
1: 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Wouldn't it be funny? Wouldn't it be great? My friend Adam and I used to go to the Mall of America when I was in my early 30s, and there was. I'm sorry, I'm a little punch drunk, so I'm just.
0: I love it.
1: Off
0: keep going,
1: tangents.
0: Girl.
2: Yeah. Where'd you go?
0: Mm-hmm.
1: We used to eat every Saturday, we'd go to Tiger Sushi, which no longer RIP is no
0: that.
1: Longer. Yeah.
0: I loved Tiger Sushi.
1: And right across from Tiger Sushi, Adam Carmichael and I would sit there. And we drink our Vino Verde, which now makes me want to vomit because it's so sweet. But anyway, that's not why you're here. That's not why you're calling. Outside the Tiger Sushi was a kiosk store called Rich Girl. And they sold like not great jewelry, but it was all like this crappy jewelry, but it was called Rich Girl. And I always told Adam, I wanted to lease the kiosk next to Rich Girl and and open a store called Poor Girl and like discount everything that Rich Girl had, like just have. That was my business plan. You can have Rich Girl and then I'll open Poor Girl. So that's why Vertical, the reason I thought of it is because Vertical Endeavors. I want to open a place next to Vertical Horizontal Endeavor and just do things.
0: It's just, that's just a motel.
1: That's.
0: Horizontal Endeavors Motel.
1: That's right.
2: I'm just like, it's a stained mattress in the corner
0: with a vending machine full of condoms
2: and sheets. Sorry, just you got to get
0: questionable.
1: Yeah,
0: sheets.
1: Questionable sheets.
0: Change your own.
2: Yeah, change your own. They're paper. You can throw them away. I know it's not environmentally friendly, but
1: it's fine.
0: It's just a horizontal endeavor.
1: Uh-huh. Mm-hmm. We're going to take a break. We'll be back from live from the Taylor Swift wedding newsroom next.
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0: We are walking on sunshine on this Tuesday, June 30th, 2026. What's up, everyone? Welcome to the Jason Matheson Show. I'm Jace, and right over there, say hello to America's buddy. It's Colleen Lindstrom.
1: Good morning, buddies.
0: She is the pride of South Bend, Indiana, home of Notre Dame. She's not fighting, though, the Irish or anyone. It's Holly Roberts.
2: Rudy, Rudy, Rudy.
1: Don't make me cry so early.
0: So early. Cheers, everyone.
1: Good morning.
0: Good morning. Colleen, you're already fanning.
1: You guys, because the Young Bucks in the afternoon cranked the heat up in here. I don't know what they thought was going on outside.
2: Ew.
1: Because it was so wassy yesterday.
2: They did?
1: Yes, it's so hot in here.
0: Well, let's wake up Brittany. Let's call her.
1: Seriously, girlfriend, girl, I don't know what's going on with you. It's too hot in here. It's too hot in her.
0: What, is she sick? I mean, does she need heat?
1: I did overhear, there was a conversation that occurred in the hallway, which will segue in a lovely way to the update on the walking challenge.
0: Oh, that's right.
1: Crisco came over from next door yesterday morning, and he was talking with Brooke, the captain of the My Walkers.
0: Okay.
1: And they were talking about, we were all talking about the heat. We were talking about, because that it was the headline of the day. You had to talk about the heat. If you're a Minnesotan, you're talking about the heat. And he said, Crisco said, Brittany loves this weather. So what I'm gathering from that is Brittany likes it hot.
0: Well, she should be hobbled.
1: I'm 49.
0: Yeah.
1: I come with my own internal heater. I need no help. Let's just say.
0: Yeah. Britt, I don't know.
1: I don't know what to do with her.
0: I don't know. I'm befuddled.
1: So it's going to be about 45 minutes before the heat or the air kicks on in this room.
0: Yeah. Thanks, Brittany. So hope you're happy with
1: yourself.
0: We'll
1: be fanning for a while.
0: Yeah.
1: We'll be fanning for a while.
0: And not Elle fanning.
1: No. No. No. Or Dakota.
0: No. Well, that leads to beautifully...
1: Stretch
0: Holly
1: out.
0: Has the official final tally. Is this the final tally, Holly?
2: I'm assuming it's the final tally because no walking happened yesterday.
1: Mm-mm.
2: So the numbers stayed the same and they're not going to change.
0: Brittany walked to the thermostat and turned it to 84.
1: Yeah, she got some steps for that.
0: This was our company walking challenge. How many steps could people get within how many days, Holly?
2: This ran from June 15th to June 28th.
0: Okay. And Holly's looking at the actual numbers. What do we have, Holly?
2: I am so happy to say that my walkers, with a team average of 305,690 steps, won the Hubbard Walking Challenge! And are in first place.
1: It's so big, you guys.
2: This is huge. I'm so happy for Brooke. I really walked for Brooke, our promotions director.
0: Did she want this bad?
2: She wanted this so bad, Jason. This was the sole and total focus of the past 2 weeks. And I have to give a shout out. Look, Brittany might have, you know... That room that Colleen's in right now, hotter than Satan's crotch.
1: Yes, thank you.
2: But she walked her butt off. And special shout out to Jess. Jess, in our promotions department, the number two walker in the company. Brittany, number three, and Brooke, number four.
0: Yes.
1: That is incredible.
0: All the snaps.
2: Yes.
1: That is incredible.
0: All the little gay claps.
1: Yes, there they are.
0: There they are.
2: So you too may have an arbitrary weird challenge at your office where the prize, you want to know what our prize is?
0: What's our prize?
2: Bragging rights.
1: I'm bringing a cake.
0: Very typical.
1: I'm going to bring a cake or some bars. I just feel like you need something.
2: Bars with
0: warm. You going to bring bars, Colleen?
1: Yeah, I'm going to bring some bars, some nice bars. I was thinking a lemon bar.
2: Would warmly welcome any kind of bar, just not rhubarb. No rhubarb.
1: Oh, I'm not going to make a rhubarb bar.
2: No.
0: Only Stephanie Hansen would make a rhubarb. She puts rhubarb in everything.
2: Ew, rhubarb ruins everything.
0: Thank you.
1: I like the rhubarb.
0: I'm like, Holly.
2: Ew.
0: We have a joke over here. Every time she's on, she freaking puts, especially this season, she puts rhubarb in everything.
2: Jason, I have to ask you, what's the point of rhubarb?
0: I don't know.
2: Whenever somebody cooks
0: Thank
2: with
0: you.
2: It.
0: I know, I'm with you.
2: They just dump a bag of sugar, so you might as well just have the sugar and not have the nasty rhubarb in there.
0: It's like a stringy, hard cousin of the celery.
1: Gosh, you guys are funny.
2: I can't eat raw celery.
0: I can't.
1: Raw celery will choke you.
2: Oh, when the daycare lady made us eat ants on a log growing up, I still have trauma from it.
1: Oh.
2: Still have trauma from it because she'd sit there and look at you and expect you to eat this ants on a log business.
1: No.
2: And it's disgusting.
1: No.
2: It's rude. It's wretched.
1: Well, first of all, it's got raisins, which, ew.
0: I almost cussed. Freaking.
1: Ew.
0: I hate raisins.
1: Raisins are awful.
0: Awful.
1: Don't tell me you like them. Don't at me. You just want to be different. They're not
0: good. The worst cookie, oatmeal raisin. Don't even give it to me.
1: I actually like the oatmeal part.
0: I do too.
1: It's the raisin part give me chocolate chips. I'm
0: sure.
1: In.
0: Yeah.
1: Oatmeal chocolate chip all day.
0: Don't give me an oatmeal
1: throw
0: bar
1: a raisin
0: or
1: in there.
0: Oatmeal raisin bar. No.
1: I will throw it at you.
2: Mm-mm.
1: Raisins are trash. Celery is awful. The only thing about ants on the log that's good is the peanut butter. And I don't even know what is that. Is that what is that the log? It's not the log.
0: No.
1: The log is the celery. The ants are the raisins. What's the peanut butter?
2: The tree sap?
1: I'll eat the tree sap then.
0: Thank you. I hate rhubarb.
1: This is fascinating to me, because to me, rhubarb is just like a background thing.
2: But what's the point, Colleen?
0: Thank you, Holly.
2: What is the point?
1: I suppose you're right, especially because it's usually paired with strawberry. Then I'm like, just give me the strawberries.
2: Oh, it's vile. What is the point? It is filler. Don't at me, because if you have to dump a pound of sugar for every fistful of rhubarb, then there is no point. Why?
1: Also, I will say, we used to have rhubarb growing in our backyard, and I just thought it was a big, ugly weed. So,
0: because it is.
1: It is a weed, right? So, I'm like all for, you know, eat from the earth. But that, I don't know. I never knew what to do with it. I gave it to people. You want rhubarb? Come to my backyard. I don't have it anymore.
2: As a child, you would bring people to your backyard would you like some?
1: This was as an adult. This was in our new house, or the house we're in now. Oh. Also, we also had surprise chives back there, and those got relocated, and I still miss them. You guys, do not underestimate the beauty of a nice little chive.
0: Surprise chives?
1: A surprise chive. Because then whenever I wanted chives, I would just run out in the backyard and clip them up.
0: Phil Jones writes to us, ants on a log are now banned for most schools because of nut allergies.
1: Yeah, that's true.
2: Good.
1: That's true.
2: Ban them.
1: Listen, I would like to think I had a celery allergy.
0: Yeah.
1: And a raisin allergy.
2: Oh, that was vile. When adults made you eat food that you didn't want to eat.
0: Yeah.
1: Listen, I can, as a parent, I have resorted to some tactics, hoping that they would work. We used to call broccoli trees. You know, you do this thing where you call things cute names to try to get the kids to eat them.
0: The tree trick worked? Your kid?
1: Hell no.
0: Tree?
1: My children do not. No. No. I'm the only one in my house that eats broccoli.
2: The only thing I have with food and kids is kid, try the food so that you know that you don't like it.
1: Yeah.
2: Mm-hmm. Give it a go. Just one honest bite.
1: Yep.
2: And if you don't like it, that is fair. You get to have preferences.
1: It's true.
2: Exactly. Oh, and this other babysitter made sandwiches that were cheese sandwiches, American cheese slices with Miracle Whip in it.
1: Oh, sounds great, actually.
0: Oh, my.
1: Sounds great. I'm not mad about that.
2: Colleen, that's sick.
1: Actually, I don't like Miracle Whip, if I'm being honest.
0: Oh, I don't care.
1: I don't like Miracle Whip. I just want straight up mayo.
0: It doesn't matter to me.
1: You like
0: mayo
1: the thing of the Miracle Whip?
0: I'll take either.
1: Okay.
0: I like fresh mayo. I like Miracle Whip. And I like mayonnaise.
1: How do you feel about the sandwich that Holly just mentioned?
0: Holly, say it again.
2: White bread.
0: Ding.
2: Miracle Whip.
0: Ding.
2: American cheese slices.
1: I love it.
0: I'll pass.
1: Oh, I mean, gosh, I'm in.
0: I don't. You mean the process, like the Kraft cheese slices?
1: Yes.
0: I'm a hard pass on those. I do not enjoy. There's something about the taste of those Kraft cheese slices that I do not enjoy. Kalina, am I ruining your day?
1: You a little bit, because, well, this is just my childhood. Let's just. My childhood was, my mom would never buy those. She made, when we had grilled cheese sandwiches at our house, it was with cheddar cheese. I find cheddar cheese to be offensively sharp. That's just that's personal preference. But when I would go.
0: It's my preferred cheese.
1: Okay. We all have cheeses. We all have our cheese preferences. Mm-hmm. I like a milder cheese. So we would always have cheddar grilled cheese. So I hated grilled cheese. And then I would go over to my grandma's and she would make it with, she would buy the singles. And I was like, what is this? What is this glorious sandwich you are feeding to me, grandmother?
0: Corn syrup.
1: It was the best. Corn syrup.
0: I don't know. Just processed. It's not real cheese.
2: Oh, I cried because of that sandwich. I thought it was so vile. So wretched.
1: What was it? Was it the Miracle Whip or the cheese or the combo?
2: It was everything.
1: Oh.
2: It was everything. And that they were forcing me to eat it.
1: Mm.
2: Can you tell at the middle age time of my life that I'm still holding on to this?
1: How did you feel about peanut butter pickle sandwiches? Did you ever get into those?
0: What? No.
1: Okay, I thought that was perfectly normal.
0: No.
1: We used to eat peanut butter and pickle sandwiches all the time at my house.
2: Jason, who is this person?
0: Did you go to school in Narnia?
1: No, this was at my house. My mom would make it. Oh, do you want a peanut butter pickle sandwich? Sure, I do. Heck yeah. Oh, I loved them.
0: No.
2: Mm-mm.
0: Those are two flavors that should not go together.
1: But they do.
0: Do they?
1: Strangely do.
0: Peanut butter and pickle?
1: I highly, highly encourage you to just give it a shot. Try to turn your brain off and just let go and let it wash over you.
0: I'm just trying to think about that flavor combination in my mouth hole.
1: It's better to not think about it. Don't think, just do.
2: Wow, you're really selling it, Colleen.
1: Well, because the problem is you'll get in your own way if you experience the cognitive dissonance of those two flavors before you take the bite. It's gonna condition you in a certain way, and I don't want that for you. I want you to be open to the glory of the peanut butter pickle sandwich. I cannot be alone. Please email if you enjoyed a peanut butter pickle sandwich as a child.
0: I bet you are the only
1: one. I refuse to believe that. I refuse to believe
0: that. I have never in 51 years, almost 52 now walking around this planet, I have never heard of that combo.
1: Are you serious?
0: Between bread slices. No. Holly, you?
2: I've heard it. But I thought it was urban legend, Jason.
1: No, it's real.
2: I don't think that anybody actually ate
0: like
2: it except
0: Sasquatch?
2: For... like Sasquatch or pregnant women on sitcoms.
1: You guys, Google it. I'm telling you, the New York Times has a recipe for it.
0: They do not.
1: They absolutely do. New York Times Cooking has a recipe for a peanut butter and pickle sandwich. Guys, it is not hard. It literally, ingredients, two slices of your favorite bread, unsalted butter if desired, peanut butter, and bread and butter pickles.
0: Okay, let's do this. This is an unscientific experiment. 651-641-1071. If you have had this vile creation, please call the Pickle and Peanut Butter Hotline.
1: I'm alone. I know I don't live alone in this space.
0: 651. What the hell's our number?
1: 651-641-1071. 1071.
0: That's right. That's what it is right now. We're going to take a break. Call the Pickle and Peanut Butter Hotline if you've ever had this. Not if you've heard of it. If you've had it in your mouth hole.
1: Put it in your mouth hole and masticated it.
0: Call us, and then I will also tell you what I did this morning that I haven't done in over a decade. Next.
3: Brittany and Kendall.
4: Lizzo not having a fan base is so weird to me because this woman was literally selling out arenas no more than 2 years ago. Where'd all these people go?
5: Yeah, my sister bought me sweatpants that said 100% that bitch
4: that I
5: could not wear in public.
4: Can I have them? I'll wear that.
5: I gave them away to Goodwill. So now at some point, somebody's walking around with like $8 sweatpants that I'm sure my sister bought for like $40.
4: And they might not even be 100% that bitch. Like, we don't know.
5: You might be like 40% that bitch.
4: You can't donate pants.
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0: Okay, it's Jace for MSP, and I have another real life testimony, a testimonial, and it comes from my friend Michelle. 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

0: Welcome back, everyone. Well, Holly and I stand corrected. It's time to go to the pickle and peanut butter hotline. Colleen brought up something a few minutes ago from her childhood, a horrifying concoction.
1: It's delightful.
0: White bread and then peanut butter and pickle together. And Holly and I, thought that sounded bizarre. And we also thought that Colleen was completely alone. Well, we opened up the phone lines, and well, Holly, I'm shocked. I'm shooketh. Who do we have first?
2: We're going to Angela.
0: Angela, welcome to the Pickle and Peanut Butter Hotline. You've tried this?
3: Oh my gosh, absolutely. And I'm going to one up your this whole game. Add ketchup.
1: No, Angela, I've never done that.
0: No, yes. No. Holly, hang up with her and burn that phone.
1: Angela, I'm willing to give it a try, girlfriend.
2: No, I hung up on her.
0: No, we hung up on Angela. No, we mean it. Burn that phone.
2: We love you, Angela.
1: I'm sorry, Angela.
0: We love you, Angela. We appreciate you, yes. Angela.
2: But we also questioned your
0: choices.
2: Now on
0: the no-fly list.
1: I was actually willing to hear that out.
0: Nope. She's on the no-fly list now. Calling Delta right now. She's on the no-fly list.
2: Yeah, can you also call American, United, Sun Country, and JetBlue, please?
0: Yep, Angela's banned.
1: Angela, right. Don't worry, girl. I got your back.
0: Oh, we got to go back to that, but let's get to the... Let's put a pin in that. Let's not forget Angela and what she just put into our ear holes. Let's go. Who do we have next?
2: We're going to go to Bob.
0: Bob, welcome to the Pickle and Peanut Butter Hotline. Have you had this sandwich?
4: I sure have. It was a childhood staple.
1: Yes, Bob.
4: Yes. I'm also 49, so maybe we're just in that niche age group.
1: I think you're right.
4: I don't know. But you got the sweet, the salty, the sour.
1: Oh,
4: crunch,
1: so good. Creamy.
4: It's got all of it in there.
1: Don't you kind of want one right now, Bob?
4: I do. I might have to stop at the store on the way home.
0: Okay. Hang up on him, too. Bye, Bob.
1: I love you, Bob. I love you, Bob. Bob, you're my best friend.
0: Bob, we love you.
2: But make good choices with your life.
0: Thank you.
1: He does. I sign off on all of Bob's choices.
0: I'm not going to put him on the no-fly list, but that Angela. Anyway, let's go. Who do we have next?
2: Gabe.
0: Gabe, welcome to the Pickle and Peanut Butter Hotline. Have you had this?
5: I not only have it, but I also serve it to the kids in the daycare, and they love it.
1: Gabe,
0: you're spreading
1: Gabe,
0: it to the next generation.
1: I love this. I love this for you.
5: The toddlers, the babies, you know, they just love it. But the teachers, they don't. I don't know what their problem is. But and as far as that celery on a celery ant thing, no, the kids hate that.
1: See, Gabe?
5: And I think it's a celery.
1: I trust Gabe.
5: It's a celery.
1: I trust Gabe with my entire life.
0: Yeah, Gabe has a good...
5: You know what? And Jason, also, just to let you know that we are applying for that Gordon Ramsay thing. He contacted our restaurant not too long ago, so we're currently putting a video together for that for Nightmares. So there you go.
0: Oh, okay. Gabe, keep us up. I know that you can't once you, but when you can, update us, okay, buddy?
5: Yes, we will.
0: Thank you. Look at that.
2: We got a little hot
1: guys. Now you can't even be mean to Gabe.
0: I can't even be mean to Gabe. Mm-hmm. Damn it. Mm-hmm. Let's give Judy the last word. Let's punch up Judy. Judy, welcome to the Peanut Butter and Pickle Hotline. Have you had this?
6: Of course. But ours were peanut butter and dill pickle.
1: Same, Judy.
6: On toast.
1: Same, girl.
0: On toast?
6: Yes. Oh, my gosh. It was amazing. You take the big, long, whole dill pickle and you slice it up. And then you line it up on your toast after you put the peanut butter on it. Oh, my gosh, that's so good.
1: That sounds like a lovely open face sandwich. I could get behind that.
6: Oh, no. You got to
1: double it up. You got to sandwich that thing. Judy, yep. I love you because you just, the way that you just normalized that for me, it felt real. Thank you. Mm-hmm.
0: Thank you, Judy.
6: Oh, awesome. So good. Okay.
0: We love you. Thank you, Judy.
1: I love Judy.
0: Okay, back to Angela.
2: Yeah, we have to circle back.
1: Angela, I want to remind you, I love you, and I believed in everything you were saying.
2: We love you too, Angela, but you make poor life choices.
0: And Angela, I've already called MSP. You're on the no-fly list. Already. You won't be allowed to fly anymore.
1: Can I tell you guys why I actually don't think this is that weird? Because...
0: What, the pickle and ketchup
1: and
0: peanut butter?
1: Just hear me out. Okay, have you ever had... Have you ever been to like Blue Door and had their Jiffy Burger?
0: No.
2: I would stay just from the name alone.
1: Okay.
2: I would
0: thank you, Holly. Thank
2: stay
0: you.
2: Away.
1: Well, let me just tell you what's on the Jiffy Burger. And it's actually one of my favorite burgers at Blue Door. I have to share it because it's a lot. It's a sharer. The Jiffy Burger. Oh, I feel like you're gonna make a noise when I start to tell you what's on it.
0: Well, I mean, you got to trust and believe. Go.
1: All right.
0: Stand tall in your convictions.
1: Okay. So the Jiffy Burger contains a single patty with pepper jack cheese, peanut butter, bacon, mayo, and pickle. And I do believe you could put some ketchup on it and it would bring the whole thing home.
2: That is the burger that the evil kid in the Twilight Zone movie served to the adults that he was holding hostage in his terror-haunted mansion.
1: Okay, well, then send me there because that is a good burger.
0: Nope. Nope. Oh, we've learned a lot today. We've learned a lot in a half hour. We've learned Angela will never be able to fly to see her family
1: again.
0: Love
1: you, Angela.
0: And we've loved Gabe. We've had mixed feelings about Gabe, but then he turned it around. I don't know. It's been a lot. We'll be right back.
7: Where talk is fun.
8: Why would I want to stop? It brings me joy and happiness.
7: My talk. Everything entertainment.
9: Bradshaw and Brian.
10: Hey, Brittany here. When you're hurt, especially if you're the one holding your household together, the last thing you need is another bill, medical appointments, missed work. It adds up fast.
11: And that's one of the biggest misconceptions. 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
2: My Talk traffic is starting in St. Paul. A little debris on the road. Watch out for that. By Marshall Avenue and Creighton Avenue, 94 eastbound. And south of the river, 35E northbound, a crash reported in Burnsville at the 35 split and County Road 42. Also have some notes for your traffic this morning. The northbound 35E exit to eastbound Shepherd Road is closed until 10 p.m. Thursday. The detour is 7th Avenue to Otto. Westbound 494 will be closed between Highway 77 and 35W from 10 p.m. today until 5 a.m. tomorrow. And eastbound 494 will be closed overnight Thursday between 35W and Highway 77. That's your My Talk traffic. Now it's time for your 5 Eyewitness News weather forecast. The heat and humidity, they continue. Today, mostly cloudy skies, a good chance of a morning thunder shower, and the heat index up to 100 today with the actual high of 92. Tonight, partly cloudy, 72, and strong storms possible for Wednesday with a high of 87. Right now at the My Talk studios, it's mostly cloudy and 78.
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0: Welcome back, everyone. It's Jason Matheson Show. I'm Jace with Colleen and Holly. We're so glad you're here. Coming up in just a little bit, I'm going to tell you about something I did today, this morning, just a little bit ago, that I haven't done in over a decade. Oh, someone's calling in, Holly. That's...
1: Answer the flip phone. Mm-hmm. Hello, banana phone.
0: My Talk 107.1, who is this?
2: P Security.
0: Oh, you're MSP Security?
2: Yes, I am.
0: Hi, my name is Jason, Colleen, and Holly. Is this where we call to report someone that we want on the no-fly list?
2: Yes, of course it is.
0: Hi, her name is Angela. Now, we don't know her last name. Is that all right? Can you just for the summer ban all Angelas?
2: Yeah, I can probably make that happen. I'm going to need a little bit more information than that, though.
0: Okay. We do a radio show, and she called in, and she told us that she eats peanut butter, a pickle, and ketchup sandwiches, and we would like her banned.
1: Oh, I fear we've made security ill.
3: Oh, my goodness. Do you need a moment to take that all in?
2: A little bit. Could you repeat that again?
0: Yeah. Peanut butter, pickle, and ketchup sandwiches.
2: Yeah, done. All Angelas are on the list.
0: Thank you, sir. We appreciate it. Thank you for what you do for America. Bye-bye. Thank you.
1: Goodbye.
3: Mm-hmm.
0: There we go.
1: Angela, I didn't want that to happen to you.
0: Mm-hmm. Hope you didn't have any summer travel plans, Angela.
3: Kind of did it to herself, right?
0: Yeah, she did it to herself. Mm-hmm. She did it to herself. I hope that man's okay, though.
3: Yeah, ooh, I know. Oh, my goodness. Yeah.
1: I bet he's making himself a peanut butter pickle and ketchup sandwich just to see.
0: I bet he is.
1: I'm just saying.
0: Just saying.
1: Sounds like the kind of guy who'd like a peanut butter pickle and ketchup sandwich.
0: Yeah, sure does, right?
1: Mm-hmm.
0: Yeah. So I was so freaking tired. And my talkers, you guys were so funny. I got so many DMs yesterday after people listen to the show. And I got an hour and like 30 minutes of sleep because of my snoring sausage of a dog.
1: Burrito sausage.
0: My snoring French bulldog who kept me up most of the night. Again, this is audio of my dog.
1: Yes. Elliot.
0: There he is.
1: He's so cute.
3: Oh, as adorable as this audio is, Jason.
1: Trying to sleep through it?
3: Trying to sleep through this would be near impossible. Oh, he gets a little...
1: Oh, he has little apnea.
0: Uh-huh. He should just walk around.
1: Okay, he's still going.
0: Yeah. Anyhoodly. So I didn't get any sleep. Plus, you know, I had a house full of people. A literal house full of people, so I couldn't escape. I was sleeping with my husband, which that never happens. So I got home yesterday. And first of all, here's part one of this. I took the best nap of 2026 thus far.
1: Ooh.
0: I had one friend left. I had one friend left, and it was okay. It was Mish. She was flying out the latest, and she was doing a tele-meeting. And then I said goodbye to her. I went upstairs. I slept in my room, and I took the heartiest and I took an hour and like 20-minute nap. Ooh. Just enough. I didn't want to get groggy, but it was a great... I woke up, and no offense to Michelle, and she won't take offense. I woke up. I felt like I went from sepia to full color when I walked down into my house. Not a nair human to be seen. Not a human. The only living creatures in my house, with the exception of myself, was my dogs. That was it. Colin wasn't even there. Colin was gone.
1: Oh,
0: Michelle, all of my guests were gone. So then we got to last night, and I warned my husband. I said, "Hey, hey there, Scooter, you may want to, if you want to make plans, go hang out with your mom or go get a, you know, go out happy hour, because I'm not going to be a lot of fun tomorrow night. I'm probably going to go to bed way early. I'm talking like solve the last puzzle on Wheel of Fortune and go to bed. So I went to bed. I forgot to set an alarm for the first time in like a decade. And I overslept. I woke up basically when I should be at Fox. Everyone knows that feeling. Everyone knows that feeling when your eyes crack open and you look at your clock on your nightstand.
1: Oh, gosh.
0: And the terror sets into your belly. I leapt out of bed. I'm surprised it didn't crack my 51-year-old back. I jumped out of bed like some Olympian. Like I was, what's that? When you go over the bar?
1: Yeah, that high like jump.
0: The high jump.
1: Or pole vault.
3: Yeah, pole vault.
0: Pole vaulting. I went over that. Like I just jumped out of bed. I don't know how I did it. I brushed my teeth and shaved at the same time. I was like,
3: you were like a Tex Avery cartoon.
1: Oh my gosh.
3: Bathroom of the future.
0: Yeah.
1: Hands coming out of the mirror.
0: Yes. Yes. I hate that so much. I have not almost missed the show. We were touch and go.
1: How did you, I don't understand how you're there. I mean, I understand how you're there. We've been on the show is 40 minutes in.
0: Yeah.
1: But how did you do it?
0: I don't know. It was very close.
1: Wow.
0: And then I had forgotten what made it worse and what caused me to say a few cuss words in my bathroom. I had gotten ready in Colin's bathroom, and there were a few items that were in Colin's bathroom that I had to scurry around and try to find alternatives because I didn't want to go in his room and wake him up. Plus, like myself, he locks his door, too, because we're both afraid of demons. But anyway, that's neither here nor there. It's been
1: a morning.
0: Mariah Carey. It was a Mariah Carey rough road.
1: You didn't even like give us any, you probably didn't have time to text us and let us know.
0: No, I didn't. I jumped in the car. I had to make that espresso shot more than ever. I'm like, yeah, I've show schmo.
1: Yeah,
0: like, I got
1: slow
0: I mean,
1: down for that.
0: I love the two of you, but
1: yeah.
0: I have to take the 2 minutes to make that espresso or I shan't be coming in. But yeah. Oh, I cannot believe I did not set my alarm. I don't know why. Yeah.
1: That is wild.
0: Yeah.
1: I am highly impressed, though, at your ability to pull yourself together. You look great.
0: Thanks.
1: Well, you've got your electrolytes.
3: You look like you set an alarm.
0: Yeah.
1: Seriously.
0: Yeah. Well, I'm here.
1: Oh, wow, Jace.
0: Yeah. Oh, yeah.
3: Is your adrenaline still going?
0: It was the top of the show. Like, I ran in. I looked like a Tex Avery cartoon. I was just... Yeah, everyone knows. It's a horrible feeling.
1: It's the worst feeling. And then anything that happens, any red light you hit is automatically twice as long.
0: Thank you. If you were in the white Toyota Camry with a little rust on the top left, you're on the no-fly list, too. I'm going to call MSP back. You are awful. You were the slowest turner. How do you get anywhere, white Toyota Camry? Probably early 2000s with the rust on the top left. It was one of those drivers that turn at a glacial pace. It's like going onto the highway, and I'm screaming in my car. It's an acceleration lane.
1: Oh,
0: it's an acceleration lane. It's there so you can match the speed of the highway you're merging onto.
1: Oh, but they were just Sunday driving in the park.
0: Oh, it was as turtle sex.
1: When you are in a hurry. That is what the universe delivers to you.
0: Ha-ha! All of those people.
1: Yeah.
0: It's so true.
1: You are behind everybody who's driving 5 miles per hour.
0: All of them.
1: You are going to drop your keys at least twice.
3: Oh,
0: yep.
3: No.
1: You're going to something is going to happen.
0: Oh, no, Colleen. What? Not drop. It's the morning where you can't find your keys.
1: Exactly.
3: The worst. Yep.
1: That's what happens. The day that you're late, the universe goes, ha ha, I see your lateness. and I raise you everything.
0: Yeah. I shall hide your keys. Yeah, yeah. But I'm fine. Now, I'm very relaxed. Mm-hmm. I have a couple gulps of electrolytes down my belly. I yelled at Angela. That felt good, you know.
1: Great. You're doing great.
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0: Coke.
1: Yeah. I've heard people yell that in rehabs.
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0: Welcome back. Little pop of pop culture. Colleen has had something on our Google document for a little while here, and this fits into the arena of pop culture. You are obsessed and getting obsessed-er with something.
1: You guys, if
0: what?
1: You
0: are
1: not...
0: I don't not... know about this.
1: Oh, Jason.
0: Yeah, what? I'm
1: I
0: excited.
1: I cannot wait for September. Why, you ask?
0: Do you remember?
1: That, yeah. And also, that is when we are expecting the upcoming memoir written by one of the kids of John and Kate Plus Eight, Colin Goss.

0: Breslin. He is dropping a book called In the Shadow of Eight, Surviving the Reality of My Childhood. Yes, Jason. This is the son, one of the... So, just to pull it back, John and Kate Gosselin have twins, and then they have sextuplets. So they have two children that were born at the same time, and then six children who were born at the same time. And so they have eight kids. And then they were the subject of this reality show, John and Kate Plus Eight. Famously, their marriage then dissolved. And then I believe there was a Kate Plus Eight. I believe that she really tried to squeeze blood out of the turnip to try to make this thing continue to go. She did a turn on Dancing with the Stars, no pun intended. But one of the things that was so overwhelming about the show, one of the reasons I think people were curious about them, was the very organized and borderline militant way that she ran her household. Which on the one hand, you would think, well, of course, you would have to run a household like that with some level of organization that the average bear maybe does not possess.
1: Yeah.
0: But I think people were also kind of critical of her because of the ways that she treated her husband and her children. Well, Colin Gosselin, when he was a little bit older, I want to say he was a teenager, maybe 17, they institutionalized him. She dropped him off at a mental hospital and then went ahead and had interviews about his mental health. He does have some diagnoses, but that does not necessarily mean that that was where he needed to be. I'm not on the inside. He is, though. And he is saying, no, I'm going to tell you about the reality of what it was like to be raised by this woman. And he is going to tell all. Now, meanwhile, she is allegedly kind of panicking because I think, well, according to the siblings and to other people, she realizes that stuff that she doesn't want to come out is going to come out about her parenting. Now, the picture, and I don't know if you've seen the cover. You need to look at the cover of the book. It's called In the Shadow of Eight by Colin Gosselin. It is a picture of her walking. They're walking somewhere, and Colin is kind of right behind her, and she has her hand over his mouth.
1: Oh.
0: Yeah.
2: And that's an actual photograph of Kate Gosselin and Colin.
0: Yes.
1: Oh.
0: I am obsessed with this story. I want to hear everything he has to say. On Saturday, he shared a headline, and this is where you start to see kind of the cracks and fissures in this family. By the way, the kids, a lot of them barely speak anymore to each other.
1: To each other?
0: Yeah,
1: even?
0: It's really sad what has happened to this family. But Colin shared on a headline on his Instagram stories from the New York Post, and that headline said, Kate Gosselin is spiraling ahead of estranged son Colin's bombshell memoir. Quote, she knows it's about to hit the fan. And he captioned it, what's done in darkness will always come to light.
1: In 2024, yeah, he brought those allegations. Mm-hmm. He abused them beginning when he was 8 to 9 years old. He alleged that he was confined and isolated from his other siblings.
0: Yes.
1: By Kate. Mm-hmm. And he was a scapegoat for his mother's problems.
0: It's really awful. I mean,
1: from the People magazine article.
0: I think it did take some time. Again, people were fascinated with how organized she was. And that's the thing is, I'm a parent of multiples. I'm not a parent of high level multiples. I'm a parent of twins. But there is a fascination, even just about twins. I have a friend who has triplets. People are very curious about how you parent when you're parenting many children of the same age. And that's why, that's why people flocked to this show, because you had to think, how would I do that? Wow, she has to be so organized. But it took a while, but eventually people started to see kind of what, that it wasn't just being organized. It was really a level of control that was unhealthy.
2: And that revealed itself over time.
0: Yeah, it took a while.
2: I never watched John and Kate Plus 8. The only reason I know about the Goslins is because they were hot tabloid fodder for years in the early 2010s, late 2000s, when their marriage eventually disintegrated and John Goslin went and hung out with the Ed Hardy guy and tried to be a DJ.
0: He definitely, but it's true. He went through some stuff. John Goslin went through some stuff because she ran that household. And she at almost, I mean, and this is just me anecdotally, I watched a season or two because I also was fascinated with how does she run this household. But what I saw was she treated him like he was a
3: one of the children.
0: Oh, yes, absolutely. Like he was one of the children. And so, and then when nobody was really surprised when they divorced. And I do feel like he was trying to say some stuff early on and he was being silenced. There is a video that has been making the rounds of, and I can't remember their names, the twins. The twins are girls. So they have, they have twins and sextuplets. The twins are girls and they're the older girls. And when they were teenagers, they were on one of the morning talk shows. I can't remember which one. And the interviewer asked them a question. And they both kind of clammed up. And the way Kate Goslin reacted to them clamming, like not being able to form words, is disturbing. She says, you know, use your words. And they're teenagers. Use your words. And then she's so irritated with them. And she says, all morning, all they do is make noise. And then you ask them a real question and they can't seem to make words. And it's embarrassing. It's horrifying. And I saw somebody in the comment section say, this was a cry for help. And we didn't even see it. These young girls didn't feel like they could answer honestly the question that was being asked of them because their monster mother was right there.
2: Well, and then think about us, the viewers watching the show John and Kate Plus 8. Our sophistication about reality TV at the time, this was on TLC,
0: right?
2: The Learning Channel.
0: Right.
2: It was rudimentary at best. So perhaps us as viewers weren't looking for those signs, those cries for help. You were just like, oh, this is a family and they're doing their thing and they're on television.
0: And I think you sort of trusted the producers, right? That if they saw anything that was,
3: they would have reported it.
0: Right, because there's camera people and producers around all the time. They have a full crew all the time. So if they saw anything untoward, you sort of trust them that they would, if you see something, say something, but they didn't.
3: I wonder, and if you said this on the layup, I apologize.
0: That's okay.
3: Does she have contact with any of her kids?
0: That I don't know. I actually don't know the answer to that. I doubt it. I really doubt that she has any kind of relationship with them. But what do I know? I mean,
3: and I got to say, this isn't absolving anyone. I am sure that not only Kate was a disaster, I'm sure John was probably a little bit better, but I'm sure he was a mess too.
0: Meaning this whole... He was dealing with his own stuff.
3: These kids, man, were caught between just bookends of nutter butterness.
0: Yeah.
3: Not just from her. I think they were probably getting it from both sides.
0: Yeah.
2: And then living your life in front of a camera.
0: And you never got to make the decision for yourself because they were on camera from the time they were in diapers. And then until they were preteens. I mean, they were in the public eye from the jump.
3: From the jump.
0: Just by virtue of the fact that there were so many of them.
3: I mean, I think she should have been removed from television for that hairstyle, but that's just me.
0: Listen, that is the thing that people remember the most.
3: That it looked like a turkey's ass? Yes.
0: By the way, that book, I said it comes out in September. It comes out in October. I don't know if I'm going to be able to wait that long. I think I might start asking for advance copies.
3: We'll work on that. We'll call the publisher. We'll get a galley.
0: Mm-hmm.
3: They did in Devil Wears Prada, just saying. Anyway, that's going to do it for hour one. When we come back, Holly knows something and more. So go get some more peanut butter and pickle sandwiches, and we'll be back right after this.
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2: My Talk traffic is starting at the 35 split in Burnsville. We got a possible crash there. Keep your eyes open. And we also have a crash up on 169 southbound in Champlin by East Hayden Lake Road and near downtown Minneapolis. Possible crash reported right around Riverside Avenue and Franklin Avenue. Watch out. There are some few showers in the area, making the road a little slick. And we have some closures to tell you about. Northbound 35E, that exit to eastbound Shepherd Road, is closed until 10 p.m. Thursday. The detour is 7th Avenue to Otto. Westbound 494 will be closed between Highway 77 and 35W from 10 p.m. today until 5 a.m. tomorrow. And eastbound 494, that will be closed overnight Thursday between 35W and Highway 77. That's your MyTalk traffic. It's time for your 5 Eyewitness News weather forecast and the heat hanging out. This morning, afternoon showers and thunderstorms and mostly cloudy with a high of 92. Tonight, cloudy, 72, your low. Tomorrow, strong storms possible with a high of 87. Right now at the MyTalk studios, there's rain and it's 64.
12: Informed, babe.
2: According to the coroner's report, Davy Chase died of AIDS and chronic polysubstance use, which means she ingested more than one drug in a short period of time. Davy was only 35 years old when she died on June 16th, and she rose to fame as the voice of Lilo in the original animated version of Lilo and Stitch. She also played the evil ghost girl in The Ring, and she also starred as Jake Gyllenhaal's little sister in Donnie Darko. And Taylor Sheridan doesn't care about winning Emmys or pleasing TV critics. No. He created an empire by focusing on his storytelling. He said in a new interview, "My goal is to sit somebody on their couch and move them and make them think." And finally, Will Ferrell is the latest underwear model for Kim Kardashian's Skims. He posed in character as pro golfer Lonnie Hawkins from his upcoming Netflix series, The Hawk. And The Hawk premieres July 16th over on Netflix. Well, that's all the dirt this hour. For more, check out MyTalk1071.com or download the MyTalk app.
12: Will do. Where talk is fun. MyTalk 1071. Everything entertainment.
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0: sunshine on this Tuesday, June 30th, 2026. What's up, everyone? Welcome to the Jason Matheson Show. I'm Jace. And now say hello to our good friend, Colleen Lindstrom.
1: Good morning, buddies.
0: And say hi to Holly.
2: Hi.
0: Welcome to the show, everyone. Cheers.
1: Cheers.
2: Ooh, cheers.
0: Hey, Holly.
2: Yeah.
0: Let's kick off the second hour with a guest.
2: Okay.
0: Can you pick up the phone, please?
2: Yeah, sure.
0: Thank you. We can go ahead and put her right on.
2: Okay, great.
0: So she can hear everything. Okay,
2: wonderful.
0: Well, we kicked off the first hour of our show, and Colleen was in distress, and I don't like that. I don't like Colleen in distress. I want Colleen to and Holly for that matter. But this is about Colleen. I want Holly to be comfortable. I want Colleen to be comfortable. We started the show and we turned on the B. Arthur spy cameras, and Colleen was sweating. She was fanning herself with one to two fans.
1: Y'all.
0: And I she looked like she was moments from leaving us. And I said, Colleen, what's wrong? And Colleen said, it's 140 degrees in the radio studio.
1: 140 degrees.
0: And I said, oh, my goodness. Why is the studio 140 degrees? And Colleen informed me that's the way Brittany has it. And the youngins. In the afternoons, turn up the heat to the devil's waiting room and then leave. Like, there's nothing wrong with that.
1: It's an actual sauna in
0: sauna.
1: Here.
0: Sauna. Colleen has sweated a bucket in that first hour. Well, the offender is on the phone. We have Brittany.
3: Brittany!
0: I woke her up. I said, call thy hotline when you arise. She has arisen, and she is on the phone. Brittany.
1: Girl, Brittany.
3: Okay, first off, listen to the Brittany and Kendall show. We need more listeners. So if we could have some yours, that'd be great.
0: I love how you start with a plug, but please, go ahead. Go ahead.
1: Do you expect anything less? Brittany, girl, that was expert.
3: I will agree. I enjoy a warm studio. I've worked in all male radio until my talk. I do like a warm studio.
0: Why are you bringing the dudes into it?
3: I don't know what I did.
0: I haven't been in that building. I haven't worked in that building since Barack Obama was president. It ain't me.
3: I used to get lied to that, the equipment needs to be cold. And I was like, I don't think that's true. We don't think the temperature gauge, we think that thing's for show.
1: No.
3: We've always just let it happen to us. Full of excuses.
1: No, girl, y'all, everybody, I love and respect to all my colleagues. Y'all say that about the thermostat. I'm here to tell you that thing works because when I put it down to refrigeration, when I arrive, it does take a solid hour for it to calibrate, but it does work.
2: It goes from Satan's crotch to meat locker.
1: It takes a while. It does take a while, but we're approaching meat locker. We're getting closer. I just want to be thoughtful. I want to acknowledge that we all have needs.
3: Yeah.
1: Brittany, as you know, because you've worked morning radio before.
3: Yeah.
1: Part of being on the air in the morning is remaining awake.
3: Yeah, I think that's pretty good radio.
1: Actually, a vital portion of the job.
3: Consciousness.
1: And one of the reasons why I keep it meat locker is because that keeps me on my toes.
3: I cannot stress enough. We don't normally touch it. We let it happen to us. You can ask Mike, because Mike and Kendall, I had super pregnant Kendall and Mike. And, like, I don't even touch it. We just kind of let it happen to us. So if it was on heat, it's probably because at one point on a different show, it was freezing.
0: Oh, I love Brittany just passed. Look at
1: she
0: that.
1: Sure
0: Brittany,
1: did. But here's
0: Brittany
1: where the mystery lies.
0: The buck.
1: Here's where.
3: Because Bradley and Don are gone.
1: Yeah, so here's where the mystery lies. Because I know my girl Donna. Donna and I have a similar makeup. We are in our fanning years, not Dakota. Nor L fanning years, the other kind of fan. We are in our fanning era.
3: I feel like I will say this. I don't complain when it's really hot. Like, I'll sit in there and be like, finally, this is a temperature that I can sustain. because I am Satan and I guess I like the heat, but like, I've heard other people complain and Amy's like, I'm on top of it because it can be really cold or really hot. And
0: oh, we'll never believe that. Well, that's your first mistake. Just never believe that. Just assume you're going, like, to take care of it yourself. Yes.
3: Yeah. So I just like go, this, I exist in this, but I think it's, I almost want to ask Mike because like he'll change it. So it was on super hot when you got there, like it was the little, like,
1: it wasn't all the way hot, but it was above the middle.
3: Above the middle. Okay, good to know. Good to know. Okay. I actually, as somebody who, again, cannot stress enough, lets just the world happen to them, I won't be changing anything, but I'm going to act. My voice is going to indicate like I'm taking notes and that I'm going to do something.
1: Okay.
3: And that's where I want you to feel comfortable.
1: Thank you for your honesty, Brittany. I feel moderately
0: heard.
1: Secure with that.
0: Heard?
1: Heard?
0: Yeah. Heard? I don't know.
3: Yes. I want you to feel like I care.
1: Okay.
3: A lot.
1: Okay, so I feel like you do care.
0: Brittany, one more time, shameless plug. What do you got? What do you have coming up on the show to entice people to listen?
3: Oh, it's going to be so great today. Today, the day of the week is definitely Tuesday.
1: It's Tuesday.
0: Uh-huh. Yeah.
3: And so we'll do red flag on the date, where a divorcee will tell you what you should or shouldn't do to be in a successful relationship. Lots of great news that I'm sure is going on. What's going on your guys' show so that I can just use
1: Hey,
3: that?
1: Listen, let me, hot tip. Have you talked at all about Kate Gosselin and this tell-all that her son Colin is writing?
3: I know.
1: Girl.
3: And the mouth cover.
1: Thank you.
3: Yep. And he's been posting so much on Facebook for the past like 2 years, like dropping things.
1: Mm-hmm.
3: And so it's going to be pretty much like a collection of essays that are his last status updates, which is very millennial coded.
1: I'm into it. I'm into it.
0: Brittany, before we bid you adieu and you can go feed Go-Gurt.
3: We're under her bed right now. We eat under her breakfast under her bed.
1: Oh, that's
0: okay. Well, we'll examine that in another time. Speaking of eating, one last thing before I let you go. Have you ever heard or consumed of a peanut butter and pickle sandwich?
3: I would eat that. I would put that in my body.
1: Here's my advice before we leave you. Make that for Go-Go and report back. I bet she will love it.
3: Ready? Go-Go, do you want a peanut butter and pickle sandwich? Yeah, no. She gave you a hard pass.
0: Listen. I like that kid.
4: Yeah, Go-Go.
1: I don't know.
0: I like it. I like that kid.
1: It's
0: okay.
1: Good. I'm not going to lie.
3: But I like it better. What is Jason called? Gigi or Goo-Goo?
0: Go-Gurt. Go-Gurt. Grogu. Yeah. Grogu. Before we let you go, I haven't done this in a few days. Let me criticize an outfit of yours. Hold on a minute. And
1: check her pride outfit. I need you to have a conversation about her pride outfit. She got a little aggressive with the scissors.
0: Oh my God. Weird.
3: Yeah, I was a little naked at Pride, and we were on our work float. I felt a little bit, and then once you get around everybody, and there is an actual naked person, you go, okay, we're good.
0: Oh, Brittany!
3: The scissors guy. Hey, listen, I am not good at creative things, and
0: No, it's actually fine. I mean, I like the boots.
3: Thank you.
0: Yeah, you know what, Britt? I gotta tell you. I'm thinking an 8.5.
3: Oh, okay. Oh my God. All I want.
1: That was her love language.
0: No, 8.5.
3: Yeah. And to be honest, other spectrum too. If you would have given me a low one, I'd be like, great. Now I'm in love with Jason and I don't know where to put that.
0: I know, right? I know. We love you. Thank you, sweetheart, for calling in.
1: Thank you.
4: Bye.
0: Listen to Brittany and Kendall 3 to 6. Kendall's still with child, you know, still out.
1: The child is on the outside of her now, but she's
0: right.
1: With child in a different way. Kendall's with child on the outside.
0: That's right. You know what I mean. Yeah. I was trying to use words.
1: In some cultures, we call it maternity leave.
4: Yeah.
2: But here, we call it...
1: with child on the outside.
2: Yes.
1: It's very catchy. Mm-hmm.
0: Kendall is with child on the outside. On the outside.
2: That's what it says in our legal department, right?
0: That's
2: it
0: right. Is. On the it outside. We're gonna take a break. Did you guys know Kevin Spacey's back?
1: Oh, y'all.
0: Next.
4: Morning, sunshine.
5: Helena Bonham Carter says she wanted to get final approval from Margaret herself before she played the role. As you can imagine, this was a feat because Princess Margaret was no longer Earthside. So Helena Bonham Carter went to a psychic and she says that Princess Margaret was fine with everything. She said apparently she was glad it was me that was cast in the role.
0: Oh my gosh. Really?
2: You did not say that.
5: Is possessed. Possessed.
1: I just find this to be hilarious.
5: Possessed.
1: She was like, I just want to know if it's okay with her that I'm playing the role. And the psychic was like, yeah, she's cool with it. She's a big fan.
4: The Jason Matheson Show with Colleen Lindstrom, morning 6 to 9, or anytime, anywhere on the app, YouTube, or mytalk1071.com.
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0: Welcome back.
1: You should see the way this.
0: I'm Jace with Colleen and Holly. We're so glad you're here. Hope you're having a good start to the day. The weather is a little gross. I walked out of the building yesterday after the shows, and it felt like Walt Disney World on August 18th.
2: Yep.
0: It was disgusting.
2: So I was going to say something that was a little less magical.
0: Yeah.
2: I felt like I was in somebody's, like, the inside of somebody's mouth.
3: Ew.
2: That's what it feels like when it's that humid and hot. And you're just like, this is what the inside of a mouth feels like.
3: That's yep. true.
0: Yeah.
2: Ugh.
0: In today's, but it's like rinse and repeat, right?
2: I think it's supposed to be getting marginally better.
0: Okay.
3: Yeah, there's scattered showers this morning, and then it's still going to have a heat index of about 100 for the next couple of days. And watch out for some strong thunderstorms. So be on the lookout for the next 72 hours.
0: Be on the lookout for the rest of the hour coming up a little bit. Holly knows something. And then what's your old person habit? We'll discuss that. But right now, hey, Kevin Spacey's back, right, Colleen?
2: Okay, you guys. So God. I just have to tell you.
3: First, the peanut butter and pickle sandwich.
0: I know, Holly, I'm sorry.
2: I
0: mean, the good Lord gives the topics that the good Lord gives.
3: Now it's a gift. Telling us that Kevin Spacey is back.
2: You guys, so, okay. First of all, this is being reported only on Roger Friedman's Showbiz 411. So this is the only place that I am seeing any sort of a report about this. On this past Friday, a new film went directly to streaming featuring, starring Kevin Spacey, who, as you'll recall, has settled with multiple young men who have alleged unspeakable things at his hand. He's not been convicted of anything. He's settled with all of them, but his career is now tarnished for good reason. Anyway, listen to some of the... Okay, first of all, it's called 1780, and it is a period piece set during the Revolutionary War, where he plays a quote, direct quote, a toothless Pennsylvania country trapper.
0: Can you repeat that, please?
2: Yep, I would love to.
0: Thank you.
2: Disgraced Kevin Spacey, plays the role of a lifetime, a quote, toothless Pennsylvania country trapper. There is no rating on Rotten Tomatoes because there is only one review. And that only one review comes from Alan Ng of Film Threat. Okay. It is a positive review. He has recently only reviewed one other movie called World War Bigfoot, which he also liked.
0: No. What was the movie that the person reviewed?
2: Thank you. It's called World War Bigfoot. So it seems as though this particular reviewer only...
0: That really got to Holly.
2: ...reviews films no one has heard of.
3: But I'm intrigued.
2: 1780, again, the movie wherein Kevin Spacey plays a toothless Pennsylvania country trapper, does boast 25 producers, 25 people put money into this.
3: That's called, I called my third cousin and they needed to repay me the $1,000.
2: Seriously.
3: I loaned them. Oh.
2: Yep. So there you go. So that's what Kevin Spacey is up to. This is his great big comeback, you guys. That's how it's going.
0: And where's that film at now?
2: Yeah, so that's straight to streaming. I don't even know where you can see it. Let me look it up. 1780 movie. Toothless. Nope. Okay. DJ Qualls is in that. That's another name you haven't heard in a long, long time.
0: No.
2: YouTube. It looks like you can see it on YouTube, maybe, if you want to. You got to pay $3.99.
0: Well, here's a little bit of the trailer for World War Bigfoot.
2: Yes, perfect.
4: With no support.
5: You going to let us in on this secret?
4: It's classified.
6: Classified. Wake up.
7: Something's out there. Yes.
6: So tell me, what is your mission? What is all this for? You have no idea what you're dealing with. What is this thing? Whatever it is, it needs our help.
2: It needs our help.
8: There's more of them out there.
6: This is their land.
2: Wait, there's more Bigfoots?
9: Big plans, Doc.
0: Yeah.
9: Big plans. This isn't a game. Men are dead because of you. This thing's my ticket out of here.
10: Move!
2: Well, guess what I'm watching later tonight?
3: Ooh.
0: That is World War Bigfoot.
3: When his platoon is ambushed during World War II, an American medic escapes into the nearby forest, relentlessly pursued by the enemy. While evading capture, he encounters an unbelievable creature, not knowing if it's friend or foe. It will take everything he has to survive as new alliances will be formed and loyalties to be tested. I got a question.
2: Yeah.
0: And Bigfoot, by the way, looks like a CG Harry and the Hendersons. Please continue.
3: Colleen, I have a question for you because you said, are there more Bigfoot? Is the plural of Bigfoot
2: good
3: big
2: question.
3: Feet?
2: That is a good question.
3: Like, do we call them big feet?
2: Bigfoots?
3: Or Bigfoots?
2: Big feet.
3: I need
2: to
3: check
2: an expert on this. This is called Dumb Questions for Smart People.
3: Yep, here we go. Another installment. Because wouldn't it be Bigfoots?
0: What is the plural I think it would of be, Bigfoot?
2: I think it would be Bigfoot.
0: Is it Bigfoots or Big Feet?
3: We got to be proper here.
2: Yeah, we do. It matters.
0: It's actually Bigfoots.
2: There we go.
0: Because
2: okay.
0: Bigfoot is a proper noun, a specific name for a creature. It doesn't follow the standard irregular plural rule that turns foot into feet.
2: Instead, you
0: just add a regular S to the end. Saying big feet just sounds like you're pointing out a couple people who need to buy larger shoes.
3: This was the only appropriate use ever for
0: AI.
3: Only.
2: Holly has sanctioned this
0: right
2: use.
3: This was okay.
0: Okay. I did the Lord's work and I listened to too much. Because not only is he back in the movies, yesterday right after our show, Bill Maher dropped an episode of his podcast.
2: No way.
0: No joke. I'm not kidding.
3: You listened to Club Random?
0: Holly, yeah. And I listened to about 40% of that interview.
2: With Kevin Spacey.
0: Yes.
2: Ish.
0: Yeah. What I will do for the show, let me tell you.
2: Oh, bless you. Thank you for doing that work.
11: Thank you, Jason.
2: Satan appreciates it.
0: It was odd, to say the least.
2: Am I shocked?
0: He went through many of the most prominent cases laid out like what the discrepancy where it was evidence against the evidence that proves that Anthony Rapp was allegedly making up some of the more important details. For instance, he said to Bill Maher, he said, well, in the complaint, it was alleged that I took him into a bedroom of mine. I lived in a studio apartment at the time.
2: Okay.
0: I'm just giving you the four. So he was going through and Bill was pushing back small P a little bit, but then I had to turn it off because then he starts doing Carson impressions. And I'm like, this is a weird
2: Wait, who did?
0: Kevin Spacey.
2: Kevin Spacey did. Okay.
0: Which he's known to do, and it used to entertain me.
2: Yeah.
3: Johnny Carson and Jack Lemmon.
0: Yeah. He does two. Those are the two. Yeah. He started doing those two imitations. And I thought, this is a weird mishmash of, like, I don't know if we should be laughing.
2: Yeah, he's been trying to get his career back for a long time.
0: Mm-hmm.
2: And I think that we are seeing the reasons that that has not been working.
0: He said that when he encounters people, not the internet, but when he's out in public, because Bill asked him if he feels okay moving through the world now. He said for the first year he did not, but now he only encounters nice people. Again, okay. Just telling you little bits and pieces of this. He said in Europe, and then Bill goes, well, Europe's different than here. And then Kevin said, no. When I go out and about, people are, they're only kind. They're only kind. So, yeah.
2: I mean, listen, I don't know. I feel.
0: And then
2: like
0: they asked the question. They asked the question. Can I tell you, this was the only part where I went, huh? Not about Kevin Spacey. Not about Kevin. But Bill pushed back about punishment crime and like how long.
2: Sure.
0: Because Bill, and again, not about Kevin Spacey, but just a broader question just about culture in general. They were finding, Bill found it interesting that NFL players or sports stars can do heinous things.
2: Yeah, that's true.
0: And they are on the field. They are on the field the next Sunday.
2: Yeah.
0: But again, I'm not excusing. I'm just telling you what they said that made me go, oh, this is an interesting line of thinking. And they said, well, Kevin has been without a career for 9 years. What, how does that work? How does culture justify that?
2: Yeah.
0: And again, reading what I know about the, let's remove Kevin Spacey. I just went, huh?
2: No, I think that's a point that's well made. I read an article recently about Armie Hammer kind of trying to claw back. And
0: yes,
2: I do think it is a curious thing. There are some people who are able to make headlines for doing unspeakable, heinous things and still get to enjoy robust careers, and other people get canceled. I don't know what the science is. But here's what I do know in the world is that you reap what you sow. And I don't know how that looks for whom. But I do think for Kevin Spacey, we're kind of seeing that play out in real time. And it is what it is. And I think for other people who may still enjoy robust careers, having done awful, terrible things, perhaps what they are reaping is showing up in different ways that we are not seeing.
0: Look at the Michael Jackson movie.
2: For example.
0: I mean, talk about being accused of heinous things. But his movie's going on to be, you know, not bothering people.
2: But he lived a tortured life.
0: Absolutely.
2: Yeah.
0: Again.
2: And met a really awful, unfortunate end.
0: Yep.
2: So, yeah, I'm just saying sometimes I don't think we see how those things play out in real life.
0: Yeah. It was just a... And then I quickly turned it off. I was like,
2: you decided you were done.
3: There's an interesting conversation in there. Maybe we can have that conversation. And maybe you just didn't want to listen to them have that conversation.
0: I didn't. Once he started laughing, I thought, don't want to be laughing right now.
2: Yeah, I'm done now.
0: I shall listen to Dallas. We're going to take a break. When we come back, Holly knows something.
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3: 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We've got some things to tell you about. Let's start on 212 eastbound. Debris on the road causing some delays in Chanhassen by Powers Boulevard and Highway 101. That slowdown will be a little east of County Road 101. Closer to the city's 149 northbound, a crash reported at Minnetota Heights near Highway 62. Also have a crash happening on 36 eastbound. A little debris on the road. You'll find that in Pine Springs by Hadley Avenue and 694. Let's go up to Elk River where we have a crash on Highway 10 eastbound between Yale Street and 170th Avenue. That's your Mind Talk traffic. Let's go to your 5 Eyewitness News weather forecast. Rain and heat. Mostly cloudy skies today. Morning rain and thunderstorms with a heat index of possibly 100. An actual high of 92. Tonight, mostly cloudy, 72. And the strong storms continue for Wednesday. Possible thunderstorms and a high of 87. Right now at the My Talk studios, there's rain and it's 64.
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0: through her mind. What's she thinking?
1: She knows something.
2: What is she thinking?
3: Time for Holly Knows Something.
1: The fact is, I need what's in her head.

0: She knows something. We know something. But we need to know what she knows so we know something. Welcome to Holly Knows Something. She knows something in a given category that she will soon unveil to us. And then after a series of six clues, we have to lay down our guess. What does Holly know? Holly?
1: Hee-hee! Jason, Colleen, I'm going to give you your category. This morning, I know something about food.
2: Oh.
1: I know something about food.
2: Category is food.
0: Category is food.
1: Jason and Colleen each get three guesses, and we're going to alternate between them for their guesses. So this morning, we're going to start with Jason.
0: Oh, we're going to start with me.
1: Yeah, we're going to start with you. Jason, what is your first question that you have for me about this food?
0: Food.
1: Food.
2: Food.
0: Food.
1: Glorious food.
0: Holly, is this food for a particular meal?
1: No.
2: Holly, is this a food that you would get at a grocery store or a restaurant?
1: Colleen, grocery store first, but I suppose it could be also available at a restaurant.
2: Okay.
1: Jason, your next question.
0: Is this specifically, or is this more of a kid item or an adult item?
1: Beloved by all ages.
2: Okay.
0: We're not really doing well.
2: I know. Would you say this is a brand or a food item?
0: Good question.
1: Good question, Colleen. This is a food item, but I am thinking particularly about the brand of origin for this food.
2: Okay.
0: Did this food ever reach the pop culture zeitgeist?
1: I think so. One more question for you, Colleen. Gosh, Jason has his three in.
2: I gotta really land the plane here. Is this food something you would commonly eat with your hands, or would you use an utensil for it?
1: I would say you would mostly eat it as part of something that you eat with your hands.
2: Okay. All right.
0: Can we introduce on the fly something new as a punctuation mark to this?
1: Yes.
0: Can we give? So there's a through line through all of our games. Can you give us a Holly Roberts, Howard Dean clue?
2: Ooh, I love this.
1: Jason, you hate this. Colleen, I believe you like it to love it.
2: Oh, okay. That didn't help me with the guess that I was going toward. So my guess was Smucker's Goober.
1: Oh,
2: the peanut butter and jelly all in one jar.
0: My guess is the dreaded cottage cheese.
1: Oh,
2: which actually does fit into that category of I like to love, but Jason, you do not like.
1: I love your guesses, Jason and Colleen, but they're wrong. The correct answer, and this is something I switched on the fly. This is a Kraft single.
0: Oh,
2: that was smart.
0: Mm-hmm. That was so smart.
1: Man, the history of sliced cheese is very interesting.
2: Thank you, Holly. Thank you for taking that deep dive on our behalf.
0: Thank you.
2: The history of sliced cheese, friends.
0: Please
2: with Holly
0: tell us
2: Roberts.
0: More.
1: Specifically, Kraft singles. So back in the day, in the 1900s, cheese would be delivered to your house via horse-drawn wagons. And then it would be cut off wedges and everyone would cut off a giant block of cheese.
2: A honk of cheese.
0: Honk of cheese.
1: Literally, if you go to your fridge and you eat a honk of cheese, that's what your ancestors did.
2: Oh.
1: So there's a reason why you like it.
0: Mm-hmm. I love our ancestors. They were so smart.
1: But the problem was, is that the cheese wouldn't last very long. And then there was tons of waste. But there was one man who created an incredible new way to enjoy cheese with less mess and more melt. And that man
2: is Roger E. Kraft.
1: Norman Kraft.
2: Oh, I didn't know that was really his name.
0: Edward Kraft.
1: The younger brother of J.L. Kraft.
2: Chuck E. Cheese.
0: Charles E. Cheese.
1: Charles Entertainment Cheese to his friends. So, Norman Kraft, he poured hot liquid cheese onto a cold stainless steel table and then started to cut it. And that was the invention of the very first cheese slice.
2: No way. You'd think they would have started by just taking a knife to a block of cheese.
1: No.
0: And cutting a square.
1: No.

0: Mm-hmm.
1: And in the 1950s, Kraft introduced Kraft Deluxe, the first commercially packaged cheese slice to the world.
0: Oh my gosh, we didn't have cheese slices until the 50s.
1: No, and in 1965, Kraft Singles, as we know them today, those individually wrapped cheese slices, appeared in stores. You could use just one slice.
0: Hallelujah.
1: Look at that.
2: Hallelujah. It was a rough road before that.
1: Mm-hmm.
2: If you wanted cheese.
3: It's been a long time, baby, and it has been a rough road.
0: It's been a rough road, Mariah.
1: Yeah, you'd have to go to the cheesemonger and get a honk.
0: Again, I love that they went to this length when all they needed to do was just grab a knife.
2: Slice
0: it off the block.
2: That's it.
1: But the waste, Colleen, the waste.
0: The waste.
2: Ladies and gentlemen, that's been Holly Knows Something.
0: Wow.
2: That's right, yes.
0: The history of sliced cheese.
2: Thank you, audience. Thank you. Every Tuesday right here on the show. When we come back.
0: I feel smarter.
2: I do too. What's your old person habit? Next.
4: Morning, sunshine.
2: Lynn, is Tupperware Tammy the asshat?
5: 100% she's the asshat. Like, who pulls out Tupperware from their purse to put their leftover burger? Just leave it and be done. Ridiculous.
0: I love you, Lynn. I'm still going to carry my Tupperware.
2: Oh, Lynn, you are the best. Would I be mortified at the table if we went to the Endless Shrimp and Colleen freaking pulls out her Rubbermaid?
5: You would be all over Reddit if someone saw you bring your little Tupperware container to put your leftover cold fries in. I mean, there's a point you're crossing the line.
2: Totally. I would expect to be called out. Yeah. Thank you, Lynn.
0: Just punctuated that. Asshat. Yeah.
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4: 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The Jason Matheson Show with Colleen Lindstrom. Where talk is fun. My talk. Everything entertainment.

0: trick. All three of us watch something. We love when that happens and more. So stay right there. But right now, hey, Colleen.
1: Hey, what?
0: What's your old person habit?
1: You guys, I have so many. It's actually disturbing. However, the reason I'm asking is because, mm-hmm. and I want you to be thinking about what yours might be, uh-huh. because I have a love-hate with BuzzFeed, but every once in a while they hit on a question that gets me in a spot where it feels very relatable.
0: Mm-hmm.
1: And this is the one that's gotten me recently. They were surveying the community okay. for people's old people habit, the things that they do that are commonly associated with old people. Let me give you some examples. Allow me. While you, Holly, and Jason are thinking about your old people habits, one person said, I carry a travel sewing kit. I have Band-Aids, wet wipes, and a snack at all times.
0: Okay.
1: I would like you to know I have a bag that's similar in my own purse.
0: Mm-hmm.
1: Mm-hmm. How about this? Boy, a lot of these are hitting home. Having a tiny motorized fan with me all the time. I have an analog one and a motorized one in my purse at all times.
0: Right now, right? You have one right
1: as
0: now.
1: As we speak, yeah. I have actually three analog fans and one small battery operated fan.
0: Mm-hmm.
1: You never know.
2: Are they all in your purse?
1: They're all in my large purse.
0: Wow.
1: How about this? Here's an old person habit that one person has adopted. I sit on my porch when it's cool and have some iced tea with lemon. I do this every day.
2: Is it country time?
1: Every day. No, I do not do it. That is nothing against the country time lemonade.
0: Uh-huh.
1: I prefer something more fresh squeezed-ish.
0: Okay.
1: How about this? I like naps. Me
0: Colleen,
1: too.
0: May I stop you real quick?
1: Huh?
0: I don't want to ruin the momentum here.
1: It's okay. Go ahead.
0: I just want to verify. I want to make sure we're all following along. So far.
1: Yeah.
0: You, Colleen.
1: Yep.
0: Have said yes.
1: To all of them.
0: 100%. Okay. Just, if 100%. You want to continue. Okay.
2: Yeah. Is there still more on this list?
1: Oh, are there ever, Holly?
0: Okay.
1: How about this? I carry a small retractable tape measure.
2: Wait. Colleen, please.
1: I don't have one right now, but I do have a purse-sized tape measure. You never know when you're going to need to measure something.
2: Okay.
1: Right. You know, you're out shopping and you're like, boy, I like this. Will it fit in that space that I have in mind?
0: I sure wish I had a purse-sized tape measure.
1: Oh, look, I do, because it is important to know measurements. Don't just buy things and hope and pray.
2: You know they have a measure tool on your phone, right?
1: Yeah, but I don't trust that thing. I got to go analog. I don't trust that.
0: That was another old person habit, not Thank trusting you. Technology.
1: So
0: go ahead,
1: true.
0: Write that one down.
1: Oh, my God.
0: You literally.
1: Okay.
0: I don't trust that
1: phone. Oh, here's another old person habit by the community of BuzzFeed. When I'm baking, I take out all the ingredients before I start. And then as each one is used, I put it away. That's true. That's how isn't that how you bake?
0: They're just talking about that you don't wait till the end and then put everything away. You do it one at a time.
1: I do. I take everything out in the beginning and then I put it away after I use it. That seems efficient to me. Okay. Okay. Another old person habit outlined by the community of BuzzFeed.
0: Okay.
1: Cotton nightgown, top and bottom sheets, and a light quilt on the bed. That's sleep comfort. I wear a nightgown and I am an old lady and that's fine. That's fine.
0: Colleen, do you hold your candle in your left hand or your right hand?
1: With my sleep hat? I do actually have a sleep hat. Oh, I'm old.
2: Question about your nightgown.
1: Yeah.
2: Is it floor length?
1: Yes, it is, Holly.
2: Does it have lace detail on top?
1: No, it doesn't. It's just a cotton. It's like a nice cotton muumuu nightgown. It is. I don't like things touching my body too closely. I don't like elastic waistbands. I don't like that. So just a nice long nightgown.
0: Mm-hmm.
2: Looking like a Victorian ghost.
1: Really?
2: While you go to bed.
1: I have it in three colors, the exact same one.
0: A Victorian ghost.
1: It's true. I'm old, guys.
0: Holly, is that an apparition or is that Colleen going to bed?
1: Okay, I'm done. What are your old people habits?
2: We didn't even get to any kind of pill container. Buzzfeed,
1: oh, that is one. That is one, actually. That's one of them. That's so true, though.
2: How many pill containers do you have in your purse right now,
1: I just
2: Colleen?
1: Have the one, but it has all the pills in it.
0: If you just tuned in, we're talking old people habits with Colleen.
1: Mm-hmm. Do you want to know what's in my pill container? I think it's actually kind of interesting.
0: Sure.
1: Because you never want to be caught without your pills. I've got
0: tape measure, Holly.
1: I've got extra
0: you never
1: strength.
0: Want to be caught without your tape measure.
2: Because she doesn't trust the one on your phone.
1: No, it's true. Extra strength Tylenol, Zyrtec, which I take for my seasonal allergies, my levothyroxine. I don't have a thyroid. I do need to take that every day. And I have these as backup just in case. I've got a nice acid reducer for when you have tomatoes late at night. I keep my vitamin D right here.
0: As Victorian ghosts do.
1: And then I have Advil in the large section. And You never, ever, ever want to be caught without Imodium. Because you don't want to take the gamble. Thank you. And
0: Holly,
1: that has been the tour of my pill bottle.
0: Holly, did you say yes to any of Colleen's list of old people habits?
2: Jason, in fact, I did not.
1: What?
0: I did not either.
2: I did not.
0: Nair an old person habit.
1: Seriously, none of them?
0: None of them, and I'm not just saying that.
2: I didn't either. Honestly, sincerely. I carry a fanny pack, and in my fanny pack, I only have two lippies, a car key. No, three lippies. And that would be lip glosses. My wallet. And my car keys.
1: Okay. But and what about a sewing kit?
2: And a straight dollar bill.
1: Oh, that'll
2: a
1: get you far.
2: A sewing kit?
1: What if something rips?
0: Do you have a sewing kit?
1: Pretty sure I do.
2: What?
1: Hold on. Let me get out the luggage.
0: Oh, my goodness.
2: Which she has clipped onto the side of the studio desk.
1: Because I have a little...
0: That's an old person habit, too.
2: Yeah, she has.
0: You
2: one of
0: have
2: those...
0: a purse clip.
2: Yeah, I do. It is a purse clip, Jason, and she
1: this
2: hangs
1: thing on the floor. Ew.
2: She hangs her purse on the purse clip every day.
1: I do
2: on the desk in the studio.
0: Oh, well, look
2: what
0: at
2: the
0: that
2: heck
0: bag!
2: Is that?
0: What is
2: what?
0: That bag?
1: This is my. I've got.
0: I think Till is in that bag.
1: I've got
2: probably.
1: I've got two opera glasses for when we're sitting too far at the theater. Here's my motorized fan.
0: She literally did pull out opera glasses.
1: I've got Kleenex. I've got... Ooh, these are important. Shout wipes.
0: They don't really work.
1: Jason.
0: I'm sorry. Okay, continue. I'm sorry.
1: I've got classic wet wipes. I've got Band-Aids.
2: Keep in mind that this is the purse inside her purse.
0: That's right. Yeah, audience, because that's right. Thank you, Holly. You can't see.
2: Yeah.
0: This is the purse inside her... Are those surgery tweezers?
1: No, this is a hairpin. I've got a lot of hair rubber bands. I've got...
0: Holly, if she pulls out a scalpel, we're out of here.
1: Oh, you're going to actually... I think I'm going to... This one's going to send you. I think this one's going to really send you. I don't have the full sewing kit, but I do have my sewing scissors.
2: Just going to walk up to somebody and just cut a button off
1: you
2: their
1: shirt?
2: You
1: never know when you've got a straight... Listen, I'm like, you know what? If I were ever on Let's Make a Deal... I'd be good.
0: What else? Give us one more thing.
1: One more thing. I don't. This is a very.
0: We're doing a list of old people habits that Colleen got a 100% on it.
2: Perfect score.
0: Perfect score.
1: Oh, I have. Oh, there's really not anything else really. All that. Oh, I've got lens cleaner.
0: Okay, I have that. That's the only thing that you have pulled out of the purse within a purse that I also have. Wow.
1: I also
0: Holly.
1: Have a remote control in my purse.
2: For what?
0: For what?
1: My mom's television. It's a whole story.
0: We got to take a break. I don't even want to ask. We'll be right back.
3: Where talk is fun.
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3: 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Everything Entertainment.
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0: 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So up in Maple Grove, it looks like an injury crash blocking the left lane southbound 494 just past Bass Lake Road. That means you're going to be ready. You're going to have to be ready to pounce on the brakes there coming out of the Fish Lake split. Inbound 394, it's been running pell-mell on and off the brakes for a while now between 100 and 94. Northbound 35W off pace from the 46th Transit Center into downtown. Over on the east side, northbound 35E, again, a big problem, 62 all the way up to Grand near downtown St. Paul. Our 5 Eyewitness News forecast, rain ends this morning, then it's partly sunny, humid, 92 the high this afternoon. Humid overnight, dropping down to 74, and scattered thunderstorms in 87 tomorrow. It's 74 now.
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1: Thank you.
20: We love when this happens. We are going to begin with a little hat trick, a little trifecta, if you will, a little Three Musketeers action. All three of us have consumed the same television streaming product. And today that product is Life, Larry, and the Pursuit of Unhappiness. Holly, why don't you begin today?
2: This one's for the Larry David heads.
20: Which Life, you are one of them.
2: I am one of them. Life, Larry, and the Pursuit of Unhappiness. This is a new limited series over on HBO. In honor of America's 250th birthday, we are getting American history via the lens of Larry David. And the first episode dropped on Friday, watched it last night, and I say it's for the Larry David heads, because if you don't like Larry David, don't watch this show. But if you love Larry David, you're going to find some gems in here. This is just a vehicle for Larry David comedy, the co-creator of Seinfeld, of course, the creator and star of Curb Your Enthusiasm. He's just doing Larry David jokes in a powdered wig.
1: That's accurate.
20: Many wigs.
1: Many wigs.
20: Many wigs.
2: And he's taking us through American history from Larry David's perspective. And I don't think this is anything revolutionary.
1: Hey, I see what you did there.
20: Hey.
2: But it's fun. There's 7 episodes total, and I don't know where this show is going to get the steam to be able to sustain the joke for 7 episodes. Will I watch all of them? Yes, because I am a Larry David head. I love Larry David. He's hilarious, and I'm going to stick with it. I would say half the sketches, because it's broken down into 4 scenarios in American history in which Larry David inserts himself. Lots of celebrity guest stars. About half of them worked.
20: Yes. Mm-hmm. I am a minor Larry head, and I found myself giggling and then going for long stretches of no giggling. And then another sketch. Yeah. Then another sketch would come on, and then I'm like, oh, now that's funny. There was a Rosa Parks that I think ended the first segment, the first episode, that I chuckled with a little bit. But yeah, I liked it. I did not love Life, Larry, and the Pursuit of Unhappiness. Colleen?
1: I consider myself a Larry David fan.
20: Okay.
1: I appreciate his brand of crabby humor.
20: Okay.
1: I hated this show. Oh, I will good. Watch Ooh. Exactly 0 more minutes of it. I wish I could get the time I put into it returned. I did not like this at all. I felt like, if I'm being brutally honest, which that's what we do here on Screen Queens, I felt like it was a waste of Larry David's talent and humor. It just isn't hitting for me. I don't understand what I'm supposed to be getting from it. And maybe I'm overthinking it, but I just don't think, I think this is something that was amusing in the beginning conversations of it. Hey, what if we did ...
20: Yeah.
1: But the execution is just not doing it for me. It's like drunk history without the drunk. And that's maybe it. Maybe I feel like it's such a take on something I've already seen that I liked better. And by the way, I will also say I did not like Drunk History, the actual series. I like the YouTube. The original Drunk Histories are hilarious.
20: Okay.
1: So I just think, but I should be the audience for this, because I love Larry David. I think he's hilarious. I think in a lot of ways he's brilliant, and his observational humor is incredible. This did not grip me at all. And we tried twice. We went in 2 days ago. We watched the first couple, and then I was like, I don't know. Maybe I'm just not in the right mood for this. And so then we tried again last night. And again, I said, I think I'm done now. I think I've tasted it enough.
20: Yeah, I don't know. I will tell you, right off the bat, when President Obama comes up, and I'm like, okay, this is a fun setup. Oh, this is good. And then the premise was revealed that they were vignettes. Larry basically being, there was a Larry character dropped Forrest Gump-like into every historical moment. And you spin this kind of wheel that Holly spins for Holly Knows Something, and we land on a historical time.
1: Mm-hmm.
20: And then in that moment in history, there's a Larry. There's someone. If it's in a war, one of the soldiers has Larry's sensibility.
1: Mm-hmm.
20: It's the signing of the Declaration of Independence. Larry's there.
1: Mm-hmm.
20: I thought, oh, okay, this is, and the first segment, I laughed. And then the laughter stopped.
1: Mm-hmm. I wanted to like this. Jason, I was like you. I wanted to like this. I will pull for Larry David. I think he's hilarious. Again, I think he's a creative genius. I just didn't feel like this was the right way to showcase him.
20: Yeah. I think Holly liked it most of all.
1: I think she did too.
2: And I only give this a recommendation for the true Larry heads, true Larry David heads, because in order to get to the gems, you're going to have to sit through a lot of moments that are not particularly funny.
1: I did a lot of this. Okay.
20: Yeah.
2: Exactly. Uh-huh. So, yeah, whether or not I stick with the entire 7-episode series, I might put it on as background fodder. Something to keep me company.
1: Yeah.
20: Yeah.
2: But I don't think I can recommend this show, really, unless you are, yeah, the Larry David head. Mm-hmm. And you are a completionist in your Larry David filmography.
20: Yeah. I'm with Colleen. I'm one and out. I'm done. I'm good. I'm good.
1: Yeah. This won't even keep me company.
20: No. Next, let's do, now, maybe we'll do this. Holly, maybe it was you. I can't remember. My goodness, I can't remember.
2: Man, what is time?
20: I know. But sometimes in Screen Queens, we're going to do a rewatch, where we rewatch something, maybe to see if it still holds up, or maybe just for human pleasure.
2: Oh, yeah.
20: For human pleasure.
2: Mm-hmm.
20: And something that if we rewatch something, maybe you would like to rewatch it too.
1: It was Holly that did that.
20: Okay.
1: Yes.
20: Like a classic.
1: Mm-hmm.
20: But here's a Screen Queens rewatch. Last year was the 25th anniversary of David Letterman's heart surgery. And I got fed to me. I don't know why, because now it's the 26th year. But anyway, I got fed to me. Oh, because one of the producers did an interview recently about that being one of the most watched episodes of The Late Show with David Letterman ever.
1: Mm-hmm.
20: And it got refed to me, and a whole bunch of clips about that particular episode was fed to me. For you youngins out there, if you do not remember, this was a huge, huge story in pop culture. David Letterman had to have a quadruple bypass surgery. And he was off, obviously, for many months. And he literally did a show, the first sit-down interview that he ever did with Hillary Clinton. And then the next day he was gone. He went in for a check. And they never let him out of the hospital. They're like, excuse me, sir, you have to have emergency surgery because you have a blockage that if you had a heart attack, bloop, there'd be nothing you could do. They could do for you. And he came back months later, and it was one of the highest rated Letterman episodes ever. And I rewatched that episode. And can I tell you, I think it's also timely because I'm a little wistful and a little sad about the current state of late night TV.
2: No.
20: So I'm yearning, I'm desiring anything comfortable in that space, mm-hmm. in that arena. And I watched this episode from tip to tail. And can I tell you, and you guys know, I love Letterman. Like I have watched most episodes of, I was a little too young for late night, but I've seen every classic clip of the NBC years. I could probably guarantee I have seen the majority of the late show episodes. I worked for CBS at this time. I worked for WCCO. So I remember this episode. I remember leaving work early to make sure I could run home to Loring Park.
2: Oh.
20: I didn't even wait. I'll never forget this. They told me I could leave before the 10 o'clock news was over, which was a no-no because I was on the assignment desk.
1: Oh, my gosh.
20: And you're supposed to stay. But I said, I just need 10 minutes. I can make it home in 10 minutes. And I ran. Now, look, I could have stayed at work and watched the damn thing. Mm-hmm. But
1: you wanted to be alone on your couch with your own creature comforts.
20: When he came out and the audience gave him like a 5-minute standing ovation. Mm-hmm. It was so great to see Dave. And then he sits down. So I pulled just a couple clips that I think you guys will enjoy. But again, the reason I wanted to focus on this, having watched this episode from tip to tail, I am now going to say I think this is one of Dave's best shows.
1: Oh, wow.
20: Period. Especially, let me shrink that. One of the best shows in the CBS years. And I mean from monologue to guests to quality of guests' performance to him. And this is, he sits down at the desk. Dave liked to do his monologue, and then he would sit down and do what they call the desk bit. Whether he was telling a story about Harry or whatever, he would do a desk bit. And so he sits down, and this is just a really great moment with Dave from that episode.
17: Thank you very much, ladies and gentlemen. Welcome to the show. We got a big program on the...
20: Can I pause it to say, isn't it great even just hearing Dave,
1: his voice? Yes.
20: Even hearing Dave behind that desk.
1: Yeah.
2: Mm-hmm.
20: Sorry. I just even with the clap anyway. Yeah. It just really great to hear.
17: We have the thing. Al, can you bring the boom over here?
20: I think this
17: will be fascinating.
20: He's because, pulling the boom.
17: You have
20: mic
17: no
20: down.
17: Way of knowing what my heart sounded like before the surgery. Okay. Is this on? Okay, be careful. Let me just get it in here. All right, now listen to this. Can you be very quiet? Can you hear it? You ought to be able
1: to... Oh, my gosh.
18: Wow, you sound great.
1: It's hilarious.
17: All right, get out of here. Get a head wound out of the deal. I am getting so much blood to my heart now. They're talking about undoing one of those bypasses.
18: Oh, come on.
17: It's like the son of a bitch is turbocharged.
18: Really?
1: Oh, my gosh.
20: And then he brings out, I'll never forget this, he brings out the medical team. And you would think he brings
1: up. I forgot about that.
20: Oh, guys, I'm telling you, I forgot about the whole thing. I want my talkers, or I'm sorry, screen queeners, please watch. You would think, and this is where I decided I wanted to play this with you guys, obviously, because it'll just bring a smile to everyone's face. But also, I think this is an example, one of many. This is an example of David Letterman doing something that looks really easy and looks like it's just, but it's not. Think about it on paper for a producer.
1: Mm-hmm.
20: Dave brings out medical team.
1: Mm-hmm.
20: Think about that. You have to make that funny. You have to make that not dry and not self-congratulatory or inside joke-ish or personal. Like, why would the viewer? Here's the question, like an executive would say, why would a viewer care about Dave's doctors? But Dave, one by one, spotlights them and makes them hysterical. Listen to just a few, if you will humor me, just a few of the introductions. And it's just damn delightful. Here we go.
17: Now, the next gentleman is the finest nine-fingered heart surgeon in the world today.
1: Oh my gosh.
17: All the way from Lubbock, Texas, the cardiac cowboy, Dr. O. Wayne Isom, right here.
1: Oh, my God. My God.
17: Dr. Isom is the... chairman and professor of the Department of Cardiothoracic Surgery. And, you know, it was interesting. After the surgery, he came into my room and he said to me, he says, you know, when I did your bypasses, this is the guy that pretty much rebuilt the plumbing. And he said, when I did your bypasses, he said, I'm tying those sutures. He says, I felt good. He said, I really felt good. He said, I was hot. I was on fire. I was in the zone. And I want to tell you something. After surgery like this, that's exactly what you want to hear.
1: Oh, my gosh.
20: And then my favorite and my final one, he introduces one of the nurses. Guys, this is, I've rewatched this so many times, but this tickles me to this day.
17: We're doing the surgery, and I'm telling you, I couldn't have been more proud when these guys carved their initials in me. Honest to God. Okay, now we're getting to the end of our awards presentation here. Here now are the real heroes of medicine. I'd like you to say hello to a couple of nurses that helped me out. This is Donna Riley. She's the nurse practitioner of cardiothoracic surgery. But my God, she was, you know, and I knew like the second night I was starting to get on her nerves because she said to me, you know, you can have as much morphine as you want.
20: This is his favorite nurse.
17: But I'll never forget her. And she'll never admit this, and I know she's not proud of it. Ladies and gentlemen, that woman at the end of the line gave me a bath.
1: Gave me a bath. Oh.
20: It's just.
1: And then when he goes down the line, he gives her the biggest hug.
20: Yes, the nurse that gave him
1: a bath. That gave him a bath, yeah.
20: His guests that night were Robin Williams and Regis Philbin.
1: No kidding.
2: So he brought out the big guns for that.
20: Holly. And Robin comes out. This is more visual. And you will wait to be delighted when you watch it yourself. It's an enticer, a little appetizer. Robin comes out in full scrubs and a mask.
1: Of course.
20: With an organ cooler.
1: Oh, my gosh. Of course he did.
20: It's just, if you're missing late night, and you just want a good laugh, go on the YouTube and just punch in Letterman post-surgery and sit back and don't just watch. Just watch the whole thing. Just watch the whole thing. You'll be entertained from tip to tail.
1: Oh, I love that.
20: Yeah. There's a little rewatch. Let's go to Holly. Again, we try to go light to dark, dark to light, like a chicken. Dark meat, light meat. Now we're going to go to the thigh. Holly and Colleen watched Cape Fear.
2: Ooh. Going for the thigh. Talk about going for the jugular.
1: Yeah.
2: Dang.
1: Seriously.
2: Cape Fear is getting freaky.
1: It is.
20: Is it?
2: And it's getting
20: violent. I'm a few behind.
2: It's getting violent. Well, it's getting violent.
1: Yeah. It started there.
2: Yep. And now it's taking it to 11.
1: This show, I don't know about you, Holly, but this is, I was just talking about this last night with my brother-in-law just started watching it.
20: Oh.
1: And I said, the thing about this show is just when you think it cannot get more disturbing, it bests itself in the disturbing category.
20: Oh.
2: It sure does.
1: Yeah. This one, by the way, if you are not a fan of blood and gore, maybe think twice about turning this one on.
2: Mm-hmm. Or just look away during scenes when you anticipate it, because what you're anticipating in violence, it will be delivered to you.
1: Yes.
20: Yes. Are you still, the both of you, because again, Apple TV's Cape Fear, we are two behind. Maybe one behind. Are you still enjoying it as much as we did at the very beginning?
1: For me, yes. For me, this is, I cannot wait till they drop another episode. That's how I feel about it. Holly?
2: I feel the same way because I am intrigued about where the story is going.
1: Yes.
2: Of course, Cape Fear, we've had two movie versions. It's also based on a novel. So there is a structure that this television show is following. They're doing a lot of refracting of the story. They're taking characters that you know, but then putting a spin on them. They are giving you the Easter eggs from previous iterations of Cape Fear. I mean, the 1991 Martin Scorsese one did that with the 1960s one. Mm-hmm. And then this version is doing that with both of them. And they're doing it in unexpected ways.
1: Yes.
2: And I have no idea where the story is going. And everybody is messy.
1: Yes.
2: Every single character is messy. And I'm screaming at the television to all of the characters, make good choices.
1: Oh, my gosh. Me, too. I'm like, why are you doing that?
2: Make good choices. And turns out, Jason, people aren't making good choices.
20: That particular point, no matter where you are in your Cape Fear journey, that is the thing that I like, because I've seen both versions of the movies. That is what I'm loving about this, is the fact that there isn't a redeemable character in this show. They're all messy.
1: Mm-hmm.
20: I enjoyed that. That's entertaining because it made the question of what is going to happen. The stakes are a little higher because they're all bad. Like, not bad. I mean, they're grays. But oof.
2: Everyone has something problematic about them.
20: Mm-hmm. Yeah.
2: Whether it's Amy Adams' character, Anna, her husband, Tom, both children, dang.
1: Oh.
2: Zach and Natalie. they both have some serious issues, mm-hmm. and it's especially with the children, and particularly in this last episode of Cape Fear, Natalie, the daughter, where I want to go to her, girl, make good choices!
1: Seriously. But they, and here's the other thing. They all have things to hide.
20: Which makes it so delicious.
1: Yes. Yes. Amy Adams is incredible. I know I say that every week. Javier Bardem is terrifying, but sexy.
20: Yeah, I would completely let him take me to a weird hotel.
1: Which, that's the thing. That's the thing that I will say is unique about his portrayal of Max Cady. I understand the intrigue and the horror.
20: Horror.
1: He's pitch perfect in that role.
20: I am so... How many more do we have of Cape Fear?
1: That was going to be... I don't actually know the answer to that, because that's my question. Because I'm like, I need us to start moving toward a resolution.
2: We have 5 more episodes.
20: Oh, okay.
1: And wow, that's a treat.
2: It's going to wrap up at the end of July. So...
20: Okay.
2: It's an initial run. There you go.
20: I like that.
1: Again, I am like, I don't know if you're hungry. Okay, so first of all, let's just like deal with the blood and gore thing. Like, you need to be okay with that. It's not comfortable, but if you are okay with that and you're looking for a show that you are literally excited to drop, I mean, I feel like it's a barren wasteland right now, so I love that there is a show to look forward to.
20: Yes.
1: And that's what this is for me is, and we are going to, we will watch it the second it drops every time as soon as we possibly can.
20: It is. Cause it's real dry out there, girl. It's like real dry.
1: Real dry.
2: Yeah. And this is the perfect summer show. Mm-hmm. It's sweaty. It's intriguing. Yep. It's mysterious. Mm-hmm. It's
20: moist.
2: And it's not the best television show ever, but Cape Fear is thoroughly entertaining. And isn't that what you want out of summer programming?
1: I do. Right. Yeah.
20: It's like why people watch read trashy novels on the beach. They don't need the Great Gatsby.
1: No, we don't need anything high-minded.
20: They need the Great Grabsby.
1: Hey, we're just trying to keep our brains occupied, y'all.
20: That's right. The Cape Fear on Apple TV.
5: And now, here are the headlines.
20: TV and streaming headlines. Holly, let's begin with you. What's David Harbour and Millie Bobby Brown? They're reuniting already?
2: Yeah, we thought that these two were feuding, but apparently they've made amends and they're going to be starring on a new series over on Netflix.
1: Yeah, that's kind of weird, right?
2: Yeah, because last year, the scuttlebutt was that David Harbour and Millie Bobby Brown were the subject of an internal investigation over on the Stranger Things set due to behavioral misconduct.
1: Yeah.
2: We never got the ultimate details about that. Then David Harbour was missing part of the time from the Stranger Things finale press tour. Mm-hmm. Millie Bobby Brown wasn't really speaking on it. And we just assumed that something happened between the two of them that maybe wasn't positive. But now they're back working together.
20: Can I tell you? I never believed that.
1: Ooh, say more.
2: Yeah.
20: I always thought something was off about the accusations against him, or I shouldn't say against him. I never believed that what we were hearing about them feuding was the truth.
1: Interesting.
20: Just because of how she would act in interviews. Now, as I sit here a year and so later, I can't remember any tangible examples.
1: Right.
20: But Holly, you were with during that time frame. We were together. I just remember she would be on press appearances or red carpets, and I felt like she just never verified that there was actually feuding going on.
2: Yeah. And David Harbour has come out subsequently in an interview earlier this month talking about these accusations. So this actually was leaked to the Daily Mail. There was a source claiming that Millie Bobby Brown filed bullying and harassment complaints against David Harbour.
1: That shut down production.
2: Yes.
1: Yeah.
2: And David Harbour said that it all came out in a weird way. These are his words. And that those allegations were a weird thing.
1: I know he's talked a lot about his own mental health struggles.
20: Yes.
1: And I do think there's more to the story than what we know. But interesting that they are going to be combining efforts again creatively.
20: Good for them. They have great chemistry.
1: Yeah, they do.
20: As the viewing public, it's good for us. Cape Fear on Apple TV. You can find a collection of David Letterman episodes on YouTube. To search for Letterman and Life, Larry, and the Pursuit of Unhappiness on HBO Max. 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
21: I didn't even realize he was in it. 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
22: kind
21: of dropped into it.
23: Don't worry. That happened to me with Austin Butler in Dune.
22: He was bald, though.
23: He was bald.
21: Oh, boo.
23: Damn.
21: Nobody wants that.
22: Wow, thanks. I thought he was actually more attractive as a bald man. Wow.
21: Not Austin Butler.
22: Aggressive.
21: Bald. It was. It was.
22: Gross.
21: Hold on.
22: No hair.
23: Wait. How can I look at somebody if they don't have hair falling?
21: My diet
22: they look like here. A big baby.
4: 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My Talk 107.1. 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
20: Hey, everyone, it's Jason for Livia. 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
26: Big wreck in Eagan. Good morning, I'm Kenny with our My Talk traffic. Most of northbound 35E blocked by a wreck prior to 494. It does look like maybe the right lane, far right lane is getting by, and that's why traffic is plugging up on northbound 35E right around Pilot Knob Road. You'll have to do the zipper merge at the scene. And then up in Maple Grove, the left lane blockers southbound 494 south of Bass Lake Road still in the works, although it does look like it's in the final stages of clearing up. But that's why traffic on southbound 494 stacks up south of the Fish Lake split. Westbound 494 running sluggish on the strip in Bloomington between Nicollet and 100. I heard a scanner call for a stall blocking the right lane of eastbound 494 near Nicollet, so you'll see a little delay there. And we have gridlock over in Wisconsin on westbound 94. It'll take you down the Hudson Hill and over the St. Croix River. Our 5 Eyewitness News forecast, partly sunny, humid, 92 degrees the high this afternoon. It'll remain humid overnight, dropping down to 74, and then scattered thunderstorms tomorrow with a high of 87. It's 74 degrees right now.
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0: Should you consider a bidet? We'll investigate at the end of the show. Welcome back. It's Jason Matheson show right here on My Talk, Everything Entertainment, Everything Stream of Water Up Your Butt. I'm Jace with Colleen and Holly.
1: Ooh, refreshing.
2: Right? Lovely.
0: This was one of those things that we called AAA Movers, and we packed from yesterday's show, beep, beep, and we moved it over here. I teased this, and we just didn't get to it. And but I couldn't wait to talk about it because I have an opinion. Holly has brought to the table, if you have DVDs, do not sell. If you're thinking about just getting rid of your physical library, hold on, Martha. Hold on, Lucy. Hold on, Frank. Right, Holly?
1: Ooh, and this is for you who have purchased movies through the PlayStation Store. They are taking back over 500 movies from customers' accounts.
0: You bet.
2: That's terrible.
1: And it's just gone. If you ordered certain titles on the PlayStation Store, Sony's not giving you any refunds. Not any make goods for the affected users. Sony is simply saying that the films are going away due to our content licensing agreement. And this is affecting movies that were distributed by a company called Studio Canal. So they distributed movies to the PlayStation Store like Terminator 2, Total Recall, Confessions of a Dangerous Mind. And there's over 500 titles and TV series that are being pulled without your consent if you purchase them on the PlayStation Store.
2: I have a dumb question. Was that in the fine print when you buy digital copies of things? Is it?
1: Mm-hmm.
0: Yes.
2: Okay, well, noted.
1: Mm-hmm.
2: So the truth is anybody could do this to you.
1: Yeah, because when you click agree,
2: mm-hmm, that's what you're agreeing to.
1: The first time that you load in the PlayStation Store and you're like, okay, you're agreeing that nothing that you buy is actually yours and can be taken away from you at any point, and there's nothing that you can do about it.
2: I hate that.
0: You heard that right.
1: Mm-hmm.
2: Mm-hmm. Oh, I really don't like that.
1: This affects TV shows, movies, also video games. So if you're a big gamer, check the fine print.
0: Mm-hmm. I am a big digital movie guy. I like to have that library with me. I'm in the Apple ecosystem, mm-hmm, but it can be in any ecosystem, but I'm just letting you know. So when I travel, I like to have my library on my iPad, mm-hmm, on my phone.
2: You want to be able to watch whatever you want to watch.
0: Yes. So I have quite a few digital movies. However, I realize, and you should too, you don't, even though the button that you press to purchase says own, rent, own.
2: Mm-hmm.
0: When even if you press the own button, girl, you don't own that movie.
2: You don't own anything in 2026.
0: You don't own that movie. So let me just, this is why I was excited that Holly's bringing this to the table, because don't discount or disregard physical media.
2: Mm-hmm.
0: If you have a library at all, do what you can. Put it in a box. Don't throw it away. Save those movies. Because I will also tell you, too, from a guy that's an audiophile, and I have I'm very dudely. The only way I'm a dude is my home theater system.
2: Mm-hmm.
0: Trust and believe that even with all the advances of all these streaming boxes, the superior looking movie is a movie that comes from a physical disc. You may not necessarily, if you're just, you know, a casual movie watcher, notice with the blind eye, with the naked eye, but there is the best presentation of a movie still is a good old fashioned Blu-ray. Trust and believe, because I've done the test.
2: It's true.
0: I'm done. I'm off my soapbox.
2: It just is true, though.
0: Yeah. I recently just watched The Dark Knight. Because there's been, you know, Maggie Gyllenhaal's out and about doing pub for something. And there's been a lot of talk about The Dark Knight lately when I've been searching for things. So I was like, you know what? It's been a hot tick. And I put in my streaming version and I'm like, you know what? I own this on like 4K Blu-ray. Girl, I put that in my Blu-ray player. Noticeable difference. Thank you.
1: And not to mention that there are movies and TV shows that were issued on physical media, and then you can't find them on streaming. Licensing
0: nope.
1: deals, music rights issues. There are a number of things that can cause a movie or a television show to essentially go away and possibly be forgotten for the rest of time.
2: We actually just had this happen in my family. My sister-in-law loved the show China Beach. You can't stream China Beach, like, anywhere.
0: From ABC.
2: Because of music licensing agreements, etc. And so I bought that on DVD, and I was like, I might have to also get her a DVD player because I do not know.
0: Yeah.
2: But that is, and then Netflix just got rid of Gilmore Girls.
0: Oh,
2: that people I'm sorry are about there that. Are reactions to that.
1: Where are you going to go and get coffee at Stars Hollow,
2: Thank
1: Colleen?
2: Thank you, Holly. I do believe you can still get it on Hulu. It's just things move around. This happens all the time. So protect yourself.
0: Yeah. Yep. It's plus my joy, and I know this is generational. I know this is. But for the three of us and for a big chunk of you listening, there is something still delightful. You know what I'm going to say? Mm-hmm. The tactile, the owning. I like
2: owning a thing.
0: Owning the, like, for readers, owning the book and mm-hmm. the turning of the. I like owning my DVD, my Blu-ray. I like having it in my shelf.
2: My husband is like this with music, with CDs, because he likes the liner notes. And now he collects vinyl also. So we have tubs full of music at our house. And I am a big digital music owner, but we still have all of those things. And one time he pulled the CDs out and the kids went bonkers because they're not used to having the physical media piece.
1: So for them, it's a novelty.
2: It is, but they also, they're trending toward that. Kids are actually more going toward physical music, specifically with music. My kids have started collecting vinyl. And they love the CDs. They like to look at the liner notes also.
0: Holly, you're a lover of the physical media, aren't you?
1: I like it in theory. I don't own a lot because I'm fairly transient in my life, or I have been. So
0: yeah,
1: when the time I owned physical media, I got rid of all of it.
2: Mm-hmm.
1: And I don't know where to put it. But I love books. I love DVDs, VHS, all of this stuff. It is preserving history because we can have it as a collective.
2: Mm-hmm.
1: When a corporation decides to pull the plug on something,
2: mm-hmm. they can't take it away from you if you've got the physical. Yeah,
1: exactly. Then we have that and we can pass that on and it won't be forgotten.
2: Mm-hmm.
0: Yeah, I love my movie collection. I just looked at my Jaws. Like, I just like to know it's mine. The little movie it's like mine.
2: Yeah. You know, there is a movie that I loved that I cannot get my hands on. There is not a physical copy to be had of this, and I wish I still had my physical copy.
0: Which one?
2: Well, there's a reason why. The movie was Space Camp. Do you remember that movie?
0: I have it.
2: Okay, do you really?
0: You can have it. The next time we see each other, I'll give it to you. I have it on DVD.
2: Okay.
0: I don't have it on Blu-ray. I have it on DVD.
2: So that,
0: I love it.
2: Because I love that movie. And that movie, when it came out, it was really problematic. They probably should not have released it. It happened shortly after the Challenger explosion. And it was sort of not celebrated as a result.
0: Mm-hmm.
2: Of that, it was just bad timing. It should not have been released. It was about kids getting accidentally launched into space. You have to suspend a lot of disbelief in order to watch that movie.
0: Mm-hmm.
2: But it had a great cast, and there were I have like such beautiful memories of watching that movie when I was young, and we had a physical copy of it, and I got a craving to watch it recently. You cannot find it digitally.
0: Nope.
2: It is not. I couldn't even get my hands on a physical copy.
0: Come to the Matheson Ranch.
2: I shall.
0: You shall. But please, don't. So the moral of today's show, eat peanut butter and pickle sandwiches if you so choose, and keep your DVDs. We've learned a lot. Oh,
2: it's live in the 80s, I think, is actually the message of our show.
0: That's right. And a woman named Angela is on the no-fly list mm-hmm. because of her sandwich eating.
2: Noted.
0: We'll be right back.
3: Britney does Britney, and I love everything Britney does because she's Britney. But girl, I don't want to get ready with you. I'm gonna get ready by myself. Why?
0: Because Julia, we're older. By the way, Britney, I'm looking at, I think I want outfit 2. If I'm
4: I'm just looking at her.
3: It's too late. It's too late. It already happened.
5: Yeah. You didn't get in the past. It early enough.
3: You didn't get ready with her at the right time, Jason.
4: I would either go with two or three, Brittany. I know it's too late. I'm just saying, but not four. I don't know about four.
3: Listen, I want your retroactive opinions on Brittany's outfits. Yeah, that could be an entire segment.
5: Yep, just go back. We need to go to the winter.
3: Yes.
5: You should have worn this to the holiday party.
3: Jason weighs in on Brittany's outfits for the last
4: 2 months later.
3: Year.
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12: 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Where talk is fun. My Talk 107.1. Everything entertainment.

0: Welcome back. We're so glad you're here. Coming up tomorrow, Am I the Asshat? Right here on the show. And don't forget, a new episode of Two Fairy Godfathers is now available. It's one of my favorites of this season. The biggest fight Colin and I have ever had at Walt Disney World. In the top five reasons people fight at Disney World. You can find us, like and subscribe wherever you get your podcast. We always make them easy, but an easy 20 minutes or so. We're never overly long. Yeah, a little bite-sized nugget. Adulting the Disney parks is what we do. Two Fairy Godfathers, like and subscribe. I like a bidet, Colleen.
1: I know.
0: I like a bidet.
1: I love a bidet.
0: I love a bidet. Thank you. I was hoping we would turn this into a Broadway musical.
2: That's right. I love water on my butt.
1: You guys, this is, and I don't know, maybe this is one of those things where you find yourself in a market for a bidet and suddenly the algorithm just is blowing bidet content up your rear.
2: Splashing it everywhere.
0: Splashing it
1: constantly.
0: Everywhere.
1: But I saw and I thought, okay, this will actually be a high-minded bidet article. The Washington Post posted an article, "What a Gastroenterologist Wants You to Know About Bidets." And I thought, this just

0: binds everything we've been experiencing together as a group for the last week. Gastroenterologist, Jason, you just had your colonoscopy. Mm-hmm. Father's Day, I got my husband a bidet as the gift that we'll keep on giving. And I thought, I do want to know what a gastroenterologist wants us to know about bidets. And I will say I opened this article with a small, low-level nervousness. Because if the gastroenterologist is like, don't do it, they're terrible, I don't want to know. I just put some money into one of these. But in the Washington Post article, Dr. Tricia Perishk, oh my gosh, I did not say her name out loud until just now.
1: Dr. Trish?
0: Dr. Tricia Perishk.
2: Dr. Trish what?
0: Dr. Tricia Perishk. That's her married name, I'm guessing. I don't know. But Tricia Perishka? That sounds fake. It's real. She's a doctor. And I'm probably saying her last name wrong. Anyway, she's a gastroenterologist, and she says, get the bidet. If you are bidet curious, you should know they are safe, hygienic, and can be cleaner than relying on your good old fashioned toilet paper alone. Isn't that great news?
2: Stay tuned for Donna and Steve. No.
0: Dr. Tricia Perishka.
2: Dr. Tricia Perishka says, I let me tell you, I'm a happy client. I feel like I'm in one of those infomercials, them being interviewed. Mm-hmm. I am a happy customer. Colin just purchased one that anyone can get, rather economical, mm-hmm. and you don't need a plumber. You don't need a plumber to hook it up.
0: Mm-mm. You don't even know. You don't even need a husband who's a descendant of a plumber.
2: No. Now, look, I will say I am married to a plumber's son. But this is what enticed us. We did not want to hook up a whole bunch of fangs. Mm-hmm. This, I don't know. I'm sure. I know he's listening. He'll text me. How long? Yo, boo-boo. How long did it take you to hook this up? Mm-hmm. It was not long. And we love it.
0: And the benefits have been exponential.
1: So what you're saying is that bidets are easy to install, and I should get a bidet instead of using the homemade version, which is going out in the backyard and getting the hose.
0: Yes, Holly.
2: Yeah, Holly.
0: For your neighbor's sake.
2: Yes.
1: Got it.
0: Oh, Holly's doing the backyard bidet.
2: That's right.
1: DIY, baby.
0: DIY. No, this doctor, this gastroenterologist says, get one. If you're bidet curious, pull the trigger. It is hygienic. It is good for you. Just watch the pressure. Avoid extremely high water pressure.
2: Okay.
0: Because that could irritate the sensitive areas.
2: Yeah.
0: Keep it all clean. And don't use it as a substitute for good hygiene otherwise.
2: Yeah.
0: That's it.
2: Colin just texted back. It took him 5 minutes to install.
0: I love this.
2: Took him 5 minutes to install.
0: I love this.
2: So, yeah. I fell in love with it when we went on our honeymoon.
1: How romantic.
0: That is. It is. What, no. Did you have a nice honeymoon? I did. I fell in love with a bidet.
1: How scandalous.
2: And Colin.
0: Was Colin
2: in that
0: there?
2: Order. Yeah, Colin was there.
0: But there was a bidet.
2: He wrote, furthermore, just turn the water off under the toilet, mm-hmm. unscrew the hose from the wall, mm-hmm. unscrew the seat, screw in the new bidet seat, connect hose, done.
0: Anybody can do that.
2: Done.
0: I have watched videos. I'm not going to lie. I've watched videos. I'm not even installing my own, but I had to watch videos.
2: Yeah.
0: Because I like to be informed.
2: Is Matt happy with his bidet?
0: We have not yet received it, nor have we installed it yet. I'm pre-installation on the bidet. Mm-hmm. But I will keep you posted.
2: Please do.
0: But now that Dr. Tricia Perishka says...
2: What's her name?
0: Dr. Tricia Perishka. Okay. As I'm looking at it, I think it's Pasrika. But I like Tricia Perishka.
2: No, why don't we just go with...
0: Yeah, if that's not... Yeah.
1: Yeah. I'm just like Dr. Trish for your tush.
0: Oh, my gosh.
2: Trish for her tush.
0: Tricia Perishka, the tush doctor.
1: Maybe we need to get a hold of her and say, girl, do we have a marketing idea for you?
0: Listen, feel free
2: not
0: to use it
2: ask.
0: Or don't.
2: Yeah, not
1: unsolicited.
0: But we've got ideas.
1: That's right.
2: We have marketing ideas for you.
1: Sure do.
0: I would like her to have a whole line of bidets. Trisha Paryshka's
2: bidets?
0: Tush shower.
1: Yeah, well, and then she can have the squatty potty thing that's elevated, and you can call it Dr. Trish the Tush Doc Tush and Push.
0: Yep.
3: The Dr. Trish.
0: Hey, guys. Tush and Push. Guys, just in case you think we planned this out.
2: We did not.
0: No, this is on the fly.
2: This is quality entertainment on the fly.
0: Yep.
2: Mm-hmm. I have people in my life that have a squatty potty and they love it. They swear by it.
0: I did just also get, you know, apparently, you know how we were talking earlier about old people habits?
2: Yeah.
0: I think that these are also old people habits of mine.
2: Bidets?
0: Well, I simultaneously purchased a bidet and a squatty potty.
1: This is
0: which
1: the information
0: just tells you that we're really working through something.
1: But this is the information that people need to know and that they want to know.
0: Okay, thanks, yes. Holly.
2: Yes.
1: Because yesterday, Colleen, speaking of the old person things, and we talked about this in the second hour today, too, that pill box, and Jason, the one that pill box that your friend gave to all your friends over the weekend.
2: Oh, Melanie, yeah, got very excited. The pre-labeled pill box.
1: Multiple people wanting to know the brands of
0: really?
1: All this stuff.
0: You guys, this is not a brand situation. This pill thing, there's many different versions of it.
1: And the sleeping earbuds.
0: Okay,
1: this is where we are in time and space.
0: It's true. It's true.
2: Yeah. Those sleeping earbuds, I'm definitely getting those.
0: You guys, I hate to tell you this. The sleeping earbuds, I got them 50% off. And I'm realizing they're now full price because I got them last minute on Amazon Prime Day. So watch for deals because, they are pricey, but worth it.
2: Yeah, I'm
0: worth
2: gonna,
0: it.
2: I'm going to wait for a deal, but I want to get those in my ear hole because I need noise when I sleep.
0: Yes, they are very helpful in that endeavor.
2: We are like a full health show. I mean, look, and we've helped people today.
0: Again, this is the era I'm in.
2: Yeah.
0: Holly, I do want you to know I'll just say this out loud because I'm addressing you because there is a version of this pill organizer that is called the Holly Travel Pill Organizer.
1: Great.
0: It's spelled Holii though.
2: Look at that, Holly.
0: Yeah.
2: You have a pill box named after you.
0: Great. And you guys, it's very economical. Right now it's available for only $5.97.
2: Well, I would hope it's a damn pill box.
0: But it is a life-changing pill box. You do have to buy the stickers separately.
2: Oh.
0: It's fine.
2: For that price, you don't get the stickers?
0: No. No, but they're not expensive.
2: Where do you get the stickers from?
0: The same place, Amazon. You just have to look up the pill stickers. Oh. And then you get like sheets filled with them and they all have.
2: Oh my God.
0: You've got every brand name.
2: It
0: was actually kind of stressful.
2: Pill labels. No.
0: It was kind of stressful because I was like, I need it to match exactly.
2: Well, we have been through a journey today.
0: A lot
2: happened. Pill boxes and peanut butter and bidets.
1: We tushed and we pushed.
0: We sure did.
2: That's right. And we'll do it again tomorrow.
0: Tush and push again tomorrow.
2: If you're listening and you're a kid that's being bullied, go out there and be yourself because nobody can tell you're doing it wrong. Right, Colleen?
0: Absolutely. You guys, kindness is free. Go sprinkle that stuff everywhere and be excellent to each other. Donna and Steve are coming up next. We'll be back to hang with you tomorrow.
4: Where talk is fun.
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6: 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What are the most important laws I need to know when I take it out on the road?
7: Well, you need to make sure you're aware of where you're at. 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There's other ones that allow you to ride on the sidewalks. There's other ones that are open where you got actual bike lanes that you can ride with. The key is for the bicyclists to understand that they need to watch out for other cars. They need to keep an eye out for stop signs. They have to follow the rules of the road as long as they're on the road. That being said, people in cars have to understand they're much bigger than bicycles, so they have to make sure they're keeping an eye out for them. They're giving them the right of way when necessary and making sure they're keeping everybody safe.
6: 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Thanks, Mike. 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
9: Can you tell me what you know?
1: According to the coroner's report, actor Davy Chase died of AIDS and chronic polysubstance use, which means she ingested more than one drug in a short period of time. Davy was only 35 years old when she died on June 16th, and she rose to fame as the voice of Lilo in the original animated version of Lilo and Stitch. She also played the evil ghost girl Samara in The Ring and Jake Gyllenhaal's little sister in Donnie Darko. And Will Ferrell is the latest underwear model for Kim Kardashian's Skims. He posed in character as pro golfer Lonnie Hawkins from his upcoming Netflix series, The Hawk. And you can catch The Hawk when it premieres on July 16th. And finally, Taylor Sheridan doesn't care about winning Emmys or pleasing TV critics. The creator of the Yellowstone universe said that he created an empire by focusing on storytelling. He said in a recent interview, "My goal is to sit somebody on their couch and move them and make them think." You can currently watch shows like Yellowstone, Landman, and The Madison. They're all streaming mostly over on the Paramount Plus app. Well, that's all the dirt this hour. For more, check out mytalk1071.com or download the MyTalk app.
9: All right. Keep me informed. I want to know everything that's going on.
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0: Welcome to the Tuesday edition of the Donna and Steve Show without Steve. Matt Belanger's here, everybody.
1: Woo! Hey!
0: Hey, girl!
1: What's up?
0: You know, just living the dream, trying to get through the heat.
1: Tell me about it. It's a Steve reprieve! Am I the only one excited about that? I think not. I see the Facebook comments. Just kidding. We love Steve. He will be back eventually, but you get me, Maddie B from TV, with
0: Yay!
1: You for the next 2 days.
0: This is so fun.
1: I'm very grateful always for the time to come up. We had fun at Pride, didn't
0: we? So much fun. Yeah, it was a tricky one.
1: Yeah, it was.
0: It was a really tricky one because...
1: The weather? You were talking about the weather?
0: The weather, then, you know, coming from my side of town, you're trying to time it out and wonder if it's going to get canceled and yada, yada.
1: I'll tell you, at 8 o'clock in the morning when I was having my coffee and looking out the window and it was thunderstorming like the end of the world, I questioned whether there would be a parade.
0: I did, too. The power went out in my house.
1: Really?
0: Yeah. I mean, it just went pitch black because it was, you know, already dark and cloudy. Mm-hmm.
1: Yeah, it looked like
0: outside.
1: Nighttime.
0: But I even tried to go, hey, you want to do a little pre-gaming?
1: I was like, no.
0: You're like, I'm still in bed. I'm like, you're still in bed.
1: I know,
0: I'm ready to leave.
1: You know, Pride weekend is a special weekend, Donna.
0: Oh, this is true. Yeah,
1: busy time.
0: Right.
1: But anyway, I'm so happy that the skies cleared. The sun came out. It was gorgeous for most of the parade. Maybe the first little bit was a little cloudy, but it was a great day.
0: It was a great day.
1: Oh, the My Talkers, they're so nice.
0: I know.
1: And the announcers, I think I do this every year. I don't know if it's like in the script or whatever, the parade people, but have you noticed that every year we go by, they're always like, clang, clang, clang, goes a trolley. Like, they do it every time.
0: Yes, they did. Like, they do.
1: I don't know
0: it's
1: if
0: because
1: they
0: we're
1: tell
0: in a trolley.
1: Them. I know we're in a trolley, but do they have to do that?
0: No, they're drag queens. They know. They're, of course, that's what they're going to do.
1: Ring, ding, ding, goes a barrel. Whatever. What's up?
0: Anyway, it
1: What's
0: was
1: up
0: really
1: in your
0: fun.
1: World?
0: You know, I'm having a deck built right now.
1: Uh-huh. Oh.
0: And it's kind of tricky.
1: Home improvement much?
0: I am in home improvement mode right now. Things that I've been putting off for like 16 years. I'm like, you know.
1: It's time.
0: Like, for example, I've had, so my kitchen, you've been to my house.
1: Yes.
0: It, where there should be a deck by the sliding glass door, it just drops. So I can't open that door because it's, you know, it's a hazard.
1: So wait, wasn't there some, like, your house isn't new.
0: No, it's old.
1: So isn't that how, like, houses come when they're built and then, like, they don't build the deck right away because to save a little money on the initial home expense?
0: Sometimes, but I did have a deck. I have a deck on my lower level. So they added a kitchen onto my house, like this long kitchen. And at the end of the kitchen is a door. And you open the door and you can jump to your death.
1: Well, don't do that.
0: Don't do that. It's actually only like 3 feet. But
1: you never know. You might roll an ankle.
0: That's right.
1: That's not going to be good.
0: And hit your head. You don't know. So anyway, I'm building a deck
1: nice.
0: There and connecting it to the other one. So I've been bringing, I was going to go stay at a friend's vacant home. And friends were like, yeah, of course, just go. This way my dog would not be barking at the man all day.
1: Oh, yeah. Well, right. Yeah.
0: And she would. She would be growling and snarling.
1: She's
0: and,
1: protecting you.
0: Yes. So I've been dropping her off at my neighbor's house.
1: Yeah?
0: Every day.
1: Aren't good neighbors the best?
0: Honestly, yes. I have the greatest neighbors. And she's like, just drop her off. What's the big deal? Pick her up on your way home from work. I'll, you know, make sure you can get in.
1: Nice.
0: I'm like, okay.
1: How? What an angel. What an angel.
0: That's Susie. Happy birthday, Susie.
1: It's her birthday today?
0: It's her birthday.
1: Nice. Happy birthday. Happy birthday. That's all I got.
0: Okay, good.
1: So I have a stop.
0: New stuff.
1: Listen, I have wonderful neighbors too. This is becoming a brag about your neighbors segment. I'm going to try to one-up you. We had a household emergency recently.
0: Can I guess?
1: Did I didn't tip you off at all, did
0: no.
1: I? Okay, what is it?
0: Is it like an AC issue?
1: Close. Something to
0: water,
1: do with
0: heater.
1: Something to do with coldness.
0: Gas leak.
1: No, gas leak.
0: I mean, it happens.
1: I know.
0: Something to do with
1: it's in the basement. It came with the house.
0: Washer.
1: Nope. Cold. And it went kaputs.
0: The AC.
1: The freezer. The basement freezer.
0: Oh.
1: Anyway, yeah. So we, you know how like you inherit these appliances and you really don't know how old they are or whatever.
0: Right. So they're letting you put stuff in their freezer.
1: Yes. Free. We had this free in air quotes, bonus basement freezer that came with the house.
0: Which is nice.
1: Yeah. I was like, okay, just leave it. That's cool. And they did. But it was older, 13 years old.
0: Wow.
1: So that's, it was, it had a good run.
0: Yeah.
1: But she died. And one day I woke up from my post-work nap and I heard this weird beeping and the dogs are looking at me with the twisty heads. And then, well, it was saying like high temperature. And I just thought the door wasn't closed. And then like I messed with it and it just, so Costco to the rescue. And we have a new freezer, but like we made the game time decision at like 6 p.m., which is like bedtime for us.
0: Right.
1: That night it was like red alert. Text message goes out to the neighbor group like, please, does anybody have any room in their freezers? Because we have that raw dog food and it's expensive.
0: Yes.
1: And that needed to be cold and preserved. And then all, you know, Kyle's weird meals he eats and all these things. And so we had to farm it out to the neighbors. And they were so amazing. They replied right away. They took pictures of their shelf space. And Sherry, my neighbor across the street, had the garage door open, ready to go.
0: Aww.
1: I love my neighbors. They're
0: the
1: best.
0: They're nice.
1: They are the best.
0: I've met a bunch of them when we did your garage sale.
1: Yeah.
0: Good neighbors. Don't take them for granted.
1: No, you got to. And we have the beautiful couple on the other side of our house who's, they're expecting a little girl.
0: Oh.
1: So we're surrounded by like babies and animals because we have baby on the way. Other neighbors have three kids. And then we've got the neighbors across the street have chickens and two cats.
0: Fun.
1: We've got the corgis. I mean, it is a grand old time at old McDonald's farm there.
0: It's a petting zoo.
1: It sure
0: oh my
1: is.
0: Gosh.
1: I love it.
0: All you need is a corn maze.
1: I start charging admission. We could get that going. I'll get Kyle right on that.
0: You probably can.
1: Anyway,
0: oh, that's nice.
1: It's
0: that's
1: a good
0: great.
1: Time.
0: You know, I used to be one of those people, I'm not going to lie.
1: About what?
0: When I lived in a townhome, I see my neighbors coming and I'd be like, why? What? You know, and it's very different when you're single and or younger, you know, when you're younger and you're just living in like a townhouse community, you're just like, hi, how are you? Bye.
1: And maybe it's not going to be like you maybe don't view that as like a permanent spot for you.
0: Correct.
1: I'm just here for like a couple years.
0: Right.
1: Like, just don't even get to know me.
0: And
1: I'm
0: now we're both on like dead ends.
1: Yeah.
0: Right.
1: Well, not, are you talking about careers or houses?
0: Well, where do I begin? Our houses are, so we have like an open door policy.
1: Mm-hmm.
0: You know, people just come and they're just like, hey, I'm coming in. I'll just be like, oh, get the dog.
1: Oh, yeah. No, that's,
0: you know,
1: good. It is really good. And I'm the neighbor who you would have dreaded at the townhome.
0: I don't think so.
1: No, I am, because I like aggressively greeted people when we moved in. Like I was the guy who I left like Christmas, you know, holiday
0: cookies,
1: gifts and cards at all the surrounding homes' doors and like da da da da. And
0: hi, we're new here.
1: Hi, new. And thanks for being wonderful neighbors. And like, here's a bottle of wine. And then so, I mean,
0: aren't they supposed to do that for you?
1: Well, I beat them to it. And, you know, I think all of our neighbors were like, this is really nice and sweet.
0: Yeah.
1: But some people might have been like, oh, now we got to go out and get them something. And like, they're trying to like form a relationship with me. You
0: totally.
1: Know?
0: And it's like, hey, we're not friends. Yeah. Let's get that straight right off the bat.
1: Stay on your side of the fence, Wilson.
0: Right.
1: Anyway.
0: All right. Well, I'm glad we all have good neighbors. Consider it Neighbor Appreciation Day.
1: There we go. We're going to make that a thing.
0: Hey, yeah, we are.
1: We got a nice show today.
0: I am
1: proud of this plan, honey.
0: It's pretty good. We've got Whose Voice Is It Anyway? Like we always do at 11:30 today. We have the College of Pop Culture Knowledge at 10:30. You're going to tell us what you're watching because that's like my favorite thing about you being here. I'll tell you what
1: so
0: I
1: bad.
0: Just finished. And when we come back, you have a list of unique ways you can beat the heat.
1: Yes, because a big part of the country experiencing this extreme heat right now.
0: Yes. So we'll get to that and more coming up next on Donna and Steve Without Steve.
2: Brittany and Kendall.
3: Lizzo not having a fan base is so weird to me because this woman was literally selling out arenas no more than 2 years ago. Where'd all these people go?
4: Yeah, my sister bought me sweatpants that said 100% that bitch
3: there
4: that
3: you go.
4: I could not wear in public.
3: can I have them? I'll wear that.
4: I gave them away to Goodwill. So now at some point, somebody's walking around with like $8 sweatpants that I'm sure my sister bought for like $40.
3: And they might not even be 100% that bitch. Like, we don't know.
4: They might be like 40% that bitch.
3: That's, you can't donate pants.
5: Is it
3: like
5: a poly bitch blend?
4: Yeah.
2: Brittany and Kendall with producer Mike. The next generation of talk radio, where talk is fun. My Talk 107.1. 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
2: 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Internet stuff worth sharing. 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Where talk is fun. 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

0: Hey, good morning.
1: Hi.
0: Welcome back. Appreciate you guys joining us. It is the Donna and Steve Show with Matt Belanger today because Steve is in New York. He'll be back on Thursday.
1: He's indisposed.
0: And I think it's hot there as well.
2: Oh, yeah?
0: Like 100
2: you
0: degrees.
2: You can't escape it, honey.
0: Yeah. It's just hot.
2: We're
0: it's
2: all
0: just,
2: baking.
0: You knew it was coming for us.
2: I
0: you know it.
2: We were, you know, we talk sometimes downstairs in the TV side of things about the weather credit card. The bill always comes due, people.
0: Yes.
2: And we're paying the bill because we had a nice,
0: oh my
2: below
0: God.
2: Average, beautiful 70s,
0: it's been
2: gorgeous.
0: So nice for like 3 weeks.
2: Yeah. That big fat bill just arrived in our mailbox and we're paying for it.
0: Correct.
2: It, with heat and humidity now.
0: Yeah. It's okay. We knew it. It's summer.
2: So everybody's doing desperate things to try to cool down. And you know what we are always told, right? Hydrate. And this is good advice. Drink lots and lots of water.
0: Yes.
2: Don't overexert yourself outside in the heat. Right. You know this.
0: Even your pets, be careful.
2: Yeah.
0: My dog lasted maybe 15 minutes today. And then, you know, they just are absorbing.
2: Consider playing inside if you can with the dogs. If you maybe a little dog, it'll give them exercise that way. Skip the walk in this extreme stuff when they
0: run stairs.
2: Something, you know, whatever. But just watch their paws on the hot pavement. That's a big thing.
0: Yes.
2: However, I thought, because I'm sick and tired of talking about those talking points, wear light, loose fitting clothing. I mean, you've heard these over and over. You are today. Very good job.
0: Yes. That's the way because I can't wear shorts or tank tops or things like that.
2: Suit and tie for me, baby, no matter what it is.
0: At least it's cold in here.
2: That's true. Well, it's getting there. We adjusted the thermostat when we started. So I have unique things, different things you may or may not have heard of or tried in order to try to beat the heat.
0: Love it.
2: I love making a list. Let's go.
0: Let's make a list.
2: So I'll start with this one. Treat yourself like you're at the spa that you can't really afford.
0: Okay.
2: And you're like, hold on a minute. So eat like you're at a fancy spa retreat, right? Eat the fruit and the salads and the watermelon and the grapes and the cucumber slices and like, you know, make sure that your diet matches
0: the heat.
2: The heat and what you're going through, right? Like, and lots of those things also have a lot of built-in water, those foods.
0: Sure.
2: So you're hydrating with that.
0: Popsicles.
2: Yeah. So consider the vegetarian fruit approach to your food. How about putting a pair of socks in the freezer?
0: Love it.
2: So put a pair of clean socks in a plastic bag.
0: Great idea.
2: Stick them in the freezer, and then you throw them on a couple minutes before you go to bed, and that can really cool you down.
0: That is a great idea.
2: Mm-hmm.
0: Unless your feet are always cold.
2: Right, and that would, but if they are in this, something's wrong. You should go to the doctor because it's 100 and something degrees out there.
0: What do you keep your thermostat at?
2: This is controversial. Really?
0: Very controversial.
2: We're gonna okay.
0: Just a quick side note.
2: 75.
0: Oh my God.
2: Well, context is important, Donna.
0: Oh.
2: You gotta remember that we have an older home. And our air conditioner can only, you know, do so much. You do know that even in a perfectly beautiful, multi-level, well-insulated home in the city of Bloomington.
0: Which is not my house.
2: Yeah, it is. On the best day, your air conditioner can only really get your house 20, 25 degrees colder than the temperature outside, right? So if it's 100, the best you're going to really get is 75, 78 degrees in your house if it's going constant.
0: Sure.
2: So if you set it at 70, it's just going to run. It's never going to get there because, I mean, it's just the system has a limit, right? And I think our house is older, and so we try to ride the wave, and we settled on 75. We think it is refreshing enough feeling when we step in from outside.
0: Okay.
2: I know that you're like a 68 girl or something crazy like that. What is it?
0: Normally it is 68 all year round. And I have it at 71 right now because I left. But yesterday I came in, it had to be, I don't know, 90 something degrees, and it was maybe 70 in the house, and I was like, "Whoa, it's freezing in here."
2: See, and that's
0: so I cranked it a little bit.
2: We feel that 75 is our thing, but this could be a whole segment.
0: Do you realize 75 is close to 80, right?
2: Yeah, we're just two different people. You want to pay my bill? You want to help cover the bill?
0: I don't know,
2: girl. We just bought a freezer,
0: dude. Some things are priceless, and that thing is comfort.
2: All right, listen. Well, try this. Okay,
0: okay, I'll try.
2: Back to the list.
0: All right, back to the list.
2: Fill a little bag, maybe of a cloth bag, or you could also use a sock, with some uncooked rice and put that tied off and then put that in the freezer. That gets icy cold and it's not going to melt all over you like bag of ice or ice pack gets condensation. This stays nice and cold and dry. And so that's nice. So,
0: and you could put it like on your wrists, on the back of your neck.
2: That's funny that you mentioned that.
0: That's my trick.
2: So that is one on my list here. Your grandma was on to something here. Cool your wrists and feet, which is, you know, we just talked about the sock trick before bed.
0: You could do it with your dogs too when they come in from outside.
2: And their feet is where all the heat leaves, you know, their little bodies. But for humans, wrists and feet, if you cool off those areas, you will end up cooling off your entire body. It is medically proven. You can run some cool water over your wrists or get a washcloth, you know, on your neck. That's another good spot.
0: How about your, what do you call these things?
2: A crease.
0: The other side of your elbow.
2: Crevice.
0: Your elbow pit.
2: I don't know.
0: That's a good place for it, too, the elbow pit.
2: I had Colleen making like barf sounds because it was kind of warm during the parade that we just did.
0: Oh, yeah.
2: And I was talking about moist crevices and she.
0: Wow. Can we maybe not do that?
2: Oh, that was a good one. The wet hair don't care strategy. Before bed or before going outside, briefly dampen your hair or the back of your neck with cool water. That can help.
0: Great idea.
2: The basement vacation. This would work at my place because the basement's always much, much cooler than the rest of the house. So, set up shop in the basement if you've got a basement family room or something like
0: that. It's always colder
2: down
0: there.
2: If you can, sleep down there if you've got an appropriate space for that.
0: Ooh, I love what you're
2: saying. Watch TV down there. Hang out in the basement. Basement party. Don't cook anything. Just don't.
0: Don't use the oven. Yep. Don't use the stove.
2: The dryer. I mean, that's blowing out hot, moist air. I mean, you know, even though it's supposed to be vented outside properly and everything, just running it. The appliance gets warm, too.
0: Yeah.
2: Everything makes heat. Just don't do any of that. Give yourself a pass. This one, I'm going to actually try, okay?
0: Mm-hmm.
2: The cold lotion trick.
0: Oh, put the lotion in the fridge.
2: Put aloe gel or unscented lotion in the fridge, and after a shower, use a small amount on your arms or legs for a cooling effect.
0: I think you could do that with your facial moisturizer as well.
2: Mm-hmm. Lots of people, bougie people, have cosmetic fridges.
0: Yes.
2: Do you have one of those?
0: I don't. I have a friend who does.
2: That to me is...
0: I would love one.
2: That, if you've reached that level where you have a little mini fridge for your creams... That to me is like, I have made it. Like, I am an A-lister.
0: I could see you having one.
2: Shh. Kyle would totally do that before I would. I don't know.
0: Really?
2: Yeah, he's Mr. Creams. He loves creams. All these potions and tubes of stuff. And I'm like, what does that do? He's like, I don't even know. And you know what? It's kind of old-fashioned, but it really does work. Get a bowl of ice. And they're like, hey, maybe you don't have AC. The whole world doesn't have air conditioning, right? We got to remember that. You can make a makeshift air conditioner and park it in front of it, and you feel
0: like a fan.
2: Yes, you get a bowl of ice, baby, and you just put a fan blowing over that right on you. That will be cold air.
0: Oh, that's cool.
2: It truly works.
0: That's a good one.
2: It doesn't cool off the room, but it'll cool you.
0: And
2: that's a big deal. Same thing with a spray bottle. You can mist your arms or legs. And then sit near a fan, and the evaporation from your skin will make it feel much cooler for you. Helps you cool down.
0: That's a good one. How about if you put the spray bottle in the fridge, right?
2: Yeah.
0: Use that for your dogs also, just to miss them a little bit when they come in.
2: I know.
0: Those poor babies.
2: I love my puppies.
0: I know, that's so
2: sweet. A couple more real quick before we go. You can put your pillowcase in the freezer.
0: Good one.
2: And then, you know, bring that puppy out for bed. And I love a cold pillow.
0: Oh, God. When the pillow gets warm.
2: We flip it over and then there's the cool side. It's the best feeling in the world. And when you wake up and you have a couple more hours before you have to get up and you can flip and go back to sleep.
0: Yes.
2: Oh,
0: you're making me tired.
2: I know. Sorry. And then the last one, you know this already, but just close those curtains. Keep
0: the blinds closed during the day.
2: Be a cave person. It's fine. Like, just be a hobbit in the dark inside with your cold pillowcase and socks.
0: I kind of like it that way. I don't always like everything so open. It confused my dog the other day because she likes to run from window to window, you know, checking out what's going on out there. And she didn't figure out that she could just stick her nose under and lift the blinds, you know. So I was like, you dummy.
2: That's okay.
0: But those are really really good.
2: There you go. I was tired of saying the same old tips, so I thought I'd bring some different ones, and maybe you want to try them out.
0: Yeah, and if you've got one, you can email the show, Donna and Steve at mytalk1071.com, because we're going to get tipsy again coming up at 10:45, and maybe we'll throw some of those in there if you've got anything that you would recommend personally. Anyway, Matt Belanger filling in for Steve Patterson. I cannot wait to see or hear what you are watching.
2: Yes, we'll do that coming up in a little bit.
0: Yeah, we'll do that at 9:45.
2: What's next?
0: Oh, thank you for asking. Okay, sir, we have a reporter who's apologizing for saying something they probably
2: right
0: shouldn't
2: up my alley.
0: Have said about one of the competitors at the World Cup.
2: Yeah.
0: And something cool is happening for John Oliver. He manifested it, and it is happening, you guys. We'll tell you about that and more when we come back on the Donna and Steve Show with Matt Belanger next.
1: Where talk is fun.
3: 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And oh my God, do I have a lot of things on my mind. A lot.
1: My talk. Everything entertainment.
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14: 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Morning showers and thunderstorms, then hot and mostly cloudy. 92, your high with a heat index reaching 100. Tonight, mostly cloudy, 72. Strong storms back for Wednesday. Otherwise, mostly cloudy and a high of 87. Right now, the MyTalk studios, it's sunny and 78.
0: Hello. Welcome back. Thank you for listening. You guys are the bomb. We appreciate you. Steve is out. Matt Belanger is in.
2: Hello.
0: He's polishing his headphones.
2: I'm cleaning the TV, the remnants of the TV makeup off.
0: The schmutz.
2: So I can be clean and fresh-faced for you here today.
0: I'm trying to see if I have schmutz.
2: You probably have a little, but I wear three times as much foundation as you do on a daily basis. You don't need any makeup.
0: I know, right? Naturally
2: Look beautiful.
0: At me. Okay. All right, Mr. Charmer. Mm-hmm. We got a little entertainment news that we would like to share. I thought this was really cute. John Oliver of Last Week Tonight, he's going to be checking into General Hospital, the ABC soap opera.
2: That's still on?
0: Oh, gosh, yes.
2: It's like forever, right?
0: They're
2: like,
0: all on.
2: Wow.
0: So he basically is going to be on the June, let's see. Oh, missed that one. All right, he already did a June 28th episode.
2: Oh, yeah, that just happened.
0: Now he's going to be on July 2nd, 3rd, and 6th. We don't know what his role is, except that it will be a substantial guest role.
2: Mm.
0: And he'll also have a role on Days of Our Lives, streaming on Peacock, August 11th, 12th, and 14th. So the appearances, I guess, are the culmination of his pleas to soap opera producers during his show back in March that they consider him for a part.
2: Mm.
0: He said, write me a role and I'll be on your set so fast it'll make your head swim. So he said General Hospital, which he already did, was everything I hoped it would be. It is a true honor to be a small stain on the history of this show.
2: Oh, small stain. Come on.
0: I love it.
2: Funny guy.
0: And then he said he wanted to, you know, appear on Days. So this is fun.
2: I'm totally stealing that quote from him. I'm going to say that to the boss
0: downstairs.
2: I'm glad
0: I could just be a tiny little stain
2: on. No, put me in the evenings and I'll be on set so fast I'll make your head spin.
0: Totally.
2: Let me sleep in. Oh, that's funny.
0: Yeah, okay.
2: Look at that.
0: I think he was jealous during that March episode. He was jealous that celebrities like Katy Perry and Snoop Dogg and Smokey Robinson would sometimes pop up on various soaps. And he was like, come on, man.
2: Let me do it.
0: Write me a role. So congratulations on making that happen.
2: I think that that's got to be that's a good get. Right? Like, I mean, I know it's like afternoon soaps, whatever. Like, it's not the pinnacle of.
0: Right. But people who watch are very
2: passionate,
0: loyal. Mm. Yes.
2: Yeah.
0: Viewers. So that's kind of a fun thing to do.
2: And exposure is exposure.
0: Yes. Yeah,
2: all news is good.
0: Yeah.
2: News
0: hit all the audiences, you know.
2: Oh, I have one.
0: Okay.
2: So listen, we've got this reporter out in L.A., making an apology here because we got a situation where she said something kind of not so great about covering the World Cup. And it's a problem. I mean, and I'm glad that she is now apologizing officially for her, quote, poor effort to have fun with the World Cup competition. So basically she was doing a live report, right?
0: Yeah.
2: Out in L.A. And this ABC7 Los Angeles a reporter, Abigail Velez.
0: Hey, girl.
2: Hey. Big powerhouse ABC affiliate station in the second largest market in America.
0: Mm-hmm.
2: Should know better. And this person decided to ad-lib in this report. I assume it's an ad-lib, right? And she's talking about the United States playing Bosnia coming up.
0: Okay.
2: And she goes, I don't know the first thing. I'm quoting this here. I don't know the first thing about Bosnia. I don't want to know. I couldn't even point to it on the map because Team USA, we're back and we're better than ever. She basically kind of dissed Bosnia.
0: I can't find a lot of things right here in the States on a map. But when she said, I don't want to know, right?
2: Right. Like, Right.
0: Like, say it again.
2: And it was just the tone of it too.
0: I mean, I could tell she's being playful, but mm-hmm. when you said I don't know
2: the first. I'll do the direct quote here, and then she also talked about being unable to point to it on the map.
0: I don't think that's uncommon.
2: I could not point out where it is. I don't know the first thing about Bosnia, and I don't want to know
0: that part.
2: Right, that's a
0: that's a diss.
2: Come
0: that's
2: on,
0: not it's cool.
2: Like isolationist here. So
0: yeah.
2: She has now formally apologized, and
0: is it a good apology or a fakey?
2: I'm going to see if I can find the direct quote of this. I do believe it was probably quite brief.
0: Okay.
2: I'm going to see if I can find that here.
0: Okay. You know,
2: a lot of people are weighing in though, and some people are split. You know, some people posting comments saying like, well, yeah, this is embarrassing and it's stupid, but it's also evidence of an American phenomenon that has existed, finding stupidity endearing and funny when it's really just embarrassing. I mean, some people are just saying, well, I shouldn't mean anything by it, you know, poor effort, whatever. But,
0: yeah.
2: But, you know, did it take it too far? I think so. I mean, you should still be respectful.
0: Right.
2: To, like,
0: when
2: you
0: said,
2: know,
0: I don't care.
2: The rest of the world. That's very dismissive and very.
0: Yes, especially
2: not
0: because I think Bosnia has had some hard times.
2: Yeah. Yeah. Like, cut him a break here.
0: Right.
2: Yes. Okay. Let's see. So here's what you wanted the apology.
0: Yes.
2: I have found it, the little reporter in me. I'm so good.
0: You're so good, Matt.
2: She says, I took it too far and made a thoughtless comment on air that was insensitive and inappropriate. I apologize to the people of Bosnia and the Bosnian football team. The World Cup is supposed to be about uniting communities around the world, and my comment didn't reflect the spirit. Yes. Lady, you misunderstood the assignment.
0: Yes.
2: She went on to say, wishing all the teams the very best as they continue their World Cup journey. So what do you think? Was this a ho-hum apology or is this a real
0: deal? I feel like
2: deal?
0: Somebody pulled her aside and said,
2: oh, for sure.
0: Ma'am, you know that they've been dealing with a lot of challenges, or maybe you don't.
2: And who cares? I mean, like, it doesn't matter that or not. Like any other country around the world, you're supposed to just,
0: The spirit of...
2: bringing everybody together for this competition,
0: yes.
2: And just be nice to
0: community.
2: Other people. Just because they live in a different country doesn't mean they're bad. Newsflash.
0: Yeah. God. Yeah, that's a tough one.
2: I know.
0: That's a tough one.
2: I know. Okay.
0: She was being competitive. You know what I mean?
2: Yeah, I think she tried to
0: she
2: be
0: was
2: like
0: trying
2: go
0: to be
2: USA.
0: Jokey. Yes.
2: But
0: yes.
2: It came off as like an inappropriate diss of a whole nation.
0: Yeah,
2: I've never had to apologize to an entire nation before in my career, and so I'm pretty
0: well
2: I'm doing pretty good.
0: Still early. Give it a few years. They're coming for you.
2: That's I'll phone you up. I'll phone a friend when that happens. Donna.
0: Oh man, I don't know if you guys reported on this story. I don't know if you do a lot of like entertainment related stories.
2: No, sometimes.
0: There's a young actress named DeVay Chase, and she was the voice of Lilo from Lilo and Stitch.
2: Oh.
0: And she had fallen on some really hard times and was living on Skid Row in Los Angeles. Mm. And I think any attempts to try and get her help were kind of in vain. And she recently passed away at the age of 35. Her supposed boyfriend had said that she had gotten meningitis, and then it led to an infection and sepsis and all this stuff.
2: Oh,
0: well, the coroner's report came back, and it turns out that she died of AIDS with chronic polysubstance abuse use listed as a secondary cause, which is just a really sad story.
2: Oh, wow.
0: But I just really wanted to follow up on that. Since we had that story, I know it's sad. But yeah, that is the latest, is that she had contracted AIDS. So sad and so young. And I watched this girl on, oh my God, what is the show about? Big Love. Did you ever watch Big Love?
2: No, I've never. What's that?
0: Big
2: about?
0: Love was a show about polygamists.
2: Oh.
0: Like a scripted show about polygamists, and she played one of the sister wives on this show as a young girl or soon to be sister wife during that show. And she was a very good actress.
2: Oh, I see this. That, so that was back in the day. Like that was on TV back in like the late early 2000s.
0: Yeah.
2: Something like that. Okay, good. Yeah. Yeah,
0: looks, is that too young for you? Is that too?
2: 2006 to 2011.
0: Are you like, oh, I was just a little baby?
2: No, I was 2006? I was working in television at that time. So,
0: just checking. Because sometimes Steve will be like,
2: who?
0: You know, like.
2: That was my Steve
0: sound. Well, I was in like 2002. And I'm like, well, I guess you were probably still a grown up back then.
2: You know, we're the same age. Isn't that weird? That weirds me out every time it comes
0: 43?
2: Up. 42, 43? 42. Steve and I are the same age. And I feel like, I don't know, I feel like I'm aging better.
0: Like, what do you mean?
2: I don't know.
0: Physically or mentally?
2: Less, I don't, all of it.
0: Less
2: I just,
0: stressed?
2: I feel like I have a youthful glow and I'm full of energy and love.
0: Oh, you're saying Steve isn't any of those
2: just,
0: things?
2: You know, grasping at straws and tracking trees and all the things that he does. I'm just kidding.
0: He's a
2: character.
0: A middle-aged
2: man
0: mentally, like very middle-aged.
2: In the sense of like Jim Bro.
0: Yeah, you know, grasping at his youth a little bit, but watching his kids, you know, go to high school and, you know, wants to be good looking guy on campus. And
2: he had the gun show out,
0: but also will not go into the city because it's too chaotic. You know what I mean?
2: Oh,
0: that Steve is just like, I don't like the city.
2: Yeah.
0: And I'm like, yeah, we all know that, Steve. Mm-hmm. We all know.
2: Off air, I want you to tell me about that ride back, the ride he gave you out of town.
0: Oh,
2: after the parade.
0: Sure, I will.
2: I want to know
0: sure,
2: that story.
0: Sure, it was something else.
2: The uncensored version.
0: At one point, I did ask him. I was like, you could let me out here. I was still 8 miles away.
2: Right along 394.
0: Like, yes!
2: Tuck and roll.
0: I think it was 62. And I go, you know what? This is fine. This is good. I'll walk the rest of the way.
2: Bless his heart. We love Steve. He'll be back
0: too.
2: Soon. But
0: we
2: I'm happy to be with you.
0: Busting chops. Thank you. Yeah. Okay, when we come back, the moment you've been waiting for,
2: well,
0: we're going to find out what Matt Belanger is watching. I'll tell you what I finished.
2: Yep.
0: I have some opinions on that. So we'll get to all of that TV talk when we come right back on My Talk 107.1.
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17: It's fun. It's like the novelty of it. It's, again, you can see like the state of Minnesota made in M&M's. You also hate the Coke store.
16: Yeah.
17: Oh, okay, cool.
18: You hate
17: cool.
18: Coke World?
17: You just hate?
18: Yes. Oh, my God. Okay, I can't talk to you. I literally cried tears at Coca-Cola World in Atlanta, Georgia. Like, I know people go to church for the same feeling. Mm-hmm. The Diet Coke Mecca, like, filled me and changed my life.
17: Take me to Coke!
16: Yeah. I've heard people yell that in rehabs.
15: Brittany and Kendall with producer Mike. 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
0: Welcome back, and thank you for listening to the Donna and Steve Show with Matt Belanger today.
1: Hi. Really, thank you for listening, because if no one's listening, what in the world are we doing this for?
0: Our own entertainment.
1: But we could do it at home.
0: That's true.
1: In our jammies.
0: That's true. Good point. Are you a bear watcher?
1: Excuse me?
0: The bear?
1: What did you call me?
0: Not a bear, but the bear, the TV show, which is the name of a restaurant.
1: Yes. We have watched a couple episodes. We did not commit. This is one of the many, many programs where we fell off the wagon. Whatever.
0: I do think it's an acquired taste.
1: I liked it. It was aggressive.
0: It's very aggressive. It's very tense.
1: Yeah.
0: All the time. You're clenching.
1: Yeah.
0: While watching.
1: There's lots of knives.
0: Yes.
1: And lots of kitchen stuff.
0: Lots of arguing. Lots of conflict.
1: Is it in Jersey?
0: It's in Chicago.
1: Oh, sorry. Easily confused.
0: Same attitude, you know?
1: Yeah, just a slightly different accent.
0: Yes, exactly. Yeah. Exactly. So I finished it, finally. I'm glad I did.
1: Okay.
0: I think they did a pretty nice job of wrapping it up, because the series is over.
1: Mm.
0: And I wish I got more. I feel like sometimes it was dramatic just for the sake of being dramatic.
1: Yeah.
0: How could we add more tension to this scene? And I'm like, why do we need more tension?
1: This is the one where they have a restaurant.
0: Yes.
1: And they're trying to keep it alive or
0: and
1: keep it going.
0: And then elevate it.
1: Elevate it. And then there's a building, but it's old. And the
0: mob's
1: involved.
0: Things are breaking all the time. And
1: the police come and they're paying off the inspector. And am I remembering this right?
0: I don't remember any of that. But
1: okay. Well, maybe I'm blending it in my head.
0: Yeah. Maybe you're just taking it to the next level. But yes, they have a lot of problems. It's very difficult to run a restaurant and to keep it afloat.
1: Yeah.
0: And it's about all of that. I just wish I got more restaurant service out of the show, because that's the part where I'm like, yeah, let's go.
1: You mean that's the kind of the catharsis of watching is seeing them function.
0: Yes.
1: Seeing them okay, let's do this.
0: And this season, let's just say there were 8 episodes. Every episode is just leading up to the next service. And you don't get the service until the next to last episode. And I'm like, I don't know. I feel like they're dangling a carrot little too long. It's like, just give me a few services. I don't know if it's expensive to produce or to.
1: Because you got all the.
0: Yeah, there's a lot. I mean, yes, a lot of people, a lot of extras, a lot of quick camera shots, a lot of food. That you have to keep looking beautiful.
1: Mm-hmm.
0: It's
1: probably expensive, yeah.
0: Right,
1: shoot, you know.
0: Right.
1: Yeah.
0: So, but anyway, it wrapped up. I'm glad I watched it all. I don't think I would ever watch this show again. If it just
1: this
0: popped
1: took you
0: up.
1: A while to get through. Oh, you've been talking about this one for a while.
0: I feel like the season just came out a couple Thursdays ago.
1: You're probably right. And what season is this now?
0: 6?
1: Oh, that's why you've been talking about it for years. So you're invested.
0: Yes, and I'm done. The series is.

0: over. It's I like, finished it. Good
1: done.
0: Night.
1: Okay. I was confusing that with this Netflix movie, Nonna's.
0: Oh, yeah. I saw that, too.
1: The little Italian restaurant.
0: Yeah.
1: Where they're trying to save it and blah, blah, blah. That's where they're paying off the PD because the inspector, because they want to keep the rest. It's all blending together in my mind. As it does. You know, especially when I play these games with you all.
0: I know.
1: Talking about endings, let's talk about my program that we wrapped up. We binged. We powered through this. And I think it also just finished because these were trickling out. You know, they were being released slowly on Apple. We finished Widow's Bay.
0: I love Widow's Bay.
1: So last time I was here, you were like, oh, it's scary. And we had just watched episode one.
0: It's scary
1: one.
0: And it's very funny.
1: Yeah, yeah.
0: Very funny.
1: Which is hard to accomplish in
0: Yes, it's like nothing
1: way.
0: You've ever seen because there's tension and suspense and mystery and humor.
1: Woven together like a tapestry.
0: Yes. I mean, it is funny. It's kind of like working in the office and you've got all these funny characters or quirky characters that define the tapestry of City Hall, basically. And it's so funny.
1: But you said, but the first time you brought this up, I was like, what are you talking about? This isn't scary.
0: It is scary.
1: It is. Mea culpa. I'm sorry. I had only watched one episode.
0: Okay.
1: And at that point, and it was just laying the foundation. It's,
0: yes.
1: You know, cute little New England island.
0: Yes.
1: Nantucket-y, right? Yes. And then they want more tourists, and the mayor's like a go-getter, and everybody thinks he's a dork, and then, you know. But then it's like spooky stuff starts moving on
0: yes.
1: in there. So you can watch and you can see how it all unfolds. I liked the episode about the inn. Do you remember the inn?
0: Is it the one with the girl throwing the party? That's my favorite episode.
1: No, not that.
0: Patricia, I think her name is.
1: She's
0: my favorite.
1: You know how I am with names. But the one that kind of centers on the inn and the mystery there, because the mayor ends up staying the night there and it's haunted, you know, newsflash, I don't think it's spoiling anything. But then you realize something about the whole episode you just watched because you think one thing is happening and then it's not. And then you're
0: Was this the sea hag episode?
1: Jarred back to reality. Girl, I don't know. They all blend together.
0: Oh, you got to remember the sea hag.
1: No, there was a man at the inn with the mayor.
0: Okay.
1: Or was there?
0: Oh.
1: Did you really watch this or were you doing laundry again?
0: No, I was watching, but I'm okay. Trying to remember because other people have talked about the inn. The inn. Okay.
1: Anyway, so, but as you rethink that through, the ending.
0: Oh, my
1: gosh.
0: We can't
1: spoil it. We're not going to spoil it for you.
0: We won't spoil it, but it was good.
1: Hang on. It was good. And in fact, that final twist comes in the last, like, couple seconds almost.
0: Yes.
1: Like, I mean, there's a twist upon a twist upon a twist. And then, like, at the very last moment of the whole thing, there's something you hear, and you're like, uh-oh.
0: Yeah.
1: Yeah.
0: It's a really, really good way to end the season. Here's something else that Widow's Bay does really well. You know, sometimes when shows play with time, it can be annoying and or confusing.
1: Mm-hmm.
0: In this case, they go back long, long, long, long, long time ago.
1: Oh, yeah. That episode okay.
0: Oh, there was a couple of those.
1: Yeah, I was like, I guess you have to have the backstory.
0: Yes.
1: Colonial times.
0: Yes. Yeah. And so it kind of sets up, but you never know what you're getting. You turn the TV on, you start the show, and then all of a sudden you're like, well, now what the hell is this?
1: Speak vaguely, but answer the following question.
0: Okay.
1: Scariest moment of the whole thing. And just give it to me in a non-revealing way that I'll know what you're talking about, but, you know, because I'll tell you I have two.
0: Okay, I feel like when that, Patricia, I think her name
1: is? Yeah, the assistant lady. Socially awkward girl who works with the mayor. Woman with the mayor.
0: I think when she was being stalked was pretty scary to me.
1: Yes. That, I think, is the party episode you're talking about when she throws the party at the restaurant for everybody.
0: I think this may be a separate episode.
1: Right. But I think, and there's the person yes. with the thing.
0: Can I tell you how hard I laughed at
1: laughed?
0: This one? This girl throws a party. She thinks
1: everyone's her friend.
0: Yes. I don't want to say anything else, but there's a very gross and comical moment where you're like, oh my God, girl. Because yeah. the island is cursed. It's a really
1: it's
0: cool
1: good.
0: Show.
1: It
0: it's
1: is.
0: A very original type of show.
1: Yeah, you know what? That is a great way of describing it because I can't think of anything similar. Like, I couldn't point
0: Nothing.
1: To... And in today's day and age, when everything is a redo of something that's already happened, I feel like everyone's copping out. And they're just
0: yes.
1: like, oh, it's the remake of this now coming around again 20 years later. This is actually... fresh.
0: I could see some influences. I get a little, you probably won't know this reference, but there was a show about Alaska called Northern Exposure with a lot of quirky characters. It gives me some of those vibes. It gives me Twin Peaks vibes.
1: Mm.
0: And for some people, it gives Parks and Rec vibes.
1: The office dynamic
0: yes.
1: and the old lady and then the mayor and then the,
0: yes.
1: and the whole place is inept. And the, who's the guy with the glasses who's like, oh, you know, the I don't know. He just works in the office.
0: The guy who's...
1: The gay guy, I imagine.
0: Oh, I love him.
1: Yeah, he's cute,
0: oh,
1: but
0: he's
1: totally
0: been on a
1: useless.
0: Lot of shows.
1: Totally useless in that office. Like, do you remember, like, what he does? Like, he walks in one day, but this is where the humor is so artfully woven in. Like, he's just sitting there, and they're just, like, him and the old lady are, like, gossiping, right? It's like, girl, did you see whatever Susie Q did yesterday? And then the mayor comes in, and he's like, I would like you to do the thing, blah, blah, blah, officially, I need this right away. And then the guy just, like, looks at him and, like, raises his lip, and then just, like, slowly hands him a piece of paper from the basket, and is like, here you go. Like, and it's...
0: He's a great character. You know him if you saw him.
1: Yeah.
0: Great show, Widow's Bay. It is on Apple TV Plus.
1: Yes. Now, listen, that is not, if you were listening, holding on hope for the segment where I pitch a show to Donna, that's not yet.
0: That's
1: gonna
0: not
1: come
0: the
1: up.
0: One.
1: That's going to be next hour. I have a recommendation, and we
0: okay.
1: always know how that goes, but that's coming up next hour here.
0: Okay. Love it, love it, love it. Don't forget, College of Pop Culture Knowledge is coming up. Maybe it's going to be a topic that you're into.
1: What, musicals?
0: What else are you into?
1: The news.
0: Anything else?
1: Dogs, corgis.
0: Okay, okay. Maybe
1: I have
0: our,
1: a pretty simple life, don't I, now that I think about it?
0: I do, too.
1: Yeah.
0: You know,
1: it's all right. We're doing okay.
0: I tell Steve, if I have like three things to do in one day, I'm like, I'm being pulled in a million directions today.
1: Yeah.
0: I have to go to work and a lunch.
1: This avocado's going to spoil. Maybe if you'd put it in a bag, it would.
0: Oh, you're on that again. Okay.
1: I'm going to bring that up every day. I work with you for the rest of my life.
0: Thank you.
1: You're welcome.
0: All right. Well, on that note, we are going to take a break. Stormer's going to come in. He's going to have a dirt alert. I've got something, a really fun story. I'm going to tell you what artist sleeps with a stuffed octopus every night.
2: Yeah.
0: And a disappointing album sales for a popular artist.
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11: Well, Josh Peck revealed on the Financial Tea with Mrs. Dow Jones podcast that he and his Drake and Josh castmates earned far less from the Nickelodeon series than fans might assume, with a take-home pay landing about at $125,000 a year over the show's four-year run. Peck told the podcast hosts that the cast started out making $3,000 an episode on The Amanda Show before moving to Drake and Josh, which ran for 60 episodes total, but by the time the show wrapped, the average per episode rate had climbed to about $15,000, so he said, yeah, so over 4 years, we wound up making about $900,000, but I think we probably, between agent, manager, and taxes, we cleared about half of that. So obviously, you know, I grew up on shows like Drake and Josh, so I'm a little surprised to see that. But considering the labor laws that were kind of in place at the time, I guess I shouldn't be surprised. And hopefully he's making that back in royalties or something like that, because he deserves way more than $900,000 for doing that show for sure. In some other news, Alicia Vikander is set to star alongside Aaron Taylor Johnson in the Enigma Variations TV series at Netflix. Here's the logline for the show. It follows Paul, a man remade by the lovers who ignite and undo him across 10 transformative years. It's an intimate yet sweeping portrait of masculinity, sexuality, and modern love. And in a world of endless choices, it asks the question, will we know when we found the one? And Vikander will play Claire, to whom Paul gets married in the novel, and Paul is played by Aaron Taylor Johnson. And finally, Nickelodeon is celebrating SpongeBob's birthday in style. Nickelodeon has officially declared July 14th as SpongeBob Day. They have lined up a whole host of celebrations for the day, which includes SpongeBob voice actor Tom Kenny hosting a TikTok Live. There's also going to be three never-before-seen alternate endings to a classic episode called Shanghai from SpongeBob. We're also getting some first looks at upcoming specials, some new toys, and then they will be doing a bunch of fan-favorite marathons starting on July 14th. All right, that'll wrap up the dirt for this hour. For more entertainment news, go to mytalk1071.com. 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
4: 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MyTalk 107.1. Everything entertainment.

0: Hi. Welcome to hour two of the Donna and Steve Show on My Talk 107.1, where talk is fun. Oh, where shall we begin?
1: Should we? Well, I mean,
0: yeah.
1: It's just so bad.
0: It's so bad.
1: Okay, we're going to do it.
0: Okay.
1: Lizzo is having some problems. She's having a rough time right now. This is not good.
0: She has a new album out.
1: Well, you wouldn't know it because no one bought it. I mean, that's the problem. Oh, it stings. I can't. It hurts me to say this. I mean,
0: say how many?
1: 3,000 copies. That's it.
0: I think it's less than that.
1: Less than 3,000.
0: And she's calling that soul crushing. Yeah, she hasn't even charted on the Billboard 200. And she says, you know, what stinks about this is it's some of my best stuff.
1: So is it because she's, quote unquote, kind of canceled?
0: I wonder. Yeah. I wonder if it's that or if it's she just went quiet if she did a sit down interview.
1: Talked
0: about it and said, hey, I'm learning. Mm-hmm. I made mistakes. Mm-hmm. I'm sorry. I don't remember many of the details. I know there were like being forced to go to like strip clubs and things like that.
1: I think it was a
0: fat shaming
1: dynamic with the dancers, right? And
0: yes.
1: Her brand was, you know, love yourself, be yourself
0: who you
1: and who you are unapologetically.
0: Right.
1: And there were accusations of a toxic environment and her not letting her dancers be exactly what she would preach in her outward facing comments and through her music and, you know, in her performances and things like that. It was a double standard.
0: Right.
1: And someone called her out on it. So, you know.
0: Yeah. And then it kind of just fizzled away.
1: She went radio silent and now.
0: Yeah. Well, you really can't do that and then expect people.
1: You got to have buzz.
0: To buy your music.
1: There's going to be buzz and build
0: up. She kind of went super quiet.
1: Yeah.
0: You know, and then she lost a bunch of weight.
1: Yeah.
0: And then she wasn't posting as much, seemingly. I'm actually interested to hear some of the music. I know we do have one song.
1: There was no one who was talking about this. Like, I didn't even know she had a new album. Not that I'm like Mr.
0: Right.
1: Plugged In, hardly.
0: Right.
1: To
0: I
1: the
0: wonder if they just
1: world.
0: Weren't promoting it. Let's listen to this. I think this is called Good Morning.
1: Good Morning, yeah.

0: the morning shows.
1: Yeah.
0: You know what I mean? Well, like, I mean, Good Morning America.
1: Right. No.
0: It's kind of got that kind of vibe.
1: It sure does. And, you know, you could definitely see that happening, maybe. Maybe if they coupled it with her sit-down interview, mea culpa moment, you
0: right.
1: know, that would be a good little segment on GMA.
0: High five, yes.
1: So, gosh, if you and I ran the world, listen, we'd
0: right?
1: have this
0: we
1: whole
0: could
1: situation
0: produce
1: turned
0: everything.
1: Around. We would just, everything, would, everyone would be happy and holding hands and singing Schmigadoon.
0: She said that when it failed to chart, that's when she was like, this is soul crushing, and it's very hurtful.
1: Well, hopefully people give her an opportunity. I'm a big believer in multiple chances, right? So
0: yeah, I mean, if you're sincere about doing better and showing the work.
1: I think we need to hear more from her, though, on that, because
0: right.
1: it's not just... There's an exchange. There's a relationship with your fans and your listeners.
0: Yeah.
1: And you can't just push something out, but then be radio silent.
0: Right. And then be like, oh, well, everybody's going to love me, of course.
1: No. Right. I mean, we need, hello. So, like, yeah, acknowledge what happened. So, anyway, we're hoping for better days ahead for Lizzo. She's going through a tough time here.
0: Yeah. Okay. I think this story is kind of cute. At first, I was like, what? What a weirdo. And now I'm like, okay, you know what? This is sweet. Madonna has revealed that she sleeps with a stuffed octopus every night.
1: Same. Just kidding.
0: The octopus's name is Octavia.
1: What?
0: It's purple.
1: What?
0: It was a gift from her sister after her hospitalization.
1: Oh.
0: And the name Octavia was inspired by a nurse named Olivia who motivated Madonna during her recovery from that bacterial infection. Mm-hmm. Sorry, did I say affection?
1: Yeah.
0: Okay, well, the bacteria had an affection for Madonna's body. Anyway, she's getting ready to release her 15th studio album, Confessions 2, and it features a song co-written with her daughter. And I don't know which sister. I think she's got three sisters. I was today years old when I found out Madonna has sisters.
1: Yeah, yeah.
0: I knew she had a brother. I didn't know about the sisters.
1: She kind of steals the spotlight, so.
0: A little bit. Yeah. But and now if I'm going to be honest.
1: I don't see the rest of the octopus.
0: It's not the cutest octopus I've seen.
1: And it just looks like a head to me. Where's the tentacles?
0: It looks like a giant baby head.
1: Where's the tentacles?
0: I can't see the tentacles.
1: Madonna, you got to show the whole octopus.
0: I mean, I've seen cuter octopuses, but I think because of her affection for the nurse and her sister and thinking of her and going through what she went through. She said this nurse was, okay, so it was a couple of years ago. She was sick in the hospital. She was in a coma. And she said this beautiful nurse that was taking care of me, her name was Olivia. And she would scream at me every day telling me I needed to get up. I needed to get out of the ICU. And she really gave Madonna a lot of courage and hope. And when she got out of the hospital and came home, then her sister gave her this. And all she could think about was that nurse who took care of her.
1: You know, that's a huge thing. The will to get better and the will to live, like that, the mental side of recovering is a big hurdle. It's a hurdle and it's a real factor.
0: Yes.
1: And so that nurse, bless her, was doing actually sometimes what really needs to be done. You dig deep and get up,
0: move
1: because sometimes you need that push, and it clearly was needed here. And Madonna's doing okay.
0: I love nurses. Yeah. So when I was 13, our listeners already know this. I was hit by a car, and I was in traction with my leg up in the air, you know, and the weights, and for 3 months in the hospital. Those nurses were my whole world.
1: Yeah.
0: I know who worked what shift. I knew who worked weekends. I knew which shift on the weekends they worked. And when I went home, the day that I had to say goodbye, I was hysterical, crying because I had to say goodbye to them.
1: Yeah.
0: You know, and there was this one nurse, her name was Agnes, and she was an older woman. She's probably like 20 years younger than I am right now. But at the time, you know, I was 13. So everyone's an older woman. I would not let go of her. I just held on to her. And she's like, okay, honey.
1: It's like your hospital mommy.
0: Yeah, yes.
1: You know, in a way.
0: Yeah,
1: right?
0: she was. She was. And she was crying too. I mean, it's just nurses are amazing. And
1: they
0: so
1: sure are.
0: Hug a nurse today.
1: I want to see the whole octopus. But anyway, thank you. I'm just mad that they cropped the photo. But anyway,
0: We'll find it online. Don't worry. Yeah, I guess we're out of time. We got to go. When we come back, let's talk about that show.
1: Yes.
0: Do you think I'll like it or you think I won't?
1: I have a recommendation, and I just assumed you're going to throw this into the garbage bucket, but
0: I don't know if I will.
1: What a stunning turn of events this would be. Wow. Wow. I am shooketh.
0: All right, we'll find out what it is, where you can watch it when we come right back on My Talk.
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0: Hey, hey, hey, hey. Good morning. Welcome back. It's the Donna and Steve Show with Matt Belanger. Hey-o.
1: Hi.
0: filling in for Steve.
1: Hi.
0: Hey.
1: How are you?
0: I'm really good. Good. We were talking about Widow's Bay.
1: That show.
0: During the commercial. It's so good.
1: We got carried away.
0: I missed an episode. I'll go back and watch it.
1: So yeah, if you've been listening to us this morning, you'll know that when we talked about it, I was like, the in episode, Donna. And she's like, what?
0: I feel like I accidentally, because there's two people on the, you know, the...
1: Your streaming thing.
0: And I may have hit his thing and picked up where he left off instead of where I left off. So I'm starting to wonder if I missed that episode. I'll get back to you.
1: Yeah, because I was describing, I can't do it on the air because I don't want to do spoiler alerts.
0: But
1: I was like, you remember the episode where this happened and then that happened? She's like, what are you even talking about? I'm like, you missed a whole episode.
0: I did. Because the more you talk about it, I went, nope, I missed that one.
1: Nope. Okay.
0: I missed it.
1: Okay, report back.
0: All right. Stormy, you should watch Widow's Bay.
15: Yeah, I want to see the sea hag for myself.
0: Yeah.
1: She ain't cute.
15: But she
1: I'm single. You don't want to know what she does to you. Okay. Yeah. Let's talk television while we're doing it. It's a Maddie B TV recommendation. Make my own sound effects now. Okay. It's a low budget.
0: Wait, let me make one. Okay.
1: Well, typically, that's the noise you make to all of my suggestions. However... there is a glimmer of hope on the horizon that you might be into this. So, we have watched and completed watching Million Dollar Nannies on Hulu.
0: Never even heard of this.
1: So, it's kind of blowing up a little. It is totally reality TV. And if you cannot stand reality TV, this is not for you.
0: Okay.
1: Because it's that format, right? You've got a bunch of people. They put them together in a house. They all live together.
0: I didn't know that.
1: Oh yeah. And then and it cuts away and there's like the interviews that they do with them one on one and blah blah blah. It's that format.
0: Are they catty?
1: Yes,
0: too?
1: And there's drama upon drama upon drama.
0: Okay.
1: Here is the premise. Here is the premise of Million Dollar Nannies. This follows a group of these nannies, and they're not all women. There are two mannies in this group, male nannies, and they are allegedly or whatever, the people who take care of the children of the 1%. So there's this woman who's organized this initiative to have like this very elite nannying agency. And she has brought this group together, these people who have experience, you know, watching children for the richy rich.
0: Can I ask what part of the country they're in?
1: Well, they're from all over the country.
0: Oh, and they brought
1: and she's pulled them together, and they're all at this house in Ibiza.
0: Oh,
1: and they have the nanny house or the nanny flat or whatever they call it in this show, and they're all locked in this little house for the summer, and they've all paid buco bucks, like $3,000 or something, to make the trip. And the goal of the time during the summer in Ibiza, the reason they're in Ibiza is all these like super wealthy private jet families with infinite funds, you know, will vacation there.
0: Okay.
1: And while they're vacationing, they need temporary travel nannies to watch their kids while they're doing the sun and fun, right? Uh-huh. And so they're like interviewing and trying to get these jobs. And then there is drama upon drama upon drama upon drama. I actually thoroughly enjoyed this.
0: Okay.
1: And it is very cool to me that this show was able to actually get the sign off from several of these huge, rich families to be part of the show. And they allowed cameras in to their homes where they were staying. And, you know, you learn a little bit about these uber rich families, and then you see the nannies working with their kids. And I don't know. I just think it was really fascinating.
0: Okay. I'm intrigued.
1: And the two mannies, the guy nannies, they're quite handsome. So that helps too.
0: I'm looking at them right now. Everybody's in pink.
1: Mm-hmm. Well, yeah, that's like the cover photo. And they've got the like some Gucci Chanel baby papoose
0: Bjorns,
1: thing.
0: Bjorns, yes.
1: Whatever it was. But they've, it is a fascinating world, actually.
0: Yes.
1: And just, I don't know if you can even do a spoiler in this kind of show, but I've just shared one moment that just really sums this up.
0: Okay.
1: So this one family hires two of these nannies to work for them for a stretch. But then in the middle of their Ibiza vacation, this super rich family also has to go to Paris for Fashion Week.
0: Of course.
1: Of course. With their tiny children, you know, and so then they're jetting off. And then, of course, they're, all the nannies are out partying hard at the club in Ibiza, you know, during their off time, because they all hang out in the clump, too. This is where the drama ensues, you see?
0: Yep.
1: And then, you know, and someone gets a FaceTime call, and it's the mom from the rich family, and it's, we just simply cannot function, and our main Paris nanny is sick, and I have sent the plane, and you're coming to Paris tomorrow. I need you to leave and be with us in Paris tomorrow. We must have you here. And then they have to drop everything and go to Paris and be in Paris for... to nanny for Fashion Week and just...
0: And they just want to get drunk while they're gone.
1: Well, no, actually, they're like thrilled because it's a good opportunity to go to Paris for Fashion Week. And,
0: sure.
1: And if the show is telling the truth, some of these experiences that these, you know, folks have had on this show have led to offers of full-time employment for real from the families, like, you know, back in L.A. where they, like, really live around, around the clock. You know?
0: I knew somebody a long time ago, this was like in the 80s, who was a nanny for a super rich person. Like in the summer, she would nanny for a family on the Upper West Side of New York. And she loved it. Because they, you know, they treat you like family.
1: Yes.
0: You know, because they need you to take care of their kid. And like they go somewhere, she'd go somewhere.
1: Yep. In the jet or whatever.
0: Yeah.
1: And so that's the kind of world we're talking about. What's interesting, one of the interesting parts of this show is they pull back the curtain a little bit on the contracts that the nannies who are hired have to sign, like the NDAs.
0: Yes.
1: Because if you think about it, when you're working for these families, you're inside the compound and you see things and know things about that family that they probably don't want the whole world to know.
0: Do they share some of that stuff?
1: Like they do. There's every time somebody's hired, they have a moment in the show where they show the contract on screen and they walk through some of the requirements. And it's like some of it's real weird. Like the one girl had red nail polish. And the one mother in the one family was obsessed with the fact that she thought the young women who were the nannies were too sexy and like were not dressed appropriately. And this family, i.e. mostly the mom here, was requiring that the nannies wear like head to toe white scrubs. And like, and she was obsessed with the fact that she was not allowed to have this red nail polish on because it was like, quote, too sexual and was going to like, this person was paranoid that the young girl was going to get with her husband. That's what, you know what I mean? Because they're there all the time, you know. And
0: that's why you have to hire like a 75-year-old man.
1: Well, they're not part of this group in Ibiza. So, but it's that kind of nuance. And a lot of these contracts spell out what, you know, these really strange responsibilities that some of these nannies are going to be required to do.
0: I wonder how much they get paid because they're getting room and board.
1: I think it's Buco bucks.
0: Travel.
1: Yeah.
0: I wonder if they get health insurance.
1: I don't know.
0: How many questions? So
1: you don't ever hear a dollar amount. You don't ever hear a dollar amount. So you hear them griping because they do have to pay back the money that they're trying to earn back the $3,000 that they spent to go and share in this house and have the experience. So they want to work while they're there to pay off that bill. But they never really say how much they were getting for each week or two with each family. So,
0: I have an acquaintance who, when discussing nannies and mannies, he is a dad, and he said, I would never hire a man to take care of my kids. And I said, what? Why? And he said, because I don't want other people to think that that's their dad. And I'm like, what? The same could be true for nannies who are taking the kid to the park or whatever.
1: Is that mom?
0: He's like, I know it sounds like off, but that's just me.
1: Well,
0: and I'm like, that is interesting.
1: There's a family like that in the show. Somebody who's anti-male.
0: Really?
1: Nanny. But the thing is, Donna, when you've got infinite money, you get to call the shots and that's it.
0: Is it the guy, the father, or the mother who's against the manny?
1: I think it's the mom.
0: Okay.
1: Yeah.
0: Interesting.
1: So it's Million Dollar Nannies on Hulu. If you want to watch, Donna, are you going to give it a try?
0: Yeah, I'll check it out for sure.
1: Cool.
0: I'll let you know. In the meantime, we're going to play a game, 651-641-1071. I need a lifeline. The College of Pop Culture Knowledge is up next.
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15: And we still need a lifeline for the College of Pop Culture Knowledge. Here's the tease. Our trivia topic today is this Hollywood icon who just turned 100 years old. If you know who that is, call in right now to 651-641-1071. In the meantime, let me get you your 5 Eyewitness News Twin Cities weather for this hour. Forecast for the rest of today. Well, we are in a heat advisory till 9 o'clock today. We are expecting heat index values up to 100 degrees, so be careful if you got to be outside a lot today. Otherwise, partly cloudy skies, and then tonight, scattered showers and thunderstorms with a low of 73. Looking ahead to tomorrow for your Wednesday, scattered thunderstorms in the mix with a high of 87. And right now, my talk, it's 82 and sunny.

0: Hi. Welcome back. It is the Donna and Steve show. It's actually a Steve reprieve. Woo. And we've got Matt Belanger filling in. Stormer is grabbing a lifeline as we speak because Steve is winning.
1: Big time?
0: Big, big, big. You know, wait till you hear the number. You're going to lose your mind.
1: The wheel, I'm going to go on the record and I'm going to say this.
0: You don't like
1: Your
0: it?
1: Honor, the wheel is biased against Donna.
0: I think so.
1: The wheel doesn't like you because every time you pull out a win, I mean, except when I'm here when you always win, and that's fine.
0: That's not true.
1: But sometimes when you win and it's like an amazing moment, it'll be like, minus 10. And I'm like, what is going on? The wheel's biased against Donna Stormer.
2: Sometimes it can be.
1: Sheesh.
0: Dang it. All right. Shall we play?
2: Let's do it.
0: All right.
3: Game start. C-O-P-C-K. C-O-P-C-K. C-O-P-C-K.
4: College and pop culture knowledge.
2: That's right. It's Donna Valentine with her 217 points taking on Matt Belanger filling in for Steve Patterson today. They have 260 points, which means Donna is eligible for the lifeline today. We are heading out to Osceola, Wisconsin. We're saying good morning to Jaren.
0: Hey, Jaren.
5: Good morning.
0: How are you?
5: I'm warm.
0: Yeah. It's very warm.
1: It's so warm.
0: Where are you going? What you doing?
5: I'm actually just driving back home from an appointment, and I'm working today. So
0: okay,
1: go,
0: just
1: girl.
0: Like the rest of us.
1: Yep.
5: Exactly.
1: Nice. Okay, real quick, can we get this score again? I'm scared to ask. It's 260 to what?
2: 260 for Steve, 217 for Donna.
1: God, girl, you are way behind.
0: I don't know how it happened. No, you know what? Because he kept hitting like sevens and
2: he's
0: tens
2: been very lucky. The game's been even. Like, Donna and Steve have gone back and forth in terms of victories. It's just the wheel has been kinder to some compared to others.
1: Well, listen, I'm going to be a flat tire on Steve's gravy train here. So
0: yeah, don't try at all.
1: Okay. Do I leave? What happens?
2: Do you want to know the topic first?
1: Yeah, not really, because it doesn't matter, but go ahead.
2: All right. Well, for our topic for the game today, this Hollywood icon just turned 100 years old. He is known for directing some classic comedy movies throughout several decades. He's got another one coming up in just a couple years that I'm looking forward to. That icon is Mel Brooks. We're doing Mel Brooks trivia today.
0: Jaren, how are you feeling about that?
5: We'll have to work together on that.
0: Good answer. Good answer.
2: All right, Matt, now you can get out of here. Scram.
1: Fine.
0: Don't go too far, okay?
2: Yeah, don't cheat either.
0: Yeah, no cheating.
2: Those TV people, they're always cheating.
0: Right?
2: Allegedly. I don't know if that's true. All right, awesome. Maddie B has left the room. And Jaren, I'm going to put you on hold really quick as we go over the first round of questions with D-Val for some Mel Brooks trivia. Are you ready, Miss Valentine?
0: Yes.
2: Let's begin with this first question here. All right, Mel Brooks directed this movie that's a parody of Star Wars.
0: Spaceballs.
2: He appeared in 4 episodes of this HBO comedy show in 2004.
0: HBO comedy show?
2: Mm-hmm.
0: I'm going to say curb your enthusiasm.
2: And he directed the movie Dracula, Dead and Loving It, which stars this actor.
0: Dracula, Dead and Loving It. Peter Boyle. I don't know.
2: All right, time is up. Let's bring Jaren back in here. All right, Jaren, you heard my Mel Brooks questions. You heard Donna's answers. Would you like to change any of Donna's answers?
5: I think that one's good. I'm a little stumped on the last one, so we're just going to leave it, and we're going to roll the dice, Donna.
0: Okay, sounds good.
2: Awesome. Thank you so much, Jaren. I'm going to put you on hold one more time. Let's bring Mr. Belanger back into the room now. Where is he?
6: I don't know.
2: Matt.
6: Matthew.
2: What's his middle name?
0: What's your middle name?
7: Steven.
0: Matthew Steven.
2: How do you spell Steven, though?
0: You're a PH, aren't you?
1: No, I'm a... That sounds so really wrong. Is my acidity off or something? Anyway, I'm a V. Thank you.
0: Okay.
2: Just like Mr. Patterson. Oh, what was that look for? What was that side
1: You know
2: eye
1: he's
2: for?
1: A trigger for me.
2: Oh.
1: Anyway, just kidding.
2: Yeah, you fill in for him frequently.
1: Well, that's how we have built-in content.
0: That's
1: okay,
0: right.
1: Let's go.
2: All right, you ready for some Mel Brooks trivia?
1: I don't know a thing, but yes.
2: Okay, well, let's begin with this first question here. Okay. All right, Mel Brooks directed this movie that is a parody of Star Wars.
1: Spaceballs.
2: He appeared in 4 episodes of this HBO comedy show in 2004.
1: That's very vague. 2004 HBO funny show. Lots of funny shows on HBO. I don't know. Skip.
2: And he directed the movie Dracula, Dead and Loving It, which stars this actor.
1: Jim Carrey. I don't know. Back to number 2.
2: HBO comedy, 4 episodes, 2004.
1: What? I'm sure there were lots of shows that had episodes on HBO that year. And so that is just so...
0: What?
1: Just so... not even a clue about it. Not even like, and it was about bananas or something. Like, not even, you know. Gosh. Sorry. I don't have an answer for number 2.
2: Well, there's a chance that Donna got it right with my vague clues.
1: Because she's perfect and I'm not.
0: That's
2: You're perfect.
0: Right.
2: You're perfect to me, buddy.
1: I have perfect hair.
0: Aw. Mm-hmm.
1: Everything else is going to... somewhere, though.
0: No, everything's great. You're doing great.
1: Oh!
2: Yeah, buddy. All right, let's bring Jaren back into the conversation
0: Jaren!
2: Here.
0: Jaren!
1: Did she know number 2?
2: She
0: we
2: might
0: don't
2: have.
0: Know yet.
1: Oh.
2: Mm. All right, so let's see who gets to spin the wheel today, guys. Question number 1. Mel Brooks directed this movie that is a parody of Star Wars. You all said Spaceballs.
1: That's really funny, by the way.
2: Correct answer
0: is... very funny.
2: Spaceballs, and when
0: All
2: I mentioned Mel Brooks is making another movie here in a couple years, that's the sequel I am looking forward
1: to. It's going
2: to
1: be great.
2: Too.
0: Wait, did you say Mel Brooks is making this in a couple years?
2: Yeah, I think it comes out in 2027.
0: Do you think it's already done?
1: It better be. How old is he?
0: 1,000.
2: 100. That's why we're doing this today.
1: Yeah. Okay, well, shoot.
2: Well, you're still willing to do it and still out there? Why not, right?
0: That's right.
1: Yeah, just right. Retire already.
2: Clint
1: Sit
2: Eastwood
1: on the beach.
2: Is still directing movies, so why can't Mel Brooks keep doing it?
1: Oh, man.
0: Everybody can do what they want.
2: If I were 100 years old, though, I would be napping all day long.
0: I am tired.
2: To quote Flossie Dickey.
4: I am tired.
2: Yeah, exactly.
1: Same, girl, same. Let's do this number 2 because this was the vaguest of vague to me. I don't know. I mean, like, what?
2: All right. Mel Brooks appeared in 4 episodes of this HBO comedy show in 2004. Donna and Jaren, you said Curb Your Enthusiasm. Maddie B, we did not get a clear answer
1: on a
2: from
1: rant.
2: You
1: I know.
2: On this one. You went on a rant.
1: It's like, this is a program that was once on television. Go!
2: Correct answer is Curb Your Enthusiasm.
0: Right.
2: Donna and Jaren knew
0: Jaren,
2: it, Matt.
0: Jaren.
1: Now, how was he in it? Was he in that show?
0: This
1: I never
0: show
1: watched that.
0: The show is It's kind of a reality show. Like, everyone plays themselves for the most part.
1: Okay.
2: Exactly.
0: Or a version of themselves. Mm-hmm. Yeah. Okay. So he probably was, you know, having lunch with Larry.
2: Yeah. I think Larry got cast in a Broadway edition of The Producers.
0: Okay. There
2: you
0: go.
2: And so that was the angle bringing Mel Brooks in. I think he was doing it alongside David Schwimmer as well for that episode.
0: Gosh.
2: So
1: you people are in all these names of people. It's amazing what you can do up here.
2: It's
0: our job. But you probably know everyone in the
1: peace talks overseas
0: or in St. Paul, you know, in the whatever
1: the capital. City Council.
0: That's what you call it.
1: And I rest my case. We all have strengths and we all have weaknesses. And the thing with the dome, you know, the big shiny light.
2: Yeah. With the gold horses out front.
1: Oh, God.
2: Hey, Donna.
0: Yeah.
2: What is the capital of Minnesota?
0: St. Paul.
2: Okay, thank goodness.
0: Thank goodness.
2: They just had to make sure.
1: Okay.
2: All right, so Donna has the lead going into the final question, which is this. Mel Brooks directed the movie Dracula, Dead and Loving It, which stars this actor. Mm. Donna and Jaren, you said Peter Boyle. Haven't heard that name in a long time.
0: No.
2: Maddie B from TV, you said Jim Carrey.
1: No clue.
2: Correct answer is, this was a bit of a deep cut. This movie was kind of a box office bomb. It didn't do well with the critics, but the correct answer is Leslie Nielsen. He was in this movie, kind of coming off the Naked Gun movies, but it was critically panned. That was a bit of a deep cut, but hey, what this does mean is that Donna, with the assist from Jaren today,
0: Yay, Jaren!
2: Is your winner in the College of Pop Culture Now.
0: All right. How about that?
1: I'm so happy for you.
0: Thank you, Matt. Thank you so much. Now, Jaren, here's the tricky part.
2: Mm-hmm.
0: I need you to spin the wheel, and I need you to put your weight into it. Okay.
1: Yeah. Think happy Let's thoughts. Come
5: ready?
1: On.
5: Are you ready?
1: Yes.
0: Come on,
1: yes.
0: Yeah.
1: Wow.
2: What a spin from Osceola, Wisconsin.
1: She's got some power.
2: And today's game for Donna Valentine was worth...
1: Come on, silly wheel.
2: A lucky number 7 for Miss Valentine.
0: It.
2: She will take there that, which go. Means she is going up to 224 points. Well, Steve still has 260, but who cares?
1: Yeah. Mm, how much does Steve complain after I always lose?
0: Not too bad.
1: I mean, he's numb to it now.
2: He expects you to do terribly.
0: Yeah, he says things about you that are very...
1: Inappropriate.
0: Nah, they're appropriate. Like, you're really bad at this game.
2: Yeah.
1: Anyway, I always just wondered. I never really listen the day after. I just can't. I can't do it. Duh. My psyche won't let me.
2: That's all right, man. You only lost by one today. One question, so...
0: Yeah, you did good.
2: Yeah.
1: This was once a television show. Go!
2: What's the all correct right. answer?
1: That was so
2: Donna
1: vague.
2: Donna got it. I'm just saying, Donna was able to get it.
1: I love you guys.
0: I'll explain after
1: Congratulations.
0: We let poor Jaren
1: no,
0: free.
1: She's a poor girl. Thank you so much for calling
0: Thank
1: in today,
0: you
1: Jaren.
0: For
1: you're
0: your,
1: amazing.
5: You bet. You guys have a great day.
0: You too. Don't go away. We're going to get you a prize, okay? Mm-hmm. Hold on.
5: Oh, awesome. Thank you.
1: Thank
0: you're
1: you.
0: Welcome. So, Matt, here's the thing.
1: No, I get it. And it was right. And you had the answer. It's cool. It's ahead. It's a good.
0: It's just, you know, a process of elimination, I guess. Like, okay, HBO, the year 2004, what was out then?
1: You're being too literal. I totally get it.
0: I'm sorry.
1: But when someone like me has zero knowledge.
0: I know. You want to do the tiebreaker?
1: I guess.
0: Really quick, do we have time?
2: We have time.
1: Real
0: all
1: fast.
0: Right, let's
1: we
0: do it.
1: Time.
0: I don't want to keep tearing on the line.
1: Stop me explaining why I'm horrible. Let's
2: all right.
1: keep moving on.
2: Mel Brooks appeared in a 2014 episode of this game show.
1: Oh.
0: Now you're
2: okay.
0: Getting
2: are you back
0: up.
2: In? Are you back into it?
1: All right. Game show in 2014.
0: Well, there's more.
2: Yeah.
1: I know, I'm thinking.
2: This game show has had 5 hosts so far. This game show is currently hosted by Ken Jennings.
0: Donna
2: got it first.
0: Jeopardy.
2: It is Jeopardy. You're getting an extra point today.
0: All right.
2: You're going up to 225
0: Yay.
2: Points.
1: You're so amazing. Yeah, no, that was good.
0: No,
1: good.
0: I'm terrible at this
1: game.
0: You
1: know, you're quick on the draw, though, with that one, because that was the clue that gave it away, you know.
0: High five, buddy.
1: I can't reach you. Okay.
0: You're my buddy.
1: I'm tired, or whatever that lady said.
0: I am tired.
1: Okie dokie.
0: When we come back, we're going to get a little tipsy. I have a list of things you should never put in a TSA bin at the airport.
1: I can think of a few.
0: And then how to get your bottle of water through TSA security.
1: Okay.
0: Am I a dummy?
1: Pro tip.
0: Don't say it.
1: Okay.
0: I saw it online from a TSA agent.
1: Oh, so the okay.
0: Okay, right. So this is coming from an agent that I just started following. We'll get to it when we come right back on My Talk 107.1.
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8: 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Everything Entertainment.

0: morning. Welcome back. Thank you for listening. It is the Donna and Steve Show. We're happy to have you on board for a Steve reprieve.
1: Heyo.
0: That's Matt Belanger from Five Eyewitness News. Thank you so much for doing double duty today.
1: Yeah. Maddie B from TV reporting for duty. You know I love coming up. I'll be back tomorrow.
0: I know.
1: Yeah.
0: It'll be great.
1: And Steve will be back then for the rest of the week.
0: That's right, buddy.
1: What's, that's right, Matt. What's going on at the airport here?
0: Oh, thank you for asking.
1: Well, no, I just, you piqued my interest.
0: Because... Okay, so summer travel season is upon us. And, you know, being at the airport can be a little stressful. But according to travel experts, here are the items you should never place in a TSA bin. I mean, take this with a grain of salt, okay?
1: Okay.
0: Your wallets and cash. Take all your cash, put it in your wallet, then put your wallet inside a bag. If your loose cash is lost inside a TSA machine, the government will not return it.
1: I'm guilty of doing this. I would chuck my wallet, my keys
0: just
1: in the
0: throw
1: bin.
0: It.
1: Yeah, because I just feel like, I mean, how is it? I guess you know, hands are sticky these days, but I assume that it would just go in the machine and come out the other end.
0: Don't some people sometimes put it in a little mini bin and then hand it
1: the
0: over?
1: The dog food bowl. There's like little dog food bowls for keys and wallets. And
0: yes.
1: But I just, gosh, I didn't even think about that. But that is a great safety little tip there. Put it in a bag. Why not?
0: Passport or ID.
1: Guilty.
0: Same as your wallet. Just put it safely in a bag.
1: Yeah, that's important.
0: Your phone. Apparently, TSA lines are the number one place for stolen smartphones. I've never heard that.
1: That seems weird to me.
0: Number one place.
1: I feel like you could track them down. Like, you're at the airport, and so, like, you could find a way to get on the Find My iPhone and be like, where's your phone? And be like, it's at gate D8. Okay, well, let's go to D8 and see who's there with my phone.
0: I mean, you could do it.
1: That would be hard.
0: If you're traveling alone and you don't have, like...
1: A way to check that or whatever.
0: Right.
1: If you have somebody else who can do it for you or Find My Friends or something, But also then you would get to that gate and then there's a crowd of people there. And how do you be like, do you have my phone? Do you have my phone?
0: Right.
1: You know, how do you know to prove it?
0: Exactly.
1: Unless you see it. That would be really hard.
0: That would be a tough one. Losing your phone has got to be one of the most stressful things.
1: I have a story
0: ever.
1: About that.
0: Please save it.
1: I
0: want to hear it.
1: Okay.
0: Watches and jewelry. So basically anything small and valuable. Don't put it in the

0: been.
1: Don't make it grabbable.
0: Right. Exactly. They also say loose lithium batteries or power banks, because they're a fire risk, don't put them in the TSA bin. Headphones, glasses, and neck pillows. And it's not because you might lose them. It's because there's a lot of germs, and those items are about to touch your face.
1: Oh, you know what?
0: Good point. People put their filthy shoes in there.
1: In the bin, yeah.
0: The bins are
1: probably disgusting, and they probably have not been cleaned since TSA was, like, invented.
0: I think you're right.
1: Like, they're just the bins from the original.
0: Even during COVID, you don't think they were cleaning out the bins?
1: I don't. You know what? We flew a couple times through the pandemic, and I could be wrong. I have no memory of anyone wiping out a bin.
0: Yeah. You got to take the bull by the horns yourself.
1: Yeah.
0: Like, I bring Lysol wipes with me on the plane. I'm wiping mm-hmm. down the handrest.
1: I do miss that. Remember when you would get on the plane after the pandemic or like through all of that?
0: And they'd,
1: like,
0: give you a
1: they'd
0: thing?
1: Give you the wipe. And
0: I,
1: like,
0: don't remember that.
1: Delta did it. And then we would, I remember that a couple times. You know,
0: wow.
1: I think it was one time we flew home for the holiday and they gave me like a wipe and I would like wipe down all the stuff, you know.
0: Wow.
1: I don't know if they still have the wipe. That kind of, everything just fades away and
0: yes,
1: goes back to
0: does.
1: Normal, you know.
0: It does. But and
1: I
0: things would, cost money.
1: I'm a wiper. I
0: so,
1: like wiping.
0: I'm glad you like to wipe. did you know? And I thank you.
1: You're welcome.
0: Did you know that between 90,000 and 100,000 items are left at airport security every month in this country alone? Every month.
1: See, I...
0: That's a lot.
1: I believe it because I think people get airport brain. And they're just thinking about did I turn off the oven?
0: Right. Everyone's checking their pockets.
1: All the things.
0: Doing.
1: And your brain is elsewhere. You're thinking about, are we going to get to the flight on time or where am I going? You know,
0: right. Got
1: to
0: get the gate number.
1: Whatever.
0: Yada, yada.
1: And so I think you just go on autopilot sometimes and you can put something somewhere or not really think it through. Yeah, I could see that happening. I do sometimes get a good laugh / question mark in my brain about these announcements. Like people leave some wild stuff behind. Be like, would the person who just left their baby at the TSA checkpoint please return? Like, you've left your grandma in the wheelchair at the South checkpoint. Would you please come get grandma?
0: People get caught up in the moment.
1: I just, like, how do you leave wild stuff like that behind?
0: I don't know. I mean, I've done it.
1: Did you ever leave like a phone or a wallet?
0: I've left? Not at the checkpoint. Under the seat.
1: On the plane?
0: On the plane.
1: Ooh, yeah.
0: I've left my entire toiletry bag.
1: Wow.
0: And I won't give you the details. It was because I was only allowed one thing under the seat, and then I took
1: the
0: bag out.
1: It's always the airline's fault.
0: And then I just left it there, and I'm like, you gotta be
1: kidding
0: me. Did
1: you ever get it back?
0: No.
1: Wow.
0: Nope, I filled out a report and everything. Nothing.
1: Yeah, they threw it away.
0: It's fine. There was some really nice moisturizer in there.
1: Kyle would have loved to find that. He loves products.
0: I do too.
1: He'd be like,
0: so much.
1: Jackpot, there's La Mer in here.
0: I know. Oh my gosh. Somebody let me use their La Mer on vacation and I was like, you're going to let me use that?
1: It's like made from, you know, unicorn parts.
0: Dude, it's like, you're looking at like $1,000 for some of those products.
1: Yeah. Whatever.
0: It's ridiculous. Anyway,
1: here's
0: the other tip that I started following this woman who's a TSA agent on Instagram. And she said, I didn't know this. Maybe everybody knows this. You know, let's just say you bought a bottle of Dasani water or you want to bring that with you from home.
1: Yeah.
0: Instead of bringing an empty water, then waiting in line to fill it up.
1: I think I know what you're going to say, but let's see. No, freeze it.
0: Absolutely.
1: Yes. Okay, cool. Yes.
0: Good job.
1: Yeah.
0: Yeah, because she said it is not a liquid until it melts.
1: Mm-hmm.
0: So if that thing is frozen when you go through security, it's fine. That is considered a solid.
1: That's so silly.
0: Isn't it?
1: Because it's the same water. It's just
0: right.
1: Gonna be, no,
0: different form.
1: Whatever.
0: She goes, I am going to let you through. She's like, I will let you through every time.
1: Yeah.
0: So I'm going to follow her for more tips.
1: That is a good thing.
0: What were you going to say?
1: I have a story about, you talk about losing your phone.
0: Yeah.
1: This is, do you ever do something And then, like, when you, even years later, when you think about that moment for whatever reason, it still gives you the EBGVs, or you still feel nervous, like, in that moment. So when Kyle and I first met, we went to Mexico, and it was a wonderful time, and we went parasailing. And I was, well, whatever. But I was in a phase of my life where everything I needed cute photos. I needed cute photos so you could put it out and put it in a frame. Like, I was just, it was like a priority for me. I don't know. I was going through a weird thing. And I needed the photo of us parasailing. Not on the boat, not getting in the...
0: You wanted to be up in the air.
1: In the sky. And okay. So
0: you give your phone to somebody?
1: No, because it's just us in the seat, 300 feet up above the ocean, you know, and it's Mexico, so who knows if the chain's going to break or whatever. But the... I don't know what I was thinking. I pulled my phone out, and the breeze is going, and I held it like this with my fingers.
0: No.
1: Yes.
0: You dropped it.
1: Out over. No, I didn't. I didn't. But I don't, and I just was like this, and I put my arm out, and I just took 10 photos, and we got this amazing, yeah, really great photo.
0: Really? Yeah. Oh, I'd like to see those.
1: However, it's in the basement. Next time you come over, okay, remind me, and I'll show it to you. It's in a frame in the basement. But I was like shaking because I'm looking down and the people are little tiny dots in the water, and I'm thinking, I'm going to drop this.
0: Yeah.
1: My plane ticket's on here, my bank information's
0: on. Yeah,
1: it'll be deep with swimming with the fishes.
0: Yeah.
1: And I was shaking. I got the picture and I put it back in, and I'm like clutching it the rest of the time. But I think back and I'm thinking, that was really dumb.
0: I would have never taken my phone up there
1: for the gram. Like, that was just really, really dumb. I shouldn't have done that.
0: Did you both have your phones? Do you have pockets?
1: He's smarter than I am. He would never do anything that stupid. But I, however, wanted the photo, so I did it.
0: But then again, where do you leave your phone? You don't want to leave it with strangers.
1: In your pocket. Like, I mean, I'm sure, or you could leave it down on the boat. I'm sure they would watch it for you. They're, you know, fabulous. Okay.
0: Sure.
1: Or they have sticky fingers.
0: You're
1: and
0: right.
1: Your phone will be gone forever.
0: There, yeah. There you go. All right. Well, that's interesting.
1: Yeah. I should post that. I should bring that photo back.
0: I would love to see that photo.
1: Yeah.
0: That would be really good.
1: Kyle's arm muscle looks really great in the picture.
0: Oh my God.
1: I don't have any of those.
0: You do.
1: Yeah. Not like Steve.
0: Oh, please.
1: And if I did.
0: This is a Steve reprieve.
1: Oh, that's
0: everybody.
1: True. I'm going to give everybody a break.
0: We're going to take a break and tell you what, Stormer's going to come back with a dirt alert, and then we'll have a little entertainment news. Don't go away.
2: Where talk is fun.
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1: What is the new information?
2: Well, Backrooms, A24's surprise horror hit of the summer, is looking to scare up more business over the 4th of July holiday weekend because the studio is re-releasing the film with 15 minutes of bonus footage in a bid to bring fans back to the theater. It will have a, quote, theatrically exclusive post-credit scene with additional footage from Kane Parsons, the film's 20-year-old director. And produced for just $10 million, Backrooms has grossed more than $330 million worldwide, becoming the highest-grossing film in A24's history, as well as one of the year's most profitable releases so far. In some other news, SWAT Exiles has officially found a new network home, with Stars picking up the spinoff series in the U.S. The 10-episode series, which stars Shamar Moore, returns, will be returning on Stars on September 25th. The reboot of SWAT debuted on CBS back in 2017. The network originally canceled the show after six seasons, only to reverse course, announce it would be back for a seventh and final season, and then the show earned an eighth season renewal, only to be canceled again. So it finally be like, okay, CBS, we just got to find a new home, and now that will be on Stars. So if you like the SWAT series, you can now watch that on Stars. And finally, The Sopranos is getting the collector's treatment. Warner Brothers is releasing a limited edition 4K box set of the hit show on December 8th, the new box, which actually is available for pre-order right now if you want to get your hands on it. It does include all 86 episodes of the series, including newly remastered and in-house collectible hardware. As well, they also have some photos that are included as well. It also will include a two-part HBO documentary series on the making of The Sopranos. So if you love The Sopranos, or if you have somebody in your life that also loves the show, this would be a great, great gift for the holiday season. Again, The Sopranos 4K box set will be available on December 8th. All right, that'll wrap up the dirt for this hour. For more entertainment news, go to mytalk1071.com. 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

0: Hey, welcome to hour three, the final hour. Final hour.
1: It's very ominous. Dun, dun, dun. What are you?
0: I am a monster. Anyway.
1: Donnazilla.
0: Thank you for listening. Donnazilla.
1: Well, that's what you came back very guttural and scary.
0: I was just hanging out with a baby.
1: The baby's so cute.
0: I was like, you know, see you on the 24th or whatever, but yeah. Leave the baby.
1: Okay? I'm excited. You got to show me that video of your day in 60 seconds that you said you were
0: I know. I can't find it. It's on the cloud.
1: Posted.
0: I have to find it on the cloud somewhere.
1: Yeah, it's up there.
0: So Matt put out a video of basically... Your morning.
1: Because everyone always wants to know what happens before I'm on TV at 4:30 in the morning.
0: Right.
1: Channel 5 and 45.
0: That's very good.
1: And... yeah, so I get up at, I talk a lot on here about how I get up at 2 and go to bed at 6, but I decided to like capture the morning.
0: It's great.
1: And our house is like bonkers active at
0: it's
1: 2 in the morning.
0: It's weird how everyone's awake.
1: Dogs, Kyle, all the lights are on.
0: I have questions.
1: It's crazy. But yeah, if you want to peek
0: Follow
1: at that
0: you.
1: Video, yeah, my handle on Instagram is mattbelanger.tv.
0: Love
1: and
0: it.
1: Same thing on Facebook, just at Matt Belanger
0: okay.
1: TV.
0: It's a very good video.
1: Yeah, but anyway, question?
0: Yes. What time does your husband have to leave for work?
1: He doesn't really get going till 6:30, 7 o'clock, maybe driving over. He has a longer commute, but he front loads his morning with
0: working out,
1: taking care of the dogs. Like he exercises and plays with the dogs in the morning, and then he'll like... He usually like cleans the kitchen dishes up, you know, from the night before. And then he'll log on. He'll do a little like work
0: from home
1: at like 3, 4, whatever in the morning. And then he's out the door to the gym and he gets to the gym right when it opens. I think it opens at 5 a.m.
0: That is dedication.
1: Back at 6, shower, hit the road, go to work, 7 o'clock.
0: Okay.
1: Yeah. So he's and then he's home by 4-ish in the afternoon.
0: Okay.
1: Got a couple hours together and then it's bedtime.
0: That is just so fascinating to me that he is so committed that he will wake up at that time.
1: He's my angel. I love him. We're not too gushy, but he is amazing. So yeah, check out that video. Let me know what you think. It's up on my Facebook and Insta.
0: Okay.
1: And I can't wait to see yours if you can resurrect it from
0: the
1: heavens.
0: It's somewhere on the cloud. I tried looking in iMovie. I did it years ago. I did my day... Literally from the time I woke up to the time I went, shut the light out for bed. And I did it in 60 seconds.
1: That's cool. People love
0: behind the scenes. So everything was just like a 1 second kind of thing. Yeah. All right. Well, okay, I'll let you know when I find it. In the meantime, the movie Michael has surpassed Oppenheimer as the highest grossing biopic of all time.
1: That movie is on fire. I mean, the
0: people love it.
1: People love it.
0: I think it's the Michael everyone wants to remember.
1: Yeah,
0: you know,
1: that's it. That you're exactly right.
0: He has taken in, the movie has taken in $977 million worldwide.
1: Yeah.
0: That surpasses the Oscar-winning film Oppenheimer, which raked in $975 million. Globally.
1: Was that the thing about the nuclear thing and the things? With
0: yes.
1: Gosh, we tried to watch that. It was awful.
0: Even just seeing the trailer looks awful.
1: I'm sure it was like excellent. Stupid tomatoes scored. No, we're not doing it.
2: It's nothing to do with Rotten Tomatoes.
1: But every
2: you
1: time you speak,
2: wrong.
1: You make me. I didn't like it. It was like history class. Felt like it was in social studies. I don't want to learn.
0: Tell us why you liked it.
1: I wanted to be entertained.
2: One, because I think it's a pretty authentic retelling of actual history. Sure, there's a little bit of Hollywood, but Christopher Nolan always does his homework when he's actually recounting a historic event. Like he did in Dunkirk. The score is fantastic. The acting is some of the best you have ever had in any of his movies. Like, you can't tell me that Cillian Murphy and Robert Downey Jr. aren't just fantastic in that film.
1: Wow.
2: Is it a little long? It's about 3 hours long.
1: It's real,
2: sure,
1: real.
2: We'll give it that.
1: Real long.
2: But it's arguably one of Christopher Nolan, if not his best film.
1: Okay, fine, whatever. Just don't slash my tires.
0: I'll see it.
1: No, don't. It's long, Donna.
0: I know, but I'll watch it in three parts.
2: Here's the thing. I think you will like it better than Interstellar.
0: Oh,
2: for sure.
0: Oh, God, that movie.
2: I know.
0: That movie
1: How about we
0: hurt.
1: Just all go see Michael instead and call it good, huh? Anyway, okay. I mean, if you love Oppenheimer, I'm sorry. It was just my opinion. Don't get mad.
0: Yeah, but this is also the guy who recommended Schmigadoon to me.
1: Listen here, on the stage, that thing cleaned up at the Tonys, so I don't want to hear it, huh? Everybody loves corn pudding.
0: Oh, God, it was so bad, you guys. It was like, so then.
1: They know.
0: During the commercial break, Matt goes, did you see there's a movie about a murder mystery with goats? And I go, yes, I did.
1: It's on Amazon. I can't wait to watch it.
0: And I just went right past it.
1: No,
0: I'm like, no.
1: I want to talk about it.
0: I love goats.
1: Did you see, you saw the trailer for this?
0: I didn't watch the trailer. I just saw whatever.
1: Well, that means you did not.
0: What's it called? Goat mystery or goats? The goat?
1: Greatest of all time.
0: One.
1: Okay, so it's on.
0: There is a movie called The Goat.
1: It is. It's literally about goats. It's called The Sheep Detectives.
0: Okay.
1: Listen, and it is about a field of goats.
0: Are these real goats or cartoon goats?
1: They're real goats.
0: Okay, I'm
1: listening. But they're made to talk.
0: Mm.
1: And they are talking and stuff. And the man who lives in the aluminum trailer who cares for the goats reads stories, murder mystery stories to them. And
0: he's probably got glasses and a pointy beard.
1: No, like, but listen to this cast, though. Hugh Jackman, Emma Thompson, Patrick Stewart. Come on, even I know these names. So it's called The Sheep Detectives. And so the sheep, you know, secretly can talk
0: to
1: each
0: other. So are they sheep or are they goats?
1: Sheep. What did I say? Goats? Well, you know, they're furry. The sheep. I'm a sheep. I'm from Philly. Calm down. And the guy dies, and it's a
0: spoiler alert.
1: Well, no, it's the whole
2: answer.
1: It's the whole premise of the thing.
0: They're trying to find out who killed the guy.
1: Backup tomato boy.
0: Oh, okay. They're trying to figure out who killed the sheep herder guy.
1: Correct. So the guy.
0: The shepherd. I'm sorry. The sheep herder?
1: The guy. Let me reset. Let's reset the stage. The guy.
0: Oh, look, we're out of time.
1: The guy reads the sheep stories. They're murder mysteries. The sheep are into it. It's cute. Guy dies. It's a suspicious death. Happens in the trailer. I'm not spoiling a thing.
0: Okay.
1: And then the sheep. Yes, sheep. The sheep. All of the sheep take it upon themselves to solve the murder mystery. Because remember, he would read murder mysteries to them.
0: I get it.
1: It looks humorous and it's funny. We're going to watch it. I'll report back.
0: I'm sure you will, Stormer.
2: Would you guys like to know the Rotten Tomatoes score of this film?
1: No, I'm taking my headphones off. I don't want to.
0: Yeah, maybe it's good. What are you doing?
1: You say it because I want to hear it.
2: The critical reviews are giving this a 95%, and the audience is giving it a 96. People love this movie.
0: 95% and 96%.
2: Yeah.
1: Wow.
0: Okay, you're on to something. All right, what's it called? The Sheep Detectives?
1: I would like you to apologize to me.
0: Sheep Detectives. What's it on again? Amazon?
1: It's on Amazon.
0: Amazon. There's so many
1: Sheep
0: streamers.
1: Sheep Detectives with Hugh Jackman and Emma Thompson.
0: I love her.
1: I know. If she's in it, you know it's good.
0: Okay.
1: Who cares if it's talking sheep?
0: Okay.
1: Not everything can be a murder mystery documentary, true crime thing for your, you know, to itch your fantasy that you love.
0: It's not a fantasy.
1: Or whatever, that thing you love,
0: right,
1: the genre.
0: I don't want to talk to you anymore.
1: Okay. Well, guess what? You have to have me for 45 more minutes.
0: Oh. Oh, did you watch the Stop That Train movie?
1: Oh, yeah, I did.
0: Oh.
1: In the theaters. Remember, I told you I was going to.
0: Yeah,
1: was really
0: it good?
1: It was great.
0: Was it?
1: It's so stupid.
0: Is it funny?
1: It's so stupid. It's hilarious.
0: So this is about like a
1: this
0: drag
1: is
0: queen
1: RuPaul's
0: movie?
1: Movie.
0: Okay.
1: And it's just.
0: I like RuPaul.
1: It's very, very tongue-in-cheek humor. It's this. I don't even have time to get into the premise. But
0: all right. You want to save it?
1: If you can. Yeah, we can. We'll talk about it tomorrow, maybe in more detail. But
0: okay.
1: It's worth it. If you're into RuPaul and you know the players from Drag Race. I mean, if you don't know what I'm talking about when I say Drag Race, I'm not talking about a racetrack, people. Well, kind of, but it's, you know. This might be for you. But the humor is hilarious to me.
0: Okay.
1: And my people.
0: I understand.
1: You got me?
0: Yes. Okay. I might check it out.
1: We're in the waning hours of Pride Month here. Give me a break.
0: I know. Happy Pride, everybody. We're going to take a break. When we come back, I'm going to tell you why seagull poop might be making you sick.
1: Thanks a lot.
0: Well, Word of caution. Okay. Coming up. Don't go away.
1: On your side.
0: All right.
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4: 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That's how little I kind of dropped into it.
5: Don't worry. 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
6: He was bald, though.
5: He was bald.
4: Oh, boo.
5: Damn.
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6: 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Wow.
4: Not Austin Butler.
6: Aggressive.
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6: Gross.
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0: Hello. Hey, welcome back. You are listening to the Donna and Steve Show without Steve because he's got today off. He's in New York. He's got tomorrow off. Matt Belanger, Matty B from TV is filling in.
1: My pleasure.
0: Thank you.
1: Yeah, listen, you are just the best. And we have a blast every time. And I am always so thankful to spend a little time with you. And you teach me so much because you know what? I just got baptized by fire in this radio thing. I mean, you remember that, right?
0: Yes.
1: Like literally, Lori and Julia saw me on the fair shuttle and were like, hey, you! And then, I mean, now here I am.
0: Here you are.
1: I know, just subbing in for the greatness himself. So.
0: And we're having so much fun.
1: Well, yeah, we are.
0: I thought you were going to say something about my greatness.
1: Well, you are. Okay. You are the legend. I mean, you know, Steve's riding your coattails, but I didn't say that.
0: Why didn't you?
1: Well, I mean, I just did. Anyway.
0: Who are we kidding? When I walk with Steve at the fair or whatever, everyone thinks I'm his handler. They're like, can you take a picture of us? I'm like,
1: does he have any time Tuesday at 2?
0: Yeah,
1: could
0: right?
1: you check the schedule?
0: Oh, my God. Here, can you hold my purse? Okay,
1: take a
0: sure.
1: You're going to ruin my childhood talking about seagulls now. What is this
0: mess? Love seagulls.
1: Me too.
0: If you are headed to the beach this summer, just be careful. Do your best not to swallow any ocean water. A new Canadian study found people who accidentally swallowed water were more likely to come down with stomach problems. That's because some of the water might be contaminated with bacteria linked to seagull poop. That is all. The good news is less than 3% of the people studied actually reported getting sick after a beach visit. The biggest risk was for people who swallowed water while swimming. I mean, how often are you swallowing ocean water?
1: I mean, when you're a kid and you're trying to like surf the waves, I'm sure it
0: And then you're like,
1: I remember it happened. I mean, I remember it because I can remember how it tasted. It was like uber salty. Like I remember.
0: Right.
1: I remember. And if you're from where you and I are both from, mm-hmm. out east, that water ain't clean.
0: Yeah. We're talking hypodermic needles washing ashore.
1: The Atlantic.
0: Some guy's foot.
1: Off the coast of Jersey and Maryland. I mean, there are great beach towns. Don't get me wrong. But man, is that water brown.
0: It is brown water.
1: It is brown.
0: But
1: it is straight up brown.
0: I don't think it's bad brown. I think it's just brown.
1: Is there a good brown?
0: I mean, I just think some oceans are clearer than others.
1: Yeah. I remember the first time, I remember the first time that I went like to Florida, which was like later in

0: life because, you know, we grew up with humble beginnings. Anyway, I remember like seeing the water there, and I was like, oh, this is what the ocean looks like.
1: It's supposed to look like.
0: Where I'm from, the ocean's more tan color.
1: Yeah, it's a little fleshy toned.
0: A lot of my childhood memories at the shore.
1: Did you go to Wildwood?
0: No, but that's what's real brown
1: okay.
0: there.
1: Okay.
0: We were Ocean City, Maryland
1: okay, got
0: people.
1: It. Yeah.
0: But a lot of my childhood memories are fun about seagulls. Do you have a wild seagull story? Because
1: I mean, I've seen a seagull come down and just steal my friend's ice cream right out of her hand.
0: That happened to me. Traumatic experience
1: really?
0: On the boardwalk. Piece of pizza. Just as I must have been like 10.
1: Yeah, they're pretty aggressive.
0: You know, the boardwalk pizza is so good.
1: So
0: like
1: good.
0: The real Italians are cooking
1: yes.
0: that stuff up. And like, I had the whole big slice, Donna.
1: I know.
0: This brazen bird comes down and it's gone. And
1: yeah,
0: I'm
1: you
0: crying.
1: Turn your head for a second.
0: Yeah.
1: And it is just grabbing whatever.
0: We would go out. This is probably bad for the birds. Please don't email me and call PETA and all the things. But like, I mean, whatever. It was the 80s and it was a different time. But like, I remember my dad and my brother and I would go out and we would like feed the birds like white bread. Like, we would just love having giant flock.
1: I think we all did that.
0: Yeah, or the popcorn or something.
1: You're
0: or,
1: not supposed to, but
0: you're not
1: we
0: supposed
1: did.
0: To,
1: we did.
0: So don't do it, but it's a good memory. And I just remember, like, the huge swarm of birds coming, you know, because one hears food or sees food, and then they're all coming. And have you ever been on the beach where you're, like, on your towel or in your chair minding your own business, and like it's like tiptoeing slowly. Like if you have snacks. And they're starting to get up the gusto to try to make a dive for it.
1: Yep.
0: And they're just standing there like pretending to
1: they're
0: look
1: like,
0: the other way.
1: Doo-doo-doo.
0: Oh, don't mind me.
1: I'm just smoking a ciggy
0: yeah,
1: over
0: just
1: here.
0: Looking around. But it's like creeping closer. I just loved watching them because I thought they were hilarious.
1: Yeah, they are something. I do like seeing seagulls.
0: And this concludes our segment on seagulls.
1: Yes, and keep your mouth closed when you're in the ocean. Thank you. Good night.
0: Don't. Yeah.
1: So I came across a stupid story from a tech founder. Okay, he's like a billionaire tech guy. His name is who cares? His name is Peter, and he's making waves for how he thinks we will be dealing with privacy concerns in the future. He said, here's the deal. There's going to be cameras. There's going to be drones. There's going to be satellites. There's going to be smartphones. There's going to be self-driving cars. Mm-hmm. And they're going to create what he calls a global sensor ecosystem. And it's going to make it nearly impossible for anyone to hide. He says future generations should assume there is no such thing anymore as off the record.
0: Ooh,
1: and
0: yeah.
1: He believes the best privacy strategy is simply living with integrity.
0: Oh, well, how profound.
1: He says people behave better when they're being watched.
0: Yeah.
1: I mean, he's not wrong.
0: Totally. Totally.
1: Right? Like, if you know there's cameras everywhere, I'm sorry, you're not going to pick your nose.
0: Right.
1: Right? You're not gonna, I don't know, pull a wedgie out of your butt.
0: That's why there is that huge, like, screen showing you on camera. Why'd you have to? Good example.
1: I mean, it's a thing.
0: That's why there's that huge screen at the self-checkouts.
1: Like, though I hate those.
0: It's like showing you right there in your face because it's like, they know that that's going to keep people from trying to steal stuff.
1: Right.
0: Right.
1: Do you know, when I was young, I thought that every single dressing room was being video monitored.
0: Well, I mean, it was Jersey, so.
1: So I would do like dances in front of the mirror, you know, I'd be like, hey. Because I assumed that someone was watching me from the other side. Come to find out that wasn't the case.
0: This is strange.
1: I thought every dressing room
0: had cameras in it, like for creepers?
1: No, for preventing theft.
0: Not like in the room where you get naked, though.
1: Yes. I thought every single dressing fitting room.
0: Did you go to public school?
1: New Jersey public school system.
0: I'm a public school.
1: I mean, that's not something that you know. It always says these dressing rooms are being monitored.
0: Yeah, like the entrance.
1: But I didn't know that that's what it meant. I thought they meant video monitors.
0: So you were performing?
1: That is correct,
0: little,
1: sir.
0: Young Donna was putting on a show.
1: 16-year-old Donna. I was like, hey, what's up? I'm doing like little like moves.
0: twerking it before it was cool.
1: Yeah, yeah.
0: Oh, my goodness gracious. Well, that's interesting. Anyway. Now, you know, I learn something new about you every time I come up here.
1: I just bought a monocular. It's a thing. I bought a monocular.
0: The
1: box says, no, a monocular.
0: What that is.
1: And it says, don't be a creeper. It's a binocular, but for one eye. A monocular. Thank you. I'm very excited about my purchase. Follow up, anyone?
2: 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Delightful. My talk, everything entertainment.
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13: And let's take a look at your 5 Eyewitness News Twin Cities weather for this hour. Your forecast for the rest of today. Well, folks, we are once again in a heat advisory today until 9 o'clock. We are expecting heat index values up to 100 degrees today, so please be careful if you got to be outside a lot today. Otherwise, partly cloudy skies, and then tonight scattered showers and thunderstorms as we drop down to a low of 73. Looking ahead to tomorrow for your Wednesday, more scattered thunderstorms will be in the mix with a high of 87. And right now, my talk, it's sunny and 84.
1: And welcome back. It is the Donna and Steve show with Matt Belanger filling in for Steve Patterson. He's in New York. He'll be back on Thursday. Matty B from TV.
0: Hi.
1: Are you ready to play a little game?
0: You know I love games.
1: All right. This is a celebrity guessing game. It's called Whose Voice Is It Anyway? And we go over to producer Stormer to give us a very vague clue on today's voice.
13: All right. For today's clue, for today's voice, guys, I am looking for this actress who appeared in the movie Masters of the Universe, which came out just this summer. Do you guys know what that movie is?
0: Nope.
13: It's the He-Man movie.
1: Okay. Mm-hmm. And you're looking for an actor?
13: Actress.
1: An actress.
13: Yes.
1: Okay. All right. Matt, do you want to start the bidding? The highest you can start at is 10 seconds.
0: Well, let's just do that and see how we go. I'll do 10.
13: All right.
0: Because I don't know.
1: Now I'm going to say I can name that voice in 7 seconds.
0: Wow, you're cutting us down. I'm going to do 6.
1: Mm-hmm. All right, I could try it in 5.
0: And you should, and you shall.
1: You think?
0: I think so.
1: Okay,
0: I'll give you
1: I will
0: 5.
1: Name that voice.
13: Okay, sure. Donna, you have 5 seconds to name this voice.
14: It's great because they're getting to be more, you know, independent, obviously, but they're getting a little.
1: Okay. So this is an actress with children. It's great because they're getting a little more independent. Oh, boy, that is. Okay, I have to say a name. I don't know who that name is.
0: See, it's a hard one.
1: I've said this name already this week. I'm going to say it again. I don't care. Maybe I said it last week. It doesn't matter. I'm going to say Kristen Wiig.
13: Okay, you're locking in
0: Love
13: Kristen
0: her.
13: Wiig. Here is that voice one more time for a couple seconds.
14: To be more, you know, independent, obviously. But they're getting a little, like,
13: okay,
14: rebellious.
13: And is that the voice of Kristen Wiig? It sure is. And that
1: oh, my
13: means
1: God!
13: Donna, you win this edition of Whose Voice Is It Anyway? Way to go.
1: What? Was she talking about her kids?
13: Yeah. Here,
1: I thought she only had one.
0: Did you know that? Are you faking it?
1: I'm not faking it.
13: Not faking it. Here's the voice again.
15: 12.
14: 6, is it? It's great because they're getting to be more, you know, independent, obviously. But they're getting a little, rebellious.
0: Oh, see,
1: yeah,
0: the rebellious, I would have, if I would have heard the rebellious,
13: sure.
0: I would have got it, but
1: wow.
0: Jennifer Coolidge.
1: Wow.
0: Okay. Do we do more?
13: You're a good dog.
1: That's all we've got.
13: Well, Owen Wilson too. Yeah, that's it. Donna wins. We'll see you tomorrow, Matt.
1: Bye-bye.
0: Gotta go.
1: No, stay. Please stay. Don't go anywhere.
0: Wow, that's wild.
1: That is crazy. So happy.
0: You did good.
1: Thank you. I was going to read you a couple of emails here, but now I can't find them. Wow, here they are.
0: I thought we did multiple rounds of that before.
1: We used to. We changed it up.
0: Showing my age. Okay.
1: Okay, you were talking about the Sheep Detectives. Did you watch that movie or you
0: No,
1: want to?
0: We're going to watch it and maybe I'll try to. I'm going to, you know, the remote control fight in my home is real, but I will try to get that watched tonight so we can sheep talk tomorrow.
1: Love it.
0: Okay.
1: I will not. Amber says, we made it 7 minutes into the Sheep Detectives.
0: Okay.
1: We really tried. I guess we just didn't get it. We were relying on the Rotten Tomatoes scores, which were 95 and 96%.
0: And so she didn't make it the whole way through.
1: She didn't make it. She didn't like it.
0: Well, you know, we love what others often don't love, so we'll probably
1: That's okay.
0: We'll probably enjoy it.
1: Teresa says, I like Sheep Detectives.
0: Aww.
1: It's not the best movie ever, but it's a cute movie. It plays like an Agatha Christie mystery movie. They are sheep.
0: They are talking sheep.
1: They are
0: sheep. It looks
1: sheep.
0: So cute, though. Like, I don't
1: Listen,
0: know.
1: Listen, this is your kind of movie. You
0: don't
1: know,
0: pigeonhole me.
1: Okay, listen, sir. Some people like a certain kind of music.
0: Yeah.
1: Some people like a certain kind of movie.
0: Yeah, like you're not an EDM girl.
1: Not at all.
0: But I.
1: Are you?
0: Yeah.
1: Unk, unk, unk, unk, unk, unk, unk.
0: Yeah.
1: Wow.
0: Kinda, yeah. I mean, you're in the same, you know, area. neighborhood.
1: Yeah, I mean, that's what makes the world go round. It's okay. You watch that one, and I'll watch something else.
0: Okay, you know, like the history of the barnacle or whatever, some documentary.
1: Funny you should say that, because I am obsessed.
0: I knew it!
1: I am obsessed with this guy who takes barnacles off of crabs. Oh, my God. Yesterday, he took about 50 barnacles off this crab. One was right by this poor baby's eyeball.
0: What are you talking about?
13: Do you ever see the ones where they take them off the sea turtle shells?
1: Yes!
13: Yeah.
0: What are you people talking about?
13: Barnacles. Keep up.
1: You know, like sea barnacles.
13: Yeah, they stick to like turtles and crab shells.
1: And they've got like a hard shell on the outside, but they're like this gooey creature thing on the inside.
0: Is this a movie?
1: No, it's Instagram. There is a guy.
0: It's because all you follow is animals. That's why it's showing up.
1: I don't know what the guy's name is.
0: He's the barnacle prior?
1: He's a guy who takes barnacles. He's a sea
0: hero.
1: He's a sea guy. He's a guy who spends time at sea.
0: God, a seafarer.
1: Sure. And then he collects crabs. He'll take crabs out of a net and go, oh, let's help this little guy. And then he'll help the guy. The crab, he'll take a tool. I'm doing a very bad job. He'll take like a plier, like a needle nose
0: like
1: pliers.
0: The sea equivalent of Dr. Pimple Popper?
1: Yes!
0: Right? Is that what this is?
1: It is!
0: Gosh, you're weird.
1: No, it is very satisfying. And then after he gets them all off, then he wipes them. Then he gives them a treat.
0: Yeah,
1: and
0: same thing with the pimple lady.
1: Sends them back into the ocean. Yes, it is so satisfying. Steve and I have talked about this. It's like the guy, the horse farer guy.
0: Oh, no. Those videos.
1: Who takes the schmutz out of the shoe of the horse, horseshoe.
0: Can't watch that. Makes me sick.
13: Hoof shaving. The hoof guy is that guy's.
1: Yeah, he's great. And they're always hot. That. These guys are always hot.
0: I can't watch it, though.
1: What is gross about it?
0: Something
1: about
0: the
1: dirt.
0: The hoof thing. I can't. The shaving of the hoof stuff. I can't do it.
1: It's like the equivalent of filing your fingernails.
0: I can't.
1: Yeah?
0: It's hard for me. No. No. And I don't know that I'd like the barnacle thing either. No.
1: You know what it's a really good, satisfying one, too. And if you guys have one, Donna and Steve show at mytalk1071.com. How about the, oh my gosh. Oh, I just had a blankie. Oh, the the animal chiropractors who come out and they like crack the horse's neck. And the horse is like, oh, thank you, Lord. It is. No? Who do you follow?
0: People. I follow people, animals.
1: I don't follow a lot of people.
0: God bless you. So
1: do you follow the calm cat whisperer guy?
0: No.
1: He's great.
0: No, none of this is ringing a bell. None. Wait.
1: Do you follow the guy who sings to the animals? He's so good. Listen to me. Oh, okay. If you don't follow this guy, his name, what's his name again?
13: I don't know. I'll look
1: I
13: him
1: know
13: up.
1: It. It's one word. Okay. So this guy goes to like zoos or rescues or to, I don't know, an alligator farm.
0: Mm-hmm.
1: And he will sit there with his pink guitar.
0: Mm-hmm.
1: He's a French guy.
0: Okay.
1: And he sings to the animals. And they slowly start coming to him because music is so powerful. And sometimes they fall asleep. Sometimes they make noises back at him while he's singing.
0: I'm falling asleep right now.
1: Okay. These are great follows, everybody.
0: Wow.
13: His name is Plumes. And yes. I just put a link to his TikTok in our grid for you to watch, Matt Belanger. It's the alligator video.
1: It is awesome.
13: Amazing. It's so cool.
1: It's at Plumes Official, Plumes. Official, and you should follow him. Everyone should follow him. I usually save this for Fun Follow Friday, but you get a bonus today on a Tuesday. Oh, yeah, the hippos are all coming up by him.
0: And official is like the Frenchy spelling.
1: That's right, because he's French.
0: Okay, so back to the barnacles.
1: Yeah. Barnacles
0: are great. They pop them off.
1: He takes needle nose pliers.
0: Gosh, it's looks
1: and snips them off, and then they just go flying.
0: I guess he's doing good work because the it's a relief for the animals. So do you just go home and sit in your home and watch these things?
1: I do not.
0: How?
1: It's a before bed kind of thing.
0: So before you rest your head down on ye pillow at night, you watch these
1: animal videos.
0: The animal, and this is soothing to you. The barnacle popping.
1: Yes, it is very much so.
0: Oh my goodness.
1: Let me tell you something.
0: Okay, I see this. The rhinoceros is coming to the man with the pink guitar.
1: Yeah, they're making noises. Look, look, look!
0: Look, it's trying to eat the microphone, Donna. It thinks it's a snack. That's what I see.
1: No, it's loving it. Its tail is wagging. He's got that man that.
0: He's drooling.
1: He can impale that
0: he's
1: guy.
0: He's really drooling. You see that big long thing of drool?
1: He loves it because it's stimulating.
0: No, he literally thinks the microphone is food.
1: No, he's beautiful.
0: Why else is he salivating, Donna?
1: Guys, follow this guy, Plumes Official. I used to hate Instagram. I hated it. I was like, I cannot deal with these people and their fake lives and their like pouty lips and their modeling. And it was not making me feel good. It was making me feel depressed and icky.
0: Well, I took a break from Instagram because the algorithm is nasty. It can get nasty. And
1: so I started following nothing but animals. I started curating what I wanted to go into my feed. And now Instagram is my favorite social media forum.
0: All right, I'll stop. I'll stop.
1: You're just not an animal guy.
0: No, are you kidding? I love animals. I'd rather follow corgi accounts and things.
1: Okay, that's good.
0: But you love you. You
1: I
0: know
1: follow
0: what?
1: Corgis as well.
0: My hat's off to you. Actually, in a moment of seriousness, because we get silly a lot, and I'm not really making fun of you, but I think that you are one of the kindest, gentlest people.
1: Okay.
0: No. Shut up. Because let me get it out. You do truly love all animals.
1: I do.
0: Even the gnarly looking ones.
1: I follow a spider.
0: Yeah, see? And I'm not trying to be, I'm not being facetious. You really
1: you.
0: Do have the kindest heart. So
1: thank you, Matt.
0: Better than me in that
1: We're
0: in
1: all
0: that
1: God's
0: area.
1: Children.
0: We are the world.
1: We are the children. By the way, I watched that Michael documentary last night.
0: Yeah.
1: Whoa.
0: Oh.
1: Not great. I mean... Yeah.
0: Okay.
1: Okay. That's it. It's on Netflix, I think.
0: Almost done.
1: But who's counting? We've got the final stretch of the show. We're going to call and find out what the soup of the day is. Get some other stories, too. Lots of stuff to get to. Don't worry. Maybe some of your emails. Maybe you have some good suggestions for a follow. We'll take them.
0: Someone's very mad about my thermostat.
1: Anyway. Oh, I saw that. Yeah, we'll get to that, too, coming up next.
15: Morning sunshine.
16: Britney does Britney, and I love everything Britney does because she's Britney. But girl, I don't want to get ready with you. I'm gonna get ready by myself. Why?
17: Because Julia, we're older. By the way, Britney, I'm looking at. I think I want outfit too. If I'm just looking at her.
16: It's too late. It's too late. It already happened.
18: Yeah,
16: you didn't. That was in the past.
18: It early enough.
16: You didn't get ready with her at the right time, Jason. Mm-hmm.
17: I would either go with two or three, Brittany. I know it's too late. I'm just saying, but not four. I don't know about four.
16: Listen, I want your retroactive opinions on Brittany's outfits. Yeah, that could be an entire segment.
18: Yep, just go back. We need to go to the winter.
16: Yes.
18: You should have worn this to the holiday party.
16: Jason weighs in on
17: Brittany's outfits
16: for the last
17: 2 months later.
16: Year.
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3: 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Well-

0: Hey, it's the final stretch of the Donna and Steve show. Woo. On My Talk 107.1, everything entertainment. Steve is out. Matt Belanger is in.
1: Thanks for having me.
0: Okay, we got some emails here. Let's see what we got. Okay, remind me later. Matt should watch this. There's a baker fella that you should watch.
1: There's a
0: guy who chops wood on Instagram, okay. Mysteriously shirtless, dew-covered, and they don't talk. I follow a lot of guys on who have monkeys, and they're always like the shortest shorts you've ever seen. You know, they're wearing like the tank tops with like the spaghetti strap tank part.
1: Oh, I think I've seen who that one you're
0: talking. He's pretty hot, actually. Yeah. Let's see. There's one about peonies. Where is Matt's New Jersey story for you, Donna? He had one assignment today. That's from Phil. Don't know what he's talking about.
1: Matt's New Jersey story.
0: Can Donna post some of the Instagram accounts she follows?
1: They're giving you homework.
0: Yeah, okay. I'll look into that. I'll look into it.
1: There's that one person who's real mad that I keep my house at 75, you know, the air conditioner.
0: Oh, that's Phil. Yeah, Phil, he's like on, the Phil. Peanut gallery. Yeah. Chill out, Phil.
1: Literally. Put your house at 65.
0: What does think yours should be at? Or did he say?
1: He didn't say.
0: Okay.
1: Just, but he's like, he can afford it. He's got that TV money.
0: I think everyone makes an assumption
1: that
0: people in media make a lot of money.
1: Yeah.
0: Well, they do if they're like just big. National stars,
1: millionaire
0: like
1: people.
0: Steve Patterson.
1: Yeah.
0: Right. Dang it.
1: No comments.
0: No comment.
1: I'm at 4:30 a.m. Let me just say that again for the people in the back.
0: Yeah.
1: As far as the roster goes,
0: I mean, what time does the show start?
1: 4:30 a.m.
0: Okay. And you're on Channel 5 until
1: 6 until 5:30, and then the other anchors come in.
0: Okay, and take over and then you kind of
1: pivot. And then we'll go to 45 TV later.
0: 45
1: TV.
0: And then you come up here.
1: Yes, and hang out with you.
0: Yeah, you wouldn't be doing that if you didn't you know, if you're going to big time us.
1: Didn't need to buy a freezer.
0: Listen, all have side hustles.
1: I know. You gotta. Everybody.
0: You gotta.
1: Look at how expensive the gas is.
0: It's so expensive.
1: Boy.
0: Let me talk to you about Olivia Rodrigo. People who are fans of hers might be excited to hear that. First of all, she's got her third studio album. You Seem Pretty Sad for a Girl So in Love, which is doing really, really well. And for the first time ever, Lego has partnered with a music artist for multiple dedicated sets.
1: Mm.
0: So there is a collection of 5 Lego sets that have to do with Olivia Rodrigo. And it's designed as a full immersive universe. There's hidden Easter eggs. There's iconic looks and nods to her different eras of her career, from Sour to Guts and beyond. And she said, I've always loved hiding little details and meanings in my music and videos. So working with the Lego team is bringing something that fans can actually build and explore together. So that's really exciting to be the first

0: artists. There's some really cute stuff. There's her on a half moon on a record player.
1: Aww.
0: There's there's a couple of other ones with her on stage. You'll have to look it up.
1: That's really cool.
0: There's a
1: guitar
0: set. It's really cute, especially for like 13, 14 year olds or collectors of Lego.
1: Yeah.
0: I know a couple of collectors and they love this stuff.
1: I wonder what it is about. I know I have adult friends, total adult friends who like are into building like Lego things.
0: Are they like engineer types?
1: I don't think so. But there are like, there's a whole niche slice of the Lego market where it's like, and sometimes they have these things at like a Costco or whatever, and it's like
0: a
1: Lego flower arrangement or like a castle or like big thing. And these guys have this stuff like displayed in their home, like art. And I'm like, wow.
0: But people have like a Lego room or a basement.
1: I wonder what it is about Legos that like transcends, you know, that trans
0: age. Yes.
1: That trans, because it's like the kids. They've been around. They're not new. They've been around for a long, long, long time. You know, no one plays with Lincoln Logs anymore. Those went by the, you know, whatever.
0: Yeah.
1: You know, I remember those when I was a kid. The kids even have those now. But Legos are still here and they're still hot.
2: I am 32 years old and I have an entire shelf dedicated to just Legos in my living room.
0: Is it all Star Wars?
1: I'm not surprised.
2: It's all Star Wars. A couple Marvel ones as well. My niece has bought me a ton of Legos over the last couple of years. And I'm actually running out of space to put them. I've actually haven't built a few sets because I don't have the room for them.
0: So, Stormer, I have to introduce you to. So my niece has a husband who works at Lego. He's also a teacher.
2: Okay.
0: He's a pretty science-y kind of guy.
1: Hmm.
0: And he loves Legos and he loves Star Wars.
2: Yeah.
0: And like you are the same person. It is so weird to me that I don't think there's an age limit on fun. Right?
1: It's so true.
0: Have you gone to the Mall of America's Lego thing?
2: Yeah. Oh, thousands of times.
0: Yeah,
2: I've been
0: to
2: Legoland in San Diego, California. I went there when I was 7 years old and just had a wonderful time. One of my goals is to buy the, I believe it's $900. It's the Ultimate Collector Millennium Falcon. It's literally the size of a kitchen table.
1: Wow.
2: I don't have the space for it right now, but that is like my dream purchase when it comes to Lego sets. I'll get that someday.
0: Maybe someday you'll buy a house and have like a garage, a detached garage, and it could be your
1: Lego
0: like
1: land.
0: You know, they say she shed and what do you call the guy's thing,
2: man cave,
0: that thing. Yeah, you could, that could be your man cave.
2: Okay.
0: Just have all Legos.
1: What is a Millennium Falcon?
2: It's the, like, remember the main ship from Star Wars that Han Solo and Chewbacca,
1: it looked like a disc with cut out in the middle.
2: It before, you know it.
1: It looks like a flying Pac-Man kind of.
2: Yeah, exactly.
1: But like it looks shippy.
2: Yeah.
1: Spaceshippy.
2: Okay.
0: Yes. Okay.
1: It's not yellow, it's gray. Yeah. Okay, I got it.
0: Do you know what's really funny about this whole thing is
1: what?
0: I didn't know this about Stormer, the
1: you
0: Lego
1: guessed.
0: Thing.
1: You guessed.
0: You and I were talking and I just started pointing my finger at him like
1: and then all of a sudden he's like, me.
2: Yep.
1: All right.
0: That's awesome. And Legos are expensive.
1: Yeah.
0: Just even a little box.
2: That's why I haven't been buying them lately. They're just crazy expensive.
1: Aren't they like from overseas somewhere?
2: Yeah, they originated in Denmark.
1: Yeah. Those.
0: I was this
1: smart
0: many
1: folk.
0: Years old when I found that out.
1: Yes, I remember them being very expensive because as a kid I would yearn for like the big Lego set, but back in the day, you know, we couldn't always afford it, but it was just, I remember being like, gosh, like if my friend or someone would get the big Lego kit of the whatever it was, I'd be like so impressed.
0: That's
1: I'd be
0: so
1: like,
0: fun.
1: Man, that was so expensive.
2: Well, if I buy the $900 Millennium Falcon, I'm inviting you two over so we can build it together.
1: That reminds me.
0: Oh
1: don't,
0: my God,
1: don't.
0: You know me in puzzles.
1: And don't, because it'll be a thing. Donna will, you'll be walking by holding it all put together. Donna will bust out of the bathroom and the thing will break into
0: the whole thing.
1: All the
2: Here's
1: pieces.
2: The thing, though, when you mix in a couple of cocktails while you're building a Lego set, it can actually be pretty fun.
0: I mean, I'm open.
2: See?
1: I'll watch. I'll get some Sauvignon Blanc and I'll just lean back and watch. You guys can have a great time.
2: Yeah, you can watch Sheep Detective in the background.
0: Yeah, there you go. Good. All right, on that note.
3: Come down for moose soup after. It's always a surprise. Oh, no, it's mac and cheese. It's always a
1: surprise. Don't sleep on my sheep movie.
3: Oh, no, it can't be.
0: Wow.
1: It's going to be good.
0: You'll like it.
1: Of course.
0: It'll be beautiful. Soup of the day. Wow. Let's guess. Chicken wild rice. Boring.
1: Orzo and spinach.
4: Yeah, Brian.
0: Hey, Brian, what's the soup?
4: Wow, that came in hot. It is Chipotle black bean.
1: Wow.
0: Okay, that sounds amazing. I'm
1: that
0: in.
1: That does.
0: I'm in. Are you in, Matt?
1: It's a good source of protein. Does the body good.
0: You know it.
4: And your neighbor is bad. I'm just kidding.
1: What?
0: What?
4: The neighbors you sit by at, you know, lunch.
0: Oh.
4: Black beans.
0: Got it. Yeah, Matt's been like burping all morning.
1: I had an energy drink and it makes me gassy.
4: He was hot this morning. He came in hot.
1: I came in hot today.
0: Were you loud and obnoxious?
1: Well, I mean, have you met me?
4: That's normal. I mean, even more so.
0: Brian, do you have an entree?
4: Sure. It's I have carnitas taco bar or beef taco bar.
0: Dang. All right.
1: Pulling out all the stops.
0: Thank you for picking up.
4: Yeah, no problem.
0: You must have known Steve wasn't here.
4: Yeah, 100%. Matt said, I'm on the air. I said, I will pick up.
0: Awesome.
1: Thank you.
0: Right. We'll see you in a few minutes.
4: All right, sounds good.
1: You're my hero. Bye. He is literally the best.
2: That was a good one.
1: That was a good hang up.
2: That was a good one.
0: He's so funny. The other day, I think it was yesterday, I went in and I was like, hey, because he ran out of breakfast sandwiches. And I'm like, hey, you can make me like just a quick omelet, right? And he's like, oh, really? A quick omelet, she says. Oh, quick.
1: And he gives me a hard time, too.
0: I'm like, you love us. You know it.
1: Mm.
0: Thank you for filling in today. This is so much fun.
1: Yes, it was great. I'll be back tomorrow.
0: Are we going to go get soup or what?
1: I think we should. And then
0: we'll get it to go. We don't have to part
1: ways so the beans don't activate.
0: Okay.
1: While we're around each other.
0: Sounds good. Thank you, everybody, for listening. Thank you for the calls. Thank you for the emails. We'll see you back here tomorrow. The best of Bradley and Dawn coming up.
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7: What cake did George Washington eat after America became a nation? I'm going to tell you. Good afternoon. Welcome back to the adventures of Bradley and Dawn in our nation as it's about to celebrate its 250th anniversary. I've been thinking a lot about this in the sense, you know, I love history. I love family history. I've been looking back, digging through the archives to see, like, what were my ancestors doing around 1776? That's 250 years ago, right?
8: Yeah.
7: Well, then I was thinking about, okay, so there's that whole story. But then the other thing I love is food. And I was like, what did people actually eat? So I went digging to find, like, okay, what were people actually eating back in, you know, 1776? And as I was digging around on the internet, I came across this BuzzFeed article. Well, actually, it wasn't a BuzzFeed article. I ended up there. It was a story about a cake that George Washington ate as the British were evacuating, I think, New York at the time. And they were doing this on what is now called British Evacuation Day, when they left after they lost the Revolutionary War. So essentially, America...
8: It's like, they're leaving. Let's have a party.
7: Let's have cake! And so...
8: And it's not going to be tea and crumpets.
7: Do you know what kind of cake it was, though?
8: A yellow cake with chocolate frosting.
7: Oh, my God. That would be amazing, because that's my favorite cake.
8: I know.
7: But no, it is not. Actually, it turns out... And I don't believe this story is apocryphal because there is some history behind it, but apparently it was a carrot cake.
8: Oh.
7: Not the cream cheese frosting carrot cake that we know and love today, but it was called this was served at a particular tavern where George Washington was said to have been as the British were leaving New York.
8: Just hanging out at a club?
7: Just like, yeah, he was...
8: At the club.
7: Just hanging out at the club.
8: The club pub.
7: The Francis Tavern, F-R-A-U-N-C-E-S, Francis Tavern Carrot Key Cake, Tea Cake. And apparent... What? I know, I can't speak words.
8: What is this? What?
7: Francis Tavern Carrot Tea Cake is the name of the cake. And it's essentially a lightly sweetened cake that has carrots in it. So it's not like the overly dense... super moist carrot cake that we all know. Oh, you don't like carrot cake?
8: I don't like the word moist.
7: Moist.
8: Ah.
7: Yeah. But you can find the recipe online. And I was like, we should try to make this cake.
8: I see a review of the cake. I'm looking at a review.
7: A review?
8: It says Francis Tavern Carrot Tea Cake, American Cake. Meh.
7: It's very...
8: That's the title.
7: Oh. That's too bad. The recipe itself is pretty straightforward. The recipe that I have, it's like 4 carrots. You basically butter flour a pan. It's got butter, sugar, eggs, flour, cinnamon, nutmeg, salt, and carrots. And then you top it with whipped cream. And it's supposed to be a lightly sweetened cake. You're making a face. What is this face explaining?
8: Nothing. I just think we've evolved with cakes. Like, there are better cakes now. And so sometimes to go back to something that's all they had, you know?
7: Yeah. So that you would
8: try it, but yeah. I don't know.
7: I think it would be, I like the idea of being able to make something that they made 250 years
8: That's
7: ago.
8: That's true. That is kind of
7: And then it
8: cool.
7: gives you, it's like a time machine.
8: What is mace?
7: Mace is the outer...
8: because
7: part
8: that's in the recipe
7: nutmeg.
8: I'm looking at. Oh, okay. It says 1 teaspoon nutmeg or mace.
7: Yeah. Mace is just, I actually prefer mace to nutmeg because nutmeg has this like medicinal quality if you use too much of it. But mace has a very fragrant and like flowery scent. I actually prefer it. But you can get mace, you can get nutmeg, you could put any kind of spices in it because it's essentially just the spices they would have had at the time, right? Cinnamon, nutmeg, these are colonial people that did not have access to a super deep ingredient list.
8: Yeah, they didn't. maybe we should make one and have it for Food Porn Friday.
7: Yeah, maybe we will. We're not going to be here, obviously, for the 4th of July, but maybe we'll do it right after or right before.
8: Yeah. Okay. I also see in this, and I know we might be looking at different recipes, but it says that you have to simmer these carrots. So are they cooked carrots? Or lightly simmered, it says. Maybe that just means soft enough to where it isn't crunchy.
7: Yeah, the recipe that I have, it's linked on our BuzzFeed article. So if that's the one you put in the show links page, that one takes yes. 4 carrots. And it says you can cook the carrots until soft and then mash them and then strain them, which is what they would have done. Or it says you can begin to cook the carrots until they just begin to soften, let them cool, and then grate them using a cheese grater like you would, you know, in a yeah. typical carrot cake.
8: Okay. You know, I might be into this. You never know. It might be something where you're like...
7: Are you a carrot cake person in general?
8: I love it, but the reason why I love it is because of cream cheese frosting.
7: Yeah. Why I think I don't, because I think sometimes cream cheese frosting can be too much, and then everything just tastes like the cream cheese because it's so, like, overpowering.
8: Yeah. I made a carrot cake that one of the British Bake Off people made. It's their recipe. I took a class to make it, and it was so full of stuff that the cake itself was so heavy, I couldn't believe it. It was insane. It had so many ingredients, and like I had to get sugar from a different place, this special sugar. I know that raisins were in it. So yeah, I do love carrot cake, but it is usually dense. This looks like it's very light.
7: Well, and I also, one of the things I don't like about carrot cake usually is it's so like just dense.
8: Yeah.
7: And it's got too much. And I like this because it seems like it would be a nice light cake.
8: And it's not.
7: And I like a light, not super sweet.
8: Yeah.
7: Well, all right. Stay tuned, listeners. But in the meantime, if you want to learn more about George Washington's carrot cake, head over to our show links page on mytalk1071.com.
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10: Lizzo not having a fan base is so weird to me because this woman was literally selling out arenas no more than 2 years ago. Where'd all these people go?
11: Yeah, my sister bought me sweatpants that said 100% that bitch
10: there you go.
11: I could not wear in public.
10: Can I have them? I'll wear that.
11: I gave them away to Goodwill. So now at some point, somebody's walking around with like $8 sweatpants that I'm sure my sister bought for like $40.
10: And they might not even be 100% that bitch. Like, we don't know.
11: They might be like 40% that bitch.
10: That's, you can't donate pants
12: like
10: that.
12: Is it a poly bitch blend?
9: Yeah. Brittany and Kendall with producer Mike. The next generation of talk radio. Where talk is fun. My Talk 107.1. 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
7: I'm Bradley Trainer,
24: and I'm Dawn McClain, and this is Blinded by the Item.
7: Blind items are celebrity gossip with the names left out.
24: Together, we'll play detective to figure out what the item is telling us about our favorite celebrity.
7: Welcome to Blinded by the Item. It is your juicy bits of gossip with the names left out game show, hosted today by Michael, as per usual. And in the guessing chairs, you will see myself, Bradley Trainer, and Leah Honsky in for Dawn McClain, who will be back with us after the 4th of July holiday. Good day, peoples.
25: Good day to you. Thank you so much for welcoming us here.
7: I'm doing the radio voice again. Good day.
25: You guys have a wonderful evening?
26: I did. It was so nice after that big storm passed through that I went and enjoyed my patio and totally forgot to watch my favorite TV show.
7: Yeah, you said that this morning. What was the show?
26: So this new Mindy Kaling show Hulu, it's called Not Suitable for Work, and it's so funny, you guys, and I love it.
7: Loved it so much you forgot about it.
26: I totally did. They release new episodes on Tuesdays.
7: Oh, okay.
26: I've totally forgotten how to appointment watch television.
7: It is an actual thing that you have to pay attention to. That's true.
25: All right, let us dig into some juicy bits of gossip with the names left out.
7: Let's do it.
25: What we do here on Blinded by the Item, be sure to like and subscribe, jump in the conversation, play along with us, and see if you can get to the answer before these two can. Let's start with this first one here. This A-list reality star knows her A-list significant other isn't into kids. Perhaps that is why she's only seen hers a handful of times in the last month and a half. This A-list reality star knows her A-list significant other isn't into children, which is why she has maybe only seen hers a handful of times the last month and a half.
26: Wow.
25: We got a busy A-list reality star who's with a significant other who doesn't like kids.
26: All right.
7: Same.
26: Is she a West Coast reality star?
25: West Coast reality star.
26: Yeah,
25: they're on the West Coast.
26: Okay, okay. I was thinking, I know it's not Lindsay Hubbard from In the City because she doesn't have a partner, but baby Gemma is attached to her hip.
7: You said A-list.
25: I said A-list.
7: So I think I have an idea of where we're going with this one, and I assume, well, I don't know if this he doesn't have kids.
26: I kind of, are we tracking on the same?
7: I mean.
26: Maybe.
7: Probably.
26: Okay.
7: I don't, like if you think of West Coast reality stars.
26: From a family?
7: Yeah. Well, I mean, aren't we all? You mean a reality family?
26: Yeah.
7: Yeah. Starts with a K, ends with an N.
26: Yeah.
7: Rhymes with Schmardashian.
26: Okay, yes. Oh, my goodness.
7: Are we talking Kim and Louis?
25: We Lewis? Are.
26: Okay.
25: We're talking Kim and Lewis Hamilton, according to the blind items. Kim has been spending so much time with Lewis Hamilton, and she knows he's not into kids, which is maybe why she has only seen hers a handful of times in the last month and a half.
26: Well, this kind of explains why they're sending Northwest out on tour this summer.
25: Perhaps.
26: Which I had this is my theory on why Northwest is going on tour is because you can't just send Northwest to summer camp because she's going to mutiny and, like, maybe Lord of the Flies situation come out of that whole thing.
7: What?
26: Well, she's a strong
7: What do you mean
26: leader.
7: Mutiny?
26: Like, she will totally, you know, take over that camp.
7: Oh. Well, I mean, yeah. Unless it's a camp full of other reality stars, although, again, oh. I think you're right. She would still be probably at the top of the list.
26: She's got strong leadership skills and a lot of charisma. That kid is going places.
7: Yeah.
26: I do think that.
7: I'm a little concerned, though, that she's going places at 14 mm-hmm. without 13. Her parents. 13, excuse me.
25: Just turned 12, or just turned 13 just from 13. 12 about 7 days ago.
7: Wow.
26: Wow.
7: I don't know how you feel. Yeah. You're an actual mom.
26: I am a mom.
7: But I would just be terrified to let my child go around the country in a concert situation.
26: Well, and I don't know if we've actually found out, will she have, like, parents accompanying her? Not that I think,
7: well, it ain't going to be her, and it ain't going to be Kanye. Although, he might be involved some way, I don't know. But to your point, I hope she's got a chaperone, right?
26: Maybe Kris Jenner should go with her. A little grandma time.
7: Grandma ain't got time for that. Grandma's too busy making deals for everyone in that family so they can all be billionaires. Do we think, like, which Kardashian child will be the first billionaire? We think it's North?
26: North, absolutely. North's going to be a billionaire by, like, 17. I'm putting a pin in that right now.
25: No chance.
26: You don't think so?
25: It's Kylie's kids. Kylie's always been the best moneymaker in that family, and she's going to continue to be, and the kids are going to get that.
26: That's a good take.
25: I think it's Kylie.
7: I like that. I would buy that.
25: By the way, as far as the other half of it, you said you don't know about Lewis Hamilton and kids in his life or whatever. Well, he's been with or has dated 29 different women since, or rumored to be with 29 different women since 2004. So
26: high fives. Know,
25: hard times to,
7: But no,
26: and
7: children,
26: no kids.
25: Not a lot of time to have no kids. Well, no, because those relationships would have to be real.
26: Oh.
7: Obviously, I get what you're saying.
26: Mm.
25: There's a lot in there as far as the blind end. Keep in mind, he has been with, and we talk about this every time, some of our favorite publicationship partners like Rita Ora. The two of them were together for a couple years. Janelle Monáe, you had Rihanna, Kendall Jenner. Yes, he was also with Kendall Jenner, if you forgot about that.
7: Well, she,
26: I totally did forget about that.
25: Nicole Scherzinger, which again is another publicationship favorite that we always talk about. The list goes on and on. Shakira briefly, Sofia Vergara not too long ago.
26: Well, that would be good because she doesn't want any more kids either.
25: Yeah. But
7: Shakira.
25: Yeah, the 41-year-old British race car driver has been linked to many, many, many a woman.
26: Well, he's handsome.
25: Yeah.
7: And knows how to publationship.
25: He knows how to.
26: And drive fast.
25: And drive fast. All right, let's keep going with some more blinded by the item here today. You got that first one. Let's see how this one goes. The blinds, this is a bit of a victory lap. The blinds mentioned this a month ago, so seeing the split should not have come as a surprise. But don't get it confused. The A-list musician was not cheating. It was emotional abuse and manipulation that led to the end of his most recent marriage. The blinds mentioned this a month ago, so the split should not have come as a surprise. But don't get it confused. This A-list musician was not cheating. It was the emotional abuse and manipulation that led to the end of his most recent marriage.
26: Oh, so he's a serial marrier.
25: He's a serial marrier.
7: Okay. Mm. I don't think, because the only musician who has announced a divorce recently is he named after a pastry.
25: He is
7: okay,
25: not.
7: So it's not jelly roll.
25: This one was meant. This one was announced a little more recent-er.
7: Recently.
26: American.
25: Yeah.
26: Okay. Country.
25: No.
26: Oh. Oh.
7: Who do we know in the world of music? Is he a rocker?
25: Yep.
7: Who's announced? God, I'm out of
26: an love. Older rocker.
25: I don't think older.
26: No,
25: is the
26: not
25: right
26: like
25: word.
26: Not Steven Tyler aged.
25: No.
26: Okay. Older like my age.
25: I don't know your age, so I don't know how to answer that.
7: Oh, that was very diplomatic of you. Is he under 40?
25: He is not under 40.
7: Okay. So
25: he's also not under 50. But he's also not over 50.
26: He's 50.
7: Oh.
26: Oh. Well,
25: about to be 51 here in a couple of weeks.
26: Well, that's like right in my age here.
7: Contemporary. Okay, so this is somebody we grew up listening to, maybe?
25: Perhaps.
26: Well, he's our age, Bradley.
7: Yeah, that's what I'm saying.
26: I'm outing us on this.
7: Thank you.
26: Yeah.
25: Again, the Blinds mentioned this a month ago, so the split should not have come as a surprise. A bit of a victory lap here for us. But don't get it confused. This A-list rocker, who's 50, was not cheating. It was the emotional abuse and manipulation that led to the end of his most recent marriage.
26: Okay, so we had the blind rumors about a month ago, but we just heard the separation announcement this week.
25: Correct, like in less than a day ago.
26: Oh.
25: The reason why you haven't seen it is because you just haven't caught this headline
26: I don't think I've seen this headline yet.
25: There you go. That's good. I got it before you could.
26: Yeah,
7: solo.
26: Well done.
25: Solo and with a group. He had his most success with a group, but more recently he's been solo. I will say one of the groups he was with, because he was with a couple, one of the groups he was with was with the person he married first.
7: It's not like a no doubt situation. Is it like 90s band?
25: Late 90s, yeah.
7: A late 90s band rocker.
26: Jonathan Davis from Korn.
25: Nope.
7: Okay. This is not my purview.
25: This is an A-lister, though. I mean, this is somebody who, when you hear the name,
26: Is it a two-name first and last name? Or is he a solo name person?
25: Oh, has a first and last name.
7: I was like, don't.
26: And former success with a.
25: Most success came with a group for 4 years. And that amount of time ran with most of those 4 years is. Or no, excuse me, 14 years.
26: 14 years.
25: And then he actually was married to the person who was in the group with him.
26: Okay.
7: But a rock band, so.
25: Mm-hmm. It's a rock duo.
26: A rock duo.
25: This guy and the
26: and she was part
25: married.
26: Of the duo.
25: There you go.
26: Oh, who was married?
7: Captain and Tennille.
26: That's exactly who I was thinking.
25: Love, love will keep us together.
26: Come we're so versed on yacht rock and not real rock? I love this about us.
7: Because we have taste.
26: We do. And we're classy broads.
7: Yes.
25: This person appeared on a TV show in the last season.
26: Okay, as a The Voice.
25: As a musical guest.
26: Oh, as a musical guest on Saturday Night Live.
7: Oh.
25: And it was a very big deal to me because we had been waiting for this guy to be paired with who hosted for a very long time.
26: Olivia?
25: No.
26: Sabrina?
7: Oh, yes, I know, because I feel like you've talked. Okay, was
25: we were
7: this,
25: very excited when this was announced because it was rumored and I think alluded to like 4 years
26: Jack
25: prior.
26: Jack White.
7: Yes, it was Jack White and.
26: Yes, and Meg White was his ex.
25: Yep, but who was Jack White hosting with?
26: Black.
25: There you go. Yeah, I was waiting for years for them to finally
7: this
25: do this.
7: Sounded vaguely familiar.
25: Jack Black hosted and Jack White was the musical guest. But according to the Blind Items, we told you a month ago that things were off between Jack White and Olivia Jean, his current wife. And just as the Blind Item says, so you shouldn't have seen that as a surprise, but just don't get it confused here. According to the Blind Items, Jack White was not cheating. It was the emotional abuse and manipulation that led to the end of his marriage, if that's better.
26: So he was emotionally abusive?
25: Yes.
26: Oh, God.
25: So he was with, Meg White when they were doing the White Stripes, of course, then was with Karen Ellison for a few years, and then Olivia Jean since 2022. It was just announced that she has filed for divorce. Now, I will say the claim in the divorce filing was inappropriate marital conduct.
26: Oh.
25: But as you dig into it further, I think people are getting that confused. In Tennessee, that's like your base filing. So like when you file for a divorce, you have to file as, you know, it's like the irreconcilable differences that we always hear.
7: Yeah.
25: Inappropriate marital conduct just means
7: you did something.
25: Something. It doesn't allude to.
26: It could be you cheated or you didn't load the dishwasher properly.
25: Exactly.
7: Exactly. Mm-hmm. Yeah.
25: Yeah. So I think people are getting that a little reading the end of that headline, and the headlines and the tabloids are definitely using that headline.
7: Because it sounds,
26: that's salacious.
25: Yes, it is.
7: Inappropriate marital conduct.
26: That's leaving the toilet seat up.
25: Yeah. So clearly that's what he was doing.
7: She is beautiful, though.
25: She is.
7: She's got that.
26: He has great
7: black
26: taste.
7: Hair.
26: Yeah. Yeah. Yeah. That tracks.
25: She also posted some very cryptic messages about it. Again, when we saw this in the blinds, the reason why we saw it in the blinds is she posted some things on social media about emotional abuse and things and then deleted him. Oh. And everyone was like, oh, she's clearly talking about him. And then everyone kind of let it, it just kind of died down. Well, a month later, maybe it was talking about him.
7: Yeah. I mean, obviously.
25: Yeah.
7: It's so fake obvious. Booking.
25: Now perhaps. It is. Yeah.
7: Well, don't do that.
25: Nope. Let's keep rolling on with some more blind items here. Like, subscribe, hit that notification bell.
7: It's the first time we ever had a Jack White. Or, yeah. Well, I mean, other well, yeah, than when we, you mm-hmm. reference it in terms of Saturday Night Live.
25: Mm-hmm.
0: Where talk is fun.
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25: Let's do another blind item here. Guess we know why, speaking of musicians, I guess we know why this A-list for about 15 minutes singer was making excuses already a couple of weeks ago. The album was a complete disaster. Not sure what other evidence you need that she was truly an industry plant.
8: Oh, we got an industry plant.
25: We know why this A-list for 15-minute singer was making excuses already a couple of weeks ago. The album was a complete disaster, as I think we told you it would be. Not sure what other evidence you need that she was an industry plant.
8: Well, I know this is not Lizzo.
25: Yeah,
8: because
25: it is.
8: No!
25: Yeah,
8: I thought
25: really.
8: Her album was doing great.
25: It's Lizzo.
8: According
25: to the blind
8: gosh,
25: items, guess we know why this.
8: I'm shooketh, Bradley.
25: Guess we know why Lizzo was making excuses a couple of weeks ago. The album was a complete disaster. Not sure what other evidence we need that she was an industry plant. Her most recent album, in its
7: chart.
25: First week, did not chart, it sold 2,650 copies to compare to her previous album in 2022 that sold nearly 40,000 copies.
7: Yes, we've had this conversation, too, about her because she was blaming
25: radio.
7: That's right.
25: Two weeks ago, we had a blind item saying that if you need... Basically, the blind item was saying she's telling you what we've been telling you for years. The only reason she had success was because she was an industry plant and radio was playing all of her music. She went into a statement on social media where she was like, the industry sure has changed. And in the last 3 years, streaming has replaced radio. I was a radio darling. My fans discovered me through radio. And that's why I had so much success early on. And right now I'm not.
8: Wow. She really was a radio darling. I've been a fan of hers. I mean, I really do like her music.
7: Yeah, I went to her concert when she was here at the Armory.
8: At the Armory?
7: It was a great show.
8: Yeah. And I remember when she was, she came up here in the Twin Cities.
7: Yeah.
8: You know, went to, I think she was at McPhail School of Music.
7: Well, and there's been controversy surrounding her in the meantime, in between time. And I wonder how much of that had an effect on her career. But she did kind of, fizzle out. And I bet trying to blame one particular thing, unless you're going to go whole hog on the blind and say that she was purely just an industry plant. I bet there's a lot of factors that went into,
8: I mean, it is a different machine right now to get an album released and to get the big numbers.
7: I haven't listened to the album though, so I don't know. Is it just not
8: kind
7: good?
8: Of feel bad.
25: I don't think anyone was, obviously. Yeah.
7: Well, I mean, if it didn't even chart.
8: I literally actually just saw something on like Pop Crave this morning about her album and I, just kind of glanced at it and kind of assumed that it was doing okay. I had seen it, but I'm going to have to dive into that one, and I will give it a listen.
7: Okay.
8: Yeah.
7: And give us your review.
8: I will.
7: All Liz right. OMG.
25: Mm-hmm. All right. You guys got that one there. Let's stick with music, and let's talk about something that happened last night, because we're obviously on the watch of the biggest wedding of the century. Travis and Taylor.
7: Oh, those
25: and
7: two.
25: Yeah. Those two, yeah. And last night was the celebration during Tight End University.
8: It's a misleading name. I thought it was going to be a lot sexier than just.
7: I am just confused. Like when I saw that, Taylor, it literally took me 10 minutes to sit down and read this article and understand what am I reading? There is a Tight End University, first of all, which
8: it's not really
7: we'll get to. Michael, explain us. But then also that there would be a concert for Tight End University. What in the hell is going on?
25: So the tight end position, for those who don't know, in the NFL, that's a position that Travis Kelce plays. It's kind of a hybrid between like a wide receiver. So you're catching the ball sometimes, but then you're also kind of an O-lineman where you're blocking and you're in the trenches. And it's a unique position with a lot of unique individuals.
7: Okay.
25: And because of that, Travis Kelce and some of the other greatest tight ends that are in the NFL right now decided to get together and try to help the younger guys out a little bit to create this camaraderie off-season event where they all get together, they work on their trade. It all started with just kind of a bunch of guys getting together, playing catch, having fun, talking about what makes them good, what makes them bad, what they need to work on. That's simple.
8: So these are a bunch of pros from all different teams
25: these
8: across
25: are pros
8: the
25: from
8: NFL.
25: All different teams. Yep.
8: It's like summer camp for tight ends.
25: Exactly. That's exactly what it is. Well, it's evolved. And because of the popularity of Travis Kelce, especially after the Taylor Swift stuff, and just because his very successful podcast and a lot of these other guys have podcasts that are successful, they started getting sponsorship dollars and more money started rolling in. This event became bigger and bigger, and it all culminates with a massive Tight End University party, which has turned into a concert.
7: Got it.
25: And last night one of the biggest, if not actually the biggest country act in the world right now. Lainey Wilson was the title. Chase Rice was performing, a few other people.
8: I love Chase Rice.
25: Yes, but Lainey Wilson was the top bill. And not shockingly, because this has happened before, this happened a couple of years ago when she came out with Kane Brown and performed, but Taylor Swift took the stage and sang Love Story.
7: I will say, I have to give them credit as much as I'm just like, you guys, enough of this like wedding experience. However, in the lead up, the fact that their lives must be so upside down and super busy and crazy and all over the place that they would, that she would make time and show up and, you know, bust out a song. Yeah. It's pretty awesome. And I'm sure they loved it.
25: Yeah, for sure. So that was happening. It was a good old time. You can see all the clips, but people were having fun with it.
8: Oh, that'd be so much fun.
25: And it's a lot of the wags. It's a lot of, you know, the wives and girlfriends of the players that are all there. So it's a party for everybody to attend and have a good old time with.
7: Do the other positions have
25: weekends? Nope.
7: Are they jealous?
25: Probably. Yeah. Probably.
8: What's another position in football?
7: Quarterback. Well,
25: which, yeah.
8: Quarterback,
25: running back.
8: Quarterback.
7: Even I know
8: quarterbacks
7: that.
8: Seem like kind of prima donna-ish, though, right?
25: Not as much as wide receivers, but yeah.
8: Oh, wide receivers.
7: Why are wide receivers divas?
25: They always are.
8: Oh,
25: they
8: just,
25: the reason being is probably a long history of very successful wide receivers who are divas. The Terrell Owens of the world.
8: Oh, T.O.
25: Yes, even.
7: I don't know what that means.
25: Deion Sanders went both, you know, both ways. But
7: what does a wide receiver do? Receive things?
25: Catch the ball. Yes.
7: Okay.
25: Got to focus
7: why,
25: on. They catch
7: why are they
25: the ball.
7: Wide?
25: Because that's
7: narrow.
25: Where they're on the field. They're wide out. So like the offensive line, the big fat guys like me, they were in the middle. And then the wide receivers are wide out. They're on the outside.
8: Oh.
25: So that's why they're wide. And then they run routes. Tight ends are tight because they're right next to the offensive line. That's been your football lesson today.
7: I've learned so much.
25: Yes. Let's keep it rolling on with some more.
7: People in the comments are like, what am I listening to?
8: Or maybe it's sports talk.
7: Bringing a new audience in. Welcome.
25: Perhaps. If you want some more, if you want some more details, just let us know in the comments. We can fill you in on all your football questions. This A-minus list TV and movie actress is clearly lying to herself and us, but if people around her don't tell her the hard truth of her long battled substance abuse issues are that they're back again, this is going to end poorly as she is right now a total mess. This A-minus list TV and movie actress is clearly lying to herself and us, but if those around her don't tell her the hard truth that her substance abuse battles issues are back again, this is going to end as a total mess.
8: Oh, no.
25: This is going to end poorly because she's a total mess, according to the blind item.
8: Gotcha. So what age are we looking at here? Is she like in her 40s?
25: She is in her 40s, yes.
8: Her 40s.
25: I believe.
8: Okay,
25: I
8: so
25: don't have the exact, but yeah, she's in her 40s.
8: In TV and movies.
25: Uh-huh.
8: Through the, starting in the 90s?
25: Actually.
8: Okay.
25: Her big movie role that she's known for actually started in the 90s.
8: Okay.
25: The very last year.
7: Okay, so have we seen this flame out?
25: Sadly, yes.
7: Yeah. I feel like it's on the tip of my tongue because I know we've talked about, who is this? Okay, so her big role was in the 90s.
25: Her big movie role was. She's had like three big TV roles relatively not that long ago. Two of them not too long ago. One was a little earlier than
8: so
25: that.
8: She's still working.
25: She's still working, definitely.
8: And if this is who I'm thinking of. She had kind of a messy divorce, right?
25: Not that I'm aware of.
8: Okay.
7: No,
8: okay,
7: who are you thinking of?
8: Well, I was thinking Anna Faris. That was...
7: Oh.
8: But that's not...
7: That's a good guess, though, because we did see her...
8: Oh, yeah, we did... Yeah.
7: ...recently, and people were like, are you...
25: Yeah, the blinds ripped into her on Monday a little bit about her current look.
7: But... Okay.
8: Okay.
7: So, movie role, was it an iconic film role, like a superhero or something?
25: No.
7: Drama?
25: No.
7: Comedy?
25: Oh, yeah.
7: Okay.
8: Oh, she's a funny girl.
7: She's like, was she the lead?
25: No. Actually, some people need to be right if she was even in the movie.
7: Oh.
8: Was it Tara Reid?
25: Nope.
8: Oh.
25: But.
8: Does she know Tara Reid?
25: She definitely does because.
7: They were in a movie together?
25: They were in that movie
7: American
25: together.
7: American Pie?
8: Oh, is this Shannon?
25: No.
8: Okay. Shannon Elizabeth is not. Okay.
25: She's on OnlyFans now.
7: Oh,
8: that's right. She's doing okay.
7: We're not talking about.
25: Three big TV roles.
8: Was it one of the shows, How I Met Your Mother?
25: No.
8: Okay.
25: And no, we're not talking about
7: wow, Jennifer Coolidge.
8: She's out of
25: feel
8: her
25: like
8: horse.
25: The 4th of July.
7: I love Jennifer Coolidge.
8: So actress in her 40s from, what did we say, American Pie?
25: Mm-hmm.
7: Yep. It's
8: actress.
7: Three big TV roles. And it's not the one time at...
8: One time at band camp?
25: It's not...
8: Allison.
25: Yes. Hannigan.
8: Mrs. Hannigan.
25: She would have been from, the How I Met Your... No, this one is... we've definitely talked about this. In fact, this is now becoming an every few week blind item.
8: Oh, okay. I think I have.
25: It's becoming less of a blind item and more of just
7: an item.
25: What has she been doing this
8: week? Okay. So let's go into the recent TV shows. Big ensemble cast, or was she pretty much a star of
25: it? Big ensemble cast for the 2010s TV show.
8: Oh.
25: That was a streamer. And then the other two were stream success.
8: Hmm.
25: More recently, she was the lead in both the TV shows, and I think they were both on... Well, one was on Netflix, one was on Peacock.
8: On Peacock.
7: On Peacock.
25: Shares its name with a Lady Gaga song.
8: Monster?
7: Poker Face. Oh!
8: Oh, Natasha. Oh, I forgot she was in American Pie.
7: Me too.
8: Wow. But, good call.
25: Unfortunately, we're having this blind item once again because, according to the blind items, Natasha Lyonne is clearly lying to us and to herself. But if people around her don't start telling her the hard truth, this could end very poorly. She is, again, according to the blind items, a total mess once again. We most recently saw her at the Tribeca Film Fest last week. And again, it was just more of...
8: Wasn't she on stage answering questions and a little bit seemed to be maybe under the influence or...
25: Yeah.
8: Yeah.
25: And this is on the heels of like a month ago, she was taken off of an airplane and she was like, I don't know what you guys are talking about.
7: Well, and then
25: I was
7: she
25: just
7: had
25: trying
7: this
25: to take
7: like,
25: a nap.
7: She was trying to like talk about the TSA and stuff. It was just like, girl, I think you need to maybe look in a mirror and focus on you for a hot minute.
8: Yeah.
7: Stop pointing your fingers elsewhere, at least if the news reports were correct.
25: Yeah.
8: Oh, that's too bad. I have been really enjoying Poker Face.
25: Oh, have you? Okay, yeah.
7: I never started it, and I kind of feel like I should.
8: It's kind of got this fun, it's kind of, I would say, it's like in the ropes of like how I used to love
25: Columbo or something. Like, it's very...
8: Yeah, but it's like the guy who used to travel in Scott Bakula's...
7: Oh!
8: You know?
7: That was like one of my favorite shows.
8: Yeah, we all loved that. But you know how it's like every episode.
25: Quantum Leap.
8: It's like Quantum Leap, but doesn't have that same sci-fi element to it. But she goes to a new town and meets
7: a new cast
8: of characters.
7: Yep.
8: It really has this really classic 1980s kind of serial vibe that I really enjoyed. So,
7: all right.
8: Well, hopefully she can turn that around.
7: I know.
25: Yeah, there you go.
1: Brittany and Kendall.
9: And I don't hate on M&M's, but do I need M&M's or no?
10: It's fun. It's like the novelty of it. It's, again, you can see like the state of Minnesota made in M&M's. You also hate the Coke store?
9: Yeah.
10: Oh, okay, cool.
9: You hate Coke World?
10: You just hate?
9: Yes. Oh my God. Okay, I can't talk to you. I literally cried tears at Coca-Cola World in Atlanta, Georgia. Like, I know people go to church for the same feeling. Mm-hmm. The Diet Coke Mecca. Like, filled me and changed my life.
10: Take me to Coke.
9: Yeah.
11: I've heard people yell that in rehabs.
1: Brittany and Kendall with producer Mike. The next generation of talk radio, where talk is fun. My Talk 107.1. Everything entertainment.
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4: We'll keep it rolling on with another blind. I'm here just trying to see what we got coming up. Let's remind everyone to like, subscribe, hit that notification bell, jump in the comments. We get any emails? I know we were talking about emailers yesterday.
5: Yes. I'm just trying to remember if I saw anything yesterday afternoon. I did not. But I did see some more comments from yesterday's video that we are getting some hype action.
4: Hype!
5: So this is just a good reminder. If you have the ability to hype videos on YouTube and you are watching on our YouTube channel, and if you're not, why aren't you? Like, even if you're listening on the radio or you're listening on a podcast, head over to our YouTube channel at some point, like and subscribe, because it really does us good. Mm-hmm. And not only does it help us with the algorithm, but it also makes the case, you know, for the people that are listening upstairs that they need to basically give us
6: keep us employed,
5: more resources.
4: Yeah, absolutely.
5: In order to take this show on the road.
6: Wouldn't that be fun?
5: Well, we keep talking about when we get to like a certain level, mm-hmm. we're gonna have
4: going
5: a show
4: to Vegas.
5: In Vegas.
6: I'm in.
4: Blinded by the item.
5: But we can't
7: at
5: do
7: the sphere.
5: You.
6: That I would need be you. Amazing. We need our hype squad.
5: Yeah.
6: Okay.
5: I would even do like the Quick Trip. I mean, I'm not picky.
4: This is true.
6: Like the Quick Trip, the gas station?
5: Yeah. Happily. I would do a live broadcast. I have done live broadcasts at gas stations.
6: Amazing, yes, chicken too. Tenders.
4: They do.
5: That would actually be a great live broadcast.
6: And Mountain Dew Donuts.
4: They'd also be a great sponsor.
5: They would.
4: Hit us up.
5: We ate their donuts on
4: we did.
5: My Talk. Thanks to you, Mike.
4: I acquired them.
5: Jamie, okay, so I'll explain this to the
4: Please
5: viewers
4: do.
5: And listeners. But Jamie just saw the Mountain

0: It's in the South. It's not with a Q. Don't
1: no.
0: get that twisted.
1: No.
0: It started in Wisconsin. It's really branched out in the Midwest. It's a K-W-I-K trip. If you're in Iowa, it's actually Quick Star because of the Quick Trip with the Q. Long story. I know more about Quick Trip than I should.
1: Of course you
0: do. It's not a gas station. It's not a convenience store. It's a way of life.
1: They need to pay you.
0: And I love them.
1: To endorse them.
0: As somebody who spent a lot of time driving to and from Minnesota to Wisconsin and back and forth again, I would happily put my Quick Trip reward visits up against anybody's. I don't think many people have visited Quick Trip as much as me.
1: What do you, is there something?
0: I adore them.
1: Is there something though with changing the spelling to K with gas stations? Because in addition to Quick Trip, there's also Come and Go.
0: Yep.
1: Which people find hilarious, spelled K-U-M.
0: Yep.
1: And Go.
0: Yep.
1: What is that?
0: I think it's just to differentiate themselves.
1: Like we're not just. Well, first of all, if you spelled come and go to see, you're going to have a real problem.
2: I think that one we answered.
0: Yeah, that one I think you just solved yourself. Let's see if we can solve some more blind items and stop talking about
1: that. Oh, that's why.
0: That's why we're...
2: He just had to unpack that. We got there. We got
1: there.
2: No,
1: I mean, but you could have spelled it.
2: We just let him talk it out.
1: Why don't they spell come and go with the C?
0: Let's do another blind item here. Let's keep it rolling on. We've got this next one for you. Oh, my goodness. Let's go over here. This A-list significant other of this A-list actor actually read and auditioned for the role alongside her man, but was terrible at it. Considering that the gig ended up going to the A-list singer slash actor slash producer, that significant other is now trying to get the actor to drop off the project.
2: Mm. Oh, trouble in paradise.
0: This A-list significant other of the A-list actor actually read for and auditioned for the role alongside her man, but she was terrible at it. Considering that the gig ended up going to this A-list singer slash actress slash producer, that significant other is trying to get her man to drop out.
1: Oh,
0: mm-hmm.
1: She's threatened.
2: He's, yeah, would be.
0: So again, we've got an A-list significant other attached to an A-list actor and a new role that that actor is going to be featured alongside an A-list singer slash actor slash producer.
1: I think I would be jealous, too, because that woman is an actor, singer, producer, all the things. Mm-hmm. Might be mildly jealous and probably attractive.
2: Mm-hmm.
1: That's not Lady Gaga, is it?
0: It is not.
1: Okay,
0: good guess.
1: But it's. But who? Sorry.
0: Get your question out first, Leah.
2: Okay.
0: We'll see
2: did
0: what
2: the role?
0: O is about.
2: Did the role go to Zendaya? Okay.
1: Is this film done?
0: No.
1: Okay. So it's not J Lo and Brett Goldstein.
0: It is not. And that wonderful film, Office Romance, that Leah and I have exact differing opinions of.
1: Yeah, like you are.
0: Jump
1: literally...
0: in the comments and let us know what you think.
1: Well,
0: of it.
1: I will say, Leah, we didn't. Should we talk about this while she's here?
0: Well, what'd she do? Did she give a bad recommendation again?
2: Don't you guys are talking about me.
1: That she was called out on this very show for bad taste on TV.
0: Yeah.
2: He calls me out to my face all the time.
0: I do. Yeah. That's why I feel completely. Yeah.
1: No, I know you do.
0: And she calls me out too. So that's the beauty of it.
1: Like the listeners are probably like, wait, isn't that the lady that Mike said he doesn't like her taste?
0: To be fair, Leah loved the Kim Kardashian Hulu show.
1: No,
0: All Fair, the one that has a 4% on Rotten Tomatoes.
2: It was such a fun watch.
1: That's the one I turned off.
2: You turned it
1: what
2: off.
1: What was the phrase? It was like 4 minutes
0: Victory
1: in.
0: Victory phase. Oh, there was a phrase early on that you couldn't
1: handle? Yeah, she said something. The writing. That's when I was like, no.
0: Oh, yeah, the writing.
1: No, I am.
0: Bad.
1: You need to respect my intelligence, and I am not smart. So, like, you have to work to get me to be, to feel dumb.
2: Mm. I had no problem with that. I loved it. Yeah.
1: Wow.
0: All right, so let's remind everybody of the blind item here.
2: Okay.
1: Sorry.
0: And to never take the recommendations of Leah. By the way, you did mention a show earlier today called Not Suitable for Work. I'm not saying anything about that endorsement of that show. I have not seen that show.
2: All right.
0: But I'm just saying.
1: In the comments, do you agree with
2: us know. Let me know what you think.
0: And let us know if you liked Office Romance featuring J-Lo and Brett Goldstein.
2: I loved it.
0: Given the way people feel about J-Lo on this particular channel, I feel comfortable. I feel comfortable they're not big fans of that movie. This A-list significant other of an A-list actor actually read for and auditioned for the role alongside her man, but was totally terrible at it. Considering that the gig ended up going to this A-list singer slash actor slash producer, the significant other is now trying to get her man to drop out of the project.
2: All right. Are both of this is the couple.
0: Mm-hmm.
2: Are they both

0: They're A-listers, movie stars.
1: One is.
2: But she's not.
1: She is not.
0: Is she television?
1: No.
2: She's not an actress.
1: Sorry. She is television star.
2: Oh, okay.
1: Definitely she not is an actor, act- though.
0: Reality.
2: She's a reality star.
0: Is she a housewife?
1: No.
0: Okay. Is she a Mormon wife?
1: No.
2: Well, she would be married to an A-list actor.
0: Oh, A-list. A-list reality.
1: And I never said married. I said significant other.
0: Oh, significant other. Okay.
1: So again, we have an A-list reality significant other of an A-list actor who actually read for an audition for a role alongside her man, but was terrible at it. Considering that the gig ended up going to this A-list singer slash actor slash producer, the significant other is trying to get her man to drop out. Leah.
0: Is it Timothy?
2: And Kendall, or Kylie.
0: Oh.
2: But who is the
0: female? Yeah, who did it go to? So what does he have coming up? Well,
2: Zendaya?
1: That was already guessed.
0: I already guessed that because I was kind of thinking earlier.
1: But you're really close.
0: Dune.
2: It's not Dune.
0: What else is Timmy doing? Oh, is this the animated movie coming out with Selena Gomez?
2: Oh, Selena Gomez. There
1: According
2: you go.
1: To the blind items, the A-list significant other, Kylie, of Timothy Chalamet, actually read for and auditioned for the role alongside her man, but was terrible at it. Considering that the gig ended up going to Selena Gomez, though, Kylie, is trying to get Timmy to drop out of it.
0: Well, they announced it yesterday, so I don't think that's going to happen.
2: Well, and there's a lot there.
1: Yes.
2: With her
0: mm-hmm.
2: and Selena, right?
1: Yes.
2: Yeah.
1: This is an animated alien-themed film called Not Alone. It is the latest from Illumination. So it's, you know, the big studio there does a lot of animated. Yeah, Bradley, there is a lot there. You may remember the Golden Globes from 2 years ago. And there was a moment where it sounded like, based on lip readers, again, it's hard to always know if
0: love
1: they're even close, but that was the year that Taylor Swift was actually at the Golden Globes, because the Eras Tour movie was up for the Box Office Achievement Award. And she was sitting at the table along with Kelly Teller, the wife of Miles Teller, mm-hmm. and they were having a chat. And then in comes Selena Gomez, and she sneaks over and whispers something. And we believe, because of lip readers, it had something to do with, I was going to take a picture with or say something to Timmy. And Timothy said no. And
0: Kylie said no.
1: Or Kylie said no, but Timmy said no because Kylie would have gotten upset.
0: Oh.
2: Yeah.
1: According to the lip readers.
0: And then Taylor may have mouthed something.
1: Yeah.
0: That rhymes then, with witch.
1: Yeah. So.
2: Well, not surprised. And also, I just Googled, and apparently there's a story why Timothy and Selena might not actually work together until the press junket for the new film.
0: Oh.
2: Well, on an animated film, they probably wouldn't work together anyway because they're probably, you know, coming in different days.
0: Just coming in, cut your lines.
2: But of course, they're going to do press together, and that'll probably drive.
0: You know, they were in a small film years ago, A Rainy Day in New York, Timothy and Selena Gomez, and I just thought they were darling together.
2: Yeah.
0: They have really great chemistry.
2: Well, and I wouldn't be concerned about Selena in the least.
1: No.
2: She's with Benny, and very happily.
0: Benny.
2: Very happily married. She doesn't want mm-hmm. Timothy.
1: And I also think this might be a little bit of a dusty story. Let's not forget Kylie and Taylor just hugged it out at the Knicks game.
0: Oh, that was the most...
1: Two big Knicks fans.
0: Super, super friendly hug. There was nothing perfunctory about that at all.
1: I'm just saying, they did embrace.
2: Yeah. It was that sort of like,
0: it's like kissing your sister.
2: Like, you just know you have to hug, so you do it.
1: Yep.
0: Yeah. Yep.
1: So there you go.
2: Because they're literally so close that if you don't, you know it's going to be a thing.
1: Exactly.
2: Which is why we're about to hug it out as we leave you on another episode of Blinded by the Item, which you can listen to Monday through Friday on My Talk on the radio. You can also download us wherever you get your podcasts. But we would love for you to head over to our YouTube channel where you can like, subscribe, ring the notification bell, hype us up, and do all the things. It's called
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1: Bye.
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0: Oh, God.
1: There we go. I always wait for that.
0: Oh, yeah.
1: When you're gone, I do that.
2: Do you?
1: Oh, God.
2: You should, because it's time to get real sensual with some food items
1: central?
2: That we've never... Sensual.
1: Sensual.
2: Central? That's, that makes me real hot when you say central.
1: I thought it was a new term I didn't know.
2: Oh, yeah. Everybody's getting central, you know, right in the middle.
1: Right where your belly is.
2: What?
1: With
2: that's
1: some
2: a belly
1: food.
2: Button. You can't put... Okay. Hey.
1: Clean it. Always clean your belly button.
2: Yeah.
1: I have a doctor friend who said she's disgusted when people come in for stomachs or some kind of a surgery and they haven't cleaned their belly button. Because they have to do it.
2: Oh, yeah.
1: To make a sterile environment. Anyway.
2: Dig all up in there.
1: Let's not talk
2: can
1: about
2: we
1: that.
2: Can talk about your dirty ass belly button while we're eating food?
1: Mine! I don't have a dirty one.
2: I'm saying the it's not
1: yeah,
2: you
1: I know.
2: Personally.
1: I just kind of let my mind go for a second.
2: Oh. 1 second. Yeah.
1: Let's
2: if
1: eat.
2: You let
1: Let's
2: it go, that implies it was in your possession at some point.
1: All right.
2: Okay.
1: Touche. Touche.
2: Let's, why don't you tell us what we're eating today? Because these were, why do I have them?
1: Because I wanted you to present them.
2: Oh, that's nice of you, but I'll present this little thing over here.
1: Okay, well, we have, one is going to be a flavor that Stormer's going to guess. These are flavored almonds, and they are from Korea. Our dear Leah went to Korea and brought us back some cool stuff.
2: She always goes to
1: snacks.
2: The bestest places.
1: She does, yes. So,
2: and we've had this brand before, HBAF.
1: Mm-hmm.
2: We tried, I'm trying to remember, I think it was honey, was it honey mustard? Stormer, do you remember?
3: I do not remember.
2: It was some kind of sweet nut, maybe.
1: Okay. Well, these are, it's two different types of nuts.
2: Yours is?
1: Mine is, well, Stormer's going to guess.
2: Oh, okay.
1: Yeah. And do
2: so
1: you
2: we
1: know
2: have two...
1: either flavor, Stormer?
3: I do not.
2: Okay, so we have two of these, and you're going to have Stormer figure out what the flavors are.
1: Yeah.
2: Okay. Which one do you want to start with?
1: Probably the big package here that's in the paper towel, Stormer.
3: All right.
1: Okay.
3: Cool. All right, so I'm looking at this almond situation, but guys, it's a coated almond, it would appear. There seems to be some... chalky white stuff on the outside, but it's also coated with this brown thing that I'm not really sure what it is. So
2: brown thing.
3: Let me go in for a brown, I don't know, like a shell.
2: Brown.
3: Like
2: that's
3: M&M.
2: Just the almond.
1: That's just an almond.
3: Oh, it is?
1: Yeah.
3: Oh, that's just the skin.
2: You ever
3: of the
2: seen
3: almond?
2: An almond?
3: I thought it was coated
1: well, he
3: in
1: doesn't
3: something.
1: Even know the shape of an almond. Oh. Poor baby.
3: Oh, I'm just a baby.
1: Are you hoping? What are you hoping it is? Sugar?
3: Well, if it's from Korea, I'm hoping for some kind of spicy experience, I
1: okay.
3: think. Yeah. Okay, right. Now I'm going in for the sniff test.
2: Can I try this?
1: Yeah,
3: oh.
1: you've got... Oh, yeah.
2: No, I don't have anything.
1: I gave you the bag.
2: Oh, that's true.
3: There is a good smell coming from these.
1: Yeah, roasted.
3: It smells like...
2: Mm, it does smell very roasty.
1: Mm-hmm.
3: Like a pot roast. Like your mom making a pot roast on a Sunday
2: evening.
3: Okay,
2: I don't want to hear
1: about... Oh, yeah, you're right.
3: Thank you.
1: Wow.
3: Yeah. All right, lick test initiate. Ooh, I'm getting some wasabi in there.
1: Yes.
3: It's making my shoulders shimmy.
1: Yeah,
3: all
1: you're right.
3: Right. Let's go in for the full bite now.
1: Yep. Oh, yeah, love it.
3: Mm.
2: Oh, it's sweet.
3: Whoa.
1: Mm.
3: But it got a kick.
1: That... I don't like spicy food, but I do love wasabi for
2: I do
1: some
2: too.
1: Reason.
2: Yeah. Mm-hmm. You know what this is giving is, have you ever had those wasabi peas?
3: Yes.
1: Yes.
3: Like the freeze-dried ones or whatever?
2: These
1: yes.
2: are some big-ass almonds.
1: They are. I mean, high quality. Look at this thing. This looks like a date. It's so big.
2: I will. That is really big. Is that two stuck together, do you think?
1: I'll see. Nope.
2: That don't look normal.
1: It's like a twin almond. Yeah, it has one. It's like a...
2: It's stuck together,
1: if you
2: maybe.
1: You grew a twin.
2: Okay.
1: Mm-hmm.
2: Mm-hmm. Yeah, these are addictive. I would just eat these.
1: Those are hard to put down.
2: Here, take that away.
1: Okay. Mm-hmm.
2: Now, that's wasabi.
1: Mm-hmm.
3: Do we know what the sweet flavor part of it is, though?
2: Shugs.
1: It has to have sugar in it because maybe they do that to contrast the wasabi. I'm looking at this... Like, I'm going to be able to read
2: I know,
1: Korean.
2: I was going to say, honey, it's all in Korean.
1: Let me get my Google Translate.
2: The only Korean I know is 안녕하세요.
1: Okay.
3: Let's see. I think I can do 1 through 10. Hana, dual, set, net, dasal, yasal, idol, yodel, hot, yol, if I'm not mistaken.
2: Wow.
3: I took Taekwondo for a few years, and they made us recite some of those.
2: I did not know that. Yeah, that's
3: Hana,
2: fascinating.
3: Hana, dual, set, net, dasal, yasal, idol, whatever.
1: Well, I took Taekwondo, too, but they didn't teach us any of that.
3: No. We had a cooler class, I guess.
1: Yeah, probably.
2: Okay, so from the wasabis, now we've got a second kind of taste, correct, Dawn?
1: Yes, we do.
2: Now Stormer has to guess.
1: He has to guess, okay. And this is a little stranger. I don't know if he'll be able to get it, but tell us what you see all first, because it's different.
2: Oh, wait, there's something in here.
3: Oh.
1: Yeah.
3: A toy?
1: It's different. Yep.
3: A grand prize?
1: Got what some other that? Little crunchies.
3: It's hard to get these open. Are you guys struggling? Oh, there we go. All right, come on, crunchies.
1: Oh, he's
3: get
1: just
3: on
1: going right in.
3: Ooh, there's lots of them. There's more than one thing in this package.
1: Yeah, it's almonds and other little bits.
3: Very sweet smell coming right out the bag. I don't know if you guys are getting that too.
1: Oh yeah.
3: Oh,
1: for sure.
3: Okay, I'm just gonna go in just like Bradley did. Here we go.
1: Okay.
3: Very crunchy.
1: Mm-hmm.
3: Very corn nutty.
1: Mm-hmm.
3: And almondy.
2: Suck on one. Suck on one of them nuts. What? No, seriously, suck on that almond.
3: Well, the big one or the small one?
2: The big one. Not the little crunchies.
3: Okay.
2: What do you taste? I know what I taste.
3: Oh, I know what I taste too.
2: What?
3: I taste cream corn.
2: Yeah, exactly.
1: Mm-hmm.
2: That is exactly the flavor I'm getting.
3: Hmm. I like it.
2: It's not as pronounced if you just chomp on it,
1: no,
2: which is why
1: true.
2: I want
1: You're
2: you
1: right.
2: to suck on it.
3: You get it with the small ones, too.
2: Yeah.
1: And those are like little pieces of corn.
3: Corn nuts.
2: Corn nuts, yeah.
1: The flavor I like that. Is... Oh, he's going to tip it back.
3: Oh, wow.
2: Those are some hard corns.
1: Yeah, corn nuts are kind of a danger to eat, but I love them.
3: Yeah, you can't chip a tooth.
1: So what is the actual flavor you can now reveal?
2: Baked corn.
1: Baked.
3: Oh. Okay.
2: But that is real good. I want that now.
1: Mm-hmm.
2: Can I tell you, I saw these at... Yeah, we tried the honey butter ones.
3: Okay.
1: Oh.
2: They have these at Costco, but I am trying to look up and see which...
1: Honey butter...
2: Honey butter. We tried them. Maybe you were gone.
1: Mm. Yeah. Maybe Leah brought them in.
2: She did. Yeah. Mm-hmm. No, these were from Leah. And the almonds are at Costco.
1: Really?
3: All right.
2: Yeah. Because I saw these and I was like, oh my God, they're like.
1: It has a cute little almond character on it and kind of a poop emoji hat that's green. It's like a little swirly
2: like wasabi.
1: Hat.
2: Wasabi. Yeah.
1: Yeah. Mm-hmm.
2: Like wasabi,
1: wasabi
2: poopy.
1: From a tube.
2: Yeah.
1: Yeah. So definitely pick some of these up. I really do like that. I don't know if you're going to be able to get the corn, sweet corn.
2: Yeah. I don't know
1: corn.
2: If you'll be able to find the sweet corn. Maybe somebody like United Noodle or another Asian grocery store would have them if they do. It's called HBAF. That's the brand. The honey butter ones, I believe, are the ones that are selling at Costco. And... if you can find, you know, the other ones, that sweet corn one, I would eat the whole bag.
1: I would, too. Yeah.
2: The wasabi are good, but, like, wasabi is one of those things I can only eat, like, a handful. And then I'm like, okay, I have had enough of that flavor.
1: Yeah. It's something, like, I like to have things like this in my car so that whenever I'm tempted to go to Culver's, I can just go, no, you're going home. And I eat some mixed nuts.
2: Yeah. No, that's a all right. That was great. Do you want to do a
1: let's
2: scale a 0 to 5
1: on snack nuts? What?
2: Yeah, snack nuts. All right, so 0 to 5. 0 being the worst snack nut you've ever put in your mouth. 5 being the best snack nut. You put in your mouth. Let's start with the wasabi almonds from HBAF. Dawn.
1: Yeah.
2: What do you give the wasabi? Snack
1: I'll
2: nut.
1: Give it a solid 3.
2: A solid 3.
1: Mm-hmm. And you?
2: Stormer?
3: I will give it a 3.4. I do love wasabi things, but I don't know if I'm all in on that sweet flavor we are getting from the almonds.
2: It is interesting. I am also going to give it a 3 because I think it's a little better than average, but I would not purchase those myself.
1: Yeah. I would, but if I had like a variety of different choices of snack nuts, I wouldn't necessarily reach for them.
2: So from the wasabi to the baked corn snack nut, Dawn, what do you give it? 0 to 5?
1: Well, that's like a 4.5.
2: Yeah.
1: Those are definitely something. And I'm surprised because I thought it was going to be
2: The added bonus of the little corn nuts.
1: I know, those little crunchies.
2: Little corn critters in your bag.
1: Stormer?
3: 3.2 because I'm not the biggest cream corn guy in the first place, so this flavor's thrown me off just a touch, but I do like the little crunchy nuts that you got in there, so yeah.
1: 3.2?
3: Sure.
1: Okay.
2: I'm going to give it a 4.5 as well, Dawn, because I would buy that and I would eat it, and I went online to see if we could find it. It looks like H Mart. If you have an H Mart near you, you should be able to pick those up. But I bet other Asian grocery stores might carry those HBAF nuts. So keep your eyes peeled. And all right. That was fun. Thank you, Leah.
1: Yeah, thank you,
2: Leah. And thank you, Dawn, for bringing those to our attention today.
0: Morning, sunshine.
4: Helena Bonham Carter says she wanted to get final approval from Margaret herself before she played the role. As you can imagine, this was a feat because Princess Margaret was no longer Earthside, so Helena Bonham Carter went to a psychic, and she says that Princess Margaret was fine with everything. She said apparently she was glad it was me that was cast in the role.
5: Oh my gosh. Really?
4: You
5: did not say that.
4: Is possessed. Possessed.
6: I just find this to be hilarious.
4: Possessed.
6: She was like, I just want to know if it's okay with her that I'm playing the role. And the psychic was like, yeah, she's cool with it. She's a big fan.
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2: Food you rather? Like, would you rather this food or that food? Good afternoon. Welcome back to the third hour of The Adventures of Bradley and Dawn. We're going to try a little something new. This all came about, you guys, from the conversation we had yesterday. You remember this, Dawn? Cheese or chocolate?
1: Yeah, you had to give up one for the rest of your life.
2: For the rest of your life. And that was because why?
3: We did it for the 5 second
2: rule. Yeah. It was cheese day. National Cheese Day, and then we somehow got on the idea of cheese or chocolate, and we all said cheese.
1: Yeah, but then, sadly,
2: but then we left the show, and other people had hot takes and said chocolate, and then it was like, wow, this is a bigger discussion than we realized, and we thought.
1: I feel like today I would have picked chocolate.
2: Why do you say that?
1: Because now I'm considering it, and I'm thinking about not having chocolate in my life, and how
2: ever again
1: I really love it, like all different kinds.
2: But you'd give up cheese for the rest of your life?
1: Maybe. Okay. Even though I love cheese.
2: Okay. Well, this is the kind of thoughtful pondering I want you to do, but we're kind of now gonna what?
1: There was a rumbling that just happened physically.
2: Must have been you.
1: Nope.
2: I didn't feel nothing.
1: Okay.
2: Did you feel a rumbling, Stormer?
3: I did not.
2: Yeah. Oh. Honey, you got some gas?
1: No. It's like the table rumbled. I'm touching the table and you're not, though. So
2: no,
1: anyway.
2: My knee is underneath the table.
1: Okay.
2: Okay. But I think what we'll do is just let's keep that conversation. But because we said, the three of us said cheese yesterday.
1: Yeah, let's just accept
2: it. No takesy-backsies or whatever. So today we're going to do cheese or, so food you rather, get it? Would you rather, if it was yesterday, cheese or chocolate? Today, it's cheese or bread. What?
1: Oh.
2: How are we supposed to decide this? Cheese or bread? You can only have one for the rest of your entire human life on planet Earth. You will never eat the other one ever again so long as you shall live. Cheese? Because cheese won yesterday. Or bread.
1: Before we say what our choices
2: final
1: are,
2: answer.
1: I would like to clarify
2: okay.
1: that we're not talking about you.
2: This is the
1: just
2: Libra in her, by the way, if any of you know. She has to get every aspect considered
1: yes,
2: before she makes a decision.
1: That's true. I have to weigh all my options.
2: It's really, yeah, it's a lot.
1: Okay. So does this mean that I only eat cheese? And that's it?
2: No. It just means that you are removing one of those things from your life forever.
1: That's what I thought yesterday. I had to survive on just chocolate.
2: No.
1: And I thought I would get sick of it. But cheese has protein, and I thought that would be better for me.
2: Okay.
1: So that's why I want to go back and do takesies back.
2: Well, I would just like to remind you, we put that aside.
1: Okay.
2: So
1: yes,
2: now
1: it's clarified.
2: I want your thoughts on cheese or bread. Do you have a gut reaction?
1: Yeah.
2: Which is?
1: Bread.
2: Tell me why.
1: because bread is like candy to me. To have a piece of good bread with real butter on it is heaven. I wish that I could just eat bread all the time, to be honest, without having any effects on my body.
2: What effects does it have on your body?
1: Well, it's not great to just eat bread all the time.
2: Why?
1: Because you put on pounds.
2: Mm. Do you?
1: Yeah.
2: You mean versus the little candy bars that you eat or the little cookies that you eat?
1: I don't have little cookies.
2: Don't you?
1: Well, sometimes I get in the freezer and I get out a little cookie ball.
2: Yeah. It's not the bread. Anyway, I'm trying to disabuse you of this fear of bread.
1: Oh.
2: Okay, so your gut is to say bread.
1: Yeah, my gut literally says, give me bread daily.
2: Stormer, I'm going to go to your gut. What is your gut telling? This is not final answers, but what does your gut tell you?
3: Well, I'm just thinking about all the bread and cheese comboed foods that there are out there.
1: Grilled cheese?
3: By eliminating one or the other means you can't eat these ever again, like grilled cheese sandwiches, cheese steaks, or quesadillas, or cheeseburgers. Those are all eliminated no matter which one we choose.
2: Pizza?
3: Yes. This is tough.
2: But here's a problem. I don't think you're getting pizza at all anymore.
1: Why? Have I been bad?
2: No, because pizza crust is bread.
1: Oh.
3: Yeah.
2: And cheese is cheese. Well, you're either eating cheeseless pizza or eating crustless pizza. I guess you could do cauliflower crust pizza.
3: Okay.
2: Those fools.
1: Oh, I love that.
2: Don't email me, please.
1: I love them.
2: I don't want to argue about this right now.
1: Okay.
2: I love you too much to fight about cauliflower crust.
1: It's fine.
2: Okay.
3: If I have to go with my gut, though, you guys.
1: Yeah, your gut. What's your gut?
3: I got to go with bread.
1: Yeah.
3: I do. I feel like there's more diversity with our options.
2: This segment is going to be far less interesting than I thought because
1: we're all on the same page. Well,
2: because my answer is not
1: clearly
2: surprising. Bread.
1: Yeah.
2: Because if I think about the complexity of the flavors of cheese, it is infinite. The same is true, though, with bread. So even if you just there's no way I could give up bread.
1: No.
2: Now,
1: think of banana
2: in my
1: bread.
2: Life, I haven't. I think that's why I can no longer give it up.
1: Bread?
2: Because there was a period when I, too, demonized bread.
1: Well, I literally will gain pounds.
2: Gain pounds from eating
1: bread. I have.
2: Bread. Yes.
1: When I go on a bread binge
2: and
1: I get baguettes and I just eat it in the car.
2: And binging bread.
1: Yeah, well.
2: And also the kind of bread. Anyway, different conversation. I'm just always going to defend bread. I'm a bread fender. So the three of us, our gut reactions is to say bread. Now, let's contemplate. And if somebody else out there thinks absolutely not cheese 100%. I actually think there's going to be a lot of cheese people out there because I think a lot of people do.
1: Especially if they're from Wisconsin.
2: Exactly that. And I think there's a lot of people who do demonize bread or who are on that sort of anti-carb thing where they think somehow magically eating a bunch of cheese is better for you than eating a bunch of bread.
1: Yeah, calories in, calories out. Yeah.
2: Yeah, well, but let's not think of just a health standpoint. Let's not argue about the health merits, but the pure, think about all of the bread things.
1: Yeah,
2: that
1: like
2: you can
1: cinnamon
2: have.
1: Rolls.
2: Well, cinnamon rolls, French toast, biscuits, cornbread,
1: banana bread,
2: apple fritters,
1: pancakes.
2: Donuts. Because isn't donuts bread?
1: Yeah.
2: No, okay, maybe technically that's not bread.
1: Yeah.
2: What else is bread?
1: Bagels.
2: Yeah. French bread, French bread pizza.
1: Yeah.
2: With no cheese.
1: Oh my God.
2: Now, what would be the hardest part about cheese to give up? Like, what would be the hardest thing to give up with cheese? So we've got to, before we lock in our final answers, we have
1: to
2: contemplate.
1: Because
2: I don't want you to show up on Monday and go, I want bread instead of the other one. You don't talk like that.
1: Well, let's just think about how do you feel about cold cheese?
2: I like it. Why?
1: Well, MC, he only likes melted cheese. unless it's on a taco. Then he likes shredded cheese.
2: Okay.
1: But like, you're good with cold.
2: I love MC, but he is not.
1: Yeah.
2: No, he can't be a part of this.
1: I literally think that people have different types of taste bud situations going on, or they taste things differently.
2: Oh,
1: you know?
2: Of course. Yeah. No, I get it. I am a cheese. Hot cheese, cold cheese, dry
1: cream cheese,
2: cream cheese, wet cheese, liquid cheese.
1: Oh my God, cream cheese.
2: Spray cheese.
1: Does that count as cheese though?
2: What?
1: Cream cheese?
2: Yes. Mm. Is it a cultured dairy product? Then no, you can't eat it. Well, I guess you could eat yogurt because that's not cheese.
1: Yeah.
2: All right. Are you still feeling good about bread?
1: I mean, bread is my favorite thing to eat.
2: Yeah.
1: And I haven't even tried all the breads of the world.
2: No.
1: You know, there's endless amounts of
2: naan.
1: Yeah.
2: Bagels.
1: I'm looking at like a list of different
2: lefse.
1: Breads.
2: Okay. This is becoming easier for me.
1: Mm-hmm.
2: The cheese is going to be hard, but there are other dairy experiences you can have. We can have sour cream. We can have yogurt. We can have ice cream.
1: Thanks. Oh, good.
2: You just can't have cheese. No cream cheese.
1: Yeah, I know.
2: But you could. So here's what I would do. I would strain my yogurt
1: and
2: like
1: cream.
2: I do with my kefir, and I have kefir cheese. But technically, it's called cheese, so you can't do that. All right. But we won't tell anyone.
1: Yeah, nobody will say anything.
2: All right. So if anybody disagrees, let us know. Food you rather, cheese or bread? We're going to have to come up with something that's a little more controversial next time because this was too
1: easy.
2: Well,
1: it is. I think that you're right about there are cheese people out there just as much.
2: I do,
1: cheese
2: too. I think like people. The Atkins diet people out there are going to be like, you guys.
1: They've really removed bread from their life so much.
2: Yeah, they don't know what they're missing.
1: Yeah, they forgot.
2: Kristen says she's with MC. Cheese only when melted, unless it's tacos. He's not alone.
1: Okay. All right. Because I love just like a cheese tray with fruit. Like,
2: oh, my God.
1: Oh, my God. Strawberries with cheese.
2: Cheese and crackers.
1: Oh, cheese. Apples
2: cheese
1: and
2: deli
1: cheese.
2: Meat.
1: I love apples and sharp cheddar cheese.
2: Olives and cheese. Pickles and cheese.
1: No, we're
3: sad. Macaroni and cheese.
2: Yeah.
1: Oh, boy.
2: Can't do it anymore. No lasagna. Can't eat lasagna ever again.
1: This is getting sad.
3: Yeah, no
1: but
3: more
1: I sure do love bread.
2: All right. So I think we're in agreement. Bread it is. So that means the next time we do food you rather, it's going to have to be bread versus something.
1: So we're left with bread. We have no chocolate.
2: No
1: we
2: cheese.
1: Have no cheese. Bread.
2: Christine said do sugar or salt next.
1: Oh.
2: But I like the idea of
1: Christine.
2: Keeping this.
1: Yeah, give us suggestions because we're going to run out real quick.
2: But I like this idea of keeping the winner and taking it to the next round.
1: Oh, sure.
2: You know?
1: But what compares to bread? What is equal to bread? Ice cream?
2: We'll have to talk about it.
1: Okay.
2: But if you guys have thoughts, let us know.
1: Yeah.
14: Where talk is fun.
15: Oh, what a day brightener.
14: My talk, everything entertainment.
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1: I got my diamonds in the mail, Bradley.
2: Diamonds.
1: Yes, yes.
2: Oh, yeah, your $4 diamonds that you paid $40 for.
1: Thank you, yes. Welcome back to the Adventures of Bradley and Dawn, where I got caught up in...
2: A scam.
1: Well... It's an online, what is this app? It's
2: scam.
1: It's called Whatnot.
2: Whatnot.
1: And it's an on.
2: It's online auctions.
1: It's auctions. Yes, there you go. And there's all kinds of people selling jewels on
2: there. They're live auctions. Think of it like, it's basically it looks like TikTok, the interface. Yeah. And it's people who are selling all sorts of random crap. Like there's people who literally just put candy in a box.
1: Oh, and then I watched one of those candy auctions the other night.
2: Yeah, and then they'll like auction it off to like the highest bidder, or they'll like give away a free box. I mean, it's like a whole thing.
1: It is a whole thing. And these people make so much money. I mean, they do have to buy the merchandise first, but because of the frenzy of bidding live, I think it causes people to do stupid things.
2: It's evidence by
1: the very first video I watched was this girl who is selling diamonds, and she had 150 envelopes, okay? And there's anything from a 1.8 millimeter diamond to like a 3-carat diamond. These are all lab-grown diamonds. So she had three big diamonds, and so every time she would start another envelope, you start bidding, and she's like, and then if you win, and whatever the bid got up to, like $19, then you get to choose an envelope in the text. You say, I want number 17 or 19 or whatever. And then she opens that envelope and it'll say, oh, 2.55 millimeter diamond. Or yeah, you were wanting that special one. So that's the whole game.
2: I watched it was literally just random electronic things, and it seemed like it was knockoff electronics, but the things were, they were doing these 10-second auctions.
1: Yeah.
2: Where literally for 10 seconds, and they were, like, people were getting cameras for $2. And I was like, these things must be total crap, because right, why would you ever give these things away for $2? But literally, you know, it was like, this cute little pink camera.
1: And, oh, yeah.
2: And it was all, you know, it was all boxed up and packaged, like, not... like seconds or like old stuff that somebody got at a flea
1: market? What do you call them?
2: Flea market? Flea market. Raffle?
1: Flea raffle.
2: Flea sale.
1: Okay, so
2: flea
1: mine.
2: Flea circus.
1: Mine, I also got a vase, a beautiful vase.
2: Well, is it?
1: Or
2: $19.
1: It's okay. Anyway.
2: You paid half of the price of one of your diamonds.
1: Yes. Oh, I got each. I bought two envelopes.
2: Okay,
1: and
2: when I
1: she
2: see
1: opened
2: your diamonds.
1: Them. Just shield your eyes, okay, because of the brilliance of these diamonds. I didn't even think there was anything in the package when I opened it. Here we go.
2: Where is it?
1: Yeah, you can open your eyes, but make sure that
2: you put it
1: you
2: in my hand.
1: Shield. Okay, I'm going to put, they're both in this package right there. And I want
2: oh my God, is there anything in my hand?
1: What do you mean?
2: Oh my God. When I say I have eaten bigger pieces of pepper,
1: maybe I should just swallow them.
2: You should swallow a handful.
1: Yeah, you could.
2: Because it's literally like, it's not even the size. I would say it's like 1/4 of a sequin.
1: Yeah, so think
2: I don't have my
1: what
2: glasses.
1: Is like a seed, like a mustard seed? Is it that small?
2: I think it's smaller than
1: a
2: mustard seed.
1: Like, think of like a poppy seed. That's how small they are.
2: Yeah, I would say a poppy seed.
1: I really just didn't have an idea of, I just knew they were going to be super small. But
2: you paid $80 for this crap.
1: Idea.
2: Girl, you're cut off.
1: But what should
2: you're
1: I do with
2: your,
1: them?
2: You're wasting your retirement.
1: Eat them? Look at that. Look at those things.
2: I think you should have a necklace made out of those.
1: And then like have a gold heart that says fool. And then these two are the O's.
2: Yeah.
1: Right?
2: Yeah. But people will have to ask you what it spells because they won't be able to read.
1: It's so
2: that those
1: small.
2: Are O's.
1: Oh my gosh.
2: It is absurd.
1: And
2: like,
1: they're worth
2: the woman
1: $4.
2: Sending you that was probably dying laughing.
1: Okay. So anyway,
2: she's like, I got
1: and
2: this
1: you know
2: fool.
1: What? She sent these to, well, there were some 2.55s and some bigger ones, but like
2: what is
1: the
2: that?
1: Majority of 1. These, 8? Like maybe 130 people got these.
2: The 1.8 millimeter. And how many carats is that?
1: That's how many carats? Well, I don't know what a millimeter is to a carat.
2: 1.8 millimeter.
1: How many of these are in a carat? Probably 1,000. I'm really bad with numbers. And
2: it's 0.02 to 0.025 carats. It generally costs between $10 and $60 per stone, depending on whether it's lab-grown or natural.
1: Lab-grown. 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
2: lab-grown diamond prize. 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Small accent stones used in eternity bands, halos, or pave settings.
1: Mm-hmm.
2: A single 1.8 millimeter stone weighs approximately 0.025 carats. The price ranges from $7 to $20 per stone.
1: Okay.
2: Whoa.
1: Yeah. And I know they were all lab grown. Yeah.
2: They were all lab grown?
1: Yeah. All the diamonds she had were lab diamonds.
2: Yeah. I'm just looking because you can literally buy
1: a bulk. You can buy them in bulk, and that's what she does. For probably a ridiculously low price.
2: I want to see how many of these there are because I'm seeing a pile of them for $7.99.
1: $7.99.
2: But I don't know if it's just one or.
1: So, diamonds and gemstones, is that her? Yep, she has another auction if anyone's interested on whatnot. Tomorrow at 11 a.m. DS Diamond Show.
2: Well, maybe it's
1: they
2: just
1: do this like 3 times a week at least.
2: Oh, quantity one. Okay, so that's not bad. $7.99 for one.
1: Oh, $7.99
2: yeah,
1: for
2: one. Yeah, if you buy 10.
1: That's $80.
2: Oh, quantity and lot. 20 pieces is $95.
1: Okay.
2: One piece is $7.99. 3 pieces, $20. So, yeah, you could find somebody online to buy them.
1: Oh, my gosh. No, I can't. No, I can't.
2: Okay, have you bought anything else from Whatnot?
1: No. Ever since I bought the vase from Dwangerous Flipper.
2: She bought diamonds from someone named that was the Baba's.
1: Yeah. Pretty in Diamonds. That's the girl's name who sold them. And her whole thing that night was that my fiance is at his bachelor party in Vegas and he doesn't know I'm doing this auction and he's might be mad at me.
2: Why?
1: Because it's just a ruse to get people to do it. Yeah. He's probably sitting right there writing down the numbers. But she's sweet. She's nice. They're making money. Good for them. Like, I know I'm the sucker here. Okay. I just got caught up.
2: Have you looked at it since?
1: I have opened it.
2: No. The app.
1: Yeah. I opened it and watched a few the other night.
2: Okay, but you didn't buy anything.
1: No, I don't. I'm very cautious now because I realize that I spent like $100 on 3 things that are worth
2: about $10.
1: Yeah.
2: If that.
1: Yeah. And I don't really, I need to
2: save
1: not
2: money.
1: Do that. Yeah. Yeah, that's not something I need to be doing. And then girl, I've trust. Never been a we, gambler.
2: But look, here's the thing. We all waste money on things that are, you know, people gamble all the time.
1: I know,
2: you just
1: but
2: gambled.
1: I just,
2: that's all it was. It's like pulling a slot machine.
1: That's true. Now, my limit usually at the casino is $60.
2: Okay.
1: And I will just play like penny slots. So and I'll if you make that last for, I don't know, 4 hours, believe it or not.
2: If you just give yourself casino rules on this app, then you should be good.
1: That's good. Yeah. But I only go to the casino like, I don't know.
2: Yeah, this time the casino's on your phone, which is very dangerous.
1: That is dangerous. And I've never felt that desire to like, I gotta bid now, you know?
2: So aggressive.
1: But I've never had that. And I've always thought, thank God I don't have that bug for gambling, mm-hmm. like Kim Zolciak, you know, online gambling. Yeah. I just don't have that in me, but apparently I do.
2: Oh, I have it in me. I choose not to engage it. I have a friend who has won. I've told you this. Like, a lot of money, like absurd
1: what?
2: Amounts
1: Online?
2: Of money. I'm not even going to say.
1: Well, you're not saying their name.
2: I know, but I
1: over 5,000. You're looking at me like, are you kidding, biatch?
2: Yeah.
1: Really?
2: Yeah.
1: Like 500,000? Oh, wow. He just mouthed over. Guys.
2: More than once.
1: What?
2: Yeah.
1: Wow.
2: And if you don't think for a minute that I was like, should I do this?
1: Oh, yeah.
2: And then I was like,
1: nope. You
2: gotta
1: put a lot of money in, though.
2: Nope.
1: Yeah.
2: Exactly. And it's just not how I want to spend my retirement
1: money. It just
2: money.
1: Seems like such anxiety. I wouldn't be able to.
2: Well, and do you do that thing? Because here's how I know that I would be terrible. And I think you and I probably are. Like, for example, right now I'm obsessed with learning chess on Duolingo. And
1: oh,
2: so
1: I know. I see your notifications. It says, he just did 10 chess.
2: 10 chess games.
1: Yeah.
2: And Jamie's like, you have a problem.
1: Okay.
2: And I have to ration them out now because I just want, like, if I lose, I'm like, I want to play another one.
1: Because I know.
2: Because I lose. And then I have to do another one because I can't end without winning.
1: Yeah. But then you go, I'll just do one more, right?
2: But then I lose again. And I'm like, so now I have to play another one.
1: Oh,
2: and so then you get caught in that cycle, and I'm like, it's 11 o'clock. I have to go to bed.
1: Yes.
2: My dog's just staring at me like, can we go to bed, please?
1: I know.
2: I'm like, I have one more game.
1: Yeah, I get it.
2: Yeah.
1: Wow.
2: So that's why I know it's not good for me to be on Whatnot or...
1: But what if it's Project Down and Dirty Chess this year? Because I'll be really excited if it is.
2: Yeah.
1: Wouldn't that be fun to watch?
2: I'm okay up to a certain point, but once you have to use strategy, then I'm out the window.
1: Because,
2: people who can memorize, there are people who just like memorize plays.
1: Queen's Gambit.
2: I don't do that.
1: Okay.
2: Yeah.
1: My niece and nephew, I remember, she was 5 and he was 7 and they were playing chess with each other. And I thought, I'm not doing this. Like, they're 5.
2: You'd easily get sucked in because, Duolingo makes
1: it. I did start playing it. On
2: Super
1: Duolingo.
2: Yeah.
1: I did start playing it, but then I forgot everything and had to start over. And then, well.
2: That was fun. Yeah. All right. Well, congratulations on your diamonds. I look forward to seeing them festooned upon you. You could like stick one on your face or something.
1: Yeah, like right, like something.
2: Yeah, like
1: right
2: get some spirit
1: on
2: gum.
1: My eyelid. Yeah.
2: Every morning you could put a little diamond here, a little diamond there.
1: Yeah. What if it falls
2: a little diamond
1: off?
2: Do you?
1: Maybe for the fair, I'll display them.
2: A little diamond face. We'll
1: or
2: call
1: maybe
2: you.
1: Like a little. Like where my dimples would be.
2: We'll call you Diamond Lil. Remember her?
4: Morning, sunshine.
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5: They're totally. 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Yeah. 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
7: Lynn just punctuated that. Asshat. Yeah.
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1: Okay, so I downloaded an app over Memorial Weekend, and I don't know what came over me, but I'm like, let me just see what this is, okay? And I've seen the ad for this so many times that I just throw my phone because I don't want to see this same girl talking about the items that she got for a dollar on this app. And then all of a sudden,
2: it
1: worked. So I am susceptible to ads on my phone. It's called Whatnot, and I'm not

0: is selling that thing either right now or they're going to. So I get into watching this seller, and his name is Dwangerous Flipper.
1: Oh, I love it. Dwangerous.
0: Dwangerous Flipper. He even has like a cartoon avatar. This guy has, think of like if you go into like a flea market or an antique store in the basement, and they've got all these boxes that are like just everywhere, tubs of stuff. He buys stuff from estate sales and then opens the boxes online or on, you know, live. And so there were 800 people in this one. So that's why I clicked on it. And then I had this desire to like bid. I don't know why, but I'm like, oh.
1: Because you're a sucker for.
0: I'm a sucker for.
1: Game on your phone.
0: Yeah,
1: you
0: maybe.
1: You like playing games on your phone thinking you're going to win some
0: and so
1: high priced stuff.
0: Yeah, I kept
1: she got
0: seeing
1: diamonds
0: these people. Yes, I
1: for
0: did.
1: For $4.
0: Buy. Those are coming in today, my little diamonds. Now, this one was a Japanese vase, and I got it in the mail. He shipped it the very next day. So good for him.
1: Really quickly, just to be clear, because I'm very excited to see this vase. Did you bring it?
0: Yeah.
1: Okay.
0: I have it. I haven't looked at it.
1: Good. I'm looking forward to it. But I do just want to clarify the diamonds so people understand what we're dealing with. Dawn bought two diamonds.
0: And they were like, what's it going to be? So there were three big diamonds, but there were 150 other envelopes that were lesser diamonds.
1: And you got two of those lesser diamonds retailing
0: least
1: for about combined maybe $8.
0: Yeah.
1: And you spent combined maybe about
0: $80? $82.
1: Yeah.
0: So my little diamonds, I don't know what I'm going to do. Maybe I'll put them on my earrings. Or
1: try to resell them to somebody who's.
0: Resell those things.
1: Okay. Anyway.
0: They're not worth anything.
1: All right. So you got a box.
0: Do you want to hear me winning the item? Because I have a digital receipt.
1: A digital receipt.
0: So what they do is, it's a live video, so they take a clip of you actually bidding so that you can't say I didn't do that.
1: Oh, that's smart.
0: So this is him opening up. He just bought stuff from an estate sale. He doesn't know what he's opening. And then he's like, oh, look at this. This is beautiful. He's like, let's see who's bidding. Here we go. Here's Dwangerous Flipper with my digital receipt.
2: And his face probably hand-painted. This is running right now, guys, for $1. Well, it's new. Thank you so much for the read. Let us know when your next show is. Let me get another giveaway going for our first-time purchasers.
1: So you bid it. So it started at $1.
2: Sean Elias Vintage jumped in there.
0: Yeah, here.
2: 1 second left. Lindsay Lou's in it.
1: 1 second. My God, that's fast.
2: Just taking it. Don jumped in there.
0: Yeah.
2: Don. MCC, thank you for your first purchase. We'll do a giveaway in your honor after this giveaway.
1: You're Dawn MCC?
0: Yeah, just, yeah.
1: Oh, I wonder
0: Dawn
1: why.
0: MCC, yeah. So I'm going to unbox it. Oh, God. McDonald's, I don't know.
1: Okay, so she's got this box in front of us, a very large box.
0: Yeah.
1: And you bought a vase.
0: I did.
1: For $19.
0: $19, which is MC's lucky number. Okay.
1: Wow, there's a lot of paper.
0: It is. It's pretty big. And, boy, he really
1: it's actually bigger than I thought.
0: Like, he shipped it the next day. It was, like, really
1: this
0: quick.
1: Is a flower vase.
0: Okay.
1: It is pretty big.
0: Wow.
1: What
0: he
1: are you going to do
0: this? What am I going to do with this? I don't know. Maybe keep it in the studio. Put some flowers in it for springtime. All right. Oh, okay.
1: Oh, that's cute. That's a cute vase.
0: Yeah. Oh, I'm going to break it. No. I mean, he stuffed the middle. Wow. Yeah.
1: What's it say on the bottom?
0: It says.
1: It's a cute little vase. I feel like you could have got that at Home Goods for
0: It says not for food use. Article may poison the food.
1: Okay.
0: For decorative purposes only.
1: So it's got lead in it or something?
0: Who knows? I don't know, but I think it's beautiful.
1: Are you happy with it?
0: Yeah. Take a picture of me and then I'll put it on my Instagram. Can you see it?
1: Why did you buy it?
0: I was gambling, having a picture taken. I was, I got sucked in.
1: Yeah.
0: I bought it because I'm like,
1: if you saw that in a store, would you pay $19 for
0: that? I've never bought a vase in my life.
1: Yeah.
0: Honestly, I don't.
1: So what made you, like, what was it about the vase? Like, you were just in the mood where you're like, I have to get it on
0: that.
1: Well,
0: people were buying all these different colored
1: teacups.
0: You're
1: like, I gotta get one.
0: And then it was like little saucers and teacups, and people were paying a lot. And I was like, well, I don't. And then he pulled that out, and I'm like, well, I'm gonna bid on that. Here's the trick, though. When they're doing the countdown, there's a countdown. It's like, I'm gonna start selling it now, and then people's names start coming up, and the price starts going up. and it's like $8.

0: There's $9, somebody's bidding, and then you hit bid, but then they add another like 5 seconds. So it's not 1 second left. It's like starts over with 4 seconds.
1: It's a little scratched and beat up.
0: Oh, no.
1: Like right here.
0: Is it?
2: Yeah, there's some scratches, but.
0: Okay.
2: You know, look, it's a nice vase, and now you have a story. You can put this up, and people go, oh, that's very nice. Where'd you get it?
0: I'm gonna put it in my cabin.
2: Actually. Your cabin? Oh, yeah, you could fill your whole cabin with tchotchkes that you got on Whatnot.
0: Yeah, that's right.
2: I will say, y'all, I did download this app, and weirdly, it was already on my phone. So at some point in my life, I'd already downloaded it and just never did anything.
0: Okay.
2: But I actually logged in and signed up because here's the only problem. I think I would get sucked. It's kind of like our Temu obsession.
0: It's
2: you remember
0: fun.
2: When we were obsessed with Temu?
0: Yeah.
2: For a hot minute? Like, you have to spend some time on it.
0: I watched this lady selling the diamonds, and also I watched Dwangerous Flipper.
2: Yeah.
0: I watched him for 3 hours. MC was playing on
2: three
0: his PS5.
2: Hours?
0: Yeah.
2: So that's why you finally got to the point where you're like, I'm just going to buy something.
0: Yeah. And I was just...
2: Did you have to pay for shipping?
0: The shipping was included. It was like 95 cents or something.
2: Oh,
0: so,
2: okay.
0: You know, not too bad at all. But I think that it's dangerous for me, though, because
2: I
0: get sucked into the auctions.
2: Okay.
0: Like the live aspect of it and that someone's going to call out my name.
2: Girl, call me on your phone. I will call out your name for a lot less than...
0: Will you do...
2: I'll do $5 every time.
0: Don's bidding on this.
2: Girl, you got a whole radio show where you say your name every single day.
0: This is ridiculous. It's like, I do.
2: I will say, when I looked on it, I picked all... There's like a bunch of food, people selling food. Although last night, you guys, I opened up the app and I was like, oh, this guy's selling meat. The place
0: meat?
2: He was selling meat
0: on Whatnot.
2: Did not look real, like steaks and things.
0: Oh, no.
2: And it just didn't look very sanitary. And I thought, I got to be real careful.
0: That's what it's great about. You can see all kinds of crap that you don't want. You know,
2: this guy was just holding up a big tomahawk steak. And I was
0: I like to see people's technique for how they sell.
2: Yeah.
0: Because I also watched a guy who was a puppet. Like
2: a puppet.
0: He didn't show his face. He was just like a Fozzie bear puppet.
2: Oh, my God. I love it.
0: And he was really crazy.
2: And probably makes a lot of
0: money.
2: And
0: I'm like, I'm officially 1,000 years old right now. My sisters used to do QVC.
2: I was
0: going to
2: say, this is
0: time.
2: My grandma on QVC.
0: Yeah.
2: Buying rings, you know, cubic zirconium rings.
0: Oh, yeah.
2: Or, I don't know, $4 diamonds for $40.
0: I can't believe I did that.
2: When you...
0: I'll bring the diamonds
2: in. Yeah, please bring your diamonds in. And
0: we'll figure out what... Maybe I'll put them on this face.
2: I want you to make a necklace out of your diamonds.
0: Like,
2: how
0: so
2: big
0: tiny.
2: Are they?
0: No, they're
2: like a grain of rice.
0: Seeds. It's 1.88 millimeter
2: lab grown
0: diamond. So,
2: all right.
0: Yeah.
2: Well, we'll keep track of all your purchases. I wish we could just give you a budget, like spend this much this month and see what
0: maybe
2: you buy.
0: We can get the sponsor.
2: And see if you can actually.
0: I hear my voice echoing in his face. That's kind of. Why do I get tickled about things like that? Yep. I don't know.
2: That's why
0: I think
2: we love
0: I'm just
2: you, honey.
0: Punchy.
2: That's why we love you.
3: Where talk is fun.
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23: Why don't you tell me about your dream?
24: I was back in high school, and I was supposed to take a test.
25: I was making it work again.
24: I was driving my car, and I couldn't control it.
26: Then I fell off a cliff with Leonardo DiCaprio.
23: Do you know what this dream means?
2: Dreamweaver Dawn, you want to interpret some dreams?
0: Yes, I do.
2: Fabulous. Each Wednesday at this time, Dawn will interpret your dreams. If you submit a dream, she can tell you how to do that if you stay listening till the end of this segment. But let's get right to the dreams. First up, we have Lynn. She sent an email with the following dream. Dear Dawn, I had a very vivid dream today that my regular cats were huge, like the size of a puma, but still with all the features and hair and everything. And some little girl wanted to see him. And I had to tell her to make her hand like a paw and to let the cat sniff her so they would think that they wouldn't think she was a toy. I love the dream. Totally want my cats to be huge.
0: That's so funny. That would be kind of cool, unless they were vicious. Okay, Lynn, let's talk about animals first. Animals are habits if you dream about them. And in this particular dream, if you dream about your own personal cat or dog, these are habits that you nurture. So habits can be good or bad. Don't think of it like, oh, I have a habit of biting my nails or being late. You know, they can also be good things. So these are habits that you nurture and you daily, you know, there's a process of probably daily. It's a habitual thing. That's why it's a habit. Okay. So you have these habits and now for some reason in your life, you're hyper-focusing on these habits. Mm. Like maybe you're stressed right now. And you absolutely, if you don't have your coffee, which would be a habitual thing that you do, a pattern, and you really love your coffee and like you obsess over your coffee, you have a shirt that says, I can't wake up without coffee. You know, you're really getting into something like that. Usually that's a sign of like, you know, you're stressed. So you have some habits that you're nurturing and they're becoming bigger than you probably imagine them to ever be. Mm-hmm. And then you've got a little girl. So the little girl is also a part of you, but it's the part of you that is the one who has made a fully formed idea. So you took an idea and you made it bigger, and now it's a thing. So from your imagination, you thought of something, you made it happen, and now it is, it's not colliding with your habits, but they are interacting to where you're trying to figure out, okay, this part of me, how do I live with the person that's nurturing the habits with the person inside me that wants to move forward and create new things?
2: Mm-hmm.
0: So that's without knowing anymore. I would say, Lynn, that is the gist of it. And maybe that really resonates with you.
2: And who doesn't want big cats?
0: Yeah, I mean, especially if they were still playful. Docile, yeah. That would be great.
2: Okay, let's move along to another dream from a listener, this time from Kelly. She sent the following dream. She says, Dear Dawn, I dreamed I was in my childhood home, and my mom and brother, who both passed away years ago, were there along with my three adult kids. I was trying to get my kids to get their backpacks on because we had to walk to the bus stop to catch the bus to go to school. I finally got out of the door, hugged my mom, brother, and told them I loved them. I was panicking as we were going to miss the bus, which we did, and my kids were not bothered at all. We walked a bit and somehow ended up in a mall and couldn't find our way out. I was panicking and trying to get my kids to stay with me and care that they were going to be late for school because we needed to get back to the house, but they were more interested in the stores. Thoughts on this one? Thanks.
0: All right. Okay. Let's go to first your childhood home. A lot of people dream that they're in their childhood home. So every time, if you're listening out there, you dream of that, that is your most comfortable state or frame of mind that you're in. So whatever that is, it's a place where you feel most peace. You're not having to fight off things and, you know, worry a lot. So yeah, you're in your most comfortable state of mind. And then other people enter the scene. Everybody else in a dream is an aspect of yourself. So whether or not these people have passed away, that just, they are active in the dream. So it just represents a part of you. All kinds of parts of yourself. The person that's your inner authority and like the seat of creation, that would be your mom. Your brother is your subconscious mind. And then you have kids, which represent the part of you that represents the person that's active in creating new ideas. So all those people are living together. Now we move on to the purpose of the dream, which is you are trying to get the aspects of yourself, which are the creators, in on the bus, okay, to go to school. So you know that in your life right now, there's a place where you need to be learning something more, and you just can't get there. It could, and most of the time, these aren't like, oh, I need to be learning German because I'm going to Germany. It's things that are soul lessons. So there's something that's holding you back that doesn't allow you to move on to that part where you feel like you've grown through some experiences. So the bus thing is interesting, too, because you have this panic that you're not going to be able to get on the bus. When we dream of a car or a vehicle, that is our physical body. All right. So you also, within this trouble that you're having, this frame of mind you're in, it has something to do with something that's physical with you. So it's stopping you from moving forward, your physical body. Maybe there's something that you want to do. And you're like, gosh, I wish I could, you know, do that, but yeah, my hip isn't working. So there's something going on with your body that's stopping you from progressing. That's why you can't get on the bus and you can't get to the place of learning. Okay. And then we go to a mall, which is, you know, a collection of stores. And stores in a dream, that's a place in the universal mind where we can connect to other minds, where all things can be bought or sold or exchanged. Okay. So it's like we can connect to other people through our minds. You know this because when you're thinking of your friend and your friend calls you at that moment, that's an example of like, oh my gosh, I was just thinking of you. You know, there's a connection there. And sometimes people feel very isolated and lonely from that connection. I would say you don't like that. So maybe you have the ability to really connect to other people mind to mind, and you're trying to avoid that because you know it doesn't really serve you right now. That's why you're stuck in the mall. Because there's all of those stores and you're like, oh, you know, maybe you're a little bit intuitive and you find it overwhelming. So there's like a double layer to this dream, wanting to move forward to a place of learning and also being overwhelmed with being sort of like an empath. Okay. So if that resonates with you, let me know, Kelly.
2: As all of you should do, if you get your dream interpreted by Dawn, which she can tell you how you can submit a dream at the end of this segment in a few minutes. But first, let's get to another dream. This one is from Stephanie. And Stephanie says, "Dear Dawn, in my dream, I am in a home that's having a party. For some reason, I have sewing needles and they fall on the floor in the kitchen. I'm desperately trying to pick them up before someone steps on them, but people keep knocking them on the floor. I'm setting them up on a counter and a group of people come in and want to clear the counter to play a game and push them all on the floor as I'm yelling for them to stop. The dream keeps going as I try to pick up the needles on the floor, and for one reason or another, they keep falling on the floor. At one point, I'm sitting on a bed doing it, and my daughter jumps on the bed as I yell for her to stop, and the needles go everywhere."
0: Okay.
2: That's frustrating.
0: Yes, it is. I love this dream, Stephanie, because there is one singular thing that's happening, and that is you are trying to create things. These sewing needles, those are tools to create new things, okay? And it doesn't matter what happens. You're getting in your own way because everybody else in the dream is what?
2: An aspect of you.
0: That's right. So what are you trying to create right now? But you're coming up against roadblocks because you are getting in your own way. You need those tools to move forward, and you're just not able to do it right now. That's what you were stressing about. Now, I always say this, that our minds are very dramatic when they're trying to get our attention. So, you know, this could be something like, I'm just simply trying to do the simple thing of transitioning my kids from being in school all year and transitioning myself into summertime. And you were really trying to do that. Like, how am I going to get daycare? That's one needle. How am I going to be able to get this one enrolled in summer school? That's another needle. So these are all things where you feel set back by certain things that are getting in your way. And that thing that's in your way is you. I hate to say it, but you know how to change things.
2: It can happen. It's okay.
0: Yes.
2: Take a deep breath and know you're okay and you're enough.
0: Yes.
2: Stephanie.
0: Yes.
2: And send Dawn a note. You got time for one more?
0: I do.
2: Let's go to Kathy's dream. Kathy says, "Dear Dawn, I had two dreams in the past week, very similar. Both dreams, I'm working at a place like vintage stores loaded with a lot of items. I was there helping to set it up for an upcoming sale. In both dreams, I left to take a short break. When I returned, the places were empty, clean, beautifully redone with many more rooms. In both dreams, I was so confused as to why the owners would do that last minute before opening. The only difference in the dreams were the locations. And in the second dream, I was sure I was at the wrong place. And a woman came up to me and asked to see the top of my hand. In my dream, I assumed she wanted to see my hand if it had been stamped for entry."
0: Okay, this is kind of similar to being lost in the mall, because it has to do with stores. And stores is a place in the universal mind that all things can be bought, sold, or exchanged. This would mostly be things like energies. So, you know, how you can enter a room and you can feel the vibe. And some people can, and some people are completely unaware. Kathy, you're one of those people that you are aware. So in your day, 24 to 48 hours before this, you were trying to connect more with the vibe of a group, and it was difficult to do that. So, and then you would be like, I'm going to pull back and not be so involved. And then you're like, wait a minute, I need to be involved, and I need to try to fit into this vibe. And you know that, like, you've got your inner authority in there, too, because you've got these owners. And anybody that's in a higher position, like if you dream of your boss or your parents, they're all the boss of you in some way. That is your inner authority. Mm-hmm. So your inner authority stepped in and they changed things. So then you're really good at reading vibes. But then for some reason you stepped away from it because you wanted to pull back. And then you felt like you couldn't gain access again to communicating with people. And on this level, we don't really know we're doing this. We're not, unless you're like an energy practitioner or something, we're not really aware that we're doing this. But that's been your struggle. It's been about connecting to people beyond what you're saying and your struggles with that.
2: Okay.
0: Okay, Kathy?
2: I mean, it could be. Maybe she is on a different level.
0: She might be on a different level.
2: Connecting.
0: That's right.
2: And you're helping her to do that.
0: I hope so.
2: And you're hopefully connecting all of our listeners with their subconscious minds and their dream interpretations each week on Wednesday at this time. Dawn, if people want to send you a dream, what do they got to do?
0: Go to our website or our app and find our page. Just look up Bradley and Dawn. There'll be an envelope like, hey, email us here. And then you can find my name, which is It'll Be D. McLean. Find that in the subject, put dream, and then make it about a paragraph long. These are all perfect.
1: Brittany and Kendall.
4: I didn't even realize he was in it. That's how little I dropped into it.
5: Don't worry. That happened to me with Austin Butler in Dune.
6: He was bald, though.
5: He was bald.
4: Oh, boo.
5: Damn.
4: Nobody wants that.
6: Wow, thanks. I thought he was actually more attractive as a bald man. Wow.
4: Not Austin Butler.
6: Aggressive.
4: Ball. It was. It was.
6: Gross.
4: Hold on.
6: No hair.
5: Wait. How can I look at somebody if they don't have
4: I'm
5: a hair fall?
4: Like my diet
6: they look like
4: here.
6: A big baby.
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2: Sushi muffins, cottage cheese wraps. Oh. There's always a viral recipe on the internets making its rounds, and today we need to talk about another one. This one sounds a little tastier. Good afternoon. Welcome back to the third hour of The Adventures of Bradley and Dawn. I'm the Bradley.
0: That's Bradley.
2: That was a moment for you to go, and I'm the Dawn.
0: And I'm Junice.
2: And I'm Junice. Dot cakes. Summer in the city. Have you heard of dot cakes? Have you seen this viral phenomenon?
0: No, dot cakes.
2: So I think I live in the food corner of
0: your
2: Instagram.
0: Algorithm is all food.
2: Yours is not so foodie. But if you are in the food corner of the algorithm, then likely you've seen dot cakes or people creating a version of their own viral dot cake. What is a dot cake, you asked, Dawn?
0: What's a dot cake?
2: Thanks for asking. It's a sprinkle-coated, basically, cup of cake filled with frosting and sprinkles that has been filling social media feeds and soaring, as this article says, to viral acclaim.
0: Oh.
2: Now, if you open this article, you'll see what they look like. You basically just take a piece of cake, you shove it in a cup, you put a bunch of frosting on top, and then you... what's the word I'm looking for? Press it, the top into sprinkles. So the top looks like this cute, just like, and they're the tiny nonpareil sprinkles.
0: Okay.
2: Like little tiny bowls.
0: Yes.
2: Like multicolored bowls. So they're very pretty. They're very aesthetically pleasing.
0: Okay.
2: And I don't, for whatever reason, this has just gone crazy on the internet. And now to the point where there's like savory versions of dot cupcakes that people are doing.
0: Oh, the entire top is just all
2: sprinkles,
0: sprinkle dots.
2: Now
0: like
2: it comes,
0: you can't even see cake.
2: The sort of recent spark for this sensation comes from Alex and Sandra Posner. They're a mother-daughter team, and they're founders of Dot Cakes in Roslyn, New York. And again, it's just simple cake in a cup, layers of cake and frosting topped with those cute little nonpareil sprinkles.
0: Okay.
2: For a crunchy finish. I don't know what you think about cake, but this, the thing I love about this is it's cake in a cup. So it's not, you're not going to get a dry, crusty ass piece of cake.
0: Oh, yeah.
2: You know?
0: Oh, yeah.
2: You can just walk around with a cup, almost like ice cream. Like, I would rather have a cup of cake and frosting than ice cream.
0: Yeah. I could see, this really catching on.
2: Yeah. Well, it has. It's
0: yeah.
2: here. And frankly, I would like to put it in our mouth.
0: Yeah. Let's, I wonder if we can get it at some grocery store.
2: I'm sure people are doing, I guarantee some bakeries locally.
0: Yeah.
2: Are making their very own versions of dot cakes because it always makes sense to hop on a viral trend. I think also this just gives you more frosting if you're a frosting forward person like I am.
0: Mm-hmm.
2: I think this just gives you a higher ratio of frosting to cake.
0: Okay.
2: But other than that, I actually saw Princess Tort version of this, which looked absolutely insane.
0: Oh, wow. Is it the same exact
2: thing? It's super easy to make it if you think about it, because it's a forgiving recipe, because you have a cup, right?
0: Yeah.
2: So if your cake, I don't know, is kind of wobbly shaped or something.
0: Doesn't matter.
2: You're just cutting out a circle, sticking it in, putting a layer of frosting, sticking another layer of cakes, another layer of frosting.
0: Mm-hmm.
2: And you
0: it's
2: can
0: like
2: just...
0: those tiramisu cakes that they make like at the grocery store.
2: Or, yeah.
0: I mean, not like that I know anything about that.
2: What does that mean? You eat that on a regular? Case.
0: I mean, yeah. They'll have like a container and it's like layered, just like basically like easy tiramisu, like or dulce de leche, just layered cake with yummy cream in it. Yeah.
2: Yeah.
0: Yeah. Well, maybe we can get like Nadia cakes to make us some, you know? Maybe if they don't do it, they'll do it for us.
2: Yeah. I would imagine.
0: I'll walk in there like I'm somebody and say, hey. Make us some dot cakes.
2: Well, or we could just Google and see if there are people local, because I guarantee there are some people that are making this. Again, any way that we can get more cake into our lives, I am totally here for. I'm going to type in dot cakes Minneapolis. You can probably get these on Gold Belly.
0: Oh, it's probably.
2: The OGs. Yeah. The dot cakes has a website. So you can probably just order these.
0: Okay.
2: To be shipped.
0: I see.
2: Let's see. Order cakes. Can you get them shipped? Yeah, they've got all sorts of options.
0: Well, I think we have a mission.
2: You can get a whole cake. That's the other thing. So they've got the individual cup experience, but then you can order like an entire cake.
0: I see that this was on Good Morning America.
2: Yeah.
0: And the mother-daughter duo made a huge cake.
2: Yeah.
0: But how are they doing that? It says in the dots, like it's the Good Morning America colors, like the blue, yellow, white. And then it has the logo in there. I wonder how they're doing that.
2: Probably a stencil.
0: Okay. Yeah.
2: I would think.
0: Right. But how do you... Yeah, that's weird. I'm just thinking about how I would completely screw that up. I'd be like, okay, now we have to dip it really quick so that the other sprinkles don't come off.
2: Yeah, the big cakes, I don't think they'd dip. I think that one you just sprinkle.
0: You do it on top. Yeah.
2: I would think, because they're so big. The cups are easy because you can just turn them over, mm-hmm. boop, put them in a bowl.
0: Right.
2: I'm not a huge sprinkle person. What's your feeling on sprinkles?
0: Well, I mean, they're okay to me, but I don't like have to have them. But maybe in this quantity, they're like really crunchy and good.
2: Well, I think, yeah. And I think they're just kind of visually appealing and it's cutesy.
0: Super cute.
2: Yeah.
0: Right.
2: And ladies love cutesies.
0: Ladies. Yeah. I wish we could see the ratio of men to women that order dot cakes. I would say the majority of their customers are women. It would be really cute
2: probably,
0: for a birthday party.
2: But I imagine it's rather a broad mix of people who eat the damn things, because who doesn't like cake, right?
0: Yeah.
2: Okay, so if you guys have the skinny on a dot cake
0: if
2: here in the Twin Cities,
0: them, yes,
2: let us know. Because I would like to get my hands on one, and I don't want to have to make it.
0: Right. Yeah.
2: Even though it looks pretty easy to make.
0: Yeah.
2: It'd be much easier than frosting an actual cake.
0: Right. Yeah.
2: Because you just squirt it in the middle.
0: That's right.
2: Or squirt it in the cup.
0: It's good. Well, I mean, this could really take off.
2: What's your favorite kind of cake?
0: I like...
2: Actually, cake frosting combo. Go.
0: Carrot cake with cream cheese frosting.
2: Okay.
0: That's the combo.
2: Stormer?
10: Great question, Bradley. Great question. I'm going to have to go with chocolate frosting, chocolate cake.
2: Chocolate frosting, chocolate cake, okay? Like a devil's food? Like a dark, dark chocolate cake?
10: Actually, the thing that comes to mind, I don't know if they still sell this, but Sam's Club has a really good triple chocolate bundt cake.
0: Ooh.
10: I don't know if they still sell it, but we bought it all the time when I was a kid, and kind of what I'm thinking about. I think it had a little drizzle of caramel on it, too.
2: Drizzle?
0: I like chocolate cake with like a salted caramel icing.
2: Okay, you already had your cake. It's carrot cake with cream cheese. Stormer had chocolate. And mine is yellow cake with milk chocolate frosting. Ooh, so good.
0: It's MC's favorite cake, too.
2: Is it?
0: Yellow cake specifically, not white cake.
2: Ian from Ian and Marjorie days, may he rest in peace. We miss him. He knew that I loved that cake.
0: Aww.
2: And made me one.
0: What?
2: And it was the best yellow cake, because that was, he loved to bake.
0: Yeah.
2: And so he brought one in and it was the best cake ever.
0: Aww.
2: Yeah.
0: Yeah. It's very different from, like, I don't know how to make a yellow cake. I'm sure you can just look it up online. But
2: sure.
0: Yeah, it's definitely like in the cake mix aisle. There's a yellow cake specifically. Yeah. But don't, if someone likes that, don't go trying to get them just like vanilla cake because it's not the same.
2: We were eating, we went out to dinner for our anniversary dinner last week. Our anniversary is the week before, but we were on vacation. Thank you. But the dessert we had was strawberry shortcake.
0: Okay.
2: The strawberry shortcake, I won't belabor it. It wasn't my favorite. It was kind of almost like a cornmeal-y, biscuity thing.
0: Yeah.
2: It was not my favorite. And I think my favorite for strawberry, and we had this whole conversation about strawberry shortcake. Jamie likes pound cake. I love angel food cake with strawberries. Have you ever had that combo?
0: Yeah. My mom used to make it. Because we had strawberries coming out of our ears growing up. And so she would make an angel food cake and then make strawberry syrup and pour it over it so that it got and like poked holes in it.
2: So my grandma used to, she had a huge strawberry patch and she would make strawberry, basically strawberries in syrup. So we always had that. And so then whether it was ice cream or angel food cake, such a good combo.
0: Fresh from your own garden strawberries are, if you've never had those, they're nothing like store strawberries.
2: Yeah.
0: They're so sweet.
2: Or from the farmer's market. They're real good. It's coming. True. Strawberry season is coming, by the way. And
0: is it still rhubarb season?
2: I just got some this weekend.
0: Okay. What are you going to do?
2: We'll find out.
0: Oh. Is it going to make some strawberry rhubarb jam?
2: Why would I do that?
0: For me?
2: Oh.
0: Because you know what's my favorite thing? I've never made jam.
2: You've never, you told me.
0: Oh,
2: Mom,
0: I have.
2: You're such a liar.
0: I've made jam for recipes.
2: So you're just trying to get me to make her some jam. No,
0: yeah,
2: I might,
0: I'm not very good
2: I might make
0: life.
2: A batch. And if I do, obviously I'll bring you some. Strawberries.
0: But what about that apple butter that's reduced down to like a caramel sauce?
2: It's not apple season yet, girl.
0: Okay. I'd like to put it in an order for that too.
2: Okay. I can give you a real good deal.
0: I'll make you a yellow cake.
2: No, I was thinking I should, you know what I would love to do is just make a, we don't eat enough in my house.
0: You don't?
2: And so because I want to make like all, you know, like I go to the farmer's market. There's
0: all this stuff.
2: And I'm like, it would be great if I got to come up with a way to make it and then have people buy it because then I can make more of it.
0: Yeah, you're a cottage person.
2: But I don't want to have to go to the farmer's market.
0: Oh.
2: And I ain't telling people where I live.
0: Well, true.
2: What if I just ran around on a bike?
0: Yeah, like an ice cream man. And put, this is not drugs, on the outside. Because that's sometimes what people...
2: And what if I'll just play a song?
0: Yeah.
2: Pump up the jam. Pump it up. Because it's jam.
0: Yeah!
2: And I'll ride around on my bike. And I'll hand...
0: Will you wear
2: I'll deliver
0: a little
2: jam.
0: Hat?
2: A little jam hat?
0: Yeah, a little jam hat that has a spinny top on it.
2: Okay, look for my jam bike.
0: And then you can
2: this
0: have...
2: summer.
0: I mean, it's good exercise.
2: Yeah.
0: You could have your CrossFit.
2: Well, they
0: buds.
2: Used to have Taco Cat, right? That would ride around and deliver tacos. And then my favorite bakery, Lounge of Bread, they used to, that's how they got started.
0: Oh, wow.
2: They
0: really?
2: They were doing bread delivery on a bike.
0: Cool.
2: Yeah.
0: Okay.
2: So jam, it's where it's at.
0: Pump up
2: the
0: jam. I think
2: you
0: get tired of.
2: But it'll be like the little calliope version. You know, boom, boom, boom, boom, boom,
0: yeah.
2: Boom, boom, boom, boom, boom, boom. And when you hear that sound, you know, it's the jam man.
11: Oh, that's just the jam man. Let's all go get some jam.
0: Yeah.
2: They're like, stay away from that bike, kids.
0: Stay away from the jam man.
11: The jam man.
12: Where talk is fun.
13: 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You bring so much laughter and love. You're everything to me.
12: My talk. Everything entertainment.
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18: Bradley versus Dawn.
19: They love to argue.
18: On topics from the world of cuisine.
21: White meat or dark meat?
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18: It's food court.
24: Gotta be a better way to phrase that. Let's go.
18: The Honorable
10: Betty White.
25: Something's happening in the food court.
26: Oh, a Sbarro.
2: Turns out, good afternoon, welcome back to the Adventures of Bradley and Dawn.
0: Borrow.
2: Okay, put your damn face
0: That's
2: down.
0: My talking bowl.
2: Y'all, I'm going to get to this story in a second.
0: Yeah,
2: but this woman can't help herself. She bought a $19 vase, and in an attempt to justify spending $19 on something she could have got at TJ Maxx for about $4.99,
0: yeah.
2: She's now created the idea that it's a hillbilly talking bowl.
0: And
2: is
0: so
2: talking into the vase.
0: Have you ever seen
2: in a break
0: some kind of like a
2: and laughing
0: shepherd
2: herself.
0: Of the hills?
2: Silly.
0: Laughing because it's such a hillbilly thing to do. In some Branson show, you know, get out the talking bowl.
2: Well, while you amuse yourself with the talking bowl, I do just want to let people know I saw this story. And y'all, if you've got any updates on this, let me know. But apparently, somebody who claims to be a casting producer at a casting company says that they're looking for restaurants in Minneapolis who are interested in receiving professional guidance from world-renowned chef Gordon Ramsay.
0: Wow.
2: If you're a restaurant owner, know someone who would be interested or want to recommend a restaurant, please visit our website, blah, blah, blah, at Blobbity Blue. Now, I'm assuming this is legit, and it wouldn't be a surprise because, of course, Kitchen Nightmares is a thing, but maybe it's not that show. It just says, struggling restaurants within 40 miles of Nashville, Kansas City, or Minneapolis.
0: Mm.
2: So in the case of Minneapolis, I just feel like these are, obviously, this would be a big opportunity for a local place that feels like it's struggling. And in this economy and in this
0: yes.
2: version of the world that we live in right
0: mm-hmm.
2: now, it's really hard for most restaurants.
0: But let me give them some advice.
2: Oh, okay.
0: You have to do what he says. You have to do what he says.
2: What do you mean by that?
0: Be compliant. Because some people are like, you can't tell me what to do with my restaurant. I've been doing this. And then they're like, no. And they refuse. And then he's like, all right, well, I'm leaving. Good luck ruining your family business. You know, you can't do that. You have to be humble and do what he says, or it's going to work against you.
2: Yeah. And actually, I just went to the page on the casting website. It's jscasting.com. Untitled Gordon Ramsay Project.
0: Oh, untitled. Maybe it's a new show.
2: And it literally says Untitled Gordon Ramsay Restaurant Project Working Title. Okay, that's a weird working title. Anyway, you go to the website and it gives the same information that I just read to you. And you can like fill out a form or whatever. But to your point, like if assuming they do take the advice of Gordon Ramsay, this is just a great opportunity because it gives you, you know, like once you're on an episode of a TV show like that, then people are going to want to check you out and flock to it, especially if there's a feel good story attached to it. And a lot of those stories like Kitchen Nightmares. Did I say Restaurant Confidential?
0: No, you said Kitchen Nightmares.
2: whatever the stories are, you know, if they're done well, they sort of, you know, you feel something for the restaurant owner, especially the ones that are like, I'm just trying real hard.
0: Yeah.
2: And, you know, all these things happened to me and now everything's great.
0: And then you want to go support them. And we had to repair it. Yeah, yeah, definitely.
2: So I hope that's the case. But if anybody knows or is connected to a restaurant that is struggling, jscasting.com. And we love to see a local angle. So that would be nice to tune on an episode, tune in on an episode.
0: If you can't remember that, if you're driving or something, just go to our show links page when you get a chance and it's on there.
2: Yeah. Okay. Now, I want to get to the real food court of the situation.
0: Okay.
2: How do y'all feel about Kraft mac and cheese cheesecake?
0: What?
2: What?
0: What is that?
1: That's nasty.
0: Yeah, that might not be good. But wait,
2: okay.
0: Well.
2: Okay, let me tell you what we're actually talking about. So I saw this story that Kraft Mac and Cheese had created a cheesecake, and I thought, wait, what do you mean? Like, I can buy a what? Okay, so it turns out, now, first of all, spoiler alert, you can't get this in the United States. It's only in Canada, but who knows? Maybe
0: we know
2: it does.
0: People from Canada.
2: If we know any Canadians out there.
0: Daniel and Becca.
2: With the release of this particular creation, Kraft, as they call it in Canada, family dinner.
0: Oh.
2: Do you know that?
0: No.
2: They call mac and cheese Kraft family dinner, right?
0: Oh.
2: Family dinner.
0: Oh, that's sweet.
2: Yeah, no, that's just a different name. But they actually created this with the help of bakeries, and you will be able to get this. And I'm looking to see now. It looks like select bakeries across Canada and in major cities, including San Remo Bakery in Toronto, Le Delicieuse Le Franier in Montreal, and the Cheesecake Cafe in Calgary.
0: Oh.
2: Now, if you go to the website for Kraft Heinz Kraft Dinner, mac and cheese cheesecake, I put the link on our show links page, or you
0: it.
2: Did.
0: Yeah.
2: You can actually see the cheesecake.
0: Ooh, that looks bad. That looks really yellow, like that fake yellow cheese.
2: But they also include the recipe on their website.
0: Oh, okay.
2: You might have to make this for us.
0: Okay.
2: It looks like it's basically everything but the noodles, right? So it's mac and cheese cheesecake without the mac.
0: Yeah, but will it have the mac flavor? That's what worries me. Yes?
2: Yeah. Well, so here's the ingredients. You got the graham cracker crust.
0: Uh-huh.
2: You take 2 packets of the cheese powder, butter, cream cheese, sugar, and then Kraft Dinner Deluxe Creamy Cheddar Cheese Sauce. I think that's for the drizzle.
0: Oh.
2: And then, yeah.
0: Well, have you ever noticed that, I mean, I love macaroni and cheese. I can't really eat it because there's some preservative in it that gives me a migraine.
2: Oh, no.
0: I don't know why, but.
2: That's too bad.
0: But.
2: Well, so maybe we shouldn't make this for you.
0: Well, I don't know. And I always fall victim to it on my own because I'm like, oh, I just want it. And then I get a little headache. It's not a migraine. It's just a little headache. But, oh, my God, what was I going to say?
2: Kraft macaroni, I don't know, talk to the...
0: Talking bowl.
2: Talking bowl.
0: What was I going to say?
2: Did you remember?
0: No.
2: Okay, anyway, we're talking about Kraft macaroni and cheese cheesecake. I do wish they had come up with a way to utilize the macaronis.
0: Oh, I know what I was going to say. It's very salty.
2: Yeah.
0: You know, like you don't really realize it because you're just transfixed by the hopefully cheese taste because it's such a bright yellow cheese or orange cheese.
2: Well, this one cheesecake uses 2 packets of cheese powder. So,
0: wow.
2: Yeah. 60 grams of butter, 2 blocks of cream cheese, shugs.
0: How much shugs?
2: 200 grams.
0: Okay.
2: Just like probably, I don't know, a cup.
0: Mm-hmm.
2: How many cups is 200?
0: It's about a cup, right? Anyway, maths.
2: Okay. There's no universal conversion.
0: I know. There's no universal. But give us a roundabout.
2: It's about a cup.
0: Ooh, I was right.
2: A cup of shuggies. All right. So maybe we'll make this. But in the meantime, if you're in Canada, Kraft Dinner mac and cheese.
0: Yeah, you can't send it to us. We realize that.
2: You could, though. By airmail? No.
0: Okay. Airmail.
2: We'll We'll be right back.
1: Morning, sunshine.
7: Britney does Britney. And I love everything Britney does because she's Britney. But girl, I don't want to get ready with you. I'm going to get ready by myself. Why?
15: Because, Julia, we're older. By the way, Britney, I'm looking at, I think I want outfit too. If I'm just looking at her.
7: It's too late. It's too late. It already happened.
0: Yeah.
7: You didn't. That was in the past.
0: Early enough.
7: You didn't get ready with her at the right time, Jason.
15: I would either go with two or three, Brittany. I know it's too late. I'm just saying, but not four. I don't know about four.
7: Listen, I want your retroactive opinions on Brittany's outfits. Yeah, that could be an entire segment.
0: Yep, just go back. We need to go to the winter.
7: Yes.
0: You should have worn this to the holiday party.
7: Jason weighs in on Brittany's outfits for the last
15: 2 months later.
7: Year.
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2: Prepare to burn your lips, kids. McDonald's is finally bringing back that OG dessert that you loved as a kid and then wondered for most of your adolescence and adulthood. Where did that thing go? They're only bringing it back for a limited time, though.
0: What?
2: It was my favorite dessert. It's the fried apple pie.
0: Oh, my gosh. Oh, and the cherry? Or just the apple?
2: Well, I do see just fried apple pie
0: That's
2: here.
0: Okay.
2: Beginning June 23rd, McDonald's is bringing back its original fried apple pie. Now, for those of you who did not have this experience, anyone under the age of, I don't know, probably 430, I don't know. It disappeared in the 90s.
0: Because someone burned their mouths and sued them.
2: Yeah, I'm guessing. That was the coffee, actually, situation. But I don't know about the pie. I will say it was swapped in the 90s for an oven-baked version. That might have also had something to do with the health kick we were all on.
0: Oh,
2: like, fried food's bad.
0: Yeah, okay, like, and they're responsible for all of the pain and suffering.
2: Yeah. But McDonald's is celebrating the return by putting apple pie back on the map. Now, Just outside Chicago, along the historic Route 66, they are unveiling, in honor of this return, what they are calling McDonald's largest apple pie.
0: Oh, is it like a display?
2: No, it's a 30... Oh, wait. I thought they were bringing back an actual big-ass pie. No, a 35-foot roadside monument.
0: 35-foot?
2: Dedicated to one of the brand's most beloved desserts. It's located at 920 North Broadway Street in Joliet, Illinois.
0: Okay.
2: It is an oversized pie that fans are invited to snap photos of. You can pick up a McDonald's souvenir map and add this as another stop on your summer road trip itinerary. That's actually kind of cute. So this is all cute. Just part of the marketing for the return. And it kicks off as another stop on your summer road trip itinerary. That's actually kind of cute. So this is all cute. Just part of the marketing for the return. And it kicks off June 23rd. There is an event that's actually happening featuring live music, iced cocoa.

0: for a limited
1: time.
0: Well,
1: then we're going to buy a bunch and freeze them and then put them in the air fryer whenever we want.
0: I like the way you think, ma'am.
1: Because if you don't know what this is, it's not like, don't even think pie. It's really just a...
0: It's a hand pie that's deep fried.
1: Deep fried, and it has the crispiest crust, but it creates like a hot pocket situation inside where it's lava.
0: Yeah.
1: But just be careful, you know? We don't need to take something away because a couple people got burned.
0: Mm-hmm. Yeah. Don't ruin it for us. Don't get hurt.
1: I always think, is there something at the fair like this? Like a fried apple pie that's similar to this? Is anyone doing that?
0: Well, it's you got tipsy pies. Those are hand pies, though. I don't think they're deep fried.
1: Yeah.
0: I'm sure somebody's doing deep fried apple turnovers or something. Anyway, I am very excited for the return of this iconic dessert item because other than the parfaits at KFC, this was definitely my favorite dessert as a child from fast food.
1: It was like... Probably like 50 cents or something.
0: Yeah, I don't even know because I wasn't paying for it out of my own wallet.
1: Well, if my mom was paying for it, it wasn't more than a dollar.
0: We got a couple of emails. One from Rebecca who said, I was in Japan in April and they serve fried crispy apple pies there.
1: Ooh.
0: She said she went twice. I'm so jealous, not only of your trip, but of your mouth.
1: Oh.
0: We got Sonia who said, I worked at McDonald's in the 90s. So this is what I remember. She says people would get it a la mode with the pie. So you'd get pie, ice cream, and caramel sauce. I remember getting it with ice cream, not caramel, because that's genius.
1: That is. And then we could sprinkle some caramel corn turtle chips on top.
0: Yeah. I don't think we need that, but girl. Okay. I ain't going to put those chips down.
1: No.
0: That's for sure.
1: Well, that's exciting.
0: Yeah, so I'm very excited about that. Now, I know you have an update on food regarding our good friend Meghan Markle. What's going on? Is she selling more jam?
1: Well, that's funny you say that because the story involves her jam, but it's not someone else's jam. So Meghan Markle partnered with to create a smoothie. And it's with a brand called Clever Brands. And here's the thing. Clever Blends, sorry, it's a matcha powder, okay? So she's promoting this, and it has cream in it. It's just like a smoothie with strawberries and matcha and cream, okay? Which I'm like, I don't know about that combo. She's promoting it, but then people are saying this is hilarious because on the Clever Blend website where they have this recipe from Meghan Markle, it's their strawberry matcha latte, and then they don't put Meghan Markle's jam on there because you're supposed to pour it over this concoction over strawberry preserves, and it says Bon Maman. Which is Urban Maman, which is a really good French jam that you can get just at Target.
0: Oh, so
1: even.
0: She partnered with these people and they're not even...
1: No!
0: Well, okay, so she needs to end that partnership.
1: So they're not... that's basically... It says it's As Ever Jam's competitor, but this is like way beyond.
0: That's like... it's French Smuckers. I mean, it's good. I'm just saying it's a major brand you can buy in almost every grocery store now.
1: You can get it in Target, and the fruit content is super high, and that's what makes it so good. There's a lot of sugar in it, too, but it has a higher, fruit content. So you're supposed to, take this matcha mix, hot water, and then combine that, and then a separate glass, you're supposed to put jam, the preserves in there with heavy cream, milk, and strawberry dust, and then you whisk it.
0: Hmm.
1: Okay?
0: Sounds like a lot of work.
1: It does sound like a lot of work, but she's trying to promote her strawberry spread, but they didn't even list it on their website as part of the recipe.
0: That is kind of hilarious. I mean, I wonder if, I don't know what the partnership was. Was it something... So she just put it on her website?
1: Let's see. Well, it said that she partnered with the company. So it was like a collaboration.
0: Well, that's what I mean. Where is this collaboration happening?
1: On
0: because if it's, not happening on their website, that doesn't seem very fair.
1: It is happening on their website. They posted it, but they posted a different

0: jam. They posted the French jam.
1: Yeah, I'm just saying that that's, I would be calling their marketing department immediately.
0: Yeah, well, instead,
1: like, hey, we're partnering, you guys. Could you maybe change the jam?
0: Now it's a pop culture story.
1: Yeah.
0: Because it's like they're trolling
1: exactly.
0: her, and everyone likes to laugh at her being trolled.
1: Oh, sure.
0: But I'm like, I don't know. Seems like a real dispute between two companies that were supposed to partner with each other. I don't think it sounds very good.
1: What?
0: This.
1: The smoothie?
0: Yeah. I mean, when you look at the picture of it, it's like.
1: I'm not a huge matcha person. I do like a good matcha soft serve. That was something I learned to like when I was over in Japan. But I'm not one of those people who's like, I want matcha this and matcha that and matcha blubbity blub. Sometimes it can taste kind of grassy.
0: Yeah.
1: It's got that grassy quality to it.
0: It's bitter. I don't love it.
1: Yeah. It's just, you know, sometimes it's great, sometimes not so much. It's really kind of a case by case.
0: Like she also, on her website, added the edible flowers on top
1: for
0: decoration.
1: She does that, yeah. She loves her edible flowers.
0: Okay, you have something to tell us about Papa John's?
1: Yeah, but before we get there, it looks like the Peanut Gallery has a question
0: yes,
1: for us.
0: Sir.
2: When am I going to eat my handful of those flower petals?
1: Where are they?
0: They're in my cabinet. I've got to
1: Why
0: bring those
1: now?
0: In. I'm not. I looked from the other day and they were shoved in the back and then I got distracted.
1: Mm. You shoved the flowers.
0: Well, they
1: in
0: were
1: the back.
0: In the, like, I've got all my candy in a cabinet along with my flowers.
1: All my candy. What kind of candy you got going on?
0: All my children. All my candies. I have a Ziploc full of candies.
1: What kind of candy?
0: Well, I like, there's this new Werther's candy that's green apple in the middle, mm-hmm. but it's a soft, like, taffy yeah. substance.
1: Yeah, I've had that.
0: Oh, those are so good. I shouldn't have bought those. And then I have, like, those weird Skittles that are air popped or whatever. Those are, like, bottom of the barrel if I'm just desperate. And then I usually put some dark chocolate in there.
1: I didn't know you had a candy bag.
0: I have a candy bag at home, sure. And if I just have a few pieces a day, then it's not, you know, a big deal. Now, if I get real sad about something, I'm getting that whole bag out. We're going to sit on the couch.
1: How often do you get real sad about stuff?
0: probably once every 3 months or so. So four times a year.
1: Okay, well, that's less than I thought.
0: Yeah.
1: But you were going to say like, every Thursday.
0: No.
1: I get real sad.
0: Try not to. I mean, real sad, where you're like, screw it. I'm eating whatever I want. That kind of day, which is not healthy from a perspective of like sad eating. Anyway.
1: Well, you know, girls got to eat.
0: That's right.
3: Where talk is fun.
4: This isn't the real world.
3: 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Everything entertainment.
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0: When a very attractive man texts you at 6 a.m. saying, yup.
1: You up?
0: You up? And I went, oh, yeah, probably not that. So I, all of a sudden, I got a text that was like, hey, you up? And I'm like, yeah, of course I'm up. It's 7 a.m. Me and Gogo are currently eating under her bed. It's a new thing we do. She's got a bed now that's like raised up and it's like a fort. And underneath, you can go underneath it. You can store toys, but she likes to eat breakfast under there. Mm-hmm. So like a normal two people, we were eating breakfast under her bed. And they said, we'll call into the morning show. And I'm like, this is going to be great. I'm sure it's going to be about how much they love and respect us.
1: Oh, of course.
0: About how great we've been doing since Kendall's been gone. I'm sure there won't be anything negative.
1: No, nothing at all.
0: We've been attacked for moving monitors. We've been attacked for now this. I'm like, okay, so what is it? So I get on there and they're like, so we could have made a pizza in the studio. It was that hot.
1: Oh, wow.
0: And I said, I don't feel like that is something me and Mike would ever touch.
1: Yeah, and I think everyone can relate because certainly this is a situation where no matter where you're working at, there are certain places where it's like, wow, for some reason this one office, this one area of the office building is super, super cold always, or this one is always really warm, or maybe at a certain point of the day, it just fluctuates. And you got the one person that has to have a heater underneath their desk, the other one that is always wearing a coat, and then the person who's sweating all day long. So it's like it's impossible to kind of find that perfect medium, but we don't mess with it because Brittany and I kind of have the same philosophy in life where it's just like sometimes it's worth making a big fuss about stuff. Other times life just happens.
0: We just let life happen to us. We because that's why we have Kendall.
1: Yeah, that's our mentality.
0: And I, like you said, this is very relatable feeling where I have blankets, I have sweatshirts, I also always wear a tank top because sometimes it's burning hot in here.
1: Yep.
0: We let the environment happen to us. I'm from seven kids, so it makes sense that I'm this way. I don't know why you are always the non-only child. You're an only child, but you never act like one.
1: Yeah, I don't know what the deal was with that.
0: And Kendall's the oldest of three, and she always acts like an only child.
1: Yes.
0: And I was texting with Colleen this as well. It's like the one thing that Kendall does for me, she lets me be a cool girl.
1: Mm-hmm.
0: Like, I don't care about things.
1: Yeah.
0: Because she complains a lot.
1: Mm-hmm. She cares.
0: She cares. She complains a lot. If they're like, hey, be here at 7 a.m., she's like, we're not doing that. Our show is not doing that. Like, she's at Project Down and Dirty going, no, our show is coming at 8. Like, we are going to be up until this time. Like, she's very guarded about us that I can go, oh, my God, Kendall, am I right? And then I benefit from all of the squeaking and squawking and complaining that she does. And I look chill.
1: Works out great for us.
0: So, like, when it comes to coming in the studio, just right now, it's freezing in here. I haven't even looked at the thermostat.
1: I can't touch it.
0: I don't, like, and yesterday we were both sweating. Neither of us touched.
1: Well, the funny thing is, at 3 o'clock, I feel like it doesn't work anyway. So there's a certain point where it just hits this, like, threshold, and it just happens, whatever it's going to be in here. So, yeah, I'll leave the house. And again, we know the temperature outside right now, and the heat index might be 110. And Sarah, my wife, is like, why are you wearing a long sleeve, like, zip up, whatever? It's like, because you just never know.
0: It
1: might be 50 in the studio. It might be 95. Who knows?
0: We're just the deep type of people that we let the environment happen to us. Like, another example is Dawn adjusts her arms in a crazy way.
1: Yep. This one's week's high, been interesting, yeah.
0: One high, one low, and her and I share a desk, and I never change it. I go, I just let life happen to me. You'd be surprised. I bring in my things, and I take out my things. Mm-hmm. Everything else is none of my business.
1: There you go. Speaking of Kendall, I had a very fun morning, because I walk in today, and guess what? There is Kendall Mark, and there is little baby Bodie. Last time Bodie was here, again, I told you, I wanted to just, like, poke him, because he wasn't doing anything.
0: Yeah, he was so boring.
1: He was very boring, just kind of sleeping away. Yeah. She also says, if you would have touched him and woke him up, I would have just murdered you, is what she said. But this time, he was awake, he was alert, his eyes were open, he was following Crisco around. He was following me around. He was following Quinn around. I started tickling his little feet, and he started smiling and spit out his little pacifier. It was so fun.
0: Even
1: Kendall admitted he's starting to look like a human.
0: You know, it's such a, like, all of a sudden you go, oh, you're human.
1: Yeah.
0: You're no longer
1: an alien.
0: You can kind of interact a teeny bit.
1: So that was super fun. Loved hanging out with him for a little bit this morning. And she's back in less than a month.
0: I can't believe that. Yeah. Is she ready to come back?
1: I think so, yeah. Although she's, you know, like, again, one of the ways we're not like her. I think you and I would both be like, I just want to get back into a routine. I just want to get back to the show. I just feel like I'm missing out on stuff. She was kind of like, yeah. She's been gone for 2 months. And she's like, yeah, I guess. Just like, man, that's not us.
0: I think this is what should happen. I love maternity leave. Yeah. I'm very pro maternity leave. Mm-hmm. We all do. We all think it's great. Like, can she give us like a month off? Like, just monologue.
1: There you go.
0: I don't know. Listen to Rush Limbaugh and learn how to just monologue. I'm not saying take his content, but like learn how to monologue. He did a show by himself. Like a bunch of WCCO people do a show by themselves.
1: There you go.
0: Kendall, just for 1 month, give me and Mike a little bit of a break because we're tired, Kendall. No. But we are pro maternity leave because by law we should be.
1: There you go.
0: I'm just kidding. We're totally pro maternity
1: leave. Of course.
0: Until it's something that affects us.
1: It affects you.
0: Yeah, I'm glad we're done with the walking challenge. I can officially say this with my full chest because the email has been sent out. My talk did win.
1: Yay!
0: The walking challenge.
1: That's fun.
0: You know what is really fun?
1: Yeah.
0: It reminds me of a deployment or mm-hmm. I don't know if you like ever went to prison and you just appreciate your life more after.
1: Sure, yeah.
0: Like today I got to work out at Lifetime for an hour and a half. I did a class and then like some legs and I went, this is my normal life and I like this more. I don't like getting up at 6 a.m., running 5 miles, and staying up till 11 o'clock.
1: You appreciate the little things, even the stuff that you might be like, oh, I got to go do that. It feels like a chore. It feels like something you have to do. But when it gets taken away from you for
0: yes.
1: a month, you just appreciate it that much more. And it's kind of a new sense of you're rejuvenated a little bit.
0: I know.
1: I was not included on this email. This is not a company-wide email.
0: What? Should I send
1: you guys
0: it?
1: Are supposed to be able to have one thing, this stupid challenge that has gotten all of you so excited. It's supposed to be a big blast company-wide email celebrating your guys' success.
0: Should I forward this to the whole for the whole company?
1: I mean, you just found out how we can emoji react to emails, and you were scared to do that. I don't think you're going to do this.
0: Part of me wants to. Hey.
1: We're number one.
0: Or should I just write like...
1: all.
0: If I'll just like forward it and say, I don't know if the whole company got this.
1: Yeah, I don't.
0: Under my name would be so funny. Hey, I don't know if the whole company, I don't even know how to.
1: Yeah, well, yeah, I don't know.
0: Yeah, I really want
1: to. I don't know how to either. I just know how you can, maybe you go back to one, like the last company-wide email that was sent out. Like, you know, our boss's boss sends out that big one. You go ahead and do our boss's boss and then reply with this. Just copy and paste it.
0: Right.
1: Sorry, this has nothing to do with that last email, but it's the only way I know I can send it to everybody.
0: Also, I really want them to break down the top three walkers because I know I'm third in the company.
1: Oh, okay.
0: Hey, her name is Sophia. Hey, Sophia, first off, you're doing a great job at your job. Also, can you forward this to the whole company and
1: break it down by top three?
0: And break it down by top three.
1: Because you weren't even number one on our team.
0: No, Jess was. She beat me by 2,000 steps, which I love because yes. that means, yeah.
1: Next time you see Jess out there at State Fair, if you see Jess hanging out with us, be sure to give her a big congratulations.
0: Hey, great stepping.
1: Yeah, great stepping, Jess.
0: She led the way.
1: She led the way.
0: She was our anchor, but which is I always think is a negative because we wouldn't want an anchor on you while you're walking. I've thought a lot about walking because I've walked a lot. I'm ready to be done. I didn't wear my watch yesterday. I got 0 steps yesterday. It felt right. But
1: I want to be the best on our team, but I definitely don't want to be our anchor because that would mean I'm dragging us all down.
0: Yes.
1: Interesting.
0: Yeah.
1: Your mind is a wonderful place.
0: I don't like it in here.
1: Mm-mm.
0: I would like
1: Mm-mm.
0: to. That's why I always have podcasts on.
1: Let
0: I don't want.
1: Out.
0: I always have movies, podcasts, or shows. I don't like it in here.
1: I love it.
0: I don't like it in here. Well, we got a great, first off, we have a really good show for you. When they asked me this morning, they're like, what's on the show? And I'm like,
1: everything.
0: I have no idea. I'm like, it's 7 a.m. We definitely had red flag on the date coming mm-hmm. in the 4 o'clock hour. But up next, Joe Alwyn. We saw that he was making headlines yesterday. And some people claim it's because his ex-girlfriend, Taylor Swift, also has something big going on. Is it? We'll talk about it next on the BK Show.
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0: Hey, everybody. It's the Brittany and Kendall Show. I've got to tell you about Taylor Swift's ex. I'm Brittany. Kendall's on maternity leave, and Mike is in for Kendall. Leah's in for Mike.
1: Hello.
0: And Joe Alwyn is here for Sarah Pigeon.
2: Mm-hmm.
0: Sarah Pigeon is Joe Alwyn's girlfriend. And as you know, Joe Alwyn dated Taylor Swift for a long time. The whole album Lover is about him. He helped contribute during Folklore. Like, yep. I think he was a co-writer on some stuff. I mean, this guy had a big impact on Taylor Swift, and Taylor Swift had a big impact on him. Yesterday, we came out that it was like 3 days ago, they were walking around holding hands. Okay.
2: Yep.
0: And he's kind of like a notorious, like really well known as being very private. He really leaned into Taylor Swift's like, I'm going to hide my relationship because I think it'll help guard my relationship. Well, it felt a little odd. And then yesterday, all of a sudden, I saw these humans engage in something that no humans actually do.
2: What's that?
0: They went on a picnic.
2: Oh, yeah, yeah, yeah. Picnic talk.
0: No humans picnic.
2: It's a picnic's not a thing.
0: It's a fact. Nobody picnics.
2: Nobody especially picnics where they were picnicking, which was just this weird long grass field.
0: It looked itchy.
2: It
0: looked
2: just obnoxious.
0: Yeah.
2: No one picnics there.
0: It's like definitely has ticks, and mm-hmm. it definitely is itchy. And now that we know that there's this tick that's out there in these streets that can get you to never eat red meat again, be careful where you picnic.
2: Now, he did probably get to check her for ticks afterwards.
0: Okay.
2: Like the country music song.
1: Brad Paisley, shout out.
2: Thank you, Brad Paisley.
0: It's not, nobody has sex after that, by the way.
2: Well.
0: No, trust me.
1: I think Mike is saying he has.
0: I feel like.
2: There's a lot of trust that needs to be happening right now.
0: 40 minute increment. I can't go from do I or do I not have ticks on me to let's open mouth kiss. I'm just saying, me personally, if you're with somebody who can, good for you. I want to attack them.
2: Called multitasking, Brittany. You don't have to do one and then the other.
0: I would have been like, mentally, if I'm in a place of are there ticks on me, I'm not going to be.
2: You're in the heat of the moment. Tick! There's a tick!
0: Like, I can't. I need to be out of that mind frame first before there's something else that rhymes with tick also on me.
2: Yes.
0: I don't want that yet. Mm-hmm. I need a good 40 minutes to, like, be tick past.
2: Yeah, that's fine.
0: I want a proof of no tick pick. Okay, so there are claims, TMZ is claiming that Joe Alwyn is then like assassin style doing these paparazzi strolls, doing this picnic with his new girlfriend to crash Taylor's wedding week one kiss at a time.
2: It's so funny that, and again, if you couldn't tell by the tone of what Brittany just said, you are very anti that could possibly be what he's being, correct?
0: I don't think he's the big bad wolf.
2: What I'll just say is, you said it in the beginning of this. Mm. This is a guy who is notoriously quiet. Like, the whole 6 years of the relationship, we thought they were married for half of a decade.
0: Yeah.
2: We legitimately thought they were married for 5 years because he doesn't do this ever.
0: Yeah.
2: And now, all of a sudden, he decides to 4 days before the wedding?
0: I think that he doesn't want anybody messaging him like, oh, are you so sad? Are you so this? I think it's more of like a, now when you Google my name or search me, you're going to see this. I'm fine. Like, I don't think it's like he's never going to get the head. Like, most people aren't going to see this or even know Joe Alwyn's. I would say most of the population doesn't see Joe Alwyn's name and know what he's from.
2: But you know what? This is really happening. Sarah Pigeon. Because people at least know Joe Alwyn from, oh, he's the guy who's in every movie that's up for an Oscar. Because he is. Like, every time there's a movie up for Oscar, I was like, okay, who else is in it with Joe Alwyn? Because he's always up for it. And that's the same. Now, Sarah Pigeon, who we just kind of had bust onto the scene a little bit. She was in I Know What You Did Last Summer. But her real big role was as Carolyn Bessette in that Love Story one that was over on FX. And a lot of people enjoyed that one.
0: Yes.
2: This is great for her. And I wouldn't be surprised if this is her people. Or even her trying to motivate Joe a little bit to be like, hey, we need to get out in the public a little bit here. Because like you said, I don't buy that he's not attempting to snag the headlines, because all the headlines are doing the exact same thing. They're all saying Taylor Swift's ex, Joe Alwyn, and his new girlfriend are seen out and about.
0: Yeah.
2: They're running with this story, whether it's intentional or not. You knew this was going to happen.
0: Yeah.
2: And I feel like if he truly is and wants to be that quiet and that reserved, he never would have engaged in this situation.
0: But, you know, things have to wear on you. And, like, anytime Taylor Swift does anything with Travis, I wonder how many messages, how many people talk to him about it, whatever. And at some point, you hit a breaking point where you're like, I got to prove that I'm doing okay.
2: Sure.
0: And it was Sarah Pigeon.
2: There you go.
0: Somebody who, like, again, someday could be something, but I don't foresee anybody right now going, oh, good, you're with Sarah Pigeon, a very well-known... And people like him as an actor, I will say that, too.
2: Well, he's fantastic. Like, that's what I'm saying. When you, every time, I mean, there's so many examples of movies he's done that they've all been up for Oscars, and his performances have been unbelievably good. He is a sensational actor.
0: Yeah.
2: Love him and everything he's been in. Again, there's obviously just the Taylor Swift lore around it. He was in The Brutalist, by the way. He was in Hamnet, which is the two most recent ones that I was referring to, but he's been in so many things. So, Kinds of Kindness as well. I've, speaking of somebody who a lot of people are very excited about, and usually like his work, is Taylor Sheridan.
0: Yeah, he makes a couple things.
2: He makes a few things. If you own, or I should say subscribe to Paramount, every single thing you have the opportunity to watch was pretty much created by Taylor Sheridan over there, at least for now, on Paramount Plus. But he's made some very rare comments about the exit of Kevin Costner on Yellowstone. You remember that whole controversy?
0: Yeah. I mean, yes, of course I do.
2: Yeah, so there was a huge...
0: Kevin wanted to leave, and then he literally said, you have 2 weeks to make film whatever you want with me, and then I'm done.
2: And if you have watched Yellowstone, you know how they executed that, whether you liked it or not. That's up to you. But I will say, this interview he recently did on the Bill Simmons podcast, because he's talking about his new book, he being Taylor Sheridan, he shed a little bit of light on something that we hadn't really talked about. Yellowstone was supposed to only have 3 seasons of Kevin Costner.
0: Really?
2: He was supposed to be done after season 3, and then the fight for the Yellowstone was supposed to go on between Beth and Casey and Jamie, his 3 kids.
0: So he signed on thinking it was 3 seasons.
2: He signed on thinking it was going to be 3 seasons, and why is this important? Because he wanted to run off and do Horizon, the Western that, this is being Kevin Costner, that he said, since Dancing with Wolves, he's been working on this one Western called Horizon.
0: Yeah.
2: And he wanted it to be a 4-part movie epic. We only got the first part so far. I guess the second one is film, but he hasn't released it yet because nobody went to see the first one. And there's still two more parts that are going to be a part of this. But this has been like the passion project that he put so much money behind, took a mortgage out against his ranch to do this. Kevin Costner did. And between that, between his divorce, a lot of things kept happening. And it sounds like after season 3, they were all just kind of like, well, I think I'll just hang around. So they had to write him in a little more than they thought. So season 4, he was in a role that wasn't even supposed to be there originally, as Taylor Sheridan's vision had it. Same thing with season 5. He didn't expect him to still be around by season 5. So again, though, if you felt like it was a little forced and maybe his character felt a little too involved in seasons 3 and then 4, or I should say 4 and then 5, and then we all know that Taylor Sheridan kind of took over and had a bigger role in the show as well. He wasn't supposed to, Kevin Costner was supposed to be gone after season 3.
0: Do you think it would have been better had he been gone?
2: Yes.
0: In season 3? Oh, really? It's so stuck to the original plan.
2: And he said what happened is the producers and even the studio, they were a little worried, okay, what happens when we lose the star power of Kevin Costner? Will people still watch it? That I can't answer to. As far as the actual storytelling goes, give me what the, I always say, begin with the end in mind. Figure out what you want to get to after 5 seasons and then write backwards. And that's what he did, except with this character, he had to kind of go the primetime network mentality of like, oh, we got renewed for another season. Let's do another one and figure out where these people are going to fall in there. So he opened up about that. He also opened up about not winning Emmys, because that's one thing people say. Taylor Sheridan makes a lot of money, makes a lot of TV that a lot of people watch. Ratings are solid. He doesn't win Emmys, doesn't win awards for it. Critics are usually mixed on his stuff. And he said, look, this is something I was well aware of. In fact, when I hired Demi Moore to be on Landman, I sat down with her and I said, just so you know, I've got this role for you. For 7 episodes, you're going to be an extra. You're basically going to make like a cameo appearance. People are then going to accuse me of not being able to write women. They're going to say, oh, he's wasting all of her talent. And then come season 2, you're going to be a huge star in the show.
0: And the only thing I know of that part is you exactly saying that.
2: I'm like, oh yeah, Demi Moore is in that show for the first season. She just swims the whole time in Jon Hamm's pool because they're married.
0: Yeah.
2: And like, that's all it is.
0: Yeah.
2: And again, it's a great show. I won't give any of the other details away, but that's what he said. This is what's going to happen. And guess what? That's exactly what happened. Critics are like, Demi Moore's talent's being wasted. Why is she even on this show?
0: And
2: saying
0: then
2: all these things. And season 2 comes and she's the huge star.
0: Yeah.
2: And absolutely one of the backbones of that entire show.
0: Do you think Taylor Sheridan can write for women? I know he rarely does.
2: Well, I mean, some of the, I could understand somebody having that argument that he can't really do that
0: okay,
2: well.
0: Right? Like, yeah. I mean, there's, we have other people, we have other things. I don't think it's like the worst thing in the world that he has a niche.
2: Well, I mean, Beth Dutton's also one of the most iconic characters that people absolutely love. Now, granted, given the style of how it's portrayed, plus the Madison he writes for some really good, I mean, I love Michelle Pfeiffer's role in that. So I think he can. I think that's easy to fall back on that just because he normally is writing for cowboys.
0: Yeah, yeah.
2: So, but yeah, I could see why someone would say that.
0: All right, cool.
2: So yeah, this is all, again, a part of a bunch of podcasts he's been doing promoting his new book.
0: I love it. Thanks, Mike.
2: You got it.
0: When we get back, Kathy Lick Gifford is saying, I made the right decision when I took back my cheating husband, and she's tripling, quadrupling down. We'll tell you about it next on the BK Show. But Leah, what's going on these dang roads first?
1: Thanks, Brittany. Minnesota 610 eastbound. We've got debris reported on the roadway at the exit ramp to County Highway 1 and East River Road. Look out for that. Other than that, looks like incidences are pretty smooth for the most part. Just a few right now popping off in the metro. Minnesota 100 southbound. There's a stalled vehicle at the exit ramp to Minnesota 62. Watch out for that. And a crash on I-694 eastbound between exit 40 Long Lake Road and I-35W in New Brighton. Also, if you're doing some alternative transportation, just be prepared for some upcoming bus rerouting of the regular blue and green lines. You can check Metro Transit's website for more details on that. Heading over to look at your weather, it's brought to you this hour by One Agora Integrative Health. And we are still in that heat advisory through 9 o'clock tonight. Clear skies tonight with a low near 68. Right now, we got a few clouds. It's 89 degrees at my talk.
3: Brittany and Kendall.
2: Lizzo not having a fan base is so weird to me because this woman was literally selling out arenas no more than 2 years ago. Where'd all these people go?
4: Yeah, my sister bought me sweatpants that said 100% that bitch
2: there
4: that
2: you go.
4: I could not wear in public.
2: Can I have them? I'll wear that.
4: I gave them away to Goodwill. So now at some point, somebody's walking around with like $8 sweatpants that I'm sure my sister bought for like $40.
2: And they might not even be 100% that bitch. Like, we don't know.
4: They might be like 40% that bitch.
2: That's, you can't donate pants.
1: Is it
2: like
1: a poly bitch blend?
4: Yeah.
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0: Hey, welcome back. It's June 30th. Mostly sunny day. We want to prove we're live because some of the shows, we have different weeks we're taking off this week.
1: We're doing summer hosts. Summer here, summer not.
0: Summer here, summer not. Fall into it.
1: Yep. Well said.
0: Spring forward. Winter is coming.
1: Thanks, Jon Snow.
0: I nailed him. Also, I was like, I'm scared people think that this is our best of. And they're like, this isn't that good.
1: They could have picked something better.
0: Like, if this is their best of for the last year, that's not great. So it's not. We're here. This is like our medium. You're fine. You'll get a great show. Kathy Lee Gifford. Every once in a while, she reflects on a time that was, if you were around, this was crazy. This was in 1997. Kathy Lee Gifford was married to her now passed away husband, Frank Gifford. Mm-hmm. Now, he's an athlete, and he did something that sometimes athletes do. He only cheated, but he only cheated once.
1: Sure. I believe that.
0: When he got caught.
1: Yeah.
0: In 97.
1: Yeah. Is that just like, what's his name from the Foo Fighters, where he only cheated that one time? He just happened to get the woman pregnant?
0: It's really crazy.
1: Yeah,
0: isn't that
1: so,
0: crazy?
1: Man, could you... Man, that's
0: As
1: brutal.
0: Somebody who went to a lot of infertility appointments and found out actually how hard it is to get pregnant, that was bad luck
1: was
0: on his part.
1: Really poor decision and an extremely unlucky day.
0: Well, Kathy Lee Gifford is kind of making the rounds for some reason, talking about in 97 when this cheating scandal broke. Mm-hmm. She recalled returning home a week after it broke to reconcile and work through it. She's like, we are going to go to counseling, we're going to go to therapy, and we are going to make this work. She's somebody who really led with him in her everyday life when she was on Regis and Kathy Lee. Yeah. I was like, yep. I was missing the Lee.
1: Yeah.
0: So on the Regis and Kathy Lee, like, everything was like, Frank this, Frank that. Like, she really led. A big part of her personality was... My husband's amazing, mm-hmm. and we have a great relationship. So it was kind of her identity. So I don't think anyone was shocked when she went to a place of, I really want to reconcile it. Kathy Lee Gifford, who's now 72, talks about how not a day goes by without somebody approaching her to credit her resilience during that scandal with helping save their own marriage. Like, that was like, they'll come up and say, you know, I was on the fence about it and I worked through it and I'm so glad you did because I saw that and saw that there was this like way to do that.
1: That's cool.
0: Yeah. And she talked about how, I mean, at this point, she kind of has to, I told you I was going to do the right
1: thing.
0: Sure, sure. And the thing is, it's such a personal journey. When somebody cheats, it's such a personal journey of like, do you want to keep doing this? Can you trust this person? So I get it. I mm-hmm. get that Kathy Lee, she made the right decision for her and her family. And she was talking about now, will she ever date again?
1: Oh, okay.
0: And she's like, I don't think I'll ever get married again, but I'm very open to a miraculous new love if it happens. Because she views that Frank is still the love of her life. And she's like, you know, if God wants to give me another, if I'm lucky enough to have another love of my life, that would be amazing. But... I've done pretty well.
1: All right. That's a good way to look at it, I guess.
0: Yeah.
1: She's got to have something coming up. Like, why is this? Why are we getting this from Kathy
0: Lee
1: Gifford?
0: That's a great
1: question. There's no other... something's happening. This just happened to be the... Oh, it looks like she was just on the cover of People this month talking about all this stuff. So, I don't know. It's just interesting.
0: Yeah.
1: She's talking about her surgery and the debilitating pain that led to her hip, arm, and cataract surgeries. So just doing a big deep dive on her. Okay.
0: Marla in the comments wrote, just let him rest in peace. Don't bring up old cheating news that happened 20 plus years ago.
1: Yeah. I mean, that's one take. If you really, truly think he's still the love of your life, reminding everybody who, by the way, probably hasn't heard of Frank Gifford in a very long time.
0: I didn't know that she was ever married at this point.
1: Yeah. But again, and I don't think it's shocking that a guy who traveled around to do Monday Night Football and was one of the color commentators for Monday Night Football for many, many years was, you know, maybe seeing some other people. But again, it was just that one time.
0: It was that one time.
1: Yep.
0: I bet you if I asked my nanny girl, mm-hmm. Maddie, who's 22, do you know who Kathy Lee Gifford is?
1: Oh.
0: What are the over-under?
1: No chance.
0: No chance?
1: I would say I would give, I mean, percentage-wise, I'm talking like 6% chance. There's nothing that would... Keep in mind, we brought this up recently. There's Gen Z people who I'm just like, oh yeah, Bob Barker. And they're debating who Bob Barker was. Because again, for 20 years now, what's his name? Drew Carey has hosted The Price is Right.
2: Yeah, so that's... The only reason my kids know Bob Barker is from Happy Gilmore.
1: Exactly.
2: I force them to watch, and they think that's an old movie.
1: Thank you. Yes, exactly. But again, there's so many people. I was watching these like 220-somethings on a sports podcast, and they were like trying to do some blind ranking, and someone was like, Bob Barker, and they're just like, he was the Wheel of Fortune, right, before Ryan? Like, they didn't know.
0: Oh, my God.
1: Like, they didn't know who this person was. So, and I, man, 6%. That's the odds I'm giving you on.
0: Okay, 6%.
1: Nanny
0: Maddie, Maddie, who's 20, she just turned 22. Maddie, who's currently watching Go-Go, so is not answering, but it will see by the end of the show. Do you know who Kathy Lee Gifford is? Leah, what do you think? Yes or no?
2: Absolutely not.
1: Yeah.
0: I think she might, because she's got a really cool mom. She hangs out with a lot, but like, we'll find out. Because she knew somebody else one time. Remember Christina Aguilera? We were like,
1: well, sure, but Christina Aguilera is a little different.
0: Yeah, yeah, yeah.
1: Her really cool mom told her about all the daytime talk shows back in the day.
0: We'll find out.
1: You remember that? You know that show, Who Wants to Be a Millionaire? And there's like seven hosts. Well, the first one of those hosts was Regis. He used to be on a show that Ryan and...
0: she also drank wine a lot in the middle of the day.
1: Okay.
0: With that other show that I don't know the name of.
1: Yeah.
0: Okay, we got to talk about Phil Mickelson.
1: Oh, my. Speaking of cheating
0: and going hard on cheating, so many details are coming out around Phil Mickelson's and his wife, Amy. So if you don't know, Phil Mickelson cheats a lot. Like, a lot.
1: That's what we're finding out, reportedly.
0: More and more and more. This was the detail. So he is accused of having at least one woman who is not his wife spend the night in his condo.
1: And I will say, we should just backtrack a little bit. Last week, or I believe the week before, we found out that he has been kicked out of his local club where he will go and play golf at, his private club that he pays for. He was kicked out after reportedly, what we heard at the time, one of the workers said he inappropriately was touching her or like came after her and just made some sort of contact with her that she did not like. She reported it. He immediately was thrown out. I just wanted to put that out there again. This again, Phil Mickelson.
0: Yep. And so they have this condo.
1: Yep.
0: And it is in the Madison Club, like you're talking about, in La Quinta, California. And like you said, it wasn't a formal eviction, mm-hmm. but a very informal, like, get the hell out of here. Well, one of the details that is coming out of this is, first off, like you said, he's getting kicked out.
1: Yep.
0: One of these articles is blaming the wife, but I digress. Of course, that's going to happen. One thing they found out is that he would pay $500 to a young pro shop employee, $500 to drive around the golf course with his cell phone. So Amy, who was tracking his location, just assumed he was practicing. To which, give me that job.
1: Yeah.
0: Could you imagine? I would love that. And then... I don't want to say I'd blackmail,
1: mm-hmm.
0: but I'm not saying I wouldn't blackmail.
1: Sure.
0: I'd be like, weird, you want me to do it for $500? Because I'm pretty sure Amy came by the other day and wanted you to do it for $800.
1: Oh, by the way, what happens if Amy sends me a text message during the round? You want me to respond to that? If so, this is what I need.
0: This is my price.
1: Uh-huh. I'll even do like the old FaceTime thing or whatever where like I'll answer it, but I'll be showing something else in the background of just like people swinging the club and golf and like my hat and be like, you know, trying to pretend to be you. Oh, no, it's so... Man, sorry, the reception's pretty bad out here today. That'd be so great.
0: Maybe I'll pay you not to do
1: that. Yeah, that'd be a good thing, too. Yeah, maybe that's what he's threatening. He's saying, I will do this. Do you not pay me? But that's a great gig if you can get that one.
0: I love that. And, like, they were talking about a former friend who noted that Phil Mickelson's behavior really started changing in 2015, saying that Phil started drinking heavily on the road. He's like, yeah, it was never, like, a thing that he would step out on his marriage. But all of a sudden, he really started hitting, like, red wine in a very aggressive way, mm-hmm. which, like, that is, yeah. So he was saying that all of a sudden he was, like, kind of being sneaky, avoiding situations a little bit more, not really saying where he was going, and that seems to be a big part of it.
1: Yeah, it's wild. You're going to see a lot of headlines, and that's what I wanted to bring up here, because the headline that from the story you got, Brittany, was basically, this is what it was reported by, this one was Us Weekly, and it was, Phil Mickelson's wife got him removed from club amid cheating claims. That's one outlet. But then there's People. And you know how People usually frames things in a much more pleasant way, and also a way that makes everyone look a little bit better. Spokesperson says wife Amy is supporting Phil Mickelson with unwavering love during recent controversy. It's the exact same story.
0: Same article,
1: just
0: guys.
1: A headline written slightly different to make one person look better and one person look worse. It's amazing how
0: and,
1: they do that.
0: And to your point, a spokesperson for Mikkelsen released a statement. So again, Mikkelsen's camp said that, quote, like you said, Amy's unwavering support over the last 35 years. He's also working to become the husband, father, and man his family deserves. You know that that is not what is happening behind the scenes. Amy is losing her GD mind.
1: Yeah, we recently had, because his spokesperson came out when the allegations came out a couple of weeks ago about the individual that worked at this club, and they immediately denied any wrongdoing and said that there was a, quote, miscommunication, and that the situation has been, or is working to be resolved. Well, it's been resolved. He's been kicked out of the club.
0: Yeah.
1: So, we'll see, I'm sure, more and more to come from that story.
0: You texted me today a name I'd never heard.
1: Kelsey Fendler. I said, Brittany, have you heard about Kelsey Fendler? And you said, WTF you talking about? That's what you said.
0: Yeah,
1: in the
0: I'm
1: text.
0: Excited to find out what you're talking about.
1: I'm going to tell you all about that next. Kelsey Fendler here on My Talk 107.1.
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0: Hey, what's up? It's Brittany for Bradshaw and Brian. Listen, they have a cool song, they have cool lawyers, and they can get you back to the life that you really want to get back to. 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And they are going to take care of you. And they love My Talkers.
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0: Back here on the Brittany and Kendall Show. Brittany, it is time for you to find out who Kelsey Fendler is.
1: I am so excited. Can I click on the link?
0: You can. Leah, do you know who Kelsey Fendler is?
2: No, but Quinn just told, I mean, I do today,
0: yeah.
2: But
0: yes.
2: Quinn just told me his fiance, Rachel, is obsessed with her.
1: And I know who this
0: so
1: is.
0: So many people are obsessed with her. Let me explain it here to the listeners. And then, yes, I thought you might know who it is. You said you didn't. But she has gained nearly 2 million followers in the last month and a few days, month and 9 days. 21 hours, 46 minutes, and 28 seconds to be exact, because Kelsey Fendler is attempting to become the first American woman to row solo 2,400 miles across the Pacific Ocean.
1: I have seen this girl has given so many people anxiety. And I have seen her videos, and it makes me anxious whenever she pops up.
0: So what she is doing, she is a rower who is in a boat. This is a boat named Lily. It's a 21-foot boat. It's hers, 5.5 feet wide, weighs approximately 730 pounds. Kelsey hopped in this boat with all the supplies that she needs all by herself. She's got her phone. She's documenting the whole thing. She's got cameras all set up. I think Starlink, she's connected to everything through that. So she's able to row and do and live life here for the last, again, month and 10 days on this boat heading from L.A. to Hawaii. And I'm bringing this up, and I waited to bring this up because we've been following her journey for the last few weeks. Sarah has, most specifically, all over our algorithm.

0: You can watch her, like, yeah, people had a lot of anxiety, and I get it, because she, like you said, went way south.
1: Yeah.
0: And now is getting back on track.
1: I would recommend checking her out and following her if you haven't done so yet. We got a little video here. We'll just give you a little sample of, again, she had a mission right away to be the first woman, the first American woman to make this solo journey. But then the plans changed a little bit, and she explains why.
2: She could break.
3: So I'm going a lot faster than I originally anticipated. I was initially thinking I was trying to break the women's world record, which was 86 days, but I'm going a lot faster than that. So it looks like I'll probably get in around July 6th to like the 10th, which is at this moment faster than the men's record.
2: Fendler has been documenting the journey on social media, amassing 1.2 million followers on TikTok. While her journey is receiving a lot of positivity online, some viewers are concerned about her safety, to which she responds,
3: I won't say that this has zero risk involved, because that's just not true. But I think the context of that is anything that is worth doing has some risk involved. And I think that's the whole point.
2: Kelsey.
1: So she is getting after it. Brittany, you said you've seen some of her videos. And
0: yeah,
1: you're
0: she
1: just
0: gives me anxiety. So you're like, I remember when they first started popping up, I'm like, what is happening? What? Mm-hmm. Does anyone know this person is doing this? How is she charging her phone?
1: Yes.
0: That is like a question that comes into my mind a lot. Yeah. That's so crazy cool.
1: So again, she's connected with, you know, she's got Starlink, she's got solar power, I'm sure. She's got everything she needs. She's got her food supply. She's been documenting. She planned on being out there for almost 90 days, so 3 months. So she is well ahead of schedule. Again, she's going to be coming, rolling in here, if everything goes according to plan, knocking on wood. She'll be rolling in here in about 6 days into Hawaii and Honolulu, to be exact. And she'll break this record by a considerable margin. So a lot of people have the same questions. So I got some of the most popular questions that are being asked. Well, let me ask you first. Do you have any questions that maybe I could answer for you?
0: The big one would be why?
1: Oh, getting to, because anything worth doing.
0: No, okay. My question would be, like, what is she eating?
1: What is she eating? She's got a lot of, a ton of peanut butter, like a lot of Nutella and peanut butter, very protein forward and can be stored in water, calorie dense and can be stored in like waterproof containers and jars and stuff like that. So at one point she just had like 18 different jars of Nutella and stuff that she just took a picture of, like, yep, this is pretty much what I've been eating. So she's got that. Any other questions, Lee? You got any questions?
0: Pooping.
1: That's the obvious one. That's the obvious one everyone
0: asks. Off the boat, right?
1: Yeah,
0: that's what I assume.
1: No, she has two. She has two buckets along with her. She's got one bucket where she does all of her cleaning, because she, you know, it will be washing her clothes and doing that all in one bucket. And then she's got the other bucket that's for everything else.
0: Yeah.
1: And yeah, she goes in the bucket and then obviously sends it overboard.
0: I'm going to be honest.
1: Yeah.
0: I'm going to be honest with you. Like, that's the least of my problems. I was in Iraq.
1: Yeah.
0: Like, she's in like the water. Yeah. Whales poop in the water. Like, it'd be fine.
1: Everybody's asking that question, though. They want to see it. She's got these two.
0: They want to see it.
1: No. I'm sorry.
4: I mean, some people here.
1: They
4: know.
1: Wanted to see the bucket that she uses, and they did.
4: The bucket. No, I just
1: want to
4: see that.
1: It was, yeah. She's got these two big metal bars that go along the side. So many times you see her hanging up her clothes and stuff, because, again, she does her laundry as she's cruising right along. As far as sleeping goes, she said, actually, one of the reasons why she's so ahead of schedule is she can't sleep. She thought she would be able to rest more and better than she has. She's sleeping like 4 hours a night, and then
0: she's
1: otherwise
0: like,
4: Ganger style.
0: Yeah, Ganger
1: Wopa
0: style.
1: Ganger style. Yes.
0: Style.
1: So she's sleeping about 4 hours a night. You should have seen, man, right when she got started. Now, keep in mind, this is a woman who, her job, that's what she does. She is a rowing, I think she goes on tours through like the Grand Canyon and stuff on the Colorado River. She'll take people and do tours with them that way. So she's used to rowing. She's trained for this, clearly. Early on in the process, though, even with all the training, she lifted up her hand, and the calluses, the bottom of her hand, bottom of her palm had two big calluses. There were four calluses on the bottom of her first knuckle, four on this knuckle, and then four around her fingers. Like, it was just, how?
0: Like, ripped up?
1: It looked
0: up?
1: So painful. All ripped up. I mean, they were all like, just, it was, oh, it was hard to watch. It was hard to look at.
0: I actually can relate to her.
1: Can you?
0: I took a kayak and held the oar wrong for like 3 hours on Lake of the Isles.
1: Ooh.
0: So very similar.
1: Yeah.
0: Similar. Yeah, tell her that.
1: I'm going to send her that message, because
0: yes.
1: I think she'll see that and be like, wait, you were able to persevere from such adversity? Clearly, I can make it these final 6 days.
0: I used my nanny mom's kayak, because they live right on Lake of the Isles, and I had to walk across the street, and then I had to carry it across the street after.
1: Oh, wow.
0: Yeah.
1: Man, so not like, all

0: heroes wear capes.
1: Yeah, me and Kelsey are pretty much the same person.
0: You really are. So now she has made this trip. She's actually set the record. She has the she's crossed an ocean before. Back in 2019, she crossed the Atlantic. These are all with teams. This was never solo. She did another one across the Atlantic again with another team. And she actually has made this exact trip from LA to Honolulu before, but again, that was with a team of four, I believe, when she was doing it.
1: It's really weird because when you look at it on the map, you go, that shouldn't take you 4 days, 5 days.
0: 4 days, 5 days?
1: No, I'm saying like for the last little
0: The last little chunk. Well, yeah.
1: Because like maps are weird.
0: Maps are weird.
1: So weird. You're like seeing the last little bit and you go, I don't know.
0: But then when you break it down and you realize that the rest of it was literally 40 days.
1: Yeah, that makes sense.
0: It makes sense at this
1: maps
0: last little
1: weird,
0: bit.
1: Maps are weird and you go, that's... Yeah, she's not in car or boat, like motorboat. Like, mm-hmm. But so in theory, she should get there Sunday or Monday.
0: Yeah, that's originally, I guess there is a spot here. I can't find it now, but there was a spot on this leaderboard where you can look and it'll actually show you when she's projected to make landfall. She said in the interview the 6th. I did see at some point the 5th is what they're thinking. So that'd be really cool to see her roll in right there on the 5th.
1: And who's going to be there for her?
0: I'm sure all of her friends and family will be there waiting for her in Honolulu.
1: Should we go?
0: We should go. That'd be great. A little Honolulu trip.
1: That's what's cool about planes is we could get there and not have to do anything and be there in time for her.
0: This is your captain speaking. Kelsey should be right beneath us now, so wave out your left window, and then she sees us fly over.
1: Hi, Kelsey. Was the one who was on a kayak for 3 hours on Lake of the Isles.
0: You were the one to inspire her the rest of the way.
1: Yeah. Do you, like, because you like this kind of stuff. Like I like you like following things.
0: Yeah, like,
1: there are times where I watch somebody who's like, hey, I'm going to walk this, mm-hmm. All of California.
0: Yeah.
1: To which I'm like, great for you. I love that. But I actually don't care.
0: Sure. Yeah. Okay. I get that.
1: This
0: one I care about. And I also love how well it can be documented and how it can be shown. And I love her little, her little life. Her just living there.
1: Setup.
0: The one thing that drives me insane, though, and that I could never in a million years do is she's on this boat. Now, granted, it's a 740 pound boat in the middle of the Pacific Ocean. The way the waves rock her around.
1: Yeah, you
0: and she's just casually like, hey guys, just checking in. It's Kelsey. It's day 28. And she's constantly just swaying back and forth while she's doing it. I would be off the edge throwing up like you wouldn't believe. Plus, she actually is going backwards the whole time, which literally I can't do. So again, not only are you waving back and forth, but you're rowing. So you're going backwards the whole time.
1: Do you put an anchor down when you sleep then?
0: I don't think that's a good question.
2: What would Moana do?
1: Well, Moana has Maui, yes. Yeah, and she would use her hand like an L mm-hmm. to track the stars because we do that a lot. And when we pretend to be Moana,
0: I can't. You're not going to get an anchor that low. There's impossible to put an anchor down, so you couldn't put an anchor down. So it would have to be you just wake up and then you try to re-coordinate where you were after the night, but because you couldn't possibly put an anchor that low.
1: So that's probably why you're only sleeping 4 hours, too.
0: Yeah.
1: You're like,
0: you're probably a little anxious about you're going to wake up and all of a sudden you're down at the equator somehow. It's like, wait, how many hours did I sleep?
1: I know that would really get to me. And then, I think how much Real Housewives does she get to watch while rowing?
0: Probably a lot, actually, to be quite honest. I mean, she's got Starlink. She's got all her stuff. She's got everything charged up. She probably could be watching Housewives while she's doing it.
1: Because right now, Rhode Island is having the reunions, and, that's a pretty fun watch.
0: Oh, sure.
2: That was a good watch.
0: Yeah.
1: Good watch. Yeah. So
0: I'm sure she's probably checked that out.
1: Also, does she know that I did the walking challenge and that our team won? Write her that, too.
0: I'll write her that, too. Yeah, I'm sure she's going to see that and be very excited for you.
1: Yeah.
0: There's that. But again, Kelsey Fendler, if you want to check her out, you can go see all her socials, check out her website. It is super fun to watch and to support along this journey. Plus, she's raising some money for really some awesome causes. So again, you can see all of those causes and check out her website at YouRowKelsey. That's also her Instagram name and TikTok and all the stuff.
1: Oh, go, Kelsey, go. I love this. Kelsey Fendler. All right, when we get back, we're talking, is this guy really picnicking? We'll tell you about it next, because celebrities are just like us,
0: except when they're not.
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12: Hey, my talkers, checking out what is happening on the roadways right now. Minnesota 36 eastbound, we've got a stalled vehicle at the exit ramp to I-35E north, a stalled vehicle right there. Also in the Roseville greater area, exit 223B, that's the ramp to Cleveland Avenue. There's a crash there, and of course, Cleveland's getting a lot of extra traffic with that 280 closure right now. Minnesota 100 northbound, a crash at the entrance ramp from Minnetonka Boulevard. Watch out for that one. Again, Minnesota 100 northbound in Minnetonka. For your weather tonight, we're going to see clear skies. Overnight lows about 68. Tomorrow, showers are likely in the morning, then thunderstorms. Those are continuing all day into the night Wednesday. Thursday, back to sunshine and a high of 90 degrees, but some thunderstorms coming our way Thursday night. Right now, we got a few clouds right now. It's 89 at my talk.
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13: Let's just get some information first.
12: All right, my talkers, I think first dibs on the summer house bedrooms is a little better this season. So we learned that West and Amanda will not be returning to the Hamptons for season 11 of the Bravo hit. And Page Six today confirmed that Ben Waddle, the one season wonder and former Bachelor Australia, is going to be leaving the house as well, along with his girlfriend, Sabrina Bell. According to a spokesperson for the couple, the future is still unknown. The official statement release said, as for the future, time will tell. They're looking forward to what's ahead. And Nickelodeon has officially declared July 14th as SpongeBob Day. They hope this becomes an annual celebration of the beloved yellow character's birthday. That's his birthday within the world of the show. The kids' networks lined up a whole host of celebrations for the day, which will include in SpongeBob voice actor Tom Kenny hosting a TikTok live with behind-the-scenes commentary, a never-before-seen alternate ending or two, and exclusive previews of upcoming specials. And LeBron James's agent confirmed today that the superstar will be moving on from the Los Angeles Lakers this offseason. ESPN reports that James told the Lakers he would be leaving the team and entering free agency. That's the dirt we've got this hour. More starts right now. It's My Talk 107.1.
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0: Back here on the Brittany and Kendall show, we are talking again. We kind of mentioned this earlier, but again, we're talking about Joe Alwyn, mostly because in addition to the story of whether or not he's trying to use his new relationship with Sarah Pigeon to take away from Taylor Swift's wedding week, the biggest problem we have with this recent paparazzi stroll where he and Sarah were out in a field of long grass sharing a picnic is who the bleep picnics?
1: Who picnic. Nobody picnics. Nobody picnics. Write in if you picnic.
0: We need to know if you picnic.
1: Write into the BK show at mytalk1071.com or Brittany Hagen Talks on all the socials. Listen, if you picnic, not only can you tell me you picnic, I want proof. Take a picture. If you don't have a proof picture of your picnic, did you even picnic?
0: Exactly. Why else would you picnic if it wasn't for a photo op or Instagram? Like, clearly, that's the only reason you're getting the little white and red checker little thing that your blanket, whatever it is that you're putting out. You got your little basket filled with picnic supplies. No one's doing that if it's not for the gram.
1: I can't stress enough. Me and Gogo, I just took a picture because I was talking to the morning show this morning.
0: Mm-hmm.
1: And I was like, yeah, we eat breakfast under her bed.
0: Yeah.
1: That's the closest we get to picnicking.
0: That's kind of cool. That's picnic vibes.
1: That's under the bed.
0: But it's under the bed of your home.
1: Of our home. We don't go far. I don't load up the car or the bike with basket. I don't own picnic basket.
0: No, I mean, does this... So a couple of weeks ago, we were watching Miles, Sarah and I, watching my little nephew Miles, and we, you know, we're going to do a day at the zoo, and we're just like, hey, let's load up the cooler with some food.
1: Fun fact, you don't count your uncle.
0: What's that?
1: Because I did a lot of things as aunt.
0: Oh, yeah. So it doesn't count, uncle? It doesn't count?
1: I just was a better person.
0: Oh, okay. Got it.
1: But Leah, am I wrong?
12: You're not wrong.
1: I did so many amazing things for my nephews that I would never do. No, like you guys, like it's like, I don't want to say romanticized because I'm not trying to use that word. Mm-hmm.
12: I literally sign Uncle Mark on my husband's sister's children's cards.
0: Ooh. That's fun.
12: I mean, from Aunt Leah and Uncle Mark.
1: Yeah.
12: But that's what this is to illustrate, Mike. Mm-hmm.
1: Like, I just mean
12: aunties do. Uncles get credit.
1: No, I just mean, like, I wasn't even saying that point. I mean, like, you just do the things you're, like, I take kid to park and run around in park.
0: Yeah.
1: Like, niece and nephew. But, like, doing picnic, would you do that in your everyday life without Miles, man?
0: Well, heck no. Not a chance. But that's the closest thing we've come to picnic, which I don't know. Does that even qualify as picnic where you're just watching kid at a playground and you happen to just throw in some nuggies in there for him and you're chewing on him? Like, that's not a picnic to me. That's not fully on food in a separate location,
1: right,
0: laying out the blanket. That's not picnic.
1: It really shows me that as a parent, you'll never picnic.
0: Yeah, definitely not.
1: No, I always have food on me for myself and child. And we've eaten in weird places to avoid meltdown.
0: Yeah.
1: For both me and child. And honestly,
0: mostly
1: Kendall.
0: Me. Yeah.
1: Yeah. Kendall always needs, I always need snacks for Kendall.
0: Mm-hmm. So again, we don't know if he's doing this for publicity on the week or to take away from Taylor's very special week. But we do know that they are out there picnicking because they want us to, they want to be seen. Joel Wynn for years did not want to be seen. Now all of a sudden, he wants to be seen.
1: I think you have like such a good point about like literally he lived such a quiet life.
0: Yeah.
1: Why is he not dating a nobody?
0: Correct. Should
1: like,
0: be.
1: Go date a nobody. You wanted your life to be quiet with Taylor. Also, who broke up with who?
0: We don't know. Yeah. Great question.
1: I'll never know. It does feel like because the Tortured Poets almost had nothing to do with Joe, it feels like Taylor broke up with Joe.
0: Mm-hmm. It feels like it was just, it kind of ran its course.
1: Yeah. Like
0: 6 year itch.
1: It's why Maddie Healy had to come in and rock her world.
0: Uh-huh.
1: And like tear her heart out.
0: Yep.
1: Otherwise, we would have never got Tortured Poets. And 90% of the songs are about Maddie Healy. You have So Long London, which is like, hey, how long did you think I was going to stick around while you barely were in our relationship?
0: For sure.
1: So it just gives you a sign. Joel, I'm not mad at Joel, and I feel bad for him because he's kind of like, I don't want to say a lightning rod, but I'm like, I think people try to read into things and like go back in his career and find like embarrassing acting things. Oh, I did get an email from Roseanne.
0: Yeah. Picnic?
1: We picnic. Whoa.
0: Nice.
1: It's not summer if we don't. Same with drive-in movies. Bonus. I'm not on social media either. Roseanne, I love that for you.
0: It's picnic in for the love of picnic.
1: I will say drive-in movie is one of my favorite things I've ever done.
0: Never done in my life.
1: Oh.
12: Really?
0: Never. Not once.
12: Like, and you live in one of the areas of the country where they still have drive-ins.
0: Yeah, in fact, actually where I used to live when I was doing the Wisconsin radio gig for 7 years, I was just down the road from one and never made the trip over there. Just never did it.
12: And that's why they're all closing, Mike.
0: It's me. I'm the problem. Hi, it's me.
1: I texted Sarah Ganger, your mm-hmm. wife. I said, take Mike to drive-in.
0: She would want to go less than I would want to go. Why watch movie in different location when you could just watch movie in your location, Kevin Malone?
12: So Mike feels about movies, drive-in movies, that you feel about picnics.
0: Correct. Again, do you love the drive-in movie?
1: Yes.
0: You love it?
1: Yes.
0: Is it the nostalgia of it because you used to do it? Or you would rather be in car listening on whatever speaker device you listen to? I don't know how it works.
1: Step one.
0: So the one where they put the speaker on the car, you just tune into the radio? Okay.
1: You can do either. Yeah. They have both things.
0: And aren't you required to watch two?
1: It's three.
12: It's usually a double feature, but yeah.
1: Yeah, there's usually three there, but you don't have to.
0: You can just leave at any time?
1: You can leave. Anytime. Yeah, no, like it's free will. Like, you can leave any place you want. Fun fact.
12: And they used to have playgrounds there, so when you were kids, you would just run around with your cousins and, like, play for half the movie.
0: It feels like the cars are so packed in there. I thought you had to stay for them.
1: No,
0: both.
1: No.
0: You could just go?
1: Yeah. Oh, cool. Anytime.
0: Wow, that's fun.
1: Yes.
12: Okay, just unlocked something for Mike.
0: I'm in now.
1: Yeah, no, Mike, like, literally free will. They will not lock the doors. You can... Like, if there's not even an emergency, if you go halfway through a Batman, you go, I'm ready to leave.
0: I was really into Batman. I just didn't want it to stay for The Shining. I was like, what's happening? Just let me go home.
1: They would
0: let me leave.
1: You can start your car. Wow. It's really put in a way that you just drive away.
0: That's fun.
1: Nobody asks any questions. There's an exit that, like, there's not going to be like, can you give us a correct reason of why you're leaving?
0: Sure. I don't need a note.
1: Step one, though, you need truck.
0: Oh.
1: That's a huge difference.
12: And back it in.
1: Back it in and make a giant bed in truck.
0: You know how many mosquitoes are in my basement? Zero on a good day.
1: I'm telling you.
12: They spray for those things.
1: Yes.
0: Okay, that's great.
1: Look at me. I don't camp.
0: Yeah.
1: I'm not like a bring food to a second location
0: kind of girl.
1: You
0: picnic under your daughter's bed.
1: Yep. I'm pretty lazy, and you know that. The idea of laying flat outside in summer watching a movie is so good, especially because you love movies.
0: I respect that. Okay, cool. I need to check this out. I need to do this.
1: Yes, but you do have to get truck because, like, laying down in the back of a truck is so good.
0: Got it.
1: I have a friend who has a... Do you think... I wonder if you could do it in, like a Rivian thing, like a covered one. I wonder if it would be the same effect. You have to lay on your belly then?
0: Yeah. Lay in your belly with your feet up.
1: Kick up and I'm on the phone talking to somebody.
0: This is the best.
1: Because I want to go to a drive-in so bad. I love a drive-in.
0: Okay.
1: Because I love blankets. I love laying down. I love being outside, but like in a way that's very controlled.
0: Got it. I love being in a car. So again, I feel like I would be wonderful at a drive-in. Yeah.
1: And again, cannot stress enough, free will.
0: You can leave whenever. Okay. I just meant there's kids running around screaming and stuff, aren't there? Like, they're just doing their own thing. Like, isn't that a problem?
1: I got an email. Tiffany.
0: Yeah.
1: Tiffany said, my boyfriend in high school broke up with me in the middle of Top Gun at a freaking drive-in theater. The one at Pine Cloud Drive-In Eden Prairie back in 1987. Never been to a drive-in movie since and dodged a bullet.
0: Nice. Well...
1: I hope she means figuratively, because Eden Prairie normally doesn't have that guy.
0: You know what really sucks for her? She didn't get to stay for Days of Thunder, because clearly Days of Thunder was next.
1: Yeah.
0: Anytime Top Gun with Maverick Gun was shown, I'm sure Days of Thunder was the second part of the double feature. That does suck, though. I'm sorry. That probably ruined it for her forever.
1: Tiffany, here's one thing that happened to me once at a drive-in. I fell asleep, and I woke up to a guy who had a crush on me, like, trying to massage my feet.
0: Oh, no.
1: It was awful. Thank God we were there with a big group, and I just went to the next car. I said, I'm not dealing with this, and I just got in and went to the next car. And then my best friend, they were in my car, my best friend and her boyfriend, and I got in there, and they're like, hey. And I was like, I can tell the vibe was you guys were about to do something naughty. That's not going to happen now. I live in this car.
0: Yeah,
1: now.
0: You can't do anything naughty, but in fact, if you did, that's fine. It's better than weirdo touching my feet.
1: Waking up to somebody.
0: I would rather be in this car with you doing whatever you want to do.
1: It was so.
0: You woke up with foot in...
1: In hand.
0: In hand.
1: Yeah. How did you get like...
0: Barefoot?
1: Yeah, like I'm sure I had sandal on him. I'm assuming if I had tennis shoe on, that's crazy.
0: Oh, no.
1: But like... I don't think, no, he knew I was full on sleeping and I was not, like, drinking or anything.
0: What was that movie? Amy Smart. Oh, no, it was, she woke up, she was on the bus and she had her titsies were out and she woke up and Todd Phillips, the director, was big toe in mouth.
1: Oh!
0: He could have gone further. Good thing he stopped at just the hands on the feet.
1: Oh. And you go, what were you reading in that situation, guy? Because I was like...
0: In his mind, he had it all figured out. He's like, she's going to wake up
1: and love this.
0: She's a big foot person. So she's my hands. It's already going to be this. I've already made it to first base in his mind.
1: Yeah. The crazy thing is, I do love a foot massage, but I like one that I consented to.
0: I like to be a part of it.
1: Yeah. I like being in on the mix.
0: Nice.
1: I never talk to that person again.
0: That's the right choice.
1: Yeah, cool, cool, cool.
0: That's the correct answer. Nicely
1: done. Both me and Tiffany had traumatic things that happened. The difference is I'm back, baby. Yeah. I'll go to a moon drive-in. I have a low bar. She's
0: going to leave the shoes on, though.
1: I love drive-ins. Hey, when we get back, we got Mormon wives. We have so many stories from the Mormon wife world. We made a whole segment around it. We'll be back on the BK Show.
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1: And I don't hate on M&M's, but do I need M&M's or no?
0: It's fun. It's like the novelty of it. It's, again, you can see like the state of Minnesota made in M&M's. You also hate the Coke store?
1: Yeah.
0: Oh, okay,
17: cool. You hate
0: cool.
17: Coke World?
0: You just hate?
17: Yes. Oh my God. Okay, I can't talk to you. I literally cried tears at Coca-Cola World in Atlanta, Georgia. Like, I know people go to church for the same feeling. Mm-hmm. The Diet Coke Mecca, like, filled me and changed my life.
0: Take me to Coke.
1: Yeah. I've heard people yell that in rehabs.
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0: place holiday. Okay. Mormon wives are taking over the headlines. And I know it's a good day, a great sign, an amazing moment when Mike goes to a place of, we should make a whole reality TV segment and it's Mormon wives today.
1: You know me, I go all in on reality TV whenever I get the opportunity to do so.
0: You, I will say this, you're always along for the ride.
1: I love it.
0: You buckle in, you like a good story.
1: And I don't mind, again, some good reality television from time to time, but Secret Lives of Mormon Wives, we got a rumor that they're going to be back to filming, getting things back underway, expected to release the next season late this year at some point, but we're getting lots of stories from those Mormon wives, including the fact that Layla Taylor said, here's a little secret for you all. I'm bisexual and I am dating. That's how the TMZ article was written. She's ending Pride Month with sharing this news. She went on the On Purpose with Jay Shetty podcast on Monday and says she's currently dating a woman.
0: Okay, this is what Hubbard and us need to do.
1: What's up?
0: We gotta create a show like mm-hmm. we do right here. But we invite reality TV shows in because, like, I don't love Jay Shetty that much.
1: Yeah.
0: And I don't like Nick Vile.
1: Yeah.
0: And all the people that I want to hear what they have to say end up on those two podcasts.
1: Well, you know what just happened to Jay Shetty? Remember we talked about it?
0: No.
1: $100 million deal with Netflix.
0: Oh, yeah.
1: So, yeah, they're going to be pushing this story quite a bit and pushing the fact that he was on this podcast.
0: He's not bad or anything. I just am not that into him.
1: Yeah, for sure. So she opened up a little bit, just says, I didn't know if it was just a phase. She was married to Clayton. So that's if you know from this season. Was she? Because you watch both the first and second season. Are you caught up? You've watched all the seasons?
0: I think I weaned off of the second. The real reality was way more interesting than the show. It happened both seasons.
1: Yeah.
0: Layla Taylor always gave I'm 14.
1: Okay.
0: How old is she? Because when she first started, I was like, she is 25. So she must have started at like 23.
1: Yeah. And she was married to Clayton Wenzel. They actually have two sons together. And she actually said, in fact, that the split from Clayton is what kind of helped make the decision that to come out. And she says she doesn't get into all the details on the podcast of who the new woman is that she is dating. But she said that the entire cast of the Mormon Wives were not necessarily in the loop at this point about her sexuality. But there you go. That's the latest.
0: Yeah, great for her.
1: Yeah.
0: I mean, great for her, and especially in that community where I'm sure saying something not traditional is hard. There's like a lot of things about her where I'm like, it'd be really hard to be Layla Taylor in general. Like, she's biracial,
1: mm-hmm.
0: and I think just growing up in Salt Lake City, biracial, and then trying to be in the Mormon community, but like then this stuff and the divorce, all that stuff. So she's got an interesting story. Again, I look at her and I think she's 12. I remember thinking that because she must have started when she was 22 or 23 the first season. And I was like, what do you mean you have two kids?
1: Yeah.
0: What do you mean?
1: And that's one thing. I mean, so many times, again, with the Mormon religion, with a lot of people that, like, because I worked for a whole summer, I worked for a company that predominantly everyone I was working with were Mormon. And it was very
0: fun. Is this the door-to-door
1: job? Yeah, this is door. So actually, a lot of times what security system companies will do is because, obviously, people in the Mormon religion are usually, they go on their mission.
0: Mm-hmm.
1: So for 2 years, they're going door-to-door and talking about, everything. Come to your door and talked about the Lord and talk about things like that. And because of that, they're naturally really good at door-to-door sales.
0: That's so crazy.
1: Yeah, so a lot of times there are certain companies that do door-to-door sales for like security systems and whatnot that'll be based out of Provo, Utah, and it's because, or Salt Lake City, and it's because of the fact that this is such a natural, thing that you have all these people that have been taught their whole life on how to do this, and then it makes a lot of sense and it translates into sales. So I worked for a full summer and had a lot of questions and learned a lot about that religion and about how things have evolved and have changed. But again, in the last couple of decades, like you said, everything that she how you described her would every single one could be a bit of a hurdle or a bit of a hiccup there in that religion, at least as recently as a couple of decades ago.
0: It's so crazy because I don't really think about like the mission trips all that much, except like, okay, you're really young and you take a break because a lot of them are in college and they take a break one year from college.
1: Mm-hmm.
0: I'm like, should you do that? Should you not? Or, like, we had all the things you kind of get worried about now that when you're a mom, you think about those things. I didn't think about how these 20-year-olds will then get experience talking to strangers, making eye contact, engaging in a way where I go, you're right. It actually would be great to hire people that have done door-to-door whatevers, especially when you're selling something like religion, where that's a hard sell.
1: That's a harder sell than most things you're going to be selling. So yeah, for men, that's 24 months. For women, it's like 18 or something. And they kind of just, they show up there at the age of 18 and they get told, okay, this is where you're headed. And a lot of times it's a culture shock too, because you're going to communities that are completely different than where you grew up. And it's pretty wild.
0: I should send Gogo on a mission trip.
1: There you go. That's an option.
2: Before you do that, you should read Heather Gay's Bad Mormon book, where she talks about her mission trip to France.
0: Did she love it?
2: It was okay. It's Heather Gay from Real Housewives.
0: Oh, I know. Yeah.
2: For those that don't know. But she had a good time in Marseille.
0: Oh.
2: Yeah. But I don't think she got quite as much training.
0: What
2: as
0: did
2: that.
0: She always called her, Lisa called her a good time girl.
2: Uh-huh.
0: Woo! Like flashing.
2: Yep.
0: Like she was a good time girl. I'm like, how naughty can you really be at BYU?
1: Well, another Mormon wife that's in the news is Miranda Hope. She has a new song. We can't play it because even the, well, there wasn't an edited version, but the most edited version I could find, still we couldn't play it. The song is, it's stylized with the letter F, the letter U, the letter, or the number 4, and then all capitalized that. So it's pronounced F-U for that. Mm. And it is her going all in. Now, I don't know, did Miranda Hope have a pretty high-profile relationship in the show? Did she have someone who wronged her?
2: She came in on the second season.
1: Okay.
2: Third season. It was kind of like weird why she came in, but I think she was part of the original OG.
1: Okay.
2: TikTok moms.
1: Okay.
2: She's got really great hair extensions.
0: She was married to another Chase.
1: Chase McWorth.
0: Yeah. I was like, Chase, but yeah. And then...
1: They're married for 7 years, have 2 children.
0: And I think they had been going through a divorce at that point.
1: Okay.
2: They were going through a divorce, and then Chase was hanging out there and causing problems, and it was all awkward and lots of great reality drama.
0: Do you know what's so hard to realize, too, and you've experienced this as well? These women, they're shapeshifters.
1: Yeah.
0: I saw a picture of her, did not know who she was, and had to look her up and went, oh, yeah, because they're so good at makeup, hair, and all the things, they're witches.
1: Yeah.
0: And I'm respectfully, because I wish I could also shapeshift. Unfortunately, I'm stuck with my face because I can't do makeup, hair, or all the things.
1: And guess what happened? Whitney Levitt is proof. Find a look that you like and stick with it, and maybe you'll have success. The problem with the entire first season of The Mormon Wives, every episode I'm like, oh, Whitney, yeah, she's the brunette.
0: No.
1: Oh, Whitney, she's the blonde. Oh, yeah. Oh, Whitney, she's the redhead. What? She changed and looked completely different every single episode.
0: The closest I could get to doing that here on radio is every day if I picked a new name.
1: Yes.
0: I'm not Brittany, because like audibly, no, or like changed my voice every single day. No, don't get to know me.
1: No.
0: Because I want to be a moving target.
1: And then she changes her look, sticks with the red hair, and guess what? Now she's on Broadway. See? That's all you got to do.
0: Commit
1: to it.
0: I'm going to be Brittany with this voice, and I'm so sorry.
1: Yes, Miranda Hope, though, please don't commit to your music career. You can listen to the song if you want to. It is the worst AI pop terrible garbage I have heard in a very long time.
0: It's bad.
1: We can't play it for you. Take your time to listen to it. Leah, I'm sure you loved it.
2: You know it.
0: Speaking of Leah.
2: Actually, I'm putting on my summer playlist.
0: I love that. When we get back, there's some twists and turns that Taylor Swift and Travis Kelce are throwing our way. But before that, Leah, what's going on these dang roads?
2: Well, if you are streaming us, you can hear us right now. We are having some technical difficulties with our on-air FM signal, but the podcast will be available. If there's any great bits you thought you might want to listen to again, we've got those coming for you. Quick look at your traffic. I-94 westbound, we've got a stalled vehicle right there at the exit ramp to 120 and Century Avenue. We also, further north in the metro, Minnesota 36, vehicle stalled in lane at I-35E North. As far as your weather goes, it's still hot, and we've got that heat advisory in effect. We're going to see clear skies tonight, a low near 68 right now, 89 with a few clouds at my talk.
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0: Mike just explained the most boring thing, and I had to act interested.
1: It's almost like you asked me the question first and then wanted a response. You just want me to sit here and not say a word?
0: Yeah.
1: Because you literally asked me a question, and I decided to answer your question.
0: Yeah.
1: And you told me, sorry, that answer you gave me was too boring.
0: It was so
1: boring. Maybe the question was pretty boring.
0: Yeah. I just asked something about radio. Like, why would our radio station go this or that?
1: Yeah.
0: And you went into detail, and like halfway through, I realized, oh my God.
1: Shouldn't have asked that question, she said.
0: Mm.
1: I know just a little enough to make it really boring when it comes to engineering of radio stations.
0: Get Hot Adam in here.
1: Yeah, he'll explain it to us. And he'll look a lot better doing it.
0: Poor Adam. Actually, poor Adam. That's a great nickname.
1: That's a great nickname.
0: I've never been Hot Britney.
1: I know.
0: Ever.
1: Never.
0: Even if there was like... just like a troll Britney running around here.
1: I will say
0: I'd
1: this.
0: Still be like loud Britney.
1: I will say this neck tat, though, it's getting me some love.
0: I was going to say, go. So we have these pride tattoos that we had. They're really cute. They're really glittery. Go-Go's last like a day there on her hands. Your neck one has been, now we're 3 days in.
2: Mine didn't make it to the end of the parade.
1: Keep in mind.
2: Walking around like prison Mike over here.
1: And keep in mind, this is my shower side. Remember we talked about shower sides? I'm usually looking at the wall, getting the water sprayed right on the left side of my neck. This is shower side and it's not going anywhere. And my wife, I walked in yesterday, my wife's like, do you want me to, I can get some rubbing alcohol, we can get that off. And I was like, I don't know, I don't mind it. And then she was like, you know what? I don't mind it either.
0: Oh.
1: I was like, okay, neck tat it is.
0: Who knows?
1: I saw Kendall today, and she was like, what you got going on? Okay, well, neck tat.
0: Oh, my God. Look at you.
1: Neck tatting it up.
0: You're just like a little, like, MGK light.
1: Yeah, exactly. I think it'd be MGK, like, double X, because I'm a lot, there's nothing light about me compared to MGK.
0: You've got like a little neck tat creeping out.
1: I'm MGK if he ate regularly.
0: Yeah, well, maybe like
2: nobody wants that.
0: Nobody, yeah.
1: Thanks.
0: Okay.
1: Between that and the bald thing, I mean, this is great.
0: Hey, way to bring you down a couple notch. All these women are going, oh, neck tat, Mike. And then me and Leah are like, you ain't crap. You remember
1: wish.
0: That.
1: You wish you were MGK. No, I really don't.
0: Nobody doesn't. And also, you have to take a lot. He smokes a lot of cigs.
1: No, thank you.
0: I know. It'd be rough to wake up. We've got some twists and turns going down. We keep thinking, listen, every day a new like story around the Taylor Swift, Travis Kelce wedding comes out.
1: It's the wedding update, the wedding corner.
0: And I can't stress enough, like, we follow every, like, every string, everything. Mm-hmm. We also know that we probably are wrong. Now, here is one that I've liked quite a bit. The NDA twist of it all.
1: Okay.
0: They're saying that guests are required to sign, again, insiders are claiming this, that all guests are reportedly all have to sign a non-disclosure agreement. But there's no financial penalties or legal punishment for violations, making them pretty symbolic more than anything else.
1: Okay.
0: No financial punishment or any penalty at all. It's almost like kind of like a funsy NDA. And then they're claiming that the multi-day wedding event is taking place still at Madison Square Garden. Mm-hmm. They're really leaning into that in this article. What day was this one? By today.
1: Yep.
0: And insiders are claiming that the star-studded guest list has over 1,000 and will be bigger than the Met Gala.
1: Wild. It's gonna be fun to see how this all plays out. We are seeing trucks continue to unload items and bring in all these different items to Madison Square Garden, including the fact that we're getting reports that they're actually building a castle.
0: Bounce house?
1: Like, no. I don't think this is an inflatable castle. I think this is going to be a big old castle. Very, like, Disney-coded vibe where she is going to get married out of a castle. We also are finding out that, much like I told you, they can drape, basically, curtains all around the perimeter. So when you actually walk into the, quote-unquote, like, basketball court portion or the floor level, you don't see the seats at all. So they're right now, again, according to reports, according to sources that are around MSG, right now they are the seats of MSG are disappearing slowly but surely as the entire arena is being draped or wrapped with this like drapery.
0: Okay.
1: So
0: I mean, I think it's going to be beautiful.
1: Oh, yeah, of course.
0: I think it'll be classy, beautiful. And also, like we said, our show, our kind of you and I, Mike, have really leaned into the fact that I think they are now married. I think they got married this last weekend and something small and little for the family. But maybe it's here.
1: Maybe it was 6 months ago. Who knows? Yeah, I agree.
0: And it's also, I think it's fun. Now I'm at a place where it's fun. I was first a little bit like, the haters are going to hate. That's fine.
1: The haters are going to hate.
0: And we're just going to shake.
1: We're just going to shake it off.
0: We are going to be pumped. I actually hope, because they're like, this article is really leaning into, is it going to be like the Met Gala? I would love a red carpet. Why not? Hey, why not? Why not walk through, have a red carpet moment? Why not? I mean, if the paparazzi want something, give them a little something and then go in.
1: To that point, though, I will say we are getting these reports that the city has been notified that they are going to be shutting down certain areas around Madison Square Garden. One of the real highlights, one of the things we talked about is the fact that, hey, this is great for them because they can really control the paparazzi. They can control what we see because all the guests can come from underneath the studio or underneath the arena. But here's the thing, Brittany. You're talking about the red carpet vibe. You're talking about the fact that, okay, why are you shutting the streets down if everything's going to be inside? Now we're also finding out that they were laying down a bunch of red carpet today at one of the entrances to Madison Square Garden. Halfway through, they started pulling it back up, and we're being told, because a TMZ person asked, hey, what are you guys doing? Because it literally just walked up to the construction workers like, you're putting down this red carpet, now you're pulling it up. He said, oh, we actually had the wrong color. We're changing it to purple.
0: Lavender wedding.
1: A lavender. Oh, they're leaning into that hard then. The rumors are true, Leah.
2: Thank you.
1: It's a lavender wedding to the point they're leaning into the lavender carpet.
0: Lavender haze.
1: Oh, man.
0: I had Michael Bryant from Bradshaw & Bryant message me, is it true? I've been listening to Blinded. Is it a lavender wedding? Tell us what a lavender wedding is.
1: Well, just the idea that both of the people are closeted, potentially closeted gay
0: people. That's been a rumor around Taylor Swift for a long time.
1: As soon as the Karlie Kloss situation, the Lavender Haze portion came out, there was a lot of conversation that Karlie Kloss and her were in a relationship. A lot of people thought, okay, that's why her and Joe Alwyn, it was just kind of like convenient. We never saw them, and it was very under the radar. It's because, oh, we can just say she's been with Joe Alwyn, even though it's a publationship, contract relationship, whatever you want to call it, and she's actually more interested in women.
0: Yeah.
1: That's then the conversation for a long time. Leah brought the whole Travis Kelce side of it up. I had never heard that one before, but
2: I was drinking pink wine on the patio, really deep diving in some trashy podcasts.
1: Yeah.
0: Yeah. Which would also be a pretty, in my mind, a successful wedding as well, because, hey, all formulas work out. Not my formula ever has worked out, so I'm fine with this new formula. I did get a message from Angie. She said, hey, Britt, is there something wrong with the 107.1 radio broadcast? I can get it on the app, but it's not coming in the car. And I wrote, there's something wrong with the transmitter, but I don't know what that means. Mike explained it, but it was really boring.
1: So you don't want me to explain it to you again. So I won't explain it, but
0: if people are wondering, that's what it is.
1: And the beauty of what you just said is nobody that affects knows.
0: I know. I just wanted to know what I wanted to explain what was so boring.
1: What we were talking about that was so boring.
0: Yeah. Mm-hmm. You know, radio things.
1: So we got a castle being built, and we've got this red carpet that might be lavender carpet, and maybe that's another sign.
0: Do
1: or
0: you want a
1: Easter egg.
0: Would you like a red carpet moment, or like walking through the lavender carpet?
1: I want this thing broadcast on Disney Plus. Yeah.
0: Hell
1: I
0: yeah.
1: want it all.
0: Hell yeah.
2: I would $3.99 rent it.
1: Yes.
0: We
1: already know ABC is doing this huge celebration. It's ABC 250. We're celebrating the 250th. Like, there's nothing more American than one of the best football players at his position marrying the biggest pop star in the country and in the world. That's America. I want this to be the start of America 250. I want a surprise little announcement to come out tomorrow. Check out Disney Plus starting at this time on Friday, and we're going to get a live stream of the red carpet. We're going to get the celebration. We're going to get the performances. There's rumored to be a Stevie Nicks performance, a Paul McCartney performance. There's all these different performances. I want to see all of it. You don't do all this for just the 1,000 people in there, do you?
0: I'm so with you. I want it all. Like, at this point, once I've accepted the fact that this wedding, Travis Kelce and Taylor Swift, is going to be at Madison Square Garden, and I was like, well, I'm so used to having to like fight tooth and nail in random places that Travis Kelce and Taylor Swift are real. Now, keep in mind, I could just mind my business when a random person's like, they're fake. Yeah. And I could literally put my head down and keep living my life. But that's,
1: well, that's not fun.
0: That's not true to my journey.
1: No, it's not fun either.
0: So it's not fun either. And so I was like, man, this is going to prove all them haters that they're right. Like, this is just for show. This is whatever. But I've passed that now. And now I want it all. I want to watch them. I want there to be I want us to bid on getting one seat there for charity.
1: Sure. Yeah, for sure. It's probably too late for that. But okay.
0: What?
1: It's probably too late for that, considering that, well, it's in 2 days.
0: So?
1: Oh, okay.
0: I mean, I'm not saying we would get it.
1: Oh, okay, cool.
0: You think we're going to outbid other people?
1: No, but anybody who bids on it would then have to figure out flight plans and get there in the next 20, 48 hours. They're not going to do that now.
0: Mike, she flew from where to where for the Super Bowl. I think we could make it to New York in 48 hours.
1: Perhaps, I guess. York's. If you started the auction right now and it ended in 10 minutes, sure.
0: Yeah.
1: Okay, cool. I mean, it's a good plan.
0: It takes four hours to get to New York.
1: I love that journey for you, Brittany.
0: You are talking. You're using my language to talk down to me.
1: Against you.
0: You are. There's got to be a term for this. You're mirroring me. No.
1: I don't know.
0: Hey, you know what we should be doing next?
1: Brittany lighting you.
0: You're Brittany lighting me. Brit light. When we get back, listen, there's nothing like a divorcee telling you who you should or shouldn't date. That's up next on Red Flag on the Date.
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Oh.

0: this anymore. I want to do this.
1: Wait, I didn't know Lady Gaga was here. She in town?
0: Get out of here,
1: here
0: Lady
1: with her
0: Gaga.
1: Her fiance?
0: Lady Gaga, get out of here. We don't need your kind, a.k.a. talent.
1: We're proof of that.
0: We need some red flag on the date. Whistle noise. Mike, you always explain this way better than I do.
1: Usually I'm not out of breath when I'm doing it, but I will do it today because this is our opportunity to... It's early on in the dating process. You find out that somebody does something. You're like, you know what? I don't know if that's a red flag. I'm not sure if it's a green flag. Maybe it's a beige flag. Maybe it's something in the middle. And how it works is we present a scenario. We all debate it. Brittany and I do. Decide what we think. If we can't come up to a solution, then we've got Leah, who's the referee. She'll make the final call.
0: The final call!
1: You ready to do a little red flag on the date?
0: Let's do it.
1: Let's kick it off with this first one. You find out pretty early on because, again, it comes up. You're having a date. You want to just cut to the chase, trying to work through some of the things. And you find out this person, they're interested in having kids. In fact, they're interested in having a lot of kids. They're interested in basically fielding an NFL football team. They want 10 children.
0: 10 kids?
1: Is that a red flag, green flag, or a beige flag?
0: Here's the thing. I would love this person because this was me. I wanted so many kids. And I think if you don't have kids, you can want 10 kids and not know what that means.
1: Okay.
0: Now, if they have one kid and they still want 9 more, then it's a red flag. But I think you can think that you want 10 kids prior to having first kid. I think, and maybe it's not 10, maybe it's whatever. But I think you can think that that is your journey prior to having child. So I would say... this is a green flag because at least I know they want kids. And I think after the first one, we can talk them out of 9 more.
1: I can work them down from 10 to, you know, like a more respectable 2 or 3.
0: Yeah, because even 2 or 3, oh my God, are you kidding me? I look at people with 4 kids, I go, I don't know how you did that. It baffles my brain.
1: And so again, if you feel that way about 2 or 3, I don't know if you think this is a green flag. Because what if they're actually steadfast on this and they're like, no, you don't get it. Like, I definitely want 10 kids, especially in your case, like for a dude, if there's a dude who's like, no, I really want 10 kids. Sorry, like, I know it's a lot for you to go through, but I want 10 kids. First off, why is that a red green flag? But second of which, it's kind of like,
0: do you want to like start like a landscaping company?
1: Exactly.
0: Like,
1: why are you so? I really need to field the entire Little League baseball team. I want to coach all of my children.
0: This is giving
1: compound vibes. Like, I want to build the compound where our whole family lives.
0: Not only that, it's also giving, like, who was it, Elon Musk, who's like,
1: yes.
0: I need to spread my genetics.
1: And vibes. Like, I want to build the compound where our whole family lives.
0: Not only that, it's also giving, like, I need to spread my genetics really badly.
1: Populate the earth.
0: Yeah, you're making me feel like it's more red flags, but I can't stress.

0: don't know. I don't know if I want kids. And then there was me. Mm-hmm. I would dig a kid yesterday. I was like 20 years old knowing that I wanted to be a mom.
1: Okay. I'm going to say this is, because I'm going to take them for their word. I'm going to believe that this is truly what they want through and through. That's a red flag. That's too many kids. I think that's just too many.
0: I think it's the right answer, but I want beige.
1: I know you do. You want beige. You got beige. That means we have to go to the referee. We've got red. We've got beige. Wants 10 kids, Leah.
2: Okay. In my hindsight, I'm going to say red flag because I wanted 4. We stopped at 2. Mm-hmm. That about maxed me out. All right here.
0: See, that's the reality of it.
2: And that's the reality.
0: And Mike, like, you're in it. You kind of understand. Like, you guys watch Miles. Yeah, you also are like a very empathetic person. I had no idea. When I was running around, I'm like, I think I want 5. I come from,
2: well, and
0: 7.
2: I started young. I mean, I had Zoe when I was 21. So, I was like, I'm young. I have so much energy. We're all good. Like,
0: and you have the first one and you're like, it's not, for me, it wasn't like the, you know, because everyone's like pushing out, whatever. That's fine. That was a day for me, whatever.
1: Yep.
2: The second one kicked my ass.
0: But I have to say, it's the like year and a half of like, this is your life. And the idea of doing that for 10 years of your life, just kind of like, you're just dedicated, locked in.
1: And there's going to be
2: the first kid is always so nice and really well behaved, which is why Mike's parents got it right.
0: Sure.
2: And
0: did.
2: That second one, man.
1: And the worst part is you're not going to get a break from that. It's not the year and a half. Then all of a sudden it's like another year and a half off. If you're going 10, it's year and a half right into that next year and a half for the next one. And then that next year and a half for the next one. Oh, man.
0: My mom comes from 10 kids.
1: I know.
0: And no twins.
1: My buddy in college, he came to school to play football and to find a wife. He did that. And then he went right back to the farm and they've pumped out 6 kids now. So
0: that's
1: I think
0: crazy.
1: It's just it's boom, boom, boom, boom, boom.
0: Like, they have nerves of steel.
1: Yeah.
0: I don't have those nerves.
2: That's a uterus of steel.
0: Yeah. I just think that anxiety of being like, oh, God, 10?
1: Yeah.
0: Like, just trying to deal with them because they're at different ages and different stresses and different whatever. I would be a wreck.
1: Yeah.
0: Like, yeah.
1: All right. Let's move on to the next one. Trains for marathons.
0: Like, constantly, there's like a bunch of marathons. They're like going to like 3 marathons a year, 4 marathons a year.
1: They're definitely a marathoner. Yeah. So they're always constantly training for marathons. Always got that next marathon on the calendar. Your thoughts on that?
0: Red flag. And I love working out. I signed up for a Ragnar this year with Autumn and her team. She's a listener and was like, found out I want to be in a Ragnar team. And I did this step challenge and all these things. Do you know what I like doing?
1: What's
0: my
1: that?
0: Normal life.
1: Sure.
0: I love my normal life. I actually don't like training for things. Mm-hmm. I like, because I work out quite a bit. I probably like 6 to 7 times a week. I go to the gym for about an hour a day. And I love that. I love not going, okay, I have to really focus in on this mile time. I like going, hey, I'm going to do a weightlifting workout or a class and not worry about hitting certain miles. So I can't imagine. I have to, in my world, then stop everything so they can train for a marathon. I don't like this, and I would be annoyed with this.
1: Now, does everyone who trains for a marathon, I mean, that is, again, this is, I'm speaking, I don't know. It's like, this can't just be your, like, working out, your person, like, you're just, oh, my hobby is, you know, working out. So I'm going to go run a few miles at night. I'm going to go run whatever. That's not enough to train for a marathon. Like, or
0: is it? You just have to be really intentional about
1: it. Okay,
0: like,
1: cool.
0: Like, in the week, you have to do like 3 or 4 runs.
1: Yeah.
0: And one of them has to be a long run.
1: Got it. Okay.
0: So you're gone for hours.
1: Yeah. And for me, that's why I think this is kind of, honestly, this is beige for me. If that's your hobby, that's your vibe, that's what you do. I'm not going to say all of a sudden, you know, oh, red flag, I definitely don't want to be with you type of a thing.
0: Every week.
1: Yeah. I mean, it's beige, I think. Because everyone's got their hobbies. There's things I like to do. There's things you like to
0: have them.
1: Okay. I know you don't. But I'm saying that's like the whole vibe here. It's like, if this is that person's hobby, is just training and getting ready for it. I don't know. I think it's beige. That one completely, I wouldn't completely throw that person out of the dating pool.
0: And then I also feel like you're going to have to base your vacations around where that person's marathoning.
1: You know what I just remembered?
0: Disney marathons?
1: No.
0: Oh. Disney adults?
1: The way toes look after a marathon.
0: I know.
1: I might be out, actually. That really, I just got a shiver.
0: You stay with beige because I actually am excited to hear what Leah thinks.
1: Okay, I'm going to stick with beige, but then if I think about the toes and like the nails falling off and stuff, or the like, you know, the bloody
0: nips.
1: The bloody nips.
0: Niffles.
1: Where are we going, Leah? A red flag or a beige flag?
2: If I

0: Or on this date, I would either get a fake phone call from a friend, or I would be in the bathroom and sneaking out the window before the appetizer even came.
1: Mm. Now, to Mike's point, Leah, is it because you're like, I have such an aversion? Because you go on long walks, you're gone, you have a lot of hobbies, you have a husband who travels a lot because he's a flight attendant. What is
0: against fitness?
1: No. But what is it that like you don't, you go...
2: Fitness pizza in my mouth.
0: Hey!
1: Nailed it. What is it about this hobby specifically? Or is it because of how long they're gone or how much they're talking about it? What is it?
0: Oh, okay, so my sister's a marathoner. And it just, I'm like, just a disconnect. I'm like, I have no idea what your world is.
1: Yeah, I know, I feel that.
0: And do I care? I mean, no. I love her and I support her.
1: Of course.
0: And I'm so proud of her accomplishments. Also, I don't want somebody of these medals, like, hanging around my space.
1: I don't want that at all. Yeah. Like, I can't, like, I just got one for a half marathon. And the first thought I had, if Gogo doesn't want this, I'm throwing it out. Mm. Hey, guys, we don't need these medals running around. Like,
2: some people do, though. That is the motivating factor for a lot of people.
1: Yeah. You're actually right.
0: Yeah. And people like trophies.
2: Yeah.
1: I don't like crap.
2: Yeah, you don't.
0: Myla actually brought her new boyfriend home on Thanksgiving. The first time we met him, and she had gotten up early and gone to a turkey trot with Andrew.
1: Ooh. She's changing.
0: She's changing. And she came home to her sister Zoe and I sitting on the couch having mimosas, watching the parade, and we roasted them so hard. We're like, we're a mimosa and parade family, not a turkey trot family.
1: What are you doing? Get out of here.
0: Take
1: your medal off.
2: Nerd.
1: I struggle so hard. I used to do the turkey trot every year. And then I realized, you know what I actually like doing more? Going to my basement and running on my treadmill alone. And not because like I don't like being around people. I love being around people. And I actually love races. I love, you know, the vibe. But here's the thing about the turkey trot.
2: Yeah.
1: It can be negative something degrees out. And you have to just, first off, you have to park somewhere crazy because it's downtown Minneapolis. And then you wait around. You wait around, and you're supposed to wear something you can run in. So the last time I did a turkey trot, I said, screw it. And I wore snow pants and was like, friction be danged. I will start a fire with my snow pants in my crotch because it was like -4 degrees out. My. And I was like, no. Everyone's like, no. You just got to keep moving. And I was like, no, I actually don't. Never again. Now I'm done. I'm done with any race that's like... before April or after October.
2: Got it. Good to have boundaries.
1: You'd have boundaries. And like it's so insane, especially when the bigger they get, you start not liking people because you're like, they'll have like 4 dogs and just like trip over them because you can't see them. And it's just wild.
2: So, All right.
1: So we say if you're too fit, there's a line for us.
2: There's a line. I agree. Yeah. Also, I'm fine with that.
1: I think to Leah's point too. Don't talk about it.
2: True. But like, it also has to come up in a dating situation, though. Like, you have to know this is a part of my life.
0: They're not going to not talk about it.
1: Yeah, I know.
2: That's the key.
1: I know. Because, like, I know that nobody cares about a class I did unless something eventful, like when that girl fell off the treadmill, then I had to tell you guys.
0: Yeah.
1: Because she did not let go. And it was like, just let go, Emily. It's gonna get worse.
0: Close the light, Emily.
1: Emily, let go.
0: Let go.
1: Emily, let go. Poor thing. She's okay. I saw her again. Not in class. She'll never go back. When we get back, we have 30 minutes of pop culture bliss and hot to go.
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4: And good afternoon, my talkers. Welcome to the 5 o'clock hour, and thank you for your patience. So we got back on the air. Thanks to Mike and Adam, our hardworking engineers, for doing all the hard work and taking care of us. We appreciate that, guys. Hey, I-35W southbound, we've got a crash between Minnesota 55 and Portland Avenue south in Minneapolis. Look out for that crash. US 169 northbound between Valley View Road and Minnesota 62 and Edina, there's another crash. And I-94 eastbound, we've got some junk on the roadway between Minnesota 252 and exit 226 in Brooklyn Center. For your forecast, this heat advisory continues until 9 o'clock tonight. Clear skies and overnight low about 68. And tomorrow, we're getting showers and thunderstorms pretty much all day long into tomorrow night. Should see back to sunshine and a high of 89 on Thursday. Right now, we do have a few clouds at my talk, sitting at about 89 degrees.
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7: The hottest pop culture stories of the day. Like, we have Joe Alwyn fighting headlines for headlines against his ex, Taylor Swift. Also, Taylor Swift says, you better sign this NDA, but there were no consequences if you break them. This is Hot to Go. I'm Brittany.
8: I'm Mike.
9: I'm Leah.
7: And Joe Alwyn is doing what he's never done. Paparazzi strolls.
8: Look at him go. He's growing up right before our eyes.
7: He really is. Joe Alwyn has been dating Taylor Swift for like 7 or 8 years. Some of it during lockdown, during 2020. Mm-hmm. And really made it clear, like, Taylor Swift had talked about it, so did Joe Alwyn. Like, they kept their love very private, very quiet. They had rented space, like, in different places where they were alone a lot. And that was how they showed their love. Even when I think the only time we'd ever seen them even acknowledge really each other was one Grammys. Yeah. It was like 2021, where Folklore had swept a bunch of things, where she's like, thank you, Joe Alwyn, for, you know, shacking up with me during, you know, COVID stuff. Yep. And, you know, you helped write, you were the first person I played a lot of the songs for. You helped write some of the songs.
8: Yeah.
7: And we're like, okay. And we do know that the album Lover was all about Joe Alwyn. Mm-hmm. We thought it was so much so, like, that they'd maybe gotten secretly married because they had really, like, locked in on each other.
8: Yeah.
7: Well, yeah.
8: Yeah, and during that entire time, we never saw him. It was very clear, like you said, that they keep it very private. He keeps it very low profile. That's, like, what he was most known for. Until wedding week.
7: And I was going to say, too, is if you don't know this, Joe Alwyn is an actor.
8: Mm-hmm.
7: So it would have benefited him quite a bit to kind of like lean off the hype of the Taylor Swift effect and maybe gotten jobs that way. But he really didn't. And then, like you said, Taylor Swift is getting married. Taylor Swift meets Travis Kelce, who is like, fireworks, baby. I love you so much. I got fireworks. I love firework. I want to show you love all the time, always. I want to talk about you really casually on the podcast. Like, I want to love you so publicly.
8: Yep.
7: It's been fun.
8: It has been. It's been fun. It's been a difference. And we always thought, okay, this is Taylor Swift that wanted to keep things low key with Joe Alwyn. Well, maybe it wasn't always Joe Alwyn who wanted to keep things low key, because during all this wedding stuff that is happening, we're now seeing Joe Alwyn hop into the paparazzi life. Like you said, hop into the paparazzi stroll life. And that is with his new love interest, Sarah Pigeon.
7: Sarah Pigeon, who flies in. She's also an actress.
8: Mm-hmm. She was most notably recently was Carol Bessette in the Love Story, the JFK Jr. love story that everyone watched on FX. She's also been in the most recent I Know What You Did Last Summer. So she's kind of bursting onto the scenes a little bit, and she needs some publicity. She needs some paparazzi strolls, and her and Joe are doing it up.
7: Doing it and doing it up. Well, we got them last week walking around holding hands. Yesterday, we got them on a picnic, something I truly feel strongly that nobody's ever done in the history of ever, especially in this location. It was high grass. It's tick season. What are we doing? It looks itchy. Well, they're definitely getting shots for their headlines because this thing looked like they had called the paparazzi in. They're like, meet us at this location. And the paparazzi's like, I think I got the location wrong because nobody's ever picnicked there. And he said, no, that's where we're picnicking. People are saying that this is headline warfare.
8: Mm-hmm.
7: That Joe Alwyn is in a place of, listen, you want to try to make me disappear out of the picture with your huge Madison Square Garden? Well, guess what? I'm going to kiss an actress in public. Nom, nom, nom, eating cheese.
8: And that's how you feel, or how do you feel?
7: I think it's not, I do think it's a cause and effect. I do not think these are isolated, mutually exclusive situations. Mm-hmm. I do think he's probably sick of any time Taylor Swift does anything, especially, I don't know, get married to a hunky man. She gets this backlash. She gets this like conversation around him, to which he's like, what if I had a love interest and it was public and they're seeing that I've moved on? So there's like a very, at least a pause. Some people will hold back in the comments and the conversations, and that I can kind of get a little bit of a buffer of like, oh, he's fine. He's doing okay.
8: Okay.
7: Maybe not so many random people coming up to him being like, did you hear about your ex getting married?
8: Interesting. Okay.
7: What are your thoughts?
8: I think this has way more to do with his love interest than it does him. Joe Alwyn has never had difficulty getting work. He's never had problems. And he is the guy who is a critical darling, not a box office darling. Which, what I mean by that is, Joe Alwyn is the type, he's in The Brutalist, he's in Hamnet, he's in Harriet, he's in The Favourite. He's in all these movies that you hear come Oscar season, but he's not going to be doing your Marvel movies. He's not going to be doing your big time blockbuster movies. I think this is him and Sarah probably actually liking each other, wanting to hang out, doing the publicationship thing, but also from the same standpoint, Sarah's on a different trajectory. She's done I Know What You Did Last Summer. She's done this TV show. I think she needs the cred a lot more than he does, which is why he's doing something he has never done before.
7: Yeah.
8: And it just makes sense. And I'm sure from her standpoint, it definitely makes sense. Because again, every time Joe Alwyn gets a headline right now, it's going to be tied to Taylor Swift. And if there's one thing we know come this wedding and everything that's happening for the next 4 days, every headline is going to be around Taylor Swift and the wedding. So you're going to see it so much.
9: Yeah. I kind of do hope it is Sarah like pushing this and really taking advantage of that. Like, that would be a smart play.
8: And he's never done it. So, I mean, that's she's the difference. What's the difference between what's happened the last 6 years and what's happening now? Her.
7: She's the variable.
8: Yeah, she's the difference there. So, again, I think that's what it has way more to do with. It's really funny, though. They are picnicking in tall grass. Did you happen to see the day after these pictures came out, Harry Styles and Zoe Kravitz also picnicking in long grass, just to show everybody Harry didn't die when he choked on water?
9: I'm so glad.
7: I'm okay.
8: So only celebrities do their paparazzi strolls in shockingly tall grass.
9: I hope they take their Benadryl. That just makes me itch.
8: Yeah, it seems very uncomfortable.
9: Very uncomfortable.
7: In the comment section, somebody wrote, he wasn't man enough for Taylor. Enjoy the boy, whatever your name is.
8: Wow.
9: Wow, they went hard.
7: This person wrote, this person really is buying into the fact that this paparazzi fell upon these people. Leave this dude alone already. Friggin' picnic pics is nothing sacred.
8: Yes, because if you ruin my picnic, that's as bad as it gets.
7: They're eating on a blanket outside instead of in their home.
8: How dare they?
7: Is nothing sacred? Oh my God, I love you so much.
8: Good.
7: I love that.
8: So innocent, too, that you think they didn't call the paparazzi.
7: Yeah, that this paparazzi just fell upon them and tall grass.
8: So like, funny.
7: Miles from civilization.
8: All right, speaking of Taylor Swift, we got more wedding updates.
7: Yeah, we do. There's an NDA in place. So don't forget your ticket, your little clutch, your cute heels. And your pen, because you're signing an NDA if you're going to this wedding.
8: And what happens if you break said NDA?
7: Nothing. Don't worry about it.
8: Wait, what?
7: It's more of a vibe than it is a lawsuit.
8: I don't think that's by definition what NDAs mean.
7: Well, don't worry about it. The is not an ironclad as they look. This NDA does not mention any financial punishment or any penalty at all for those who violate it. It's more of like a figure, a kind of like a gesture.
8: Okay.
7: And they also claim that these documents do not come with a film release. So, wah, wah.
8: We're not getting what we, Brittany and I, were both hoping that this is going to be streamed live on Disney Plus.
7: And like, if not live, like we watch the Eras Tour so much. There's two or three versions that me and Gogo watch. I'm ready for another thing to be in the mix. So like Taylor Swift's wedding would be great to be able to stream later on Disney.
8: But not happening, unfortunately.
7: So, yeah, it looks like they're sending NDA links, confirming their wedding attendance. They'll sign it and they kind of get maybe some of the idiots will be a little bit like more cautious. But for the most part,
8: they're called Kansas City Chiefs. Don't call them idiots, Brittany. I know that's what you say off the air when you're referring to his teammates, but please, we're on hot to go.
7: Maybe these idiots. You're right. That's honestly, I got
8: that's who you were thinking of when you said that.
7: Not no.
9: Well, when the starting roster ends up checking into the hotel all under their names.
8: Yeah.
9: We wonder.
8: They're just not used to this level of fame. It's okay.
7: Welcome to the Marriott in Times Square. How can I help you? I, chief player, I want to go to Travis' wedding. Get me room.
10: Yeah, it's Patrick Mahomes here. Just like to get checked in, please.
8: We also found out that Taylor Swift and Travis Kelce are apparently building a castle.
7: Yeah, they should.
8: At Madison Square Garden. So, again, it sounds like Madison Square Garden is going to have a castle built in the center of it here for these 1,000 people that will be attending the wedding. We're also hearing rumors that right now, currently, they are dropping these massive drapes from the roof of Madison Square Garden. It's basically being described as you won't even know that there are seats in this venue once they get done laying all these like blackout curtains and whatnot. It's going to be a cool vibe.
7: I want them to do amazing things. It sucks, though, because a lot of the wedding references are about other people.
8: Yeah.
7: So you can't, like, do, like, Paper Rings. That's a cute song from Lover because it's all about freaking Joe Alwyn. Joe Alwyn, I hope you do get a tick.
8: Wow!
7: I don't hate him.
8: You like Joe.
7: I do. Like, I don't like, okay, like is strong.
8: I do.
7: I don't think about
8: him. I
7: think
8: he's very good in everything he's ever been in.
7: Sure. I'm not mad at him.
8: No, he's a very good actor.
7: I'm like, I'm glad he's doing well. I'm glad he has talent. He never did anything wrong to Taylor, which I appreciate. And it seems like they leaned on each other a lot. My voice isn't indicating the things I'm saying.
8: The fact that he doesn't have like breakup songs about him tells you that he's actually a pretty awesome dude.
7: Literally the biggest.
9: Or a pretty boring dude.
8: Well, either way.
7: Which is that more offensive sometimes? I will say this. There's a reason why a lot of songs are written about Maddie Healy. And as somebody who benefits, because unfortunately I've dated, like this is my MO, is a Maddie Healy. I do benefit quite a bit when some guy burns her real hard. Because like, who's afraid of little old me or the smallest man who's ever lived?
8: Yeah.
7: Those songs, they're on repeat at my house. Unwell!
8: So there you go. That's your wedding update. Some of the details from the latest of Taylor Swift's wedding, which reportedly is going to be happening on Friday.
7: Drop everything now. We could get there by Friday. It's Tuesday. You said 2 days.
9: We could drive there by Friday.
7: Yeah, Mike, you're so dramatic.
9: Mike,
7: we were like,
9: come
7: they
9: on.
7: Should auction off a seat for charity. And Mike's like, there's no way a human being could get there in 2 days.
8: The auction would have, let's not even talk about the logistics of an auction, which you clearly don't understand. But let's go ahead and jump into.
7: Oh, I don't think through logistics. Yeah, that's true.
8: That's true.
7: Oh, you're attacking me on air. That's accurate. That's true. And deserved.
8: Ever since I got this neck tat, I've been a different person.
7: Ever since you've been like leaning into the MGK of it all and people have been calling you hot neck tat guy at work.
8: That's me. Taylor Sheridan, we are going to shift gears a little bit from one Taylor to another. Taylor Sheridan is doing all of the podcasts right now because he's got a new book coming out. If you don't know Taylor Sheridan, and on top of, you know, creating 27 different television shows all on Paramount Plus, about to be on Peacock, he also decided to write a book called How Not to Die in Prison.
7: Side note.
9: Well, now that you have that neck tattoo, you might want to read that.
7: Yeah.
8: Prison Mike.
7: Prison Mike.
8: What's your side note?
7: I don't remember.
8: Oh, okay, cool. Must have been important.
7: No, so are you? No, yes, I actually had one.
8: Yeah.
7: You love everything Taylor Sheridan makes. You're a huge Tay Tay head.
8: I will say I really love the Yellowstone universe. That is correct.
7: There and are other Land
8: things
7: Man.
8: And Landman for sure. I've heard mixed things about Tulsa King. I have not dove into Tulsa King yet.
7: The point is, I want to ask.
8: Yeah.
7: Are you going to read this book?
8: No chance.
7: Yeah, you're. Barely
8: I don't
7: literate.
8: Read.
7: I know.
8: Taylor Sheridan makes. Taylor Sheridan has made some rare comments about the former star of Yellowstone, Kevin Costner. It's very rare that we've heard Taylor Sheridan actually speak out about what happened at the end of Yellowstone's and Kevin Costner's tenure there. And but he did in this interview. He was on the Bill Simmons podcast. And he was talking all about it and said, actually, what the strangest part about the leaving of Kevin Costner was the fact that it was supposed to happen 2 years earlier. So Kevin Costner was originally, the role of John Dutton was originally supposed to end at the end of season 3.
7: Okay.
8: If you watched Yellowstone or you know anything about it, just culturally wise, you know, right now there's the Dutton Ranch show that's Rip and Beth. Well, the season Yellowstone was supposed to then from season 4 to 5 and on be Beth, Casey, and Jamie, the three children, basically fighting for Yellowstone or trying to work on a way to say, okay, who's going to get Yellowstone, those sorts of things. And John Dutton was supposed to be out of it.
9: And honestly, that would make a lot more sense for the continuity of the story as somebody who watched it right up until about season 4.
8: I completely agree. I think that is how it should have gone. It felt very weird, slight spoiler, but when he took political office and I was like, got really weird really quick and I don't know why he's in office
9: you
8: all
9: know,
8: of a sudden.
9: It really jumped the shark though when they made him date the hippie.
8: Exactly. And
9: like,
8: that
9: came from nowhere.
8: Yeah, exactly. And I think all of that was, again, not supposed to happen when originally Taylor Sheridan was writing this. These moments weren't supposed to happen.
7: And Mike, you always make a great point. Like, really good shows who are like confident, and it's rare you get this because not a lot of shows are greenlit and like get like, hey, we'll have guaranteed 4 seasons.
8: Yeah.
7: Think about it in a 4 season arc and plan it out and
8: begin
7: then commit
8: with the
7: to
8: end
7: that.
8: In mind. Yes.
7: Yes.
8: Know where the story is going and then build it backwards. And I think that's what really good shows do. Taylor Sheridan has done that on many of his shows, including on Landman, because so basically Kevin Costner, we'll wrap this part up by saying Kevin Costner wasn't even supposed to be there for seasons 4 or 5. So he kind of said, yeah, it was awkward, but Kevin had a lot of other things in mind that he wanted to do. He was working on Horizon. We knew that his TV or his movie, that 4-part movie series that was supposed to be 4 parts, it ended up being 1.5. I think the second one's done, although he never released it because nobody saw the first one in theaters. That passion project of Hibbs, he knew he wanted to do that. So he was making a boatload of money on Yellowstone, ended up having to spend a lot more money than I think he realized on Horizon, had to take a loan out against his or mortgage out against his ranch. He really kind of had the divorce take place at that same time. There's a lot going on in Kevin Costner's life where it made sense for him to stick with Yellowstone, and he did for another season and a half. So that was the end of the Kevin Costner side of things. But then he talked a little bit about critics and the fact that even though Taylor Sheridan has wrote some shows that people love, get great viewership.
7: Mm-hmm.
8: Sometimes the critics, and especially like the Emmys, don't always recognize Taylor Sheridan's work.
7: Yeah, it's actually kind of a shame because of how massively popular this guy has been. Now, I'd feel bad for him, but he could like cry his way all the way to every bank.
8: Yeah, he has, again, this. He's going to be jumping from Paramount Plus to Peacock on a 5-year billion with a B dollar deal.
7: Spit take.
8: $1 billion deal. He said when he actually was talking to Demi Moore about taking her role in Landman, if you haven't seen, Demi Moore plays a character in Landman who in the first few episodes, actually for the first pretty much entire first season, she wasn't really focused on. And he told her, he's like, look, I want you to be in this show. You're going to hear the critics say Demi's not being used to her full potential. They're going to say Taylor Sheridan can't write women. They're going to say all these different things. And you just need to know you're going to basically be an extra for 7 episodes. And then you're going to be the show starting season 2, which is exactly how it played out.
7: And
8: I won't give away any details.
7: It?
8: Landman is a very good show. I really like how it played out. Leah, I think
9: I actually like this show, too. I really love this.
7: Oh, you guys agree.
9: I agree.
8: That's the little Venn diagram. There's a few shows that we both agree on. This is one of them. So it means it's just enough trashy, but also really well written.
9: It's pretty trashy.
8: Yeah.
7: The
8: daughter's a hot mess. Yeah, again, we're talking about Michelle Randolph, who is dating Glenn Powell right now. She's a hot mess.
7: But Landman.
8: And Ollie Larder, for sure. Yeah.
7: Landman.
8: Billy Bob Thornton.
7: Landman.
8: So, again, that's what she told was going to happen, told that to Demi, and that's exactly how it all played out. So, He's opening up, trying to sell a lot of books.
7: Maybe I'll watch Landman on the break.
8: I think you would enjoy Landman.
7: I do too. I'm really behind on Love Island, though, so I can't take on more shows right now. Thank you.
8: God forbid you had, you know, like scripted good entertainment rather than just your...
7: Listen.
8: What would you even call that? What is...
7: It's smut. I told you, it's prostitution I'm watching. Love Island currently feels like we are taking people across countries. State lines have been crossed.
9: It's like human trafficking.
7: That's what I'm saying. I swear they give these people, like, ecstasy because what are you doing on camera? They know they're being filmed.
8: Wow, you're really selling it.
7: Thank you. It's hot to blow. At this point, we head on over to Mike Ganger, Prison Mike, and he's going to tell us the secret on the internet that is about to blow.
8: Well, this one is not so much of a secret right now, but again, what is actually being done here might be the secret part, because Blake Lively, according to the Blind Items, is getting promised by her attorneys that she is going to be getting a nice healthy check following this whole situation with Justin Baldoni. They're not going to. The judge is going to laugh and laugh in their face and then deny their recent claim. That being the fact that if you haven't seen the news today, Blake Lively is seeking $8 million in legal fees in the recent or in the Justin Baldoni dispute. So we found out like a few weeks ago that she was allowed to seek the legal fees to be paid back by Wayfair and by Baldoni. And now we have that number.
7: And so that's the number she's asking for.
8: I think his attorneys thought the number that it should be when we originally had that report a couple weeks ago, I think their number was somewhere in like the $150,000 range.
7: Yeah.
8: Is like, that's what we think is reasonable, or think that's what she could conceivably actually get, that the Judge Lyman will agree to. And her team is saying, no. We want $8 million.
7: It's a lot of money, but I wonder, because this is for one aspect of one of the lawyers for one of the cases. Mm-hmm. How much money do you think they've spent?
8: I can't even imagine.
7: On lawyers.
8: I can't even imagine.
7: I
8: eight sounds legit. Like, I mean, this has happened since December 2024. So it's a full on year and a half now of legal fees.
7: And I printed the documents. It took most of the day.
8: Yeah. We still haven't recovered financially.
9: We're still over budget.
7: We'll never financially recover from what I
8: printed.
7: Never
8: going to financially recover from that.
7: Hubbard is still like, we won't be paying you for a while.
8: Mm-hmm.
7: And like, I don't get paid a lot, so it's going to take a long time.
8: But we know how much this whole thing played out in the public. And we saw every time any little itsy bitsy legal thing happened, it was blown up as this big, huge thing. So every time, that's weeks of decisions that were being made by these legal teams deciding what they were going to do, how they were going to attack this. Yeah, $8 million honestly seems about right.
7: Seems fine.
8: If that's what it's actually going to, you know, get. But again, this is from the $400 million defamation lawsuit. So it's a little bit of a difference from $400 million.
7: And the one thing Wayfair has, a.k.a. Justin Baldoni, has over Blake Lively is it would maybe fall under Wayfair,
8: mm-hmm.
7: and they have insurance for things like this. So there could be a world where they don't pay out of pocket. I don't know.
8: Interesting. Yeah.
7: I'm not sure. This is also daunting and big. And $8 million to me seems crazy, but I also, you're like, that actually seems accurate.
8: Yeah. So we'll have to see again how this is actually going to play out. And I'm sure we're probably going to hear both sides again saying that this is a big win for them, because that's just what they do.
7: One thing that Blake Lively and Justin Baldoni know how to do is a victory lap for anything.
8: For absolutely anything. It's Hot Mess.
7: Well, I'm looking at you, Kathy Lee Gifford. And listen, she's not a stranger to be calling a hot mess. She was the type that would do the day drinking show. I can't even remember. Like the fourth hour of the Today Show? It was just Hoda and Kathy with big old buckets of wine down their gullets. Well, Kathy Lee is deciding to make the rounds. She was speaking to Entertainment Weekly's, it was actually a People article, that she was reflecting on back in the day in 1997 when her husband, Frank Gifford, had this high-profile cheating scandal.
8: Yeah.
7: He was in the sports industry, commentator, so he made the rounds with a lot of sports. So I'm sure this is the only time he's cheated, but he got caught once.
8: Mm-hmm.
7: Now,
8: unlucky.
7: unlucky, awful luck. He decided to have
8: that one time.
7: That one time that he had sexual relations with a woman outside of his marriage.
8: Oh.
7: He got caught. It's awful.
8: Poor mistake. It was just a lapse in judgment.
7: It was poor, unfortunate.
8: Just that one time.
7: Soul.
8: Yep. Okay.
7: Well, Kathy Lee Gifford, one thing you need to know about her, especially back in the day when she was on Regis and Kathy Lee, talked about him a lot.
8: Yeah.
7: Frank was a big narrative in every part of her story and how great he was. And Frank, you know, Frank does this, Frank does that, Frank does this. And Regis is like, my wife exists. Kathy Lee Gifford talked about when her husband had this big old cheating scandal. She said she waited a week, and then after it broke, she decided to reconcile and work through it with Frank.
8: Interesting. Okay.
7: And, like, I definitely feel like she's in a place of having to rationalize her decisions, good or bad, but she's like, I am so glad I did that. And not a day goes by that somebody doesn't approach her and credit her for her resilience during that scandal with helping save their marriage. Now, I'm not attacking her. I think everybody has to make their own choice. Leaving a marriage is a hard decision. They have a kiddo. And she said she was the love of her life, still considers him the love of her life. And she goes, you know, I'm open to a relationship. I could never get married again. But also if God, she quotes that if God never gives her one, if God gave her another love of her life, she'd be way blessed because she's already had one. What I'm hot messing her for is nobody remembers this. Nobody. I honestly went, oh, yeah, I forgot. I remembered when you did this. But, like, for the most part, nobody's running around being like, Kathy Lee Gifford, remember when Frank cheated on you?
8: I'm also going to hot mess her because there is no way, quote, not a day goes by that somebody walks up to me and thanks me for my resilience in the moment. You really believe that?
7: No.
8: Every single day,
7: no.
8: A random stranger. What are you doing? Are you just traveling around tourist spots? Like, where are you walking?
7: Where are you walking?
8: She's walking 50,000 steps a day just to make sure she runs into somebody. Boom, check that box. Another person said
7: yeah,
8: it to
7: like,
8: me.
7: Which round
8: there's
7: do you
8: no
7: make?
8: Chance.
7: You're like, listen, I know this neighborhood, there's a lot of almost divorced people that really want to tell me thank you for my services and now they're in their happy marriage. You're lying. And I get it. We feel the need, especially when you're publicly humiliated, to rationalize your choices. I probably will be doing it as well at some point in my life. But you're a hot mess for it. And you don't need to be doing that. And like, listen, only the only two people that were in your marriage were you and Frank.
8: Yeah.
7: Those were your decisions. You don't have to act like, see, guys, it was the right thing. Because that man publicly humiliated you. And so for you to go to a place of like, Look at all the good that came of it. You can still be mad at him. He can still be the love of your life, and you can quit talking about it for sureies.
8: I found it. I was trying to figure out
7: what is it?
8: What has she got coming out? She actually is doing a documentary about her life that's being produced by Kris Jenner, her longtime friend. This is absolutely laying the groundwork for an upcoming documentary. There had to be something. Why are we talking about her randomly out of nowhere? That's what it is.
7: She's like, this is one of the eventful things. A lot of times I'm just day drinking.
8: That's what it is.
7: I don't have a lot of recollection of most things, but I do remember this happening because it was on the news.
8: It was mentioned, we got the first report of this back in March that this was coming, and that's what it's going to be.
7: Dang-a-lang.
8: We found it.
9: Nice work there,
7: good
9: Detective
7: job, Mike. Prison Mike strikes again. Hey, make sure you like, subscribe, send to a friend. Hot to Go's on YouTube. And we're growing, baby. We're almost at 1,000 followers. We need to get to 1,000 by August. Do it. Hey, Leah, when we get back, will you play a game with me?
9: Absolutely.
7: And will you tell us what's going on these dang roads?
9: I got you, girl. US 169 northbound, we have got a crash that is happening, or that happened between Valley View Road and Minnesota 62 in Edina. US 169 southbound in the 13th Avenue, Plymouth Avenue area, there's some debris on the roadway to watch out for. And Minnesota 100 southbound, a traffic incident has been reported between I-394 and Cedar Lake Road in St. Louis Park. We've got that heat advisory in effect through 9 o'clock this evening. Clear skies tonight. It's going to hit about 68 for an overnight low. And we have got showers and likely thunderstorms coming our way tomorrow. Sticking around all day long. Afternoon high is about 86. Overnight low is about 67. Back to sunshine on Thursday. Right now, partly cloudy and 89 at My Talk.
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12: 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Yeah. 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

0: It's 5:30 and the radio's working again. Hey, if you were listening and it wasn't working, sorry. And if you quit, gave up on us, I hope you come back someday.
1: And by the way, in case you were wondering what happened, it was Brittany. She kicked a cord and then all of a sudden knocked us right off the air.
0: You know what? I will accept that because it's less boring than the explanation that you gave before.
1: Yeah, that's true. It's I'm not going to argue with that.
0: How about
1: she
0: I
1: asked me to explain
0: one
1: something.
0: Of my 45 drinks on a cord.
1: She asked me to explain something to her about what I think maybe is happening. So I went into detail on what I thought maybe it was. And she halfway through fell asleep and said, why did I ask you that question? I was like, you tell me.
0: I literally blacked out.
1: Mm-hmm.
0: Thank you.
1: You guys want to play a game?
0: Yeah.
1: Let's do it. It's time to play a little over-under game. It's what we play on Tuesdays. It's super fun. I ask a question you probably don't know the answer to. You give me your best guess. Your opponent then says over-under, and I sing the opening every single time.
0: That's actually recorded, by the way, guys.
1: Perfect.
0: That was recorded. He pushed a button for that one.
1: Yep.
0: Hey, push that button again.
1: It's the over-under game. It's the thing we do every week, and I ask you a question, and you probably don't know the answer to it, but you give me a guess. Blah, blah, blah. All right, so here we go. Let's get it started by flipping a coin, deciding who wants to go first. It's heads again. Brittany, you want to go first or second?
0: Oh, my God. The whole time we were talking, it's talking.
1: Oh, send that. Hit send. We were sending Rocco a text message, and she didn't shut off talk to text. So everything we said for the last 3 minutes has just been put in text form and now sent to Rock Lobster.
0: He's like my favorite person because you can say anything to him.
2: Okay, Donna literally did this to Rocco like 2 or 3 weeks ago.
1: Oh, wow, really?
2: Like, did this accidental whole thing and then just sent it off to him in a whole bit where she was kind of roasting him.
0: I even wrote, he's like my favorite person because you can say, it's Rocco's birthday, by the way.
1: Yes.
0: It's Rock Lobster's birthday.
2: Happy birthday, Rock Lobster.
1: Send him some love.
0: And it's funny, I got caught talking nice to him. He's like my favorite person because you can say anything to him and he's a little rat person.
1: Well, there's that part.
0: He's not real.
1: I can't believe
0: he doesn't get to vote.
1: You did say that. I remember that part now.
2: This is exactly like what Donna did to him.
1: So good. So good. Oh my goodness.
0: I still feel that way about him. He won't care.
1: Yeah, everything is correct.
0: It's accurate.
2: Rolls off his back. He's cool.
1: I love it. So happy birthday, Rocco. Let's get it started with the over-under game. Brittany, do you want to go first or second?
0: I want to go second.
1: She's going to go second. That means you're going to go first, Leah. Are you ready?
2: Oh, sure.
1: Let me ask you this first question. In the year 2000.
0: In the year 2000.
1: 942 million music CDs were sold in the U.S. How many were sold 25 years later in 2025?
2: Okay, so 900
1: million. 942 million CDs were sold in 2000. How many were sold in 2025?
2: Oh, boy. Are we counting the resale bin from Cheapo?
1: I do not know about that.
0: Can you just say under?
1: How many were purchased?
0: Like,
2: yeah,
0: under
2: I'm going to say under. Under.
1: And are you going to go under or over that?
0: I'm going to go under that.
1: Okay. And that's how the game works, folks.
2: Okay, so I'm going to go to, let's say 5 million.
1: You're going to say 5 million. Brittany, I ask you, over under 5 million again in the year 2000, 942 million CDs were sold in the U.S. How many were sold in 2025? She says 5 million.
0: I'm going to say over because Taylor Swift.
1: She's going to say over because Taylor Swift. Is it over? It was over. And it
0: Taylor
1: was
0: Swift.
1: Because of Taylor Swift. 34.3 million CDs.
0: Ooh, hopefully you didn't have stock in CDs.
1: Yeah. Although, Taylor, she's bringing them back.
0: Taylor is bringing them back. And you know what? Freaking Billie Eilish gets mad about it, but then how we have gotten such a big number, and we like big numbers. So
1: there you
0: Billie
1: go.
0: Eilish,
2: but like Zoe only buys Taylor on vinyl and then downloads her album on.
1: And we do know that
2: streaming.
1: Yes, Taylor. I believe it was what? How many years ago? I think it was like 4 or 5 years ago. For the first time since when CDs were introduced, vinyl actually passed CD sales. So yeah, vinyls are selling much better than CDs. But there you go, you got it.
0: And I got a folklore from Phil.
1: Yeah.
0: That. Can play in my car.
1: That's awesome.
0: Thanks. My car, I struggle with other things.
1: There you go. So with that, it's a 1-0 lead for Brittany. We move on to our next one. Brittany, you get to set the line for this one.
0: I'll do it.
1: What is the average weight of a living adult skeleton? So basically, if you just broke it down, the living adult, just their bones. What is the average weight?
0: Them bones.
1: Of a living adult skeleton.
0: Hmm.
1: Now, you do have a medical background here.
0: I know how many bones are in the human body.
1: Well, how many do each one of them individually weigh and then added? It's pretty simple.
0: Most of your bones are in your foot. Do you know that?
1: Yeah, and your hand.
0: No, your foot is so complex. If you get a choice, which was you'll never get a choice, if they say, I'm going to shoot you in your foot or your hand, choose hand.
1: I understand why that guy in high school was into yours.
0: Thank you. Thank you. Shout out to Rivers, baby.
1: All right, Brittany, I ask you, the average weight of all the bones that make up a living adult human.
0: I'm going to say 51 pounds.
1: She's saying 51 pounds. I asked you, Leah, over under 51 pounds.
2: I'm going to say under.
1: She's going to go with under 51 pounds. Is it under 51? It is. Points headed to Leah.
0: Is it a good line?
1: What would you have said there, Leah, if you had to set that line?
2: I would put it closer to like 35.
1: 24.
0: You know what's crazy is I have a scale that does tell me what my bones weigh, and I guess I don't look into it enough.
1: Mm-hmm.
0: Brittany, why do you have a scale that tells you your bone weighs?
2: I didn't even ask.
0: Seems like a great option.
1: No, those are fun.
2: Like something you would buy.
1: I weigh on those scales every day. It's those InBody ones, right?
0: Yep.
1: Yeah, InBody scale. I
0: love an InBody.
1: Mm-hmm, they're cool.
0: It tells me so many facts that I can't change.
1: It's like, I have no idea. You're right. I did drink 30 ounces less water this week. That's so weird. How does it know that?
0: It tells you how much visceral fat you have. Like fat around your organs.
1: I know.
0: So it's like, I can't change that. They go, here's how much your organs weigh. Okay.
1: Clearly,
2: is it supposed to make you feel better about yourself?
0: I don't know.
1: Clearly, she didn't ask about the bones, so she got that one wrong. Points
0: weird. My bones do weigh 50 pounds.
2: Oh, I bet you have pretty good bone density, Brittany, to be fair.
0: Thanks. I'm big bone.
1: She's big bone.
0: She'd be big bone.
1: All right.
2: Give me a lot of yogurt.
1: We go over to you.
2: And, some high impacts. You're good.
1: I'm eating yogurt right now. So we go over to you, Leah. You get to set the line for this next one.
2: All right.
1: According to a new survey, what percentage of Christmas trees in America are artificial? According to a recent survey, what percentage of Christmas trees in America are artificial?
2: I bet it's lower than I think.
1: Okay.
2: But I'm going to set the line at 53%.
1: She's setting the line at 53%. Brittany, I ask you, over or under 53%?
0: Over.
1: She made a really fun noise and then said over. Is it over 53%? It is.
0: I have a fake tray. I love it.
1: What would your line been?
0: 68.
1: I think the problem is that people who have fake trees usually have multiple fake trees. We have 3 fake trees.
0: Yeah, you go hard.
1: We love fake trees.
2: I have 1 fake tree.
1: 83%. It's 83%.
2: Dang. Okay, that was kind of closer to my original intuition, but I was like, no, I bet there's a bunch of purists out there.
1: Yeah. All right, so with that, it is a 2-1 advantage for Brittany. You could seal the victory right now, Brittany.
2: Brittany, today's your day. Take me down.
0: I'm going to take you down to Chinatown, baby, and then we're going to buy fake purses.
1: The tallest.
2: Don't threaten me with a great time.
0: I know. I would love that.
2: We would have such a good time.
0: We'll take the scooters.
1: Victory purses.
0: Victory purses. But for cheaper.
1: The tallest and most powerful geyser explosion ever was recorded in New Zealand back, I guess I don't have the year, but it was called the Waimango Geyser. Doesn't matter. How tall in feet was the eruption? So the tallest and most powerful geyser explosion ever recorded happened in New Zealand. In feet, how high was the eruption?
0: I think it was 50 feet.
1: She says 50 feet. I ask you, Leah, over under 50 feet.
2: Way over.
1: She's going to go with way over. What would your guess been, Leah?
0: Way over
2: 450 feet.
1: It was way over Leah's guess.
2: Oh, wow.
1: The correct answer is 1,520 feet, the tallest and most powerful geyser explosion in recorded history.
2: That's insane. Okay, I got to look up how big is Old Faithful.
1: Yeah.
0: That one's got to be like 50 feet. It's not 5 stories tall.
1: Okay.
0: Well, wait, Leah, are you looking it up? I'm a bad Googler, so
1: you're a horrible Googler. Don't do it.
2: Mm-hmm.
1: All right. So
2: it's
1: with
2: just giving me the L.
1: Well, with that correct answer, Leah, you've tied the game.
2: That was like 184 feet.
0: Is
1: 184
2: for Old Faithful?
0: Whoa! So, when I went, it was not at its height. It was lame.
1: Lame Faithful.
0: Boo!
1: All right. So we go down to the last question. This one is going to be Leah again setting the line, and then Brittany gets a side over or under. Leah, I ask you this question. How many total episodes of Sesame Street has there been?
2: Ooh.
1: Total number of episodes of the television show, the children's television educational show, Sesame Street.
2: I mean, like, I grew up watching that, mm-hmm. but they do a lot of repeats because okay. kids learn through repetition, as we know.
1: Okay.
2: 350.
1: 350. I ask you, Brittany, over under 350 episodes of Sesame Street for the win.
0: 350. I'm going to say.
2: That's what I said.
0: I'm going to say over.
1: She's going to go over.
0: Honestly, because they made a bunch of movies. They've been around for like 50 years.
1: As much as Brittany's guess of 50 feet on the geyser was a slight undershoot, Leah's was worse. It is absolutely yeah. over.
2: Is it like 1,000?
1: It's 4,744 episodes over 56 seasons.
0: Wait, but question. Was it over Tree-fitty?
1: Tree-fitty! The old prospector's guessing Tree-fitty over there. Yes, it was over.
0: Okay, cool. So I got the point.
1: Good job.
2: You got the point.
1: And you got the win today, Brittany. Nicely done.
0: I'm shocked. Thanks, guys.
1: You're welcome.
0: First off, Old Faithful, I talk a lot of crap about you because every time I've gone and saw you, you're pretty uneventful. But if you are hitting out 100 feet, I'm sorry. And I'm going to work really hard at spreading the word that you're cooler than I remember.
1: You just apologize to a geyser?
2: You're geyser shaming.
0: I'm geyser loving. I'm geyser flogging. Nope. What's it?
2: Mogging.
0: Mogging.
1: That's a very different thing, Brittany, and we need to go to last call now.
0: Last call!
1: Before they take us off the air
0: bye.
1: Intentionally.
0: Yeah, bye, let's go!
3: Where talk is fun.
4: I really needed a good laugh.
3: My talk, everything entertainment.
0: Hey, what's up? 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
10: Any final thoughts?

0: hottest thing I'd ever seen as a kid.
1: I mean, Halle Berry, I think, was...
0: Halle Berry was amazing, but I'm just saying there was a... It was, like, my first experience being like, I'm a little gay.
1: Yeah.
0: Like, and then I had many more in my life, but that was the first one.
1: Yeah.
0: And I was seeing Scar. That was another moment where I'm like, I don't know what I am.
1: I don't know, but that malnourished lion sure does it for me.
0: And I've been chasing those highs since. Thank you.
1: Zoe Kravitz, too. I forgot about Zoe. Mm. Yeah, they don't want to cast that particular role.
0: Sure,
1: let's talk sports, because I know that's your favorite thing.
0: I love sports.
1: We're going to talk sports because one of the absolute greatest basketball players of all time is changing it up a little bit. It was announced earlier today, as being reported by ESPN and some of their insiders. LeBron James is done in L.A.
0: Done in L.A.?
1: He is leaving L.A., and this is ahead of free agency, which begins tonight. It sounds like he is, according to reports, is going to be playing another season, which for him, gosh, what? Rich Paul, by the way, Adele's maybe husband, is the one who's reporting this, but said he does plan to continue his NBA career for the 2026-2027 season and has formed Los Angeles Lakers, that it will be with a different franchise. He is playing elsewhere.
0: Are you sad? Now,
1: I'm not. I'm bringing this up for a reason. Actually, I'm kind of happy because for the first time in, like, I don't know, ever, legitimately, national like sites are like, why wouldn't he choose Minnesota?
2: Yay.
1: Like, we're at that level now. Thank you, A-Rod. Thank you, Mark Lurie. Thank you, all the big moves that they're making. We're kind of at that level. LeBron could potentially come to Minnesota.
0: Everyone's talking about how A-Rod works out at the Southdale Lifetime.
1: Yep.
0: And I love this vibe. To know that, like, then, like, LeBron, which could just be strolling around. I don't know why. I wouldn't say anything to either of these people because, like, I wouldn't have anything to say.
1: Yeah.
0: But I love this vibe.
1: Now, let me just be very clear. There's, like, a 70% chance he's actually going to team up with Anthony Davis and go to the Oklahoma City. Not Oklahoma City, sorry.
0: Like,
1: Golden State, and he's going to play with Steph Curry. So there's, like, an 80% chance, 70% chance that's going to happen.
0: Why is he leaving, though? Like, I don't understand.
1: Because he wants to win another championship, and where the way that team is structured right now, it is not the best team to win a championship with.
0: He's just like this, so he has no loyalty to L.A. whatsoever.
1: Well, keep in mind, this is a guy who was with Cleveland, decided to leave to win a championship in Miami, then decided to leave to win another championship in LA, then decided now maybe to go back to Cleveland because they're actually good again, and that's where he played when he was, or it's where he's from.
2: It's
1: he has
2: his
1: no
2: job, Brittany.
1: He has no loyalty when he just wants to win championships.
0: But for why?
1: Because legacy. Because greatest of all time vibes.
0: Because, like, it would be us going, well, I see that KS95 is getting good numbers. I better go over there. Okay, you know, other stations that. There's never another station.
1: It's not quite like that just because of how sports work and just the fact that, like, management of the team he was drafted in and where he went to start with, like, it was never going to be, they were never going to be positioned to win championships. Then they assembled the first big three, went down to Miami with Dwayne Wade and Chris Bosh and said, we're going to win a title, and they did.
0: It's just different.
1: It's just different.
0: Because it's sports.
1: Well, because that analogy didn't make any sense whatsoever.
0: No.
1: They didn't have, like, that'd be like the radio station, though, isn't putting the resources around you to give you the chance to be the best team because you can't be.
0: So you're like, I actually don't care about trying to be good and make this team good or making friends. I want to go get another ring.
1: Well, that's
0: he doesn't need money.
1: Well, that's the argument now, is he's basically like, I don't care about the money anymore. So let's make that very clear. This is what Rich Paul is telling to these other teams, which is why people are like, hey, guess what? We have no money, but we have a good team now because we made some little wheels and deals.
0: Like,
1: and there's one.
0: Like the Timberwolves?
1: The Timberwolves did. And there's one very big position we'd love to have, and that'd be a good small forward. And that could be, or a good power forward. That could be you.
0: And our colors are so cute.
1: I love blue
0: and green together.
1: And he and A-Rod are kind of boys. They've kind of been besties for a while. They've been close because they're both kind of considered goats in their profession.
0: Everyone says that
1: Alex Rodriguez.
0: Thank you. I wanted to call him Aaron.
1: That's another A-Rod.
0: A-Ron. you know, from that Key and Peele where he's like,
1: A-Ron.
0: Yeah. So everyone says he lifts really heavy.
1: Of course he does. He's massive.
0: Is he really big?
1: He's a big dude.
0: I wouldn't recognize him. That's the problem.
1: You would recognize him. You would recognize him just from the aura he would give.
0: I would recognize A-Rod or
1: A-Rod.
0: LeBron.
1: No, Alex Rodriguez walked into any room, you'd be like, oh, there's
0: a chill in the air?
1: That's a man.
0: Really?
1: Yeah, that's something else. Yeah.

0: That's not... He was with Jennifer Lopez.
1: I know, but I still can't... I wouldn't be able... I don't...
0: You would know. Trust me.
1: Okay.
0: I guarantee you, you would
1: okay,
0: know.
1: Okay, I'll start working out at Southdale.
0: Yes.
1: Starting after July 4th, I'll start working out at Southdale and like... I'm excited to see this man.
0: He's 6'3", so, but he's just, I mean, but he's he just has
1: man.
0: That. I showed you the video of when he was playing cornhole during the championship. He walked up and this kid was playing cornhole and he just like all white, just decked out, looked great. And he just like, oh, give me that bag. And he just nailed it.
1: Dunked it.
0: Yeah. Cause he's just, you know, he's
1: big. Okay.
0: Yeah.
2: Do you have a little crush on A-Rod?
0: Oh yeah.
1: Okay.
0: Yes.
1: Seems like a big one.
0: Yeah. No, it's very clear. If you
1: I have
0: know,
1: guest passes you want to come with.
0: My wife reminds me often, I have more crushes on men than she does,
1: yeah.
0: And it is 100% factual. So that is happening. So again, is there really, so basically how it looks is, and again, we won't go deep into sports talk. He's likely going to go to Golden State. If he doesn't go there, he's going to go back to Cleveland. If he doesn't go there, he's going to go with Giannis to Miami. And then like maybe 4 or 5 would be us. So we're in the conversation.
1: We're in the mix.
0: But there's like a 4% chance that would ever happen.
2: Also, hey, wait, can I just quiz of what I've retained this summer hanging out?
0: Yeah.
2: Giannis is the sneaker guy, right?
0: Giannis Antetokounmpo. Well, I mean, they all have sneakers. But yeah, he has recent sneakers that I purchased.
2: Okay, yeah.
0: Yeah. He's left Milwaukee.
1: I was going to say, I think they're actually...
2: I'm really proud of
1: this sport, they love sneakers.
0: Yep, a lot of sneaker deals. Mm-hmm, they wear it's part of their required...
1: It's part of their outfit.
0: Yep.
1: You know that. You know it's part of their outfit.
2: Khakis at Starbucks.
1: They can't wear...
0: The best outfit ever.
1: They can't wear Birks.
0: Mm-mm.
1: They got in trouble. I know. But they can do a nice, sensible pump.
0: Yeah, like the ones that have the pumps on the top.
1: Yes.
0: Yep, exactly. So that's that. That's just a little detail I wanted to give you. There's
1: How
0: a chance.
1: Crazy if they wore 6-inch heels and they were like crazy tall.
0: That would be crazy.
2: They would
0: also bust their ankles up real good.
1: Yeah, also can
2: really separate the goods from the great stuff.
1: Yes. Plus, could you imagine what their legs would look like?
2: Oh my God, so great.
1: Their freaking calves would pop in a way we would never forget.
2: Put them in some nice 6-inch shorts.
1: I would. I'm buying season tickets.
2: Uh-huh.
1: I want to be there for those moments. Also, can they wear platforms, just like platform sneakers?
0: No.
1: There's no. Are there rules?
0: Well, I think there's, you know, not wanting to have your leg fall off while you're playing a highly competitive sport on court.
1: How about moon boots?
0: 7 foot. I'm just imagining 7'4" Victor Wembanyama with another 7 inches on his heel. Yeah, that would be.
1: Oh, that would be sexy. We just have these like giraffe men with popping calves and tiny little shorts. I like basketball.
0: You're a basketball fan all of a sudden.
1: A-Rod, move aside, because I know you played baseball.
0: Ooh, thanks. You got there. Nicely done.
1: Thank you.
0: Proud of you.
1: Hey, guys, that was our 3 hours of sports talk. And if you missed some of it and you were listening on the radio, go back. We're going to play the first hour again. We know that we dropped off for a second, but we're back in a big way. The morning show is going to be cooled off. We're turning the AC on for them, and they are back at 6 a.m. We love you guys. Bye.
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11: Step into our time machine. We're going back exactly 3 hours in time to the 3 o'clock hour of Brittany and Kendall. I wouldn't worry too much about the space-time continuum thing, but I'd stay away from anybody named Biff, just to be sure. Where talk is fun. My Talk 107.1. Everything entertainment.
1: All of a sudden, I got a text that was like, hey, you up? And I'm like, yeah, of course I'm up. It's 7 a.m. Me and Gogo are currently eating under her bed. It's a new thing we do. She's got a bed now that's like raised up, and it's like a fort. And underneath, you can go underneath it. You can store toys, but she likes to eat breakfast under there. Mm-hmm. So like a normal two people, we were eating breakfast under her bed. And they said, we'll call into the morning show. And I'm like, this is going to be great. I'm sure it's going to be about how much they love and respect us.
0: Of course.
1: About how great we've been doing since Kendall's been gone. I'm sure there won't be anything negative.
0: No, nothing at all.
1: We've been attacked for moving monitors. We've been attacked for now this. I'm like, okay, so what is it? So I get on there and they're like, so we could have made a pizza in the studio. It was that hot.
0: Oh, wow.
1: And I said, I don't feel like that is something me and Mike would ever touch.
0: Yeah, and I think everyone can relate, because certainly this is a situation where no matter where you're working at, there are certain places where it's like, wow, for some reason this one office, this one area of the office building is super, super cold always, or this one is always really warm, or maybe at a certain point of the day, it just fluctuates. And you got the one person that has to have a heater underneath their desk,
1: yeah.
0: The other one that is always wearing a coat, and then the person who's sweating all day long. So
1: yeah.
0: It's like, it's impossible to kind of find that perfect medium, but we don't mess with it, because Brittany and I kind of have the same philosophy in life, where it's just like, sometimes it's worth making a big fuss about stuff.
1: Not
0: other times,
1: us.
0: Life just happens.
1: We just let life happen to us. Because that's why we have Kendall.
0: Yeah, that's our mentality.
1: And I, like you said, this is a very relatable feeling where I have blankets, mm-hmm. I have sweatshirts, I also always wear a tank top because sometimes it's burning hot in here.
0: Yep.
1: We let the environment happen to us. I'm from 7 kids, so it makes sense that I'm this way. I don't know why. You are always the non-only child. You're an only child, but you never act like one.
0: Yeah, I don't know what the deal was with that.
1: And Kendall's the oldest of three, and she always acts like an only child.
0: Yes.
1: And I was texting with Colleen this as well. It's like, the one thing that Kendall does for me, she lets me be a cool girl.
0: Mm-hmm.
1: Like, I don't care about things.
0: Yeah.
1: Because she complains a lot.
0: Mm-hmm. She cares.
1: She cares. She complains a lot. If they're like, hey, be here at 7 a.m., she's like, we're not doing that. Our show is not doing that. Like, she is at Project Down and Dirty going, no, our show is coming at 8. Like, we are going to be up until this time. Like, she's very guarded about us that I can go, oh, my God, Kendall, am I right? And then I benefit from all of the squeaking and squawking and complaining that she does. And I look chill.
0: Works out great for us.
1: So, like, when it comes to coming in the studio, just right now, it's freezing in here. I haven't even looked at the thermostat.
0: I don't touch it.
1: I don't, and yesterday we were both sweating. Neither of us touched
0: the first. Funny thing is, at 3 o'clock, I feel like it doesn't work anyway. So there's a certain point where it just hits this, like, threshold, and it just happens, whatever it's going to be in here. So, yeah, I'll leave the house, and again, we know the temperature outside right now, and the heat index might be 110, and Sarah, my wife, is like, why are you wearing a long sleeve, like, zip-up whatever? It's like, because you just never know.
1: It
0: might be 50 in the studio. It might be 95. Who knows?
1: We're just the type of people that we let the environment happen to us. Like, another example is Dawn adjusts her arms in a crazy way.
0: Yep. This week's been interesting. Yeah.
1: One high, one low. And her and I share a desk, and I never change it. I go, I just let life happen to me. You'd be surprised. I bring in my things and I take out my things. Mm-hmm. Everything else is none of my business.
0: There you go. Speaking of Kendall, I had a very fun morning, because I walk in today, and guess what? There is Kendall Mark, and there is little baby Bodie. Last time Bodie was here, again, I told you, I wanted to just, like, poke him, because he wasn't doing anything.
1: Yeah, he was so boring.
0: He was very boring, just kind of sleeping away. way. Yeah. She also says, if you would have touched him and woke him up, I would have just murdered you, is what she said. But this time he was awake. He was alert. His eyes were open. He was following Crisco around. He was following me around. He was following Quinn around. I started tickling his little feet, and he started smiling and spit out his little pacifier. It was so fun.
1: Even
0: Kendall admitted he's starting to look like a human.
1: You know, it's such a, like, all of a sudden you go, oh, you're human.
0: Yeah. You're no longer an alien.
1: You can kind of interact a teeny bit.
0: So that was super fun. Loved hanging out with him for a little bit this morning. And she's back in less than a month.
1: I can't believe that. Yeah. Is she ready to come back?
0: I think so, yeah. Although she's, you know, like, again, one of the ways we're not like her. I think you and I would both be like, I just want to get back into a routine. I just want to get back to the show. I just feel like I'm missing out on stuff. She was kind of like, yeah. She's been gone for 2 months. She's like, yeah, I guess. Just like, man, that's not us.
1: I think this is what should happen. I love maternity leave. Yeah. I'm very pro maternity leave. Mm-hmm. We all do. We all think it's great. Like, can she give us like a month off? Like, just monologue.
0: There you go.
1: I don't know. Listen to Rush Limbaugh and learn how to just monologue. I'm not saying take his content, but like, learn how to monologue. He did a show by himself. Like, a bunch of WCCO people do a show by themselves.
0: There you go.
1: Kendall, just for 1 month, give me and Mike a little bit of a break because we're tired, Kendall. No. But we are pro maternity leave because by law we should be.
0: There you go.
1: I'm just kidding. We're totally pro maternity
0: leave. Of course.
1: Until it's something that affects us.
0: Until it affects you.
1: I'm glad we're done with the walking challenge. I can officially say this with my full chest because the email has been sent out. My talk did win.
0: Yay!
1: The walking challenge.
0: That's fun.
1: You know what is really fun?
0: Yeah.
1: It reminds me of a deployment, or I don't know if you like ever went to prison, and you just appreciate your life more after.
0: Sure, yeah.
1: Like today I got to work out at Lifetime for an hour and a half. I did a class and then like some legs, and I went, this is my normal life, and I like this more. I don't like getting up at 6 a.m. running 5 miles and staying up till 11 o'clock.
0: You appreciate the little things, even the stuff that you might be like, oh, I got to go do that. It feels like a chore. It feels like something you have to do. But when it gets taken away from you for a month, you just appreciate it that much more. And it's kind of a new sense of you're rejuvenated a little bit.
1: I know.
0: I was not included on this email. This is not a company-wide email.
1: What? Should I send
0: it? You guys
1: it?
0: Are supposed to be able to have one thing, this stupid challenge that has gotten all of you so excited. It's supposed to be a big blast company-wide email celebrating your guys' success.
1: Should I forward this to the whole for the whole company?
0: I mean, you just found out how we can emoji react to emails, and you were scared to do that. I don't think you're going to do this.
1: Part of me wants to. Hey.
0: We're number one.
1: Or should I just write like...
0: all.
1: If I'll just like forward it and say, I don't know if the whole company got this.
0: Yeah, I don't
1: under my name would be so funny. Hey, I don't know if the whole company, I don't even know how to.
0: Yeah, well, yeah, I don't know.
1: Yeah, I really want
0: I don't know how to either. I just know how you can, maybe you go back to one, like the last company-wide email that was sent out. Like, you know, our boss's boss sends out that big one. You go ahead and do our boss's boss and then reply with this. Just copy and paste it.
1: Right.
0: Sorry, this has nothing to do with that last email, but it's the only way I know I can send it to everybody.
1: Also, I really want them to break down the top three walkers because I know I'm third in the company.
0: Oh, okay.
1: Hey, her name is Sophia. Hey, Sophia, first off, you're doing a great job at your job. Also, can you forward this to the whole company and
0: break it down by top three?
1: Break it down by top three.
0: Because you weren't even number one on our team.
1: No, Jess was. She
0: nice
1: beat
0: job,
1: me by
0: Jess.
1: 2,000 steps, which I love because that means,
0: Next time you see Jess out there at State Fair, if you see Jess hanging out with us, be sure to give her a big congratulations.
1: Hey, great stepping.
0: Yeah, great stepping, Jess.
1: She led the way.
0: She led the way.
1: She was our anchor, but which is I always think is a negative because we wouldn't want an anchor on you while you're walking. I've thought a lot about walking because I've walked a lot. I'm ready to be done. I didn't wear my watch yesterday. I got 0 steps yesterday. It felt right. But
0: I want to be the best on our team, but I definitely don't want to be our anchor because that would mean I'm dragging us all down.
1: Yes.
0: Interesting.
1: Yeah.
0: Your mind is a wonderful place.
1: I don't like it in here.
0: Mm-mm.
1: I would like
0: Mm-mm.
1: to. That's why I always have podcasts on.
0: Get
1: I don't want.
0: Out.
1: I always have movies, podcasts, or shows. I don't like it in here.
0: I love it.
1: I don't like it in here. We got a great, first off, we have a really good show for you. When they asked me this morning, they're like, what's on the show? And I'm like,
0: everything.
1: I have no idea. I'm like, it's 7 a.m. We definitely had Red Flag on the date coming in the 4 o'clock hour. But up next, Joe Alwyn. We saw that he was making headlines yesterday, and some people claim it's because his ex-girlfriend Taylor Swift also has something big going on. Is it? We'll talk about it next on the BK Show.
11: Brittany and Kendall.
2: I didn't even realize he was in it. That's how little I dropped into it.
1: Don't worry. That happened to me with Austin Butler in Dune.
0: He was bald, though.
1: He was bald.
2: Oh, boo. Nobody wants that.
0: Wow, thanks. I thought he was actually more attractive as a bald man. Wow.
2: Not Austin Butler.
0: Aggressive.
2: Bald. It was. It was.
0: Gross.
1: Hold on.
0: No hair.
1: Wait. How can I look at somebody if they don't have
2: I'm
1: hair falling?
2: Drink my Diet Coke
0: they look like
2: here.
0: A big baby.
11: Brittany and Kendall with producer Mike. The next generation of talk radio. Where talk is fun. My Talk 107.1. 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
11: Maybe you missed it. Maybe it was so hilarious you wanted to listen again. It's the Brittany and Kendall replay. The first hour recorded and rerun for you right now. Where talk is fun. My Talk 107.1. Everything entertainment.
1: Hey, everybody. It's the Brittany and Kendall show. I've got to tell you about Taylor Swift's ex. I'm Brittany. Kendall's on maternity leave, and Mike is in for Kendall. Leah's in for Mike.
0: Hello.
1: And Joe Alwyn is here for Sarah Pigeon.
0: Mm-hmm.
1: Sarah Pigeon is Joe Alwyn's girlfriend. And as you know, Joe Alwyn dated Taylor Swift for a long time. The whole album Lover is about him. He helped contribute during Folklore. Like, yep. I think he was a co-writer on some stuff. Like, I mean, this guy had a big impact on Taylor Swift, and Taylor Swift had a big impact on him. Yesterday, it came out that it was like 3 days ago, they were walking around holding hands. Okay. Yep. And he's kind of like a notorious, like really well known as being very private. He really leaned into Taylor Swift's, like, I'm going to hide my relationship because I think it'll help guard my relationship. Well, it felt a little odd. And then yesterday, all of a sudden, I saw these humans engage in something that no humans actually do.
0: What's that?
1: They went on a picnic.
0: Oh, yeah. Picnic talk.
1: No humans picnic.
0: It's a picnic's not a thing.
1: It's a fact. Nobody picnics.
0: Nobody, especially picnics where they were picnicking, which was just this weird long grass field.
1: It looked itchy.
0: It looked itchy. Just obnoxious. Yeah. No one picnics there.
1: It's like definitely has ticks, and mm-hmm. it definitely is itchy. And now that we know that there's this tick that's out there in these streets that can get you to never eat red meat again, be careful where you picnic.
0: No, he did probably get to check her for ticks afterwards.
1: Okay.
0: Like the country
2: Brad
0: music
2: Paisley
0: song.
2: Shout out.
0: Thank you, Brad Paisley.
1: It's not, nobody has sex after that, by the way.
0: Well,
1: no, trust me.
2: I think Mike is saying he has.
1: I feel like
0: there's a lot of trust that needs to be happening right now.
1: 40-minute increment. I can't go from do I or do I not have ticks on me to let's open mouth kiss. I'm just saying, me personally, if you're with somebody who can, good for you. I want to attack them.
0: Called multitasking, Brittany. You don't have to do one and then the other.
1: I would have been like, mentally, if I'm in a place of are there ticks on me, I'm not going to be.
0: You're in the heat of the moment. Tick! There's a tick!
1: Like, I need to be out of that mind frame first before there's something else that rhymes with tick also on me.
0: Yes.
1: I don't want that yet. Mm-hmm. I need a good 40 minutes to, like, be tick past.
0: Yeah, that's fine.
1: I want a proof of no tick pick. Okay, so there are TMZ is claiming that Joe Alwyn is then, like, assassin style, doing these paparazzi strolls, doing this picnic with his new girlfriend to crash Taylor's wedding week one kiss at a time.
0: It's so funny that, and again, if you couldn't tell by the tone of what Brittany just said, you are very anti that could possibly be what he's being, correct?
1: I don't think he's the big bad wolf.
0: What I'll just say is, you said it in the beginning of this. This is a guy who is notoriously quiet. Like, the whole 6 years of the relationship, we thought they were married for half of a decade.
1: Yeah.
0: We legitimately thought they were married for 5 years because he doesn't do this ever.
1: Yeah.
0: And now, all of a sudden, he decides to 4 days before the wedding?
1: I think that he doesn't want anybody messaging him like, oh, are you so sad? Are you so this? I think it's more of like a, now when you Google my name or search me, you're going to see this. I'm fine. Like, I don't think it's like he's never going to get the head. Like, most people aren't going to see this or even know Joe Alwyn's. I would say most of the population doesn't see Joe Alwyn's name and know what he's from.
0: But you know what? This is really happening. Sarah Pigeon, because people at least know Joe Alwyn from, oh, he's the guy who's in every movie that's up for an Oscar, because he is. Like, every time there's a movie up for Oscar, I was like, okay, who else is in it with Joe Alwyn? Because he's always up for it. And that's the same. Now Sarah Pigeon, who we just kind of had bust onto the scene a little bit, she was in I Know What You Did Last Summer, but her real big role was as Carolyn Bessette in that Love Story one that was over on FX, and a lot of people enjoyed that one.
1: Yes.
0: This is great for her, and I would be surprised if this is her people or even her trying to motivate Joe a little bit to be like, hey, we need to get out in the public a little bit here, because like you said, I don't buy that he's not attempting to snag the headlines, because all the headlines are doing the exact same thing. They're all saying Taylor Swift's ex, Joe Alwyn, and his new girlfriend are seen out and about.
1: Yeah.
0: They're running with this story. Whether it's intentional or not, you knew this was going to happen.
1: Yeah.
0: And I feel like if he truly is and wants to be that quiet and that reserved, he never would have engaged in this situation.
1: But, you know, things have to wear on you. And, mm-hmm. like, anytime Taylor Swift does anything with Travis, I wonder how many messages, how many people talk to him about it, whatever. And at some point, you hit a breaking point where you're like, I got to prove that I'm doing okay.
0: Sure.
1: And it was Sarah Pigeon.
0: There you go.
1: Somebody who, like, again, someday could be something, but I don't foresee anybody right now going, oh, good, you're with Sarah Pigeon, a very well-known... And people like him as an actor. I will say that, too.
0: Well, he's fantastic. Like, that's what I'm saying. When you, every time, I mean, there's so many examples of movies he's done that they've all been up for Oscars, and his performances have been unbelievably good. He is a sensational actor.
1: Yeah.
0: Love him and everything he's been in. Again, there's obviously just the Taylor Swift lore around it. He was in The Brutalist, by the way. He was in Hamnet, which is the two most recent ones that I was referring to, but he's been in so many things. So, mm-hmm. Kinds of Kindness as well. Speaking of somebody who a lot of people are very excited about and usually like his work, is Taylor Sheridan.
1: Yeah, he makes a couple things.
0: He makes a few things. If you own, or I should say subscribe to Paramount, every single thing you have the opportunity to watch was pretty much created by Taylor Sheridan over there, at least for now, on Paramount Plus. But he's made some very rare comments about the exit of Kevin Costner on Yellowstone. You remember that whole controversy?
1: Yeah. I mean, yes, of course I do.
0: Yeah, so there was a huge...
1: Kevin wanted to leave, and then he literally said, you have 2 weeks to make film whatever you want with me, and then I'm done.
0: And if you have watched Yellowstone, you know how they executed that, whether you liked it or not. That's up to you. But I will say, this interview he recently did on the Bill Simmons podcast, because he's talking about his new book, he being Taylor Sheridan, he shed a little bit of light on something that we hadn't really talked about. Yellowstone was supposed to only have 3 seasons of Kevin Costner.
1: Really?
0: He was supposed to be done after season 3, and then the fight for the Yellowstone was supposed to go on between Beth and Casey and Jamie, his 3 kids.
1: So he signed on thinking it was 3 seasons.
0: He signed on thinking it was going to be 3 seasons. And why is this important? Because he wanted to run off and do Horizon, the Western that, this is being Kevin Costner, that he said since Dancing with Wolves, he's been working on this one Western called Horizon.
1: Yeah.
0: And he wanted it to be a 4-part movie epic. We only got the first part so far. I guess the second one is filmed, but he hasn't released it yet because nobody went to see the first one. And there's still two more parts that are going to be a part of this. But this has been like the passion project that he put so much money behind, took a mortgage out against his ranch to do this. Kevin Costner did. And between that, between his divorce, a lot of things kept happening. And it sounds like after season 3, they were all just kind of like, well, I think I'll just hang around. So they had to write him in a little more than they thought. So season 4, he was in a role that wasn't even supposed to be there originally, as Taylor Sheridan's vision had it. Same thing with season 5. He didn't expect him to still be around by season 5. So again, though, if you felt like it was a little forced, maybe his character felt a little too involved in seasons 3 and then 4, or I should say 4 and then 5, and then we all know that Taylor Sheridan kind of took over and had a bigger role in the show as well. He wasn't supposed to, Kevin Costner was supposed to be gone after season 3.
1: Do you think it would have been better had he been gone?
0: Yes.
1: In season 3? Oh, really? It's so stuck to the original plan.
0: And he said what happened is the producers and even the studio, they were a little worried, okay, what happens when we lose the star power of Kevin Costner? Will people still watch it? That I can't answer to. As far as the actual storytelling goes, give me what I always say, begin with the end in mind. Figure out what you want to get to after 5 seasons and then write backwards. And that's what he did, except with this character, he had to kind of go the primetime network mentality of like, oh, we got renewed for another season. Let's do another one and figure out where these people are going to fall in there. So he opened up about that. He also opened up about not winning Emmys, because that's one thing people say. Taylor Sheridan makes a lot of money, makes a lot of TV that a lot of people watch. Ratings are solid. He doesn't win Emmys, doesn't win awards for it. Critics are usually mixed on his stuff. And he said, look, this is something I was well aware of. In fact, when I hired Demi Moore to be on Landman, I sat down with her and I said, just so you know, I've got this role for you. For 7 episodes, you're going to be an extra. You're basically going to make like a cameo appearance. People are then going to accuse me of not being able to write women. They're going to say, oh, he's wasting all of her talent. And then come season two, you're going to be a huge star and in the show.
1: And the only thing I know of that part is you exactly saying that.
0: I'm like, oh yeah, Demi Moore is in that show for the first season. She just swims the whole time in Jon Hamm's pool because they're married.
1: Yeah.
0: And like, that's all it is. Yeah. And again, it's a great show. I won't give any of the other details away, but that's what he said. This is what's going to happen. And guess what? That's exactly what happened. Critics are like, Demi Moore's talent's being wasted. Why is she even on this show?
1: And
0: saying
1: then
0: all
1: season
0: these things,
1: two comes.
0: And season two comes and she's the huge star. Yeah. And absolutely one of the backbones of that entire show.
1: Do you think Taylor Sheridan can write for women?
0: I know
1: he rarely does.
0: Well, I mean, some of the, yeah, I could understand somebody having that argument that he can't really do
1: okay,
0: that well.
1: It's okay, right? Like, yeah. I mean, there's... We have other people. We have other things. I don't think it's like the worst thing in the world that he has a niche.
0: Well, I mean, Beth Dutton's also one of the most iconic characters that people absolutely love. Now, granted, given the style of how it's portrayed, plus the Madison he writes for some really good. I mean, I love Michelle Pfeiffer's role in that. So I think he can. I think that's easy to fall back on that just because he normally is writing for cowboys.
1: Yeah, yeah.
0: So, but yeah, I could see why someone would say that.
1: All right, cool.
0: So yeah, this is all, again, a part of a bunch of podcasts he's been doing promoting his new book.
1: I love it. Thanks, Mike.
0: You got it.
1: When we get back, Kathy Lick Gifford is saying, I made the right decision when I took back my cheating husband, and she's quadrupling down. We'll tell you about it next on the BK Show.
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30: 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Adulting? Napping? No worries. Here's a replay of the 3 o'clock hour of Brittany and Kendall so you can enjoy it now at 6. Where talk is fun. My Talk 107.1. 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
1: Hey, welcome back. It's June 30th. Mostly sunny day. We want to prove we're live because some of the shows, we have different weeks we're taking off this week.
0: We're doing summer hosts. Some are here, some are not.
1: Some are here, some are not. Fall into it.
0: Yep. Well said.
1: Spring forward. Winter is coming.
0: Thanks, Jon Snow.
1: I nailed him. Also, I was like, I'm scared people think that this is our best of. And they're like, this isn't that good.
0: They could have picked something better.
1: Because if this is their best of for the last year, that's not great. So it's not. We're here. This is like our medium. You're fine. You'll get a great show. Kathy Lee Gifford. Every once in a while, she reflects on a time that was, if you were around, this was crazy. This was in 1997. Kathy Lee Gifford was married to her now passed away husband, Frank Gifford.
0: Mm-hmm.
1: Now, he's an athlete, and he did something that sometimes athletes do. He only cheated, but he only cheated once.
0: Sure. I believe that.
1: When he got caught.
0: Yeah.
1: In 97.
0: Yeah. Is that just like, what's his name from the Foo Fighters, where he only cheated that one time? He just happened to get the woman pregnant?
1: It's really crazy.
0: Yeah,
1: isn't that
0: so,
1: crazy?
0: Man, could you... Man, that's
1: As
0: brutal.
1: Somebody who went to a lot of infertility appointments and
0: David
1: found out
0: Gold.
1: Actually how hard it is to get pregnant, that was bad luck
0: was
1: on his part.
0: Really poor decision and an extremely unlucky day.
1: Well, Kathy Lee Gifford is kind of making the rounds for some reason, talking about in 97 when this cheating scandal broke.
0: Mm-hmm.
1: She recalled returning home a week after it broke to reconcile and work through it. She's like, we are going to go to counseling, we're going to go to therapy, and we are going to make this work. She's somebody who really led with him in her everyday life when she was on
0: Regis and Kathy Lee.
1: Yeah. I was missing the Lee.
0: Yeah.
1: So on the Regis and Kathy Lee, like, everything was like Frank this, Frank that. Like, she really led. A big part of her personality was, my husband's amazing, mm-hmm. and we have a great relationship. So it was kind of her identity. So I don't think anyone was shocked when she went to a place of, I really want to reconcile it. Kathy Lee Gifford, who's now 72, talks about how not a day goes by without somebody approaching her to credit her resilience during that scandal with helping save their own marriage. Like, that was like, they'll come up and say, you know, I was on the fence about it and I worked through it and I'm so glad you did because I saw that and saw that there was this like way to do that.
0: That's cool.
1: Yeah. And she talked about how, I mean, at this point, she kind of has to, I told you I was going to do the right
0: thing.
1: Sure, sure. And the thing is, it's such a personal journey. When somebody cheats, it's such a personal journey of like, do you want to keep doing this? Can you trust this person? So I get it. I mm-hmm. get that Kathy Lee, she made the right decision for her and her family. And she was talking about now, will she ever date again?
0: Oh, okay.
1: And she's like, I don't think I'll ever get married again, but I'm very open to a miraculous new love if it happens. Because she views that Frank is still the love of her life. And she's like, you know, if God wants to give me another, if I'm lucky enough to have another love of my life, that would be amazing. But I've done pretty well.
0: All right. That's a good way to look at it, I guess.
1: Yeah.
0: She's got to have something coming up. Like, why is this? Why are we getting this from Kathy Lee Gifford?
1: That's a great
0: question.
1: Like,
0: there's no other something's happening. This just happened to be it looks like she was just on the cover of People this month talking about all this stuff. So, I don't know. It's just interesting.
1: Yeah.
0: She's talking about her surgery and the debilitating pain that led to her hip, arm, and cataract surgeries. So just doing a big deep dive on her. Okay.
1: Marla in the comments wrote, just let him rest in peace. Don't bring up old cheating news that happened 20 plus years ago.
0: Yeah, I mean, that's one take. If you really truly think he's still the love of your life, reminding everybody who, by the way, probably hasn't heard of Frank Gifford in a very long time.
1: I didn't know that she was ever married at this point.
0: Yeah, but again, and I don't think it's shocking that a guy who traveled around to do Monday Night Football and was one of the color commentators for Monday Night Football for many, many years was, seeing some other people. But again, it was just that one time.
1: It was that one time.
0: Yep.
1: I bet you if I asked my nanny girl, mm-hmm. Maddie, who's 22, do you know who Kathy Lee Gifford is?
0: Oh.
1: What are the over-under?
0: No chance.
1: No chance?
0: I would say I would give, I mean, percentage-wise, I'm talking like 6% chance. There's nothing that would... Keep in mind, we brought this up recently. There's Gen Z people who I'm just like, oh yeah, Bob Barker. And they're debating who Bob Barker was. Because again, for 20 years now, what's his name? Drew Carey has hosted The Price is Right.
1: Yeah,
2: so the only reason my kids know Bob Barker is from Happy Gilmore.
0: Exactly.
2: I force them to watch and they think that's an old movie.
0: Thank you. Yes, exactly. But again, there's so many people. I was watching these like 220-somethings on a sports podcast and they were like trying to do some blind ranking and someone was like, Bob Barker. And they're just like, he was the Wheel of Fortune, right? Before Ryan. Like, they didn't know.
1: Oh, my God.
0: Like, they didn't know who this person was. So, and I, man, 6%. That's the odds I'm giving you on.
1: Okay,
0: on
1: 6%.
0: Nanny
1: Maddie,
0: girl knowing.
1: Maddie, who's 20, she just turned 22. Maddie, who's currently watching Go-Go, so is not answering, but it will see by the end of the show. Do you know who Kathy Lee Gifford is? Leah, what do you think? Yes or no?
2: Absolutely not.
0: Yeah.
1: I think she might, because she's got a really cool mom. She hangs out with a lot, but like, we'll find out. Because she knew somebody else one time. Remember Christina Aguilera? We were like,
0: well, sure,
1: that.
0: But Christina Aguilera is a little different.
1: Yeah, yeah, yeah.
0: Her really cool mom told her about all the daytime talk shows back in the day. You remember that? You know that show, Who Wants to Be a Millionaire? And there's like seven hosts. Well, the first one of those hosts was Regis. He used to be on a show that Ryan and
1: She also drank wine a lot in the middle of the day.
0: Okay,
1: with that other show that I don't know the name of.
0: Yeah.
1: Okay, we got to talk about Phil Mickelson.
0: Oh my! Speaking of cheating
1: and going hard on cheating, so many details are coming out around Phil Mickelson's and his wife Amy. So if you don't know, Phil Mickelson cheats a lot. Like a lot. We're finding out,
0: yeah, reportedly.
1: More and more and more. This was the detail. So he is accused of having at least one woman who is not his wife spend the night in his condo.
0: And I will say, we should just backtrack a little bit. Last week, or I believe the week before, we found out that he has been kicked out of his local club where he will go and play golf at, his private club that he pays for. He was kicked out after reportedly, what we heard at the time, one of the workers said he inappropriately was touching her or like came after her and just made some sort of contact with her that she did not like. She reported it. He immediately was thrown out. I just wanted to put that out there again. This again, Phil Mickelson.
1: Yep. And so they have this condo.
0: Yep.
1: And it is in the Madison Club, like you're talking about, in La Quinta, California. And like you said, it wasn't a formal eviction, but a very informal, like, get the hell out of here. Well, one of the details that is coming out of this is, first off, like you said, he's getting kicked out.
0: Yep.
1: One of these articles is blaming the wife, but I digress. Of course, that's going to happen. One thing they found out is that he would pay $500 to a young pro shop employee, $500 to drive around the golf course with his cell phone. So Amy, who was tracking his location, just assumed he was practicing. To which, give me that job.
0: Yeah.
1: Could you imagine? I would love that. And then, I don't want to say I'd blackmail, but I'm not saying I wouldn't blackmail.
0: Sure.
1: I'd be like, weird, you want me to do it for $500? Because I'm pretty sure Amy came by the other day and wanted you to do it for $800.
0: Oh, by the way, what happens if Amy sends me a text message during the round? You want me to respond to that? If so, this is what I need.
1: This is my price.
0: Uh-huh. I'll even do like the whole FaceTime thing or whatever, where like I'll answer it, but I'll be showing something else in the background of just like people swinging the club and golf and like my hat and be like, you know, trying to pretend to be you. Oh, no, it's so, man, sorry, the reception's pretty bad out here today. That'd be so great.
1: Maybe I'll pay you not to do
0: that. Yeah, that'd be a good thing, too. Yeah, maybe that's what he's threatening. He's saying, I will do this. Do you not pay me? But that's a great gig if you can get that one.
1: I love that. And, like, they were talking about a former friend who noted that Phil Mickelson's behavior really started changing in 2015, saying that Phil started drinking heavily on the road. He's like, yeah, it was never like a thing that he would step out on his marriage, but all of a sudden he really started hitting like red wine in a very aggressive way, which like that is, So he was saying that all of a sudden he was like kind of being sneaky, avoiding situations a little bit more, not really saying where he was going. And that seems to be a big part of it.
0: Yeah, it's wild. You're going to see a lot of headlines. And that's what I wanted to bring up here, because the headline that from the story you got, Brittany, was basically this is what it was reported by. This one was Us Weekly, and it was Phil Mickelson's wife got him removed from club amid cheating claims. That's one outlet. But then there's People. And you know how People usually frames things in a much more pleasant way, and also a way that makes everyone look a little bit better. Spokesperson says wife Amy is supporting Phil Mickelson with unwavering love during recent controversy. It's the exact same story.
1: Same article,
0: just
1: guys.
0: A headline written slightly different to make one person look better and one person look worse. It's amazing how
1: they
0: do that.
1: And to your point, a spokesperson for Mickelson released a statement. So again, Mickelson's camp said that, quote, like you said, Amy's unwavering support over the last 35 years. He's also working to become the husband, father, and man his family deserves. You know that that is not what is happening behind the scenes. Amy is losing her GD mind.
0: Yeah, we recently had, because his spokesperson came out when the allegations came out a couple of weeks ago about the individual that worked at this club, and they immediately denied any wrongdoing and said that there was a, quote, miscommunication, and that the situation has been, or is working to be resolved. Well, it's been resolved. He's been kicked out of the club.
1: Yeah.
0: So we'll see, I'm sure, more and more to come from that story.
1: You texted me today a name I'd never heard.
0: Kelsey Fendler. I said, Brittany, have you heard about Kelsey Fendler? And you said, WTF you talking about? That's what you said.
1: Yeah,
0: in
1: I'm
0: text.
1: Excited to find out WTF what you're talking about.
0: I'm going to tell you all about that next. Kelsey Fendler here on My Talk 107.1.
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12: Brittany does Brittany. And I love everything Brittany does because she's Brittany. But girl, I don't want to get ready with you. I'm going to get ready by myself. Why?
13: Because, Julia, we're older. By the way, Brittany, I'm looking at, I think I want outfit too. If I'm just looking at her.
12: It's too late. It's too late. It already happened.
14: Yeah.
12: You didn't that was in the past.
14: Early enough.
12: You didn't get ready with her at the right time, Jason.
13: I would either go with two or three, Brittany. I know it's too late. I'm just saying, but not four. 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
12: Listen, I want your retroactive opinions on Brittany's outfits. 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
14: Yep, just go back. We need to go to the winter.
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13: 2 months later.
12: Year.
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35: 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The first hour recorded and rerun for you right now. 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
0: Back here on the Brittany and Kendall Show, Brittany, it is time for you to find out who Kelsey Fendler is.
1: I am so excited. Can I click on the link?
0: You can. Leah, do you know who Kelsey Fendler is?
2: No, but Quinn just told, I mean, I do today, yeah. But yes. Quinn just told me his fiance, Rachel, is obsessed with her.
1: And I know who this is.
0: So many people are obsessed with her. Let me explain it here to the listeners. And then, yes, I thought you might know who it is. You said you didn't. But she has gained nearly 2 million followers in the last month and a few days, month and 9 days. 21 hours, 46 minutes, and 28 seconds to be exact, because Kelsey Fendler is attempting to become the first American woman to row solo 2,400 miles across the Pacific Ocean.
1: I have seen this girl has given so many people anxiety. And I have seen her videos, and it makes me anxious whenever she pops up.
0: So what she is doing, she is a rower who is in a boat. This is a boat named Lily. It's a 21-foot boat. It's hers, 5.5 feet wide, weighs approximately 730 pounds. Kelsey hopped in this boat with all the supplies that she needs all by herself. She's got her phone. She's documenting the whole thing. She's got cameras all set up. I think Starlink, she's, you know, connected to everything through that. So she's able to row and do and live life here for the last, again, month and 10 days on this boat heading from L.A. to Hawaii. And I'm bringing this up, and I waited to bring this up because we've been following her journey for the last like few weeks. Sarah has, most specifically, all over our algorithm. She is expected to land or make land, the last time I saw, on July 5th.
1: Oh, my God.
0: So there's actually a tracker. You can go to her website and check out urowkelsey.com is her website. You can actually see the race information in the tracker. She got started and everyone was a little worried right away because some big winds came and she got way off track. But again, with her technology or everything she's got, she was able to get everything straightened out. She is literally, so as you see people using like rowing machines or whatever, she's rowing pretty much all day, every single day for 30 straight days or for over 39 days now.
1: I'm dying. You can watch her like, yeah, people had a lot of anxiety and I get it because she, like you said, went way south.
0: Yeah.
1: And now is getting back on track.
0: I would recommend checking her out and following her if you haven't done so yet. We got a little video here. We'll just give you a little sample of, again, she had a mission right away to be the first woman, the first American woman to make this solo journey. But then the plans changed a little bit and she explains why.
3: She could break.
4: So I'm going a lot faster than I originally anticipated. I was initially thinking I was trying to break the women's world record, which is 86 days, but I'm going a lot faster than that. So it looks like I'll probably get in around July 6th to like the 10th, which is at this moment faster than the men's record.
3: Fendler has been documenting the journey on social media, amassing 1.2 million followers on TikTok. While her journey is receiving a lot of positivity online, some viewers are concerned about her safety, to which she responds,
4: I won't say that this has zero risk involved because that's just not true. But I think the context of that is anything that is worth doing has some risk involved. And I think that's the whole point.
3: Kelsey.
0: So she is getting after it. Brittany, you said you've seen some of her videos. And
1: yeah,
0: you're
1: she
0: just
1: gives
0: a little
1: me
0: anxious.
1: Anxiety. So you're like, I remember when they first started popping up, I'm like, what is happening? What? Mm-hmm. Does anyone know this person is doing this? How is she charging her phone?
0: Yes.
1: That is like a question that comes into my mind a lot. Yeah. That's so crazy cool.
0: So again, she's connected with, you know, she's got Starlink, she's got solar power, I'm sure. She's got everything she needs. She's got her food supply. She's been documenting. She planned on being out there for almost 90 days, so 3 months. So she is well ahead of schedule. Again, she's going to be coming, rolling in here, if everything goes according to plan, knocking on wood. She'll be rolling in here in about 6 days into Hawaii and Honolulu, to be exact. And she'll break this record by a considerable margin. So a lot of people have the same questions. So I got some of the most popular questions that are being asked. Well, let me ask you first. Do you have any questions that maybe I could answer for you?
1: The big one would be why?
0: Oh, getting to, because anything
1: teasing.
0: Worth
1: I'm
0: doing.
1: Teasing. No, okay. My question would be like, what is she eating?
0: What is she eating? She's got a lot of a ton of peanut butter, like a lot of Nutella and peanut butter, very protein forward and can be stored in water, calorie dense, and can be stored in like waterproof containers and jars and stuff like that. So at one point she just had like 18 different jars of Nutella and stuff that she just took a picture of, like, yep, this is pretty much what I've been eating. So she's got that. Any other questions, Lee? You got any questions?
1: Pooping.
0: That's the obvious one. That's the obvious one everyone
1: asks. Off the boat, right?
0: Yeah,
1: that's what I assume.
0: No, she has two. She has two buckets along with her. She's got one bucket where she does all of her cleaning, because she, you know, it will be washing her clothes and doing that all in one bucket. And then she's got the other bucket that's for everything else.
1: Yeah.
0: And yeah, she goes in the bucket and then obviously sends it overboard.
1: I'm going to be honest with you. Like, that's the least of my problems. I was in Iraq.
0: Yeah.
1: Like, she's in, like, the water. Yeah. Whales poop in the water. Yeah. Like, it'd be fine.
0: Everybody's asking that question, though. They want to see it. She's got these two.
1: They want to see it.
0: No. I'm sorry.
2: I mean, some people here.
0: They wanted to see the bucket that she uses, and they did.
2: The bucket. No, I just want to see that.
0: It was, yeah. She's got these two big metal bars that go along the side so many times. No. I'm sorry.
2: I mean, some people here.
0: They
2: know.
0: Wanted to see the bucket that she uses, and they did. She's got these two big metal bars that go along the side so many times. You see her hanging up her clothes and stuff because, again, she does her laundry as she's.

0: rowing, like, I think she goes on tours through, like, the Grand Canyon and stuff on the Colorado River. She'll take people and do tours with them that way. So she's used to rowing. She's trained for this, clearly. Early on in the process, though, even with all the training, she lifted up her hand, and the calluses, the bottom of her hand, bottom of her palm had two big calluses. There were four calluses on the bottom of her first knuckle, four on this knuckle, and then four around her fingers. Like, it was just, how?
1: Like, ripped up?
0: It looked so painful. All ripped up. I mean, they were all, like, just, it was, oh, it was hard to watch. It was hard to look at.
1: I actually can relate to her.
0: Can you?
1: I took a kayak and held the oar wrong for, like, 3 hours on Lake of the Isles.
0: Ooh.
1: So very similar.
0: Yeah.
1: Very similar. Yeah, tell her that.
0: I'm going to send her that message because I think she'll see that and be like, wait, you were able to persevere from such adversity? Clearly, I can make it these final 6 days.
1: I use my nanny mom's kayak because they live right on Lake of the Isles. Mm-hmm. And I had to walk across the street and then I had to carry it across the street after.
0: Oh, wow.
1: Yeah.
0: Man, so, like, not all heroes wear capes.
1: Yeah, me and Kelsey are pretty much the same person.
0: You really are. So now she has made this trip. She's actually set the record. She has the, she's crossed an ocean before. Back in 2019, she crossed the Atlantic. These are all with teams. This was never solo. She did another one across the Atlantic again with another team. And she actually has made this exact trip from L.A. to Honolulu before. But again, that was with a team of four, I believe, when she was doing it.
1: It's really weird because when you look at it on the map, you go, that shouldn't take you 4 days, 5 days.
0: 4 days, 5 days?
1: No, I'm saying, like, for the last little,
0: the last little chunk. Well, yeah.
1: Because, like, maps are weird.
0: Maps are weird.
1: Maps are so weird. You're, like, seeing the last little bit, and you go, I don't know.
0: But then when you break it down and you realize that the rest of it was literally 40 days.
1: Yeah, that makes sense.
0: It makes sense at this
1: maps
0: last little
1: weird,
0: bit.
1: Maps are weird, and you go, that's... Yeah, she's not in car or boat, like, or, like, motorboat. Like, mm-hmm. But so in theory, she should get there Sunday or Monday.
0: Yeah, that's originally, I guess there is a spot here. I can't find it now, but there was a spot on this leaderboard where you can look and it'll actually show you when she's projected to make landfall. She said in the interview the 6th. I did see at some point the 5th is what they're thinking. So that'd be really cool to see her roll in right there on the 5th.
1: And who's going to be there for her?
0: I'm sure all of her friends and family will be there waiting for her in Honolulu.
1: Should we go?
0: We should go. That'd be great. A little Honolulu trip.
1: That's what's cool about planes is we could get there and not have to do anything and be there in time for her.
0: This is your captain speaking. Kelsey should be right beneath us now, so wave out your left window, and then she sees us fly over.
1: Hi, Kelsey. I was the one who was on a kayak for 3 hours on Lake of the Isles.
0: You were the one to inspire her the rest of the way.
1: Yeah. Do you, like, because you like this kind of stuff. Like I like you like following things.
0: Yeah, I like taking, yeah.
1: There are times where I watch somebody who's like, "Hey, I'm gonna walk this," like, you know, like all of California.
0: Yeah.
1: To which I'm like, "Great for you, I love that," but I actually don't care.
0: Sure. Yeah. Okay. I get that. This one I care about, and I also love how well it can be documented and how it can be shown. And I love her little, like, her little life. Her just, like, living there.
1: Setup.
0: The one thing that drives me insane, though, and that I could never in a million years do, is she's on this boat. Now, granted, it's a 740-pound boat in the middle of the Pacific Ocean. The way the waves rock her around.
1: Yeah, you
0: and
1: die.
0: She's just casually like, "Hey, guys, just checking in. It's Kelsey. It's day 28. And she's constantly just swaying back and forth while she's doing it. I would be off the edge, throwing up like you wouldn't believe. Plus, she actually is going backwards the whole time, which literally I can't do. So, again, not only are you waving back and forth, but you're rowing, so you're going backwards the whole time.
1: Do you put an anchor down when you sleep then?
0: I don't think that's a good question.
2: What would Moana do?
1: Well, Moana has Maui. Yes. Yeah. And she would use her hand like an L to track the stars because we do that a lot. And when we pretend to be Moana,
0: I can't. You're not going to get an anchor that low. There's impossible to put an anchor down. So you couldn't put an anchor down. So it would have to be you just wake up and then you try to re-coordinate where you were after the night. But because you couldn't possibly put an anchor that low.
1: So that's probably why you're only sleeping 4 hours, too.
0: Yeah.
1: You're like,
0: You're probably a little anxious about you're going to wake up and all of a sudden you're down at the equator somehow. It's like, wait, how many hours did I sleep?
1: I know that would really get to me. And then, like, I think how much Real Housewives does she get to watch while rowing?
0: Probably a lot, actually, to be quite honest. I mean, she's got Starlink. She's got all her stuff. She's got everything charged up. She probably could be watching Housewives while she's doing it.
1: Because right now, Rhode Island is having the reunions, and, like, that's a pretty fun watch.
0: Oh, sure.
1: That was a good watch. Yeah. Good watch. Yeah. So
0: I'm sure she's

0: probably check that out.
1: Also, does she know that I did the walking challenge and that our team won? Write her that, too.
0: I'll write her that, too. Yeah, I'm sure she's going to see that and be very excited for you.
1: Yeah.
0: There's that. But again, Kelsey Fendler, if you want to check her out, you can go see all her socials, check out her website. It is super fun to watch and to support along this journey. Plus, she's raising some money for really some awesome causes. So again, you can see all of those causes and check out her website at UroKelsey. That's also her Instagram name and TikTok and all the stuff.
1: Oh, go, Kelsey, go. I love this. Kelsey Fendler.
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8: Hi, everybody.
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7: 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And you can see the difference in his game.
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